0: There was a lot of dialogue back and forth what we could or could not talk about. I think they really just need more time to talk through with their attorney and also with the city legal staff to really have a more prepared meeting for all of council. We're hoping that'll happen in early August, but we really just need to get more productive meetings here to really move this thing forward and get it done. Overall, council needs to make sure that terms are legal, that protections are real, and that this thing would make sense if an auditor looks at it later as well. We need to make sure we're making wise decisions, and we need our experts to help advise the council as well, and they need the authority to do so.
1: O'Neill is a mayoral candidate for the city of Grand Island coming up this November. He's joined in the race by realtor Jimmy Reed and Deb Axtell Schultz. As the city of Grand Island continues to grow, so does their collective need to enhance their capabilities. A new transfer station is in the midst of a build on the west side of town. This is more commonly known as a drop-off, where you can throw stuff away before it's hauled off to the dump. The city believes this will be a major improvement to the efficiency and capacity when it comes to getting folks in and out, adding a weigh station for each direction. The current facility has been running for 45 years, and while it certainly has thrived and survived, it was built when the population was half the size it is currently in the Isle City.
2: It's going to change it big time because, you know, in simple numbers, that cuts traffic in half compared to what we have right now pinpointed here at our current scale. You know, during the busier peak times, we literally have anywhere from 5 to 10 vehicles waiting to weigh in to go unload, and the same number, 5 to 10 vehicles after they've unloaded trying to get out. So it's going to be a big improvement just for the traffic flow.
1: The new station will have 6 unloading bays, 2 more than the current one. The $7.5 million project was approved by the city council in October of last year, and the construction is expected to be finished sometime early next year. Young performers from across central Nebraska spending the week sharpening their skills with the help of professional actors, musicians, and directors at the annual Broadway Academy Camp. NCN's Brandon Shanahan has the story.
3: The week-long camp in Central City gives students the opportunity to receive high-level performing arts instruction while building friendships with fellow performers from across the region. Shay Eggers, who is attending the camp for the 6th and final time, said Broadway Academy has played a major role in her growth as an artist.
4: I've been doing this for 6 years. It's been a huge part of my musical journey and my journey in being an artist. Broadway Academy showed me that being an artist in a small community and in Nebraska is possible. Coming from a small town, there's not very many arts opportunities.
3: While the professional instruction is a major draw, Eggers says the supportive atmosphere among campers is what makes the experience truly special.
4: I think this place is one of the most supportive theater communities I've ever seen. Everybody is very good friends with one another, and no matter if you are an incoming seventh grader or a graduated senior, everybody knows each other's names, everybody knows each other's songs, and we all love each other so much and just want to lift each other up.
3: Jack Chavanaugh, attending the Broadway Academy for the third time, said watching the production come together over the course of a single week is one of his favorite parts of the experience.
5: I'm looking forward to polishing everything up because in the early of the week you get to see the basics. Okay, this is what it's going to become, and it's so cool because we do so much in a week. So the first day everybody's not really nervous and you have a whole week to do it, but then every single day you see everything come together and it just starts to polish by the end of the week and you're just so excited to perform your piece.
3: Campers will present Opening Up Saturday evening and Sunday afternoon at the Edwin and Bernice Locke Theater. For News Channel Nebraska, I'm Brandon Shanahan.
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3: Residents in central Nebraska were quick to change their opinion on a school bond vote. The official results are in for the Palmer School Bond of nearly $7 million. Voters from the three-county school district overwhelmingly moving forward, with nearly 72% voting in favor of the additional tax. It was a 2-to-1 advantage in Howard and Nance counties, and even more one-sided in Merritt County, where the school resides. In 2024, a bond was turned down by 55 votes through those three counties based on election results. The reason for the change is simple. The Roy and Gloria Dinsdale Foundation was willing to tack on another $5 million if, and only if, voters said yes to the bond. The foundation was not willing to donate the money if the community would not be equally invested. Palmer's previous bond approval came in 1995, and before then, it was in the early 1960s. Hundreds from across the country gathering in the Nebraska Sandhills this week, all to gaze at the night sky. NCN's Casey Wannenberg takes us to the Nebraska Star Party, south of Valentine.
4: I got a new telescope there.
5: Phil Young of Bristol, Illinois.
4: That's my sun telescope. This is my galaxy telescope.
5: Came prepared to explore everything from our closest star to galaxies millions of light years away.
6: Got the big prominence on the left-hand side.
5: He's one of about 400 people.
6: Yeah, it's been growing.
5: Camped out under the wide open sky south of Valentine.
7: There's a prism in here.
5: For the Nebraska Star Party.
4: The whole crew is back. Well, Palmer's not back and Robin's not back.
5: We first met Young here last year.
4: This is Roger.
5: And like many in this field of telescopes.
4: This is Mike. I've known him a lot. It's Mike Bauer.
5: He and his friends follow the same orbit, returning to the Sandhills summer after summer.
4: Why come back here? Take a look. Blue skies. Last year it was cloudy every night.
5: This year they're shooting for clearer skies.
4: You take the cover off.
5: The 33rd annual event.
4: Here you can see the corrector plate.
5: Kicked off Sunday and runs through Friday at Merritt Reservoir.
8: Perfectly dark skies. Can't get any better one here.
5: In addition to observing some of the darkest skies in the country,
9: let me find a good Milky Way photo.
5: Many like Jen Green from Logan, Utah, also enjoy astrophotography.
9: It's such a dark sky space. The Milky Way is amazing here.
5: This is Green's first time coming back to the party since the pandemic.
9: It's way fun.
5: She's excited to see how the event has grown.
9: You don't have to have like a degree in astrophysics to be able to do this anymore. The technology's made it easier for everybody to be part of this.
4: This is the corrector plate, so light comes through here.
5: An event that draws people to look up.
4: There's a large mirror at the base.
5: But as Young told us last year, also makes you feel more grounded.
4: The essay by Carl Sagan, Pale Blue Dot. We're just a pale blue dot in the universe. And all the fighting and squabbling that's going on, it's worthless, because we're all part of that pale blue dot.
5: A reminder from the Sandhills that we're all sharing the same small space.
4: The sun goes through a slit.
5: In a very big universe. Near Valentine, Casey Wannenberg, News Channel, Nebraska.
3: Residents in a western Nebraska county are targeting three county commissioners who voted against data center moratoriums. Lincoln County Election Commissioner Becky Rossell confirming her office has received an initial filing to recall county commissioners Joe Hughley, Chris Bruns, and Jerry Woodruff. Those three voted against a moratorium on data centers this week. The petition's filer, David Hibner, said on social media the data center vote was the specific reason for his filing. Organizers now have to gather signatures equal to 35% of the registered voters in the district for the recall to proceed. One of central Nebraska's most prominent business families is at the center of a federal court dispute over COVID-19 relief loans. Federal investigators allege Paul Eunice improperly received more than $4.6 million in Paycheck Protection Program funds, also known as PPP loans. They're examining whether Eunice's companies were eligible for the loans because Eunice was on probation from a prior federal conviction when the applications were submitted. Court filings say Yunus transferred ownership to his

0: his wife before applying based on legal advice. His attorney is asking a judge to stop what he's calling a frivolous investigation. Eunice operates 14 hotels and 3 conference centers across Kearney, Grand Island, and Hastings.
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10: At your high temperatures from this warm Wednesday in the Cornhusker State. Didn't quite get to 90 in the central part of Nebraska, but the rest of the state did, and certainly did out west in the Panhandle, 94 in Scottsbluff, 97 in Chadron. Tonight, it's not cooling off too much, just 70 in Omaha. Rest of the state getting to the mid to low 60s, so a little bit cooler, but not a big chance to reset the body temperature. Don't expect to see any clouds. Here's your satellite radar throughout the day on Wednesday. Seeing precipitation in Texas, northwest Wyoming, but Nebraska clear as can possibly be. Not even cloud cover. Maybe you'll see a cloud or two in Hastings tonight, but for the most part, great night to look at the heavens. Tomorrow, you'll be heading to the AC. It's a warm one, 90 in Columbus, 90 in Grand Island. Those are the cool temps compared to 94 in Scottsbluff, 97 in Valentine, 100 out in the northwest Nebraska Pine Ridge. And it's going to be sunny during that stretch as well. Precipitation sign by Lincoln really may be more fog than anything, heavy fog possible, a 10 to 25% chance. But for the most part, clear skies tomorrow throughout the state.
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11: Scan QR codes on Spirit of Nebraska posters for a chance to win a $100 ethanol gas card and vote for Best Of. 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
0: Mason County communities are choosing to continue in economic development. 3 county commissioners voting to approve the continuation of the interlocal agreement and the position of economic development director earlier this week. This comes 1 year after the county board joined with the cities of Battle Creek and Madison to create the director position, which is held by Andy Colvin. The commissioners and mayors all praising the returns from Colvin's first year on the job.
19: The biggest accomplishments we've had over the last couple years in Madison and Battle Creek is really just laying the groundwork. I mean, in every community, if you're going to put together an economic development strategy, you have to understand the community, you have to understand where you're weak, where you're strong.
20: So a lot of the planning has to happen first. I know economic development's one of those things that it's hard to put a dollar on what it's worth, but I think having the right people in the right place.
0: Over the last year, time was spent improving Battle Creek water systems and building relationships across the Madison County communities. In the next year, Colvin hopes to see housing projects for seniors and families get off the ground in Madison while continuing water system improvements in Battle Creek. A community fundraiser is underway in northeast Nebraska. As NCN's Brendan Flood reports from Verdigre, residents are working to preserve a longtime pool.
21: The pool behind me would be filled with water and kids escaping the Nebraska heat, but that's not the case. That's why some moms here in Verdigre are fundraising money to get their pool back.
22: Remy has been working on going off the low dive, and she was going to do it this season, and that didn't happen because we're not open.
23: For more than 50 years, the swimming pool at Wildwood Acres Park has been a summer tradition in Verdigre. The pool opened in 1974 after years of community planning and fundraising. Since then, generations of residents have spent their summers there.
24: My grandpa ran the basket room when I was little. My cousins lifeguarded, so we would be here early and late.
23: Now the pool is closed because of safety concerns and aging infrastructure. Organizers say repairs are needed to the plumbing, liner, and decking. Reopening won't be cheap.
25: People give as much as they can. We just unfortunately don't have as big of resources or as big of essentially pockets to give from.
23: The Wild Acres Pool Committee is working to raise $600,000 to qualify for a matching grant through the Nebraska Game and Parks. Preliminary estimates put repairs at around $1 million, where a full renovation could cost up to $3 million. The committee consists of mostly young mothers and has hosted a variety of fundraising events.
25: You know, at a surface level, pool doesn't seem like a big deal. But when you come to a small community like Verdigre, it's more about the simple things in life.
23: Organizers say fundraising is still in early stages, but their hopeful community support can help bring the pool back for future generations. In Verdigris, Brendan Flood, News Channel, Nebraska.
0: The city's hosting a picnic in town Saturday, where raffle tickets will be sold for $100 each, and attendees will have an opportunity at a variety of prizes, including $3,500 cash.
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10: Like the weather in Nebraska. Let's dig into it. Your AccuWeather forecast here on News Channel Nebraska. Today's highs as warm as 97. That was in Chadron, 93 in Valentine. 90s most places. Broken Bow, Grand Island, Kearney didn't quite get there, but it sure felt like that with the heat index values. Tonight's lows not cooling down too much. Anywhere between 62 degrees in Broken Bow, 70 degrees in Omaha, everything in between, but not that big cool down that you'd like to see when you have such hot temps during the day. Your satellite radar, it doesn't even show a single cloud over the entire state of Nebraska. You are getting some precipitation in other parts of the country, central Texas, southern Missouri, up along the Minnesota-Canada border, but nothing in Nebraska today, and we expect that to continue. There is the projection for tonight, maybe a cloud or two showing up in Hastings, but otherwise clear skies throughout the evening with no expectation of precipitation. As a matter of fact, we don't think there will be much in the way of precipitation until Sunday. Looking at tomorrow, it's staying hot. 90 in Columbus, 90 in Kearney, 97 in Valentine, 100 possible high temp in Chadron. Worth noting that for the rest of the night tonight, there is a heat advisory in effect for the westernmost counties in Nebraska. Don't be surprised if there's another heat advisory issued tomorrow with these warm temps. So, of course, be drinking water, hydrating. You don't want to get a heat-related illness, especially because the sun is expected to be shining. No thought of any precipitation. 10 to 25% chance of patchy, dense fog early Thursday. That's what you're seeing there with that logo over Lincoln. Temperatures mainly those lower to middle 90s.

0: further north you get, the hotter it gets. Heat indices, 100 to 105. That's as we build towards the weekend on Friday. Looking at northeast Nebraska, those heat index values, Friday going to be a big concern with the high temp of 96. Not quite getting to triple digit temperatures, but awfully warm over the weekend in northeast Nebraska. Southeast Nebraska likely to see a triple digit temp Saturday, Sunday, certainly Monday looking that way. Then a little bit of a cool down overnight Monday and into the next part of the week. In the central part of the state, nothing but 90s and plus through Monday. Possibility of some storms developing midweek next week, but hot and dry. That's what you're seeing most everywhere in Nebraska, including in the southwest part of the state. Monday, a high of 102.
1: Roads are safer at the midway point of 2026 than the previous two and lower than the five-year average. The common theme in fatal crashes continues to be the non-use of a seatbelt. More than half of those riding in a vehicle who died during a crash were either not using a belt or the use was unknown for the month of June. And for the first 6 months, 56 of 85 fatalities for someone in a vehicle was because they were not buckled in. Another indicator was the location, with 12 of the 21 last month happening in rural locations, defined as an area with a population of 5,000 or fewer. A 7-year-old is in extremely critical condition after being hit by a pickup truck. The Douglas County Sheriff's Office says they were called to a neighborhood near Bennington Lake a little before 4:30 p.m. yesterday for a vehicle versus scooter accident. Authorities say three juveniles were on scooters when one of them went into the intersection and was hit by a pickup. Residents nearby rushed to perform life-saving measures, according to authorities, before the child was taken to Children's Hospital in Omaha. The crash remains under investigation. A couple hundred folks got a chance to intimately experience the beauty of rural Nebraska via their vehicles this weekend, while helping to raise money and improve an element of a small-town community. NCN's Tim Hackett brings us the story from Claytonia.
2: Rev the engines up and kick the dust up. The driving force behind all of the drivers who arrived in Claytonia in all-terrain vehicles of all kinds for the town's third annual fire ride Saturday, with the goal of eventually raising enough money for this small town to construct a new fire hall close to the water tower.
3: It's something to kind of fill in a Saturday afternoon, have people have fun at it, and it's really grown to, I think after today we can say it was grown to a success.
2: Saturday's excursion began fairly comfortably, cruising through a Claytonia neighborhood cheered on by onlookers. But the path became more perilous quite quickly as the cavalcade left the relative comfort of civilization and explored parts of the state most members of the public would never get to see. But none of this would have been possible without buy-in from about 24 private citizens, local landowners who permitted the organizers to blaze these trails through their farms or use their properties as a temporary home base. This event may have began as a fire department fundraiser, but it became a true community effort.
3: We truly, truly, with all honesty, could not do this without the buy-in by everybody involved. I mean, it's really a community effort. As much as we call it a fire ride, it's the whole community coming together to help build a new fire hall, really.
2: This armada of ATVs spent the entire afternoon pioneering past the pastures and pivots, sojourning through the forests, cornfields, and farmsteads that characterize this part of southeast Nebraska.
3: We try to have quite a bit of off-road trail, not just driving around gravel roads, but we couldn't do that as a fire department, as anybody, without all the landowners and all the extra help we get, because it really depends on that. But yeah, I think that's what kind of sets it apart and kind of is the draw, is we're just close enough but yet far enough away to get out in the country.
2: The troop traversed often difficult terrains before finally leaving the hills and fields and resurfacing on paved roads, with Claytonia once again on the horizon.
4: About 80 vehicles traveled about 20 miles over the course of about 5 hours, and this is the final result, about $10,000 raised to help build a new home for the fire department in this small community. In Claytonia, Tim Hackett, News Channel Nebraska.
1: Days look like a carbon copy of one another this week. So do the warnings. Red flag in effect for the westernmost counties once again in the panhandle. Michael Shively joins us with an update on those conditions and more.
0: another warm day. Heck, I'd even say

0: It's hot out. Your brief AccuWeather forecast here. 97 the high in Chadron, topping out Nebraska in the northwest corner. 93 in Valentine, 90 in Norfolk, just the upper 80s in central Nebraska. But those heat index values, even hotter. Tonight's lows not dipping down that low, not even getting below 70 degrees in Omaha tonight. 69 in Nebraska City, 68 in Beatrice, 62 in Custer County and Broken Bow. Don't expect clouds tonight. Good night to view the stars. Shout out to the people at the Nebraska Star Party in Cherry County. They are loving these clear conditions tonight. We'll see if they love 97 in Valentine tomorrow, though. It's a cooker. 100 in Chadron expected tomorrow. Everywhere going to get to the 90s, and there's going to be a sun on top of all of it. No clouds expected except for maybe some fog over by Lincoln. Your AccuWeather forecast on NCN.
1: Of many skills. Thank you, Michael. And he's coming back in less than 10 minutes for another round with Mother Nature right here on News Channel Nebraska. Transportation Secretary Pete Buttigieg making a campaign stop in Omaha yesterday, appearing alongside Democratic Nebraska 2nd Congressional District candidate Denise Powell. Buttigieg has been traveling across the Midwest to rally with Democrats in competitive races, including a stop in Iowa earlier this week to campaign for gubernatorial candidate Rob Sand. Buttigieg telling those assembled Powell is positioned to address voter concerns, while Powell took aim at Republican opponent Omaha City Councilman Brinker Harding, referencing an upcoming campaign appearance by House Speaker Mike Johnson.
2: She's somebody who can look to the future and embodies that idea of out with the old ways and end with something new and better.
3: Look, he's gonna try to convince you that he's a different kind of Republican, but he's not. He has Speaker Mike Johnson coming here to fundraise for him this week because, that's right, right. Because Mike Johnson and Donald Trump know that Brinker Harding is just a rubber stamp for their agenda.
1: These two are vying to replace Don Bacon, who has decided against running again in District 2. Certain generic prescription drugs, you could be eligible for money. It sounds like one of those class action lawsuit infomercials, and at least half of it is true. A settlement between generic drug manufacturer Glenmark and 48 states has resulted in the company paying nearly $30 million for their role in an alleged conspiracy to inflate prices and limit competition. Glenmark is the latest corporation forced to settle, including four others who already have. So what does this mean? If you bought specific generic prescriptions between May of 2009 and December 2019, there's a chance money is owed to you. To find out, you have to do some of the legwork on your own. Email info@aggenericdrugs.com or visit aggenericdrugs.com, all one word in both cases, or call toll-free 1-866-290-0182. Four different women charged for sexual assault of a protected person at the Carnegie facility, as a focal point at least, the Nebraska Department of Health and Human Services is changing leadership. The Carnegie Youth Rehabilitation Treatment Center is not undergoing any announced changes at the top. There are now new bullet points being emphasized. Those include an enhanced incident reporting program, an expanded monitoring and oversight at all three facilities across the state, increased access to support for the youth who are housed, additional staff training with a focus on the Prison Rape Elimination Act requirements, and a strengthened staff accountability. DHHS CEO Steve Corsi says these changes will improve operations and ensure high standards for the youth in the system. At the Hastings YRTC, which only houses females, it will appoint Camilla Jacob to interim youth facilities senior administrator, effective immediately. One of those women charged in the YRTC assaults has had her case continued. 44-year-old Katrina Fuchs has entered a not guilty plea in Buffalo County District Court in the charge of second-degree sexual abuse of a protected individual, according to court records. Fuchs allegedly subjected a 17-year-old inmate at the Kearney YRTC to sexual contact on or about October 1st of last year, according to court records. She has a final plea hearing scheduled for September 16th, and if an agreement is not reached, it will serve as a pretrial hearing. A Northeast Nebraska man described by a U.S. district attorney as, quote, every parent's worst nightmare, end quote, will spend decades behind bars on child porn convictions. A federal judge sentencing 21-year-old Noah Hale of Norfolk to 35 years in prison. He was previously convicted of three charges related to child porn.

0: The district attorney says an FBI investigation found 2,300 suspicious files on Hale's phone. The images and videos depicted at least 30 different underage girls from across the country engaging in self-harm, self-mutilating behavior, and child porn. Prosecutors accused Hale of being a predator who groomed, manipulated, and threatened kids. After his release from prison, Hale will begin a lifetime term of supervised release. The former Palmyra teacher and wrestling coach accused of having an inappropriate relationship with a former student has accepted a plea deal. 27-year-old Cody Pester pleaded guilty to third-degree sexual abuse by a school worker. The Lancaster County Sheriff's Office said a relationship between Pester and a Palmyra graduate began in May 2025. Pester and the victim reportedly met during athletic events. Investigators said Pester and the teen exchanged more than 13,000 texts during the period. He faces up to 2 years behind bars when his sentencing is handed down in September. An employee at a Beatrice convenience store is accused of stealing more than $15,000 from the business by canceling cash transactions and putting the money in their pocket. According to the Beatrice Police Department, the owner of Cheapest Damn Cigarettes contacted officers after discovering a cash shortage and taking a look at store records. Investigators say surveillance video showed the former cashier, Sue Buckmeyer, ringing up customers before using the register's cancel or no sale function, allowing her to complete the cash sale while voiding the transaction in the register. Police allege Buckmeyer then balanced the cash drawer at the end of her shift and kept the excess money, making the drawer appear to reconcile correctly. The store owner estimated the business lost over 15 grand. Buckmeyer denied stealing money during two interviews with investigators and was arrested on July 10th on an embezzlement-related charge. An arraignment date has been set for a man accused of murder in southeast Nebraska. Justice Barnhouse will next be in court August 5th. He's charged with several counts in the April shooting death of 37-year-old Joshua May and Beatrice. Barnhouse is facing second-degree murder, use of a firearm to commit a felony, and possession of a firearm by a prohibited person. May was found early in the morning of April 12th at 9th and Summit Streets in Beatrice, suffering from what police said were three gunshot wounds. He died from his injuries a short time later. Barnhouse was arrested by U.S. Marshals and Lancaster County deputies during a traffic stop near Waverly later in the afternoon. He's currently being held without bond. Charges have been dropped against a Husker running back. Last month, 20-year-old Makai Nelson was arrested by police in Key West, Florida, for aggravated battery against a pregnant woman while on vacation. Investigators said an argument turned physical. The state of Florida has declined to pursue the case, saying the victim did not want to press charges. Two people on 2 days fleeing the Nebraska State Patrol on the interstate, with both ending up in front of a camera for their mugshots. 42-year-old Arlie McCoy was riding a motorcycle at over 90 miles an hour with hazard lights running west of Sydney on Monday at around 4:30 p.m. Mountain Time, according to the Nebraska State Patrol. When a trooper spotted him, McCoy decided to speed off, getting up to nearly 120 miles per hour before slowing down and then eventually stopping near Sydney, the patrol says. The West Virginia man was booked in Cheyenne County Jail on several violations. Yesterday, a man was speeding on I-80 near Ogallala. He pulled over initially and provided a fake name, according to NSP, and when the trooper asked him to get out, he hit the gas. Near Hershey, a tactical intervention was used by another trooper who joined the pursuit, and 35 miles later, it came to an end. 26-year-old Luis Sebastian Moya Ariza of Colorado is booked in the Lincoln County Jail on several charges, an open alcohol container, and drug paraphernalia.
1: At your high temperatures from this warm Wednesday in the Cornhusker State. Didn't quite get to 90 in the central part of Nebraska, but the rest of the state did, and certainly did out west in the Panhandle, 94 in Scottsbluff, 97 in Chadron. Tonight, it's not cooling off too much, just 70 in Omaha. Rest of the state getting to the mid to low 60s, so a little bit cooler, but not a big chance to reset the body temperature. Don't expect to see any clouds. Here's your satellite radar throughout the day on Wednesday. Seeing precipitation in Texas, northwest Wyoming, but Nebraska clear as can possibly be. Not even cloud cover. Maybe you'll see a cloud or two in Hastings tonight, but for the most part, great night to look at the heavens. Tomorrow, you'll be heading to the AC. It's a warm one, 90 in Columbus, 90 in Grand Island. Those are the cool temps compared to 94 in Scottsbluff.

97 in Valentine, 100 out in the northwest Nebraska Pine Ridge. And it's going to be sunny during that stretch as well. Precipitation sign by Lincoln, really maybe more fog than anything, heavy fog possible, a 10 to

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4: We know the warm weather and the overnights, the dew in the morning, all good for this corn crop. But how does growing degree days get factored in? Hi, I'm Susan Littlefield with the American Ag Network. It's a question answered by Eric Snodgrass over at Nutrien Ag Solutions.
5: Yeah, it is. And we've seen some of our yield models that try to predict what the corn crop's going to be come down off of what were absolutely historic highs, you know, so it's starting to peel some of that back, which is expected. But the big metric we're watching, this was developed by Dr. Elwin Taylor a number of years ago. He came up with a threshold of 140 stress degree days, suggesting that if you get more than those accumulated in a growing season, it's at the point when he did the research, he didn't find any above trend yield. So yield started to drop off. Now, stress degree day is just where you take the high temperature, everything that's over 86 degrees Fahrenheit, and you count up the number of degrees. So, you know, if today's 100 degrees Fahrenheit, you grab 14 stress degree days. So see how that works? So 140 is the key number, and we'll likely surpass that in parts of South Dakota, Nebraska, Iowa, Missouri. They'll all go past that number after this heat wave is done. But the big thing about this, and this is something we all understood, including Dr. Taylor, is if you endure this heat stress with the afternoon highs, but there is moisture in the soil, the plant can still thrive, especially if you get cooler nighttime temperatures and dew. And I'll be honest, we've seen some of that. Now, the problem is gonna be where the ridge is centered, which you could probably draw an area from like Minneapolis to Rapid City, you know, down south, almost like Norfolk, all the way back over toward like Columbia, Missouri, like that box. I think that within that box, we may go more than 10 days without a drop of rain.
4: The heat's going to stick around for a bit. I'm Susan Littlefield reporting.
6: City Clerk of Merriman accused of taking thousands in utility payments and keeping them for herself. The Village of Albo getting taken for tens of thousands by scammers. The treasurer of a panhandle board allegedly buying thousands of dollars in groceries on their dime. All examples of small towns getting victimized by what state officials say is an unprecedented level of misappropriations and fraud. State Auditor Mike Foley speaking with NCN's Eric McKay about what his office has seen recently and what towns should be doing to stay protected.
7: An auditor on a couple of different occasions for quite a while. From your perspective, How strange is it to see the increased activity it seems like we're seeing with small towns getting affected by this?
8: This is very strange to me. As you alluded, I was the auditor for 8 years earlier in my career, stepped away for 8 years to be lieutenant governor. Now here I am back in the saddle at the auditor's office again. I don't remember all this happening previously, but it's happening more and more now. Why is that? I don't really know, but we're getting so many phone calls and tips, and we're finding stuff on our own through our own.

0: techniques, people are just taking more and more liberties with money that doesn't belong to them. They either have a government credit card or they have access to the books, and they're giving themselves raises, or they're tapping into cash deposits and so forth that belong to the village or the city. And there's just more and more. And I don't want to badmouth government employees. Most government employees are just good, decent, honest, honorable Nebraskans. But we're just finding more and more instances where people take a little bit, nobody says anything, they get away with it, so they take a little bit more, and pretty soon you're talking about tens of thousands of dollars.
1: These are very small towns, generally, that are being
0: Yes.
1: victimized here. In your experience, in your opinion, what is it about small towns that might make them more susceptible to having this type of thing happen?
0: Well, it is a problem for smaller communities because you've got maybe one or two people that are watching all the finances of the village or the town. One person's got that credit card, using it to buy bacon or leggings or pharmaceuticals and toiletries and so forth. And then when the monthly bill comes in, that bill is going right back to the person who held the credit card, and they're going to approve that payment. There's not a second pair of eyes on hand to look at that and say, let me see that credit card payment and let me see the receipts that back up those billings and see if they're all proper government expenditures. Buying a slab of bacon is not a government expenditure for most towns and villages. It's a personal in nature. And you shouldn't have put that on the government credit card.
1: I'm in Norfolk. They work with a CPA annually. It's part of their annual budget to do an audit.
0: Right.
1: Merriman, as a town of 87, they don't necessarily have the money or the available accountant to do that. Talk a little bit more about that waiver process and how that works for smaller towns who'd like someone to look at their books, but maybe can't necessarily afford to do that on an annual
0: It's
1: basis.
0: definitely a problem. There's not as many young students going into the accounting profession. I don't know why that is, but it's just not as attractive as it maybe once was. So it's getting more and more difficult to find a CPA firm willing to come out to a smaller community and do a financial audit. So they come to us and say, I can't find an auditor. I can't find a CPA firm. Can we get a waiver of that audit requirement? And we'll try to be understanding with them and give them some suggestions on where on a CPA that might do the work. And if not, we'll say, okay, we'll give you a waiver, but first we've got to look at the books ourselves and make sure that we're not missing something. In other instances, the CPA firm did do the work and we're still getting a tip of a problem. And we go out and we find something the CPA firm didn't find because the CPA firms are in and out pretty quick. They've got to get the job done and move on to the next client. They can't spend the kind of time and delve into the level of detail that we can delve into. So it works both ways, but it's very expensive to hire a CPA firm, and if they can get out of having to pay that big fee, they want to find a way to do it. And we want to help them. We want to be, understanding of their situation, but you've got to have a clean set of books before we can give you the waiver.
1: Absolutely. Well, State Auditor Mike Foley, office doing a great job finding this. Hopefully, by shedding some light on this, maybe we can help some small communities avoid something like this in the future. Thank you so much for taking the time and joining
0: Great
1: us
0: to be with
1: today.
0: you, Eric. Thanks for your interest. Take care.
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3: You like the weather in Nebraska? Let's dig into it. Your AccuWeather forecast here on News Channel Nebraska. Today's highs as warm as 97. That was in Chadron, 93 in Valentine. 90s most places. Broken Bow, Grand Island, Kearney didn't quite get there, but it sure felt like that with the heat index values. Tonight's lows not cooling down too much. Anywhere between 62 degrees in Broken Bow, 70 degrees in Omaha, everything in between, but not that big cool down that you'd like to see when you have such hot temps during the day. Your satellite radar doesn't even show a single cloud over the entire state of Nebraska. You are getting some precipitation in other parts of the country, central Texas, southern Missouri, up along the Minnesota-Canada border, but nothing in Nebraska today, and we expect that to continue. There is the projection for tonight, maybe a cloud or two showing up in Hastings, but otherwise clear skies throughout the evening with no expectation of precipitation. As a matter of fact, we don't think there will be much in the way of precipitation until Sunday. Looking at tomorrow, it's staying hot. 90 in Columbus, 90 in Kearney, 97 in Valentine, 100 possible high temp in Chadron. Worth noting that for the rest of the night tonight, there is a heat advisory in effect for the westernmost counties in Nebraska. Don't be surprised if there's another heat advisory issued tomorrow with these warm temps. So, of course, be drinking water, hydrating. You don't want to get a heat related

0: related illness. Especially because the sun is expected to be shining, no thought of any precipitation. 10 to 25% chance of patchy, dense fog early Thursday. That's what you're seeing there with that logo over Lincoln. Temperatures mainly those lower to middle 90s. Further north you get, the hotter it gets. Heat indices, 100 to 105. That's as we build towards the weekend on Friday. Looking at northeast Nebraska, those heat index values, Friday going to be a big concern with the high temp of 96. Not quite getting to triple digit temperatures, but awfully warm over the weekend in northeast Nebraska. Southeast Nebraska likely to see a triple digit temp Saturday, Sunday, certainly Monday looking that way. Then a little bit of a cool down overnight Monday and into the next part of the week. In the central part of the state, nothing but 90s and plus through Monday. Possibility of some storms developing midweek next week, but hot and dry. That's what you're seeing most everywhere in Nebraska, including in the southwest part of the state. Monday, a high of 102.
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Channel Nebraska expanding its live high school sports coverage through a new partnership with the Nebraska Coaches Association. The agreement brings the annual senior showcase of volleyball, girls basketball, and boys basketball all-star contests to television and streaming audiences across the state next week. The showcases feature graduating seniors from all over the Cornhusker State competing alongside many of the top athletes. Coverage begins at 6 p.m. Central Tuesday with the volleyball match, followed by the girls and boys basketball showcases on Wednesday, airing live on News Channel Nebraska.

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0: Thanks for joining us on News Channel Nebraska. Coming up this hour on NCN, hopeful to get moving on the Good Life District in Grand Island. A conversation last night leading to some confusion, and the project hits another snag moving forward. The idea of Broadway is landing in central Nebraska with a camp being held for those who have dreams of being under the bright lights. They're pressing the gas in southeast Nebraska for a chance to take their ATVs out and raise a little money in the process. With nary a city light for miles around, all eyes turn to the skies in northern Nebraska for a show put on by the Cosmos. Back on Monday, it looked like an entire week was a copy and paste for the weather. 3 days through, and it's lived up to those projections. Michael Shively joins us for the first time this hour with an idea for what we should expect on the back half and a preview for the weekend.
1: Another warm day. Heck, I'd even say it's hot out. Your brief AccuWeather forecast here. 97 the high in Chadron, topping out Nebraska in the northwest corner. 93 in Valentine, 90 in Norfolk, just the upper 80s in central Nebraska. But those heat index values, even hotter. Tonight's lows not dipping down that low, not even getting below 70 degrees in Omaha tonight. 69 in Nebraska City, 68 in Beatrice, 62 in Custer County and Broken Bow. Don't expect clouds tonight. Good night to view the stars. Shout out to the people at the Nebraska Star Party in Cherry County. They are loving these clear conditions tonight. We'll see if they love 97 in Valentine tomorrow, though. It's a cooker. 100 in Chadron expected tomorrow. Everywhere going to get to the 90s, and there's going to be a sun on top of all of it. No clouds expected except for maybe some fog over by Lincoln. Your AccuWeather forecast on NCN.
0: Michael, thanks. We'll check back with him later for a longer version of the forecast. For the time being, we're getting into the top stories from all around Nebraska. A scary situation unfolding in northeast Nebraska last night. A call went out at around 8:45 p.m. Central for a report of an unresponsive child at the Riverside Community Pool located in Neely. Life-saving measures were performed by people there and emergency responders before the child was taken to the hospital in town. City officials are not releasing the child's name or any additional information as of now. The superintendent for Neely Oakdale Schools, Ron Beacom, is offering emotional support to students or families who may need it. Beacom said there were several students who witnessed the incident, and the unresponsive kid was a student within the district. A soft deadline of June 30th, issued by Mayor Roger Steele, has come and gone, and the northern portion for the Good Life District remains in limbo. The two sides were conversing again at the city council meeting last night. A lot of uncertainty remains on both sides regarding a variety of conversations, leading to some confusion for the Woodsonia Development Group. Any hopes or beliefs Mayor Steele and others had for getting construction started ASAP are, once again, forced to be put on hold for an undetermined amount of time.
2: There was a lot of dialogue back and forth what we could or could not talk about. I think they really just need more time to talk through with their attorney and also with the city legal staff to really have a more prepared meeting for all of council. We're hoping that'll happen in early August, but we really just need to get more productive meetings here to really move this thing forward and get it done. Overall, council needs to make sure that terms are legal, that protections are real, and that this thing would make sense if an auditor looks at it later as well. We need to make sure we're making wise decisions, and we need our experts to help advise the council as well, and they need the authority to do so.
0: O'Neill is a mayoral candidate for the city of Grand Island coming up this November. He's joined in the race by realtor Jimmy Reed and Deb Axtell Schultz. As the city of Grand Island continues to grow, so does their

0: collective need to enhance their capabilities. A new transfer station is in the midst of a build on the west side of town. This is more commonly known as a drop-off, where you can throw stuff away before it's hauled off to the dump. The city believes this will be a major improvement to the efficiency and capacity when it comes to getting folks in and out, adding a weigh station for each direction. The current facility has been running for 45 years, and while it certainly has thrived and survived, it was built when the population was half the size it is currently in the Isle City.
1: It's going to change it big time because, you know, in simple numbers, that cuts traffic in half compared to what we have right now pinpointed here at our current scale. You know, during the busier peak times, we literally have anywhere from 5 to 10 vehicles waiting to weigh in to go unload, and the same number, 5 to 10 vehicles after they've unloaded trying to get out. So it's going to be a big improvement just for the traffic flow.
0: The new station will have 6 unloading bays, 2 more than the current one. The $7.5 million project was approved by the City Council in October of last year, and the construction is expected to be finished sometime early next year. Young performers from across central Nebraska spending the week sharpening their skills with the help of professional actors, musicians, and directors at the annual Broadway Academy Camp. NCN's Brandon Shanahan has the story.
2: The week-long camp in Central City gives students the opportunity to receive high-level performing arts instruction while building friendships with fellow performers from across the region. Shay Eggers, who is attending the camp for the 6th and final time, said Broadway Academy has played a major role in her growth as an artist.
3: I've been doing this for 6 years. It's been a huge part of my musical journey and my journey in being an artist. Broadway Academy showed me that being an artist in a small community and in Nebraska is possible. Coming from a small town, there's not very many arts opportunities.
2: While the professional instruction is a major draw, Eggers says the supportive atmosphere among campers is what makes the experience truly special.
3: I think this place is one of the most supportive theater communities I've ever seen. Everybody is very good friends with one another, and no matter if you are an incoming seventh grader or a graduated senior, everybody knows each other's names, everybody knows each other's songs, and we all love each other so much and just want to lift each other up.
2: Jack Chavanaugh, attending the Broadway Academy for the third time, said watching the production come together over the course of a single week is one of his favorite parts of the experience.
4: I'm looking forward to polishing everything up because in the early of the week you get to see the basics. Okay, this is what it's going to become, and it's so cool because we do so much in a week. So the first day everybody's not really nervous and you have a whole week to do it, but then every single day you see everything come together and it just starts to polish by the end of the week and you're just so excited to perform your piece.
2: Campers will present Opening Up Saturday evening and Sunday afternoon at the Edwin and Bernice Locke Theater. For News Channel Nebraska, I'm Brandon Shanahan.
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0: Residents in central Nebraska were quick to change their opinion on a school bond vote. The official results are in for the Palmer school bond of nearly $7 million. Voters from the 3-county school district overwhelmingly moving forward with nearly 72% voting in favor of the additional tax. It was a 2-1 advantage in Howard and Nance County.

0: counties, and even more one-sided in Merritt County, where the school resides. In 2024, Obama was turned down by 55 votes through those three counties based on election results. The reason for the change is simple. The Roy and Gloria Dinsdale Foundation was willing to tack on another $5 million if, and only if, voters said yes to the bond. The foundation was not willing to donate the money if the community would not be equally invested. Palmer's previous bond approval came in 1995, and before then, it was in the early 1960s. A hero's welcome for members of the Nebraska National Guard returning home after months away from their family and friends. Over 180 soldiers are back on familiar soil after 4 months of watching over Washington, D.C., ahead of and during the celebration of America's 250th anniversary as a country. Assignments varied throughout their tenure, keeping eyes on the nation's capital, and the task force Nebraska was serving for responded to over 500 incidents while working the streets and partnering with local law enforcement.
1: Especially this year with the surge, 250th birthday of the United States, a lot of people are coming to town, a lot of events on the mall. They just saw a need to ramp up the security presence and help the community be safe throughout it.
0: More than 20 members of the Guard are still in D.C. There's no official word on when they will be relieved of their current tour. Hundreds from across the country gathering in the Nebraska Sandhills this week, all to gaze at the night sky. NCN's Casey Wannenberg takes us to the Nebraska Star Party, south of Valentine.
2: I got a new telescope there.
3: Phil Young of Bristol, Illinois.
2: That's my sun telescope. This is my galaxy telescope.
3: Came prepared to explore everything from our closest star to galaxies millions of light years away.
4: Got the big prominence on the left-hand side.
3: He's one of about 400 people.
4: Yeah, it's been growing.
3: Camped out under the wide open sky south of Valentine.
5: There's a prism in here.
3: For the Nebraska Star Party.
2: The whole crew is back. Well, Palmer's not back and Robin's not back.
3: We first met Young here last year.
2: This is Roger.
3: And like many in this field of telescopes.
2: This is Mike. I've known him a lot. It's Mike Bauer.
3: He and his friends follow the same orbit, returning to the Sandhills summer after summer.
2: Why come back here? Take a look. Blue skies. Last year it was cloudy every night.
3: This year they're shooting for clearer skies.
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6: Perfectly dark skies. Can't get any better when here.
3: In addition to observing some of the darkest skies in the country.
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3: Many like Jen Green from Logan, Utah, also enjoy astrophotography.
7: It's such a dark sky space. The Milky Way is amazing here.
3: This is Green's first time coming back to the party since the pandemic.
7: It's way fun.
3: She's excited to see how the event has grown.
7: You don't have to have like a degree in astrophysics to be able to do this anymore. The technology's made it easier for everybody to be part of this.
2: This is the corrector plate, so light comes through here.
3: An event that draws people to look up.
2: There's a large mirror at the base.
3: But as Young told us last year, also makes you feel more grounded.
2: The essay by Carl Sagan, Pale Blue Dot. We're just a pale blue dot in the universe. And all the fighting and squabbling that's going on, it's worthless, because we're all part of that pale blue dot.
3: A reminder from the Sandhills that we're all sharing the same small space.
2: The sun goes through a slit.
3: In a very big universe. Near Valentine, Casey Wannenberg, News Channel, Nebraska.
0: Residents in a western Nebraska county are targeting three county commissioners who voted against data center moratoriums. Lincoln County Election Commissioner Becky Rossell confirming her office has received an initial filing to recall County Commissioners Joe Hughley, Chris Bruns, and Jerry Woodruff. Those three voted against a moratorium on data centers this week. The petition's filer, David Hibner, said on social media the data center vote was the specific reason for his filing. Organizers now have to gather signatures equal to 35% of the registered voters in the district for the recall to proceed. One of Central Nebraska's most prominent business families is at the center of a federal court dispute over COVID-19 relief loans. Federal investigators allege Paul Eunice improperly received more than $4.6 million in Paycheck Protection Program funds, also known as PPP loans. They're examining whether Eunice's companies were eligible for the loans because Eunice was on probation from a prior federal conviction when the applications were submitted.

0: Court filings say Yunus transferred ownership to his wife before applying based on legal advice. His attorney is asking a judge to stop what he's calling a frivolous investigation. Yunus operates 14 hotels and 3 conference centers across Kearney, Grand Island, and Hastings.
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10: Wednesday in the Cornhusker State. Didn't quite get to 90 in the central part of Nebraska, but the rest of the state did, and certainly did out west in the Panhandle. 94 in Scotts Bluff, 97 in Chadron. Tonight, it's not cooling off too much. Just 70 in Omaha. Rest of the state getting to the mid to low 60s, so a little bit cooler, but not a big chance to reset the body temperature. Don't expect to see any clouds. Here's your satellite radar throughout the day on Wednesday. Seeing precipitation in Texas, northwest Wyoming, but Nebraska clear as can possibly be. Not even cloud cover. Maybe you'll see a cloud or two in Hastings tonight, but for the most part, great night to look at the heavens. Tomorrow, you'll be heading to the AC. It's a warm one. 90 in Columbus, 90 in Grand Island. Those are the cool temps compared to 94 in Scotts Bluff, 97 in Valentine, 100 out in the northwest Nebraska Pine Ridge. And it's going to be sunny during that stretch as well. Precipitation sign by Lincoln, really maybe more fog than anything. Heavy fog possible, a 10 to 25% chance. But for the most part, clear skies tomorrow throughout the state.
11: Headliner knockout. Little Texas brings the Platinum 90 sing-alongs that still crank like it's 1994.
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5: They're choosing to continue in economic development. Three county commissioners voting to approve the continuation of the interlocal agreement and the position of economic development director earlier this week. This comes 1 year after the county board joined with the cities of Battle Creek and Madison to create the director position, which is held by Andy Colvin. The commissioners and mayors all praising the returns from Colvin's first year on the job.
6: The biggest accomplishments we've had over the last couple of years in Madison and Battle Creek is really just laying the groundwork. I mean, in every community, if you're going to put together an economic development strategy, you have to understand the community, you have to understand where you're weak, where you're strong.
7: So a lot of the planning has to happen first. I know economic development is one of those things that it's hard to put a dollar on what it's worth, but I think having the right people in the right place.
5: Over the last year, time was spent improving Battle Creek water systems and building relationships across the Madison County communities. In the next year, Colvin hopes to see housing projects for seniors and families get off the ground in Madison while continuing water system improvements in Battle Creek. A community fundraiser is underway in northeast Nebraska. As NCN's Brendan Flood reports from Verdigre, residents are working to preserve a longtime pool.
8: The pool behind me would be filled with water and kids escaping the Nebraska heat, but that's not the case. That's why some moms here in Verdigre are fundraising money to get their pool back.
9: Remy has been working on going off the low dive, and she was going to do it this season, and that didn't happen because we're not open.
10: For more than 50 years, the swimming pool at Wildwood Acres Park has been a summer tradition in Verdigre. The pool opened in 1974 after years of community planning and fundraising. Since then, generations of residents have spent their summers there.
11: My grandpa ran the basket room when I was little. My cousins lifeguarded, so we would be here early and late.
10: Now the pool is closed because of safety concerns and aging infrastructure. Organizers say repairs are needed to the plumbing, liner, and decking. Reopening won't be cheap.
12: People give as much as they can. We just unfortunately don't have as big of resources or as big of essentially pockets to give from.
10: The Wild Acres Pool Committee is working to raise $600,000 to qualify for a matching grant through the Nebraska Game and Parks. Preliminary estimates put repairs at around $1 million, where a full renovation could cost up to $3 million. The committee consists of mostly young mothers and has hosted a variety of fundraising events.
12: You know, at a surface level, pool doesn't seem like a big deal. But when you come to a small community like Verdigre, it's more about the simple things in life.
10: Organizers say fundraising is still in early stages, but their hopeful community support can help bring the pool back for future generations. In Verdigre, Brendan Flood, News Channel, Nebraska.
5: city's hosting a picnic in town Saturday where raffle tickets will be sold for $100 each, and attendees will have an opportunity at a variety of prizes, including $3,500 cash.
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21: You like the weather in Nebraska. Let's dig into it. Your AccuWeather forecast here on News Channel Nebraska. Today's highs as warm as 97. That was in Chadron, 93 in Valentine. 90s most places. Broken Bow, Grand Island, Kearney didn't quite get there, but it sure felt like that with the heat index values. Tonight's lows not cooling down too much. Anywhere between 62 degrees in Broken Bow, 70 degrees in Omaha, everything in between, but not that big cool down that you'd like to see when you have such hot temps during the day. Your satellite radar, it doesn't even show a single cloud over the entire state of Nebraska. You are getting some precipitation in other parts of the country, central Texas, southern Missouri, up along the Minnesota-Canada border, but nothing in Nebraska today, and we expect that to continue. There is the projection for tonight, maybe a cloud or two showing up in Hastings, but otherwise clear skies throughout the evening with no expectation of precipitation. As a matter of fact, we don't think there will be much in the way of precipitation until Sunday. Looking at tomorrow, it's staying hot. 90 in Columbus, 90 in Kearney, 97 in Valentine, 100 possible high temp in Chadron. Worth noting that for the rest of the night tonight, there is a heat advisory in effect for the westernmost counties in Nebraska. Don't be surprised if there's another heat advisory issued tomorrow with these warm temps. So, of course, be drinking water, hydrating. You don't want to get a heat-related illness, especially because the sun is expected to be shining. No thought of any precipitation. 10 to 25% chance of patchy, dense fog early Thursday. That's what you're seeing there with that logo over Lincoln. Temperatures mainly those lower to middle 90s. Further north you get, the hotter it gets. Heat indices, 100 to 105. That's as we build towards the weekend on Friday. Looking at northeast Nebraska, those heat index values Friday going to be a big concern with the high temp of 96. Not quite getting to triple-digit temperatures, but awfully warm over the weekend in northeast Nebraska. Southeast Nebraska likely to see a triple-digit temp Saturday, Sunday, certainly Monday looking that way. Then a little bit of a cool down overnight Monday and into the next part of the week. In the central part of the state, nothing but 90s and plus through Monday. Possibility of some storms developing midweek next week, but hot and dry. That's what you're seeing most everywhere in Nebraska, including in the southwest part of the state. Monday, a high of 102.
5: Roads are safer at the midway point of 2026 than the previous two and lower than the five-year average. The common theme in fatal crashes continues to be the non-use of a seatbelt. More than half of those riding in a vehicle who died during a crash were either not using a belt or the use was unknown for the month of June. And for the first 6 months, 56 of 85 fatalities for someone in a vehicle was because they were not buckled in. Another indicator was the location, with 12 of the 21 last month happening in rural locations, defined as an area with a population of 5,000 or fewer. A 7-year-old is in extremely critical condition after being hit by a pickup truck. The Douglas County Sheriff's Office says they were called to a neighborhood near Bennington Lake a little before 4:30 p.m. yesterday for a vehicle versus scooter accident. Authorities say three juveniles were on scooters when one of them went into the intersection and was hit by a pickup. Residents nearby rushed to perform life-saving measures, according to authorities, before the child was taken to Children's Hospital in Omaha. The crash remains under investigation. A couple hundred folks got a chance to intimately experience the beauty of rural Nebraska via their vehicles this weekend, while helping to raise money and improve an element of a small-town community. NCN's Tim Hackett brings us the story from Claytonia.
0: Rev the engines up and kick the dust up, the driving force behind all of the drivers who arrived in Claytonia in all-terrain vehicles of all kinds for the town's third annual fire ride Saturday, with the goal of eventually raising enough money for this small town to construct a new fire hall close to the water tower.
1: It's something to kind of fill in a Saturday afternoon, have people have fun at it, and it's really grown to, I think after today we can say it was grown to a success.
0: Saturday's excursion began fairly comfortably, cruising through a Claytonia neighborhood cheered on by onlookers. But the path became more perilous quite quickly as the cavalcade left the relative comfort of civilization and explored parts of the state most members of the public would never get to see. But none of this would have been possible without buy-in from about two dozen private citizens, local landowners who permitted the organizers to blaze these trails through their farms or use their properties as a temporary home base. This event may have began as a fire department fundraiser, but it became a true community effort.
1: We truly, truly, with all honesty, could not do this without the buy-in by everybody involved. I mean, it's really a community effort. As much as we call it a fire ride, it's the whole community coming together to help build a new fire hall, really.
0: This armada of ATVs spent the entire afternoon pioneering past the pastures and pivots, sojourning through the forests, cornfields, and farmsteads that characterize this part of southeast Nebraska.
1: We try to have quite a bit of off-road trail, not just driving around gravel roads, but we couldn't do that as a fire department, as anybody, without all the landowners and all the extra help we get, because it really depends on that. But yeah, I think that's what kind of sets it apart and kind of is the draw, is we're just close enough but yet far enough away to get out in the country.
0: The troop traversed often difficult terrains before finally leaving the hills and fields and resurfacing on paved roads, with Claytonia once again on the horizon.
22: About 80 vehicles traveled about 20 miles over the course of about 5 hours, and this is the final result, about $10,000 raised to help build a new home for the fire department in this small community. In Claytonia, Tim Hackett, News Channel Nebraska.
5: Days look like a carbon copy of one another this week. So do the warnings. Red flag in effect for the westernmost counties once again in the panhandle. Michael Shively joins us with an update on those conditions and more.
21: Another warm day. Heck, I'd even say it's hot out. Your Brief AccuWeather forecast here. 97 the high in Chadron, topping out Nebraska in the northwest corner. 93 in Valentine, 90 in Norfolk, just the upper 80s in central Nebraska. But those heat index values, even hotter. Tonight's lows not dipping down that low, not even getting below 70 degrees in Omaha tonight. 69 in Nebraska City, 68 in Beatrice, 62 in Custer County. And

0: broken bow. Don't expect clouds tonight. Good night to view the stars. Shout out to the people at the Nebraska Star Party in Cherry County. They are loving these clear conditions tonight. We'll see if they love 97 in Valentine tomorrow, though. It's a cooker. 100 in Chadron expected tomorrow. Everywhere going to get to the 90s, and there's going to be a sun on top of all of it. No clouds expected except for maybe some fog over by Lincoln. Your AccuWeather forecast on NCN.
1: Man of many skills. Thank you, Michael. And he's coming back in less than 10 minutes for another round with Mother Nature right here on News Channel Nebraska. U.S. Transportation Secretary Pete Buttigieg making a campaign stop in Omaha yesterday, appearing alongside Democratic Nebraska 2nd Congressional District candidate Denise Powell. Buttigieg has been traveling across the Midwest to rally with Democrats in competitive races, including a stop in Iowa earlier this week to campaign for gubernatorial candidate Rob Sand. Buttigieg telling those assembled Powell is positioned to address voter concerns, while Powell took aim at Republican opponent Omaha City Councilman Brinker Harding, referencing an upcoming campaign appearance by House Speaker Mike Johnson.
2: She's somebody who can look to the future and embodies that idea of out with the old ways and in with something new and better.
3: Look, he's going to try to convince you that he's a different kind of Republican, but he's not. He has Speaker Mike Johnson coming here to fundraise for him this week because, that's right, right. Because Mike Johnson and Donald Trump know that Brinker Harding is just a rubber stamp for their agenda.
1: These two are vying to replace Don Bacon, who has decided against running again in District 2. Certain generic prescription drugs, you could be eligible for money. It sounds like one of those class action lawsuit infomercials, and at least half of it is true. A settlement between generic drug manufacturer Glenmark and 48 states has resulted in the company paying nearly $30 million for their role in an alleged conspiracy to inflate prices and limit competition. Glenmark is the latest corporation forced to settle, including four others who already have. So what does this mean? If you bought specific generic prescriptions between May of 2009 and December 2019, there's a chance money is owed to you. To find out, you have to do some of the legwork on your own. Email info@aggenericdrugs.com or visit aggenericdrugs.com, all one word in both cases, or call toll free 1-866-290-0182. Four different women charged for sexual assault of a protected person at the Kearney facility, as a focal point at least, the Nebraska Department of Health and Human Services is changing leadership. The Kearney Youth Rehabilitation Treatment Center is not undergoing any announced changes at the top. There are now new bullet points being emphasized. Those include an enhanced incident reporting program, an expanded monitoring and oversight at all three facilities across the state, increased access to support for the youth who are housed, additional staff training with a focus on the Prison Rape Elimination Act requirements, and a strengthened staff accountability. DHHS CEO Steve Corsi says these changes will improve operations and ensure high standards for the youth in the system. At the Hastings YRTC, which only houses females, it will appoint Camilla Jacob to interim youth facilities senior administrator, effective immediately. One of those women charged in the YRTC assaults has had her case continued. 44-year-old Katrina Fuchs has entered a not guilty plea in Buffalo County District Court in the charge of second-degree sexual abuse of a protected individual, according to court records. Fuchs allegedly subjected a 17-year-old inmate at the Kearney YRTC to sexual contact on or about October 1st of last year, according to court records. She has a final plea hearing scheduled for September 16th, and if an agreement is not reached, it will serve as a pre-trial hearing. Another woman charged with sexual abuse at the Kearney YRTC has entered a not guilty plea in district court. 23-year-old Tara Ross entered her plea through a written waiver. She's accused of forcing a then 16 or 17-year-old to sexual contact sometime between January and April of last year, according to court records. The age varies because the birth month of the victim falls within the alleged dates. While the documents are sealed, the complaint lists the victim as an individual with the same initials, birth year, and birth month as Katrina Fuchs. Ross will have her next court date on August 25th in Kearney. A Northeast Nebraska man described by a U.S. district attorney as, quote, every parent's worst nightmare, end quote, will spend decades behind bars on child porn convictions. A federal judge sentencing 21-

0: 21-year-old Noah Hale of Norfolk to 35 years in prison. He was previously convicted of 3 charges related to child porn. The district attorney says an FBI investigation found 2,300 suspicious files on Hale's phone. The images and videos depicted at least 30 different underage girls from across the country engaging in self-harm, self-mutilating behavior, and child porn. Prosecutors accused Hale of being a predator who groomed, manipulated, and threatened kids. After his release from prison, Hale will begin a lifetime term of supervised release. The former Palmyra teacher and wrestling coach accused of having an inappropriate relationship with a former student has accepted a plea deal. 27-year-old Cody Pester pleaded guilty to third-degree sexual abuse by a school worker. The Lancaster County Sheriff's Office said a relationship between Pester and a Palmyra graduate began in May 2025. Pester and the victim reportedly met during athletic events. Investigators said Pester and the teen exchanged more than 13,000 texts during the period. He faces up to 2 years behind bars when his sentencing is handed down in September. An employee at a Beatrice convenience store is accused of stealing more than $15,000 from the business by canceling cash transactions and putting the money in their pocket. According to the Beatrice Police Department, the owner of Cheapest Damn Cigarettes contacted officers after discovering a cash shortage and taking a look at store records. Investigators say surveillance video showed the former cashier, Sue Buckmeyer, ringing up customers before using the register's cancel or no sale function, allowing her to complete the cash sale while voiding the transaction in the register. Police allege Buckmeyer then balanced the cash drawer at the end of her shift and kept the excess money, making the drawer appear to reconcile correctly. The store owner estimated the business lost over 15 grand. Buckmeyer denied stealing money during 2 interviews with investigators and was arrested on July 10th on an embezzlement-related charge. An arraignment date has been set for a man accused of murder in southeast Nebraska. Justice Barnhouse will next be in court August 5th. He's charged with several counts in the April shooting death of 37-year-old Joshua May and Beatrice. Barnhouse is facing second-degree murder, use of a firearm to commit a felony, and possession of a firearm by a prohibited person. May was found early in the morning of April 12th at 9th and Summit Streets in Beatrice, suffering from what police said were 3 gunshot wounds. He died from his injuries a short time later. Barnhouse was arrested by U.S. Marshals and Lancaster County deputies during a traffic stop near Waverly later in the afternoon. He's currently being held without bond. 2 people on 2 days fleeing the Nebraska State Patrol on the interstate, with both ending up in front of a camera for their mugshots. 42-year-old Arlie McCoy was riding a motorcycle at over 90 miles an hour with hazard lights running west of Sydney on Monday at around 4:30 p.m. Mountain Time, according to the Nebraska State Patrol. When a trooper spotted him, McCoy decided to speed off, getting up to nearly 120 miles per hour before slowing down and then eventually stopping near Sydney, the patrol says. The West Virginia man was booked in Cheyenne County Jail on several violations. Yesterday, a man was speeding on I-80 near Ogallala. He pulled over initially and provided a fake name, according to NSP, and when the trooper asked him to get out, he hit the gas. Near Hershey, a tactical intervention was used by another trooper who joined the pursuit, and 35 miles later, it came to an end. 26-year-old Luis Sebastian Moya Ariza of Colorado is booked in the Lincoln County Jail on several charges, an open alcohol container, and drug paraphernalia.
1: Your high temperatures from this warm Wednesday in the Cornhusker State. Didn't quite get to 90 in the central part of Nebraska, but the rest of the state did, and certainly did out west in the Panhandle, 94 in Scottsbluff, 97 in Chadron. Tonight, it's not cooling off too much, just 70 in Omaha. Rest of the state getting to the mid to low 60s, so a little bit cooler, but not a big chance to reset the body temperature. Don't expect to see any clouds. Here's your satellite radar throughout the day on Wednesday. Seeing precipitation in Texas, northwest Wyoming, but Nebraska clear as can possibly be. Not even cloud cover. Maybe you'll see a cloud or two in Hastings tonight, but for the most part, great night to look at the heavens. Tomorrow, you'll be heading to the AC. It's a warm one, 90 in Columbus, 90 in Grand Island. Those are the cool temps compared to 94 in Scottsbluff, 97 in Valentine, 100 out in the northwest Nebraska Pine Ridge. And it's going to be sunny during that stretch as well. That precipitation sign by Lincoln really may be more

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4: We know the warm weather and the overnights, the dew in the morning, all good for this corn crop. But how does growing degree days get factored in? Hi, I'm Susan Littlefield with the American Ag Network. 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
5: Yeah, it is. And we've seen some of our yield models that try to predict what the corn crop's going to be come down off of what were absolutely historic highs, you know, so it's starting to peel some of that back, which is expected. But the big metric we're watching, this was developed by Dr. Elwin Taylor a number of years ago. He came up with a threshold of 140 stress degree days, suggesting that if you get more than those accumulated in a growing season, it's at the point when he did the research, he didn't find any above trend yield. So yield started to drop off. Now, stress degree day is just where you take the high temperature, everything that's over 86 degrees Fahrenheit, and you count up the number of degrees. So, you know, if today's 100 degrees Fahrenheit, you grab 14 stress degree days. So see how that works? So 140 is the key number, and we'll likely surpass that in parts of South Dakota, Nebraska, Iowa, Missouri. They'll all go past that number after this heat wave is done. But the big thing about this, and this is something we all understood, including Dr. Taylor, is if you endure this heat stress with the afternoon highs, but there is moisture in the soil, the plant can still thrive, especially if you get cooler nighttime temperatures and dew. And I'll be honest, we've seen some of that. Now, the problem is going to be where the ridge is centered, which you could probably draw an area from like Minneapolis to Rapid City, you know, down south, almost like Norfolk, all the way back over toward like Columbia, Missouri, like that box. I think that within that box, we may go more than 10 days without a drop of rain.
4: The heat's going to stick around for a bit. I'm Susan Littlefield reporting.
6: ...in utility payments and keeping them for herself. The village of Alba getting taken for tens of thousands by scammers. The treasurer of a panhandle board allegedly buying thousands of dollars in groceries on their dime. All examples of small towns getting victimized by what state officials say is an unprecedented level of misappropriations and fraud. State Auditor Mike Foley speaking with NCN's Eric McKay about what his office has seen recently and what towns should be doing to stay protected.
7: I've been auditor on a couple of different occasions for quite a while. From your perspective, how strange is it to see the increased activity it seems like we're seeing with small towns getting affected by this?
8: This is very strange to me. As you alluded, I was the auditor for 8 years earlier in my career, stepped away for 8 years to be lieutenant governor. Now here I am back in the saddle at the auditor's office again. I don't remember all this happening previously, but it's happening more and more now. Why is that? I don't really know, but we're getting so many phone calls and tips, and we're finding stuff on our own through our own techniques. People are just taking more and more liberties with money that doesn't belong to them. either have a government credit card or they have access to the book.

0: So they're giving themselves raises, or they're tapping into cash deposits and so forth that belong to the village or the city. And there's just more and more. And I don't want to badmouth government employees. Most government employees are just good, decent, honest, honorable Nebraskans. But we're just finding more and more instances where people take a little bit, nobody says anything, they get away with it, so they take a little bit more, and pretty soon you're talking about tens of thousands of dollars.
1: These are very small towns, generally, that are being
0: Yes.
1: victimized here. In your experience, in your opinion, what is it about small towns that might make them more susceptible to having this type of thing happen?
0: Well, it is a problem for smaller communities because you've got maybe one or two people that are watching all the finances of the village or the town. One person's got that credit card, using it to buy bacon or leggings or pharmaceuticals and toiletries and so forth. And then when the monthly bill comes in, that bill is going right back to the person who held the credit card, and they're going to approve that payment. There's not a second pair of eyes on hand to look at that and say, let me see that credit card payment and let me see the receipts that back up those billings and see if they're all proper government expenditures. Buying a slab of bacon is not a government expenditure for most towns and villages. It's a personal in nature, and you shouldn't have put that on the government credit card.
1: I'm in Norfolk. They work with a CPA annually. It's part of their annual budget to do an audit.
0: Right.
1: Merriman, as a town of 87, they don't necessarily have the money or the available accountant to do that. Talk a little bit more about that waiver process and how that works for smaller towns who'd like someone to look at their books, but maybe can't necessarily afford to do that on an annual
0: It's
1: basis.
0: definitely a problem. There's not as many young students going into the accounting profession. I don't know why that is, but it's just not as attractive as it maybe once was. So it's getting more and more difficult to find a CPA firm willing to come out to a smaller community and do a financial audit. So they come to us and say, I can't find an auditor. I can't find a CPA firm. Can we get a waiver of that audit requirement? And we'll try to be understanding with them and give them some suggestions on where on a CPA that might do the work. And if not, we'll say, okay, we'll give you a waiver, but first we've got to look at the books ourselves and make sure that we're not missing something. In other instances, the CPA firm did do the work and we're still getting a tip of a problem. And we go out and we find something the CPA firm didn't find because the CPA firms are in and out pretty quick. They've got to get the job done and move on to the next client. They can't spend the kind of time and delve into the level of detail that we can delve into. So it works both ways, but it's very expensive to hire a CPA firm, and if they can get out of having to pay that big fee, they want to find a way to do it. And we want to help them. We want to be, understanding of their situation, but you've got to have a clean set of books before we can give you the waiver.
1: Absolutely. Well, State Auditor Mike Foley, office doing a great job finding this. Hopefully, by shedding some light on this, maybe we can help some small communities avoid something like this in the future. Thank you so much for taking the time and joining
0: Great to
1: us
0: be with
1: today.
0: you, Eric. Thanks for your interest. Take care.
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3: You like the weather in Nebraska. Let's dig into it. Your AccuWeather forecast here on News Channel Nebraska. Today's highs as warm as 97. That was in Chadron, 93 in Valentine. 90s most places. Broken Bow, Grand Island, Kearney didn't quite get there, but it sure felt like that with the heat index values. Tonight's lows not cooling down too much. Anywhere between 62 degrees in Broken Bow, 70 degrees in Omaha, everything in between, but not that big cool down that you'd like to see when you have such hot temps during the day. Your satellite radar doesn't even show a single cloud over the entire state of Nebraska. You are getting some precipitation in other parts of the country, central Texas, southern Missouri, up along the Minnesota-Canada border, but nothing in Nebraska today, and we expect that to continue. There is the projection for tonight, maybe a cloud or two showing up in Hastings, but otherwise clear skies throughout the evening with no expectation of precipitation. As a matter of fact, we don't think there will be much in the way of precipitation until Sunday. Looking at tomorrow, it's staying hot. 90 in Columbus, 90 in Kearney, 97 in Valentine, 100 possible high temp in Chadron. Worth noting that for the rest of the night tonight, there is a heat advisory in effect for the westernmost counties in Nebraska. Don't be surprised if there's another heat advisory issued tomorrow with these warm temps. So, of course, be drinking water, hydrating. You don't want to get a heat-related illness, especially because the sun is expected to be shining. No thought of any precipitation. 10 to 20.

0: 25% chance of patchy, dense fog early Thursday. That's what you're seeing there with that logo over Lincoln. Temperatures mainly those lower to middle 90s. Further north you get, the hotter it gets. Heat indices, 100 to 105. That's as we build towards the weekend on Friday. Looking at northeast Nebraska, those heat index values, Friday going to be a big concern with the high temp of 96. Not quite getting to triple digit temperatures, but awfully warm over the weekend in northeast Nebraska. Southeast Nebraska likely to see a triple digit temp Saturday, Sunday, certainly Monday looking that way. Then a little bit of a cool down overnight Monday and into the next part of the week. In the central part of the state, nothing but 90s and plus through Monday. Possibility of some storms developing midweek next week, but hot and dry. That's what you're seeing most everywhere in Nebraska, including in the southwest part of the state. Monday, a high of 102.
1: And I approve this message.
2: Allowing boys to play girl sports isn't just unfair, it's dangerous. But that's not what Dane Osborne thinks. Osborne refused to support Nebraska's Fairness for Girls Amendment, saying it was rooted in hate. And Osborne would allow boys to play girls' sports and use women's locker rooms. That's just plain wrong. He tries to hide his beliefs, but the truth is, Dan Osborne won't protect me, and he doesn't share our values.
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girls basketball and boys basketball all-star contests to television and streaming audiences across the state next week. The showcases feature graduating seniors from all over the Cornhusker State competing alongside many of the top athletes. Coverage begins at 6 p.m. Central Tuesday with the volleyball match, followed by the girls and boys basketball showcases on Wednesday, airing live on News Channel Nebraska. 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

0: Thanks for joining us on News Channel Nebraska. Coming up this hour on NCN, hopeful to get moving on the Good Life District in Grand Island. A conversation last night leading to some confusion, and the project hits another snag moving forward. The idea of Broadway is landing in central Nebraska, with a camp being held for those who have dreams of being under the bright lights. They're pressing the gas in southeast Nebraska for a chance to take their ATVs out and raise a little money in the process. With nearly a city light for miles around, all eyes turn to the skies in northern Nebraska for a show put on by the Cosmos. Back on Monday, it looked like an entire week was a copy and paste for the weather. 3 days through, and it's lived up to those projections. Michael Shively joins us for the first time this hour with an idea for what we should expect on the back half and a preview for the weekend.
1: Another warm day. Heck, I'd even say it's hot out. Your brief AccuWeather forecast here. 97 the high in Chadron, topping out Nebraska in the northwest corner. 93 in Valentine, 90 in Norfolk, just the upper 80s in central Nebraska. But those heat index values, even hotter. Tonight's lows not dipping down that low, not even getting below 70 degrees in Omaha tonight. 69 in Nebraska City, 68 in Beatrice, 62 in Custer County and Broken Bow. Don't expect clouds tonight. Good night to view the stars. Shout out to the people at the Nebraska Star Party in Cherry County. They are loving these clear conditions tonight. We'll see if they love 97 in Valentine tomorrow, though. It's a cooker. 100 in Chadron expected tomorrow. Everywhere going to get to the 90s, and there's going to be a sun on top of all of it. No clouds expected except for maybe some fog over by Lincoln. Your AccuWeather forecast on NCN.
0: Michael, thanks. We'll check back with him later for a longer version of the forecast. For the time being, we're getting into the top stories from all around Nebraska. A scary situation unfolding in northeast Nebraska last night. A call went out at around 8:45 p.m. Central for a report of an unresponsive child at the Riverside Community Pool located in Neely. Life-saving measures were performed by people there and emergency responders before the child was taken to the hospital in town. City officials are not releasing the child's name or any additional information as of now. The superintendent for Neely Oakdale Schools, Ron Beacom, is offering emotional support to students or families who may need it. Beacom said there were several students who witnessed the incident, and the unresponsive kid was a student within the district. A soft deadline of June 30th, issued by Mayor Roger Steele, has come and gone, and the northern portion for the Good Life District remains in limbo. The two sides were conversing again at the City Council meeting last night. A lot of uncertainty remains on both sides regarding a variety of conversations, leading to some confusion for the Woodsonia Development Group. Any hopes or beliefs Mayor Steele and others had for getting construction started ASAP are, once again, forced to be put on hold for an undetermined amount of time.
2: There was a lot of dialogue back and forth what we could or could not talk about. I think they really just need more time to talk through with their attorney and also with the city legal staff to really have a more prepared meeting for all of council. We're hoping that'll happen in early August, but we really just need to get more productive meetings here to really move this thing forward and get it done. Overall, council needs to make sure that terms are legal, that protections are real, and that this thing would make sense if an auditor looks at it later as well. We need to make sure we're making wise decisions, and we need our experts to help advise the council as well, and they need the authority to do so.
0: O'Neill is a mayoral candidate for the city of Grand Island coming up this November. He's joined in the race by realtor Jimmy Reed and Deb Axtell Schultz. As the city of Grand Island continues to grow, so does their collective need to enhance their capabilities. A new transfer station is in the midst of a build on the west side of town. This is more commonly known as a drop-off, where you can throw stuff away before it's hauled off to the dump. The city believes this will be a major improvement to the efficiency and capacity when it comes to getting folks in and out, adding a weigh station for each direction. The current facility has been running for

0: 45 years, and while it certainly has thrived and survived, it was built when the population was half the size it is currently in the Isle City.
1: It's going to change it big time because, you know, in simple numbers, that cuts traffic in half compared to what we have right now pinpointed here at our current scale. You know, during the busier peak times, we literally have anywhere from 5 to 10 vehicles waiting to weigh in to go unload, and the same number, 5 to 10 vehicles after they've unloaded trying to get out. So it's going to be a big improvement just for the traffic flow.
0: The new station will have 6 unloading bays, 2 more than the current one. The $7.5 million project was approved by the City Council in October of last year, and the construction is expected to be finished sometime early next year. Young performers from across central Nebraska spending the week sharpening their skills with the help of professional actors, musicians, and directors at the annual Broadway Academy Camp. NCN's Brandon Shanahan has the story.
2: The week-long camp in Central City gives students the opportunity to receive high-level performing arts instruction while building friendships with fellow performers from across the region. Shay Eggers, who is attending the camp for the 6th and final time, said Broadway Academy has played a major role in her growth as an artist.
3: I've been doing this for 6 years. It's been a huge part of my musical journey and my journey in being an artist. Broadway Academy showed me that being an artist in a small community and in Nebraska is possible. Coming from a small town, there's not very many arts opportunities.
2: While the professional instruction is a major draw, Eggers says the supportive atmosphere among campers is what makes the experience truly special.
3: I think this place is one of the most supportive theater communities I've ever seen. Everybody is very good friends with one another, and no matter if you are an incoming seventh grader or a graduated senior, everybody knows each other's names, everybody knows each other's songs, and we all love each other so much and just want to lift each other up.
2: Jack Chavanaugh, attending the Broadway Academy for the third time, said watching the production come together over the course of a single week is one of his favorite parts of the experience.
4: I'm looking forward to polishing everything up because in the early of the week you get to see the basics. Okay, this is what it's going to become, and it's so cool because we do so much in a week. So the first day everybody's not really nervous and you have a whole week to do it, but then every single day you see everything come together and it just starts to polish by the end of the week and you're just so excited to perform your piece.
2: Campers will present opening up Saturday evening and Sunday afternoon at the Edwin and Bernice Locke Theater. For News Channel Nebraska, I'm Brandon Shanahan.
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0: A hero's welcome for members of the Nebraska National Guard returning home after months away from their family and friends. Over 180 soldiers are back on familiar soil after 4 months of watching over Washington, D.C., ahead of and during the celebration of America's 250th anniversary.

0: anniversary as a country. Assignments varied throughout their tenure, keeping eyes on the nation's capital, and the task force Nebraska was serving for responded to over 500 incidents while working the streets and partnering with local law enforcement.
1: Especially this year with the surge, 250th birthday of the United States, a lot of people are coming to town, a lot of events on the mall. They just saw a need to ramp up the security presence and help the community be safe throughout it.
0: More than 20 members of the Guard are still in D.C. There's no official word on when they will be relieved of their current tour. Another $5 million of donations at stake. Residents in central Nebraska were quick to change their opinion on a school bond vote. The official results are in for the Palmer School bond of nearly $7 million. Voters from the three-county school district overwhelmingly moving forward, with nearly 72% voting in favor of the additional tax. It was a 2-to-1 advantage in Howard and Nance counties, and even more one-sided in Merritt County, where the school resides. In 2024, a bond was turned down by 55 votes through those three counties based on election results. The reason for the change is simple. The Roy and Gloria Dinsdale Foundation was willing to tack on another $5 million if, and only if, voters said yes to the bond. The foundation was not willing to donate the money if the community would not be equally invested. Palmer's previous bond approval came in 1995, and before then, it was in the early 1960s. Hundreds from across the country gathering in the Nebraska Sandhills this week, all to gaze at the night sky. NCN's Casey Wannenberg takes us to the Nebraska Star Party, south of Valentine.
2: I got a new telescope there.
3: Phil Young of Bristol, Illinois.
2: That's my sun telescope. This is my galaxy telescope.
3: Came prepared to explore everything from our closest star to galaxies millions of light years away.
4: Got the big prominence on the left-hand side.
3: He's one of about 400 people.
4: Yeah, it's been growing.
3: Camped out under the wide open sky south of Valentine.
5: There's a prism in here.
3: For the Nebraska Star Party.
2: The whole crew is back. Well, Palmer's not back and Robin's not back.
3: We first met Young here last year.
2: This is Roger.
3: And like many in this field of telescopes.
2: This is Mike. I've known him a lot. It's Mike Bauer.
3: He and his friends follow the same orbit, returning to the Sandhills summer after summer.
2: Why come back here? Take a look. Blue skies. Last year it was cloudy every night.
3: This year they're shooting for clearer skies.
2: Take the cover off.
3: The 33rd annual event.
2: Here you can see the corrector plate.
3: Kicked off Sunday and runs through Friday at Merritt Reservoir.
6: Perfectly dark skies. Can't get any better. We're here.
3: In addition to observing some of the darkest skies in the country,
7: let me find a good Milky Way photo.
3: Many like Jen Green from Logan, Utah, also enjoy astrophotography.
7: It's such a dark sky space. The Milky Way is amazing here.
3: This is Green's first time coming back to the party since the pandemic.
7: It's way fun.
3: She's excited to see how the event has grown.
7: You don't have to have like a degree in astrophysics to be able to do this anymore. The technology's made it easier for everybody to be part of this.
2: This is the corrector plate, so light comes through here.
3: An event that draws people to look up.
2: There's a large mirror at the base.
3: But as Young told us last year, also makes you feel more grounded.
2: The essay by Carl Sagan, Pale Blue Dot. We're just a pale blue dot in the universe. And all the fighting and squabbling that's going on, it's worthless, because we're all part of that pale blue dot.
3: A reminder from the Sandhills that we're all sharing the same small space.
2: The sun goes through a slit.
3: In a very big universe. Near Valentine, Casey Wannenberg, News Channel, Nebraska.
0: Residents in western Nebraska County are targeting three county commissioners who voted against data center moratoriums. Lincoln County Election Commissioner Becky Rossell confirming her office has received an initial filing to recall County Commissioners Joe Hughley, Chris Bruns, and Jerry Woodruff. Those three voted against a moratorium on data centers this week. The petition's filer, David Hibner, said on social media the data center vote was the specific reason for his filing. Organizers now have to gather signatures equal to 35% of the registered voters in the district for the recall to proceed. The heat forcing farmers to up their pivot hours. Producers in eight South Central counties should expect a daily load control for up to a week. The South Central Public Power District says they will have times as early as 9 a.m. and they could extend until 11 p.m. with a maximum of 12 hours per day and 6 hours on Sunday. The number of farmers pulling electricity

0: subsidies for their irrigation. Has SCPPD turning off the juice to some areas during the continued heat stretch. They ask anyone with questions to call their office and request farmers to plan accordingly for the upcoming times without electricity.
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4: My name is Ann Zimmerman. I'm an occupational therapist and I've been working at Faith Health for over 20 years. My work as an occupational therapist really works with patients to figure out what their goals are, to be able to maybe do something they weren't able to do due to a diagnosis or an illness or an injury. Being able to listen to them and really hear what they have to say, finding out their story, because everyone has a story. And so it's really a pleasure and a blessing to be able to work with my patients here. Having Faith Health with the amount of specialties really does make a huge difference. The fact that we don't have to travel to Omaha, in fact, that was the case with my husband's shoulder surgery. We didn't have to go to Omaha, that was an option, but we could stay here to do it. When I think of Faith Health, the first thing that comes to mind is the spiritual aspect that's always been a part of it. That was very important to me when I first started 20 years ago, still is very important. Faith is just an integral part of our whole hospital system. Compassion and a place of growth is what Faith Health means to me.
5: Your high temperatures from this warm Wednesday in the Cornhusker State. Didn't quite get to 90 in the central part of Nebraska, but the rest of the state did, and certainly did out west in the Panhandle, 94 in Scottsbluff, 97 in Chadron. Tonight, it's not cooling off too much, just 70 in Omaha. Rest of the state getting to the mid to low 60s, so a little bit cooler, but not a big chance to reset the body temperature. Don't expect to see any clouds. Here's your satellite radar throughout the day on Wednesday. Seeing precipitation in Texas, northwest Wyoming, but Nebraska clear as can possibly be. Not even cloud cover. Maybe you'll see a cloud or two in Hastings tonight, but for the most part, great night to look at the heavens. Tomorrow, you'll be heading to the AC. It's a warm one, 90 in Columbus, 90 in Grand Island. Those are the cool temps compared to 94 in Scottsbluff, 97 in Valentine, 100 out in the northwest Nebraska Pine Ridge. And it's going to be sunny during that stretch as well. Precipitation sign by Lincoln, really maybe more fog than anything, heavy fog possible, a 10 to 25% chance. But for the most part, clear skies tomorrow throughout the state.
6: I had gotten into a skateboarding accident and had gotten some treatment down where I'm from in Omaha. And after a surgery that had failed, I was recommended to this hospital, this place, and Dr. Mike, because I was told that this was a very rare type of injury and not a procedure that happens very often. He had harvested some bone from my knee and had applied it to my scaphoid. Everybody here has been very helpful. They brought me a long way from where I was at, which was

0: not being able to move my hand as much as I can now. They were just very attentive and felt nice to know that they were there if I needed something. I'd say just make the trip out and come experience it for yourself. And once you come to experience this place, I think you'll agree that it's a good place.
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6: Governor Pillen promised to lower Nebraskans' property taxes, which are some of the highest in the country. 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Instead, he proposed to raise the state sales tax and gave tax cuts to the wealthiest Nebraskans. That's Governor Pillen's tax policy. High property taxes, higher sales tax, tax cuts for the wealthy. Contact Governor Pillen's property tax hotline and tell him to take executive action to lower taxes. 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
7: Commissioners voting to approve the continuation of the interlocal agreement and the position of Economic Development Director earlier this week. This comes 1 year after the County Board joined with the cities of Battle Creek and Madison to create the director position, which is held by Andy Colvin. The commissioners and mayors all praising the returns from Colvin's first year on the job.
8: The biggest accomplishments we've had over the last couple years in Madison and Battle Creek is really just laying the groundwork. I mean, in every community, if you're going to put together an economic development strategy, you have to understand the community, you have to understand where you're weak, where you're strong.
9: So a lot of the planning has to happen first. I know economic development is one of those things that it's hard to put a dollar on what it's worth, but I think having the right people in the right place.
7: Over the last year, time was spent improving Battle Creek water systems and building relationships across the Madison County communities. In the next year, Colvin hopes to see housing projects for seniors and families get off the ground in Madison while continuing water system improvements in Battle Creek. A community fundraiser is underway in northeast Nebraska. As NCN's Brendan Flood reports from Verdigris, residents are working to preserve a longtime pool.
10: The pool behind me would be filled with water and kids escaping the Nebraska heat, but that's not the case. That's why some moms here in Verdigris are fundraising money to get their pool back.
11: Remy has been working on going off the low dive, and she was going to do it this season, and that didn't happen because we're not open.
12: For more than 50 years, the swimming pool at Wildwood Acres Park has been a summer tradition in Verdigris. The pool opened in 1974 after years of community planning and fundraising. Since then, generations of residents have spent their summers there.
13: My grandpa ran the basket room when I was little. My cousins lifeguarded, so we would be here early and late.
12: Now the pool is closed because of safety concerns and aging infrastructure. Organizers say repairs are needed to the plumbing, liner, and decking. Reopening won't be cheap.
14: People give as much as they can. We just unfortunately don't have as big of resources or as big of essentially pockets to give from.
12: The Wild Acres Pool Committee is working to raise $600,000 to qualify for a matching grant through the Nebraska Game and Parks. Preliminary estimates put repairs at around $1 million, where a full renovation could cost up to $3 million. The committee consists of mostly young mothers and has hosted a variety of fundraising events.
14: You know, at a surface level, pool doesn't seem like a big deal. But when you come to a small community like Verdigris, it's more about the simple things in life.
12: Organizers say fundraising is still in early stages, but their hopeful community support can help bring the pool back for future generations. In Verdigris, Brendan Flood, News Channel, Nebraska.
7: The city's hosting a picnic in town Saturday, where raffle tickets will be sold for $100 each, and attendees will have an opportunity at a variety of prizes.

0: including $3,500 cash.
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7: Lows not cooling down too much. Anywhere between 62 degrees in Broken Bow, 70 degrees in Omaha, everything in between, but not that big cool down that you'd like to see when you have such hot temps during the day. Your satellite radar doesn't even show a single cloud over the entire state of Nebraska. You are getting some precipitation in other parts of the country, central Texas, southern Missouri, up along the Minnesota-Canada border, but nothing in Nebraska today, and we expect that to continue. There is the projection for tonight, maybe a cloud or two showing up in Hastings, but otherwise clear skies throughout the evening with no expectation of precipitation. As a matter of fact, we don't think there will be much in the way of precipitation until Sunday. Looking at tomorrow, it's staying hot. 90 in Columbus, 90 in Kearney, 97 in Valentine, 100 possible high temp in Chadron. Worth noting that for the rest of the night tonight, there is a heat advisory in effect for the westernmost counties in Nebraska. Don't be surprised if there's another heat advisory issued tomorrow with these warm temps. So, of course, be drinking water, hydrating. You don't want to get a heat-related illness, especially because the sun is expected to be shining. No thought of any precipitation. 10 to 25% chance of patchy, dense fog early Thursday. That's what you're seeing there with that logo over Lincoln. Temperatures mainly those lower to middle 90s. Further north you get, the hotter it gets. Heat indices, 100 to 105. That's as we build towards the weekend on Friday. Looking at northeast Nebraska, those heat index values, Friday going to be a big concern with the high temp of 96. Not quite getting to triple digit temperatures, but awfully warm over the weekend in northeast Nebraska. Southeast Nebraska likely to see a triple digit temp Saturday, Sunday, certainly Monday looking that way. Then a little bit of a cool down overnight Monday and into the next part of the week. In

0: the central part of the state, nothing but 90s and plus through Monday. Possibility of some storms developing midweek next week, but hot and dry. That's what you're seeing most everywhere in Nebraska, including in the southwest part of the state. Monday, a high of 102.
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2: Roads are safer at the midway point of 2026 than the previous two and lower than the five-year average. The common theme in fatal crashes continues to be the non-use of a seatbelt. More than half of those riding in a vehicle who died during a crash were either not using a belt or the use was unknown for the month of June. And for the first 6 months, 56 of 85 fatalities for someone in a vehicle was because they were not buckled in. Another indicator was the location, with 12 of the 21 last month happening in rural locations, defined as an area with a population of 5,000 or fewer. A 7-year-old is in extremely critical condition after being hit by a pickup truck. The Douglas County Sheriff's Office says they were called to a neighborhood near Bennington Lake a little before 4:30 p.m. yesterday for a vehicle versus scooter accident. Authorities say three juveniles were on scooters when one of them went into the intersection and was hit by a pickup. Residents nearby rushed to perform life-saving measures, according to authorities, before the child was taken to Children's Hospital in Omaha. The crash remains under investigation. A couple hundred folks got a chance to intimately experience the beauty of rural Nebraska via their vehicles this weekend, while helping to raise money and improve an element of a small-town community. NCN's Tim Hackett brings us the story from Claytonia.
3: Rev the engines up and kick the dust up. The driving force behind all of the drivers who arrived in Claytonia in all-terrain vehicles of all kinds for the town's third annual fire ride Saturday, with the goal of eventually raising enough money for this small town to construct a new fire hall close to the water tower.
4: It's something to kind of fill in a Saturday afternoon, have people have fun at it, and it's really grown to, I think after today we can say it was grown to a success.
3: Saturday's excursion began fairly comfortably, cruising through a Claytonia neighborhood cheered on by onlookers. But the path became more perilous quite quickly as the cavalcade left the relative comfort of civilization and explored parts of the state most members of the public would never get to see. But none of this would have been possible without buy-in from about 24 private citizens, local landowners who permitted the organizers to blaze these trails through their farms or use their properties as a temporary home base. This event may have began as a fire department fundraiser, but it became a true community effort.
4: We truly, truly, with all honesty, could not do this without the buy-in by everybody involved. I mean, it's really a community effort. As much as we call it a fire ride, it's the whole community coming together to help build a new fire hall, really.
3: This armada of ATVs spent the entire afternoon pioneering past the pastures and pivots, sojourning through the forests, cornfields, and farmsteads that characterize this part of southeast Nebraska.
4: We try to have quite a bit of off-road trail, not just driving around gravel roads, but we couldn't do that as a fire department, as anybody, without all the landowners and all the extra help we get, because it really depends on that. But yeah, I think that's what kind of sets it apart and kind of is the draw, is we're just close enough but yet far enough away to get out in the country.
3: The troop traversed often difficult terrains before finally leaving the hills and fields and resurfacing on paved roads, with Claytonia once again on the horizon.
5: About 80 vehicles traveled about 20 miles over the course of about 5 hours, and this is the final result. About $10,000 raised to help build a new home for the fire department in this small community. In Claytonia, Tim Hackett, News Channel Nebraska.
2: Days look like a carbon copy of one another this week. So do the warnings. Red flag in effect for the westernmost counties once again in the panhandle. Michael Shively joins us with an update on those conditions and more.
0: Another warm day. Heck, I'd even say it's hot out. Your brief AccuWeather forecast here. 97 the high in Chadron, topping out Nebraska in the northwest corner. 93 in Valentine, 90 in Norfolk, just the upper 80s in central Nebraska. But those heat index values, even hotter. Tonight's lows not dipping down that low, not even getting below 70 degrees in Omaha tonight. 69 in Nebraska City, 68 in Beatrice, 62 in Custer County and Broken Bow. Don't expect clouds tonight. Good night to view the stars. Shout out to the people at the Nebraska Star Party in Cherry County. They are loving these clear conditions tonight. We'll see.

0: See if they love 97 in Valentine tomorrow, though. It's a cooker, 100 in Chadron expected tomorrow everywhere, going to get to the 90s, and there's going to be a sun on top of all of it. No clouds expected except for maybe some fog over by Lincoln. Your AccuWeather forecast on NCN.
1: Man of many skills. Thank you, Michael. And he's coming back in less than 10 minutes for another round with Mother Nature right here on News Channel Nebraska. Transportation Secretary Pete Buttigieg making a campaign stop in Omaha yesterday, appearing alongside Democratic Nebraska 2nd Congressional District candidate Denise Powell. Buttigieg has been traveling across the Midwest to rally with Democrats in competitive races, including a stop in Iowa earlier this week to campaign for gubernatorial candidate Rob Sand. Buttigieg telling those assembled Powell is positioned to address voter concerns, while Powell took aim at Republican opponent Omaha City Councilman Brinker Harding, referencing an upcoming campaign appearance by House Speaker Mike Johnson.
2: She's somebody who can look to the future and embodies that idea of out with the old ways and in with something new and better.
3: Look, he's going to try to convince you that he's a different kind of Republican, but he's not. He has Speaker Mike Johnson coming here to fundraise for him this week because, that's right, right. Because Mike Johnson and Donald Trump know that Brinker Harding is just a rubber stamp for their agenda.
1: These two are vying to replace Don Bacon, who has decided against running again in District 2. Certain generic prescription drugs, you could be eligible for money. It sounds like one of those class action lawsuit infomercials, and at least half of it is true. A settlement between generic drug manufacturer Glenmark and 48 states has resulted in the company paying nearly $30 million for their role in an alleged conspiracy to inflate prices and limit competition. Glenmark is the latest corporation forced to settle, including four others who already have. So what does this mean? If you bought specific generic prescriptions between May of 2009 and December 2019, there's a chance money is owed to you. To find out, you have to do some of the legwork on your own. Email info@aggenericdrugs.com or visit aggenericdrugs.com, all one word in both cases, or call toll free 1-866-290-0182. Four different women charged for sexual assault of a protected person at the Carney facility, as a focal point at least, the Nebraska Department of Health and Human Services is changing leadership. The Carney Youth Rehabilitation Treatment Center is not undergoing any announced changes at the top. There are now new bullet points being emphasized. Those include an enhanced incident reporting program, an expanded monitoring and oversight at all three facilities across the state, increased access to support for the youth who are housed, additional staff training with a focus on the Prison Rape Elimination Act requirements, and a strengthened staff accountability. DHHS CEO Steve Corsi says these changes will improve operations and ensure high standards for the youth in the system. At the Hastings YRTC, which only houses females, it will appoint Camilla Jacob to interim youth facilities senior administrator, effective immediately. One of those women charged in the YRTC assaults has had her case continued. 44-year-old Katrina Fuchs has entered a not guilty plea in Buffalo County District Court in the charge of second degree sexual abuse of a protected individual, according to court records. Fuchs allegedly subjected a 17-year-old inmate at the Kearney YRTC to sexual contact on or about October 1st of last year, according to court records. She has a final plea hearing scheduled for September 16th, and if an agreement is not reached, it will serve as a pre-trial hearing. Another woman charged with sexual abuse at the Kearney YRTC has entered a not guilty plea in district court. 23-year-old Tara Ross entered her plea through a written waiver. She's accused of forcing a then 16 or 17-year-old to sexual contact sometime between January and April of last year, according to court records. The age varies because the birth month of the victim falls within the alleged dates. While the documents are sealed, the complaint lists the victim as an individual with the same initials, birth year, and birth month as Katrina Fuchs. Ross will have her next court date on August 25th in Kearney. A Northeast Nebraska man described by a U.S. district attorney as, quote, every parent's worst nightmare, end quote, will spend decades behind bars on child porn convictions. A federal judge sentencing 21-year-old Noah Hale of Norfolk to 35 years in prison. He was previously convicted of three charges related to child porn. The district attorney says an FBI investigation found 2,300 suspicious

0: suspicious files on Hale's phone. The images and videos depicted at least 30 different underage girls from across the country engaging in self-harm, self-mutilating behavior, and child porn. Prosecutors accused Hale of being a predator who groomed, manipulated, and threatened kids. After his release from prison, Hale will begin a lifetime term of supervised release. The former Palmyra teacher and wrestling coach accused of having an inappropriate relationship with a former student has accepted a plea deal. 27-year-old Cody Pester pleaded guilty to third-degree sexual abuse by a school worker. The Lancaster County Sheriff's Office said a relationship between Pester and a Palmyra graduate began in May 2025. Pester and the victim reportedly met during athletic events. Investigators said Pester and the teen exchanged more than 13,000 texts during the period. He faces up to 2 years behind bars when his sentencing is handed down in September. An employee at a Beatrice convenience store is accused of stealing more than $15,000 from the business by canceling cash transactions and putting the money in their pocket. According to the Beatrice Police Department, the owner of Cheapest Damn Cigarettes contacted officers after discovering a cash shortage and taking a look at store records. Investigators say surveillance video showed the former cashier, Sue Buckmeyer, ringing up customers before using the register's cancel or no sale function, allowing her to complete the cash sale while voiding the transaction in the register. Police allege Buckmeyer then balanced the cash drawer at the end of her shift and kept the excess money, making the drawer appear to reconcile correctly. The store owner estimated the business lost over 15 grand. Buckmeyer denied stealing money during two interviews with investigators and was arrested on July 10th on an embezzlement-related charge. An arraignment date has been set for a man accused of murder in southeast Nebraska. Justice Barnhouse will next be in court August 5th. He's charged with several counts in the April shooting death of 37-year-old Joshua May and Beatrice. Barnhouse is facing second-degree murder, use of a firearm to commit a felony, and possession of a firearm by a prohibited person. May was found early in the morning of April 12th at 9th and Summit Streets in Beatrice, suffering from what police said were three gunshot wounds. He died from his injuries a short time later. Barnhouse was arrested by U.S. Marshals and Lancaster County deputies during a traffic stop near Waverly later in the afternoon. He's currently being held without bond. Charges have been dropped against a Husker running back. Last month, 20-year-old Makai Nelson was arrested by police in Key West, Florida, for aggravated battery against a pregnant woman while on vacation. Investigators said an argument turned physical. The state of Florida has declined to pursue the case, saying the victim did not want to press charges. Two people on 2 days fleeing the Nebraska State Patrol on the interstate, with both ending up in front of a camera for their mugshots. 42-year-old Arlie McCoy was riding a motorcycle at over 90 miles an hour with hazard lights running west of Sydney on Monday at around 4:30 p.m. Mountain Time, according to the Nebraska State Patrol. When a trooper spotted him, McCoy decided to speed off, getting up to nearly 120 miles per hour before slowing down and then eventually stopping near Sydney, the patrol says. The West Virginia man was booked in Cheyenne County Jail on several violations. Yesterday, a man was speeding on I-80 near Ogallala. He pulled over initially and provided a fake name, according to NSP, and when the trooper asked him to get out, he hit the gas. Near Hershey, a tactical intervention was used by another trooper who joined the pursuit, and 35 miles later, it came to an end. 26-year-old Luis Sebastian Moya Ariza of Colorado is booked in the Lincoln County Jail on several charges, an open alcohol container, and drug paraphernalia. Coming up next on NCN, Michael's got a fuller version of the forecast for all portions of Nebraska.
1: At your high temperatures from this warm Wednesday in the Cornhusker State. Didn't quite get to 90 in the central part of Nebraska, but the rest of the state did, and certainly did out west in the Panhandle, 94 in Scottsbluff, 97 in Chadron. Tonight, it's not cooling off too much, just 70 in Omaha. Rest of the state getting to the mid to low 60s, so a little bit cooler, but not a big chance to reset the body temperature. Don't expect to see any clouds. Here's your satellite radar throughout the day on Wednesday. Seeing precipitation in Texas, northwest Wyoming, but Nebraska clear as can possibly be. Not even cloud cover. Maybe you'll see a cloud or two in Hastings tonight, but for the most part, great night to look at the heavens. Tomorrow, you'll be heading to the AC. It's a warm one, 90 in Columbus, 90 in Grand Island. Those are the cool

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10: We know the warm weather and the overnights, the dew in the morning, all good for this corn crop. But how does growing degree days get factored in? Hi, I'm Susan Littlefield with the American Ag Network. It's a question answered by Eric Snodgrass over at Nutrien Ag Solutions.
11: Yeah, it is. And we've seen some of our yield models that try to predict what the corn crop's going to be come down off of what were absolutely historic highs, you know, so it's starting to peel some of that back, which is expected. But the big metric we're watching, this was developed by Dr. Elwin Taylor a number of years ago. He came up with a threshold of 140 stress degree days, suggesting that if you get more than those accumulated in a growing season, it's at the point when he did the research, he didn't find any above trend yield. So yield started to drop off. Now, stress degree day is just where you take the high temperature, everything that's over 86 degrees Fahrenheit, and you count up the number of degrees. So, you know, if today's 100 degrees Fahrenheit, you grab 14 stress degree days. So see how that works? So 140 is the key number, and we'll likely surpass that in parts of South Dakota, Nebraska, Iowa, Missouri. They'll all go past that number after this heat wave is done. But the big thing about this, and this is something we all understood, including Dr. Taylor, if you endure this heat stress with the afternoon highs, but there is moisture in the soil, the plant can still thrive, especially if you get cooler nighttime temperatures and dew. And I'll be honest, we've seen some of that. Now, the problem is going to be where the ridge is centered, which you could probably draw an area from like Minneapolis to Rapid City, you know, down south, almost like Norfolk, all the way back over toward like Columbia, Missouri, like that box. I think that within that box, we may go more than 10 days without a drop of rain.
10: The heat's going to stick around for a bit. I'm Susan Littlefield reporting.
12: Merriman accused of taking thousands in utility payments and keeping them for herself. The village of Albo getting taken for tens of thousands by scammers. The treasurer of a panhandle board allegedly buying thousands of dollars in groceries on their dime. All examples of small towns getting victimized by what state officials say is an unprecedented level of misappropriations and fraud. State Auditor Mike Foley speaking with NCN's Eric McKay about what his office has seen recently and what towns should be doing to stay protected.
13: An auditor on a couple of different occasions for quite a while. From your perspective, how strange is it to see the increased activity it seems like we're seeing with small towns getting affected by this?
14: This is very strange to me. As you alluded, I was the auditor for 8 years earlier in my career, stepped away for 8 years to be lieutenant governor. Now here I am back in the saddle at the auditor's office again. I don't remember all this happening previously.

0: Obviously, but it's happening more and more now. Why is that? I don't really know, but we're getting so many phone calls and tips, and we're finding stuff on our own through our own techniques. People are just taking more and more liberties with money that doesn't belong to them. They either have a government credit card or they have access to the books, and they're giving themselves raises, or they're tapping into cash deposits and so forth that belong to the village or the city. And there's just more and more. And I don't want to badmouth government employees. Most government employees are just good, decent, honest, honorable Nebraskans. But we're just finding more and more instances where people take a little bit, nobody says anything, they get away with it. So they take a little bit more, and pretty soon you're talking about tens of thousands of dollars.
1: These are very small towns, generally, that are being
0: Yes.
1: victimized here. In your experience, in your opinion, what is it about small towns that might make them more susceptible to having this type of thing happen?
0: Well, it is a problem for smaller communities because you've got maybe one or two people that are watching all the finances of the village or the town. One person got that credit card, using it to buy bacon or leggings or pharmaceuticals and toiletries and so forth. And then when the monthly bill comes in, that bill is going right back to the person who held the credit card, and they're going to approve that payment. There's not a second pair of eyes on hand to look at that and say, let me see that credit card payment and let me see the receipts that back up those billings and see if they're all proper government expenditures. Buying a slab of bacon is not a government expenditure for most towns and villages. It's personal in nature, and you shouldn't have put that on the government credit card.
1: I'm in Norfolk. They work with a CPA annually. It's part of their annual budget to do an audit.
0: Right.
1: Merriman, as a town of 87, they don't necessarily have the money or the available accountant to do that. Talk a little bit more about that waiver process and how that works for smaller towns who'd like someone to look at their books, but maybe can't necessarily afford to do that on an annual
0: It's
1: basis.
0: definitely a problem. There's not as many young students going into the accounting profession. I don't know why that is, but it's just not as attractive as it maybe once was. So it's getting more and more difficult to find a CPA firm willing to come out to a smaller community and do a financial audit. So they come to us and say, I can't find an auditor. I can't find a CPA firm. Can we get a waiver of that audit requirement? And we'll try to be understanding with them and give them some suggestions on on a CPA that might do the work. And if not, we'll say, okay, we'll give you a waiver, but first we've got to look at the books ourselves and make sure that we're not missing something. In other instances, the CPA firm did do the work and we're still getting a tip of a problem. And we go out and we find something the CPA firm didn't find because the CPA firms are in and out pretty quick. They've got to get the job done and move on to the next client. They can't spend the kind of time and delve into the level of detail that we can delve into. So it works both ways, but it's very expensive to hire a CPA firm. And if they can get out of having to pay that big fee, they want to find a way to do it. And we want to help them. We want to be, understanding of their situation. But you've got to have a clean set of books before we can give you the waiver.
1: Absolutely. Well, State Auditor Mike Foley, office doing a great job finding this. Hopefully, by shedding some light on this, maybe we can help some small communities avoid something like this in the future. Thank you so much for taking the time and joining
0: Great
1: us
0: to be with
1: today.
0: you, Eric. Thanks for your interest. Take care.
2: You like the heat, you like the weather in Nebraska. Let's dig into it. Your AccuWeather forecast here on News Channel Nebraska. Today's highs as warm as 97. That was in Chadron, 93 in Valentine. 90s most places, Broken Bow, Grand Island, Kearney didn't quite get there, but it sure felt like that with the heat index values. Tonight's lows not cooling down too much. Anywhere between 62 degrees in Broken Bow, 70 degrees in Omaha, everything in between, but not that big cool down that you'd like to see when you have such hot temps during the day. Your satellite radar, it doesn't even show a single cloud over the entire state of Nebraska. You are getting some precipitation in other parts of the country, central Texas, southern Missouri, up along the Minnesota-Canada border, but nothing in Nebraska today, and we expect that to continue. There is the projection for tonight, maybe a cloud or two showing up in Hastings, but otherwise clear skies throughout the evening with no expectation of precipitation. As a matter of fact, we don't think there will be much in the way of precipitation until Sunday. Looking at tomorrow, it's staying hot. 90 in Columbus, 90 in Kearney, 97 in Valentine, 100 possible high temp in Chadron. Worth noting that for the rest of the night tonight, there is a heat advisory in effect for the westernmost counties in Nebraska.

0: Don't be surprised if there's another heat advisory issued tomorrow with these warm temps. So, of course, be drinking water, hydrating. You don't want to get a heat-related illness, especially because the sun is expected to be shining. No thought of any precipitation. 10 to 25% chance of patchy, dense fog early Thursday. That's what you're seeing there with that logo over Lincoln. Temperatures mainly those lower to middle 90s. Further north you get, the hotter it gets. Heat indices, 100 to 105. That's as we build towards the weekend on Friday. Looking at northeast Nebraska, those heat index values, Friday going to be a big concern with the high temp of 96. Not quite getting to triple digit temperatures, but awfully warm over the weekend in northeast Nebraska. Southeast Nebraska likely to see a triple digit temp Saturday, Sunday, certainly Monday looking that way. Then a little bit of a cool down overnight Monday and into the next part of the week. In the central part of the state, nothing but 90s and plus through Monday. Possibility of some storms developing midweek next week, but hot and dry. That's what you're seeing most everywhere in Nebraska, including in the southwest part of the state. Monday, a high of 102.
1: Let's meet the doctor, Dr. James Mahalik. He is from Kearney. We're going to get into that in just a little bit. First and foremost, Dr. Mahalik, how did you choose orthopedics and spine surgery as your specialty?
2: When I was in college here, I actually got connected with Dan Slosky. Dan was the original founder of New West, and I worked at the hospital. I drew blood while I was in college. Very humbling job, by the way.
1: Sure.
2: And Dan took me into surgery, my first surgery, and I thought it was unbelievable that you could take somebody broken into the operating room, do something with your hands, and fix them, and they would get better. So that led me into orthopedic surgery, and during my orthopedic residency, I was down at the University of Texas. You rotate through all the different specialties. You rotate through hand surgery and trauma, foot and ankle, joint replacement. There's a bunch of specialties that you go through. And I was absolutely certain that I would never like spine surgery. It was the last thing on my list. And then in my third year of residency, I rotated with the spine surgery group and fell in love. The doctors that were in that group were incredibly welcoming. They created an atmosphere that made me want to be there and want to learn more. You know, people don't do spine surgery as a side gig. It's something that almost always requires additional training and a pretty focused practice. So that was how I ended up doing what I do today.
1: You did your time in Texas, you got back to Kearney, back to New West. What's it been like to be here in the town you grew up in?
2: It's been unbelievable. I knew I wanted to be back here. I wanted to be close to family. You know, I lived in Omaha for medical school and then San Antonio, so I was gone for 10 years. I really appreciate the size of Kearney and the things that I think a lot of people take for granted. The safety, you know, we have amazing parks, we have great schools here, and I wanted my kids to grow up where I was. Plus, I had an amazing opportunity, having known the doctors here at New West, that I could come back and be their first spine surgeon. You know, I get to be surrounded by a group of colleagues that are trained by some of the best doctors in the world, and you know, these guys are at the top of their game. We have a saying in our group, and it's, I would let any doctor in my group operate on me, and I think that's a great metric. If you're in a group and you would not trust your partners to take care of you, you need to go find new partners. But we don't have that problem. In fact, each of us has been a patient of the other at some time or another. So it's been great. And I've had the opportunity to get to take care of friends, former teachers, and people that I've known in the community. And when they come to me, it's very humbling, and it's a great honor to get to take care of them.
1: It's Dr. James Mahalik. He's a spine specialist here at New West Sports Medicine and Orthopedic Surgery.

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0: Thanks for joining us on News Channel Nebraska. Coming up this hour on NCN, hopeful to get moving on the Good Life District in Grand Island. A conversation last night leading to some confusion, and the project hits another snag moving forward. The idea of Broadway is landing in central Nebraska with a camp being held for those who have dreams of being under the bright lights. They're pressing the gas in southeast Nebraska for a chance to take their ATVs out and raise a little money in the process. With nary a city light for miles around, all eyes turn to the skies in northern Nebraska for a show put on by the Cosmos. Back on Monday, it looked like an entire week was a copy and paste for the weather. 3 days through, and it's lived up to those projections. Michael Shively joins us for the first time this hour with an idea for what we should expect on the back half and a preview for the weekend.
1: Another warm day. Heck, I'd even say it's hot out. Your brief AccuWeather forecast here. 97 the high in Shadron, topping out Nebraska in the northwest corner. 93 in Valentine, 90 in Norfolk, just the upper 80s in central Nebraska. But those heat index values, even hotter. Tonight's lows not dipping down that low, not even getting below 70 degrees in Omaha tonight. 69 in Nebraska City, 68 in Beatrice, 62 in Custer County and Broken Bow. Don't expect clouds tonight. Good night to view the stars. Shout out to the people at the Nebraska Star Party in Cherry County. They are loving these clear conditions tonight. We'll see if they love 97 in Valentine tomorrow, though. It's a cooker. 100 in Shadron expected tomorrow. Everywhere going to get to the 90s, and there's going to be a sun on top of all of it. No clouds expected except for maybe some fog over by Lincoln. Your AccuWeather forecast on NCN.
0: Michael, thanks. We'll check back with him later for a longer version of the forecast. For the time being, we're getting into the top stories from all around Nebraska. A scary situation unfolding in northeast Nebraska last night. A call went out at around 8:45 p.m. Central for a report of an unresponsive child at the Riverside Community Pool located in Neely. Life-saving measures were performed by people there and emergency responders before the child was taken to the hospital in town. City officials are not releasing the child's name or any additional information as of now. The superintendent for Neely Oakdale Schools, Ron Beacom, is offering emotional support to students or families who may need it. Beacom said there were several students who witnessed the incident, and the unresponsive kid was a student within the district. A soft deadline of June 30th, issued by Mayor Roger Steele, has come and gone, and the northern portion for the Good Life District remains in limbo. The two sides were conversing again at the City Council meeting last night. A lot of uncertainty remains on both sides regarding a variety of conversations, leading to some confusion for the Woodsonia Development Group. Any hopes or beliefs Mayor Steele and others had for getting construction started ASAP are, once again, forced to be put on hold for an undetermined amount of time.
2: There was a lot of dialogue back and forth what we could or could not talk about. I think they really just need more time to talk through with their attorney and also with the city legal staff to really have a more prepared meeting for all of council. We're hoping that'll happen in early August, but we really just need to get more productive meetings here to really move this thing forward and get it done. Overall, council needs to make sure that terms are legal, that protections are real, and that this thing would make sense if an auditor looks at it later as well. We need to make sure we're making wise decisions, and we need our experts to help advise the council as well, and they need the authority to do so.
0: O'Neill is a mayoral candidate for the city of Grand Island coming up this November.

0: November. He's joined in the race by realtor Jimmy Reed and Deb Axtell Schultz. As the city of Grand Island continues to grow, so does their collective need to enhance their capabilities. A new transfer station is in the midst of a build on the west side of town. This is more commonly known as a drop-off, where you can throw stuff away before it's hauled off to the dump. The city believes this will be a major improvement to the efficiency and capacity when it comes to getting folks in and out, adding a weigh station for each direction. The current facility has been running for 45 years, and while it certainly has thrived and survived, it was built when the population was half the size it is currently in the Isle City.
1: It's going to change it big time because, you know, in simple numbers, that cuts traffic in half compared to what we have right now pinpointed here at our current scale. You know, during the busier peak times, we literally have anywhere from 5 to 10 vehicles waiting to weigh in to go unload, and the same number, 5 to 10 vehicles after they've unloaded trying to get out. So it's going to be a big improvement just for the traffic flow.
0: The new station will have 6 unloading bays, 2 more than the current one. The $7.5 million project was approved by the City Council in October of last year, and the construction is expected to be finished sometime early next year. Young performers from across central Nebraska spending the week sharpening their skills with the help of professional actors, musicians, and directors at the annual Broadway Academy Camp. NCN's Brandon Shanahan has the story.
2: The week-long camp in Central City gives students the opportunity to receive high-level performing arts instruction while building friendships with fellow performers from across the region. Shay Eggers, who is attending the camp for the 6th and final time, said Broadway Academy has played a major role in her growth as an artist.
3: I've been doing this for 6 years. It's been a huge part of my musical journey and my journey in being an artist. Broadway Academy showed me that being an artist in a small community and in Nebraska is possible. Coming from a small town, there's not very many arts opportunities.
2: While the professional instruction is a major draw, Eggers says the supportive atmosphere among campers is what makes the experience truly special.
3: I think this place is one of the most supportive theater communities I've ever seen. Everybody is very good friends with one another, and no matter if you are an incoming seventh grader or a graduated senior, everybody knows each other's names, everybody knows each other's songs, and we all love each other so much and just want to lift each other up.
2: Jack Chavanaugh, attending the Broadway Academy for the third time, said watching the production come together over the course of a single week is one of his favorite parts of the experience.
4: I'm looking forward to polishing everything up because in the early of the week you get to see the basics. Okay, this is what it's going to become, and it's so cool because we do so much in a week. So the first day everybody's not really nervous and you have a whole week to do it, but then every single day you see everything come together and it just starts to polish by the end of the week and you're just so excited to perform your piece.
2: Campers will present opening up Saturday evening and Sunday afternoon at the Edwin and Bernice Locke Theater. For News Channel Nebraska, I'm Brandon Shanahan.
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0: A hero's welcome for members of the Nebraska National Guard returning home after months away from their family and friends. Over 180 shoulders are back on familiar soil after 4 months of watching over Washington, D.C., ahead of and during the celebration of America's 250th anniversary as a country. Assignments varied throughout their tenure, keeping eyes on the nation's capital, and the task force Nebraska was serving for responded to over 500 incidents while working the streets and partnering with local law enforcement.
10: Especially this year with the surge, 250th birthday of the United States, a lot of people are coming into town, a lot of events on the mall. They just saw a need to ramp up the security presence and help the community be safe throughout it.
0: More than 20 members of the Guard are still in D.C. There's no official word on when they will be relieved of their current tour. Another $5 million of donations at stake. Residents in central Nebraska were quick to change their opinion on a school bond vote. The official results are in for the Palmer School Bond of nearly $7 million. Voters from the three-county school district overwhelmingly moving forward, with nearly 72% voting in favor of the additional tax. It was a 2-to-1 advantage in Howard and Nance counties, and even more one-sided in Merritt County, where the school resides. In 2024, a bond was turned down by 55 votes through those three counties based on election results. The reason for the change is simple. The Roy and Gloria Dinsdale Foundation was willing to tack on another $5 million if, and only if, voters said yes to the bond. The foundation was not willing to donate the money if the community would not be equally invested. Palmer's previous bond approval came in 1995, and before then, it was in the early 1960s. Hundreds from across the country gathering in the Nebraska Sandhills this week, all to gaze at the night sky. NCN's Casey Wannenberg takes us to the Nebraska Star Party, south of Valentine.
11: I got a new telescope there.
12: Phil Young of Bristol, Illinois.
11: That's my sun telescope. This is my galaxy telescope.
12: Came prepared to explore everything from our closest star to galaxies millions of light years away.
13: Got the big prominence on the left-hand side.
12: He's one of about 400 people.
13: Yeah, it's been growing.
12: Camped out under the wide open sky south of Valentine.
14: There's a prism in here.
12: For the Nebraska Star Party.
11: The whole crew is back. Well, Palmer's not back and Rob is not back.
12: We first met Young here last year.
11: This is Roger.
12: And like many in this field of telescopes.
11: This is Mike. I've known him a lot. It's Mike Bauer.
12: He and his friends follow the same orbit, returning to the Sandhills summer after summer.
11: Why come back here? Take a look. Blue skies. Last year it was cloudy every night.
12: This year they're shooting for clearer skies.
11: Let me take the cover off.
12: The 33rd annual event.
11: Come on, here you can see the corrector plate.
12: Kicked off Sunday and runs through Friday at Merritt Reservoir.
15: Perfectly dark skies. Can't get any better when here.
12: In addition to observing some of the darkest skies in the country.
16: Let me find a good Milky Way photo.
12: Many like Jen Green from Logan, Utah, also enjoy astrophotography.
16: It's such a dark sky space. The Milky Way is amazing here.
12: This is Green's first time coming back to the party since the pandemic.
16: It's way fun.
12: She's excited to see how the event has grown.
16: You don't have to have like a degree in astrophysics to be able to do this anymore. The technology's made it easier for everybody to be part of this.
11: This is the corrector plate, so light comes through here.
12: An event that draws people to look up.
11: There's a large mirror at the base.
12: But as Young told us last year, also makes you feel more grounded.
11: The essay by Carl Sagan, Pale Blue Dot. We're just a pale blue dot in the universe. And all the fighting and squabbling that's going on, it's worthless, because we're all part of that pale blue dot.
12: A reminder from the Sandhills that we're all sharing the same small space.
11: The sun goes through a slit.
12: In a very big universe. Near Valentine, Casey Wannenberg, News Channel, Nebraska.
0: Residents in a western Nebraska county are targeting three county commissioners who voted against data center moratoriums. Lincoln County Election Commissioner Becky Rossell confirming her office has received an initial filing to recall County Commissioners Joe Hughley, Chris Bruns, and Jerry Woodruff. Those three voted against a moratorium on data centers this week. The petition's filer, David Hibner, said on social media the data center vote was the specific reason for his filing. Organizers now have to gather signatures equal to 35% of the registered voters in the district for the recall to proceed. The heat forcing farmers to up their pivot hours. Producers in eight south central counties should expect a daily load control for up to a week. The South Central Public Power District says they will have times as early as 9 a.m. and they could extend until 11 p.m.

0: with a maximum of 12 hours per day and 6 hours on Sunday. The number of farmers pulling electricity is for their irrigation, as SCPPD turning off the juice to some areas during the continued heat stretch. They ask anyone with questions to call their office and request farmers to plan accordingly for the upcoming times without electricity.
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6: Severe weather is part of life here in Nebraska, and staying informed makes all the difference. 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
7: At your high temperatures from this warm Wednesday in the Cornhusker State. Didn't quite get to 90 in the central part of Nebraska, but the rest of the state did, and certainly did out west in the Panhandle, 94 in Scotts Bluff, 97 in Chadron. Tonight, it's not cooling off too much, just 70 in Omaha. Rest of the state getting to the mid to low 60s, so a little bit cooler, but not a big chance to reset the body temperature. Don't expect to see any clouds. Here's your satellite radar throughout the day on Wednesday. Seeing precipitation in Texas, northwest Wyoming, but Nebraska clear as can possibly be. Not even cloud cover. Maybe you'll see a cloud or two in Hastings tonight, but for the most part, great night to look at the heavens. Tomorrow, you'll be heading to the AC. It's a warm one, 90 in Columbus, 90 in Grand Island. Those are the cool temps compared to 94 in Scotts Bluff, 97 in Valentine, 100 out in the northwest Nebraska Pine Ridge. And it's going to be sunny during that stretch as well. Precipitation sign by Lincoln, really maybe more fog than anything, heavy fog possible, a 10 to 25% chance. But for the most part, clear skies tomorrow throughout the state.
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11: Communities are choosing to continue in economic development. Three county commissioners voting to approve the continuation of the interlocal agreement and the position of economic development director earlier this week. This comes 1 year after the county board joined with the cities of Battle Creek and Madison to create the director position, which is held by Andy Colvin. The commissioners and mayors all praising the returns from Colvin's first year on the job.
12: The biggest accomplishments we've had over the last couple of years in Madison and Battle Creek is really just laying the groundwork. I mean, in every community, if you're going to put together an economic development strategy, you have to understand the community, you have to understand where you're weak, where you're strong.
13: So a lot of the planning has to happen first. I know economic development is one of those things that it's hard to put a dollar on what it's worth, but I think having the right people in the right place.
11: Over the last year, time was spent improving Battle Creek water systems and building relationships across the Madison County communities. In the next year, Colvin hopes to see housing projects for seniors and families get off the ground in Madison while continuing water system improvements in Battle Creek. A community fundraiser is underway in Northeast Nebraska. As NCN's Brendan Flood reports from Verdigris, residents are working to preserve a longtime pool.
14: The pool behind me would be filled with water and kids escaping the Nebraska heat, but that's not the case. That's why some moms here in Verdigris are fundraising money to get their pool back.
15: Remy has been working on going off the low dive, and she was going to do it this season, and that didn't happen because we're not open.
16: For more than 50 years, the swimming pool at Wildwood Acres Park has been a summer tradition in Verdigris. The pool opened in 1974 after years of community planning and fundraising. Since then, generations of residents have spent their summers there.
15: My grandpa ran the basket room when I was little. My cousins lifeguarded, so we would be here early and late.
16: Now the pool is closed because of safety concerns and aging infrastructure. Organizers say repairs are needed to the plumbing, liner, and decking. Reopening won't be cheap.
17: People give as much as they can. We just unfortunately don't have as big of resources or as big of essentially pockets to give from.
16: The Wild Acres Pool Committee is working to raise $600,000 to qualify for a matching grant through the Nebraska Game and Parks. Preliminary estimates put repairs at around $1 million, where a full renovation could cost up to $3 million. The committee consists of mostly young mothers and has hosted a variety of fundraising events.
17: You know, at a surface level, pool doesn't seem like a big deal. But when you come to a small community like Verdigris, it's more about the simple things in life.
16: Organizers say fundraising is still in early stages, but their hopeful community support can help bring the pool back for future generations. In Verdigris, Brendan Flood, News Channel, Nebraska.
11: City's hosting a picnic in town Saturday.

0: raffle tickets will be sold for $100 each, and attendees will have an opportunity at a variety of prizes, including $3,500 cash.
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8: You like the heat, you like the weather in Nebraska. Let's dig into it. Your AccuWeather forecast here on News Channel Nebraska. Today's highs as warm as 97. That was in Chadron, 93 in Valentine. 90s most places, Broken Bow, Grand Island, Kearney didn't quite get there, but it sure felt like that with the heat index values. Tonight's lows not cooling down too much. Anywhere between 62 degrees in Broken Bow, 70 degrees in Omaha, everything in between, but not that big cool down that you'd like to see when you have such hot temps during the day. Your satellite radar doesn't even show a single cloud over the entire state of Nebraska. You are getting some precipitation in other parts of the country, central Texas, southern Missouri, up along the Minnesota-Canada border, but nothing in Nebraska today, and we expect that to continue. There is the projection for tonight, maybe a cloud or two showing up in Hastings, but otherwise clear skies throughout the evening with no expectation of precipitation. As a matter of fact, we don't think there will be much in the way of precipitation until Sunday. Looking at tomorrow, it's staying hot. 90 in Columbus, 90 in Kearney, 97 in Valentine, 100 possible high temp in Chadron. Worth noting that for the rest of the night tonight, there is a heat advisory in effect for the westernmost counties in Nebraska. Don't be surprised if there's another heat advisory issued tomorrow with these warm temps. So, of course, be drinking water, hydrating. You don't want to get a heat-related illness, especially because the sun is expected to be shining. No thought of any precipitation. 10 to 25% chance of patchy, dense fog early Thursday. That's what you're seeing there with that logo over Lincoln. Temperatures mainly those lower to middle 90s. Further north you get, the hotter it gets. Heat indices, 100 to 105. That's as we build towards the weekend on Friday. Looking at northeast Nebraska, those heat index values, Friday going to be a big concern with the high temp of 96.

0: 6. Not quite getting to triple-digit temperatures, but awfully warm over the weekend in northeast Nebraska. Southeast Nebraska likely to see a triple-digit temp Saturday, Sunday, certainly Monday looking that way. Then a little bit of a cool down overnight Monday and into the next part of the week. In the central part of the state, nothing but 90s and plus through Monday. Possibility of some storms developing midweek next week, but hot and dry. That's what you're seeing most everywhere in Nebraska, including in the southwest part of the state. Monday, a high of 102.
1: Roads are safer at the midway point of 2026 than the previous two and lower than the five-year average. The common theme in fatal crashes continues to be the non-use of a seatbelt. More than half of those riding in a vehicle who died during a crash were either not using a belt or the use was unknown for the month of June. And for the first 6 months, 56 of 85 fatalities for someone in a vehicle was because they were not buckled in. Another indicator was the location, with 12 of the 21 last month happening in rural locations, defined as an area with a population of 5,000 or fewer. A 7-year-old is in extremely critical condition after being hit by a pickup truck. The Douglas County Sheriff's Office says they were called to a neighborhood near Bennington Lake a little before 4:30 p.m. yesterday for a vehicle versus scooter accident. Authorities say three juveniles were on scooters when one of them went into the intersection and was hit by a pickup. Residents nearby rushed to perform life-saving measures, according to authorities, before the child was taken to Children's Hospital in Omaha. The crash remains under investigation. A couple hundred folks got a chance to intimately experience the beauty of rural Nebraska via their vehicles this weekend, while helping to raise money and improve an element of a small-town community. NCN's Tim Hackett brings us the story from Claytonia.
2: Rev the engines up and kick the dust up. The driving force behind all of the drivers who arrived in Claytonia in all-terrain vehicles of all kinds for the town's third annual fire ride Saturday, with the goal of eventually raising enough money for this small town to construct a new fire hall close to the water tower.
3: It's something to kind of fill in a Saturday afternoon, have people have fun at it, and it's really grown to, I think after today we can say it was grown to a success.
2: Saturday's excursion began fairly comfortably, cruising through a Claytonia neighborhood cheered on by onlookers. But the path became more perilous quite quickly as the cavalcade left the relative comfort of civilization and explored parts of the state most members of the public would never get to see. But none of this would have been possible without buy-in from about two dozen private citizens, local landowners who permitted the organizers to blaze these trails through their farms or use their properties as a temporary home base. This event may have began as a fire department fundraiser, but it became a true community effort.
3: We truly, truly, with all honesty, could not do this without the buy-in by everybody involved. I mean, it's really a community effort. As much as we call it a fire ride, it's the whole community coming together to help build a new fire hall, really.
2: This armada of ATVs spent the entire afternoon pioneering past the pastures and pivots, sojourning through the forests, cornfields, and farmsteads that characterize this part of southeast Nebraska.
3: We try to have quite a bit of off-road trail, not just driving around gravel roads, but we couldn't do that as a fire department, as anybody, without all the landowners and all the extra help we get, because it really depends on that. But yeah, I think that's what kind of sets it apart and kind of is the draw, is we're just close enough but yet far enough away to get out in the country.
2: The troop traversed often difficult terrains before finally leaving the hills and fields and resurfacing on paved roads, with Claytonia once again on the horizon.
4: About 80 vehicles traveled about 20 miles over the course of about 5 hours, and this is the final result. About $10,000 raised to help build a new home for the fire department in this small community. In Claytonia, Tim Hackett, News Channel Nebraska.
1: Days look like a carbon copy of one another this week. So do the warnings. Red flag in effect for the westernmost counties once again in the panhandle. Michael Shively joins us with an update on those conditions and more.
0: Another warm day. Heck, I'd even say it's hot out. Your brief AccuWeather forecast here. 97 the high in Chadron, topping out Nebraska in the northwest corner. 93 in Valentine, 90 in Norfolk. Just the upper 80s in central Nebraska. But those heat index values even hotter. Tonight's low is not

0: dipping down that low, not even getting below 70 degrees in Omaha tonight, 69 in Nebraska City, 68 in Beatrice, 62 in Custer County and Broken Bow. Don't expect clouds tonight. Good night to view the stars. Shout out to the people at the Nebraska Star Party in Cherry County. They are loving these clear conditions tonight. We'll see if they love 97 in Valentine tomorrow, though. It's a cooker. 100 in Chadron expected tomorrow. Everywhere going to get to the 90s, and there's going to be a sun on top of all of it. No clouds expected except for maybe some fog over by Lincoln. Your AccuWeather forecast on NCN.
1: Of many skills. Thank you, Michael. And he's coming back in less than 10 minutes for another round with Mother Nature right here on News Channel Nebraska.
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1: U.S. Transportation Secretary Pete Buttigieg making a campaign stop in Omaha yesterday, appearing alongside Democratic Nebraska 2nd Congressional District candidate Denise Powell. Buttigieg has been traveling across the Midwest to rally with Democrats in competitive races, including a stop in Iowa earlier this week to campaign for gubernatorial candidate Rob Sand. Buttigieg telling those assembled Powell is positioned to address voter concerns, while Powell took aim at Republican opponent Omaha City Councilman Brinker Harding, referencing an upcoming campaign appearance by House Speaker Mike Johnson.
3: She's somebody who can look to the future and embodies that idea of out with the old ways and end with something new and better.
4: Look, he's gonna try to convince you that he's a different kind of Republican, but he's not. He has Speaker Mike Johnson coming here to fundraise for him this week because, that's right, right. Because Mike Johnson and Donald Trump know that Brinker Harding is just a rubber stamp for their agenda.
1: These two are vying to replace Don Bacon, who has decided against running again in District 2. Certain generic prescription drugs, you could be eligible for money. It sounds like one of those class action lawsuit infomercials, and at least half of it is true. A settlement between generic drug manufacturer Glenmark and 48 states has resulted in the company paying nearly $30 million for their role in an alleged conspiracy to inflate prices and limit competition. Glenmark is the latest corporation forced to settle, including four others who already have. So what does this mean? If you bought specific generic prescriptions between May of 2009 and December 2019, there's a chance money is owed to you. To find out, you have to do some of the legwork on your own. Email info@aggenericdrugs.com or visit aggenericdrugs.com, all one word in both cases, or call toll-free 1-866-290-0182. Four different women charged for sexual assault of a protected person at the Carnet facility, as a focal point at least, the Nebraska Department of Health and Human Services is changing leadership. The Carnet Youth Rehabilitation Treatment Center is not undergoing any announced changes at the top. There are now new bullet points being emphasized. Those include an enhanced incident reporting program, an expanded monitoring and oversight at all three facilities across the state, increased access to support for the youth who are housed, additional staff training with a focus on the Prison Rape Elimination Act requirements, and a strengthened staff accountability. DHHS CEO Steve Corsi says these changes will improve operations and ensure high standards for the youth in the system. At the Hastings YRTC, which only houses females, it will appoint Camilla Jacob to interim youth facilities senior administrator, effective immediately. One of those women charged in the YRTC assaults has had her case continued. 44-year-old Katrina Fuchs has entered a not guilty plea in Buffalo County District Court in the charge of second-degree sexual abuse of a protected individual, according to court records. Fuchs allegedly subjected a 17-year-old inmate at the Kearney YRTC to sexual contact on or about October 1st of last year, according to court records. She has a final plea hearing scheduled for September 16th, and if an agreement is not reached, it will serve as a pretrial hearing. Another woman charged with sexual abuse at the Kearney YRTC has entered a not guilty plea in district court. 23-year-old Tara Ross entered her plea through a written waiver. She's accused of forcing a then 16 or 17-year-old to sexual contact sometime between January and April of last year, according to court records. The age varies because the birth month of the victim falls within the alleged dates. While the documents are sealed, the complaint lists the victim as an individual with the same initials, birth year, and birth month as Katrina Fuchs. Ross will have her next court date on August 25th in Kearney. A Northeast Nebraska man described by a U.S. District

0: attorney is, quote, every parent's worst nightmare, end quote, will spend decades behind bars on child porn convictions. A federal judge sentencing 21-year-old Noah Hale of Norfolk to 35 years in prison. He was previously convicted of 3 charges related to child porn. The district attorney says an FBI investigation found 2,300 suspicious files on Hale's phone. The images and videos depicted at least 30 different underage girls from across the country engaging in self-harm, self-mutilating behavior, and child porn. Prosecutors accused Hale of being a predator who groomed, manipulated, and threatened kids. After his release from prison, Hale will begin a lifetime term of supervised release. The former Palmyra teacher and wrestling coach accused of having an inappropriate relationship with a former student has accepted a plea deal. 27-year-old Cody Pester pleaded guilty to third-degree sexual abuse by a school worker. The Lancaster County Sheriff's Office said a relationship between Pester and a Palmyra graduate began in May 2025. Pester and the victim reportedly met during athletic events. Investigators said Pester and the teen exchanged more than 13,000 texts during the period. He faces up to 2 years behind bars when his sentencing is handed down in September. An employee at a Beatrice convenience store is accused of stealing more than $15,000 from the business by canceling cash transactions and putting the money in their pocket. According to the Beatrice Police Department, the owner of Cheapest Damn Cigarettes contacted officers after discovering a cash shortage and taking a look at store records. Investigators say surveillance video showed the former cashier, Sue Buckmeyer, ringing up customers before using the register's cancel or no sale function, allowing her to complete the cash sale while voiding the transaction in the register. Police allege Buckmeyer then balanced the cash drawer at the end of her shift and kept the excess money, making the drawer appear to reconcile correctly. The store owner estimated the business lost over $15,000. Buckmeyer denied stealing money during 2 interviews with investigators and was arrested on July 10th on an embezzlement-related charge. An arraignment date has been set for a man accused of murder in southeast Nebraska. Justice Barnhouse will next be in court August 5th. He's charged with several counts in the April shooting death of 37-year-old Joshua May and Beatrice. Barnhouse is facing second-degree murder, use of a firearm to commit a felony, and possession of a firearm by a prohibited person. May was found early in the morning of April 12th at 9th and Summit Streets in Beatrice, suffering from what police said were 3 gunshot wounds. He died from his injuries a short time later. Barnhouse was arrested by U.S. Marshals and Lancaster County deputies during a traffic stop near Waverly later in the afternoon. He's currently being held without bond. Charges have been dropped against a Husker running back. Last month, 20-year-old Makai Nelson was arrested by police in Key West, Florida, for aggravated battery against a pregnant woman while on vacation. Investigators said an argument turned physical. The state of Florida has declined to pursue the case, saying the victim did not want to press charges. 2 people on 2 days fleeing the Nebraska State Patrol on the interstate, with both ending up in front of a camera for their mugshots. 42-year-old Arlie McCoy was riding a motorcycle at over 90 miles an hour with hazard lights running west of Sydney on Monday at around 4:30 p.m. Mountain Time, according to the Nebraska State Patrol. When a trooper spotted him, McCoy decided to speed off, getting up to nearly 120 miles per hour before slowing down and then eventually stopping near Sydney, the patrol says. The West Virginia man was booked in Cheyenne County Jail on several violations. Yesterday, a man was speeding on I-80 near Ogallala. He pulled over initially and provided a fake name, according to NSP, and when the trooper asked him to get out, he hit the gas. Near Hershey, a tactical intervention was used by another trooper who joined the pursuit, and 35 miles later, it came to an end. 26-year-old Luis Sebastian Moya Ariza of Colorado is booked in the Lincoln County Jail on several charges, an open alcohol container, and drug paraphernalia. Coming up next on NCN, Michael's got a fuller version of the forecast for all portions of Nebraska.
1: At your high temperatures from this warm Wednesday in the Cornhusker State. Didn't quite get to 90 in the central part of Nebraska, but the rest of the state did, and certainly did out west in the Panhandle, 94 in Scotts Bluff, 97 in Chadron. Tonight, it's not cooling off too much, just 70 in Omaha. Rest of the state getting to the mid to low 60s, so a little bit cooler, but not a big chance to reset the body temperature. Don't expect to see any clouds. Here's your satellite.

radar throughout the day on Wednesday, seeing precipitation in Texas, northwest Wyoming, but Nebraska clear as can possibly be. Not even cloud cover. Maybe you'll see a

0: really maybe more fog than anything, heavy fog possible, a 10 to 25% chance. But for the most part, clear skies tomorrow throughout the state.
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7: We know the warm weather and the overnights, the dew in the morning, all good for this corn crop. But how does growing degree days get factored in? Hi, I'm Susan Littlefield with the American Ag Network. 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
8: Yeah, it is. And we've seen some of our yield models that try to predict what the corn crop's going to be come down off of what were absolutely historic highs, you know, so it's starting to peel some of that back, which is expected. But the big metric we're watching, this was developed by Dr. Elwin Taylor a number of years ago. He came up with a threshold of 140 stress degree days, suggesting that if you get more than those accumulated in a growing season, it's at the point when he did the research, he didn't find any above trend yield. So yield started to drop off. Now, stress degree day is just where you take the high temperature, everything that's over 86 degrees Fahrenheit, and you count up the number of degrees. So, you know, if today's 100 degrees Fahrenheit, you grab 14 stress degree days. So see how that works? So 140 is the key number, and we'll likely surpass that in parts of South Dakota, Nebraska, Iowa, Missouri. They'll all go past that number after this heat wave is done. But the big thing about this, and this is something we all understood, including Dr. Taylor, is if you endure this heat stress with the afternoon highs, but there is moisture in the soil, the plant can still thrive, especially if you get cooler nighttime temperatures and dew. And I'll be honest, we've seen some of that. Now, the problem is going to be where the ridge is centered, which you could probably draw an area from like Minneapolis to Rapid City, you know, down south, almost like Norfolk, all the way back over toward like Columbia, Missouri, like that box. I think that within that box, we may go more than 10 days without a drop of rain.
7: The heat's going to stick around for a bit. I'm Susan Littlefield reporting.
9: City Clerk of Merriman accused of taking thousands in utility payments and keeping them for herself. The Village of Alba getting taken for tens of thousands by scammers. The treasurer of a panhandle board allegedly buying thousands of dollars in groceries on their dime. All examples of small towns getting victimized by what state officials say is an unprecedented level of misappropriations and fraud. State Auditor Mike Foley speaking with NCN's Eric McKay about what his office has seen recently and what towns should be doing to stay protected.
10: I've been auditor on a couple of different occasions for quite a while. From your perspective, How strange is it to see the increased activity it seems like we're seeing with

0: small towns getting affected by this.
1: This is very strange to me. As you alluded, I was the auditor for 8 years earlier in my career, stepped away for 8 years to be lieutenant governor. Now here I am back in the saddle at the auditor's office again. I don't remember all this happening previously, but it's happening more and more now. Why is that? I don't really know, but we're getting so many phone calls and tips, and we're finding stuff on our own through our own techniques. People are just taking more and more liberties with money that doesn't belong to them. They either have a government credit card, or they have access to the books, and they're giving themselves raises, or they're tapping into cash deposits and so forth that belong to the village or the city. And there's just more and more. And I don't want to badmouth government employees. Most government employees are just good, decent, honest, honorable Nebraskans. But we're just finding more and more instances where people take a little bit, nobody says anything, they get away with it, so they take a little bit more, and pretty soon you're talking about tens of thousands of dollars.
0: These are very small towns, generally, that are being victimized here. In your experience, in your opinion, what is it about small towns that might make them more susceptible to having this type of thing happen?
1: Well, it is a problem for smaller communities because you've got maybe one or two people that are watching all the finances of the village or the town. One person got that credit card, using it to buy bacon or leggings or pharmaceuticals and toiletries and so forth. And then when the monthly bill comes in, that bill is going right back to the person who held the credit card, and they're going to approve that payment. There's not a second pair of eyes on hand to look at that and say, let me see that credit card payment, and let me see the receipts that back up those billings and see if they're all proper government expenditures. Buying a slab of bacon is not a government expenditure for most towns and villages. It's personal in nature. And you shouldn't have put that on the government credit card.
0: I'm in Norfolk. They work with a CPA annually. It's part of their annual budget to do an audit. You know, right. Merriman, as a town of 87, they don't necessarily have the money or the available accountant to do that. Talk a little bit more about that waiver process and how that works for smaller towns who'd like someone to look at their books, but maybe can't necessarily afford to do that on an annual basis.
1: It's definitely a problem. There's not as many young students going into the accounting profession. I don't know why that is, but it's just not as attractive as it maybe once was. So it's getting more and more difficult to find a CPA firm willing to come out to a smaller community and do a financial audit. So they come to us and say, I can't find an auditor. I can't find a CPA firm. Can we get a waiver of that audit requirement? And we'll try to be understanding with them and give them some suggestions on where on a CPA that might do the work. And if not, we'll say, okay, we'll give you a waiver, but first we've got to look at the books ourselves and make sure that we're not missing something. In other instances, the CPA firm did do the work, and we're still getting a tip of a problem, and we go out and we find something the CPA firm didn't find, because the CPA firms are in and out pretty quick. They've got to get the job done and move on to the next client. They can't spend the kind of time and delve into the level of detail that we can delve into. So it works both ways, but it's very expensive to hire a CPA firm, and if they can get out of having to pay that big fee, they want to find a way to do it. And we want to help them. We want to be, you know, understanding of their situation. But you got to have a clean set of books before we can give you the waiver.
0: Absolutely. Well, State Auditor Mike Foley, office doing a great job finding this. Hopefully by shedding some light on this, maybe we can help some small communities avoid something like this in the future. Thank you so much for taking the time and joining
1: great
0: us today.
1: Great to be with you, Eric. Thanks for your interest. Take care.
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3: You like the weather in Nebraska. Let's dig into it. Your AccuWeather forecast here on News Channel Nebraska. Today's highs as warm as 97. That was in Chadron, 93 in Valentine. 90s most places. Broken Bow, Grand Island, Kearney didn't quite get there, but it sure felt like that with the heat index values. Tonight's lows not cooling down too much. Anywhere between 62 degrees in Broken Bow, 70 degrees in Omaha, everything in between, but not that big cool down that you'd like to see when you have such hot temps during the day. Your satellite radar, it doesn't even show a single cloud over the entire state of Nebraska. You are getting some precipitation in other parts of the country, central Texas, southern Missouri, up along the Minnesota-Canada border, but nothing in Nebraska today, and we expect that to continue. There is the projection for tonight, maybe a cloud or two showing up in Hastings, but otherwise clear skies throughout the evening with no expectation of precipitation. As a matter of fact, we don't think there will be much in the way of precipitation until Sunday. Looking at tomorrow, it's staying.

0: staying hot. 90 in Columbus, 90 in Kearney, 97 in Valentine, 100 possible high temp in Chadron. Worth noting that for the rest of the night tonight, there is a heat advisory in effect for the westernmost counties in Nebraska. Don't be surprised if there's another heat advisory issued tomorrow with these warm temps. So, of course, be drinking water, hydrating. You don't want to get a heat-related illness, especially because the sun is expected to be shining. No thought of any precipitation. 10 to 25% chance of patchy, dense fog early Thursday. That's what you're seeing there with that logo over Lincoln. Temperatures mainly those lower to middle 90s. Further north you get, the hotter it gets. Heat indices, 100 to 105. That's as we build towards the weekend on Friday. Looking at northeast Nebraska, those heat index values, Friday going to be a big concern with the high temp of 96. Not quite getting to triple digit temperatures, but awfully warm over the weekend in northeast Nebraska. Southeast Nebraska likely to see a triple digit temp Saturday, Sunday, certainly Monday looking that way. Then a little bit of a cool down overnight Monday and into the next part of the week. In the central part of the state, nothing but 90s and plus through Monday. Possibility of some storms developing midweek next week, but hot and dry. That's what you're seeing most everywhere in Nebraska, including in the southwest part of the state. Monday, a high of 102.
1: And I approve this message.
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0: The agreement brings the annual senior showcase of volleyball, girls basketball, and boys basketball all-star contests to television and streaming audiences across the state next week. The showcases feature graduating seniors from all over the Cornhusker State competing alongside many of the top athletes. Coverage begins at 6 p.m. Central Tuesday with the volleyball match, followed by the girls and boys basketball showcases on Wednesday, airing live on News Channel Nebraska. From making NCN your choice for coverage of local stories mattering to you. From Norfolk to Valentine, Sydney to towns in the southeast, and right here in the Tri-Cities, we are News Channel Nebraska. 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

0: Thanks for joining us on News Channel Nebraska. Coming up this hour on NCN, hopeful to get moving on the Good Life District in Grand Island. A conversation last night leading to some confusion, and the project hits another snag moving forward. The idea of Broadway is landing in central Nebraska with a camp being held for those who have dreams of being under the bright lights. They're pressing the gas in southeast Nebraska for a chance to take their ATVs out and raise a little money in the process. With nary a city light for miles around, all eyes turn to the skies in northern Nebraska for a show put on by the Cosmos. Back on Monday, it looked like an entire week was a copy and paste for the weather. 3 days through, and it's lived up to those projections. Michael Shively joins us for the first time this hour with an idea for what we should expect on the back half and a preview for the weekend.
1: Another warm day. Heck, I'd even say it's hot out. Your brief AccuWeather forecast here. 97 the high in Chadron, topping out Nebraska in the northwest corner. 93 in Valentine, 90 in Norfolk, just the upper 80s in central Nebraska. But those heat index values, even hotter. Tonight's lows not dipping down that low, not even getting below 70 degrees in Omaha tonight. 69 in Nebraska City, 68 in Beatrice, 62 in Custer County and Broken Bow. Don't expect clouds tonight. Good night to view the stars. Shout out to the people at the Nebraska Star Party in Cherry County. They are loving these clear conditions tonight. We'll see if they love 97 in Valentine tomorrow, though. It's a cooker. 100 in Chadron expected tomorrow. Everywhere going to get to the 90s, and there's going to be a sun on top of all of it. No clouds expected except for maybe some fog over by Lincoln. Your AccuWeather forecast on NCN.
0: Michael, thanks. We'll check back with him later for a longer version of the forecast. For the time being, we're getting into the top stories from all around Nebraska. A scary situation unfolding in northeast Nebraska last night. A call went out at around 8:45 p.m. Central for a report of an unresponsive child at the Riverside Community Pool located in Neely. Life-saving measures were performed by people there and emergency responders before the child was taken to the hospital in town. City officials are not releasing the child's name or any additional information as of now. The superintendent for Neely Oakdale Schools, Ron Beacom, is offering emotional support to students or families who may need it. Beacom said there were several students who witnessed the incident, and the unresponsive kid was a student within the district. A soft deadline of June 30th, issued by Mayor Roger Steele, has come and gone, and the northern portion for the Good Life District remains in limbo. The two sides were conversing again at the City Council meeting last night. A lot of uncertainty remains on both sides regarding a variety of conversations, leading to some confusion for the Woodsonia Development Group. Any hopes or beliefs Mayor Steele and others had for getting construction started ASAP are, once again, forced to be put on hold for an undetermined amount of time.
2: There was a lot of dialogue back and forth what we could or could not talk about. I think they really just need more time to talk through with their attorney and also with the city legal staff to really have a more prepared meeting for all of council. We're hoping that'll happen in early August, but we really just need to get more productive meetings here to really move this thing forward and get it done. Overall, council needs to make sure that

0: Terms are legal, that protections are real, and that this thing would make sense if an auditor looks at it later as well. We need to make sure we're making wise decisions, and we need our experts to help advise the council as well, and they need the authority to do so.
1: O'Neill is a mayoral candidate for the city of Grand Island coming up this November. He's joined in the race by realtor Jimmy Reed and Deb Axtell Schultz. As the city of Grand Island continues to grow, so does their collective need to enhance their capabilities. A new transfer station is in the midst of a build on the west side of town. This is more commonly known as a drop-off, where you can throw stuff away before it's hauled off to the dump. The city believes this will be a major improvement to the efficiency and capacity when it comes to getting folks in and out, adding a weigh station for each direction. The current facility has been running for 45 years, and while it certainly has thrived and survived, it was built when the population was half the size it is currently in the Isle City.
2: It's going to change it big time because, you know, in simple numbers, that cuts traffic in half compared to what we have right now pinpointed here at our current scale. You know, during the busier peak times, we literally have anywhere from 5 to 10 vehicles waiting to weigh in to go unload, and the same number, 5 to 10 vehicles after they've unloaded trying to get out. So it's going to be a big improvement just for the traffic flow.
1: The new station will have 6 unloading bays, 2 more than the current one. The $7.5 million project was approved by the City Council in October of last year, and the construction is expected to be finished sometime early next year. Young performers from across central Nebraska spending the week sharpening their skills with the help of professional actors, musicians, and directors at the annual Broadway Academy Camp. NCN's Brandon Shanahan has the story.
3: The week-long camp in Central City gives students the opportunity to receive high-level performing arts instruction while building friendships with fellow performers from across the region. Shay Eggers, who is attending the camp for the 6th and final time, said Broadway Academy has played a major role in her growth as an artist.
4: I've been doing this for 6 years. It's been a huge part of my musical journey and my journey in being an artist. Broadway Academy showed me that being an artist in a small community and in Nebraska is possible. Coming from a small town, there's not very many arts opportunities.
3: While the professional instruction is a major draw, Egger says the supportive atmosphere among campers is what makes the experience truly special.
4: I think this place is one of the most supportive theater communities I've ever seen. Everybody is very good friends with one another, and no matter if you are an incoming seventh grader or a graduated senior, everybody knows each other's names, everybody knows each other's songs, and we all love each other so much and just want to lift each other up.
3: Jack Chavanaugh, attending the Broadway Academy for the third time, said watching the production come together over the course of a single week is one of his favorite parts of the experience.
5: I'm looking forward to polishing everything up because in the early of the week you get to see the basics. Okay, this is what it's going to become, and it's so cool because we do so much in a week. So the first day everybody's not really nervous and you have a whole week to do it, but then every single day you see everything come together and it just starts to polish by the end of the week and you're just so excited to perform your piece.
3: Campers will present opening up Saturday evening and Sunday afternoon at the Edwin and Bernice Locke Theater. For News Channel Nebraska, I'm Brandon Shanahan.
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1: For members of the Nebraska National Guard returning home after months away from their family and friends. Over 180 soldiers are back on familiar soil after 4 months of watching over Washington, D.C., ahead of and during the celebration of America's 250th anniversary as a country. Assignments varied throughout their tenure, keeping eyes on the nation's capital, and the task force Nebraska was serving for responded to over 500 incidents while working the streets and partnering with local law enforcement.
2: Especially this year with the surge, 250th birthday of the United States, a lot of people are coming into town, a lot of events on the mall. They just saw a need to ramp up the security presence and help the community be safe throughout it.
1: More than 20 members of the Guard are still in D.C. There's no official word on when they will be relieved of their current tour. Another $5 million of donations at stake. Residents in central Nebraska were quick to change their opinion on a school bond vote. The official results are in for the Palmer School Bond of nearly $7 million. Voters from the three-county school district overwhelmingly moving forward, with nearly 72% voting in favor of the additional tax. It was a 2-to-1 advantage in Howard and Nance counties, and even more one-sided in Merritt County, where the school resides. In 2024, a bond was turned down by 55 votes through those three counties based on election results. The reason for the change is simple. The Roy and Gloria Dinsdale Foundation was willing to tack on another $5 million if, and only if, voters said yes to the bond. The foundation was not willing to donate the money if the community would not be equally invested. Palmer's previous bond approval came in 1995, and before then, it was in the early 1960s. Hundreds from across the country gathering in the Nebraska Sandhills this week, all to gaze at the night sky. NCN's Casey Wannenberg takes us to the Nebraska Star Party, south of Valentine.
3: I got a new telescope there.
4: Phil Young of Bristol, Illinois.
3: That's my sun telescope. This is my galaxy telescope.
4: Came prepared to explore everything from our closest star to galaxies millions of light years away.
5: Got the big prominence on the left-hand side.
4: He's one of about 400 people.
5: Yeah, it's been growing.
4: Camped out under the wide open sky south of Valentine.
6: There's a prism in here.
4: For the Nebraska Star Party.
3: The whole crew is back. Well, Palmer's not back and Robin's not back.
4: We first met Young here last year.
3: This is Roger.
4: And like many in this field of telescopes.
3: This is Mike. I've known him a lot. It's Mike Bauer.
4: He and his friends follow the same orbit, returning to the Sandhills summer after summer.
3: Why come back here? Take a look. Blue skies. Last year it was cloudy every night.
4: This year they're shooting for clearer skies.
3: Take the cover off.
4: The 33rd annual event.
3: Here you can see the corrector plate.
4: Kicked off Sunday and runs through Friday at Merritt Reservoir.
7: Perfectly dark skies. Can't get any better when here.
4: In addition to observing some of the darkest skies in the country.
8: Let me find a good Milky Way photo.
4: Many like Jen Green from Logan, Utah, also enjoy astrophotography.
8: It's such a dark sky space. The Milky Way is amazing here.
4: This is Green's first time coming back to the party since the pandemic.
8: It's way fun.
4: She's excited to see how the event has grown.
8: You don't have to have like a degree in astrophysics to be able to do this anymore. The technology's made it easier for everybody to be part of this.
3: This is the corrector plate, so light comes through here.
4: An event that draws people to look up.
3: There's a large mirror at the base.
4: But as Young told us last year, also makes you feel more grounded.
3: The essay by Carl Sagan, Pale Blue Dot. We're just a pale blue dot in the universe. And all the fighting and squabbling that's going on, it's worthless because we're all part of that pale blue dot.
4: A reminder from the Sandhills that we're all sharing the same small space.
3: The sun goes through a slit.
4: In a very big universe. Near Valentine, Casey Wannenberg, News Channel, Nebraska.
1: Residents in western Nebraska County are targeting three county commissioners who voted against data center moratoriums. Lincoln County Election Commissioner Becky Rossell confirming her office has received an initial filing to recall County Commissioners Joe Hughley, Chris Bruns, and Jerry Woodruff. Those three voted against a moratorium on data centers this week. The petition's filer, David Hibner, said on social media the data center vote was the specific reason for his filing. Organizers now have to gather signatures equal to 35% of the registered voters in the district for the recall to proceed.

0: seed. The heat forcing farmers to up their pivot hours. Producers in 8 South Central counties should expect a daily load control for up to a week. The South Central Public Power District says they will have times as early as 9 a.m. and they could extend until 11 p.m. with a maximum of 12 hours per day and 6 hours on Sunday. The number of farmers pulling electricity is for their irrigation, has SCPPD turning off the juice to some areas during the continued heat stretch. They ask anyone with questions to call their office and request farmers to plan accordingly for the upcoming times without electricity.
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10: Your high temperatures from this warm Wednesday in the Cornhusker State. Didn't quite get to 90 in the central part of Nebraska, but the rest of the state did, and certainly did out west in the Panhandle, 94 in Scottsbluff, 97 in Chadron. Tonight, it's not cooling off too much, just 70 in Omaha. Rest of the state getting to the mid to low 60s, so a little bit cooler, but not a big chance to reset the body temperature. Don't expect to see any clouds. Here's your satellite radar throughout the day on Wednesday. Seeing precipitation in Texas, northwest Wyoming, but Nebraska clear as can possibly be. Not even cloud cover. Maybe you'll see a cloud or two in Hastings tonight, but for the most part, great night to look at the heavens. Tomorrow, you'll be heading to the AC. It's a warm one, 90 in Columbus, 90 in Grand Island. Those are the cool temps compared to 94 in Scottsbluff, 97 in Valentine, 100 out in the northwest Nebraska Pine Ridge. And it's going to be sunny during that stretch as well. Precipitation sign by Lincoln, really maybe more fog than anything, heavy fog possible, a 10 to 25% chance. But for the most part, clear skies tomorrow throughout the state.

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7: Mason County communities are choosing to continue in economic development. Three county commissioners voting to approve the continuation of the interlocal agreement and the position of economic development director earlier this week. This comes 1 year after the county board joined with the cities of Battle Creek and Madison to create the director position, which is held by Andy Colvin. The commissioners and mayors all praising the returns from Colvin's first year on the job.
8: The biggest accomplishments we've had over the last couple years in Madison and Battle Creek is really just laying the groundwork. I mean, in every community, if you're going to put together an economic development strategy, you have to understand the community, you have to understand where you're weak, where you're strong.
9: So a lot of the planning has to happen first. I know economic development is one of those things that it's hard to put a dollar on what it's worth, but I think having the right people in the right place.
7: Over the last year, time was spent improving Battle Creek water systems and building relationships across the Madison County communities. In the next year, Colvin hopes to see housing projects for seniors and families get off the ground in Madison while continuing water system improvements in Battle Creek. A community fundraiser is underway in northeast Nebraska. As NCN's Brendan Flood reports from Verdigris, residents are working to preserve a longtime pool.
10: Pool behind me would be filled with water and kids escaping the Nebraska heat, but that's not the case. That's why some moms here in Verdigris are fundraising money to get their pool back.
11: Remy has been working on going off the low dive, and she was going to do it this season, and that didn't happen because we're not open.
12: For more than 50 years, the swimming pool at Wildwood Acres Park has been a summer tradition in Verdigris. The pool opened in 1974 after years of community planning and fundraising. Since then, generations of residents have spent their summers there.
11: My grandpa ran the basket room when I was little. My cousins lifeguarded, so we would be here early and late.
12: Now the pool is closed because of safety concerns and aging infrastructure. Organizers say repairs are needed to the plumbing, liner, and decking. Reopening won't be cheap.
13: People give as much as they can. We just unfortunately don't have as big of resources or as big of essentially pockets to give from.
12: The Wild Acres Pool Committee is working to raise $600,000 to qualify for a matching grant through the Nebraska Game and Parks. Preliminary estimates put repairs at around $1 million, where a full renovation could cost up to $3 million. The committee consists of mostly young mothers and has hosted a variety of fundraising events.
13: You know, at a surface level, pool doesn't seem like a big deal. But when you come to a small community like Verdigris,

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1: Organizers say fundraising is still in early stages, but they're hopeful community support can help bring the pool back for future generations. In Verdigris, Brendan Flood, News Channel Nebraska.
2: The city's hosting a picnic in town Saturday, where raffle tickets will be sold for $100 each, and attendees will have an opportunity at a variety of prizes, including $3,500 cash.
3: News Channel Nebraska inviting you to be part of our weather picture of the week. Got a great shot of a spectacular sunrise or sunset? How about an impressive look at a Nebraska thunderstorm? We want to see it. 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
13: If you like the heat, you like the weather in Nebraska. Let's dig into it. Your AccuWeather forecast here on News Channel Nebraska. Today's highs as warm as 97. That was in Chadron, 93 in Valentine. 90s most places. Broken Bow, Grand Island, Kearney didn't quite get there, but it sure felt like that with the heat index values. Tonight's lows not cooling down too much. Anywhere between 62 degrees in Broken Bow, 70 degrees in Omaha, everything in between, but not that big cool down that you'd like to see when you have such hot temps during the day. Your satellite radar doesn't even show a single cloud over the entire state of Nebraska. You are getting some precipitation in other parts of the country, central Texas, southern Missouri, up along the Minnesota-Canada border, but nothing in Nebraska today, and we expect that to continue. There is the projection for tonight, maybe a cloud or two showing up in Hastings, but otherwise clear skies throughout the evening with no expectation of precipitation. As a matter of fact, we don't think there will be much in the way of precipitation until Sunday. Looking at tomorrow, it's staying hot. 90 in Columbus, 90 in Kearney, 97 in Valentine, 100 possible high temp in Chadron. Worth noting that for the rest of the night tonight, there is a heat advisory in effect for the westernmost counties in Nebraska. Don't be surprised if there's another heat advisory issued tomorrow with these warm temps. So of course, be drinking water, hydrating. You don't want to get a heat-related illness, especially because the sun is expected to be shining. No thought of any precipitation. 10 to 25% chance of patchy, dense fog early Thursday. That's what you're seeing there with that logo over Lincoln. Temperatures mainly those lower to middle 90s. Further north you get, the hotter it gets. heat indices, 100 to 105. That's as we build towards the weekend on Friday. Looking at northeast Nebraska, those heat index values, Friday going to be a big concern with the high temp of 96. Not quite getting to triple digit temperatures, but awfully warm over the weekend in northeast Nebraska. Southeast Nebraska likely to see a triple digit temp Saturday, Sunday, certainly Monday looking that way. Then a little bit of a cool down overnight Monday and into the next part of the week. In the central part of the state, nothing but 90s and plus through Monday. Possibility of some storms developing midweek next week, but hot and dry. That's what you're seeing most everywhere in Nebraska, including in the southwest part of the state. Monday, a high of 102.
2: Roads are safer at the midway point of 2026 than the previous two and lower than the five-year average. The common theme in fatal crashes continues to be the non-use of a seatbelt. More than half of those riding in a vehicle who died during a crash were either not using a belt or the use was unknown for the month of June. And for the first 6 months, 56 of 85 fatalities for someone in a vehicle was because they were not buckled in. Another indicator was the location, with 12 of the 21 last month happening in rural locations, defined as an area with a population of 5,000 or fewer. A 7-year-old is in extremely critical condition after being hit by a pickup truck. The Douglas County Sheriff's Office says they were called to a neighborhood near Bennington Lake a little before 4:30 p.m. yesterday for a vehicle versus scooter accident. Authorities say three juveniles were on scooters when one of them went into the intersection and was hit by a pickup. Residents nearby rushed to perform life-saving measures, according to authorities, before the child was taken to Children's Hospital in Omaha. The crash remains under investigation. A couple hundred folks got a chance to intimately experience the beauty of rural Nebraska via their vehicles this weekend, while helping to raise money and improve an element of a small-town community. NCN's Tim Hackett brings us the story from Claytonia.
14: Rev the engines up and kick the dust up. The driving force behind all the drivers who arrived in Claytonia in all-terrain vehicles of all kinds for the town's third annual fire ride Saturday, with the goal of eventually raising enough money for this small town to construct a new fire hall close to the water tower.
15: It's something to kind of fill in a Saturday afternoon, have people have fun at it, and it's really grown to, I think after today we can say it was grown to a success.
14: Saturday's excursion began fairly comfortably, cruising through a Claytonia neighborhood cheered on by onlookers. But the path became more perilous quite quickly as the cavalcade left the relative comfort of civilization and explored parts of the state most members of the public would never get to see. But none of this would have been possible without buy-in from about two dozen private citizens, local landowners who permitted the organizers to blaze these trails through their farms or use their properties as a temporary home base. This event may have began as a fire department fundraiser, but it became a true community effort.
15: We truly, truly, with all honesty, could not do this without the buy-in by everybody involved. I mean, it's really a community effort. As much as we call it a fire ride, it's the whole community coming together to help build a new fire hall, really.
14: This armada of ATVs spent the entire afternoon pioneering past the pastures and pivots, sojourning through the forests, cornfields, and farmsteads that characterize this part of southeast Nebraska.
15: We try to have quite a bit of off-road trail, not just driving around gravel roads, but we couldn't do that as a fire department, as anybody, without all the landowners and all the extra help we get, because it really depends on that. But yeah, I think that's what kind of sets it apart and kind of is the draw, is we're just close enough but yet far enough away to get out in the country.
14: The troop traversed often difficult terrains before finally leaving the hills and fields and resurfacing on paved roads, with Claytonia once again on the horizon.
16: About 80 vehicles traveled about 20 miles over the course of about 5 hours, and this is the final result. About $10,000 raised to help build a new home for the fire department in this small community. In Claytonia, Tim Hackett, News Channel Nebraska.
2: Days look like a carbon copy of one another this week. So do the warnings. Red flag in effect for the westernmost counties once again in the panhandle. Michael Shively joins us with an update on those conditions and more.
13: Another warm day. Heck, I'd even say it's hot out. Your Brief AccuWeather forecast here. 97 the high in Chadron, topping out Nebraska in the northwest corner. 93 in Valentine, 90 in Norfolk, just the upper 80s in central Nebraska. But those heat index values, even hotter. Tonight's lows not dipping down that low, not even getting below 70 degrees in Omaha tonight. 69 in Nebraska City, 68 in Beatrice, 62 in Custer County and Broken Bow. Don't expect clouds tonight. Good night to view the stars. Shout out to the people at the Nebraska Star Party in Cherry County. They are loving these clear conditions tonight. We'll see if they love 97 in Valentine tomorrow, though. It's a cooker. 100 in Chadron expected tomorrow. Everywhere going to get to the 90s, and there's going to be a sun on top of all of it. No clouds expected except for maybe some fog over by Lincoln. Your AccuWeather forecast on NCN.
2: Of many skills. Thank you, Michael. And he's coming back in less than 10 minutes for another round with Mother Nature right here on News Channel Nebraska. U.S. Transportation Secretary Pete Buttigieg making a campaign stop in Omaha yesterday, appearing alongside Democratic Nebraska 2nd Congressional District candidate Denise Powell. Buttigieg has been traveling across the Midwest to rally with Democrats in competitive races, including a stop in Iowa earlier this week to campaign for gubernatorial candidate Rob Sand. Buttigieg telling those assembled Powell is positioned to address voter concerns, while Powell took aim at Republican opponent Omaha City Councilman Brinker Harding, referencing an upcoming campaign appearance by House Speaker Mike Johnson.
17: She's somebody who can look to the future and embodies that idea of out with the old ways and end with something new and better.
18: Look, he's going to try to convince you that he's a different kind of Republican, but he's not. He has Speaker Mike Johnson coming here to fundraise for him this week because, that's right, right. Because Mike Johnson and Donald Trump know that Brinker Harding is just a rubber stamp for their agenda.
2: These two are vying to replace Don Bacon, who has decided against running again in District 2. Certain generic prescription drugs, you could be eligible for money. It sounds like one of those class action lawsuit infomercials, and at least half of it is true. A settlement between generic drug manufacturer Glenmark and 48 states has resulted in the company paying nearly $30 million for their role in an alleged conspiracy to inflate prices and limit competition. Glenmark is the latest corporation forced to settle, including four others who already have. So what does this mean? If you bought specific generic prescriptions between May of 2009 and December 2019, there's a chance money is owed to you. To find out, you have to do some of the legwork on your own. Email info@aggenericdrugs.com or visit aggenericdrugs.com, all one word in both cases, or call toll-free 1-866-290-0182. Four different women charged for sexual assault of a protected person at the Kearney facility, as a focal point at least, the Nebraska Department of Health and Human Services is changing leadership. The Kearney Youth Rehabilitation Treatment Center is not undergoing any announced changes at the top. There are now new bullet points being emphasized. Those include an enhanced incident reporting program, an expanded monitoring and oversight at all three facilities across the state, increased access to support for the youth who are housed, additional staff training with a focus on the Prison Rape Elimination Act requirements, and a strengthened staff accountability. DHHS CEO Steve Corsi says these changes will improve operations and ensure high standards for the youth in the system. At the Hastings YRTC, which only houses females, it will appoint Camilla Jacob to interim youth facilities senior administrator, effective immediately. One of those women charged in the YRTC assaults has had her case continued. 44-year-old Katrina Fuchs has entered a not guilty plea in Buffalo County District Court in the charge of second-degree sexual abuse of a protected individual, according to court records. Fuchs allegedly subjected a 17-year-old inmate at the Kearney YRTC to sexual contact on or about October 1st of last year, according to court records. She has a final plea hearing scheduled for September 16th, and if an agreement is not reached, it will serve as a pre-trial hearing. Another woman charged with sexual abuse at the Kearney YRTC has entered a not guilty plea in district court. 23-year-old Tara Ross entered her plea through a written waiver. She's accused of forcing a then 16 or 17-year-old to sexual contact sometime between January and April of last year, according to court records. The age varies because the birth month of the victim falls within the alleged dates. While the documents are sealed, the complaint

0: lists the victim as an individual with the same initials, birth year, and birth month as Katrina Fuchs. Ross will have her next court date on August 25th in Kearney. A Northeast Nebraska man described by a U.S. district attorney as, quote, every parent's worst nightmare, end quote, will spend decades behind bars on child porn convictions. A federal judge sentencing 21-year-old Noah Hale of Norfolk to 35 years in prison. He was previously convicted of three charges related to child porn. The district attorney says an FBI investigation found 2,300 suspicious files on Hale's phone. The images and videos depicted at least 30 different underage girls from across the country engaging in self-harm, self-mutilating behavior, and child porn. Prosecutors accused Hale of being a predator who groomed, manipulated, and threatened kids. After his release from prison, Hale will begin a lifetime term of supervised release. The former Palmyra teacher and wrestling coach accused of having an inappropriate relationship with a former student has accepted a plea deal. 27-year-old Cody Pester pleaded guilty to third-degree sexual abuse by a school worker. The Lancaster County Sheriff's Office said a relationship between Pester and a Palmyra graduate began in May 2025. Pester and the victim reportedly met during athletic events. Investigators said Pester and the teen exchanged more than 13,000 texts during the period. He faces up to 2 years behind bars when his sentencing is handed down in September. An employee at a Beatrice convenience store is accused of stealing more than $15,000 from the business by canceling cash transactions and putting the money in their pocket. According to the Beatrice Police Department, the owner of Cheapest Damn Cigarettes contacted officers after discovering a cash shortage and taking a look at store records. Investigators say surveillance video showed the former cashier, Sue Buckmeyer, ringing up customers before using the register's cancel or no sale function, allowing her to complete the cash sale while voiding the transaction in the register. Police allege Buckmeyer then balanced the cash drawer at the end of her shift and kept the excess money, making the drawer appear to reconcile correctly. The store owner estimated the business lost over 15 grand. Buckmeyer denied stealing money during two interviews with investigators and was arrested on July 10th on an embezzlement-related charge. An arraignment date has been set for a man accused of murder in southeast Nebraska. Justice Barnhouse will next be in court August 5th. He's charged with several counts in the April shooting death of 37-year-old Joshua May and Beatrice. Barnhouse is facing second-degree murder, use of a firearm to commit a felony, and possession of a firearm by a prohibited person. May was found early in the morning of April 12th at 9th and Summit Streets in Beatrice, suffering from what police said were three gunshot wounds. He died from his injuries a short time later. Barnhouse was arrested by U.S. Marshals and Lancaster County deputies during a traffic stop near Waverly later in the afternoon. He's currently being held without bond. Charges have been dropped against the Husker running back. Last month, 20-year-old Makai Nelson was arrested by police in Key West, Florida, for aggravated battery against a pregnant woman while on vacation. Investigators said an argument turned physical. The state of Florida has declined to pursue the case, saying the victim did not want to press charges. Two people on 2 days fleeing the Nebraska State Patrol on the interstate, with both ending up in front of a camera for their mugshots. 42-year-old Arlie McCoy was riding a motorcycle at over 90 miles an hour with hazard lights running west of Sydney on Monday at around 4:30 p.m. Mountain Time, according to the Nebraska State Patrol. When a trooper spotted him, McCoy decided to speed off, getting up to nearly 120 miles per hour before slowing down and then eventually stopping near Sydney, the patrol says. The West Virginia man was booked in Cheyenne County Jail on several violations. Yesterday, a man was speeding on I-80 near Ogallala. He pulled over initially and provided a fake name, according to NSP. And when the trooper asked him to get out, he hit the gas. Near Hershey, a tactical intervention was used by another trooper who joined the pursuit, and 35 miles later, it came to an end. 26-year-old Luis Sebastian Moya Ariza of Colorado is booked in the Lincoln County Jail on several charges, an open alcohol container, and drug paraphernalia. Coming up next on NCN, Michael's got a fuller version of the forecast for all portions of Nebraska.
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2: Temperatures from this warm Wednesday in the Cornhusker State didn't quite get to 90 in the central part of Nebraska, but the rest of the state did, and certainly did out west in the Panhandle. 94 in Scottsbluff, 97 in Chadron. Tonight, it's not cooling off too much. just 70.

in Omaha. Rest of the state getting to the mid to low 60s, so a little bit cooler, but not a big chance to reset the body temperature. Don't expect to see any clouds. Here's your satellite radar throughout the day on Wednesday, seeing precipitation in

0: cool temps compared to 94 in Scotts Bluff, 97 in Valentine, 100 out in the northwest Nebraska Pine Ridge. And it's going to be sunny during that stretch as well. Precipitation sign by Lincoln, really maybe more fog than anything, heavy fog possible, a 10 to 25% chance. But for the most part, clear skies tomorrow throughout the state.
1: Could early planting be the key to high soybean yields? I'm Darren Hefty, along with my brother Brian. In this week's Ag PhD show, we'll talk about considerations around early planted soybeans.
2: We'll also discuss the considerations when it comes to burn down, pre-harvest, and desiccation.
1: We've got a tough to control weed of the week and much more on this week's Ag PhD.
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8: We know the warm weather and the overnights, the dew in the morning, all good for this corn crop. But how does growing degree days get factored in? Hi, I'm Susan Littlefield with the American Ag Network. It's a question answered by Eric Snodgrass over at Nutrien Ag Solutions.
9: Yeah, it is. And we've seen some of our yield models that try to predict what the corn crop's going to be come down off of what were absolutely historic highs, you know, so it's starting to peel some of that back, which is expected. But the big metric we're watching, this was developed by Dr. Elwin Taylor a number of years ago. He came up with a threshold of 140 stress degree days, suggesting that if you get more than those accumulated in a growing season, it's at the point when he did the research, he didn't find any above trend yield. So yield started to drop off. Now, stress degree day is just where you take the high temperature, everything that's over 86 degrees Fahrenheit, and you count up the number of degrees. So, you know, if today's 100 degrees Fahrenheit, you grab 14 stress degree days. So see how that works? So 140 is the key number, and we'll likely surpass that in parts of South Dakota, Nebraska, Iowa, Missouri. They'll all go past that number after this heat wave is done. But the big thing about this, and this is something we all understood, including Dr. Taylor, if you endure this heat stress with the afternoon highs, but there is moisture in the soil, the plant can still thrive, especially if you get cooler nighttime temperatures and dew. And I'll be honest, we've seen some of that. Now, the problem is going to be where the ridge is centered, which you could probably draw an area from like Minneapolis to Rapid City, you know, down south, almost like Norfolk, all the way back over toward like Columbia, Missouri, like that box. I think that within that box, we may go more than 10 days without a drop of rain.
8: The heat's going to stick around for a bit. I'm Susan Littlefield reporting.
10: Dorca Merriman accused of taking thousands in utility payments and keeping them for herself. The village of Alba getting taken for tens of thousands by scammers. The treasurer of a panhandle board allegedly buying thousands of dollars in groceries on their dime. All examples of small towns getting victimized by what state officials say is an unprecedented level of misappropriations and fraud. State Auditor Mike Foley speaking with NCN's Eric McKay about what his office is

0: seen recently and what towns should be doing to stay protected.
1: I've been an auditor on a couple of different occasions for quite a while. From your perspective, how strange is it to see the increased activity it seems like we're seeing with small towns getting affected by this?
2: This is very strange to me. As you alluded, I was the auditor for 8 years earlier in my career, stepped away for 8 years to be lieutenant governor. Now here I am back in the saddle at the auditor's office again. I don't remember all this happening previously, but it's happening more and more now. Why is that? I don't really know, but we're getting so many phone calls and tips, and we're finding stuff on our own through our own techniques. People are just taking more and more liberties with money that doesn't belong to them. They either have a government credit card, or they have access to the books, and they're giving themselves raises, or they're tapping into cash deposits and so forth that belong to the village or the city. And there's just more and more. And I don't want to badmouth government employees. Most government employees are just good, decent, honest, honorable Nebraskans. But we're just finding more and more instances where people take a little bit, nobody says anything, they get away with it, so they take a little bit more, and pretty soon you're talking about tens of thousands of dollars.
1: These are very small towns, generally, that are being victimized here. In your experience, in your opinion, what is it about small towns that might make them more susceptible to having this type of thing happen?
2: Well, it is a problem for smaller communities because you've got maybe one or two people that are watching all the finances of the village or the town. One person's got that credit card, using it to buy bacon or leggings or pharmaceuticals and toiletries and so forth. And then when the monthly bill comes in, that bill is going right back to the person who held the credit card, and they're going to approve that payment. There's not a second pair of eyes on hand to look at that and say, let me see that credit card payment, and let me see the receipts that back up those billings and see if they're all proper government expenditures. Buying a slab of bacon is not a government expenditure for most towns and villages. It's a personal in nature. And you shouldn't have put that on the government credit card.
1: I'm in Norfolk. They work with a CPA annually. It's part of their annual budget to do an audit. You know, right. Merriman, as a town of 87, they don't necessarily have the money or the available accountant to do that. Talk a little bit more about that waiver process and how that works for smaller towns who'd like someone to look at their books, but maybe can't necessarily afford to do that on an annual basis.
2: It's definitely a problem. There's not as many young students going into the accounting profession. I don't know why that is, but it's just not as attractive as it maybe once was. So it's getting more and more difficult to find a CPA firm willing to come out to a smaller community and do a financial audit. So they come to us and say, I can't find an auditor. I can't find a CPA firm. Can we get a waiver of that audit requirement? And we'll try to be understanding with them and give them some suggestions on where on a CPA that might do the work. And if not, we'll say, okay, we'll give you a waiver, but first we've got to look at the books ourselves and make sure that we're not missing something. In other instances, the CPA firm did do the work, and we're still getting a tip of a problem, and we go out and we find something the CPA firm didn't find, because the CPA firms are in and out pretty quick. They've got to get the job done and move on to the next client. They can't spend the kind of time and delve into the level of detail that we can delve into. So it works both ways, but it's very expensive to hire a CPA firm, and if they can get out of having to pay that big fee, they want to find a way to do it. And we want to help them. We want to be, you know, understanding of their situation. But you got to have a clean set of books before we can give you the waiver.
1: Absolutely. Well, State Auditor Mike Foley, office doing a great job finding this. Hopefully by shedding some light on this, maybe we can help some small communities avoid something like this in the future. Thank you so much for taking the time and joining
2: great
1: us today.
2: Great to be with you, Eric. Thanks for your interest. Take care.
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4: You like the weather in Nebraska. Let's dig into it. Your AccuWeather forecast here on News Channel Nebraska. Today's highs as warm as 97. That was in Chadron, 93 in Valentine. 90s most places. Broken Bow, Grand Island, Kearney didn't quite get there, but it sure felt like that with the heat index values. Tonight's lows not cooling down too much. Anywhere between 62 degrees in Broken Bow, 70 degrees in Omaha, everything in between, but not that big cool down that you'd like to see when you have such hot temps during the day. Your satellite radar doesn't even show a single cloud over the entire state of Nebraska. You are getting some precipitation in other parts of the country, central Texas, southern Missouri, up along the Minnesota-Canada border, but nothing in Nebraska today, and we expect that to continue. There is the projection for tonight.

0: maybe a cloud or two showing up in Hastings, but otherwise clear skies throughout the evening with no expectation of precipitation. As a matter of fact, we don't think there will be much in the way of precipitation until Sunday. Looking at tomorrow, it's staying hot. 90 in Columbus, 90 in Kearney, 97 in Valentine, 100 possible high temp in Chadron. Worth noting that for the rest of the night tonight, there is a heat advisory in effect for the westernmost counties in Nebraska. Don't be surprised if there's another heat advisory issued tomorrow with these warm temps. So, of course, be drinking water, hydrating. You don't want to get a heat-related illness, especially because the sun is expected to be shining. No thought of any precipitation. 10 to 25% chance of patchy, dense fog early Thursday. That's what you're seeing there with that logo over Lincoln. Temperatures mainly those lower to middle 90s. Further north you get, the hotter it gets. Heat indices, 100 to 105. That's as we build towards the weekend on Friday. Looking at northeast Nebraska, those heat index values, Friday going to be a big concern with the high temp of 96. Not quite getting to triple digit temperatures, but awfully warm over the weekend in northeast Nebraska. Southeast Nebraska likely to see a triple digit temp Saturday, Sunday, certainly Monday looking that way. Then a little bit of a cool down overnight Monday and into the next part of the week. In the central part of the state, nothing but 90s and plus through Monday. Possibility of some storms developing midweek next week, but hot and dry. That's what you're seeing most everywhere in Nebraska, including in the southwest part of the state. Monday, a high of 102.
1: Governor Pete Ricketts ended Nebraska's tax on Social Security benefits. But Ricketts was just getting started. 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Nebraska seniors paid in their whole life, from Lincoln to Washington. Pete Ricketts made sure they're never taxed twice. 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
9: Thanks for joining us on News Channel Nebraska. Coming up this hour on NCN, hopeful to get moving on the Good Life District in Grand Island. A conversation last night leading to some confusion, and the project hits another snag moving forward. The idea of Broadway is landing in central Nebraska, with a camp being held for those who have dreams of being under the bright lights. They're pressing the gas in southeast Nebraska for a chance to take their ATVs out and raise a little money in the process. With nearly a city light for miles around, all eyes turn to the skies in northern Nebraska for a show put on by the Cosmos. Back on Monday, it looked like an entire week was a copy and paste for the weather. 3 days through, and it's lived up to those projections. Michael Shively joins us for the first time this hour with an idea for what we should expect on the back half and a preview for the weekend.
0: Another warm day. Heck, I'd even say it's hot out. Your brief AccuWeather forecast here. 97 the high in Shadron, topping out Nebraska in the northwest corner. 93 in Valentine, 90 in Norfolk, just the upper 80s in central Nebraska. But those heat index values, even hotter. Tonight's lows not dipping down that low, not even getting below 70 degrees in Omaha tonight. 69 in Nebraska City, 68 in Beatrice, 62 in Custer County and Broken Bow. Don't expect clouds tonight. Good night to view the stars. Shout out to the people at the Nebraska Star Party in Cherry County. They are loving these clear conditions tonight. We'll see if they love 97 in Valentine tomorrow, though. It's a cooker. 100 in Shadron expected tomorrow. Everywhere going to get to the 90s, and there's going to be a sun on top of all of it. No clouds expected except for maybe some fog over by Lincoln. Your AccuWeather forecast on NCN.
9: Michael, thanks. We'll check back with him later for a longer version of the forecast. For the time being, we're getting into the top stories from all around Nebraska. A scary situation unfolding in northeast Nebraska last night. A call went out at around 8:45 p.m. Central for a report of an unresponsive child at the Riverside Community Pool located in Neely. Life-saving measures were performed by people there and emergency responders before the child was taken to the hospital in town. City officials are not releasing the child's name or any additional information as of now. The superintendent for Neely Oakdale Schools, Ron Beacom, is offering emotional support to students or families who may need it. Beacom said there were several students who witnessed the incident, and the unresponsive kid was a student within the district. A soft deadline of June 30th, issued by Mayor Roger Steele, has come and gone, and the northern portion for the Good Life District remains in limbo. The two sides were conversing again at the City Council meeting last night. A lot of uncertainty remains on both sides regarding a variety of conversations, leading to some confusion for the Woodsonia Development Group. Any hopes or beliefs Mayor Steele and others had for getting construction started ASAP are, once again, forced to be put on hold for an undetermined amount of time.
12: There was a lot of dialogue back and forth, what we could or could not talk about. I think they really just need more time to talk through with their attorney and also with the city legal staff to really have a more prepared meeting for all of council. We're hoping that'll happen in early August, but we really just need to get more productive meetings here to really move this thing forward and get it done. Overall, council needs to make

0: sure that terms are legal, that protections are real, and that this thing would make sense if an auditor looks at it later as well. We need to make sure we're making wise decisions, and we need our experts to help advise the council as well, and they need the authority to do so.
1: O'Neill is a mayoral candidate for the city of Grand Island coming up this November. He's joined in the race by realtor Jimmy Reed and Deb Axtell Schultz. As the city of Grand Island continues to grow, so does their collective need to enhance their capabilities. A new transfer station is in the midst of a build on the west side of town. This is more commonly known as a drop-off, where you can throw stuff away before it's hauled off to the dump. The city believes this will be a major improvement to the efficiency and capacity when it comes to getting folks in and out, adding a weigh station for each direction. The current facility has been running for 45 years, and while it certainly has thrived and survived, it was built when the population was half the size it is currently in the Isle City.
2: It's going to change it big time because, you know, in simple numbers, that cuts traffic in half compared to what we have right now pinpointed here at our current scale. You know, during the busier peak times, we literally have anywhere from 5 to 10 vehicles waiting to weigh in to go unload, and the same number, 5 to 10 vehicles after they've unloaded trying to get out. So it's going to be a big improvement just for the traffic flow.
1: The new station will have 6 unloading bays, 2 more than the current one. The $7.5 million project was approved by the city council in October of last year, and the construction is expected to be finished sometime early next year. Young performers from across central Nebraska spending the week sharpening their skills with the help of professional actors, musicians, and directors at the annual Broadway Academy Camp. NCN's Brandon Shanahan has the story.
3: The week-long camp in Central City gives students the opportunity to receive high-level performing arts instruction while building friendships with fellow performers from across the region. Shay Eggers, who is attending the camp for the 6th and final time, said Broadway Academy has played a major role in her growth as an artist.
4: I've been doing this for 6 years. It's been a huge part of my musical journey and my journey in being an artist. Broadway Academy showed me that being an artist in a small community and in Nebraska is possible. Coming from a small town, there's not very many arts opportunities.
3: While the professional instruction is a major draw, Eggers says the supportive atmosphere among campers is what makes the experience truly special.
4: I think this place is one of the most supportive theater communities I've ever seen. Everybody is very good friends with one another, and no matter if you are an incoming seventh grader or a graduated senior, everybody knows each other's names, everybody knows each other's songs, and we all love each other so much and just want to lift each other up.
3: Jack Chavanaugh, attending the Broadway Academy for the third time, said watching the production come together over the course of a single week is one of his favorite parts of the experience.
5: I'm looking forward to polishing everything up because in the early of the week you get to see the basics. Okay, this is what it's going to become, and it's so cool because we do so much in a week. So the first day everybody's not really nervous and you have a whole week to do it, but then every single day you see everything come together and it just starts to polish by the end of the week and you're just so excited to perform your piece.
3: Campers will present Opening Up Saturday evening and Sunday afternoon at the Edwin and Bernice Locke Theater. For News Channel Nebraska, I'm Brandon Shanahan.
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2: A hero's welcome for members of the Nebraska National Guard returning home after months away from their family and friends. Over 180 soldiers are back on familiar soil after 4 months of watching over Washington, D.C., ahead of and during the celebration of America's 250th anniversary as a country. Assignments varied throughout their tenure, keeping eyes on the nation's capital, and the task force Nebraska was serving for responded to over 500 incidents while working the streets and partnering with local law enforcement.
3: Especially this year with the surge, 250th birthday of the United States, a lot of people are coming into town, a lot of events on the mall. They just saw a need to ramp up the security presence and help the community be safe throughout it.
2: More than 20 members of the Guard are still in D.C. There's no official word on when they will be relieved of their current tour. Another $5 million of donations at stake. Residents in central Nebraska were quick to change their opinion on a school bond vote. The official results are in for the Palmer School bond of nearly $7 million. Voters from the three-county school district overwhelmingly moving forward, with nearly 72% voting in favor of the additional tax. It was a 2-to-1 advantage in Howard and Nance counties, and even more one-sided in Merritt County, where the school resides. In 2024, a bond was turned down by 55 votes through those three counties based on election results. The reason for the change is simple. The Roy and Gloria Dinsdale Foundation was willing to tack on another $5 million if, and only if, voters said yes to the bond. The foundation was not willing to donate the money if the community would not be equally invested. Palmer's previous bond approval came in 1995, and before then, it was in the early 1960s. Hundreds from across the country gathering in the Nebraska Sandhills this week, all to gaze at the night sky. NCN's Casey Wannenberg takes us to the Nebraska Star Party, south of Valentine.
4: I got a new telescope there.
5: Phil Young of Bristol, Illinois.
4: That's my sun telescope. This is my galaxy telescope.
5: Came prepared to explore everything from our closest star to galaxies millions of light years away.
6: Got the big prominence on the left-hand side.
5: He's one of about 400 people.
6: Yeah, it's been growing.
5: Camped out under the wide open sky south of Valentine.
7: There's a prism in here.
5: For the Nebraska Star Party.
4: The whole crew is back. Well, Palmer's not back and Robin's not back.
5: We first met Young here last year.
4: This is Roger.
5: And like many in this field of telescopes.
4: This is Mike. I've known him a lot. It's Mike Bauer.
5: He and his friends follow the same orbit, returning to the Sandhills summer after summer.
4: Why come back here? Take a look. Blue skies. Last year it was cloudy every night.
5: This year they're shooting for clearer skies.
4: Take the cover off.
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8: Perfectly dark skies. Can't get any better when here.
5: In addition to observing some of the darkest skies in the country,
9: let me find a good Milky Way photo.
5: Many like Jen Green from Logan, Utah, also enjoy astrophotography.
9: It's such a dark sky space. The Milky Way is amazing here.
5: This is Green's first time coming back to the party since the pandemic.
9: It's way fun.
5: She's excited to see how the event has grown.
9: You don't have to have like a degree in astrophysics to be able to do this anymore. The technology's made it easier for everybody to be part of this.
4: This is the corrector plate, so light comes through here.
5: An event that draws people to look up.
4: There's a large mirror at the base.
5: But as Young told us last year, also makes you feel more grounded.
4: The essay by Carl Sagan, Pale Blue Dot. We're just a pale blue dot in the universe. And all the fighting and squabbling that's going on, it's worthless, because we're all part of that pale blue dot.
5: A reminder from the Sandhills that we're all sharing the same small space.
4: The sun goes through a slit.
5: In a very big universe. Near Valentine, Casey Wannenberg, News Channel, Nebraska.
2: Residents in a western Nebraska county are targeting three county commissioners who voted against data center moratoriums. Lincoln County Election Commissioner Becky Rossell confirming her office has received an initial filing to recall County Commissioners Joe Hughley, Chris Bruns, and Jerry Woodruff. Those three voted against a moratorium on data centers this week. The petition's filer, David Hibner, said on social media the data center vote was the specific reason for his filing. Organizers now have to gather signatures equal to 35% of the registered voters in the district,

0: for the recall to proceed. The heat forcing farmers to up their pivot hours. Producers in 8 South Central counties should expect a daily load control for up to a week. The South Central Public Power District says they will have times as early as 9 a.m. and they could extend until 11 p.m. with a maximum of 12 hours per day and 6 hours on Sunday. The number of farmers pulling electricity is for their irrigation, has SCPPD turning off the juice to some areas during the continued heat stretch. They ask anyone with questions to call their office and request farmers to plan accordingly for the upcoming times without electricity.
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10: At your high temperatures from this warm Wednesday in the Cornhusker State. Didn't quite get to 90 in the central part of Nebraska, but the rest of the state did, and certainly did out west in the Panhandle. 94 in Scotts Bluff, 97 in Chadron. Tonight, it's not cooling off too much, just 70 in Omaha. Rest of the state getting to the mid to low 60s, so a little bit cooler, but not a big chance to reset the body temperature. Don't expect to see any clouds. Here's your satellite radar throughout the day on Wednesday. Seeing precipitation in Texas, northwest Wyoming, but Nebraska clear as can possibly be. Not even cloud cover. Maybe you'll see a cloud or two in Hastings tonight, but for the most part, great night to look at the heavens. Tomorrow, you'll be heading to the AC. It's a warm one. 90 in Columbus, 90 in Grand Island. Those are the cool temps compared to 94 in Scotts Bluff, 97 in Valentine, 100 out in the northwest Nebraska Pine Ridge. And it's going to be sunny during that stretch as well. Precipitation sign by Lincoln, really maybe more fog than anything. Heavy fog possible, a 10 to 25% chance. But for the most part, clear skies tomorrow throughout the state.
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6: Madison County communities are choosing to continue in economic development. 3 county commissioners voting to approve the continuation of the interlocal agreement and the position of economic development director earlier this week. This comes 1 year after the county board joined with the cities of Battle Creek and Madison to create the director position, which is held by Andy Colvin. The commissioners and mayors all praising the returns from Colvin's first year on the job.
7: The biggest accomplishments we've had over the last couple years in Madison and Battle Creek is really just laying the groundwork. I mean, in every community, if you're going to put together an economic development strategy, you have to understand the community, you have to understand where you're weak, where you're strong.
8: So a lot of the planning has to happen first. I know economic development is one of those things that it's hard to put a dollar on what it's worth, but I think having the right people in the right place.
6: Over the last year, time was spent improving Battle Creek water systems and building relationships across the Madison County communities. In the next year, Colvin hopes to see housing projects for seniors and families get off the ground in Madison while continuing water system improvements in Battle Creek. A community fundraiser is underway in northeast Nebraska. As NCN's Brendan Flood reports from Verdigre, residents are working to preserve a longtime pool.
9: The pool behind me would be filled with water and kids escaping the Nebraska heat, but that's not the case. That's why some moms here in Verdigre are fundraising money to get their pool back.
10: Remy has been working on going off the low dive, and she was going to do it this season, and that didn't happen because we're not open.
11: For more than 50 years, the swimming pool at Wildwood Acres Park has been a summer tradition in Verdigre. The pool opened in 1974 after years of community planning and fundraising. Since then, generations of residents have spent their summers there.
12: My grandpa ran the basket room when I was little. My cousins lifeguarded, so we would be here early and late.
11: Now the pool is closed because of safety concerns and aging infrastructure. Organizers say repairs are needed to the plumbing, liner, and decking. Reopening won't be cheap.
12: People give as much as they can. We just unfortunately don't have as big of resources or as big of essentially pockets to give from.
11: The Wild Acres Pool Committee is working to raise $600,000 to qualify for a matching grant through the Nebraska Game and Parks. Preliminary estimates put repairs at around $1 million, where a full renovation could cost up to $3 million. The committee consists of mostly young mothers and has hosted a variety of fundraising events.
12: You know, at a surface level, pool doesn't seem like a big deal. But when you come to a small community like Verdigris,

0: it's more about the simple things in life.
1: Organizers say fundraising is still in early stages, but they're hopeful community support can help bring the pool back for future generations. In Verdigris, Brendan Flood, News Channel, Nebraska.
2: The city's hosting a picnic in town Saturday, where raffle tickets will be sold for $100 each, and attendees will have an opportunity at a variety of prizes, including $3,500 cash.
3: Could early planting be the key to high soybean yields? I'm Darren Hefty, along with my brother Brian. In this week's Ag PhD show, we'll talk about considerations around early planted soybeans.
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3: We've got a tough to control weed of the week and much more on this week's Ag PhD.
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7: I'm Ty Stevens, and I'm from Page, Nebraska. I was in Valentine, Nebraska at the high school state finals, and we were in the short go the last round, and I caught my thumb in my dally, and went to the hospital in Valentine, and they flew me here. Came to Dr. Hartzell right away, and he reattached it. It come all the way off. I was here for a week after I cut my thumb off, and they just did really good taking care of me. Always felt cared for. I feel like my recovery is going as good as it possibly can, and everybody's just doing so much to help me. I just think that we're really lucky to have someone like him around that can do these kind of surgeries. He's just so good at what he does. Just leaves a good impression. Caring, that's what Faith Health means to me.
8: If you like the heat, you like the weather in Nebraska. Let's dig into it. Your AccuWeather forecast here on News Channel Nebraska. Today's highs as warm as 97. That was in Chadron, 93 in Valentine. 90s most places. Broken Bow, Grand Island, Kearney didn't quite get there, but it sure felt like that with the heat index values. Tonight's lows not cooling down too much. Anywhere between 62 degrees in Broken Bow, 70 degrees in Omaha, everything in between, but not that big cool down that you'd like to see when you have such hot temps during the day. Your satellite radar, it doesn't even show a single cloud over the entire state of Nebraska. You are getting some precipitation in other parts of the country, central Texas, southern Missouri, up along the Minnesota-Canada border, but nothing in Nebraska today, and we expect that to continue. There is the projection for tonight, maybe a cloud or two showing up in Hastings, but otherwise clear skies throughout the evening with no expectation of precipitation. As a matter of fact, we don't think there will be much in the way of precipitation until Sunday. Looking at tomorrow, it's staying hot. 90 in Columbus, 90 in Kearney, 97 in Valentine, 100 possible high temp in Chadron. Worth noting that for the rest of the night tonight, there is a heat advisory in effect for the westernmost counties in Nebraska. Don't be surprised if there's another heat advisory issued tomorrow with these warm temps. So of course, be drinking water, hydrating. You don't want to get a heat-related illness, especially because the sun is expected to be shining. No thought of any precipitation. 10 to 25% chance of patchy, dense fog early Thursday. That's what you're seeing there with that logo over Lincoln. Temperatures mainly those lower to middle 90s. Further north you get, the hotter it gets.

0: heat indices 100 to 105. That's as we build towards the weekend on Friday. Looking at northeast Nebraska, those heat index values, Friday going to be a big concern with the high temp of 96. Not quite getting to triple digit temperatures, but awfully warm over the weekend in northeast Nebraska. Southeast Nebraska likely to see a triple digit temp Saturday, Sunday, certainly Monday looking that way. Then a little bit of a cool down overnight Monday and into the next part of the week. In the central part of the state, nothing but 90s and plus through Monday. Possibility of some storms developing midweek next week, but hot and dry. That's what you're seeing most everywhere in Nebraska, including in the southwest part of the state. Monday, a high of 102.
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2: Roads are safer at the midway point of 2026 than the previous two and lower than the five-year average. The common theme in fatal crashes continues to be the non-use of a seatbelt. More than half of those riding in a vehicle who died during a crash were either not using a belt or the use was unknown for the month of June. And for the first 6 months, 56 of 85 fatalities for someone in a vehicle was because they were not buckled in. Another indicator was the location, with 12 of the 21 last month happening in rural locations, defined as an area with a population of 5,000 or fewer. A 7-year-old is in extremely critical condition after being hit by a pickup truck. The Douglas County Sheriff's Office says they were called to a neighborhood near Bennington Lake a little before 4:30 p.m. yesterday for a vehicle versus scooter accident. Authorities say three juveniles were on scooters when one of them went into the intersection and was hit by a pickup. Residents nearby rushed to perform life-saving measures, according to authorities, before the child was taken to Children's Hospital in Omaha. The crash remains under investigation. A couple hundred folks got a chance to intimately experience the beauty of rural Nebraska via their vehicles this weekend, while helping to raise money and improve an element of a small-town community. NCN's Tim Hackett brings us the story from Claytonia.
3: Rev the engines up and kick the dust up, the driving force behind all of the drivers who arrived in Claytonia in all-terrain vehicles of all kinds for the town's third annual fire ride Saturday, with the goal of eventually raising enough money for this small town to construct a new fire hall close to the water tower.
4: It's something to kind of fill in a Saturday afternoon, have people have fun at it, and it's really grown to, I think after today we can say it was grown to a success.
3: Saturday's excursion began fairly comfortably, cruising through a Claytonia neighborhood cheered on by onlookers. But the path became more perilous quite quickly as the cavalcade left the relative comfort of civilization and explored parts of the state most members of the public would never get to see. But none of this would have been possible without buy-in from about 24 private citizens, local landowners who permitted the organizers to blaze these trails through their farms or use their properties as a temporary home base. This event may have began as a fire department fundraiser, but it became a true community effort.
4: We truly, truly, with all honesty, could not do this without the buy-in by everybody involved. I mean, it's really a community effort. As much as we call it a fire ride, it's the whole community coming together to help build a new fire hall, really.
3: This armada of ATVs spent the entire afternoon pioneering past the pastures and pivots, sojourning through the forests, cornfields, and farmsteads that characterize this part of southeast Nebraska.
4: We try to have quite a bit of off-road trail, not just driving around gravel roads, but we couldn't do that as a fire department, as anybody, without all the landowners and all the extra help we get, because it really depends on that. But yeah, I think that's what kind of sets it apart and kind of is the draw, is we're just close enough but yet far enough away to get out in the country.
3: The troop traversed often difficult terrains before finally leaving the hills and fields and resurfacing on paved roads, with Claytonia once again on the horizon.
5: About 80 vehicles traveled about 20 miles over the course of about 5 hours, and this is the final result. About $10,000 raised to help build a new home for the fire department in this small community. In Claytonia, Tim Hackett, News Channel Nebraska.
2: Days look like a carbon copy of one another this week. So do the warnings. Red flag in effect for the westernmost counties once again in the panhandle. Michael Shively joins us with an update on those conditions and more.
0: Another warm day. Heck, I'd even say it's hot out.

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1: Brief AccuWeather forecast here. 97 the high in Chadron, topping out Nebraska in the northwest corner. 93 in Valentine, 90 in Norfolk, just the upper 80s in central Nebraska. But those heat index values, even hotter. Tonight's lows not dipping down that low, not even getting below 70 degrees in Omaha tonight. 69 in Nebraska City, 68 in Beatrice, 62 in Custer County and Broken Bow. Don't expect clouds tonight. Good night to view the stars. Shout out to the people at the Nebraska Star Party in Cherry County. They are loving these clear conditions tonight. We'll see if they love 97 in Valentine tomorrow, though. It's a cooker. 100 in Chadron expected tomorrow. Everywhere going to get to the 90s, and there's going to be a sun on top of all of it. No clouds expected except for maybe some fog over by Lincoln. Your AccuWeather forecast on NCN.
2: Of many skills. Thank you, Michael. And he's coming back in less than 10 minutes for another round with Mother Nature right here on News Channel Nebraska. U.S. Transportation Secretary Pete Buttigieg making a campaign stop in Omaha yesterday, appearing alongside Democratic Nebraska 2nd Congressional District candidate Denise Powell. Buttigieg has been traveling across the Midwest to rally with Democrats in competitive races, including a stop in Iowa earlier this week to campaign for gubernatorial candidate Rob Sand. Buttigieg telling those assembled Powell is positioned to address voter concerns. While Powell took aim at Republican opponent Omaha City Councilman Brinker Harding, referencing an upcoming campaign appearance by House Speaker Mike Johnson.
3: She's somebody who can look to the future and embodies that idea of out with the old ways and in with something new and better.
4: Look, he's going to try to convince you that he's a different kind of Republican, but he's not. He has Speaker Mike Johnson coming here to fundraise for him this week because, that's right, right. Because Mike Johnson and Donald Trump know that Brinker Harding is just a rubber stamp for their agenda.
2: These two are vying to replace Don Bacon, who has decided against running again in District 2. Certain generic prescription drugs, you could be eligible for money. It sounds like one of those class action lawsuit infomercials, and at least half of it is true. A settlement between generic drug manufacturer Glenmark and 48 states has resulted in the company paying nearly $30 million for their role in an alleged conspiracy to inflate prices and limit competition. Glenmark is the latest corporation forced to settle, including four others who already have. So what does this mean? If you bought specific generic prescriptions between May of 2009 and December 2019, there's a chance money is owed to you. To find out, you have to do some of the legwork on your own. Email info@aggenericdrugs.com or visit aggenericdrugs.com, all one word in both cases, or call toll free 1-866-290-0182. Four different women charged for sexual assault of a protected person at the Kearney facility, as a focal point at least, the Nebraska Department of Health and Human Services is changing leadership. The Kearney Youth Rehabilitation Treatment Center is not undergoing any announced changes at the top. There are now new bullet points being emphasized. Those include an enhanced incident reporting program, an expanded monitoring and oversight at all three facilities across the state, increased access to support for the youth who are housed, additional staff training with a focus on the Prison Rape Elimination Act requirements, and a strengthened staff accountability. DHHS CEO Steve Corsi says these changes will improve operations and ensure high standards for the youth in the system. At the Hastings YRTC, which only houses females, it will appoint Camilla Jacob to interim youth facilities senior administrator, effective immediately. One of those women charged in the YRTC assaults has had her case continued. 44-year-old Katrina Fuchs has entered a not guilty plea in Buffalo County District Court in the charge of second degree sexual abuse of a protected individual, according to court records. Fuchs allegedly subjected a 17-year-old inmate at the Kearney YRTC to sexual contact on or about October 1st of last year, according to court records. She has a final plea hearing scheduled for September 16th, and if an agreement is not reached, it will serve as a pre-trial hearing. Another woman charged with sexual abuse at the Kearney YRTC has entered a not guilty plea in district court. 23-year-old Tara Ross entered her plea through a written waiver. She's accused of forcing a then 16 or 17-year-old to sexual contact sometime between January and April of last year, according to court records. The age varies because the birth month of the victim falls within the alleged date.

0: All the documents are sealed. The complaint lists the victim as an individual with the same initials, birth year, and birth month as Katrina Fuchs. Ross will have her next court date on August 25th in Kearney. A Northeast Nebraska man described by a U.S. district attorney as, quote, every parent's worst nightmare, end quote, will spend decades behind bars on child porn convictions. A federal judge sentencing 21-year-old Noah Hale of Norfolk to 35 years in prison. He was previously convicted of three charges related to child porn. The district attorney says an FBI investigation found 2,300 suspicious files on Hale's phone. The images and videos depicted at least 30 different underage girls from across the country engaging in self-harm, self-mutilating behavior, and child porn. Prosecutors accused Hale of being a predator who groomed, manipulated, and threatened kids. After his release from prison, Hale will begin a lifetime term of supervised release. The former Palmyra teacher and wrestling coach accused of having an inappropriate relationship with a former student has accepted a plea deal. 27-year-old Cody Pester pleaded guilty to third-degree sexual abuse by a school worker. The Lancaster County Sheriff's Office said a relationship between Pester and a Palmyra graduate began in May 2025. Pester and the victim reportedly met during athletic events. Investigators said Pester and the teen exchanged more than 13,000 texts during the period. He faces up to 2 years behind bars when his sentencing is handed down in September. An employee at a Beatrice convenience store is accused of stealing more than $15,000 from the business by canceling cash transactions and putting the money in their pocket. According to the Beatrice Police Department, the owner of Cheapest Damn Cigarettes contacted officers after discovering a cash shortage and taking a look at store records. Investigators say surveillance video showed the former cashier, Sue Buckmeyer, ringing up customers before using the register's cancel or no sale function, allowing her to complete the cash sale while voiding the transaction in the register. Police allege Buckmeyer then balanced the cash drawer at the end of her shift and kept the excess money, making the drawer appear to reconcile correctly. The store owner estimated the business lost over $15,000. Buckmeyer denied stealing money during two interviews with investigators and was arrested on July 10th on an embezzlement-related charge. An arraignment date has been set for a man accused of murder in southeast Nebraska. Justice Barnhouse will next be in court August 5th. He's charged with several counts in the April shooting death of 37-year-old Joshua May and Beatrice. Barnhouse is facing second-degree murder, use of a firearm to commit a felony, and possession of a firearm by a prohibited person. May was found early in the morning of April 12th at 9th and Summit Streets in Beatrice, suffering from what police said were three gunshot wounds. He died from his injuries a short time later. Barnhouse was arrested by U.S. Marshals and Lancaster County deputies during a traffic stop near Waverly later in the afternoon. He's currently being held without bond. Charges have been dropped against the Husker running back. Last month, 20-year-old Makai Nelson was arrested by police in Key West, Florida for aggravated battery against a pregnant woman while on vacation. Investigators said an argument turned physical. The state of Florida has declined to pursue the case, saying the victim did not want to press charges. Two people on 2 days fleeing the Nebraska State Patrol on the interstate, with both ending up in front of a camera for their mugshots. 42-year-old Arlie McCoy was riding a motorcycle at over 90 miles an hour with hazard lights running west of Sydney on Monday at around 4:30 p.m. Mountain Time, according to the Nebraska State Patrol. When a trooper spotted him, McCoy decided to speed off, getting up to nearly 120 miles per hour before slowing down and then eventually stopping near Sydney, the patrol says. The West Virginia man was booked in Cheyenne County Jail on several violations. Yesterday, a man was speeding on I-80 near Ogallala. He pulled over initially and provided a fake name, according to NSP. And when the trooper asked him to get out, he hit the gas. Near Hershey, a tactical intervention was used by another trooper who joined the pursuit. And 35 miles later, it came to an end. 26-year-old Luis Sebastian Moya Ariza of Colorado is booked in the Lincoln County Jail on several charges, an open alcohol container, and drug paraphernalia. Coming up next on NCN, Michael's got a fuller version of the forecast for all portions of Nebraska.
1: At your high temperatures from this warm Wednesday in the Cornhusker State. Didn't quite get to 90 in the central part of Nebraska, but the rest of the state did, and certainly did out west in the Panhandle, 94 in Scottsbluff, 97 in Chadron. Tonight, it's not cooling off too much.

much, just 70 in Omaha. Rest of the state getting to the mid to low 60s, so a little bit cooler, but not a big chance to reset the body temperature.

0: Grand Island, those are the cool temps compared to 94 in Scotts Bluff, 97 in Valentine, 100 out in the northwest Nebraska Pine Ridge. And it's going to be sunny during that stretch as well. Precipitation sign by Lincoln, really maybe more fog than anything, heavy fog possible, a 10 to 25% chance. But for the most part, clear skies tomorrow throughout the state.
1: It's a double headliner knockout. Little Texas brings the Platinum 90 sing-alongs that still crank like it's 1994.
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9: My name is Taya Wagerman. I am currently a nutrition specialist and a nutrition supervisor at Faith Health. As a nutrition specialist, I help patients ensure that their dietary needs are met. This is important to ensure full recovery. In the nutrition department, we all work together and overall help each other out in any situation. And also, we work with other staff, such as the dietitians and nurses, to ensure each patient's needs are being met. Faith Health is different than other places that I've worked, as I feel like I've built a lot of relationships here. I feel like I can go to the people above me and not only speak with them about work, but also other life-related situations, which is really important, and it makes me feel welcome every day. Having Faith Health in the community matters, as all individuals need a strong support system for their overall well-being. Community, that's what Faith Health means to me.
10: City Clerk of Merriman accused of taking thousands in utility payments and keeping them for herself. The Village of Alba getting taken for tens of thousands by scammers. The treasurer of a panhandle board allegedly buying thousands of dollars in groceries on their dime. All examples of small towns getting victimized by what state officials say is an unprecedented level of misappropriations and fraud. State Auditor Mike Foley speaking with NCN's Eric McKay about what his office has seen recently. and what towns should be doing to stay protected.

0: been auditor on a couple of different occasions for quite a while. From your perspective, how strange is it to see the increased activity it seems like we're seeing with small towns getting affected by this?
1: This is very strange to me. As you alluded, I was the auditor for 8 years earlier in my career, stepped away for 8 years to be lieutenant governor. Now here I am back in the saddle at the auditor's office again. I don't remember all this happening previously, but it's happening more and more now. Why is that? I don't really know, but we're getting so many phone calls and tips, and we're finding stuff on our own through our own techniques. People are just taking more and more liberties with money that doesn't belong to them. They either have a government credit card, or they have access to the books, and they're giving themselves raises, or they're tapping into cash deposits and so forth that belong to the village or the city. And there's just more and more. And I don't want to badmouth government employees. Most government employees are just good, decent, honest, honorable Nebraskans. But we're just finding more and more instances where people take a little bit, nobody says anything, they get away with it, so they take a little bit more, and pretty soon you're talking about tens of thousands of dollars.
0: These are very small towns, generally, that are being victimized here. In your experience, in your opinion, what is it about small towns that might make them more susceptible to having this type of thing happen?
1: Well, it is a problem for smaller communities because you've got maybe one or two people that are watching all the finances of the village or the town. One person got that credit card, using it to buy bacon or leggings or pharmaceuticals and toiletries and so forth. And then when the monthly bill comes in, that bill is going right back to the person who held the credit card, and they're going to approve that payment. There's not a second pair of eyes on hand to look at that and say, let me see that credit card payment, and let me see the receipts that back up those billings and see if they're all proper government expenditures. Buying a slab of bacon is not a government expenditure for most towns and villages. It's a personal in nature, and you shouldn't have put that on the government credit card.
0: I'm in Norfolk. They work with a CPA annually. It's part of their annual budget to do an audit. You know, Merriman, as a town of 87, they don't necessarily have the money or the available accountant to do that. Talk a little bit more about that waiver process and how that works for smaller towns who'd like someone to look at their books, but maybe can't necessarily afford to do that on an annual basis.
1: It's definitely a problem. There's not as many young students going into the accounting profession. I don't know why that is, but it's just not as attractive as it maybe once was. So it's getting more and more difficult to find a CPA firm willing to come out to a smaller community and do a financial audit. So they come to us and say, I can't find an auditor. I can't find a CPA firm. Can we get a waiver of that audit requirement? And we'll try to be understanding with them and give them some suggestions on where on a CPA that might do the work. And if not, we'll say, okay, we'll give you a waiver, but first we've got to look at the books ourselves and make sure that we're not missing something. In other instances, the CPA firm did do the work, and we're still getting a tip of a problem, and we go out and we find something the CPA firm didn't find, because the CPA firms are in and out pretty quick. They've got to get the job done and move on to the next client. They can't spend the kind of time and delve into the level of detail that we can delve into. So it works both ways, but it's very expensive to hire a CPA firm, and if they can get out of having to pay that big fee, they want to find a way to do it. And we want to help them. We want to be, you know, understanding of their situation. But you got to have a clean set of books before we can give you the waiver.
0: Absolutely. Well, State Auditor Mike Foley, office doing a great job finding this. Hopefully by shedding some light on this, maybe we can help some small communities avoid something like this in the future. Thank you so much for taking the time and joining us today.
1: Great to be with you, Eric. Thanks for your interest. Take care.
2: If you like the heat, you like the weather in Nebraska. Let's dig into it. Your AccuWeather forecast here on News Channel Nebraska. Today's highs as warm as 97. That was in Chadron, 93 in Valentine. 90s most places. Broken Bow, Grand Island, Kearney didn't quite get there, but it sure felt like that with the heat index values. Tonight's lows not cooling down too much. Anywhere between 62 degrees in Broken Bow, 70 degrees in Omaha, everything in between, but not that big cool down that you'd like to see when you have such hot temps during the day. Your satellite radar doesn't even show a single cloud over the entire state of Nebraska. You are getting some precipitation in other parts of the country, central Texas, southern Missouri, up along the Minnesota-Canada border, but nothing in Nebraska today, and we expect that to continue. There is the projection for tonight, maybe a cloud or two showing up in Hastings, but otherwise clear skies throughout the evening with no expectation of precipitation. As a matter of fact, we don't think there will be much in the way of precipitation until Sunday. Looking at tomorrow, it's staying hot. 90 in Columbus, 90 in Kearney, 97 in Valentine, 100 possible high temp in Chadron. Worth noting that for the rest of the night tonight, there is a heat advisory in effect for the westernmost counties in Nebraska. Don't be surprised if there's another heat advisory issued tomorrow with these warm temps. So, of course, be drinking water, hydrating. You don't want to get a heat-related illness, especially because the sun is expected to be shining. No thought of any precipitation. 10 to 25% chance of patchy, dense fog early Thursday. That's what you're seeing there with that logo over Lincoln. Temperatures mainly those lower to middle 90s. Further north you get, the hotter it gets. Heat indices, 100 to 105. That's as we build towards the weekend on Friday. Looking at northeast Nebraska, those heat index values, Friday going to be a big concern with the high temp of 96. Not quite getting to triple digit temperatures, but awfully warm over the weekend in northeast Nebraska. Southeast Nebraska likely to see a triple digit temp Saturday, Sunday, certainly Monday looking that way. Then a little bit of a cool down overnight Monday and into the next part of the week. In the central part of the state, nothing but 90s and plus through Monday. Possibility of some storms developing midweek next week, but hot and dry. That's what you're seeing most everywhere in Nebraska, including in the southwest part of the state. Monday, a high of 102.
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0: 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The agreement brings the annual Senior Showcase of Volleyball, Girls Basketball, and Boys Basketball All-Star Contests to television and streaming audiences across the state next week. The showcases feature graduating seniors from all over the Cornhusker State competing alongside many of the top athletes. Coverage begins at 6 p.m. Central Tuesday with the volleyball match, followed by the girls and boys basketball showcases on Wednesday, airing live on News Channel Nebraska. 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
0: Thanks for joining us on News Channel Nebraska. Coming up this hour on NCN, hopeful to get moving on the Good Life District in Grand Island. A conversation last night leading to some confusion, and the project hits another snag moving forward. The idea of Broadway is landing in central Nebraska with a camp being held for those who have dreams of being under the bright lights. They're pressing the gas in southeast Nebraska for a chance to take their ATVs out and raise a little money in the process. With nearly a city light for miles around, all eyes turn to the skies in northern Nebraska for a show put on by the Cosmos. Back on Monday, it looked like an entire week was a copy and paste for the weather. 3 days through, and it's lived up to those projections. Michael Shively joins us for the first time this hour with an idea for what we should expect on the back half and a preview for the weekend.
3: Another warm day. Heck, I'd even say it's hot out. Your brief AccuWeather forecast here. 97 the high in Chadron, topping out Nebraska in the northwest corner. 93 in Valentine, 90 in Norfolk, just the upper 80s in central Nebraska. But those heat index values, even hotter. Tonight's lows not dipping down that low, not even getting below 70 degrees in Omaha tonight. 69 in Nebraska City, 68 in Beatrice, 62 in Custer County and Broken Bow. Don't expect clouds tonight. Good night to view the stars. Shout out to the people at the Nebraska Star Party in Cherry County. They are loving these clear conditions tonight. We'll see if they love 97 in Valentine tomorrow, though. It's a cooker. 100 in Chadron expected tomorrow. Everywhere going to get to the 90s, and there's going to be a sun on top of all of it. No clouds expected except for maybe some fog over by Lincoln. Your AccuWeather forecast on NCN.
0: Michael, thanks. We'll check back with him later for a longer version of the forecast. For the time being, we're getting into the top stories from all around Nebraska. A scary situation unfolding in northeast Nebraska last night. A call went out at around 8:45 p.m. Central for a report of an unresponsive child at the Riverside Community Pool located in Neely. Life-saving measures were performed by people there and emergency responders before the child was taken to the hospital in town. City officials are not releasing the child's name or any additional information as of now. The superintendent for Neely Oakdale Schools, Ron Beacom, is offering emotional support to students or families who may need it. Beacom said there were several students who witnessed the incident, and the unresponsive kid was a student within the district. A soft deadline of June 30th, issued by Mayor Roger Steele, has come and gone, and the northern portion for the Good Life District remains in limbo. The two sides were conversing again at the City Council meeting last night. A lot of uncertainty remains on both sides regarding a variety of conversations, leading to some confusion for the Woodsonia Development Group. Any hopes or beliefs Mayor Steele and others had for getting construction started ASAP are, once again, forced to be put on hold for an undetermined amount of time.
4: There was a lot of dialogue back and forth what we could or could not talk about. I think they really just need more time to talk through with their attorney and also with the city legal staff to really have a more prepared

0: prepared meeting for all of council. We're hoping that'll happen in early August, but we really just need to get more productive meetings here to really move this thing forward and get it done. Overall, council needs to make sure that terms are legal, that protections are real, and that this thing would make sense if an auditor looks at it later as well. We need to make sure we're making wise decisions, and we need our experts to help advise the council as well, and they need the authority to do so.
1: O'Neill is a mayoral candidate for the city of Grand Island coming up this November. He's joined in the race by realtor Jimmy Reed and Deb Axtell Schultz. As the city of Grand Island continues to grow, so does their collective need to enhance their capabilities. A new transfer station is in the midst of a build on the west side of town. This is more commonly known as a drop-off, where you can throw stuff away before it's hauled off to the dump. The city believes this will be a major improvement to the efficiency and capacity when it comes to getting folks in and out, adding a weigh station for each direction. The current facility has been running for 45 years, and while it certainly has thrived and survived, it was built when the population was half the size it is currently in the Isle City.
2: It's going to change it big time because, you know, in simple numbers, that cuts traffic in half compared to what we have right now pinpointed here at our current scale. You know, during the busier peak times, we literally have anywhere from 5 to 10 vehicles waiting to weigh in to go unload, and the same number, 5 to 10 vehicles after they've unloaded trying to get out. So it's going to be a big improvement just for the traffic flow.
1: The new station will have 6 unloading bays, 2 more than the current one. The $7.5 million project was approved by the city council in October of last year, and the construction is expected to be finished sometime early next year. Young performers from across central Nebraska spending the week sharpening their skills with the help of professional actors, musicians, and directors at the annual Broadway Academy Camp. NCN's Brandon Shanahan has the story.
3: The week-long camp in Central City gives students the opportunity to receive high-level performing arts instruction while building friendships with fellow performers from across the region. Shay Eggers, who is attending the camp for the 6th and final time, said Broadway Academy has played a major role in her growth as an artist.
4: I've been doing this for 6 years. It's been a huge part of my musical journey and my journey in being an artist. Broadway Academy showed me that being an artist in a small community and in Nebraska is possible. Coming from a small town, there's not very many arts opportunities.
3: While the professional instruction is a major draw, Eggers says the supportive atmosphere among campers is what makes the experience truly special.
4: I think this place is one of the most supportive theater communities I've ever seen. Everybody is very good friends with one another, and no matter if you are an incoming seventh grader or a graduated senior, everybody knows each other's names, everybody knows each other's songs, and we all love each other so much and just want to lift each other up.
3: Jack Chavanaugh, attending the Broadway Academy for the third time, said watching the production come together over the course of a single week is one of his favorite parts of the experience.
5: I'm looking forward to polishing everything up because in the early of the week you get to see the basics. Okay, this is what it's going to become, and it's so cool because we do so much in a week. So the first day everybody's not really nervous and you have a whole week to do it, but then every single day you see everything come together and it just starts to polish by the end of the week and you're just so excited to perform your piece.
3: Campers will present opening up Saturday evening and Sunday afternoon at the Edwin and Bernice Locke Theater. For News Channel Nebraska, I'm Brandon Shanahan.
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1: A hero's welcome for members of the Nebraska National Guard returning home after months away from their family and friends. Over 180 soldiers are back on familiar soil after 4 months of watching over Washington, D.C., ahead of and during the celebration of America's 250th anniversary as a country. Assignments varied throughout their tenure, keeping eyes on the nation's capital, and the task force Nebraska was serving for responded to over 500 incidents while working the streets and partnering with local law enforcement.
12: Especially this year with the surge, 250th birthday of the United States, a lot of people are coming into town, a lot of events on the mall. They just saw a need to ramp up the security presence and help the community be safe throughout it.
1: More than 20 members of the Guard are still in D.C. There's no official word on when they will be relieved of their current tour. Another $5 million of donations at stake. Residents in central Nebraska were quick to change their opinion on a school bond vote. The official results are in for the Palmer School Bond of nearly $7 million. Voters from the three-county school district overwhelmingly moving forward, with nearly 72% voting in favor of the additional tax. It was a 2-to-1 advantage in Howard and Nance counties, and even more one-sided in Merritt County, where the school resides. In 2024, a bond was turned down by 55 votes through those three counties based on election results. The reason for the change is simple. The Roy and Gloria Dinsdale Foundation was willing to tack on another $5 million if, and only if, voters said yes to the bond. The foundation was not willing to donate the money if the community would not be equally invested. Palmer's previous bond approval came in 1995, and before then, it was in the early 1960s. Hundreds from across the country gathering in the Nebraska Sand Hills this week, all to gaze at the night sky. NCN's Casey Wannenberg takes us to the Nebraska Star Party, south of Valentine.
13: I got a new telescope there.
14: Phil Young of Bristol, Illinois.
13: That's my sun telescope. This is my galaxy telescope.
14: Came prepared to explore everything from our closest star to galaxies millions of light years away.
15: Got the big prominence on the left-hand side.
14: He's one of about 400 people.
15: Yeah, it's been growing.
14: Camped out under the wide open sky south of Valentine.
16: There's a prism in here.
14: For the Nebraska Star Party.
13: The whole crew is back. Well, Palmer's not back and Robin's not back.
14: We first met Young here last year.
13: This is Roger.
14: And like many in this field of telescopes.
13: This is Mike. I've known him a lot. It's Mike Bauer.
14: He and his friends follow the same orbit, returning to the sand hills summer after summer.
13: Why come back here? Take a look. Blue skies. Last year it was cloudy every night.
14: This year they're shooting for clearer skies.
13: You take the cover off.
14: The 33rd annual event.
13: Here you can see the corrector plate.
14: Kicked off Sunday and runs through Friday at Merritt Reservoir.
17: Perfectly dark skies. Can't get any better one here.
14: In addition to observing some of the darkest skies in the country,
18: let me find a good Milky Way photo.
14: Many like Jen Green from Logan, Utah, also enjoy astrophotography.
18: It's such a dark sky space. The Milky Way is amazing here.
14: This is Green's first time coming back to the party since the pandemic.
18: It's way fun.
14: She's excited to see how the event has grown.
18: You don't have to have like a degree in astrophysics to be able to do this anymore. The technology's made it easier for everybody to be part of this.
13: This is the corrector plate, so light comes through here.
14: An event that draws people to look up.
13: There's a large mirror at the base.
14: But as Young told us last year, also makes you feel more grounded.
13: The essay by Carl Sagan, Pale Blue Dot. We're just a pale blue dot in the universe. And all the fighting and squabbling that's going on, it's worthless, because we're all part of that pale blue dot.
14: A reminder from the sand hills that we're all sharing the same small space.
13: The sun goes through a slit.
14: In a very big universe. Near Valentine, Casey Wannenberg, News Channel, Nebraska.
1: Residents in western Nebraska County are targeting three county commissioners who voted against data center moratoriums. Lincoln County Election Commissioner Becky Rossell confirming her office has received an initial filing to recall County Commissioners Joe Hughley, Chris Bruns, and Jerry Woodruff. Those three voted against a moratorium on data centers this week. The petition's filer

0: David Hibner said on social media the data center vote was the specific reason for his filing. Organizers now have to gather signatures equal to 35% of the registered voters in the district for the recall to proceed. With the heat forcing farmers to up their pivot hours, producers in 8 South Central counties should expect a daily load control for up to a week. The South Central Public Power District says they will have times as early as 9 a.m. and they could extend until 11 p.m. with a maximum of 12 hours per day and 6 hours on Sunday. The number of farmers pulling electricity is for their irrigation, as SCPPD turning off the juice to some areas during the continued heat stretch. They ask anyone with questions to call their office and request farmers to plan accordingly for the upcoming times without electricity.
1: I'm Ty Stevens, and I'm from Page, Nebraska. I was in Valentine, Nebraska at the high school state finals, and we were in the short go the last round, and I caught my thumb in my dally. And I went to the hospital in Valentine, and they flew me here. Came to Dr. Hartzell right away, and he reattached it. It come all the way off. I was here for a week after I cut my thumb off, and they just did really good taking care of me. And always felt cared for. I feel like my recovery is going as good as it possibly can, and everybody's just doing so much to help me. I just think that we're really lucky to have someone like him around that can do these kind of surgeries. 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Just leaves a good impression. Caring, that's what Faith Health means to me.
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13: Looking at your high temperatures from this warm Wednesday in the Cornhusker State. Didn't quite get to 90 in the central part of Nebraska, but the rest of the state did, and certainly did out west in the Panhandle. 94 in Scottsbluff, 97 in Chadron. Tonight, it's not cooling off too much, just 70 in Omaha. Rest of the state getting to the mid to low 60s, so a little bit cooler, but not a big chance to reset the body temperature. Don't expect to see any clouds. Here's your satellite radar throughout the day on Wednesday. Seeing precipitation in Texas, northwest Wyoming, but Nebraska clear as can possibly be. Not even cloud cover. Maybe you'll see a cloud or two in Hastings tonight, but for the most part, great night to look at the heavens. Tomorrow, you'll be heading to the AC. It's a warm one. 90 in Columbus, 90 in Grand Island. Those are the cool temps compared to 94 in Scottsbluff, 97 in Valentine, 100 out in the northwest Nebraska Pine Ridge. And it's going to be sunny during that stretch as well. Precipitation sign by Lincoln, really maybe more fog than anything. Heavy fog possible, a 10 to 25% chance. But for the most part, clear skies tomorrow throughout the state.
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9: Madison County communities are choosing to continue in economic development. 3 county commissioners voting to approve the continuation of the interlocal agreement and the position of economic development director earlier this week. This comes 1 year after the county board joined with the cities of Battle Creek and Madison to create the director position, which is held by Andy Colvin. The commissioners and mayors all praising the returns from Colvin's first year on the job.
10: The biggest accomplishments we've had over the last couple years in Madison and Battle Creek is really just laying the groundwork. I mean, in every community, if you're going to put together an economic development strategy, you have to understand the community, you have to understand where you're weak, where you're strong.
11: So a lot of the planning has to happen first. I know economic development's one of those things that it's hard to put a dollar on what it's worth, but I think having the right people in the right place.
9: Over the last year, time was spent improving Battle Creek water systems and building relationships across the Madison County communities. In the next year, Colvin hopes to see housing projects for seniors and families get off the ground in Madison while continuing water system improvements in Battle Creek. A community fundraiser is underway in northeast Nebraska. As NCN's Brendan Flood reports from Verdigre, residents are working to preserve a longtime pool.
12: The pool behind me would be filled with water and kids escaping the Nebraska heat, but that's not the case. That's why some moms here in Verdigre are fundraising money to get their pool back.
13: Remy has been working on going off the low dive, and she was going to do it this season, and that didn't happen because we're not open.
14: For more than 50 years, the swimming pool at Wildwood Acres Park has been a summer tradition in Verdigre. The pool opened in 1974 after years of community planning and fundraising. Since then, generations of residents have spent their summers there.
15: My grandpa ran the basket room when I was little. My cousins lifeguarded, so we would be here early and late.
14: Now the pool is closed because of safety concerns and aging infrastructure. Organizers say repairs are needed to the plumbing, liner, and deck

0: shaking. Reopening won't be cheap.
1: People give as much as they can. We just unfortunately don't have as big of resources or as big of essentially pockets to give from.
0: The Wild Acres Pool Committee is working to raise $600,000 to qualify for a matching grant through the Nebraska Game and Parks. Preliminary estimates put repairs at around $1 million, where a full renovation could cost up to $3 million. The committee consists of mostly young mothers and has hosted a variety of fundraising events.
1: You know, at a surface level, a pool doesn't seem like a big deal. But when you come to a small community like Verdigris, it's more about the simple things in life.
0: Organizers say fundraising is still in early stages, but their hopeful community support can help bring the pool back for future generations. In Verdigris, Brendan Flood, News Channel Nebraska.
2: The city's hosting a picnic in town Saturday, where raffle tickets will be sold for $100 each, and attendees will have an opportunity at a variety of prizes, including $3,500 cash.
3: I love sports because I'm competitive by nature, and I've seen myself grow from playing sports. I've become a better person because of sports, and it builds not only mental toughness, but physical toughness as well.
4: Hey, my name's Brandon Axmit, and I am the director of sports content for News Channel Nebraska.
3: You know, that feeling when you win and you know that all that hard work paid off and you see the end product because of all the hard work you put in, that is something that is so, so rewarding. I played all through high school, so I did the football, basketball, baseball in high school. Went to college, then realizing there was an avenue to make a living covering something that I've played and love and enjoy.
4: It sometimes still doesn't feel real to me that I will get to sit under those lights on a Friday night and get to announce a game.
3: And I think to myself, I am getting paid to sit here and watch and talk about sports. It's something that I'm never going to take lightly or take for granted because it means that much.
5: I can't get a hold of my mom.
6: I'm sure it's nothing.
5: Hello?
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13: If you like the heat, you like the weather in Nebraska. Let's dig into it. Your AccuWeather forecast here on News Channel Nebraska. Today's highs as warm as 97. That was in Chadron, 93 in Valentine. 90s most places. Broken Bow, Grand Island, Kearney didn't quite get there, but it sure felt like that with the heat index values. Tonight's lows not cooling down too much. Anywhere between 62 degrees in Broken Bow, 70 degrees in Omaha, everything in between, but not that big cool down that you'd like to see when you have such hot temps during the day. Your satellite radar doesn't even show a single cloud over the entire state of Nebraska. You are getting some precipitation in other parts of the country, central Texas, southern Missouri, up along the Minnesota-Canada border, but nothing in Nebraska today, and we expect that to continue. There is the projection for tonight, maybe a cloud or two showing up in Hastings, but otherwise clear skies throughout the evening with no expectation of precipitation. As a matter of fact, we don't think there will be much in the way of precipitation until Sunday. Looking at tomorrow, it's staying hot. 90 in Columbus, 90 in Kearney, 97 in Valentine, 100 possible high temp in Chadron. Worth

0: noting that for the rest of the night tonight, there is a heat advisory in effect for the westernmost counties in Nebraska. Don't be surprised if there's another heat advisory issued tomorrow with these warm temps. So, of course, be drinking water, hydrating. You don't want to get a heat-related illness, especially because the sun is expected to be shining. No thought of any precipitation. 10 to 25% chance of patchy, dense fog early Thursday. That's what you're seeing there with that logo over Lincoln. Temperatures mainly those lower to middle 90s. Further north you get, the hotter it gets. Heat indices, 100 to 105. That's as we build towards the weekend on Friday. Looking at northeast Nebraska, those heat index values, Friday going to be a big concern with the high temp of 96. Not quite getting to triple digit temperatures, but awfully warm over the weekend in northeast Nebraska. Southeast Nebraska likely to see a triple digit temp Saturday, Sunday, certainly Monday looking that way. Then a little bit of a cool down overnight Monday and into the next part of the week. In the central part of the state, nothing but 90s and plus through Monday. Possibility of some storms developing midweek next week, but hot and dry. That's what you're seeing most everywhere in Nebraska, including in the southwest part of the state. Monday, a high of 102.
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2: Roads are safer at the midway point of 2026 than the previous two and lower than the five-year average. The common theme in fatal crashes continues to be the non-use of a seatbelt. More than half of those riding in a vehicle who died during a crash were either not using a belt or the use was unknown for the month of June. And for the first 6 months, 56 of 85 fatalities for someone in a vehicle was because they were not buckled in. Another indicator was the location, with 12 of the 21 last month happening in rural locations, defined as an area with a population of 5,000 or fewer. A 7-year-old is in extremely critical condition after being hit by a pickup truck. The Douglas County Sheriff's Office says they were called to a neighborhood near Bennington Lake a little before 4:30 p.m. yesterday for a vehicle versus scooter accident. Authorities say three juveniles were on scooters when one of them went into the intersection and was hit by a pickup. Residents nearby rushed to perform life-saving measures, according to authorities, before the child was taken to Children's Hospital in Omaha. The crash remains under investigation. A couple hundred folks got a chance to intimately experience the beauty of rural Nebraska via their vehicles this weekend, while helping to raise money and improve an element of a small-town community. NCN's Tim Hackett brings us the story from Claytonia.
3: Rev the engine zone and kick the dust up, the driving force behind all of the drivers who arrived in Claytonia in all-terrain vehicles of all kinds for the town's third annual fire ride Saturday, with the goal of eventually raising enough money for this small town to construct a new fire hall close to the water tower.
4: It's something to kind of fill in a Saturday afternoon, have people have fun at it, and it's really grown to, I think after today we can say it was grown to a success.
3: Saturday's excursion began fairly comfortably, cruising through a Claytonia neighborhood cheered on by onlookers. But the path became more perilous quite quickly as the cavalcade left the relative comfort of civilization and explored parts of the state most members of the public would never get to see. But none of this would have been possible without buy-in from about 24 private citizens, local landowners who permitted the organizers to blaze these trails through their farms or use their properties as a temporary home base. This event may have began as a fire department fundraiser, but it became a true community effort.
4: We truly, truly, with all honesty, could not do this without the buy-in by everybody involved. I mean, it's really a community effort. As much as we call it a fire ride, it's the whole community coming together to help build a new fire hall, really.
3: This armada of ATVs spent the entire afternoon pioneering past the pastures and pivots, sojourning through the forests, cornfields, and farmsteads that characterize this part of southeast Nebraska.
4: We try to have quite a bit of off-road trail, not just driving around gravel roads, but we couldn't do that as a fire department, as anybody, without all the landowners and all the extra help we get, because it really depends on that. But yeah, I think that's what kind of sets it apart and kind of is the draw, is we're just close enough but yet far enough away to get out in the country.
3: The troop traversed often difficult terrains before finally leaving the hills and fields and researching

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1: About 80 vehicles traveled about 20 miles over the course of about 5 hours, and this is the final result. About $10,000 raised to help build a new home for the fire department in this small community. In Claytonia, Tim Hackett, News Channel Nebraska.
2: A's look like a carbon copy of one another this week. So do the warnings. Red flag in effect for the westernmost counties once again in the panhandle. Michael Shively joins us with an update on those conditions and more.
3: Another warm day. Heck, I'd even say it's hot out. Your brief AccuWeather forecast here. 97 the high in Chadron, topping out Nebraska in the northwest corner. 93 in Valentine, 90 in Norfolk, just the upper 80s in central Nebraska. But those heat index values, even hotter. Tonight's lows not dipping down that low, not even getting below 70 degrees in Omaha tonight. 69 in Nebraska City, 68 in Beatrice, 62 in Custer County and Broken Bow. Don't expect clouds tonight. Good night to view the stars. Shout out to the people at the Nebraska Star Party in Cherry County. They are loving these clear conditions tonight. We'll see if they love 97 in Valentine tomorrow, though. It's a cooker. 100 in Chadron expected tomorrow. Everywhere going to get to the 90s, and there's going to be a sun on top of all of it. No clouds expected except for maybe some fog over by Lincoln. Your AccuWeather forecast on NCN.
2: Of many skills. Thank you, Michael. And he's coming back in less than 10 minutes for another round with Mother Nature right here on News Channel Nebraska. U.S. Transportation Secretary Pete Buttigieg making a campaign stop in Omaha yesterday, appearing alongside Democratic Nebraska 2nd Congressional District candidate Denise Powell. Buttigieg has been traveling across the Midwest to rally with Democrats in competitive races, including a stop in Iowa earlier this week to campaign for gubernatorial candidate Rob Sand. Buttigieg telling those assembled Powell is positioned to address voter concerns. While Powell took aim at Republican opponent Omaha City Councilman Brinker Harding, referencing an upcoming campaign appearance by House Speaker Mike Johnson.
4: She's somebody who can look to the future and embodies that idea of out with the old ways and in with something new and better.
5: Look, he's going to try to convince you that he's a different kind of Republican, but he's not. He has Speaker Mike Johnson coming here to fundraise for him this week because that's right. Right. Because Mike Johnson and Donald Trump know that Brinker Harding is just a rubber stamp for their agenda.
2: These two are vying to replace Don Bacon, who has decided against running again in District 2. Certain generic prescription drugs, you could be eligible for money. It sounds like one of those class action lawsuit infomercials, and at least half of it is true. A settlement between generic drug manufacturer Glenmark and 48 states has resulted in the company paying nearly $30 million for their role in an alleged conspiracy to inflate prices and limit competition. Glenmark is the latest corporation forced to settle, including four others who already have. So what does this mean? If you bought specific generic prescriptions between May of 2009 and December 2019, there's a chance money is owed to you. To find out, you have to do some of the legwork on your own. Email info@aggenericdrugs.com or visit aggenericdrugs.com, all one word in both cases, or call toll free 1-866-290-0182. Four different women charged for sexual assault of a protected person at the Carter facility, as a focal point at least, the Nebraska Department of Health and Human Services is changing leadership. The Kearney Youth Rehabilitation Treatment Center is not undergoing any announced changes at the top. There are now new bullet points being emphasized. Those include an enhanced incident reporting program, an expanded monitoring and oversight at all three facilities across the state, increased access to support for the youth who are housed, additional staff training with a focus on the Prison Rape Elimination Act requirements, and a strengthened staff accountability. DHHS CEO Steve Corsi says these changes will improve operations and ensure high standards for the youth in the system. At the Hastings YRTC, which only houses females, it will appoint Camilla Jacob to interim youth facilities senior administrator, effective immediately. One of those women charged in the YRTC assaults has had her case continued. 44-year-old Katrina Fuchs has entered a not guilty plea in Buffalo County District Court. in the charge of second-degree sexual abuse of a protected

individual, according to court records. Fuchs allegedly subjected a 17-year-old inmate at the Kearney YRTC to sexual contact on or about October 1st of last year, according to court records. She has a final plea hearing scheduled for September 16th, and if an agreement is not reached, it will serve as a pre-trial hearing. Another woman charged with sexual abuse at the Kearney YRTC has entered a not guilty plea in district court. 23-year-old Tara Ross entered her plea through a written waiver. She's accused of forcing a then 16 or 17-year-old to sexual contact sometime between January and April of last year, according to court records. The age varies because the birth month of the victim falls within the alleged dates. While the documents are sealed, the complaint lists the victim as an individual with the same initials, birth year, and birth month as Katrina Fuchs. Ross will have her next court date on August 25th in Kearney. A Northeast Nebraska man described by a U.S. district attorney as, quote, every parent's worst nightmare, end quote, will spend decades behind bars on child porn convictions. A federal judge sentencing 21-year-old Noah Hale of Norfolk to 35 years in prison. He was previously convicted of three charges related to child porn. The district attorney says an FBI investigation found 2,300 suspicious files on Hale's phone. The images and videos depicted at least 30 different underage girls from across the country engaging in self-harm, self-mutilating behavior, and child porn. Prosecutors accused Hale of being a predator who groomed, manipulated, and threatened kids. After his release from prison, Hale will begin a lifetime term of supervised release. The former Palmyra teacher and wrestling coach accused of having an inappropriate relationship with a former student has accepted a plea deal. 27-year-old Cody Pester pleaded guilty to third-degree sexual abuse by a school worker. The Lancaster County Sheriff's Office said a relationship between Pester and a Palmyra graduate began in May 2025. Pester and the victim reportedly met during athletic events. Investigators said Pester and the teen exchanged more than 13,000 texts during the period. He faces up to 2 years behind bars when his sentencing is handed down in September. An employee at a Beatrice convenience store is accused of stealing more than $15,000 from the business by canceling cash transactions and putting the money in their pocket. According to the Beatrice Police Department, the owner of Cheapest Damn Cigarettes contacted officers after discovering a cash shortage and taking a look at store records. Investigators say surveillance video showed the former cashier, Sue Buckmeyer, ringing up customers before using the register's cancel or no sale function, allowing her to complete the cash sale while voiding the transaction in the register. Police allege Buckmeyer then balanced the cash drawer at the end of her shift and kept the excess money, making the drawer appear to reconcile correctly. The store owner estimated the business lost over 15 grand. Buckmeyer denied stealing money during two interviews with investigators and was arrested on July 10th on an embezzlement-related charge. An arraignment date has been set for a man accused of murder in southeast Nebraska. Justice Barnhouse will next be in court August 5th. He's charged with several counts in the April shooting death of 37-year-old Joshua May and Beatrice. Barnhouse is facing second-degree murder, use of a firearm to commit a felony, and possession of a firearm by a prohibited person. May was found early in the morning of April 12th at 9th and Summit Streets in Beatrice, suffering from what police said were three gunshot wounds. He died from his injuries a short time later. Barnhouse was arrested by U.S. Marshals and Lancaster County deputies during a traffic stop near Waverly later in the afternoon. He's currently being held without bond. Charges have been dropped against a Husker running back. Last month, 20-year-old Makai Nelson was arrested by police in Key West, Florida, for aggravated battery against a pregnant woman while on vacation. Investigators said an argument turned physical. The state of Florida has declined to pursue the case, saying the victim did not want to press charges. Two people on 2 days fleeing the Nebraska State Patrol on the interstate, with both ending up in front of a camera for their mugshots. 42-year-old Arlie McCoy was riding a motorcycle at over 90 miles an hour with hazard lights running west of Sydney on Monday at around 4:30 p.m. Mountain Time, according to the Nebraska State Patrol. When a trooper spotted him, McCoy decided to speed off, getting up to nearly 120 miles per hour before slowing down and then eventually stopping near Sydney, the patrol says. The West Virginia man was booked in Cheyenne County Jail on several violations. Yesterday, a man was speeding on I-80 near Ogallala. He pulled over initially and provided a fake name, according to NSP, and when the trooper asked him to get out, he hit the gas. Near Hershey, a tactical intervention was used by another trooper who joined the pursuit, and 35 miles later, it came to an end. 26-year-old
Luis Sebastian Moya Ariza of Colorado is booked in the Lincoln County Jail on several charges, an open alcohol container, and drug paraphernalia.

0: did out west in the Panhandle, 94 in Scotts Bluff, 97 in Chadron. Tonight, it's not cooling off too much, just 70 in Omaha. Rest of the state getting to the mid to low 60s, so a little bit cooler, but not a big chance to reset the body temperature. Don't expect to see any clouds. Here's your satellite radar throughout the day on Wednesday. Seeing precipitation in Texas, northwest Wyoming, but Nebraska clear as can possibly be. Not even cloud cover. Maybe you'll see a cloud or two in Hastings tonight, but for the most part, great night to look at the heavens. Tomorrow, you'll be heading to the AC. It's a warm one, 90 in Columbus, 90 in Grand Island. Those are the cool temps compared to 94 in Scotts Bluff, 97 in Valentine, 100 out in the northwest Nebraska Pine Ridge. And it's going to be sunny during that stretch as well. Precipitation sign by Lincoln, really maybe more fog than anything, heavy fog possible, a 10 to 25% chance. But for the most part, clear skies tomorrow throughout the state.
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1: Scan QR codes on Spirit of Nebraska posters for a chance to win a $100 ethanol gas card and vote for best of. Then send us a photo of something picturesque or historic from a Spirit of Nebraska community for a chance to win a 250th anniversary t-shirt.
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3: Service First. City Clerk of Merriman accused of taking thousands in utility payments and keeping them for herself. The Village of Alba getting taken for tens of thousands by scammers. The treasurer of a panhandle board allegedly buying thousands of dollars in groceries on their dime. All examples of small towns getting victimized by what state officials say is an unprecedented level of misappropriations and fraud. State Auditor Mike Foley speaking with NCN's Eric McKay about what his office has seen recently and what towns should be doing to stay protected.
4: I've been auditor on a couple of different occasions for quite a while. From your perspective, how strange is it to see the increased activity it seems like we're seeing with small towns getting affected by this?
5: This is very strange to me. As you alluded, I was the auditor for 8 years earlier in my career, stepped away for 8 years to be lieutenant governor. Now here I am back in the saddle at the auditor's office again. I don't remember all this happening previously, but it's happening more and more now. Why is that? I don't really know, but we're getting so many phone calls and tips, and we're finding stuff on our own through our own techniques. People are just taking more and more liberties with money that doesn't belong to them. They either have a government credit card, or they have access to the books, and they're giving themselves raises, or they're tapping into cash deposits and so forth that belong to the village or the city. And there's just more and more. And I don't want to badmouth government employees. Most government employees are just good, decent, honest, honorable Nebraskans. But we're just finding more and more instances where people take a little bit, nobody says anything, they get away with it, so they take a little bit more, and pretty soon you're talking about tens of thousands of dollars.
4: These are very small towns, generally, that are being victimized here. In your experience, in your opinion, what is it about small towns that might make them more susceptible to having this type of thing happen?
5: Well, it is a problem for smaller communities because you've got maybe one or two people that are watching all the finances of the village or the town. One person got that credit card, using it to buy bacon or leggings or pharmaceuticals and toiletries and so forth. And then when the monthly bill comes in, that bill is going right back to the person who held the credit card, and they're going to approve that payment. There's not a second pair of eyes on hand to look at that and say, let me see that credit card payment and let me see the receipts that back up those billings and see if they're all proper government expenditures. Buying a slab of bacon is not a government expenditure for most towns and villages. It's a personal in nature. And you shouldn't have put that on the government credit card.
4: I'm in Norfolk. They work with a CPA annually. It's part of their annual budget to do an audit. You know, Merriman, as a town of 87, they don't necessarily have the money or the available accountant to do that. Talk a little bit more about that waiver process and how that works for smaller towns who'd like someone to look at their books, but maybe can't necessarily afford to do that on an annual basis.
5: It's definitely a problem. There's not as many young students going into the accounting profession. I don't know why that is, but it's just not as attractive as it maybe once was. So it's getting more and more difficult to find a CPA firm willing to come out to a smaller community and do a financial audit. So they come to us and say, I can't find an auditor. I can't find a CPA firm. Can we get a waiver of that audit requirement? And we'll try to be understanding with them and give them some suggestions on on a CPA that might do the work. And if not, we'll say, okay, we'll give you a waiver, but first we've got to look at the books ourselves and make sure that we're not missing something. In other instances, the CPA firm did do the work, and we're still getting a tip of a problem, and we go out and we find something the CPA firm didn't find, because the CPA firms are in and out pretty quick. They've got to get the job done and move on to the next client. They can't spend the kind of time and delve into the level of detail that we can delve into. So it works both ways, but it's very expensive to hire a CPA firm, and if they can get out of having to pay that big fee, they want to find a way to do it. And we want to help them. We want to be, you know, understanding of their situation. But you got to have a clean set of books before we can give you the waiver.
4: Absolutely. Well, State Auditor Mike Foley, office doing a great job finding this. Hopefully by shedding some light on this, maybe we can help some small communities avoid something like this in the future. Thank you so much for taking the time and joining us today.
5: Great to be with you, Eric. Thanks for your interest. Take care.
6: If you like the heat, you like the weather in Nebraska. Let's dig into it. Your AccuWeather forecast here on News Channel Nebraska. Today's highs as warm as 97. That was in Chadron, 93 in Valentine. 90s most places. Broken Bow, Grand Island, Kearney didn't quite get there, but it sure felt like that with the

0: heat index values. Tonight's lows not cooling down too much, anywhere between 62 degrees in Broken Bow, 70 degrees in Omaha, everything in between, but not that big cool down that you'd like to see when you have such hot temps during the day. Your satellite radar doesn't even show a single cloud over the entire state of Nebraska. You are getting some precipitation in other parts of the country, central Texas, southern Missouri, up along the Minnesota-Canada border, but nothing in Nebraska today, and we expect that to continue. There is the projection for tonight, maybe a cloud or two showing up in Hastings, but otherwise clear skies throughout the evening with no expectation of precipitation. As a matter of fact, we don't think there will be much in the way of precipitation until Sunday. Looking at tomorrow, it's staying hot. 90 in Columbus, 90 in Kearney, 97 in Valentine, 100 possible high temp in Chadron. Worth noting that for the rest of the night tonight, there is a heat advisory in effect for the westernmost counties in Nebraska. Don't be surprised if there's another heat advisory issued tomorrow with these warm temps. So, of course, be drinking water, hydrating. You don't want to get a heat-related illness, especially because the sun is expected to be shining. No thought of any precipitation. 10 to 25% chance of patchy, dense fog early Thursday. That's what you're seeing there with that logo over Lincoln. Temperatures mainly those lower to middle 90s. Further north you get, the hotter it gets. Heat indices, 100 to 105. That's as we build towards the weekend on Friday. Looking at northeast Nebraska, those heat index values, Friday going to be a big concern with the high temp of 96. Not quite getting to triple digit temperatures, but awfully warm over the weekend in northeast Nebraska. Southeast Nebraska likely to see a triple digit temp Saturday, Sunday, certainly Monday looking that way. Then a little bit of a cool down overnight Monday and into the next part of the week. In the central part of the state, nothing but 90s and plus through Monday. Possibility of some storms developing midweek next week, but hot and dry. That's what you're seeing most everywhere in Nebraska, including in the southwest part of the state. Monday, a high of 102.
1: It's a double headliner knockout. Little Texas brings the Platinum 90 sing-alongs that still crank like it's 1994.
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0: 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The agreement brings the annual senior showcase of volleyball, girls basketball, and boys basketball all-star contests to television and streaming audiences across the state next week. The showcases feature graduating seniors from all over the Cornhusker State competing alongside many of the top athletes. Coverage begins at 6 p.m. Central Tuesday with the volleyball match, followed by the girls and boys basketball showcases on Wednesday, airing live on News Channel Nebraska. 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
0: Thanks for joining us on News Channel Nebraska. Coming up this hour on NCN, hopeful to get moving on the Good Life District in Grand Island. A conversation last night leading to some confusion, and the project hits another snag moving forward. The idea of Broadway is landing in central Nebraska, with a camp being held for those who have dreams of being under the bright lights. They're pressing the gas in southeast Nebraska for a chance to take their ATVs out and raise a little money in the process. With nearly a city light for miles around, all eyes turn to the skies in northern Nebraska for a show put on by the Cosmos. Back on Monday, it looked like an entire week was a copy and paste for the weather. 3 days through, and it's lived up to those projections. Michael Shively joins us for the first time this hour with an idea for what we should expect on the back half and a preview for the weekend.
3: Another warm day. Heck, I'd even say it's hot out. Your brief AccuWeather forecast here. 97 the high in Shadron, topping out Nebraska in the northwest corner. 93 in Valentine, 90 in Norfolk, just the upper 80s in central Nebraska. But those heat index values, even hotter. Tonight's lows not dipping down that low, not even getting below 70 degrees in Omaha tonight, 69 in Nebraska City, 68 in Beatrice, 62 in Custer County and Broken Bow. Don't expect clouds tonight. Good night to view the stars. Shout out to the people at the Nebraska Star Party in Cherry County. They are loving these clear conditions tonight. We'll see if they love 97 in Valentine tomorrow, though. It's a cooker. 100 in Shadron expected tomorrow. Everywhere going to get to the 90s, and there's going to be a sun on top of all of it. No clouds expected except for maybe some fog over by Lincoln. Your AccuWeather forecast on NCN.
0: Michael, thanks. We'll check back with him later for a longer version of the forecast. For the time being, we're getting into the top stories from all around Nebraska. A scary situation unfolding in northeast Nebraska last night. A call went out at around 8:45 p.m. Central for a report of an unresponsive child at the Riverside Community Pool located in Neely. Life-saving measures were performed by people there and emergency responders before the child was taken to the hospital in town. City officials are not releasing the child's name or any additional information as of now. The superintendent for Neely Oakdale Schools, Ron Beacom, is offering emotional support to students or families who may need it. Beacom said there were several students who witnessed the incident, and the unresponsive kid was a student.

0: student within the district. A soft deadline of June 30th, issued by Mayor Roger Steele, has come and gone, and the northern portion for the Good Life District remains in limbo. The two sides were conversing again at the City Council meeting last night. A lot of uncertainty remains on both sides regarding a variety of conversations, leading to some confusion for the Woodsonia Development Group. Any hopes or beliefs Mayor Steele and others had for getting construction started ASAP are, once again, forced to be put on hold for an undetermined amount of time.
1: There was a lot of dialogue back and forth what we could or could not talk about. I think they really just need more time to talk through with their attorney and also with the city legal staff to really have a more prepared meeting for all of council. We're hoping that'll happen in early August, but we really just need to get more productive meetings here to really move this thing forward and get it done. Overall, council needs to make sure that terms are legal, that protections are real, and that this thing would make sense if an auditor looks at it later as well. We need to make sure we're making wise decisions, and we need our experts to help advise the council as well, and they need the authority to do so.
0: O'Neill is a mayoral candidate for the city of Grand Island coming up this November. He's joined in the race by realtor Jimmy Reed and Deb Axtell Schultz. As the city of Grand Island continues to grow, so does their collective need to enhance their capabilities. A new transfer station is in the midst of a build on the west side of town. This is more commonly known as a drop-off, where you can throw stuff away before it's hauled off to the dump. The city believes this will be a major improvement to the efficiency and capacity when it comes to getting folks in and out, adding a weigh station for each direction. The current facility has been running for 45 years, and while it certainly has thrived and survived, it was built when the population was half the size it is currently in the Isle City.
2: It's going to change it big time because, you know, in simple numbers, that cuts traffic in half compared to what we have right now pinpointed here at our current scale. You know, during the busier peak times, we literally have anywhere from 5 to 10 vehicles waiting to weigh in to go unload, and the same number, 5 to 10 vehicles after they've unloaded trying to get out. So it's going to be a big improvement just for the traffic flow.
0: The new station will have 6 unloading bays, 2 more than the current one. The $7.5 million project was approved by the City Council in October of last year, and the construction is expected to be finished sometime early next year. Young performers from across central Nebraska spending the week sharpening their skills with the help of professional actors, musicians, and directors at the annual Broadway Academy Camp. NCN's Brandon Shanahan has the story.
3: The week-long camp in Central City gives students the opportunity to receive high-level performing arts instruction while building friendships with fellow performers from across the region. Shay Eggers, who is attending the camp for the 6th and final time, said Broadway Academy has played a major role in her growth as an artist.
4: I've been doing this for 6 years. It's been a huge part of my musical journey and my journey in being an artist. Broadway Academy showed me that being an artist in a small community and in Nebraska is possible. Coming from a small town, there's not very many arts opportunities.
3: While the professional instruction is a major draw, Eggers says the supportive atmosphere among campers is what makes the experience truly special.
4: I think this place is one of the most supportive theater communities I've ever seen. Everybody is very good friends with one another, and no matter if you are an incoming seventh grader or a graduated senior, everybody knows each other's names, everybody knows each other's songs, and we all love each other so much and just want to lift each other up.
3: Jack Chavanaugh, attending the Broadway Academy for the third time, said watching the production come together over the course of a single week is one of his favorite parts of the experience.
5: I'm looking forward to polishing everything up because in the early of the week you get to see the basics. Okay, this is what it's going to become, and it's so cool because we do so much in a week. So the first day everybody's not really nervous and you have a whole week to do it, but then every single day you see everything come together and it just starts to polish by the end of the week and you're just so excited to perform your piece.
3: Campers will present opening up Saturday evening and Sunday afternoon at the Edwin and Bernice Locke Theater. For News Channel Nebraska, I'm Brandon Shanahan.
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0: A hero's welcome for members of the Nebraska National Guard returning home after months away from their family and friends. Over 180 soldiers are back on familiar soil after 4 months of watching over Washington, D.C., ahead of and during the celebration of America's 250th anniversary as a country. Assignments varied throughout their tenure, keeping eyes on the nation's capital, and the task force Nebraska was serving for responded to over 500 incidents while working the streets and partnering with local law enforcement.
14: Especially this year with the surge, 250th birthday of the United States, a lot of people are coming into town, a lot of events on the mall. They just saw a need to ramp up the security presence and help the community be safe throughout it.
0: More than 20 members of the Guard are still in D.C. There's no official word on when they will be relieved of their current tour. Another $5 million of donations at stake. Residents in central Nebraska were quick to change their opinion on a school bond vote. The official results are in for the Palmer School Bond of nearly $7 million. Voters from the three-county school district overwhelmingly moving forward, with nearly 72% voting in favor of the additional tax. It was a 2-to-1 advantage in Howard and Nance counties, and even more one-sided in Merritt County, where the school resides. In 2024, a bond was turned down by 55 votes through those three counties based on election results. The reason for the change is simple. The Roy and Gloria Dinsdale Foundation was willing to tack on another $5 million if, and only if, voters said yes to the bond. The foundation was not willing to donate the money if the community would not be equally invested. Palmer's previous bond approval came in 1995, and before then, it was in the early 1960s. Hundreds from across the country gathering in the Nebraska Sandhills this week, all to gaze at the night sky. NCN's Casey Wannenberg takes us to the Nebraska Star Party, south of Valentine.
15: I got a new telescope there.
16: Phil Young of Bristol, Illinois.
15: That's my sun telescope. This is my galaxy telescope.
16: Came prepared to explore everything from our closest star to galaxies millions of light years away.
17: Got the big prominence on the left-hand side.
16: He's one of about 400 people.
17: Yeah, it's been growing.
16: Camped out under the wide open sky south of Valentine.
18: There's a prism in here.
16: For the Nebraska Star Party.
15: The whole crew is back. Well, Palmer's not back and Robin's not back.
16: We first met Young here last year.
15: This is Roger.
16: And like many in this field of telescopes.
15: This is Mike. I've known him a lot. It's Mike Bauer.
16: He and his friends follow the same orbit, returning to the Sandhills summer after summer.
15: Why come back here? Take a look. Blue skies. Last year it was cloudy every night.
16: This year they're shooting for clearer skies.
15: Let me take the cover off.
16: The 33rd annual event.
15: Come on, here you can see the corrector plate.
16: Kicked off Sunday and runs through Friday at Merritt Reservoir.
19: Perfectly dark skies. Can't get any better when here.
16: In addition to observing some of the darkest skies in the country,
20: let me find a good Milky Way photo.
16: Many like Jen Green from Logan, Utah, also enjoy astrophotography.
20: It's such a dark sky space. The Milky Way is amazing here.
16: This is Green's first time coming back to the party since the pandemic.
20: It's way fun.
16: She's excited to see how the event has grown.
20: You don't have to have like a degree in astrophysics to be able to do this anymore. The technology's made it easier for everybody to be part of this.
15: This is the corrector plate, so light comes through here.
16: An event that draws people to look up.
15: There's a large mirror at the base.
16: But as Young told us last year, also makes you feel more grounded.
15: The essay by Carl Sagan, Pale Blue Dot. We're just a pale blue dot in the universe. And all the fighting and squabbling.

0: problem that's going on, it's worthless because we're all part of that pale blue dot.
1: A reminder from the Sandhills that we're all sharing the same small space.
0: The sun goes through a slit.
1: In a very big universe. Near Valentine, Casey Wunnenberg, News Channel, Nebraska.
2: Residents in a western Nebraska county are targeting three county commissioners who voted against data center moratoriums. Lincoln County Election Commissioner Becky Rossell confirming her office has received an initial filing to recall County Commissioners Joe Hughley, Chris Bruns, and Jerry Woodruff. Those three voted against a moratorium on data centers this week. The petition's filer, David Hibner, said on social media the data center vote was the specific reason for his filing. Organizers now have to gather signatures equal to 35% of the registered voters in the district for the recall to proceed. The heat forcing farmers to up their pivot hours. Producers in eight South Central counties should expect a daily load control for up to a week. The South Central Public Power District says they will have times as early as 9 a.m. and they could extend until 11 p.m. with a maximum of 12 hours per day and 6 hours on Sunday. The number of farmers pulling electricity is for their irrigation, has SCPPD turning off the juice to some areas during the continued heat stretch. They ask anyone with questions to call their office and request farmers to plan accordingly for the upcoming times without electricity.
3: Could early planting be the key to high soybean yields? I'm Darren Hefty, along with my brother Brian, and this week's Ag PhD show, we'll talk about considerations around early planted soybeans.
4: We'll also discuss the considerations when it comes to burn down pre-harvest and desiccation.
3: Get a tough to control weed of the week and much more on this week's Ag PhD.
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17: Looking at your high temperatures from this warm Wednesday in the Cornhusker State. Didn't quite get to 90 in the central part of Nebraska, but the rest of the state did, and certainly did out west in the Panhandle, 94 in Scottsbluff, 97 in Chadron. Tonight, it's not cooling off too much, just 70 in Omaha. Rest of the state getting to the mid to low 60s, so a little bit cooler, but not a big chance to reset the body temperature. Don't expect to see any clouds. Here's your satellite radar throughout the day on Wednesday. Seeing precipitation in Texas, northwest Wyoming, but Nebraska clear as can possibly be. Not even cloud cover. Maybe you'll see a cloud or two in Hastings tonight, but for the most part, great night to look at the heavens. Tomorrow,

0: You'll be heading to the AC. It's a warm one, 90 in Columbus, 90 in Grand Island. Those are the cool temps compared to 94 in Scotts Bluff, 97 in Valentine, 100 out in the northwest Nebraska Pine Ridge. And it's going to be sunny during that stretch as well. Precipitation sign by Lincoln, really maybe more fog than anything, heavy fog possible, a 10 to 25% chance. But for the most part, clear skies tomorrow throughout the state.
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12: Madison County communities are choosing to continue in economic development. Three county commissioners voting to approve the continuation of the interlocal agreement and the position of economic development director earlier this week. This comes 1 year after the county board joined with the cities of Battle Creek and Madison to create the director position, which is held by Andy Colvin. The commissioners and mayors all praising the returns from Colvin's first year on the job.
13: The biggest accomplishments we've had over the last couple years in Madison and Battle Creek is really just laying the groundwork. I mean, in every community, if you're going to put together an economic development strategy, you have to understand the community, you have to understand where you're weak, where you're strong.
14: So a lot of the planning has to happen first. I know economic development is one of those things that it's hard to put a dollar on what it's worth, but I think having the right people in the right place.
12: Over the last year, time was spent improving Battle Creek water systems and building relationships across the Madison County communities. In the next year, Colvin hopes to see housing projects for seniors and families get off the ground in Madison while continuing water system improvements in Battle Creek. A community fundraiser is underway in northeast Nebraska. As NCN's Brendan Flood reports from Verdigris, residents are working to preserve a longtime pool.
15: The pool behind me would be filled with water and kids escaping the Nebraska heat, but that's not the case. That's why some moms here in Verdigris are fundraising money to get their pool back.
16: Remy has been working on going off the low dive, and she was going to do it this season, and that didn't happen because we're not open.
17: For more than 50 years, the swimming pool at Wildwood Acres Park has been a summer tradition in Verdigris. The pool opened in 1974 after years of community planning and fundraising. Since then, generations of residents

0: have spent their summers there.
1: My grandpa ran the basket room when I was little. My cousins lifeguarded, so we would be here early and late.
0: Now the pool is closed because of safety concerns and aging infrastructure. Organizers say repairs are needed to the plumbing, liner, and decking. Reopening won't be cheap.
2: People give as much as they can. We just unfortunately don't have as big of resources or as big of essentially pockets to give from.
0: The Wild Acres Pool Committee is working to raise $600,000 to qualify for a matching grant through the Nebraska Game and Parks. Preliminary estimates put repairs at around $1 million, where a full renovation could cost up to $3 million. The committee consists of mostly young mothers and has hosted a variety of fundraising events.
2: You know, at a surface level, a pool doesn't seem like a big deal. But when you come to a small community like Verdigris, it's more about the simple things in life.
0: Organizers say fundraising is still in early stages, but their hopeful community support can help bring the pool back for future generations. In Verdigris, Brendan Flood, News Channel, Nebraska.
3: The city's hosting a picnic in town Saturday, where raffle tickets will be sold for $100 each, and attendees will have an opportunity at a variety of prizes, including $3,500 cash.
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6: 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Lynch Carnival all 4 days, Kids Pedal Pool, Wood Carving, Critters Close Up, Colors to Clown, plus all the 4-H and FFA livestock shows, and there's always something delicious at the church stand.
9: If you like the heat, you like the weather in Nebraska. Let's dig into it. Your AccuWeather forecast here on News Channel Nebraska. Today's highs as warm as 97. That was in Chadron, 93 in Valentine. 90s most places. Broken Bow, Grand Island, Kearney didn't quite get there, but it sure felt like that with the heat index values. Tonight's lows not cooling down too much. Anywhere between 62 degrees in Broken Bow, 70 degrees in Omaha, everything in between, but not that big cool down that you'd like to see when you have such hot temps during the day. Your satellite radar doesn't even show a single cloud over the entire state of Nebraska. You are getting some precipitation in other parts of the country, central Texas, southern Missouri, up along the Minnesota-Canada border, but nothing in Nebraska today, and we expect that to continue. There is the projection for tonight, maybe a cloud or two showing up in Hastings, but otherwise clear skies throughout the evening with no expectation of precipitation. As a matter of fact, we don't think there will be much in the way of precipitation until Sunday. Looking at tomorrow, it's staying hot. 90 in Columbus, 90 in Kearney, 97 in Valentine, 100 possible high temp in Chadron. Worth noting that for the rest of the night tonight, there is a heat advisory in effect for the westernmost counties in Nebraska. Don't be surprised if there's another heat advisory issued tomorrow with these warm temps. So, of course,

0: be drinking water, hydrating. You don't want to get a heat-related illness, especially because the sun is expected to be shining. Get no thought of any precipitation. 10 to 25% chance of patchy, dense fog early Thursday. That's what you're seeing there with that logo over Lincoln. Temperatures mainly those lower to middle 90s. Further north you get, the hotter it gets. Heat indices, 100 to 105. That's as we build towards the weekend on Friday. Looking at northeast Nebraska, those heat index values, Friday going to be a big concern with the high temp of 96. Not quite getting to triple digit temperatures, but awfully warm over the weekend in northeast Nebraska. Southeast Nebraska likely to see a triple digit temp Saturday, Sunday, certainly Monday looking that way. Then a little bit of a cool down overnight Monday and into the next part of the week. In the central part of the state, nothing but 90s and plus through Monday. Possibility of some storms developing midweek next week, but hot and dry. That's what you're seeing most everywhere in Nebraska, including in the southwest part of the state. Monday, a high of 102.
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2: Roads are safer at the midway point of 2026 than the previous two, and lower than the five-year average. The common theme in fatal crashes continues to be the non-use of a seatbelt. More than half of those riding in a vehicle who died during a crash were either not using a belt or the use was unknown for the month of June. And for the first 6 months, 56 of 85 fatalities for someone in a vehicle was because they were not buckled in. Another indicator was the location, with 12 of the 21 last month happening in rural locations, defined as an area with a population of 5,000 or fewer. A 7-year-old is in extremely critical condition after being hit by a pickup truck. The Douglas County Sheriff's Office says they were called to a neighborhood near Bennington Lake at 30 p.m. yesterday for a vehicle versus scooter accident. Authorities say three juveniles were on scooters when one of them went into the intersection and was hit by a pickup. Residents nearby rushed to perform life-saving measures, according to authorities, before the child was taken to Children's Hospital in Omaha. The crash remains under investigation. A couple hundred folks got a chance to intimately experience the beauty of rural Nebraska via their vehicles this weekend, while helping to raise money and improve an element of a small-town community. NCN's Tim Hackett brings us the story from Claytonia.
3: Rev the engines up and kick the dust up. The driving force behind all of the drivers who arrived in Claytonia in all-terrain vehicles of all kinds for the town's third annual fire ride Saturday, with the goal of eventually raising enough money for this small town to construct a new fire hall close to the water tower.
4: It's something to kind of fill in a Saturday afternoon, have people have fun at it, and it's really grown to, I think after today we can say it was grown to a success.
3: Saturday's excursion began fairly comfortably, cruising through a Claytonia neighborhood cheered on by onlookers. But the path became more perilous quite quickly as the cavalcade left the relative comfort of civilization and explored parts of the state most members of the public would never get to see. But none of this would have been possible without buy-in from about two dozen private citizens, local landowners who permitted the organizers to blaze these trails through their farms or use their properties as a temporary home base. This event may have began as a fire department fundraiser, but it became a true community effort.
4: We truly, truly, with all honesty, could not do this without the buy-in by everybody involved. I mean, it's really a community effort. As much as we call it a fire ride, it's the whole community coming together to help build a new fire hall, really.
3: This armada of ATVs spent the entire afternoon pioneering past the pastures and pivots, sojourning through the forests, cornfields, and farmsteads that characterize this part of southeast Nebraska.
4: We try to have quite a bit of off-road trail, not just driving around gravel roads, but we couldn't do that as a fire department, as anybody, without all the landowners and all the extra help we get, because it really depends on that. But yeah, I think that's what kind of sets it apart and kind of is the draw, is we're just close enough but yet far enough away to get out in the country.
3: The troop traversed often difficult terrains before finally leaving the hills and fields and resurfacing on paved roads, with Claytonia once again on the horizon.
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0: new home for the fire department in this small community. In Claytonia, Tim Hackett, News Channel Nebraska.
1: A's look like a carbon copy of one another this week. So do the warnings. Red flag in effect for the westernmost counties once again in the panhandle. Michael Shively joins us with an update on those conditions and more.
2: Another warm day. Heck, I'd even say it's hot out. Your brief AccuWeather forecast here. 97 the high in Chadron, topping out Nebraska in the northwest corner. 93 in Valentine, 90 in Norfolk, just the upper 80s in central Nebraska. But those heat index values, even hotter. Tonight's lows not dipping down that low, not even getting below 70 degrees in Omaha tonight. 69 in Nebraska City, 68 in Beatrice, 62 in Custer County and Broken Bow. Don't expect clouds tonight. Good night to view the stars. Shout out to the people at the Nebraska Star Party in Cherry County. They are loving these clear conditions tonight. We'll see if they love 97 in Valentine tomorrow, though. It's a cooker. 100 in Chadron expected tomorrow. Everywhere going to get to the 90s, and there's going to be a sun on top of all of it. No clouds expected except for maybe some fog over by Lincoln. Your AccuWeather forecast on NCN.
1: Man of many skills. Thank you, Michael. And he's coming back in less than 10 minutes for another round with Mother Nature right here on News Channel Nebraska. U.S. Transportation Secretary Pete Buttigieg making a campaign stop in Omaha yesterday, appearing alongside Democratic Nebraska 2nd Congressional District candidate Denise Powell. Buttigieg has been traveling across the Midwest to rally with Democrats in competitive races, including a stop in Iowa earlier this week to campaign for gubernatorial candidate Rob Sand. Buttigieg telling those assembled Powell is positioned to address voter concerns, while Powell took aim at Republican opponent Omaha City Councilman Brinker Harding, referencing an upcoming campaign appearance by House Speaker Mike Johnson.
3: She's somebody who can look to the future and embodies that idea of out with the old ways and in with something new and better.
4: Look, he's going to try to convince you that he's a different kind of Republican, but he's not. He has Speaker Mike Johnson coming here to fundraise for him this week because, that's right, right. Because Mike Johnson and Donald Trump know that Brinker Harding is just a rubber stamp for their agenda.
1: These two are vying to replace Don Bacon, who has decided against running again in District 2. Certain generic prescription drugs, you could be eligible for money. It sounds like one of those class action lawsuit infomercials, and at least half of it is true. A settlement between generic drug manufacturer Glenmark and 48 states has resulted in the company paying nearly $30 million for their role in an alleged conspiracy to inflate prices and limit competition. Glenmark is the latest corporation forced to settle, including four others who already have. So what does this mean? If you bought specific generic prescriptions between May of 2009 and December 2019, there's a chance money is owed to you. To find out, you have to do some of the legwork on your own. Email info@aggenericdrugs.com or visit aggenericdrugs.com, all one word in both cases, or call toll-free 1-866-290-0182. Four different women charged for sexual assault of a protected person at the Kearney facility, as a focal point at least, the Nebraska Department of Health and Human Services is changing leadership. The Kearney Youth Rehabilitation Treatment Center is not undergoing any announced changes at the top. There are now new bullet points being emphasized. Those include an enhanced incident reporting program, an expanded monitoring and oversight at all three facilities across the state, increased access to support for the youth who are housed, additional staff training with a focus on the Prison Rape Elimination Act requirements, and a strengthened staff accountability. DHHS CEO Steve Corsi says these changes will improve operations and ensure high standards for the youth in the system. At the Hastings YRTC, which only houses females, it will appoint Camilla Jacob to interim youth facilities senior administrator, effective immediately. One of those women charged in the YRTC assaults has had her case continued. 44-year-old Katrina Fuchs has entered a not guilty plea in Buffalo County District Court in the charge of second-degree sexual abuse of a protected individual, according to court records. Fuchs allegedly subjected a 17-year-old inmate at the Kearney YRTC to sexual contact on or about October 1st of last year, according to court records. She has a final plea hearing scheduled for September 16th, and if an agreement is

not reached, it will serve as a pre-trial hearing. Another woman charged with sexual abuse at the Kearney YRTC has entered a not guilty plea in district court. 23-year-old Tara Ross entered her plea through a written waiver. She's accused of forcing a then 16 or 17-year-old to sexual contact sometime between January and April of last year, according to court records. The age varies because the birth month of the victim falls within the alleged dates. While the documents are sealed, the complaint lists the victim as an individual with the same initials, birth year, and birth month as Katrina Fuchs. Ross will have her next court date on August 25th in Kearney. A Northeast Nebraska man described by a U.S. district attorney as, quote, every parent's worst nightmare, end quote, will spend decades behind bars on child porn convictions. A federal judge sentencing 21-year-old Noah Hale of Norfolk to 35 years in prison. He was previously convicted of three charges related to child porn. The district attorney says an FBI investigation found 2,300 suspicious files on Hale's phone. The images and videos depicted at least 30 different underage girls from across the country engaging in self-harm, self-mutilating behavior, and child porn. Prosecutors accused Hale of being a predator who groomed, manipulated, and threatened kids. After his release from prison, Hale will begin a lifetime term of supervised release. The former Palmyra teacher and wrestling coach accused of having an inappropriate relationship with a former student has accepted a plea deal. 27-year-old Cody Pester pleaded guilty to third-degree sexual abuse by a school worker. The Lancaster County Sheriff's Office said a relationship between Pester and a Palmyra graduate began in May 2025. Pester and the victim reportedly met during athletic events. Investigators said Pester and the teen exchanged more than 13,000 texts during the period. He faces up to 2 years behind bars when his sentencing is handed down in September. An employee at a Beatrice convenience store is accused of stealing more than $15,000 from the business by canceling cash transactions and putting the money in their pocket. According to the Beatrice Police Department, the owner of Cheapest Damn Cigarettes contacted officers after discovering a cash shortage and taking a look at store records. Investigators say surveillance video showed the former cashier, Sue Buckmeyer, ringing up customers before using the register's cancel or no sale function, allowing her to complete the cash sale while voiding the transaction in the register. Police allege Buckmeyer then balanced the cash drawer at the end of her shift and kept the excess money, making the drawer appear to reconcile correctly. The store owner estimated the business lost over 15 grand. Buckmeyer denied stealing money during two interviews with investigators and was arrested on July 10th on an embezzlement-related charge. An arraignment date has been set for a man accused of murder in southeast Nebraska. Justice Barnhouse will next be in court August 5th. He's charged with several counts in the April shooting death of 37-year-old Joshua May and Beatrice. Barnhouse is facing second-degree murder, use of a firearm to commit a felony, and possession of a firearm by a prohibited person. May was found early in the morning of April 12th at 9th and Summit Streets in Beatrice, suffering from what police said were three gunshot wounds. He died from his injuries a short time later. Barnhouse was arrested by U.S. Marshals and Lancaster County deputies during a traffic stop near Waverly later in the afternoon. He's currently being held without bond. Charges have been dropped against the Husker running back. Last month, 20-year-old Makai Nelson was arrested by police in Key West, Florida, for aggravated battery against a pregnant woman while on vacation. Investigators said an argument turned physical. The state of Florida has declined to pursue the case, saying the victim did not want to press charges. Two people on 2 days fleeing the Nebraska State Patrol on the interstate, with both ending up in front of a camera for their mugshots. 42-year-old Arlie McCoy was riding a motorcycle at over 90 miles an hour with hazard lights running west of Sydney on Monday at around 4:30 p.m. Mountain Time, according to the Nebraska State Patrol. When a trooper spotted him, McCoy decided to speed off, getting up to nearly 120 miles per hour before slowing down and then eventually stopping near Sydney, the patrol says. The West Virginia man was booked in Cheyenne County Jail on several violations. Yesterday, a man was speeding on I-80 near Ogallala. He pulled over initially and provided a fake name, according to NSP. And when the trooper asked him to get out, he hit the gas. Near Hershey, a tactical intervention was used by another trooper who joined the pursuit, and 35 miles later, it came to an end. 26-year-old Luis Sebastian Moya Ariza of Colorado is booked in the Lincoln County Jail on several charges, an open alcohol container, and drug paraphernalia. Coming up next on NCN, Michael's got a fuller version of the forecast for all portions of Nebraska.

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2: At your high temperatures from this warm Wednesday in the Cornhusker State. Didn't quite get to 90 in the central part of Nebraska, but the rest of the state did, and certainly

0: Here's your satellite radar throughout the day on Wednesday, seeing precipitation in Texas, northwest Wyoming, but Nebraska clear as can possibly be. Not even cloud cover. Maybe you'll see a cloud or two in Hastings tonight, but for the most part, great night to look at the heavens. Tomorrow, you'll be heading to the AC. It's a warm one, 90 in Columbus, 90 in Grand Island. Those are the cool temps compared to 94 in Scotts Bluff, 97 in Valentine, 100 out in the northwest Nebraska Pine Ridge. And it's going to be sunny during that stretch as well. Precipitation sign by Lincoln, really maybe more fog than anything, heavy fog possible, a 10 to 25% chance. But for the most part, clear skies tomorrow throughout the state.
1: This is Nebraska, and so is this. News Channel Nebraska's mission is to connect everyone in Nebraska, urban and rural. No matter who you are, where you live, or what you believe, we are all Nebraskans living the good life. NCN believes there's value in covering every single community, no matter how small. Because when people in Palisade understand what happens in Grand Island, and when people in Scotts Bluff get to share their story with the people of Niobrara, we become one Nebraska. If there's a story in your community, we want to be the ones to tell it. With so much division between us, Nebraska's success depends on our ability to relate to each other. This is Nebraska, and Nebraska is home.
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14: City Clerk of Merriman accused of taking thousands in utility payments and keeping them for herself. The village of Albo getting taken for tens of thousands

0: by scammers. The treasurer of a panhandle board allegedly buying thousands of dollars in groceries on their dime. All examples of small towns getting victimized by what state officials say is an unprecedented level of misappropriations and fraud. State Auditor Mike Foley speaking with NCN's Eric McKay about what his office has seen recently and what towns should be doing to stay protected.
1: I've been auditor on a couple of different occasions for quite a while. From your perspective, how strange is it to see the increased activity it seems like we're seeing with small towns getting affected by this?
2: This is very strange to me. As you alluded, I was the auditor for 8 years earlier in my career. Stepped away for 8 years to be lieutenant governor. Now here I am back in the saddle at the auditor's office again. I don't remember all this happening previously, but it's happening more and more now. Why is that? I don't really know, but we're getting so many phone calls and tips, and we're finding stuff on our own through our own techniques. People are just taking more and more liberties with money that doesn't belong to them. They either have a government credit card, or they have access to the books, and they're giving themselves raises. They're tapping into cash deposits and so forth that belong to the village or the city. And there's just more and more. And I don't want to badmouth government employees. Most government employees are just good, decent, honest, honorable Nebraskans. But we're just finding more and more instances where people take a little bit. Nobody says anything. They get away with it. So they take a little bit more. And pretty soon you're talking about tens of thousands of dollars.
1: These are very small towns, generally, that are being victimized here. In your experience, in your opinion, what is it about small towns that might make them more susceptible to having this type of thing happen?
2: Well, it is a problem for smaller communities because you've got maybe one or two people that are watching all the finances of the village or the town. One person got that credit card, using it to buy bacon or leggings or pharmaceuticals and toiletries and so forth. And then when the monthly bill comes in, that bill is going right back to the person who held the credit card, and they're going to approve that payment. There's not a second pair of eyes on hand to look at that and say, let me see that credit card payment, and let me see the receipts that back up those billings and see if they're all proper government expenditures. Buying a slab of bacon is not a government expenditure for most towns and villages. It's a personal in nature, and you shouldn't have put that on the government credit card.
1: I'm in Norfolk. They work with a CPA annually. It's part of their annual budget to do an audit. You know, Merriman, as a town of 87, they don't necessarily have the money or the available accountant to do that. Talk a little bit more about that waiver process and how that works for smaller towns who'd like someone to look at their books, but maybe can't necessarily afford to do that on an annual basis.
2: It's definitely a problem. There's not as many young students going into the accounting profession. I don't know why that is, but it's just not as attractive as it maybe once was. So it's getting more and more difficult to find a CPA firm willing to come out to a smaller community and do a financial audit. So they come to us and say, I can't find an auditor. I can't find a CPA firm. Can we get a waiver of that audit requirement? And we'll try to be understanding with them and give them some suggestions on where on a CPA that might do the work. And if not, we'll say, okay, we'll give you a waiver, but first we've got to look at the books ourselves and make sure that we're not missing something. In other instances, the CPA firm did do the work, and we're still getting a tip of a problem, and we go out and we find something the CPA firm didn't find, because the CPA firms are in and out pretty quick. They've got to get the job done and move on to the next client. They can't spend the kind of time and delve into the level of detail that we can delve into. So it works both ways, but it's very expensive to hire a CPA firm, and if they can get out of having to pay that big fee, they want to find a way to do it. And we want to help them. We want to be, you know, understanding of their situation. But you got to have a clean set of books before we can give you the waiver.
1: Absolutely. Well, State Auditor Mike Foley, office doing a great job finding this. Hopefully by shedding some light on this, maybe we can help some small communities avoid something like this in the future. Thank you so much for taking the time and joining us today.
2: Great to be with you, Eric. Thanks for your interest. Take care.
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4: If you like the heat, you like the weather in Nebraska. Let's dig into it. Your AccuWeather forecast here on News Channel Nebraska. Today's highs as warm as 97. That was in Chadron, 93 in Valentine. 90s most places. Broken Bow, Grand Island, Kearney didn't quite get there, but it sure felt like that with the heat index values. Tonight's lows not cooling down too much. Anywhere between 62 degrees in Broken Bow, 70 degrees in Omaha, everything in between, but not that big cool down that you'd like to see when you have such hot temps during the day. Your satellite radar doesn't even show

0: a single cloud over the entire state of Nebraska. You are getting some precipitation in other parts of the country, central Texas, southern Missouri, up along the Minnesota-Canada border, but nothing in Nebraska today, and we expect that to continue. There is the projection for tonight, maybe a cloud or two showing up in Hastings, but otherwise, clear skies throughout the evening with no expectation of precipitation. As a matter of fact, we don't think there will be much in the way of precipitation until Sunday. Looking at tomorrow, it's staying hot. 90 in Columbus, 90 in Kearney, 97 in Valentine, 100 possible high temp in Chadron. Worth noting that for the rest of the night tonight, there is a heat advisory in effect for the westernmost counties in Nebraska. Don't be surprised if there's another heat advisory issued tomorrow with these warm temps. So, of course, be drinking water, hydrating. You don't want to get a heat-related illness, especially because the sun is expected to be shining. No thought of any precipitation. 10 to 25% chance of patchy, dense fog early Thursday. That's what you're seeing there with that logo over Lincoln. Temperatures mainly those lower to middle 90s. Further north you get, the hotter it gets. Heat indices, 100 to 105. That's as we build towards the weekend on Friday. Looking at northeast Nebraska, those heat index values, Friday going to be a big concern with the high temp of 96. Not quite getting to triple digit temperatures, but awfully warm over the weekend in northeast Nebraska. Southeast Nebraska likely to see a triple digit temp Saturday, Sunday, certainly Monday looking that way. Then a little bit of a cool down overnight Monday and into the next part of the week. In the central part of the state, nothing but 90s and plus through Monday. Possibility of some storms developing midweek next week, but hot and dry. That's what you're seeing most everywhere in Nebraska, including in the southwest part of the state. Monday, a high of 102.
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0: Channel Nebraska expanding its live high school sports coverage through a new partnership with the Nebraska Coaches Association. The agreement brings the annual Senior Showcase of Volleyball, Girls Basketball, and Boys Basketball All-Star Contests to television and streaming audiences across the state next week. The showcases feature graduating seniors from all over the Cornhusker State competing alongside many of the top athletes. Coverage begins at 6 p.m. Central Tuesday with the volleyball match, followed by the girls and boys basketball showcases on Wednesday, airing live on News Channel Nebraska. 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
0: Thanks for joining us on News Channel Nebraska. Coming up this hour on NCN, hopeful to get moving on the Good Life District in Grand Island. A conversation last night leading to some confusion, and the project hits another snag moving forward. The idea of Broadway is landing in central Nebraska, with a camp being held for those who have dreams of being under the bright lights. They're pressing the gas in southeast Nebraska for a chance to take their ATVs out and raise a little money in the process. With nearly a city light for miles around, all eyes turn to the skies in northern Nebraska for a show put on by the Cosmos. Back on Monday, it looked like an entire week was a copy and paste for the weather. 3 days through, and it's lived up to those projections. Michael Shively joins us for the first time this hour with an idea for what we should expect on the back half and a preview for the weekend.
3: Another warm day. Heck, I'd even say it's hot out. Your brief AccuWeather forecast here. 97 the high in Shadron, topping out Nebraska in the northwest corner. 93 in Valentine, 90 in Norfolk, just the upper 80s in central Nebraska. But those heat index values, even hotter. Tonight's lows not dipping down that low, not even getting below 70 degrees in Omaha tonight, 69 in Nebraska City, 68 in Beatrice, 62 in Custer County and Broken Bow. Don't expect clouds tonight. Good night to view the stars. Shout out to the people at the Nebraska Star Party in Cherry County. They are loving these clear conditions tonight. We'll see if they love 97 in Valentine tomorrow, though. It's a cooker. 100 in Shadron expected tomorrow. Everywhere going to get to the 90s, and there's going to be a sun on top of all of it. No clouds expected except for maybe some fog over by Lincoln. Your AccuWeather forecast on NCN.
0: Michael, thanks. We'll check back with him later for a longer version of the forecast. For the time being, we're getting into the top stories from all around Nebraska. A scary situation unfolding in northeast Nebraska last night. A call went out at around 8:45 p.m. Central for a report of an unresponsive child at the Riverside Community Pool located in Neely. Life-saving measures were performed by people there and emergency responders before the child was taken to the hospital in town. City officials are not releasing the child's name or any additional information as of now. The superintendent for Neely Oakdale Schools, Ron Beacom, is offering emotional support to students or families who may need it. Beacom said there were several students who witnessed the incident, and the unresponsive kid was a student within the district. A soft deadline of June 30th, issued by Mayor Roger Steele, has come and gone, and the northern portion for the Good Life District remains in limbo. The two sides were conversing again at the City Council meeting last night. A lot of uncertainty remains on both sides regarding a variety of conversations, leading to some confusion for the Woodsonia development.

0: Development Group. Any hopes or beliefs Mayor Steele and others had for getting construction started ASAP are, once again, forced to be put on hold for an undetermined amount of time.
1: There was a lot of dialogue back and forth what we could or could not talk about. I think they really just need more time to talk through with their attorney and also with the city legal staff to really have a more prepared meeting for all of council. We're hoping that'll happen in early August, but we really just need to get more productive meetings here to really move this thing forward and get it done. Overall, council needs to make sure that terms are legal, that protections are real, and that this thing would make sense if an auditor looks at it later as well. We need to make sure we're making wise decisions, and we need our experts to help advise the council as well, and they need the authority to do so.
0: O'Neill is a mayoral candidate for the city of Grand Island coming up this November. He's joined in the race by realtor Jimmy Reed and Deb Axtell Schultz. As the city of Grand Island continues to grow, so does their collective need to enhance their capabilities. A new transfer station is in the midst of a build on the west side of town. This is more commonly known as a drop-off, where you can throw stuff away before it's hauled off to the dump. The city believes this will be a major improvement to the efficiency and capacity when it comes to getting folks in and out, adding a weigh station for each direction. The current facility has been running for 45 years, and while it certainly has thrived and survived, it was built when the population was half the size it is currently in the Isle City.
2: It's going to change it big time because, you know, in simple numbers, that cuts traffic in half compared to what we have right now pinpointed here at our current scale. You know, during the busier peak times, we literally have anywhere from 5 to 10 vehicles waiting to weigh in to go unload, and the same number, 5 to 10 vehicles after they've unloaded trying to get out. So it's going to be a big improvement just for the traffic flow.
0: The new station will have 6 unloading bays, 2 more than the current one. The $7.5 million project was approved by the City Council in October of last year, and the construction is expected to be finished sometime early next year. Young performers from across central Nebraska spending the week sharpening their skills with the help of professional actors, musicians, and directors at the annual Broadway Academy Camp. NCN's Brandon Shanahan has the story.
3: The week-long camp in Central City gives students the opportunity to receive high-level performing arts instruction while building friendships with fellow performers from across the region. Shay Eggers, who is attending the camp for the 6th and final time, said Broadway Academy has played a major role in her growth as an artist.
4: I've been doing this for 6 years. It's been a huge part of my musical journey and my journey in being an artist. Broadway Academy showed me that being an artist in a small community and in Nebraska is possible. Coming from a small town, there's not very many arts opportunities.
3: While the professional instruction is a major draw, Eggers says the supportive atmosphere among campers is what makes the experience truly special.
4: I think this place is one of the most supportive theater communities I've ever seen. Everybody is very good friends with one another, and no matter if you are an incoming seventh grader or a graduated senior, everybody knows each other's names, everybody knows each other's songs, and we all love each other so much and just want to lift each other up.
3: Jack Chavanaugh, attending the Broadway Academy for the third time, said watching the production come together over the course of a single week is one of his favorite parts of the experience.
5: I'm looking forward to polishing everything up because in the early of the week you get to see the basics. Okay, this is what it's going to become, and it's so cool because we do so much in a week. So the first day everybody's not really nervous and you have a whole week to do it, but then every single day you see everything come together and it just starts to polish by the end of the week and you're just so excited to perform your piece.
3: Campers will present Opening Up Saturday evening and Sunday afternoon at the Edwin and Bernice Locke Theater. For News Channel Nebraska, I'm Brandon Shanahan.
6: It's a double headliner knockout. 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
4: A hero's welcome for members of the Nebraska National Guard returning home after months away from their family and friends. Over 180 soldiers are back on familiar soil after 4 months of watching over Washington, D.C., ahead of and during the celebration of America's 250th anniversary as a country. Assignments varied throughout their tenure, keeping eyes on the nation's capital, and the task force Nebraska was serving for responded to over 500 incidents while working the streets and partnering with local law enforcement.
5: Especially this year with the surge, 250th birthday of the United States, a lot of people are coming into town, a lot of events on the mall. They just saw a need to ramp up the security presence and help the community be safe throughout it.
4: More than 20 members of the Guard are still in D.C. There's no official word on when they will be relieved of their current tour. Another $5 million of donations at stake. Residents in central Nebraska were quick to change their opinion on a school bond vote. The official results are in for the Palmer School Bond of nearly $7 million. Voters from the three-county school district overwhelmingly moving forward, with nearly 72% voting in favor of the additional tax. It was a 2-to-1 advantage in Howard and Nance counties, and even more one-sided in Merritt County, where the school resides. In 2024, a bond was turned down by 55 votes through those three counties based on election results. The reason for the change is simple. The Roy and Gloria Dinsdale Foundation was willing to tack on another $5 million if, and only if, voters said yes to the bond. The foundation was not willing to donate the money if the community would not be equally invested. Palmer's previous bond approval came in 1995, and before then, it was in the early 1960s. Hundreds from across the country gathering in the Nebraska Sand Hills this week, all to gaze at the night sky. NCN's Casey Wannenberg takes us to the Nebraska Star Party, south of Valentine.
6: I got a new telescope there.
7: Phil Young of Bristol, Illinois.
6: That's my sun telescope. This is my galaxy telescope.
7: Came prepared to explore everything from our closest star to galaxies millions of light years away.
8: Got the big prominence on the left-hand side.
7: He's one of about 400 people.
8: Yeah, it's been growing.
7: Camped out under the wide open sky south of Valentine.
9: There's a prism in here.
7: For the Nebraska Star Party.
6: The whole crew is back. Well, Palmer's not back and Robin's not back.
7: We first met Young here last year.
6: This is Roger.
7: And like many in this field of telescopes.
6: This is Mike. I've known him a lot. It's Mike Bauer.
7: He and his friends follow the same orbit, returning to the sand hills summer after summer.
6: Why come back here? Take a look. Blue skies. Last year it was cloudy every night.
7: This year they're shooting for clearer skies.
6: You take the cover off.
7: The 33rd annual event.
6: Here you can see the corrector plate.
7: Kicked off Sunday and runs through Friday at Merritt Reservoir.
10: Perfectly dark skies. Can't get any better one here.
7: In addition to observing some of the darkest skies in the country,
11: let me find a good Milky Way photo.
7: Many like Jen Green from Logan, Utah, also enjoy astrophotography.
11: It's such a dark sky space. The Milky Way is amazing here.
7: This is Green's first time coming back to the party since the pandemic.
11: It's way fun.
7: She's excited to see how the event has grown.
11: You don't have to have like a degree in astrophysics to be able to do this anymore. The technology's made it easier for everybody to be part of this.
6: This is the corrector plate, so light comes through here.
7: An event that draws people to look up.
6: There's a large mirror at the base.
7: But as Young told us last year, also makes you feel more grounded.
6: The essay by Carl Sagan, Pale Blue Dot. We're just a pale blue dot in the universe. And all the fighting and squabbling that's going on, it's worthless, because we're all part of that pale blue dot.
7: A reminder from the sand hills that we're all sharing the same small space.
6: The sun goes through a slit.
7: In a very big universe. Near Valentine, Casey Wannenberg, News Channel, Nebraska.
4: Residents in western Nebraska.

0: Alaska County are targeting three county commissioners who voted against data center moratoriums. Lincoln County Election Commissioner Becky Rossell confirming her office has received an initial filing to recall county commissioners Joe Hughley, Chris Bruns, and Jerry Woodruff. Those three voted against a moratorium on data centers this week. The petition's filer, David Hibner, said on social media the data center vote was the specific reason for his filing. Organizers now have to gather signatures equal to 35% of the registered voters in the district for the recall to proceed. With the heat forcing farmers to up their pivot hours, producers in eight South Central counties should expect a daily load control for up to a week. The South Central Public Power District says they will have times as early as 9 a.m. and they could extend until 11 p.m. with a maximum of 12 hours per day and 6 hours on Sunday. The number of farmers pulling electricity is for their irrigation, as SCPPD turning off the juice to some areas during the continued heat stretch. They ask anyone with questions to call their office and request farmers to plan accordingly for the upcoming times without electricity.
1: Could early planting be the key to high soybean yields? I'm Darren Hefty, along with my brother Brian, and this week's Ag PhD show, we'll talk about considerations around early planted soybeans.
2: We'll also discuss the considerations when it comes to burn down, pre-harvest, and desiccation.
1: Get a tough to control weed of the week and much more on this week's Ag PhD.
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2: At your high temperatures from this warm Wednesday in the Cornhusker State. Didn't quite get to 90 in the central part of Nebraska, but the rest of the state did, and certainly did out west in the Panhandle, 94 in Scottsbluff, 97 in Chadron. Tonight, it's not cooling off too much, just 70 in Omaha. Rest of the state getting to the mid to low 60s, so a little bit cooler, but not a big chance to reset the body temperature. Don't expect to see any clouds. Here's your satellite radar throughout the day on Wednesday. Seeing precipitation in Texas, northwest Wyoming, but Nebraska clear as can possibly be. Not even cloud cover. Maybe you'll see a cloud or two in Hastings tonight, but for the most part, great night to look at the heavens. Tomorrow, you'll be heading to the AC. It's a warm one, 90 in Columbus, 90 in Grand Island. Those are the cool temps compared to 94 in Scottsbluff, 97 in Valentine, 100 out in the northwest Nebraska Pine Ridge. And it's going to be sunny during that stretch as well. That

0: Precipitation sign by Lincoln, really maybe more fog than anything, heavy fog possible, a 10 to 25% chance. But for the most part, clear skies tomorrow throughout the state.
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6: Madison County communities are choosing to continue in economic development. Three county commissioners voting to approve the continuation of the interlocal agreement and the position of economic development director earlier this week. This comes 1 year after the county board joined with the cities of Battle Creek and Madison to create the director position, which is held by Andy Colvin. The commissioners and mayors all praising the returns from Colvin's first year on the job.
7: The biggest accomplishments we've had over the last couple of years in Madison and Battle Creek is really just laying the groundwork. I mean, in every community, if you're going to put together an economic development strategy, you have to understand the community, you have to understand where you're weak, where you're strong.
8: So a lot of the planning has to happen first. I know economic development is one of those things that it's hard to put a dollar on what it's worth, but I think having the right people in the right place.
6: Over the last year, time was spent improving Battle Creek water systems and building relationships across the Madison County communities. In the next year, Colvin hopes to see housing projects for seniors and families get off the ground in Madison while continuing water system improvements in Battle Creek. A community fundraiser is underway in Northeast Nebraska. As NCN's Brendan Flood reports from Verdigris, residents are working to preserve a longtime pool.
9: The pool behind me would be filled with water and kids escaping the Nebraska heat, but that's not the case. That's why some moms here in Verdigris are fundraising money to get their pool back.
10: Remy has been working on going off the low dive, and she was going to do it this season, and that didn't happen because we're not open.
11: For more than 50 years, the swimming pool at Wildwood Acres Park has been a summer tradition in Verdigris. The pool opened in 1974 after years of community planning and fundraising. Since then, generations of residents have spent their summers there.
12: My grandpa ran the basket room when I was little. My cousins lifeguarded, so We would be here early and late.
11: Now the pool is closed because of safety concerns and aging infrastructure. Organizers say repairs are needed to the plumbing, liner, and decking. Reopening won't be cheap.
13: People give as much as they can,

0: We just unfortunately don't have as big of resources or as big of essentially pockets to give from.
1: The Wild Acres Pool Committee is working to raise $600,000 to qualify for a matching grant through the Nebraska Game and Parks. Preliminary estimates put repairs at around $1 million, where a full renovation could cost up to $3 million. The committee consists of mostly young mothers and has hosted a variety of fundraising events.
0: You know, at a surface level, pool doesn't seem like a big deal. But when you come to a small community like Verdigris, it's more about the simple things in life.
1: Organizers say fundraising is still in early stages, but their hopeful community support can help bring the pool back for future generations. In Verdigris, Brendan Flood, News Channel, Nebraska.
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15: If you like the heat, you like the weather in Nebraska. Let's dig into it. Your AccuWeather forecast here on News Channel Nebraska. Today's highs as warm as 97. That was in Chadron, 93 in Valentine. 90s most places. Broken Bow, Grand Island, Kearney didn't quite get there, but it sure felt like that with the heat index values. Tonight's lows not cooling down too much. Anywhere between 62 degrees in Broken Bow, 70 degrees in Omaha, everything in between, but not that big cool down that you'd like to see when you have such hot temps during the day. Your satellite radar doesn't even show a single cloud over the entire state of Nebraska. You are getting some precipitation in other parts of the country, central Texas, southern Missouri, up along the Minnesota-Canada border, but nothing in Nebraska today, and we expect that to continue. There is the projection for tonight, maybe a cloud or two showing up in Hastings, but otherwise clear skies throughout the evening with no expectation of precipitation. As a matter of fact, we don't think there will be much in the way of precipitation until Sunday. Looking at tomorrow, it's staying hot. 90 in Columbus, 90 in Kearney, 97 in Valentine, 100 possible high temp in Chadron. Worth noting that for the rest of the night tonight, there is a heat advisory

0: in effect for the westernmost counties in Nebraska. Don't be surprised if there's another heat advisory issued tomorrow with these warm temps. So, of course, be drinking water, hydrating. You don't want to get a heat-related illness, especially because the sun is expected to be shining. No thought of any precipitation. 10 to 25% chance of patchy, dense fog early Thursday. That's what you're seeing there with that logo over Lincoln. Temperatures mainly those lower to middle 90s. Further north you get, the hotter it gets. Heat indices, 100 to 105. That's as we build towards the weekend on Friday. Looking at northeast Nebraska, those heat index values, Friday going to be a big concern with the high temp of 96. Not quite getting to triple digit temperatures, but awfully warm over the weekend in northeast Nebraska. Southeast Nebraska likely to see a triple digit temp Saturday, Sunday, certainly Monday looking that way. Then a little bit of a cool down overnight Monday and into the next part of the week. In the central part of the state, nothing but 90s and plus through Monday. Possibility of some storms developing midweek next week, but hot and dry. That's what you're seeing most everywhere in Nebraska, including in the southwest part of the state. Monday, a high of 102.
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2: Roads are safer at the midway point of 2026 than the previous two and lower than the five-year average. The common theme in fatal crashes continues to be the non-use of a seatbelt. More than half of those riding in a vehicle who died during a crash were either not using a belt or the use was unknown for the month of June. And for the first 6 months, 56 of 85 fatalities for someone in a vehicle was because they were not buckled in. Another indicator was the location, with 12 of the 21 last month happening in rural locations, defined as an area with a population of 5,000 or fewer. A 7-year-old is in extremely critical condition after being hit by a pickup truck. The Douglas County Sheriff's Office says they were called to a neighborhood near Bennington Lake a little before 4:30 p.m. yesterday for a vehicle versus scooter accident. Authorities say three juveniles were on scooters when one of them went into the intersection and was hit by a pickup. Residents nearby rushed to perform life-saving measures, according to authorities, before the child was taken to Children's Hospital in Omaha. The crash remains under investigation. A couple hundred folks got a chance to intimately experience the beauty of rural Nebraska via their vehicles this weekend, while helping to raise money and improve an element of a small-town community. NCN's Tim Hackett brings us the story from Claytonia.
3: Rev the engine zone and kick the dust up, the driving force behind all of the drivers who arrived in Claytonia in all-terrain vehicles of all kinds for the town's third annual fire ride Saturday, with the goal of eventually raising enough money for this small town to construct a new fire hall close to the water tower.
4: It's something to kind of fill in a Saturday afternoon, have people have fun at it, and it's really grown to, I think after today we can say it was grown to a success.
3: Saturday's excursion began fairly comfortably, cruising through a Claytonia neighborhood cheered on by onlookers. But the path became more perilous quite quickly as the cavalcade left the relative comfort of civilization and explored parts of the state most members of the public would never get to see. But none of this would have been possible without buy-in from about 24 private citizens, local landowners who permitted the organizers to blaze these trails through their farms or use their properties as a temporary home base. This event may have began as a fire department fundraiser, but it became a true community effort.
4: We truly, truly, with all honesty, could not do this without the buy-in by everybody involved. I mean, it's really a community effort. As much as we call it a fire ride, it's the whole community coming together to help build a new fire hall, really.
3: This armada of ATVs spent the entire afternoon pioneering past the pastures and pivots, sojourning through the forests, cornfields, and farmsteads that characterize this part of southeast Nebraska.
4: We try to have quite a bit of off-road trail, not just driving around gravel roads, but we couldn't do that as a fire department, as anybody, without all the landowners and all the extra help we get, because it really depends on that. But yeah, I think that's what kind of sets it apart and kind of is the draw, is we're just close enough but yet far enough away to get out in the country.
3: The troop traversed often difficult terrains before finally leaving the hills and fields and resurfacing on paved roads, with Claytonia once again on the horizon.
5: About 8.

0: 80 vehicles traveled about 20 miles over the course of about 5 hours, and this is the final result. About $10,000 raised to help build a new home for the fire department in this small community. In Claytonia, Tim Hackett, News Channel Nebraska.
1: A's look like a carbon copy of one another this week. So do the warnings. Red flag in effect for the westernmost counties once again in the panhandle. Michael Shively joins us with an update on those conditions and more.
2: Another warm day. Heck, I'd even say it's hot out. Your brief AccuWeather forecast here. 97 the high in Chadron, topping out Nebraska in the northwest corner. 93 in Valentine, 90 in Norfolk, just the upper 80s in central Nebraska. But those heat index values, even hotter. Tonight's lows not dipping down that low, not even getting below 70 degrees in Omaha tonight. 69 in Nebraska City, 68 in Beatrice, 62 in Custer County and Broken Bow. Don't expect clouds tonight. Good night to view the stars. Shout out to the people at the Nebraska Star Party in Cherry County. They are loving these clear conditions tonight. We'll see if they love 97 in Valentine tomorrow, though. It's a cooker. 100 in Chadron expected tomorrow. Everywhere going to get to the 90s, and there's going to be a sun on top of all of it. No clouds expected except for maybe some fog over by Lincoln. Your AccuWeather forecast on NCN.
1: Man of many skills. Thank you, Michael. And he's coming back in less than 10 minutes for another round with Mother Nature right here on News Channel Nebraska. U.S. Transportation Secretary Pete Buttigieg making a campaign stop in Omaha yesterday, appearing alongside Democratic Nebraska 2nd Congressional District candidate Denise Powell. Buttigieg has been traveling across the Midwest to rally with Democrats in competitive races, including a stop in Iowa earlier this week to campaign for gubernatorial candidate Rob Sand. Buttigieg telling those assembled Powell is positioned to address voter concerns. While Powell took aim at Republican opponent Omaha City Councilman Brinker Harding, referencing an upcoming campaign appearance by House Speaker Mike Johnson.
3: She's somebody who can look to the future and embodies that idea of out with the old ways and in with something new and better.
4: Look, he's going to try to convince you that he's a different kind of Republican, but he's not. He has Speaker Mike Johnson coming here to fundraise for him this week because, that's right, right. Because Mike Johnson and Donald Trump know that Brinker Harding is just a rubber stamp for their agenda.
1: These two are vying to replace Don Bacon, who has decided against running again in District 2. Certain generic prescription drugs, you could be eligible for money. It sounds like one of those class action lawsuit infomercials, and at least half of it is true. A settlement between generic drug manufacturer Glenmark and 48 states has resulted in the company paying nearly $30 million for their role in an alleged conspiracy to inflate prices and limit competition. Glenmark is the latest corporation forced to settle, including four others who already have. So what does this mean? If you bought specific generic prescriptions between May of 2009 and December 2019, there's a chance money is owed to you. To find out, you have to do some of the legwork on your own. Email info@aggenericdrugs.com or visit aggenericdrugs.com, all one word in both cases, or call toll-free 1-866-290-0182. Four different women charged for sexual assault of a protected person at the Carnet facility, as a focal point at least, the Nebraska Department of Health and Human Services is changing leadership. The Carnet Youth Rehabilitation Treatment Center is not undergoing any announced changes at the top. There are now new bullet points being emphasized. Those include an enhanced incident reporting program, an expanded monitoring and oversight at all three facilities across the state, increased access to support for the youth who are housed, additional staff training with a focus on the Prison Rape Elimination Act requirements, and a strengthened staff accountability. DHHS CEO Steve Corsi says these changes will improve operations and ensure high standards for the youth in the system. At the Hastings YRTC, which only houses females, it will appoint Camilla Jacob to interim youth facilities senior administrator, effective immediately. One of those women charged in the YRTC assaults has had her case continued. 44-year-old Katrina Fuchs has entered a not guilty plea in Buffalo County District Court in the charge of second-degree sexual abuse of a protected individual, according to court records. Fuchs allegedly subjected a 17-year-old inmate at the

Barney Wire TC to sexual contact on or about October 1st of last year, according to court records. She has a final plea hearing scheduled for September 16th, and if an agreement is not reached, it will serve as a pre-trial hearing. Another woman charged with sexual abuse at the Kearney YRTC has entered a not guilty plea in district court. 23-year-old Tara Ross entered her plea through a written waiver. She's accused of forcing a then 16 or 17-year-old to sexual contact sometime between January and April of last year, according to court records. The age varies because the birth month of the victim falls within the alleged dates. While the documents are sealed, the complaint lists the victim as an individual with the same initials, birth year, and birth month as Katrina Fuchs. Ross will have her next court date on August 25th in Kearney. A Northeast Nebraska man described by a U.S. district attorney as, quote, every parent's worst nightmare, end quote, will spend decades behind bars on child porn convictions. A federal judge sentencing 21-year-old Noah Hale of Norfolk to 35 years in prison. He was previously convicted of three charges related to child porn. The district attorney says an FBI investigation found 2,300 suspicious files on Hale's phone. The images and videos depicted at least 30 different underage girls from across the country engaging in self-harm, self-mutilating behavior, and child porn. Prosecutors accused Hale of being a predator who groomed, manipulated, and threatened kids. After his release from prison, Hale will begin a lifetime term of supervised release. The former Palmyra teacher and wrestling coach accused of having an inappropriate relationship with a former student has accepted a plea deal. 27-year-old Cody Pester pleaded guilty to third-degree sexual abuse by a school worker. The Lancaster County Sheriff's Office said a relationship between Pester and a Palmyra graduate began in May 2025. Pester and the victim reportedly met during athletic events. Investigators said Pester and the teen exchanged more than 13,000 texts during the period. He faces up to 2 years behind bars when his sentencing is handed down in September. An employee at a Beatrice convenience store is accused of stealing more than $15,000 from the business by canceling cash transactions and putting the money in their pocket. According to the Beatrice Police Department, the owner of Cheapest Damn Cigarettes contacted officers after discovering a cash shortage and taking a look at store records. Investigators say surveillance video showed the former cashier, Sue Buckmeyer, ringing up customers before using the register's cancel or no sale function, allowing her to complete the cash sale while voiding the transaction in the register. Police allege Buckmeyer then balanced the cash drawer at the end of her shift and kept the excess money, making the drawer appear to reconcile correctly. The store owner estimated the business lost over 15 grand. Buckmeyer denied stealing money during two interviews with investigators and was arrested on July 10th on an embezzlement-related charge. An arraignment date has been set for a man accused of murder in southeast Nebraska. Justice Barnhouse will next be in court August 5th. He's charged with several counts in the April shooting death of 37-year-old Joshua May and Beatrice. Barnhouse is facing second-degree murder, use of a firearm to commit a felony, and possession of a firearm by a prohibited person. May was found early in the morning of April 12th at 9th and Summit Streets in Beatrice, suffering from what police said were three gunshot wounds. He died from his injuries a short time later. Barnhouse was arrested by U.S. Marshals and Lancaster County deputies during a traffic stop near Waverly later in the afternoon. He's currently being held without bond. Charges have been dropped against a Husker running back. Last month, 20-year-old Makai Nelson was arrested by police in Key West, Florida, for aggravated battery against a pregnant woman while on vacation. Investigators said an argument turned physical. The state of Florida has declined to pursue the case, saying the victim did not want to press charges. Two people on 2 days fleeing the Nebraska State Patrol on the interstate, with both ending up in front of a camera for their mugshots. 42-year-old Arlie McCoy was riding a motorcycle at over 90 miles an hour with hazard lights running west of Sydney on Monday at around 4:30 p.m. Mountain Time, according to the Nebraska State Patrol. When a trooper spotted him, McCoy decided to speed off, getting up to nearly 120 miles per hour before slowing down and then eventually stopping near Sydney, the patrol says. The West Virginia man was booked in Cheyenne County Jail on several violations. Yesterday, a man was speeding on I-80 near Ogallala. He pulled over initially and provided a fake name, according to NSP, and when the trooper asked him to get out, he hit the gas. Near Hershey, a tactical intervention was used by another trooper who joined the pursuit, and 35 miles later, it came to an end. 26-year-old Luis Sebastian Moya Ariza of Colorado is booked in the Lincoln County Jail on several charges, an open alcohol container,
and drug

0: Paraphernalia. Coming up next on NCN, Michael's got a fuller version of the forecast for all portions of Nebraska.
1: At your high temperatures from this warm wind.

0: just 70 in Omaha. Rest of the state getting to the mid to low 60s, so a little bit cooler, but not a big chance to reset the body temperature. Don't expect to see any clouds. Here's your satellite radar throughout the day on Wednesday. Seeing precipitation in Texas, northwest Wyoming, but Nebraska clear as can possibly be. Not even cloud cover. Maybe you'll see a cloud or two in Hastings tonight, but for the most part, great night to look at the heavens. Tomorrow, you'll be heading to the AC. It's a warm one, 90 in Columbus, 90 in Grand Island. Those are the cool temps compared to 94 in Scotts Bluff, 97 in Valentine, 100 out in the northwest Nebraska Pine Ridge. And it's going to be sunny during that stretch as well. Precipitation sign by Lincoln, really maybe more fog than anything, heavy fog possible, a 10 to 25% chance. But for the most part, clear skies tomorrow throughout the state.
1: It's a double headliner knockout. Little Texas brings the Platinum 90 sing-alongs that still crank like it's 1994.
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1: City Clerk of Merriman accused of taking thousands in utility payments and keeping them for herself. The Village of Alba getting taken for tens of thousands by scammers. The treasurer of a panhandle board allegedly buying thousands of dollars in groceries on their dime. All examples of small towns getting victimized by what state officials say is an unprecedented level of misappropriations and fraud. State Auditor Mike Foley speaking with NCN's Eric McKay about what his office has seen recently and what towns should be doing to stay protected.
2: An auditor on a couple of different occasions for quite a while. From your perspective, how strange is it to see the increased activity it seems like we're seeing with small towns getting affected by this?
3: This is very strange to me. As you alluded, I was the auditor for 8 years earlier in my career, stepped away for 8 years to be lieutenant governor. Now here I am back in the saddle at the auditor's office again. I don't remember all this happening previously, but it's happening more and more now. Why is that? I don't really know, but we're getting so many phone calls and tips, and we're finding stuff on our own through our own techniques. People are just taking more and more liberties with money that doesn't belong to them. They either have a government credit card, or they have access to the books, and they're giving themselves raises, or they're tapping into cash deposits and so forth that belong to the village or the city. And there's just more and more. And I don't want to badmouth government employees. Most government employees are just good, decent, honest, honorable Nebraskans. But we're just finding more and more instances where people take a little bit, nobody says anything, they get away with it, so they take a little bit more, and pretty soon you're talking about tens of thousands of dollars.
2: These are very small towns, generally, that are being victimized here. In your experience, in your opinion, what is it about small towns that might make them more susceptible to having this type of thing happen?
3: Well, it is a problem for smaller communities because you've got maybe one or two people that are watching all the finances of the village or the town. One person got that credit card, using it to buy bacon or leggings or pharmaceuticals and toiletries and so forth. And then when the monthly bill comes in, that bill is going right back to the person who held the credit card, and they're going to approve that payment. There's not a second pair of eyes on hand to look at that and say, let me see that credit card payment and let me see the receipts that back up those billings and see if they're all proper government expenditures. Buying a slab of bacon is not a government expenditure for most towns and villages. It's personal in nature. And you shouldn't have put that on the government credit card.
2: I'm in Norfolk. They work with a CPA annually. It's part of their annual budget to do an audit. You know, right. Merriman, as a town of 87, they don't necessarily have the money or the available accountant to do that. Talk a little bit more about that waiver process and how that works for smaller towns who'd like someone to look at their books, but maybe can't necessarily afford to do that on an annual basis.
3: It's definitely a problem. There's not as many young students going into the accounting profession. I don't know why that is, but it's just not as attractive as it maybe once was. So it's getting more and more difficult to find a CPA firm willing to come out to a smaller community and do a financial audit. So they come to us and say, I can't find an auditor. I can't find a CPA firm. Can we get a waiver of that audit requirement? And we'll try to be understanding with them and give them some suggestions on where on a CPA that might do the work. And if not, we'll say, okay, we'll give you a waiver, but first we've got to look at the books ourselves, make sure that we're not missing something. In other instances, the CPA firm did do the work, and we're still getting a tip of a problem, and we go out and we find something the CPA firm didn't find, because the CPA firms are in and out pretty quick. They've got to get the job done and move on to the next client. They can't spend the kind of time and delve into the level of detail that we can delve into. So it works both ways, but it's very expensive to hire a CPA firm, and if they can get out of having to pay that big fee, they want to find a way to do it. And we want to help them. We want to be, you know, understanding of their situation. But you got to have a clean set of books before we can give you the waiver.
2: Absolutely. Well, State Auditor Mike Foley, office doing a great job finding this. Hopefully by shedding some light on this, maybe we can help some small communities avoid something like this in the future. Thank you so much for taking the time and joining
3: great
2: us today.
3: Great to be with you, Eric. Thanks for your interest. Take care.
1: If you like the heat, you like the weather in Nebraska. Let's dig into it. Your AccuWeather forecast here on News Channel Nebraska. Today's highs as warm as 97. That was in Chadron, 93 in Valentine. 90s most places, Broken Bow, Grand Island, Kearney didn't quite get there, but it sure felt like that with the heat index values. Tonight's lows not cooling down too much. Anywhere between 62 degrees and Broken

0: Broken Bow, 70 degrees in Omaha, everything in between, but not that big cool down that you'd like to see when you have such hot temps during the day. Your satellite radar doesn't even show a single cloud over the entire state of Nebraska. You are getting some precipitation in other parts of the country, central Texas, southern Missouri, up along the Minnesota-Canada border, but nothing in Nebraska today, and we expect that to continue. There is the projection for tonight, maybe a cloud or two showing up in Hastings, but otherwise, clear skies throughout the evening with no expectation of precipitation. As a matter of fact, we don't think there will be much in the way of precipitation until Sunday. Looking at tomorrow, it's staying hot. 90 in Columbus, 90 in Kearney, 97 in Valentine, 100 possible high temp in Chadron. Worth noting that for the rest of the night tonight, there is a heat advisory in effect for the westernmost counties in Nebraska. Don't be surprised if there's another heat advisory issued tomorrow with these warm temps. So, of course, be drinking water, hydrating. You don't want to get a heat-related illness, especially because the sun is expected to be shining. No thought of any precipitation. 10 to 25% chance of patchy, dense fog early Thursday. That's what you're seeing there with that logo over Lincoln. Temperatures mainly those lower to middle 90s. Further north you get, the hotter it gets. Heat indices, 100 to 105. That's as we build towards the weekend on Friday. Looking at northeast Nebraska, those heat index values, Friday going to be a big concern with the high temp of 96. Not quite getting to triple digit temperatures, but awfully warm over the weekend in northeast Nebraska. Southeast Nebraska likely to see a triple digit temp Saturday, Sunday, certainly Monday looking that way. Then a little bit of a cool down overnight Monday and into the next part of the week. In the central part of the state, nothing but 90s and plus through Monday. Possibility of some storms developing midweek next week, but hot and dry. That's what you're seeing most everywhere in Nebraska, including in the southwest part of the state. Monday, a high of 102.
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0: 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The agreement brings the annual Senior Showcase of Volleyball, Girls Basketball, and Boys Basketball All-Star Contests to television and streaming audiences across the state next week. The showcases feature graduating seniors from all over the Cornhusker State competing alongside many of the top athletes. Coverage begins at 6 p.m. Central Tuesday with the volleyball match, followed by the girls and boys basketball showcases on Wednesday, airing live on News Channel Nebraska. 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
0: Thanks for joining us on News Channel Nebraska. Coming up this hour on NCN, hopeful to get moving on the Good Life District in Grand Island. A conversation last night leading to some confusion, and the project hits another snag moving forward. The idea of Broadway is landing in central Nebraska with a camp being held for those who have dreams of being under the bright lights. They're pressing the gas in southeast Nebraska for a chance to take their ATVs out and raise a little money in the process. With nearly a city light for miles around, all eyes turn to the skies in northern Nebraska for a show put on by the Cosmos. Back on Monday, it looked like an entire week was a copy and paste for the weather. 3 days through and it's lived up to those projections. Michael Shively joins us for the first time this hour with an idea for what we should expect on the back half and a preview for the weekend.
3: Another warm day. Heck, I'd even say it's hot out. Your brief AccuWeather forecast here. 97 the high in Shadron, topping out Nebraska in the northwest corner. 93 in Valentine, 90 in Norfolk, just the upper 80s in central Nebraska. But those heat index values, even hotter. Tonight's lows not dipping down that low, not even getting below 70 degrees in Omaha tonight. 69 in Nebraska City, 68 in Beatrice, 62 in Custer County and Broken Bow. Don't expect clouds tonight. Good night to view the stars. Shout out to the people at the Nebraska Star Party in Cherry County. They are loving these clear conditions tonight. We'll see if they love 97 in Valentine tomorrow, though. It's a cooker. 100 in Shadron expected tomorrow. Everywhere going to get to the 90s, and there's going to be a sun on top of all of it. No clouds expected except for maybe some fog over by Lincoln. Your AccuWeather forecast on NCN.
0: Michael, thanks. We'll check back with him later for a longer version of the forecast. For the time being, we're getting into the top stories from all around Nebraska. A scary situation unfolding in northeast Nebraska last night. A call went out at around 8:45 p.m. Central for a report of an unresponsive child at the Riverside Community Pool located in Neely. Life-saving measures were performed by people there and emergency responders before the child was taken to the hospital in town. City officials are not releasing the child's name or any additional information as of now. The superintendent for Neely Oakdale Schools, Ron Beacom, is offering emotional support to students or families who may need it. Beacom said there were several students who witnessed the incident, and the unresponsive kid was a student within the district. A soft deadline of June 30th, issued by Mayor Roger Steele, has come and gone.

0: and the northern portion for the Good Life District remains in limbo. The two sides were conversing again at the City Council meeting last night. A lot of uncertainty remains on both sides regarding a variety of conversations, leading to some confusion for the Woodsonia Development Group. Any hopes or beliefs Mayor Steele and others had for getting construction started ASAP are, once again, forced to be put on hold for an undetermined amount of time.
1: There was a lot of dialogue back and forth what we could or could not talk about. I think they really just need more time to talk through with their attorney and also with the city legal staff to really have a more prepared meeting for all of council. We're hoping that'll happen in early August, but we really just need to get more productive meetings here to really move this thing forward and get it done. Overall, council needs to make sure that terms are legal, that protections are real, and that this thing would make sense if an auditor looks at it later as well. We need to make sure we're making wise decisions, and we need our experts to help advise the council as well, and they need the authority to do so.
0: O'Neill is a mayoral candidate for the city of Grand Island coming up this November. He's joined in the race by realtor Jimmy Reed and Deb Axtell Schultz. As the city of Grand Island continues to grow, so does their collective need to enhance their capabilities. A new transfer station is in the midst of a build on the west side of town. This is more commonly known as a drop-off, where you can throw stuff away before it's hauled off to the dump. The city believes this will be a major improvement to the efficiency and capacity when it comes to getting folks in and out, adding a weigh station for each direction. The current facility has been running for 45 years, and while it certainly has thrived and survived, it was built when the population was half the size it is currently in the Isle City.
2: It's going to change it big time because, you know, in simple numbers, that cuts traffic in half compared to what we have right now pinpointed here at our current scale. You know, during the busier peak times, we literally have anywhere from 5 to 10 vehicles waiting to weigh in to go unload, and the same number, 5 to 10 vehicles after they've unloaded trying to get out. So it's going to be a big improvement just for the traffic flow.
0: The new station will have 6 unloading bays, 2 more than the current one. The $7.5 million project was approved by the City Council in October of last year, and the construction is expected to be finished sometime early next year. Young performers from across central Nebraska spending the week sharpening their skills with the help of professional actors, musicians, and directors at the annual Broadway Academy Camp. NCN's Brandon Shanahan has the story.
3: The week-long camp in Central City gives students the opportunity to receive high-level performing arts instruction while building friendships with fellow performers from across the region. Shay Eggers, who is attending the camp for the 6th and final time, said Broadway Academy has played a major role in her growth as an artist.
4: I've been doing this for 6 years. It's been a huge part of my musical journey and my journey in being an artist. Broadway Academy showed me that being an artist in a small community and in Nebraska is possible. Coming from a small town, there's not very many arts opportunities.
3: While the professional instruction is a major draw, Eggers says the supportive atmosphere among campers is what makes the experience truly special.
4: I think this place is one of the most supportive theater communities I've ever seen. Everybody is very good friends with one another, and no matter if you are an incoming seventh grader or a graduated senior, everybody knows each other's names, everybody knows each other's songs, and we all love each other so much and just want to lift each other up.
3: Jack Chavanaugh, attending the Broadway Academy for the third time, said watching the production come together over the course of a single week is one of his favorite parts of the experience.
5: I'm looking forward to polishing everything up because in the early of the week you get to see the basics. Okay, this is what it's going to become, and it's so cool because we do so much in a week. So the first day everybody's not really nervous and you have a whole week to do it, but then every single day you see everything come together and it just starts to polish by the end of the week and you're just so excited to perform your piece.
3: Campers will present opening up Saturday evening and Sunday afternoon at the Edwin and Bernice Locke Theater. For News Channel Nebraska, I'm Brandon Shanahan.
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2: A hero's welcome for members of the Nebraska National Guard returning home after months away from their family and friends. Over 180 soldiers are back on familiar soil after 4 months of watching over Washington, D.C., ahead of and during the celebration of America's 250th anniversary as a country. Assignments varied throughout their tenure, keeping eyes on the nation's capital, and the task force Nebraska was serving for responded to over 500 incidents while working the streets and partnering with local law enforcement.
3: Especially this year with the surge, 250th birthday of the United States, a lot of people are coming into town, a lot of events on the mall. They just saw a need to ramp up the security presence and help the community be safe throughout it.
2: More than 20 members of the Guard are still in D.C. There's no official word on when they will be relieved of their current tour. Another $5 million of donations at stake. Residents in central Nebraska were quick to change their opinion on a school bond vote. The official results are in for the Palmer School Bond of nearly $7 million. Voters from the 3-county school district overwhelmingly moving forward, with nearly 72% voting in favor of the additional tax. It was a 2-to-1 advantage in Howard and Nance counties, and even more one-sided in Merritt County, where the school resides. In 2024, a bond was turned down by 55 votes through those 3 counties based on election results. The reason for the change is simple. The Roy and Gloria Dinsdale Foundation was willing to tack on another $5 million if, and only if, voters said yes to the bond. The foundation was not willing to donate the money if the community would not be equally invested. Palmer's previous bond approval came in 1995, and before then, it was in the early 1960s. Hundreds from across the country gathering in the Nebraska Sandhills this week, all to gaze at the night sky. NCN's Casey Wannenberg takes us to the Nebraska Star Party, south of Valentine.
4: I got a new telescope there.
5: Phil Young of Bristol, Illinois.
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5: Came prepared to explore everything from our closest star to galaxies millions of light years away.
6: Got the big prominence on the left-hand side.
5: He's one of about 400 people.
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4: The whole crew is back. Well, Palmer's not back and Robin's not back.
5: We first met Young here last year.
4: This is Roger.
5: And like many in this field of telescopes.
4: This is Mike. I've known him a lot. It's Mike Bauer.
5: He and his friends follow the same orbit, returning to the Sandhills summer after summer.
4: Why come back here? Take a look. Blue skies. Last year it was cloudy every night.
5: This year they're shooting for clearer skies.
4: You take the cover off.
5: The 33rd annual event.
4: Here you can see the corrector plate.
5: Kicked off Sunday and runs through Friday at Merritt Reservoir.
8: Perfectly dark skies. Can't get any better one here.
5: In addition to observing some of the darkest skies in the country,
9: let me find a good Milky Way photo.
5: Many like Jen Green from Logan, Utah, also enjoy astrophotography.
9: It's such a dark sky space. The Milky Way is amazing here.
5: This is Green's first time coming back to the party since the pandemic.
9: It's way fun.
5: She's excited to see how the event has grown.
9: You don't have to have like a degree in astrophysics to be able to do this anymore. The technology has made it easier for everybody to be part of this.
4: This is the corrector plate, so light comes through here.
5: An event that draws people to look up.
4: There's a large mirror at the base.
5: But as Young told us last year, also makes you feel more grounded.
8: The essay by Carl Sagan, Pale Blue Dot. We're just a pale blue dot in the universe. And all the fighting and squabbling that's going on, it's worthless because we're all part of that pale blue dot.
5: A reminder from the

0: sandhills that were all sharing the same small space.
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0: In a very big universe. Near Valentine, Casey Wunnenberg, News Channel, Nebraska.
2: Residents in a western Nebraska county are targeting three county commissioners who voted against data center moratoriums. Lincoln County Election Commissioner Becky Rossell confirming her office has received an initial filing to recall county commissioners Joe Hughley, Chris Bruns, and Jerry Woodruff. Those three voted against a moratorium on data centers this week. The petition's filer, David Hibner, said on social media the data center vote was the specific reason for his filing. Organizers now have to gather signatures equal to 35% of the registered voters in the district for the recall to proceed. With the heat forcing farmers to up their pivot hours, producers in eight South Central counties should expect a daily load control for up to a week. The South Central Public Power District says they will have times as early as 9 a.m. and they could extend until 11 p.m. with a maximum of 12 hours per day and 6 hours on Sunday. The number of farmers pulling electricity is for their irrigation, has SCPPD turning off the juice to some areas during the continued heat stretch. They ask anyone with questions to call their office and request farmers to plan accordingly for the upcoming times without electricity.
3: 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From easygoing styles to looks that feel a little extra special, you'll find it in Morgan Square, Yankton. 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
11: Could early planting be the key to high soybean yields? I'm Darren Hefty, along with my brother Brian, and this week's Ag PhD show, we'll talk about considerations around early planted soybeans.
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11: Get a tough to control weed of the week and much more on this week's Ag PhD.

looking at your high temperatures from this warm Wednesday in the Cornhusker State. Didn't quite get to 90 in the central part of Nebraska, but the rest of the state did, and certainly did out west in the Panhandle, 94 in Scottsbluff, 97 in Chadron. Tonight, it's not cooling off too much, just 70 in Omaha. Rest of the state getting to the mid to low 60s, so a little bit cooler, but not a big chance to reset the body temperature. Don't expect to see any clouds. Here's your satellite radar throughout the day on Wednesday. Seeing precipitation in Texas, northwest Wyoming, but Nebraska clear as can possibly be. Not even cloud cover. Maybe you'll see a cloud or two in Hastings tonight, but for the most part, great night to look at the heavens. Tomorrow, you'll be heading to the AC. It's a warm one, 90 in Columbus, 90 in Grand Island. Those are the cool temps compared to 94 in Scottsdale.

0: Bluff, 97 in Valentine, 100 out in the northwest Nebraska Pine Ridge. And it's going to be sunny during that stretch as well. Precipitation sign by Lincoln, really maybe more fog than anything, heavy fog possible, a 10 to 25% chance. But for the most part, clear skies tomorrow throughout the state.
1: Nebraska is so unique, and I think it starts with its people. My family and I have had the chance to connect with so many people around the state, both professionally and personally. There is a real sense of community to Nebraska. They care about other people. Nebraskans care about others. And I think that's why it's so important to tell the stories of as many Nebraskans as possible. You know, the issues that folks are facing in southeast Nebraska are in a lot of ways the same that they're facing in the rural panhandle or in central Nebraska or even in the Omaha and Lincoln metros. And I think that, knowing those stories, is a way for folks in Nebraska to kind of come together, to relate to one another, and maybe come to a better understanding of ways to solve the issues that affect everyone on a day-to-day basis.
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5: Madison County communities are choosing to continue in economic development. 3 county commissioners voting to approve the continuation of the interlocal agreement and the position of economic development director earlier this week. This comes 1 year after the county board joined with the cities of Battle Creek and Madison to create the director position, which is held by Andy Colvin. The commissioners and mayors all praising the returns from Colvin's first year on the job.
6: The biggest accomplishments we've had over the last couple of years in Madison and Battle Creek is really just laying the groundwork. I mean, in every community, if you're going to put together an economic development strategy, you have to understand the community, you have to understand where you're weak, where you're strong.
7: So a lot of the planning has to happen first. I know economic development is one of those things that it's hard to put a dollar on what it's worth, but I think having the right people in the right place.
5: Over the last year, time was spent improving Battle Creek water systems and building relationships across the Madison County communities. In the next year, Colvin hopes to see housing projects for seniors and families get off the ground in Madison while continuing water system improvements in Battle Creek. A community fundraiser is underway in northeast Nebraska. As NCN's Brendan Flood reports from Verdigre, residents are working to preserve a longtime pool.
8: The pool behind me would be filled with water and kids escaping the Nebraska heat, but that's not the case. That's why some moms here in Verdigre are fundraising money to get their pool back.
9: Remy has been working on going off the low dive, and she was going to do it this season, and that didn't happen because we're not open.
10: For more than 50 years, the swimming pool at Wildwood Acres Park has been a summer tradition in Verdigre. The pool opened in 1974 after years of community planning and fundraising. Since then, generations of residents have spent their summers there.
11: My grandpa ran the basket room when I was little. My cousins lifeguarded, so we would be

0: here early and late.
1: Now the pool is closed because of safety concerns and aging infrastructure. Organizers say repairs are needed to the plumbing, liner, and decking. Reopening won't be cheap.
2: People give as much as they can. We just unfortunately don't have as big of resources or as big of essentially pockets to give from.
1: The Wild Acres Pool Committee is working to raise $600,000 to qualify for a matching grant through the Nebraska Game and Parks. Preliminary estimates put repairs at around $1 million, where a full renovation could cost up to $3 million. The committee consists of mostly young mothers and has hosted a variety of fundraising events.
2: You know, at a surface level, pool doesn't seem like a big deal. But when you come to a small community like Verdigris, it's more about the simple things in life.
1: Organizers say fundraising is still in early stages, but their hopeful community support can help bring the pool back for future generations. In Verdigris, Brendan Flood, News Channel, Nebraska.
3: The city's hosting a picnic in town Saturday, where raffle tickets will be sold for $100 each, and attendees will have an opportunity at a variety of prizes, including $3,500 cash.
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1: If you like the heat, you like the weather in Nebraska. Let's dig into it. Your AccuWeather forecast here on News Channel Nebraska. Today's highs as warm as 97. That was in Chadron, 93 in Valentine. 90s most places. Broken Bow, Grand Island, Kearney didn't quite get there, but it sure felt like that with the heat index values. Tonight's lows not cooling down too much. Anywhere between 62 degrees in Broken Bow, 70 degrees in Omaha, everything in between, but not that big cool down that you'd like to see when you have such hot temps during the day. Your satellite radar, it doesn't even show a single cloud over the entire state of Nebraska. You are getting some precipitation in other parts of the country, central Texas, southern Missouri, up along the Minnesota-Canada border, but nothing in Nebraska today, and we expect that to continue. There is the projection for tonight, maybe a cloud or two showing up in Hastings, but otherwise clear skies throughout the evening with no expectation of precipitation. As a matter of fact, we don't think there will be much in the way of precipitation until Sunday. Looking at tomorrow, it's staying hot. 90 in Columbus.

0: Columbus, 90 in Kearney, 97 in Valentine, 100 possible high temp in Chadron. Worth noting that for the rest of the night tonight, there is a heat advisory in effect for the westernmost counties in Nebraska. Don't be surprised if there's another heat advisory issued tomorrow with these warm temps. So, of course, be drinking water, hydrating. You don't want to get a heat-related illness, especially because the sun is expected to be shining. No thought of any precipitation. 10 to 25% chance of patchy, dense fog early Thursday. That's what you're seeing there with that logo over Lincoln. Temperatures mainly those lower to middle 90s. Further north you get, the hotter it gets. Heat indices, 100 to 105. That's as we build towards the weekend on Friday. Looking at northeast Nebraska, those heat index values, Friday going to be a big concern with the high temp of 96. Not quite getting to triple digit temperatures, but awfully warm over the weekend in northeast Nebraska. Southeast Nebraska likely to see a triple digit temp Saturday, Sunday, certainly Monday looking that way. Then a little bit of a cool down overnight Monday and into the next part of the week. In the central part of the state, nothing but 90s and plus through Monday. Possibility of some storms developing midweek next week, but hot and dry. That's what you're seeing most everywhere in Nebraska, including in the southwest part of the state. Monday, a high of 102.
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2: Roads are safer at the midway point of 2026 than the previous two, and lower than the five-year average. The common theme in fatal crashes continues to be the non-use of a seatbelt. More than half of those riding in a vehicle who died during a crash were either not using a belt or the use was unknown for the month of June. And for the first 6 months, 56 of 85 fatalities for someone in a vehicle was because they were not buckled in. Another indicator was the location, with 12 of the 21 last month happening in rural locations, defined as an area with a population of 5,000 or fewer. A 7-year-old is in extremely critical condition after being hit by a pickup truck. The Douglas County Sheriff's Office says they were called to a neighborhood near Bennington Lake a little before 4:30 p.m. yesterday for a vehicle versus scooter accident. Authorities say three juveniles were on scooters when one of them went into the intersection and was hit by a pickup. Residents nearby rushed to perform life-saving measures, according to authorities, before the child was taken to Children's Hospital in Omaha. The crash remains under investigation. A couple hundred folks got a chance to intimately experience the beauty of rural Nebraska via their vehicles this weekend, while helping to raise money and improve an element of a small-town community. NCN's Tim Hackett brings us the story from Claytonia.
3: Rev the engines up and kick the dust up, the driving force behind all of the drivers who arrived in Claytonia in all-terrain vehicles of all kinds for the town's third annual fire ride Saturday, with the goal of eventually raising enough money for this small town to construct a new fire hall close to the water tower.
4: It's something to kind of fill in a Saturday afternoon, have people have fun at it, and it's really grown to, I think after today we can say it was grown to a success.
3: Saturday's excursion began fairly comfortably, cruising through a Claytonia neighborhood cheered on by onlookers. But the path became more perilous quite quickly as the cavalcade left the relative comfort of civilization and explored parts of the state most members of the public would never get to see. But none of this would have been possible without buy-in from about two dozen private citizens, local landowners who permitted the organizers to blaze these trails through their farms or use their properties as a temporary home base. This event may have began as a fire department fundraiser, but it became a true community effort.
4: We truly, truly, with all honesty, could not do this without the buy-in by everybody involved. I mean, it's really a community effort. As much as we call it a fire ride, it's the whole community coming together to help build a new fire hall, really.
3: This armada of ATVs spent the entire afternoon pioneering past the pastures and pivots, sojourning through the forests, cornfields, and farmsteads that characterize this part of southeast Nebraska.
4: We try to have quite a bit of off-road trail, not just driving around gravel roads. But we couldn't do that as a fire department, as anybody, without all the landowners and all the extra help we get, because it really depends on that. But yeah, I think that's what kind of sets it apart and kind of is the draw, is we're just close enough

0: but yet far enough away to get out in the country.
1: The troop traversed often difficult terrains before finally leaving the hills and fields and resurfacing on paved roads, with Claytonia once again on the horizon.
2: About 80 vehicles traveled about 20 miles over the course of about 5 hours, and this is the final result. About $10,000 raised to help build a new home for the fire department in this small community. In Claytonia, Tim Hackett, News Channel Nebraska.
3: A's look like a carbon copy of one another this week. So do the warnings. Red flag in effect for the westernmost counties once again in the panhandle. Michael Shively joins us with an update on those conditions and more.
4: Another warm day. Heck, I'd even say it's hot out. Your brief AccuWeather forecast here. 97 the high in Chadron, topping out Nebraska in the northwest corner. 93 in Valentine, 90 in Norfolk, just the upper 80s in central Nebraska. But those heat index values, even hotter. Tonight's lows not dipping down that low, not even getting below 70 degrees in Omaha tonight. 69 in Nebraska City, 68 in Beatrice, 62 in Custer County and Broken Bow. Don't expect clouds tonight. Good night to view the stars. Shout out to the people at the Nebraska Star Party in Cherry County. They are loving these clear conditions tonight. We'll see if they love 97 in Valentine tomorrow, though. It's a cooker. 100 in Chadron expected tomorrow. Everywhere going to get to the 90s, and there's going to be a sun on top of all of it. No clouds expected except for maybe some fog over by Lincoln. Your AccuWeather forecast on NCN.
3: Of many skills. Thank you, Michael. And he's coming back in less than 10 minutes for another round with Mother Nature right here on News Channel Nebraska. For U.S. Transportation Secretary Pete Buttigieg making a campaign stop in Omaha yesterday, appearing alongside Democratic Nebraska 2nd Congressional District candidate Denise Powell. Buttigieg has been traveling across the Midwest to rally with Democrats in competitive races, including a stop in Iowa earlier this week to campaign for gubernatorial candidate Rob Sand. Buttigieg telling those assembled Powell is positioned to address voter concerns, while Powell took aim at Republican opponent Omaha City Councilman Brinker Harding, referencing an upcoming campaign appearance by House Speaker Mike Johnson.
5: She's somebody who can look to the future and embodies that idea of out with the old ways and end with something new and better.
6: Look, he's gonna try to convince you that he's a different kind of Republican, but he's not. He has Speaker Mike Johnson coming here to fundraise for him this week because, that's right, right. Because Mike Johnson and Donald Trump know that Brinker Harding is just a rubber stamp for their agenda.
3: These two are vying to replace Don Bacon, who has decided against running again in District 2. Certain generic prescription drugs, you could be eligible for money. It sounds like one of those class action lawsuit infomercials, and at least half of it is true. A settlement between generic drug manufacturer Glenmark and 48 states has resulted in the company paying nearly $30 million for their role in an alleged conspiracy to inflate prices and limit competition. Glenmark is the latest corporation forced to settle, including four others who already have. So what does this mean? If you bought specific generic prescriptions between May of 2009 and December 2019, there's a chance money is owed to you. To find out, you have to do some of the legwork on your own. Email info@aggenericdrugs.com or visit aggenericdrugs.com, all one word in both cases, or call toll-free 1-866-290-0182. Four different women charged for sexual assault of a protected person at the Carnet facility, as a focal point at least, the Nebraska Department of Health and Human Services is changing leadership. The Carnet Youth Rehabilitation Treatment Center is not undergoing any announced changes at the top. There are now new bullet points being emphasized. Those include an enhanced incident reporting program, an expanded monitoring and oversight at all three facilities across the state, increased access to support for the youth who are housed, additional staff training with a focus on the Prison Rape Elimination Act requirements, and a strengthened staff accountability. DHHS CEO Steve Corsi says these changes will improve operations and ensure high standards for the youth in the system. At the Hastings YRTC, which only houses females, it will appoint Camilla Jacob to interim youth facilities senior administrator, effective immediately. One of those women charged in the YRTC assaults has had her case continued.

Continued. 44-year-old Katrina Fuchs has entered a not guilty plea in Buffalo County District Court in the charge of second-degree sexual abuse of a protected individual, according to court records. Fuchs allegedly subjected a 17-year-old inmate at the Kearney YRTC to sexual contact on or about October 1st of last year, according to court records. She has a final plea hearing scheduled for September 16th, and if an agreement is not reached, it will serve as a pre-trial hearing. Another woman charged with sexual abuse at the Kearney YRTC has entered a not guilty plea in district court. 23-year-old Tara Ross entered her plea through a written waiver. She's accused of forcing a then 16 or 17-year-old to sexual contact sometime between January and April of last year, according to court records. The age varies because the birth month of the victim falls within the alleged dates. While the documents are sealed, the complaint lists the victim as an individual with these same initials, birth year, and birth month, as Katrina Fuchs. Ross will have her next court date on August 25th in Kearney. A Northeast Nebraska man described by a U.S. district attorney as, quote, every parent's worst nightmare, end quote, will spend decades behind bars on child porn convictions. A federal judge sentencing 21-year-old Noah Hale of Norfolk to 35 years in prison. He was previously convicted of three charges related to child porn. The district attorney says an FBI investigation found 2,300 suspicious files on Hale's phone. The images and videos depicted at least 30 different underage girls from across the country engaging in self-harm, self-mutilating behavior, and child porn. Prosecutors accused Hale of being a predator who groomed, manipulated, and threatened kids. After his release from prison, Hale will begin a lifetime term of supervised release. The former Palmyra teacher and wrestling coach accused of having an inappropriate relationship with a former student has accepted a plea deal. 27-year-old Cody Pester pleaded guilty to third-degree sexual abuse by a school worker. The Lancaster County Sheriff's Office said a relationship between Pester and a Palmyra graduate began in May 2025. Pester and the victim reportedly met during athletic events. Investigators said Pester and the teen exchanged more than 13,000 texts during the period. He faces up to 2 years behind bars when his sentencing is handed down in September. An employee at a Beatrice convenience store is accused of stealing more than $15,000 from the business by canceling cash transactions and putting the money in their pocket. According to the Beatrice Police Department, the owner of Cheapest Damn Cigarettes contacted officers after discovering a cash shortage and taking a look at store records. Investigators say surveillance video showed the former cashier, Sue Buckmeyer, ringing up customers before using the register's cancel or no sale function, allowing her to complete the cash sale while voiding the transaction in the register. Police allege Buckmeyer then balanced the cash drawer at the end of her shift and kept the excess money, making the drawer appear to reconcile correctly. The store owner estimated the business lost over 15 grand. Buckmeyer denied stealing money during two interviews with investigators and was arrested on July 10th on an embezzlement-related charge. An arraignment date has been set for a man accused of murder in southeast Nebraska. Justice Barnhouse will next be in court August 5th. He's charged with several counts in the April shooting death of 37-year-old Joshua May and Beatrice. Barnhouse is facing second-degree murder, use of a firearm to commit a felony, and possession of a firearm by a prohibited person. May was found early in the morning of April 12th at 9th and Summit Streets in Beatrice, suffering from what police said were three gunshot wounds. He died from his injuries a short time later. Barnhouse was arrested by U.S. Marshals and Lancaster County deputies during a traffic stop near Waverly later in the afternoon. He's currently being held without bond. Charges have been dropped against a Husker running back. Last month, 20-year-old Makai Nelson was arrested by police in Key West, Florida, for aggravated battery against a pregnant woman while on vacation. Investigators said an argument turned physical. The state of Florida has declined to pursue the case, saying the victim did not want to press charges. Two people on 2 days fleeing the Nebraska State Patrol on the interstate, with both ending up in front of a camera for their mugshots. 42-year-old Arlie McCoy was riding a motorcycle at over 90 miles an hour with hazard lights running west of Sydney on Monday at around 4:30 p.m. Mountain Time, according to the Nebraska State Patrol. When a trooper spotted him, McCoy decided to speed off, getting up to nearly 120 miles per hour before slowing down and then eventually stopping near Sydney, the patrol says. The West Virginia man was booked in Cheyenne County Jail on several violations. Yesterday, a man was speeding on I-80 near Ogallala. He pulled over initially and provided a fake name, according to NSP, and when the trooper asked him to get out, he hit the gas.
Near Hershey, a tactical intervention was used by another trooper who joined the

0: state. Didn't quite get to 90 in the central part of Nebraska, but the rest of the state did, and certainly did out west in the Panhandle, 94 in Scotts Bluff, 97 in Chadron. Tonight, it's not cooling off too much, just 70 in Omaha. Rest of the state getting to the mid to low 60s, so a little bit cooler, but not a big chance to reset the body temperature. Don't expect to see any clouds. Here's your satellite radar throughout the day on Wednesday. Seeing precipitation in Texas, northwest Wyoming, but Nebraska clear as can possibly be. Not even cloud cover. Maybe you'll see a cloud or two in Hastings tonight, but for the most part, great night to look at the heavens. Tomorrow, you'll be heading to the AC. It's a warm one, 90 in Columbus, 90 in Grand Island. Those are the cool temps compared to 94 in Scotts Bluff, 97 in Valentine, 100 out in the northwest Nebraska Pine Ridge. And it's going to be sunny during that stretch as well. Precipitation sign by Lincoln, really maybe more fog than anything, heavy fog possible, a 10 to 25% chance. But for the most part, clear skies tomorrow throughout the state.
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9: 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It's beautiful and vast, dotted with hardworking rural communities. They may be a long drive from the city, but the people who live there and the things happening in towns like Neely, Sydney, and Valentine still matter. And they are why News Channel Nebraska exists. To deliver quality, heartfelt news from the entire state of Nebraska. 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
1: City Clerk of Merriman accused of taking thousands in utility payments and keeping them for herself. The Village of Alba getting taken for tens of thousands by scammers. The treasurer of a panhandle board allegedly buying thousands of dollars in groceries on their dime. All examples of small towns getting victimized by what state officials say is an unprecedented level of misappropriations and fraud. State Auditor Mike Foley speaking with NCN's Eric McKay about what his office has seen recently and what towns should be doing to stay protected.
2: Been auditor on a couple of different occasions for quite a while. From your perspective, how strange is it to see the increased activity it seems like we're seeing with small towns getting affected by this?
3: This is very strange to me. As you alluded, I was the auditor for 8 years earlier in my career, stepped away for 8 years to be lieutenant governor. Now here I am back in the saddle at the auditor's office again. I don't remember all this happening previously, but it's happening more and more now. Why is that? I don't really know, but we're getting so many phone calls and tips, and we're finding stuff on our own through our own techniques. People are just taking more and more liberties with money that doesn't belong to them. They either have a government credit card, or they have access to the books, and they're giving themselves raises, or they're tapping into cash deposits and so forth that belong to the village or the city. And there's just more and more. And I don't want to badmouth government employees. Most government employees are just good, decent, honest, honorable Nebraskans. But we're just finding more and more instances where people take a little bit. Nobody says anything. They get away with it. So they take a little bit more. And pretty soon you're talking about tens of thousands of dollars.
2: These are very small towns, generally, that are being victimized here. In your experience, in your opinion, what is it about small towns that might make them more susceptible to having this type of thing happen?
3: Well, it is a problem for smaller communities because you've got maybe one or two people that are watching all the finances of the village or the town. One person got that credit card, using it to buy bacon or leggings or pharmaceuticals and toiletries and so forth. And then when the monthly bill comes in, that bill is going right back to the person who held the credit card, and they're going to approve that payment. There's not a second pair of eyes on hand to look at that and say, let me see that credit card payment and let me see the receipts that back up those billings and see if they're all proper government expenditures. Buying a slab of bacon is not a government expenditure for most towns and villages. It's a personal in nature, and you shouldn't have put that on the government credit card.
2: I'm in Norfolk. They work with a CPA annually. It's part of their annual budget to do an audit. You know, Merriman, as a town of 87, they don't necessarily have the money or the available accountant to do that. Talk a little bit more about that waiver process and how that works for smaller towns who'd like someone to look at their books, but maybe can't necessarily afford to do that on an annual basis.
3: It's definitely a problem. There's not as many young students going into the accounting profession. I don't know why that is, but it's just not as attractive as it maybe once was. So it's getting more and more difficult to find a CPA firm willing to come out to a smaller community and do a financial audit. So they come to us and say, I can't find an auditor. I can't find a CPA firm. Can we get a waiver of that audit requirement? And we'll try to be understanding with them and give them some suggestions on where on a CPA that might do the work. And if not, we'll say, okay, we'll give you a waiver, but first we've got to look at the books ourselves and make sure that we're not missing something. In other instances, the CPA firm did do the work, and we're still getting a tip of a problem, and we go out and we find something the CPA firm didn't find, because the CPA firms are in and out pretty quick. They've got to get the job done and move on to the next client. They can't spend the kind of time and delve into the level of detail that we can delve into. So it works both ways, but it's very expensive to hire a CPA firm, and if they can get out of having to pay that big fee, they want to find a way to do it. And we want to help them. We want to be, you know, understanding of their situation. But you got to have a clean set of books before we can give you the waiver.
2: Absolutely. Well, State Auditor Mike Foley, office doing a great job finding this. Hopefully by shedding some light on this, maybe we can help some small communities avoid something like this in the future. Thank you so much for taking the time and joining us today.
3: Great to be with you, Eric. Thanks for your interest. Take care.
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4: If you like the heat, you like the weather in Nebraska. Let's dig into it. Your AccuWeather forecast here on News Channel Nebraska. Today's highs as warm as 97. That was in Chadron, 93 in Valentine. 90s most places, Broken Bow, Grand Island, Kearney didn't quite get there, but it sure felt like that with the heat index values. Tonight's lows not cooling down too much. Anywhere between 62 degrees in Broken Bow, 70 degrees in Omaha, everything in between, but not that big cool down that you'd like to see when you have such hot temps during the day. Your satellite radar doesn't even show a single cloud over the entire state of Nebraska. You are getting some precipitation in other parts of the country, central Texas, southern Missouri, up along the Minnesota-Canada border, but nothing in Nebraska today, and we expect that to continue. There is the projection for tonight, maybe a cloud or two showing up in Hastings, but otherwise clear skies throughout the evening with no expectation of precipitation. As a matter of fact, we don't think there will be much in the way of precipitation until Sunday. Looking at tomorrow, it's staying hot. 90 in Columbus, 90 in Kearney, 97 in Valentine, 100 possible high temp in Chadron. Worth noting that for the rest of the night tonight, there is a heat advisory in effect for the westernmost counties in Nebraska. Don't be surprised if there's another heat advisory issued tomorrow with these warm temps. So, of course, be drinking water, hydrating. You don't want to get a heat-related illness, especially because the sun is expected to be shining. No thought of any precipitation. 10 to 25% chance of patchy, dense fog early Thursday. That's what you're seeing there with that logo over Lincoln. Temperatures mainly those lower to middle 90s. Further north you get, the hotter it gets. Heat indices, 100 to 105. That's as we build towards the weekend on Friday. Looking at northeast Nebraska, those heat index values, Friday going to be a big concern with the high temp of 96. Not quite getting to triple digit temperatures, but awfully warm over the weekend in northeast Nebraska. Southeast Nebraska likely to see a triple digit temp Saturday, Sunday, certainly Monday looking that way. Then a little bit of a cool down overnight Monday and into the next part of the week. In the central part of the state, nothing but 90s and plus through Monday. Possibility of some storms developing midweek next week, but hot and dry. That's what you're seeing most everywhere in Nebraska, including in the southwest part of the state. Monday, a high of 102.
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8: I'm Ty Stevens, and I'm from Page, Nebraska. I was in Valentine, Nebraska at the high school state finals, and we were in the short go the last round, and I caught my thumb in my dally, and went to the hospital in Valentine, and they flew me here. Came to Dr. Hartzell right away, and he reattached it. It come all the way off. I was here for a week after I cut my thumb off, and they just did really good taking care of me. Always felt cared for. I feel like my recovery is going as good as it possibly can, and everybody's just doing so much to help me. I just think that we're really lucky to have someone like him around that can do these kind of surgeries. He's just so good at what he does. Just leaves a good impression. Caring, that's what Faith Health means to me.
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0: 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The agreement brings the annual Senior Showcase of Volleyball, Girls Basketball, and Boys Basketball All-Star Contests to television and streaming audiences across the state next week. The showcases feature graduating seniors from all over the Cornhusker State competing alongside many of the top athletes. Coverage begins at 6 p.m. Central Tuesday with the volleyball match, followed by the girls and boys basketball showcases on Wednesday, airing live on News Channel Nebraska. 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
0: Thanks for joining us on News Channel Nebraska. Coming up this hour on NCN, hopeful to get moving on the Good Life District in Grand Island. A conversation last night leading to some confusion, and the project hits another snag moving forward. The idea of Broadway is landing in central Nebraska, with a camp being held for those who have dreams of being under the bright lights. They're pressing the gas in southeast Nebraska for a chance to take their ATVs out and raise a little money in the process. With nearly a city light for miles around, all eyes turn to the skies in northern Nebraska for a show put on by the Cosmos. Back on Monday, it looked like an entire week was a copy and paste for the weather. 3 days through, and it's lived up to those projections. Michael Shively joins us for the first time this hour with an idea for what we should expect on the back half and a preview for the weekend.
3: Another warm day. Heck, I'd even say it's hot out. Your brief AccuWeather forecast here. 97 the high in Chadron, topping out Nebraska in the northwest corner. 93 in Valentine, 90 in Norfolk, just the upper 80s in central Nebraska. But those heat index values, even hotter. Tonight's lows not dipping down that low, not even getting below 70 degrees in Omaha tonight. 69 in Nebraska City, 68 in Beatrice, 62 in Custer County and Broken Bow. Don't expect clouds tonight. Good night to view the stars. Shout out to the people at the Nebraska Star Party in Cherry County. They are loving these clear conditions tonight. We'll see if they love 97 in Valentine tomorrow, though. It's a cooker. 100 in Chadron expected tomorrow. Everywhere going to get to the 90s, and there's going to be a sun on top of all of it. No clouds expected except for maybe some fog over by Lincoln. Your AccuWeather forecast on NCN.
0: Michael, thanks. We'll check back with him later for a longer version of the forecast. For the time being, we're getting into the top stories from all around Nebraska. A scary situation unfolding in northeast Nebraska last night. A call went out at around 8:45 p.m. Central for a report of an unresponsive child at the Riverside Community Pool located in Neely. Life-saving measures were performed by people there and emergency responders before the child was taken to the hospital in town. City officials are not releasing the child's name or any additional information as of now. The superintendent for Neely Oakdale Schools, Ron Beacom, is offering emotional support.

0: support to students or families who may need it. Beacom said there were several students who witnessed the incident, and the unresponsive kid was a student within the district. A soft deadline of June 30th, issued by Mayor Roger Steele, has come and gone, and the northern portion for the Good Life District remains in limbo. The two sides were conversing again at the City Council meeting last night. A lot of uncertainty remains on both sides regarding a variety of conversations, leading to some confusion for the Woodsonia Development Group. Any hopes or beliefs Mayor Steele and others had for getting construction started ASAP are, once again, forced to be put on hold for an undetermined amount of time.
1: There was a lot of dialogue back and forth what we could or could not talk about. I think they really just need more time to talk through with their attorney and also with the city legal staff to really have a more prepared meeting for all of council. We're hoping that'll happen in early August, but we really just need to get more productive meetings here to really move this thing forward and get it done. Overall, council needs to make sure that terms are legal, that protections are real, and that this thing would make sense if an auditor looks at it later as well. We need to make sure we're making wise decisions, and we need our experts to help advise the council as well, and they need the authority to do so.
0: O'Neill is a mayoral candidate for the city of Grand Island coming up this November. He's joined in the race by realtor Jimmy Reed and Deb Axtell Schultz. As the city of Grand Island continues to grow, so does their collective need to enhance their capabilities. A new transfer station is in the midst of a build on the west side of town. This is more commonly known as a drop-off, where you can throw stuff away before it's hauled off to the dump. The city believes this will be a major improvement to the efficiency and capacity when it comes to getting folks in and out, adding a weigh station for each direction. The current facility has been running for 45 years, and while it certainly has thrived and survived, it was built when the population was half the size it is currently in the Isle City.
2: It's going to change it big time because, you know, in simple numbers, that cuts traffic in half compared to what we have right now pinpointed here at our current scale. You know, during the busier peak times, we literally have anywhere from 5 to 10 vehicles waiting to weigh in to go unload, and the same number, 5 to 10 vehicles after they've unloaded trying to get out. So it's going to be a big improvement just for the traffic flow.
0: The new station will have 6 unloading bays, 2 more than the current one. The $7.5 million project was approved by the City Council in October of last year, and the construction is expected to be finished sometime early next year. Young performers from across central Nebraska spending the week sharpening their skills with the help of professional actors, musicians, and directors at the annual Broadway Academy Camp. NCN's Brandon Shanahan has the story.
3: The week-long camp in Central City gives students the opportunity to receive high-level performing arts instruction while building friendships with fellow performers from across the region. Shay Eggers, who is attending the camp for the 6th and final time, said Broadway Academy has played a major role in her growth as an artist.
4: I've been doing this for 6 years. It's been a huge part of my musical journey and my journey in being an artist. Broadway Academy showed me that being an artist in a small community and in Nebraska is possible. Coming from a small town, there's not very many arts opportunities.
3: While the professional instruction is a major draw, Eggers says the supportive atmosphere among campers is what makes the experience truly special.
4: I think this place is one of the most supportive theater communities I've ever seen. Everybody is very good friends with one another, and no matter if you are an incoming seventh grader or a graduated senior, everybody knows each other's names, everybody knows each other's songs, and we all love each other so much and just want to lift each other up.
3: Jack Chavanaugh, attending the Broadway Academy for the third time, said watching the production come together over the course of a single week is one of his favorite parts of the experience.
5: I'm looking forward to polishing everything up because in the early of the week you get to see the basics. Okay, this is what it's going to become, and it's so cool because we do so much in a week. So the first day everybody's not really nervous and you have a whole week to do it, but then every single day you see everything come together and it just starts to polish by the end of the week and you're just so excited to perform your piece.
3: Campers will present opening up Saturday evening and Sunday afternoon at the Edwin and Bernice Locke Theater. For News Channel Nebraska, I'm Brandon Shanahan.
6: What is Nebraska? Nebraska is 529 towns. It is 147 cities. It is 382 villages. It is 2 time zones and 3 area codes. It is Cook and Gurley, Palisade and Osmond, Wymore, Sydney, and every

0: everywhere in between. 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
3: A hero's welcome for members of the Nebraska National Guard returning home after months away from their family and friends. Over 180 soldiers are back on familiar soil after 4 months of watching over Washington, D.C., ahead of and during the celebration of America's 250th anniversary as a country. Assignments varied throughout their tenure, keeping eyes on the nation's capital, and the task force Nebraska was serving for responded to over 500 incidents while working the streets and partnering with local law enforcement.
4: Especially this year with the surge, 250th birthday of the United States, a lot of people are coming to town, a lot of events on the mall. They just saw a need to ramp up the security presence and help the community be safe throughout it.
3: More than 20 members of the Guard are still in D.C. There's no official word on when they will be relieved of their current tour. Another $5 million of donations at stake. Residents in central Nebraska were quick to change their opinion on a school bond vote. The official results are in for the Palmer School bond of nearly $7 million. Voters from the three-county school district overwhelmingly moving forward, with nearly 72% voting in favor of the additional tax. It was a 2-to-1 advantage in Howard and Nance counties, and even more one-sided in Merritt County, where the school resides. In 2024, a bond was turned down by 55 votes through those three counties based on election results. The reason for the change is simple. The Roy and Gloria Dinsdale Foundation was willing to tack on another $5 million if, and only if, voters said yes to the bond. The foundation was not willing to donate the money if the community would not be equally invested. Palmer's previous bond approval came in 1995, and before then, it was in the early 1960s. Hundreds from across the country gathering in the Nebraska Sandhills this week, all to gaze at the night sky. NCN's Casey Wannenberg takes us to the Nebraska Star Party, south of Valentine.
5: I got a new telescope there.
6: Phil Young of Bristol, Illinois.
5: That's my sun telescope. This is my galaxy telescope.
6: Came prepared to explore everything from our closest star to galaxies millions of light years away.
7: Got the big prominence on the left-hand side.
6: He's one of about 400 people.
7: Yeah, it's been growing.
6: Camped out under the wide open sky south of Valentine.
8: There's a prism in here.
6: For the Nebraska Star Party.
5: The whole crew is back. Well, Palmer's not back and Rob is not back.
6: We first met Young here last year.
5: This is Roger.
6: And like many in this field of telescopes.
5: This is Mike. I've known him a lot. It's Mike Bauer.
6: He and his friends follow the same orbit, returning to the Sandhills summer after summer.
5: Why come back here? Take a look. Blue skies. Last year it was cloudy every night.
6: This year they're shooting for clearer skies.
5: Take the cover off.
6: The 33rd annual event.
5: Come out here, you can see the corrector plate.
6: Kicked off Sunday and runs through Friday at Merritt Reservoir.
9: Perfectly dark skies. Can't get any better when here.
6: In addition to observing some of the darkest skies in the country.
10: Let me find a good Milky Way photo.
6: Many like Jen Green from Logan, Utah, also enjoy astrophotography.
10: It's such a dark sky space. The Milky Way is amazing here.
6: This is Green's first time coming back to the party since the pandemic.
10: It's way fun.
6: She's excited to see how the event has grown.
10: You don't have to have like a degree in astrophysics to be able to do this anymore. The technology's made it easier for everybody to be part of this.
5: This is the corrector plate, so light comes through here.
6: An event that draws people to look up.
5: There's a large mirror at the base.
6: But as Young told us last year, also makes you feel more grounded.
8: The essay by

0: Carl Sagan, pale blue dot. We're just a pale blue dot in the universe. And all the fighting and squabbling that's going on, it's worthless because we're all part of that pale blue dot.
1: A reminder from the Sandhills that we're all sharing the same small space.
0: The sun goes through a slit.
1: In a very big universe. Near Valentine, Casey Wunnenberg, News Channel, Nebraska.
2: Residents in a western Nebraska county are targeting three county commissioners who voted against data center moratoriums. Lincoln County Election Commissioner Becky Rossell confirming her office has received an initial filing to recall county commissioners Joe Hughley, Chris Bruns, and Jerry Woodruff. Those three voted against a moratorium on data centers this week. The petition's filer, David Hibner, said on social media the data center vote was the specific reason for his filing. Organizers now have to gather signatures equal to 35% of the registered voters in the district for the recall to proceed. With the heat forcing farmers to up their pivot hours, producers in eight South Central counties should expect a daily load control for up to a week. The South Central Public Power District says they will have times as early as 9 a.m. and they could extend until 11 p.m. with a maximum of 12 hours per day and 6 hours on Sunday. The number of farmers pulling electricity is for their irrigation, has SCPPD turning off the juice to some areas during the continued heat stretch. They ask anyone with questions to call their office and request farmers to plan accordingly for the upcoming times without electricity.
3: I'm pleased to be joined today on Faith Health Inside Look by Michael Lazarczyk with Faith Health Audiology and Hearing Aids. And today we're talking about speech discrimination ability. So what is speech discrimination ability and why do some people still struggle to understand words even when the sounds are loud enough?
4: When you come in for a hearing test at Faith or any audiologist, you're going to get two scores. I think of it kind of like a radio where there's a volume knob and a tuning knob. And the first part of the test is testing that volume knob where when the sounds are loud enough, you're hitting the button to tell us you heard the sound there. The most important part for us to understand is that tuning knob on the ear radio, where when the words are loud enough, how well are you able to understand them? If you have excellent speech discrimination ability, that means that tuning knob on the ear radio is tuned exactly to the station, so when the words are loud enough for you to hear on the volume knob, you understand every word that's coming through. If you have a friend or family member who has fair speech discrimination ability, which means they maybe get around 70% of the words correct when they're loud enough, you can think of that like you're tuned a little bit to the left or to the right of the radio station. On the other end, if you have poor speech discrimination ability, that would mean even when the words are loud enough, you're not understanding them very clearly. That might be like that tuning knob is tuned all the way off the station there. So in a situation like that, we might have to find something else other than just making the words louder. We might need to make them clearer through something like a cochlear implant, or we might need to use assisted listening devices, visual cues, or context clues to help the patient get the full speech understanding.
3: But the tools are certainly there to make that happen.
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3: All right. Thank you so much.
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5: At your high temperatures from this warm Wednesday in the Cornhusker State. Didn't quite get to 90 in the central part of Nebraska, but the rest of the state did, and certainly did out west in the Panhandle, 94 in Scottsbluff, 97 in Chadron. Tonight, it's not cooling off too much, just 70 in Omaha. Rest of the state getting to the mid to low 60s, so a little bit cooler, but not a big chance to reset the body temperature. Don't expect to see any clouds. Here's your satellite radar throughout the day on Wednesday. Seeing precipitation in Texas, northwest Wyoming, but Nebraska.

0: clear as can possibly be. Not even cloud cover. Maybe you'll see a cloud or two in Hastings tonight, but for the most part, great night to look at the heavens. Tomorrow, you'll be heading to the AC. It's a warm one, 90 in Columbus, 90 in Grand Island. Those are the cool temps compared to 94 in Scottsbluff, 97 in Valentine, 100 out in the northwest Nebraska Pine Ridge. And it's going to be sunny during that stretch as well. Precipitation sign by Lincoln, really maybe more fog than anything, heavy fog possible, a 10 to 25% chance. But for the most part, clear skies tomorrow throughout the state.
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2: 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He tries to hide his beliefs, but the truth is, Dane Osborne won't protect me, and he doesn't share our values.
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11: Madison County communities are choosing to continue in economic development. Three county commissioners voting to approve the continuation of the interlocal agreement and the position of economic development director earlier this week. This comes 1 year after the county board joined with the cities of Battle Creek and Madison to create the director position, which is held by Andy Colvin. The commissioners and mayors all praising the returns from Colvin's first year on the job.
12: The biggest accomplishments we've had over the last couple of years in Madison and Battle Creek is really just laying the groundwork. I mean, in every community, if you're going to put together an economic development strategy, you have to understand the community, you have to understand where you're weak, where you're strong.
13: So a lot of the planning has to happen first. I know economic development is one of those things that it's hard to put a dollar on what it's worth, but I think having the right people in the right place.
11: Over the last year, time was spent improving Battle Creek water systems and building relationships across the Madison County communities. In the next year, Colvin hopes to see housing projects for seniors and families get off the ground in Madison while continuing water system improvements in Battle Creek. A community fundraiser is underway in northeast Nebraska. As NCN's Brendan Flood reports from Verdigris, residents are working to preserve a longtime pool.
14: The pool behind me would be filled with water and kids escaping the Nebraska heat, but that's not the case. That's why some moms here in Verdigris are fundraising money to get their pool back.
15: Remy has been working on going off the low dive, and she was going to do it this season, and that didn't happen because we're not open.
16: For more than 50 years, the

0: Swimming pool at Wildwood Acres Park has been a summer tradition in Verdigris. The pool opened in 1974 after years of community planning and fundraising. Since then, generations of residents have spent their summers there.
1: My grandpa ran the basket room when I was little. My cousins lifeguarded, so we would be here early and late.
0: Now the pool is closed because of safety concerns and aging infrastructure. Organizers say repairs are needed to the plumbing, liner, and decking. Reopening won't be cheap.
2: People give as much as they can. We just unfortunately don't have as big of resources or as big of essentially pockets to give from.
0: The Wild Acres Pool Committee is working to raise $600,000 to qualify for a matching grant through the Nebraska Game and Parks. Preliminary estimates put repairs at around $1 million, where a full renovation could cost up to $3 million. The committee consists of mostly young mothers and has hosted a variety of fundraising events.
2: You know, at a surface level, a pool doesn't seem like a big deal. But when you come to a small community like Verdigris, it's more about the simple things in life.
0: Organizers say fundraising is still in early stages, but their hopeful community support can help bring the pool back for future generations. In Verdigris, Brendan Flood, News Channel, Nebraska.
3: The city's hosting a picnic in town Saturday, where raffle tickets will be sold for $100 each, and attendees will have an opportunity at a variety of prizes, including $3,500 cash.
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11: We are expanding different parts of the town. 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We have a new housing development coming to town. We are cooking.
12: It's nice seeing people wanting to come and move to Tilden. 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
11: You don't get any better than the people that are here. 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We are a community.
13: I want to move to Tilden.
7: 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Come on down.
14: If you like the heat, you like the weather in Nebraska. Let's dig into it. Your AccuWeather forecast here on News Channel Nebraska. Today's highs as warm as 97. That was in Chadron, 93 in Valentine. 90s most places. Broken Bow, Grand Island, Kearney didn't quite get there, but it sure felt like that with the heat index values. Tonight's lows not cooling down too much. Anywhere between 62 degrees in Broken Bow, 70 degrees in Omaha, everything in between, but not that big cool down that you'd like to see when you have such hot temps during the day. Your satellite radar doesn't even show a single cloud over the entire state of Nebraska. You are getting some precipitation in other parts of the country, central Texas, southern Missouri, up along the Minnesota-Canada border, but nothing in Nebraska today. and we expect that to continue.

0: There's the projection for tonight, maybe a cloud or two showing up in Hastings, but otherwise clear skies throughout the evening with no expectation of precipitation. As a matter of fact, we don't think there will be much in the way of precipitation until Sunday. Looking at tomorrow, it's staying hot. 90 in Columbus, 90 in Kearney, 97 in Valentine, 100 possible high temp in Chadron. Worth noting that for the rest of the night tonight, there is a heat advisory in effect for the westernmost counties in Nebraska. Don't be surprised if there's another heat advisory issued tomorrow with these warm temps. So, of course, be drinking water, hydrating. You don't want to get a heat-related illness, especially because the sun is expected to be shining. No thought of any precipitation. 10 to 25% chance of patchy, dense fog early Thursday. That's what you're seeing there with that logo over Lincoln. Temperatures mainly those lower to middle 90s. Further north you get, the hotter it gets. Heat indices, 100 to 105. That's as we build towards the weekend on Friday. Looking at northeast Nebraska, those heat index values, Friday going to be a big concern with the high temp of 96. Not quite getting to triple digit temperatures, but awfully warm over the weekend in northeast Nebraska. Southeast Nebraska likely to see a triple digit temp Saturday, Sunday, certainly Monday looking that way. Then a little bit of a cool down overnight Monday and into the next part of the week. In the central part of the state, nothing but 90s and plus through Monday. Possibility of some storms developing midweek next week, but hot and dry. That's what you're seeing most everywhere in Nebraska, including in the southwest part of the state. Monday, a high of 102.
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2: Roads are safer at the midway point of 2026 than the previous two and lower than the five-year average. The common theme in fatal crashes continues to be the non-use of a seatbelt. More than half of those riding in a vehicle who died during a crash were either not using a belt or the use was unknown for the month of June. And for the first 6 months, 56 of 85 fatalities for someone in a vehicle was because they were not buckled in. Another indicator was the location, with 12 of the 21 last month happening in rural locations, defined as an area with a population of 5,000 or fewer. A 7-year-old is in extremely critical condition after being hit by a pickup truck. The Douglas County Sheriff's Office says they were called to a neighborhood near Bennington Lake a little before 4:30 p.m. yesterday for a vehicle versus scooter accident. Authorities say three juveniles were on scooters when one of them went into the intersection and was hit by a pickup. Residents nearby rushed to perform life-saving measures, according to authorities, before the child was taken to Children's Hospital in Omaha. The crash remains under investigation. And of many skills, thank you, Michael. And he's coming back in less than 10 minutes for another round with Mother Nature, right here on News Channel Nebraska. U.S. Transportation Secretary Pete Buttigieg making a campaign stop in Omaha yesterday, appearing alongside Democratic Nebraska 2nd Congressional District candidate Denise Powell. Buttigieg has been traveling across the Midwest to rally with Democrats in competitive races, including a stop in Iowa earlier this week to campaign for gubernatorial candidate Rob Sand. Buttigieg telling those assembled Powell is positioned to address voter concerns. While Powell took aim at Republican opponent Omaha City Councilman Brinker Harding, referencing an upcoming campaign appearance by House Speaker Mike Johnson.
3: She's somebody who can look to the future and embodies that idea of out with the old ways and in with something new and better.
4: Look, he's going to try to convince you that he's a different kind of Republican, but he's not. He has Speaker Mike Johnson coming here to fundraise for him this week because that's right. Because Mike Johnson and Donald Trump know that Brinker Harding is just a rubber stamp for their agenda.
2: These two are vying to replace Don Bacon, who has decided against running again in District 2. Certain generic prescription drugs, you could be eligible for money. It sounds like one of those class action lawsuit infomercials, and at least half of it is true. A settlement between generic drug manufacturer Glenmark and 48 states has resulted in the company paying nearly $30 million for their role in an alleged conspiracy to inflate prices and limit competition. Glenmark is

0: the latest corporation forced to settle, including four others who already have. So what does this mean? If you bought specific generic prescriptions between May of 2009 and December 2019, there's a chance money is owed to you. To find out, you have to do some of the legwork on your own. 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Four different women charged for sexual assault of a protected person at the Carter facility, as a focal point at least, the Nebraska Department of Health and Human Services is changing leadership. The Kearney Youth Rehabilitation Treatment Center is not undergoing any announced changes at the top. There are now new bullet points being emphasized. Those include an enhanced incident reporting program, an expanded monitoring and oversight at all three facilities across the state, increased access to support for the youth who are housed, additional staff training with a focus on the Prison Rape Elimination Act requirements, and a strengthened staff accountability. DHHS CEO Steve Corsi says these changes will improve operations and ensure high standards for the youth in the system. At the Hastings YRTC, which only houses females, it will appoint Camilla Jacob to interim youth facilities senior administrator, effective immediately. One of those women charged in the YRTC assaults has had her case continued. 44-year-old Katrina Fuchs has entered a not guilty plea in Buffalo County District Court in the charge of second-degree sexual abuse of a protected individual, according to court records. Fuchs allegedly subjected a 17-year-old inmate at the Kearney YRTC to sexual contact on or about October 1st of last year, according to court records. She has a final plea hearing scheduled for September 16th, and if an agreement is not reached, it will serve as a pre-trial hearing. Another woman charged with sexual abuse at the Kearney YRTC has entered a not guilty plea in district court. 23-year-old Tara Ross entered her plea through a written waiver. She's accused of forcing a then 16 or 17-year-old to sexual contact sometime between January and April of last year, according to court records. The age varies because the birth month of the victim falls within the alleged dates. While the documents are sealed, the complaint lists the victim as an individual with the same initials, birth year, and birth month as Katrina Fuchs. Ross will have her next court date on August 25th in Kearney. A Northeast Nebraska man described by a U.S. district attorney as, quote, every parent's worst nightmare, end quote, will spend decades behind bars on child porn convictions. A federal judge sentencing 21-year-old Noah Hale of Norfolk to 35 years in prison. He was previously convicted of three charges related to child porn. The district attorney says an FBI investigation found 2,300 suspicious files on Hale's phone. The images and videos depicted at least 30 different underage girls from across the country engaging in self-harm, self-mutilating behavior, and child porn. Prosecutors accused Hale of being a predator who groomed, manipulated, and threatened kids. After his release from prison, Hale will begin a lifetime term of supervised release.
1: At your high temperatures from this warm Wednesday in the Cornhusker State. Didn't quite get to 90 in the central part of Nebraska, but the rest of the state did, and certainly did out west in the Panhandle, 94 in Scottsbluff, 97 in Chadron. Tonight, it's not cooling off too much, just 70 in Omaha. Rest of the state getting to the mid to low 60s, so a little bit cooler, but not a big chance to reset the body temperature. Don't expect to see any clouds. Here's your satellite radar throughout the day on Wednesday. Seeing precipitation in Texas, northwest Wyoming, but Nebraska clear as can possibly be. Not even cloud cover. Maybe you'll see a cloud or two in Hastings tonight, but for the most part, great night to look at the heavens. Tomorrow, you'll be heading to the AC. It's a warm one, 90 in Columbus, 90 in Grand Island. Those are the cool temps compared to 94 in Scottsbluff, 97 in Valentine, 100 out in the northwest Nebraska Pine Ridge. And it's going to be sunny during that stretch as well. Precipitation sign by Lincoln really may be more fog than anything, heavy fog possible, a 10 to 25% chance. But for the most part, clear skies tomorrow throughout the state.
2: 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North of Norfolk on Highway 81.
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0: City Clerk in Merriman accused of taking thousands in utility payments and keeping them for herself. The Village of Alba getting taken for tens of thousands by scammers. The treasurer of a panhandle board allegedly buying thousands of dollars in groceries on their dime. All examples of small towns getting victimized by what state officials say is an unprecedented level of misappropriations and fraud. State Auditor Mike Foley speaking with NCN's Eric McKay about what his office has seen recently and what towns should be doing to stay protected.
10: I've been an auditor on a couple of different occasions for quite a while. From your perspective, how strange is it to see the increased activity it seems like we're seeing with small towns getting affected by this?
11: This is very strange to me. As you alluded, I was the auditor for 8 years earlier in my career, stepped away for 8 years to be lieutenant governor. Now here I am back in the saddle at the auditor's office again. I don't remember all this happening previously, but it's happening more and more now. Why is that? I don't really know, but we're getting so many phone calls and tips, and we're finding stuff on our own through our own techniques.

people are just taking more and more liberties with money that doesn't belong to them. They either have a government credit card or they have access to the books, and they're giving themselves raises, or they're tapping into cash deposits and so forth that belong to the village or the city. And

0: that are being victimized here. In your experience, in your opinion, what is it about small towns that might make them more susceptible to having this type of thing happen?
1: Well, it is a problem for smaller communities because you've got maybe one or two people that are watching all the finances of the village or the town. One person got that credit card, using it to buy bacon or leggings or pharmaceuticals and toiletries and so forth. And then when the monthly bill comes in, that bill is going right back to the person who held the credit card, and they're going to approve that payment. There's not a second pair of eyes on hand to look at that and say, let me see that credit card payment and let me see the receipts that back up those billings and see if they're all proper government expenditures. Buying a slab of bacon is not a government expenditure for most towns and villages. It's a personal in nature, and you shouldn't have put that on the government credit card.
0: I'm in Norfolk. They work with a CPA annually. It's part of their annual budget to do an audit. Merriman, as a town of 87, they don't necessarily have the money or the available accountant to do that. Talk a little bit more about that waiver process and how that works for smaller towns who'd like someone to look at their books, but maybe can't necessarily afford to do that on an annual
1: It's
0: basis.
1: definitely a problem. There's not as many young students going into the accounting profession. I don't know why that is, but it's just not as attractive as it maybe once was. So it's getting more and more difficult to find a CPA firm willing to come out to a smaller community and do a financial audit. So they come to us and say, I can't find an auditor. I can't find a CPA firm. Can we get a waiver of that audit requirement? And we'll try to be understanding with them and give them some suggestions on on a CPA that might do the work. And if not, we'll say, okay, we'll give you a waiver, but first we've got to look at the books ourselves and make sure that we're not missing something. In other instances, the CPA firm did do the work and we're still getting a tip of a problem. And we go out and we find something the CPA firm didn't find because the CPA firms are in and out pretty quick. They've got to get the job done and move on to the next client. They can't spend the kind of time and delve into the level of detail that we can delve into. So it works both ways, but it's very expensive to hire a CPA firm. And if they can get out of having to pay that big fee, they want to find a way to do it. And we want to help them. We want to be, understanding of their situation. But you've got to have a clean set of books before we can give you the waiver.
0: Absolutely. Well, State Auditor Mike Foley, office doing a great job finding this. Hopefully, by shedding some light on this, maybe we can help some small communities avoid something like this in the future. Thank you so much for taking the time and joining
1: Great to
0: us
1: be with
0: today.
1: you, Eric. Thanks for your interest. Take care.
2: If you like the heat, you like the weather in Nebraska. Let's dig into it. Your AccuWeather forecast here on News Channel Nebraska. Today's highs as warm as 97. That was in Chadron, 93 in Valentine. 90s most places. Broken Bow, Grand Island, Kearney didn't quite get there, but it sure felt like that with the heat index values. Tonight's lows not cooling down too much. Anywhere between 62 degrees in Broken Bow, 70 degrees in Omaha, everything in between, but not that big cool down that you'd like to see when you have such hot temps during the day. Your satellite radar doesn't even show a single cloud over the entire state of Nebraska. You are getting some precipitation in other parts of the country, central Texas, southern Missouri, up along the Minnesota-Canada border, but nothing in Nebraska today, and we expect that to continue. There is the projection for tonight, maybe a cloud or two showing up in Hastings, but otherwise clear skies throughout the evening with no expectation of precipitation. As a matter of fact, we don't think there will be much in the way of precipitation until Sunday. Looking at tomorrow, it's staying hot. 90 in Columbus, 90 in Kearney, 97 in Valentine, 100 possible high temp in Chadron. Worth noting that for the rest of the night tonight, there is a heat advisory in effect for the westernmost counties in Nebraska. Don't be surprised if there's another heat advisory issued tomorrow with these warm temps. So, of course, be drinking water, hydrating. You don't want to get a heat-related illness, especially because the sun is expected to be shining. No thought of any precipitation. 10 to 25% chance of patchy, dense fog early Thursday. That's what you're seeing there with that logo over Lincoln. Temperatures mainly those lower to middle 90s. Further north you get, the hotter it gets. Heat indices, 100 to 105. That's as we build towards the weekend on Friday. Looking at Northeast Nebraska, those heat index

0: X values Friday going to be a big concern with the high temp of 96. Not quite getting to triple digit temperatures, but awfully warm over the weekend in northeast Nebraska. Southeast Nebraska likely to see a triple digit temp Saturday, Sunday, certainly Monday looking that way. Then a little bit of a cool down overnight Monday and into the next part of the week. In the central part of the state, nothing but 90s and plus through Monday. Possibility of some storms developing midweek next week, but hot and dry. That's what you're seeing most everywhere in Nebraska, including in the southwest part of the state. Monday, a high of 102.
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0: Channel Nebraska expanding its live high school sports coverage through a new partnership with the Nebraska Coaches Association. The agreement brings the annual Senior Showcase of Volleyball, Girls Basketball, and Boys Basketball All-Star Contests to television and streaming audiences across the state next week. The showcases feature graduating seniors from all over the Cornhusker State competing alongside many of the top athletes. Coverage begins at 6 p.m. Central Tuesday with the volleyball match, followed by the girls and boys basketball showcases on Wednesday, airing live on News Channel Nebraska. 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
3: Well, hello there, and good morning. It's Thursday, July 16th, and you're watching News Channel Nebraska. My name's Eric McKay. Thank you so much for joining us. Coming up for you this hour, some federal legislation aimed at speeding construction of a long-planned water project in western Nebraska. Moving forward, we've got details on the way, and we'll tell you how a search for a biological father sparked Nebraska's newest apartment complex. A remarkable story there, and much more coming up. But first, temperatures sticking above normal for the rest of the week. Michael J. Anthony has the details now in your AccuWeather forecast.
4: Hang in there, people. We're heading into the home stretch of this hot week. Temps are above normal for a typical July, so stay safe out there as we heat up into the 90s for most of the state. That cool spot still in the central and southwest part of Nebraska, the hot spot up in the northwest, close to 100 with the heat index just a titch over that. Tonight we'll drop down into the 60s for most of the state. Your warm spot's going to be in the southeast corner, cool spot out west and in the southwest. Chance of a few showers and storms in that southeast corner tonight. Not expecting anything severe though. As we get into your Friday, there we go. Triple digits all across the northwest part of the state. 90s for the rest of us. Again, heat index with that humidity close to 105. More sunshine for tomorrow and more heat coming this weekend.
3: We'll have your full forecast coming up later this hour. First, though, let's take a look at our top headlines today. One of the women charged with sexual abuse at the Kearney Youth Rehabilitation Treatment Center has entered a not guilty plea in district court. 23-year-old Tara Ross entered her plea through a written waiver. She's accused of forcing a teen into sexual contact sometime last year. The ongoing scandal, one of the driving factors behind the state of Nebraska changing leadership at the YRTC level this week. Ross will have her next court date next month in Kearney. Federal legislation aimed at speeding construction of the long-planned Perkins County Canal moving forward in the U.S. Senate. The Water Resources Development Act includes an amendment from U.S. Senator Pete Ricketts that would require the U.S. Army Corps of Engineers to issue a permit for the Perkins County Canal by February of 2028. Ricketts said the canal remains a priority because it would help Nebraska enforce its water rights with Colorado. He says Nebraska is entitled to additional water under an interstate compact, but says the canal's needed and the reservoir project is needed to capture it. The latest estimates calculated at over $625 million in cost. That's up from the $500 million when it was first presented by Ricketts while he was governor of Nebraska. The U.S. Supreme Court, meanwhile, has recently agreed to hear the state's lawsuit against Colorado. Ricketts says the legislation would also address flood risk management along the Platte River and ice jams on the Missouri River. An unexpected DNA discovery sparked a partnership that's now produced a brand new apartment complex in northeast Nebraska. Tyler Murphy has the story.
5: A search for family roots didn't just rewrite one man's history. It paved the way for Norfolk's newest housing development. The more than $9 million Foundry Apartments in Norfolk didn't start with a blueprint. It started with a DNA test, a search for identity, and Big Red Keno's Bill Harvey.
6: He's a genealogy expert, so he helped me find my biological father. So I thought I was 100% Croatian, found out I'm 100% Italian from Salerno, Italy. My father died in 2000, so I never got to meet him. My last name is Rascio, R-A-S-C-I-O. And I have a brother and sister that I met, so they live in Paterson, New Jersey.
5: That life-changing discovery forged a personal bond between real estate developer John Lee Hoich and Harvey. So when Harvey was looking at a waterlogged piece of land on West

0: West Paswalk Avenue in Norfolk, he knew exactly who to call.
1: Most people thought it was a lake when they gave, after a hard rain. So even though I never give up, never, I was had fear that it would be really hard to process into building something on it.
0: While 166 brand new studio, 2- and 3-bedroom apartments are open today, getting them built was an uphill battle. Co-developer Spencer Lombardo says navigating environmental bureaucracy took years.
2: Even though we didn't end up moving any wetlands, it still took, I think, over 2 years to get approved through the Army Corps of Engineers. And of course, in that time, construction costs went up, interest rates went up, so we had to revise our TIF. We had to ask the city for more money.
0: The result is a multi-building housing community built to address a major economic pain point.
1: Housing is the biggest problem in Nebraska and Iowa and all states in the United States, that the big cities keep growing and the smaller cities keep shrinking. So this is a chance in Norfolk, Nebraska, to where we brought 166 homes. It's not just an investment. It's an investment in the city of Norfolk, and we hope that everybody will enjoy living here.
0: A project born from a search for a father, now providing a place for new families to grow. In Norfolk, Tyler Murphy, News Channel Nebraska.
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3: President Donald Trump's pick for Attorney General grilled on Capitol Hill yesterday. Todd Blanche argued that he's, in his words, restoring American trust in the Justice Department. That remains to be seen, though, as his confirmation hangs in the balance. Sherelle Hubbard has more.
12: Do you swear or affirm that the testimony you're about to give before this committee will be the truth?
13: Todd Blanche, President Donald Trump's nominee to be Attorney General, faced a high-stakes confirmation hearing before the Senate Judiciary Committee. Blanche was tested on his fealty to Trump.
14: Are you and President Trump friends?
15: I'm his lawyer, was his lawyer, and now I'm the deputy attorney general. So I met him as his criminal defense attorney.
13: And some committee members had questions about the Epstein survivors.
15: I have never said I will not meet with survivors.
16: Will you meet with these 10 survivors? I'm asking you on the record.
15: If they have lawyers.
16: Well, you're dancing on the head of a pin here.
15: I'm not dancing on any pin.
13: And questions about the Epstein files released during his tenure as acting AG. He acknowledged there were some errors in the vetting of the publicly released Epstein files, but defended his handling of the files. During the multi-hour hearing, Blanche called Trump's U.S. Capitol riot pardons generous, dodged a question about litigation challenging federal rules allowing abortion pills to be received in the mail, and spoke about the status of a $1.8 billion so-called anti-weaponization fund for Trump's allies.
15: There is no weaponization fund.
13: And the acting attorney general seemed to slough off calls to investigate FBI director Kash Patel.
17: How long do you intend to put up with that Kash Patel character?
15: That's an extraordinarily obnoxious question, Senator.
17: Great. You get to own that.
13: I'm Sherelle Hubbard.

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1: Hundreds of cars brought the Cruise Night Show to those who couldn't make it to downtown Kearney. Part of Cruise Night's annual six-day event, a classic car tour, visited 15 assisted living and nursing homes in the area. The tour also saw locals sitting on lawn chairs along the street, excited to see the cars drive by. The Wednesday night tour started a few years ago to include residents in the festivities who were unable to attend the Saturday night parade. Board members say the tour's become a Wednesday night staple every year.
2: It's really popular for the clients that live there. Some of them will hold a little American flag. Some of them will hold a little sign that says thank you. And every once in a while, one of them will yell out, "I had one of those." And it just makes you feel good.
1: The festivities highlighted by the Cruise Night Parade, which can be seen right here on News Channel Nebraska this Saturday at 5 p.m. Well, some local level celebrities traded the spotlight for the show ring last night to help kick off the Adams County Fair. The second annual Celebrity Pig Show followed the fair's opening festivities in Hastings, with community leaders and local personalities trying their hands at showing pigs in a lighthearted competition. After impressing the judges, rodeo queen Sydney Bartles was named grand champion.
3: Honestly, you know, I was just here to have fun. It was something I've shown a pig twice before for 4-H when I competed in the round robin. So I had a little bit of background knowledge, but I was honestly just here to have fun, and it was tons of fun, so I'm glad I did it.
1: The Adams County Fair continues through the weekend with livestock shows, entertainment, carnival rides, and other activities at the fairgrounds. Triple-digit temps are on the way as we move closer to the weekend. Details coming up in your AccuWeather forecast. 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
6: 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It could be 11-man football down to six-man. It could be softball, volleyball, basketball.
7: Another three.
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1: Well, it's the precipitous slide into the weekend, otherwise known as a Thursday, but the temperatures are going up as we head into the weekend, already approaching 100 out in the panhandle, and that's before the heat index. Humidity not too overbearing, but
0: it could push it into

0: triple digits for a lot of us. Still a little bit cooler in the central part of Nebraska, but things will be warming up close to or over 100 by the weekend for all of us. Tonight, cooling down into the 60s for most of us. Little warm pocket there in the southeast, and that's where we're going to see some showers and storms overnight tonight. Not really expecting anything strong, certainly nothing severe on the way, but a few sprinkles and thunder boomers and not out of the question. As we get into your Friday, the heat continues to rise, 90s for all of us, right along that northern belt up around the South Dakota border there, upper 90s, if not well over that, into triple digits. Add in the heat index, some places could be seeing 105. So stay safe, stay in the shade, stay hydrated, check in on those pets and the elderly. It's only going to get hotter this weekend as well, so try not to do any of that strenuous outdoor activity during the hottest parts of the afternoon. Another sunny day on Friday, but hang in there, a cold front's coming by Monday to bring us a little bit of relief.
1: As governor, Pete Ricketts ended Nebraska's tax on Social Security benefits. But Ricketts was just getting started. 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Nebraska seniors paid in their whole life, from Lincoln to Washington. Pete Ricketts made sure they're never taxed twice. Call Pete Ricketts. Thank him for protecting Nebraska seniors and cutting taxes on Social Security benefits.
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6: Nebraska is so unique, and I think it starts with its people. My family and I have had the chance to connect with so many people around the state, both professionally and personally. There is a real sense of community to Nebraska. They care about other people. Nebraskans care about others. And I think that's why it's so important to tell the stories of as many Nebraskans as possible. You know, the issues that folks are facing in southeast Nebraska are in a lot of ways the same that they're facing in the rural panhandle or in central Nebraska or even in the Omaha and Lincoln metros. And I think that, knowing those stories, is a way for folks in Nebraska to kind of come together, to relate to one another, and maybe come to a better understanding of ways to solve the issues that affect everyone on a day-to-day basis.

0: Welcome back to NCN. Let's take a look at some other top stories from around the state today. Billionaire Warren Buffett says his decision to leave the Gates Foundation out of his charitable giving has nothing to do with Bill Gates' ties to convicted sex offender Jeffrey Epstein. The Omaha billionaire told CNBC yesterday the decision was instead based on his confidence that his three children are ready to oversee the donation of his fortune. Buffett did call Gates' association with Epstein distasteful, but added everyone makes mistakes in judging people over the years. Buffett also added that, in his words, nobody has a perfect record when it comes to evaluating others. Gates has not been accused of any wrongdoing associated with the Epstein case. A small-town student in central Nebraska took the national stage by storm using an iPhone 7. Elijah Mosier shows us how.
1: Isaiah Sinichek loves making videos, but the Axtell student had no idea where videography would take him his sophomore year.
2: FBLA, also known as Future Business Leaders of America, is the largest career and technical student

0: organization
1: in the entire world.
2: That was just a snippet of a video that earned Cinecheck a trip to the National FBLA Conference, where he won the digital video production event. The result got the sophomore off guard.
3: I think I was surprised just because I'm kind of from a smaller school, smaller area, and so it's kind of cool and like astonishing to accomplish such a big thing.
2: Cinecheck qualified for nationals by winning the state-level competition, something he also did when he was a freshman. Unfortunately, he couldn't afford to go last year, and this time around, FBLA advisor Tara Smith said the community of Axtell stepped up.
4: We were able to kind of be out in our community celebration, and there were a lot of people that just came up and gave Isaiah donation money and said, here, have a good trip. We have a lot of good community members that are willing to donate for Isaiah to go on these kinds of trips.
2: Filming his project on an iPhone 7, Cinecheck's knowledge and creativity stood out on the national stage.
3: I think what initially drawn me toward the event in general was that I used to make these little short films with my friends. I felt like that kind of brought me back to that place where in earlier childhood I used to make videos.
2: Cinecheck's success is something Smith hopes will encourage other classmates and draw more student interest in Axtell's FBLA chapter.
4: I'm super proud of him. He worked so hard to get there. I think it is eye-opening to some younger classmates that you can do this, even coming from Axtell Community Schools in Nebraska. Like, you can do these amazing things at nationals.
2: With 2 years of high school remaining, Cinecheck says he wants to qualify for nationals again in other events, but first, he has a message for everyone.
3: That means that anybody can do anything if you set your mind to it.
2: In Axtell, Elijah Mosier, News Channel Nebraska.
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20: We are just a few days away from a cold front bringing us relief, but sort of like they say, the calm before the storm. We're getting the heat before the cold. It's only going to get hotter before that cool front moves in on Monday. And as you can

0: see out in the panhandle already approaching 100. That's before the heat index, which will push it just a little bit into triple digits today. Humidity not as high as we might normally see this time of year. Temps are above normal, but it really is pretty much a typical July, if not maybe just a little bit warmer. Still a little under the 90s in the central part of the state. Tonight, cooling down into the 60s for most of us. Going to stay a little bit warmer in the southeast corner, and that warm air will mean the chance for some showers and thunderstorms in the Omaha, Lincoln, Nebraska, City, Beatrice areas. Pretty much a clear sky overnight for the rest of us. Another sunny, hot one, even hotter for tomorrow, as before you factor in the humidity, it'll already be well over 100 up in the northwest corner, 90s for the rest of us. So yeah, this is where we need to start practicing those safe heat practices, which would be stay in the shade as much as you can, stay hydrated, save the strenuous outdoor activity, the gardening, the mowing, for the earlier parts of the day or later parts. Not too late, don't wake anybody up there, but not during the hottest part of the afternoon, you know, in the mid to late part of the day. Lots of sunshine for tomorrow, and a little preview of what's coming this weekend, which means even more heat and, yes, even more humidity, as that heat index could come into play. Not sure if we'll be seeing any advisories or warnings, but it will be plenty hot, as you can see. A stretch for the northeast in that upper 90s all the way through Monday. Then that cool front starts to settle in, bringing with it a little bit of precipitation by midweek. Same for the southeast, albeit a little bit hotter, triple digits for Saturday and for Monday, but cooling off by midweek into the 80s. It's going to feel just glorious by then. Also, the central part of the state heating up close to 100 by Monday before you get some relief. Yours will be coming a little bit earlier there. Tuesday, that cold front should start to sweep in. Earlier relief also for the western parts of the state after a super hot weekend with a 100 and 101 there. You'll be back down into the 80s, and you are getting some of that much needed precipitation because it has been a hot, dry couple of weeks. But hang in there, next week really should be wonderful. Southwest also seeing once again a little bit later on that cold front moving through, not till Wednesday, and Monday is going to be the blazing day of the next stretch there. So once again, hang in there, relief's coming, make those safe practices for being outside in the heat, and stay safe, everybody.
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2: A Colorado man is in jail after a high-speed pursuit in western Nebraska. The Nebraska State Patrol says they initially pulled over a vehicle on Tuesday afternoon on I-80 near Ogallala. But as the trooper got out of his vehicle, the driver of the other vehicle, identified as 26-year-old Luis Sebastian Ariza, took off. Authorities say Ariza continued eastbound on I-80, passing several vehicles on the shoulder before eventually being stopped by authorities. He was arrested on multiple counts, including willful reckless driving and open container of alcohol, among others. The Nebraska Department of Health and Human Services has announced a leadership change and additional safety and accountability steps within its youth rehabilitation and treatment center system. The announcement comes as the Kearney YRTC has faced renewed scrutiny tied to allegations of sexual abuse involving teens in state custody. Four people associated with the Kearney YRTC have now been charged with sex crimes. DHHS says it's designated a new senior administrator to oversee the YRTCs in Kearney, Hastings, and Lincoln. The current administrator at YRTC Hastings, Camilla Jacoby, will serve as the interim youth facility senior administrator, effective immediately. In the meantime, DHHS has a nationwide search for a permanent senior administrator. Will begin soon. It was a hero's welcome for members of the Nebraska National Guard returning home after months away from their family and friends. Over 180 soldiers back on familiar soil after 4 months watching over Washington, D.C. ahead of and during the celebration of America's 250th anniversary as a country. Assignments varied throughout their tenure, keeping eyes on the nation's capital. Task Force Nebraska says it responded to over 500 incidents while working the streets and partnering with local law enforcement.
3: Especially this year with the surge, 250th birthday of the United States, a lot of people are coming into town. A lot

0: of events on the mall. They just saw a need to ramp up the security presence and help the community be safe throughout it.
1: More than 20 members of the Guard are still in D.C. No official word on when they'll be relieved of their current tour. Voters saying yes to a school bond measure that will help expand a central Nebraska school district. Tuesday was the deadline for voters in Palmer to decide on an almost $7 million school bond that would fund security upgrades, new classroom space, and a FEMA-rated storm shelter. Merritt County election results show 333 people voted for, 132 voted against. Now, this bond was paired with a $5 million donation from the Roy and Gloria Dinsdale Foundation. That foundation's contribution was contingent on voter approval of the bond. If all goes as scheduled, district officials say they hope to have the improvements done by January 2028. A program that advocates for children involved in abuse and neglect cases is expanding across Northeast Nebraska. Court-appointed special advocates currently serves Holt and Madison counties in the Elkhorn Valley region, but they're now expanding into Antelope, Boyd, Garfield, Pierce, Stanton, and Wheeler counties. There are 53 different CASA programs with many volunteers involved throughout Nebraska.
2: We found that we needed a rebrand, or we needed a reset so that the communities that we serve in these counties know exactly what CASA is. Some people did, most people did not, and how important it is for our youth.
1: CASA pairs trained volunteers with children involved in abuse and neglect court cases. Huber says many of CASA's volunteers have been through the program themselves, including the current Elkhorn Valley Training Director, Alexis Harmon.
3: When I went to college, it was no question, it was social work. I just always wanted to, I always told people, like I said earlier, when it was traumatizing, I want to make it less traumatizing for the people that I interact with. Because even though it happened when I was 5, 6 years old, I still remember it like it was yesterday.
1: CASA officials say the expansion means more children will have a dedicated advocate by their side. They say, although children do get legal representation, children often need someone to hear their voice during foster care or kinship. Well, it's become a bizarre summer tradition. Canadian wildfire smoke affecting the skies in America. Details next, but first, Michael J. Anthony in your AccuWeather forecast.
4: Hang in there, people. We're heading into the home stretch of this hot week. Temps are above normal for a typical July, so stay safe out there as we heat up into the 90s for most of the state. That cool spot still in the central and southwest part of Nebraska, the hot spot up in the northwest, close to 100 with the heat index just a titch over that. Tonight we'll drop down into the 60s for most of the state. Your warm spot's going to be in the southeast corner, cool spot out west and in the southwest. Chance of a few showers and storms in that southeast corner tonight. Not expecting anything severe though. As we get into your Friday, there we go. Triple digits all across the northwest part of the state. 90s for the rest of us again. Heat index with that humidity close to 105. More sunshine for tomorrow and more heat coming this weekend.
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1: You might see a bit of a haze in Nebraska skies today. That's because of smoke wafting down from wildfires in Canada. But that smoke is worse farther east, bringing dangerous air quality to more than 100 million people. Reed Binion has more.
6: My eyes are burning, my lungs are burning, I've got a splitting headache. It's brutal.
7: People in Ontario, Canada are struggling under air quality alerts as heat and wildfire smoke come together to create unhealthy conditions. The skies over Toronto appearing nearly apocalyptic as daylight struggles to break through the smoky haze.
8: This is kind of like the earth Smoking a cigarette, and we're getting the secondhand smoke.
7: And it's not just Canadian cities suffering. Dangerous smoke from the wildfires in Canada is causing problems in the U.S. too, as it moves into the Great Lakes and the Northeast. The yellow-orange haze hanging in the air in central New York.
9: It reminds me of Stranger Things, the Upside Down.
7: Health officials say the

0: Smoke is making air quality poor enough to pose risks to sensitive groups, especially people with respiratory conditions like asthma or COPD.
1: Tomorrow, hopefully, it'll turn around. If it's going to last a while, then mask up and go outside.
0: Wildfire smoke pushing into the East Coast, clouding the skies in places like Boston, where Massachusetts health officials had to issue an air quality alert. Some smoke over that city is also coming from fires burning in Minnesota, where the governor has extended state resources to first responders.
2: And the motion carries an extension of the peacetime emergency is approved for 30 days.
0: I'm Reed Binion reporting.
3: In the rare event someone gets hurt atop one of Nebraska's grain silos, emergency response crews have to know how to get them down safely. Tim Hackett takes us inside some high-intensity rescue training.
4: 4 feet.
5: Southeast Nebraska first responders were on the ropes this weekend in Beatrice, receiving hands-on training involving pulleys, belays, and baskets to help ensure they have what it takes to tackle high-angle rope rescue training with a high degree of difficulty and urgency. Rescues that must often be executed very high up off the ground.
6: They're dealing with rescue from heights, so at whatever height that is, they're learning how to do patient packaging, putting someone in that basket, making their way over the side, and safely lowering that victim and the rescuer over the side and get them down to the waiting medical crew.
5: The technical rescue team was founded as a collaboration between Farmers Cooperative, which is home to facilities like these all around the region, and a network of Southeast Nebraska first responders to ensure that those responders are prepared just in case these high-intensity, low-frequency calls ever do come in.
7: The skills it brings is huge. You know, being able to go, yeah, I know I can get this person down without any problems, and I know I have this equipment. I mean, it is a huge confidence booster. On the way to calls, you're not guessing if you're going to be able to do something or who you need to call. You know that you're going to have the skills to do it.
8: The instructors say the goal of these training exercises is to make it so that every future rescue operation runs like Thanksgiving dinner, where everybody understands their roles and responsibilities and has the same objective in mind. That, of course, in this case, saving somebody's life.
5: All of Friday's activities were quite literally just to lay the groundwork for the main event. By the end of the day Sunday, every member of this team gained the technical abilities necessary to save someone stuck or injured on top of one of these grain silos, some 140 feet into the sky.
6: We don't use any dummies. We use real victims as the victims and real rescuers. We want to leave the message that they're equipped and trained and capable to handle this. And we're going to teach them that this is truly technical rescue, and that they have the skill sets and the equipment to be able to effect that rescue and keep it incredibly safe.
5: In Beatrice, Tim Hackett, News Channel Nebraska.
3: At 6 feet tall and solid bronze, a new statue of a town's founder now stands watch over the historic Neely Mill in northeast Nebraska. John D. Neely selected the town site in the late 1850s, broke ground on the mill in 1873. It took nationally renowned Nebraska sculptor Fred Hoppe nearly 7 months to bring Neely to life. Now his statue stands as a permanent fixture.
9: There's the grasshopper plague, there's a financial panic, and Mr. Neely got caught up in that financial problems. So he actually sold the uncompleted mill and the town site and went back to West Point, where he actually had a flour mill.
3: The Nebraska State Historical Society maintains the mill complex, describes it as the only 19th century mill in the state that still has all of the original equipment used when it was in operation. Hundreds from all over the country gathering in Nebraska's sand hills this week, all to look up at the night sky. Casey Wannenberg takes us to the Nebraska Star Party south of Valentine.
10: I got a new telescope there.
11: Phil Young of Bristol, Illinois.
10: That's my sun telescope. This is my galaxy telescope.
11: Came prepared to explore everything from our closest star to galaxies millions of light years away.
12: Got the big prominence on the left-hand side.
11: He's one of about 400 people.
12: Yeah, it's been growing.
11: Camped out under the wide open sky south of Valentine.
13: There's a prism in here.
11: For the Nebraska Star Party.
10: The whole crew is back. Well, Palmer's not back and Robin's not back.
11: We first met Young here last year.
10: This is Roger.
11: And like many in this field of telescopes.
10: This is Mike. I've known him a lot. It's Mike Bauer.
11: He and his friends follow the same orbit, returning to the Sandhills summer after summer.

0: Why come back here? Take a look. Blue skies. Last year, it was cloudy every night.
1: This year, they're shooting for clearer skies.
0: Let me take the cover off.
1: The 33rd annual event.
0: Come on, here you can see the corrector plate.
1: Kicked off Sunday and runs through Friday at Merritt Reservoir.
2: Perfectly. Dark skies. Can't get any better when here.
1: In addition to observing some of the darkest skies in the country,
3: let me find a good Milky Way photo.
1: Many like Jen Green from Logan, Utah, also enjoy astrophotography.
3: It's such a dark sky space. The Milky Way is amazing here.
1: This is Green's first time coming back to the party since the pandemic.
3: It's way fun.
1: She's excited to see how the event has grown.
3: You don't have to have like a degree in astrophysics to be able to do this anymore. The technology's made it easier for everybody to be part of this.
0: This is the corrector plate, so light comes through here.
1: An event that draws people to look up.
0: There's a large mirror at the base.
1: But as Young told us last year, also makes you feel more grounded.
4: The essay by Carl Sagan, Pale Blue Dot. We're just a pale blue dot in the universe. And all the fighting and squabbling that's going on, it's worthless, because we're all part of that pale blue dot.
1: A reminder from the Sand Hills that we're all sharing the same small space.
0: The sun goes through a slit.
1: In a very big universe. Near Valentine, Casey Wunnenberg, News Channel, Nebraska.
5: Well, triple-digit temps will be the norm for the next few days. 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
6: Well, it's the precipitous slide into the weekend, otherwise known as a Thursday, but the temperatures are going up as we head into the weekend, already approaching 100 out in the panhandle, and that's before the heat index. Humidity not too overbearing, but it could push it into a triple digits for a lot of us. Still a little bit cooler in the central part of Nebraska, but things will be warming up close to or over 100 by the weekend for all of us. Tonight, cooling down into the 60s for most of us. Little warm pocket there in the southeast, and that's where we're going to see some showers and storms overnight tonight. Not really expecting anything strong, certainly nothing severe on the way, but a few sprinkles and thunder boomers and not out of the question. As we get into your Friday, the heat continues to rise, 90s for all of us, right along that northern belt up around the South Dakota border there. Upper 90s, if not well over that, into triple digits. Add in the heat index. Some places could be seeing 105. So stay safe, stay in the shade, stay hydrated, check in on those pets and the elderly. It's only going to get hotter this weekend as well. So try not to do any of that strenuous outdoor activity during the hottest parts of the afternoon. Another sunny day on Friday, but hang in there. A cold front's coming by Monday to bring us a little bit of relief.
7: I'm Pete Ricketts, and I approve this message.
8: Allowing boys to play girl sports isn't just unfair, it's dangerous. But that's not what Dane Osborne thinks. Osborne refused to support Nebraska's Fairness for Girls Amendment, saying it was rooted in hate. And Osborne would allow boys to play girls sports and use women's locker rooms. That's just plain wrong. He tries to hide his beliefs, but the truth is, Dane Osborne won't protect me, and he doesn't share our values.
9: It's a double headliner knockout. Little Texas brings the Platinum 90 sing-alongs that still crank like it's 1994.
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7: Welcome back to News Channel Nebraska. Let's take another look at our top stories today. One of the women charged with sexual abuse at the Kearney Youth Rehabilitation Treatment Center has entered a not guilty plea in district court. 23-year-old Tara Ross entered her plea through a written waiver. She's accused of forcing a teen into sexual contact sometime last year. The ongoing scandal, one of the driving factors behind the state of Nebraska changing leadership at the YRTC level this week. Ross will have her next court date next month in Kearney. Federal legislation aimed at speeding construction of the long-planned Perkins County Canal moving forward in the U.S. Senate. The Water Resources Development Act includes an amendment from U.S. Senator Pete Ricketts that would require the U.S. Army Corps of Engineers to issue a permit for the Perkins County Canal by February of 2028. Ricketts said the canal remains a priority because it would help Nebraska enforce its water rights with Colorado. He says Nebraska is entitled to additional water under an interstate compact, but says the canal's needed and the reservoir project is needed to capture it. The latest estimates calculated at over $625 million in cost. That's up from the $500 million when it was first presented by Ricketts while he was governor of Nebraska. The U.S. Supreme Court, meanwhile, has recently agreed to hear the state's lawsuit against Colorado. Ricketts says the legislation would also address flood risk management along the Platte River and ice jams on the Missouri River. An unexpected DNA discovery sparked a partnership that's now produced a brand new apartment complex in northeast Nebraska. Tyler Murphy has the story.
8: The search for family roots didn't just rewrite one man's history. It paved the way for Norfolk's newest housing development. The more than $9 million Foundry Apartments in Norfolk didn't start with a blueprint. It started with a DNA test, a search for identity, and Big Red Keno's Bill Harvey.
9: He's a genealogy expert, so he helped me find my biological father. So I thought I was 100% Croatian, found out I'm 100% Italian from Salerno, Italy. My father died in 2000, so I never got to meet him. My last name is Rascio, R-A-S-C-I-O. And I have a brother and sister that I met. So they live in Paterson, New Jersey.
8: That life-changing discovery forged a personal bond between real estate developer John Lee Hoich and Harvey. So when Harvey was looking at a waterlogged piece of land on West Pass,

0: Crosswalk Avenue in Norfolk, he knew exactly who to call.
1: Most people thought it was a lake when they gave, after a hard rain. So even though I never give up, never, I was had fear that it would be really hard to process into building something on it.
0: While 166 brand new Studio 2 and

0: went up, interest rates went up, so we had to revise our TIF. We had to ask the city for more money.
1: The result is a multi-building housing community built to address a major economic pain point.
2: Housing is the biggest problem in Nebraska and Iowa and all states in the United States, that the big cities keep growing and the smaller cities keep shrinking. So this is a chance in Norfolk, Nebraska, to where we brought 166 homes. It's not just an investment, it's an investment in the city of Norfolk, and we hope that everybody will enjoy living here.
1: A project born from a search for a father, now providing a place for new families to grow. In Norfolk, Tyler Murphy, News Channel Nebraska.
3: The University of Nebraska and its former football coach both looking for wins, but in a courtroom. Details next in sports. 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
4: We are just a few days away from a cold front bringing us relief, but sort of like they say, the calm before the storm. We're getting the heat before the cold. It's only going to get hotter before that cool front moves in on Monday. And as you can see out in the panhandle, already approaching 100, that's before the heat index, which will push it just a little bit into triple digits today. Humidity not as high as we might normally see this time of year. Temps are above normal, but it really is pretty much a typical July, if not maybe just a little bit warmer. Still a little under the 90s in the central part of the state. Tonight, cooling down into the 60s for most of us. Going to stay a little bit warmer in the southeast corner, and that warm air will mean the chance for some showers and thunderstorms in the Omaha, Lincoln, Nebraska, City, Beatrice areas. Pretty much a clear sky overnight for the rest of us. Another sunny, hot one, even hotter for tomorrow, as before you factor in the humidity, it'll already be well over 100 up in the northwest corner, 90s for the rest of us. So yeah, this is where we need to start practicing those safe heat practices, which would be stay in the shade as much as you can, stay hydrated, save the strenuous outdoor activity, the gardening, the mowing, for the earlier parts of the day or later parts. Not too late, don't wake anybody up there, but not during the hottest part of the afternoon, you know, in the mid to late part of the day. Lots of sunshine for tomorrow, and a little preview of what's coming this weekend, which means even more heat and, yes, even more humidity, as that heat index could come into play. Not sure if we'll be seeing any advisories or warnings, but it will be plenty hot. As you can see, a stretch for the northeast in that upper 90s all the way through Monday. Then that cool front starts to settle in, bringing with it a little bit of precipitation by midweek. Same for the southeast, albeit a little bit hotter, triple digits for Saturday and for Monday, but cooling off by midweek into the 80s. It's going to feel just glorious by then. Also, the central part of the state heating up close to 100 by Monday before you get some relief. Yours will be coming a little bit earlier there. Tuesday, that cold front should start to sweep in. Earlier relief also for the western parts of the state after a super hot weekend with a 100 and 101 there. You'll be back down into the 80s, and you are getting some of that much needed precipitation because it has been a hot, dry couple of weeks. But hang in there, next week really should be wonderful. Southwest also seeing once again a little bit later on that cold front moving through, not till Wednesday, and Monday is going to be the blazing day of the next stretch there. So once again, hang in there, relief's coming. Make those safe practices for being outside in the heat, and stay safe, everybody.
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4: My name is Ann Zimmerman. I'm an occupational therapist, and I've been working at Faith Health for over 20 years. My work as an occupational therapist really works with patients to figure out what their goals are, to be able to maybe do something they weren't able to do due to a diagnosis or an illness or an injury. Being able to listen to them and really hear what they have to say, finding out their story, because everyone has a story. So it's really a pleasure and a blessing to be able to work with my patients here. Having Faith Health with the amount of specialties really does make a huge difference. The fact that we don't have to travel to Omaha, in fact, that was the case with my husband's shoulder surgery. We didn't have to go to Omaha, that was an option, but we could stay here to do it. When I think of Faith Health, the first thing that comes to mind is the spiritual aspect that's always been a part of it. That was very important to me when I first started 20 years ago, still is very important. Faith is just an integral part of our whole hospital system. Compassion and a place of growth is what Faith Health means to me.

0: Well, we start sports in the place where we generally don't like to begin sports reports, in the courtroom. One part of that lawsuit filed by former Nebraska football coach Scott Frost against the university was dismissed this week, but the decision still leaves the dispute moving forward. The order denied the university's request to throw out the case entirely. The court ruled that the remaining breach of contract claim will require the court to interpret the contract language some more. Frost is alleging the university stopped payments owed for 2025 and 26 under his employment contract. He was fired in 2022. A future court date has not yet been set. Turning to actual sports now, defending champion Argentina rallied, beat England 2-1 to reach the World Cup final yesterday. They trailed 1-0 going into the last 5 minutes of regulation time, but Enzo Fernandez and substitute Lautaro Martinez both scored for Argentina. Anthony Gordon had given England the lead, but Lionel Messi and company had other ideas. Argentina pushed for an equalizer. The pressure eventually led to Fernandez scoring in the 85th minute. Martinez headed in the winner 2 minutes into injury time. Argentina now will play Spain in the World Cup final on Sunday in New Jersey. To the links, where Omaha's Patrick Duffy is this year's winner of the Nebraska Senior Amateur. Duffy shot a second round at 2 over par, finished even par overall to win the two-day event at Tatanka Golf Club up in Niobrara. He broke through after 3 previous top 5 finishes in the tournament. Duffy's two-day total, a stroke ahead of Kevin Sullivan, Ryan Neatfelt, and 2022 champion Brian Sipkiss. And we have some exciting news here on News Channel Nebraska. NCN once again expanding its live high school sports coverage through a new partnership with the Nebraska Coaches Association. The agreement brings the annual Senior Showcase Volleyball, Girls Basketball, and Boys Basketball All-Star Games to television and streaming audiences statewide next week. The showcases feature graduating seniors from across Nebraska competing alongside many of the state's top athletes. The coverage will begin 6 p.m. Central Tuesday with the volleyball match, followed by the girls and boys basketball showcases on Wednesday, live on News Channel Nebraska. And that's sports for your Thursday. Stick around. We've got more news and weather on the way. Thanks for joining us. Have a great day. You're watching News Channel Nebraska.
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3: Well, hello there, and good morning. It's Thursday, July 16th, and you're watching News Channel Nebraska. My name's Eric McKay. Thank you so much for joining us. Coming up for you this hour, some federal legislation aimed at speeding construction of a long-planned water project in western Nebraska. Moving forward, we've got details on the way, and we'll tell you how a search for a biological father sparked Nebraska's newest apartment complex. A remarkable story there, and much more coming up. But first, temperatures sticking above normal for the rest of the week. Michael J. Anthony has the details now in your AccuWeather forecast.
4: Hang in there, people. We're heading into the home stretch of this hot week. Temps are above normal for a typical July, so stay safe out there as we heat up into the 90s for most of the state. That cool spot still in the central and southwest part of Nebraska, the hot spot up in the northwest, close to 100 with the heat index just a titch over that. Tonight we'll drop down into the 60s for most of the state. Your warm spot's going to be in the southeast corner, cool spot out west and in the southwest. Chance of a few showers and storms in that southeast corner tonight. Not expecting anything severe though. As we get into your Friday, there we go. Triple digits all across the northwest part of the state, 90s for the rest of us. Again, heat index with that humidity close to 105. More sunshine for tomorrow and more heat coming this weekend.
3: We'll have your full forecast coming up later this hour. First, though, let's take a look at our top headlines today. One of the women charged with sexual abuse at the Kearney Youth Rehabilitation Treatment Center has entered a not guilty plea in district court. 23-year-old Tara Ross entered her plea through a written waiver. She's accused of forcing a teen into sexual contact sometime last year. The ongoing scandal, one of the driving factors behind the state of Nebraska changing leadership at the YRTC level this week. Ross will have her next court date next month in Kearney. Federal legislation aimed at speeding construction of the long-planned Perkins County Canal moving forward in the U.S. Senate. The Water Resources Development Act includes an amendment from U.S. Senator Pete Ricketts that would require the U.S. Army Corps of Engineers to issue a permit for the Perkins County Canal by February of 2028. Ricketts said the canal remains a priority because it would help Nebraska enforce its water rights with Colorado. He says Nebraska is entitled to additional water under an interstate compact, but says the canal's needed and the reservoir project is needed to capture it. The latest estimates calculated at over $625 million in cost. That's up from the $500 million when it was first presented by Ricketts while he was governor of Nebraska. The U.S. Supreme Court, meanwhile, has recently agreed to hear the state's lawsuit against Colorado. Ricketts says the legislation would also address flood risk management along the Platte River and ice jams on the Missouri River. An unexpected DNA discovery sparked a partnership that's now produced a brand new apartment complex in northeast Nebraska. Tyler Murphy has the story.
5: A search for family roots didn't just rewrite one man's history, it paved the way for Norfolk's newest housing development. The more than $9 million Foundry Apartments in Norfolk didn't start with a blueprint. It started with a DNA test, a search for identity, and Big Red Keno's Bill Harvey.
6: He's a genealogy expert, so he helped me find my biological father. So I thought I was 100% Croatian, found out I'm 100% Italian from Salerno, Italy. My father died in 2000, so I never got to meet him. My last name is Rascio, R-A-S-C-I-O. And I have a brother and sister that I met, so they live in Paterson, New Jersey.
5: That life-changing discovery forged a personal bond between real estate developer John Lee Hoich and Harvey. So when Harvey was looking at a waterlogged piece of land on West

0: Haswalk Avenue in Norfolk, he knew exactly who to call.
1: Most people thought it was a lake when they came after a hard rain. So even though I never give up, never, I was had fear that it would be really hard to process into building something on it.
0: While 166 brand new studio, 2- and 3-bedroom apartments are open today, getting them built was an uphill battle. Co-developer Spencer Lombardo says navigating environmental bureaucracy took years.
2: Even though we didn't end up moving any wetlands, it still took, I think, over 2 years to get approved through the Army Corps of Engineers. And of course, in that time, construction costs went up, interest rates went up, so we had to revise our TIF, we had to ask the city for more money.
0: The result is a multi-building housing community built to address a major economic pain point.
1: Housing is the biggest problem in Nebraska and Iowa and all states in the United States, that the big cities keep growing and the smaller cities keep shrinking. So this is a chance in Norfolk, Nebraska, to where we brought 166 homes. It's not just an investment. It's an investment in the city of Norfolk, and we hope that everybody will enjoy living here.
0: A project born from a search for a father, now providing a place for new families to grow. In Norfolk, Tyler Murphy, News Channel Nebraska.
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3: President Donald Trump's pick for Attorney General grilled on Capitol Hill yesterday. Todd Blanche argued that he's, in his words, restoring American trust in the Justice Department. That remains to be seen, though, as his confirmation hangs in the balance. Sherelle Hubbard has more.
8: Do you swear or affirm that the testimony you're about to give before this committee will be the truth?
9: Todd Blanche, President Donald Trump's nominee to be Attorney General, faced a high-stakes confirmation hearing before the Senate Judiciary Committee. Blanche was tested on his fealty to Trump.
10: Are you and President Trump friends?
11: I'm his lawyer, was his lawyer, and now I'm the deputy attorney general. So I met him as his criminal defense attorney.
9: And some committee members had questions about the Epstein survivors.
11: I have never said I will not meet with survivors.
12: Will you meet with these 10 survivors? I'm asking you on the record.
11: If they have lawyers.
12: Well, you're dancing on the head of a pin here.
11: I'm not dancing on any pin.
9: And questions about the Epstein files released during his tenure as acting AG. He acknowledged there were some errors in the vetting of the publicly released Epstein files, but defended his handling of the files. During the multi-hour hearing, Blanche called Trump's U.S. Capitol riot pardons generous, dodged a question about litigation challenging federal rules allowing abortion pills to be received in the mail, and spoke about the status of a $1.8 billion so-called anti-weaponization fund for Trump's allies.
11: There is no weaponization fund.
9: And the acting attorney general seemed to slough off calls to investigate FBI director Cash Patel.
13: How long do you intend to put up with that Cash Patel character?
11: That's an extraordinarily obnoxious question, Senator.
13: Great, you get to own that.
9: I'm Sherelle Hubbard reporting.

0: Hundreds of cars brought the Cruise Night show to those who couldn't make it to downtown Kearney. Part of Cruise Night's annual six-day event, a classic car tour, visited 15 assisted living and nursing homes in the area. The tour also saw locals sitting on lawn chairs along the street, excited to see the cars drive by. The Wednesday night tour started a few years ago to include residents in the festivities who were unable to attend the Saturday night parade. Board members say the tour's become a Wednesday night staple every year.
1: It's really popular for the clients that live there. Some of them will hold a little American flag. Some will hold a little sign that says thank you. And every once in a while, one of them will yell out, "I had one of those." And it just makes you feel good.
0: The festivities highlighted by the Cruise Night Parade, which can be seen right here on News Channel Nebraska this Saturday at 5 p.m. Well, some local level celebrities traded the spotlight for the show ring last night to help kick off the Adams County Fair. The second annual Celebrity Pig Show followed the fair's opening festivities in Hastings, with community leaders and local personalities trying their hands at showing pigs in a lighthearted competition. After impressing the judges, rodeo queen Sydney Bartles was named grand champion.
2: Honestly, you know, I was just here to have fun. It was something, I've shown a pig twice before for 4-H when I competed in the round robin, so I had a little bit of background knowledge, but I was honestly just here to have fun, and it was tons of fun, so I'm glad I did it.
0: The Adams County Fair continues through the weekend with livestock shows, entertainment, carnival rides, and other activities at the fairgrounds. Triple-digit temps are on the way as we move closer to the weekend. Details coming up in your AccuWeather forecast. 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
3: I'm pleased to be joined today on Faith Health Inside Look by Michael Lazarczyk with Faith Health Audiology and Hearing Aids. And today we're talking about speech discrimination ability. So what is speech discrimination ability, and why do some people still struggle to understand words even when the sounds are loud enough?
4: 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And the first part of the test is testing that volume knob, where when the sounds are loud enough, you're hitting the button to tell us you heard the sound there. The most important part for us to understand is that tuning knob on the ear radio, where when the words are loud enough, how well are you able to understand them? If you have excellent speech discrimination ability, that means that tuning knob on the ear radio is tuned exactly to the station, so when the words are loud enough for you to hear on the volume knob, you understand every word that's coming through. If you have a friend or family member who has fair speech discrimination ability, which means they maybe get around 70% of the words correct when they're loud enough, you can think of that like you're tuned a little bit to the left or to the right of the radio station. On the other end, if you have poor speech discrimination ability, that would mean even when the words are loud enough, you're not understanding them very clearly. That might be like that tuning knob is tuned all the way off the station there. So in a situation like that, we might have to find something else other than just making the words louder. We might need to make them clearer through something like a cochlear implant, or we might need to use assisted listening devices, visual cues, or context clues to help the patient get the full speech understanding.
3: But the tools are certainly there to make that happen.
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5: Well, it's the precipitous slide into the weekend, otherwise known as a Thursday, but the temperatures are going up as we head into the weekend, already approaching 100 out in the panhandle, and that's before the heat index, humidity not too overbearing.

0: spring, but it could push it into a triple digits for a lot of us. Still a little bit cooler in the central part of Nebraska, but things will be warming up close to or over 100 by the weekend for all of us. Tonight, cooling down into the 60s for most of us. Little warm pocket there in the southeast, and that's where we're going to see some showers and storms overnight tonight. Not really expecting anything strong, certainly nothing severe on the way, but a few sprinkles and thunder boomers and not out of the question. As we get into your Friday, the heat continues to rise, 90s for all of us, right along that northern belt up around the South Dakota border there, upper 90s, if not well over that, into triple digits. Add in the heat index, some places could be seeing 105. So stay safe, stay in the shade, stay hydrated, check in on those pets and the elderly. It's only going to get hotter this weekend as well. So try not to do any of that strenuous outdoor activity during the hottest parts of the afternoon. Another sunny day on Friday, but hang in there. A cold front's coming by Monday to bring us a little bit of relief.
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5: I'm Pete Ricketts, and I approve this message.
6: Allowing boys to play girl sports isn't just unfair, it's dangerous. But that's not what Dane Osborne thinks. Osborne refused to support Nebraska's Fairness for Girls Amendment, saying it was rooted in hate. And Osborne would allow boys to play girls sports and use women's locker rooms. That's just plain wrong. He tries to hide his beliefs, but the truth is, Dane Osborne won't protect me, and he doesn't share our values.
7: Welcome back to NCN. Let's take a look at some other top stories from around the state today. Billionaire Warren Buffett says his decision to leave the Gates Foundation out of his charitable giving has nothing to do with Bill Gates' ties to convicted sex offender Jeffrey Epstein. The Omaha billionaire told CNBC yesterday the decision was instead based on his confidence that his three children are ready to oversee the donation of his fortune. Buffett did call Gates' association with Epstein distasteful, but added everyone makes mistakes in judging people over the years. Buffett also added that, in his words, nobody has a perfect record when it comes to evaluating others. Gates has not been accused of any wrongdoing associated with the Epstein case. A small-town student in central Nebraska took the national stage by storm using an iPhone 7. Elijah Mosier shows us how.
8: Isaiah Sinichek loves making videos, but the Axtell student had no idea where videography would take him his sophomore year.
9: FBLA, also known as Future Business Leaders of America, is

0: the largest career and technical student organization
1: in the entire world.
2: That was just a snippet of a video that earned Cinecheck a trip to the National FBLA Conference, where he won the digital video production event. The result got the sophomore off guard.
3: I think I was surprised just because I'm kind of from a smaller school.

0: earned Cinecheck a trip to the National FBLA Conference, where he won the digital video production event. The result got the sophomore off guard.
1: I think I was surprised just because I'm kind of from a smaller school, smaller area, and so I felt like that kind of brought me back to that place where in earlier childhood I used to make videos.
0: Cinecheck's success is something Smith hopes will encourage other classmates and draw more student interest in Extel's FBLA chapter.
2: I'm super proud of him. He worked so hard to get there. I think it is eye-opening to some younger classmates that you can do this, even coming from Axtell Community Schools in Nebraska, like you can do these amazing things at Nationals.
0: With 2 years of high school remaining, Cinecheck says he wants to qualify for Nationals again in other events, but first, he has a message for everyone.
1: That means that anybody can do anything if you set your mind to it.
0: In Axtell, Elijah Mosier, News Channel Nebraska.
3: Well, we're going to see some of the hottest temperatures of the year, followed by a marked cool down next week. Details on the way in your AccuWeather forecast. 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
21: We are just a few days away from a cold front bringing us relief, but sort of like they say, the calm before the storm. We're getting the heat before the cold. It's only going to get hotter before that cool front moves in on Monday. And as you can see out in the panhandle, already approaching 100, that's before the heat index, which will push it just a little bit into triple digits today. Humidity not as high as we might normally see this time of year. Temps are above normal, but it really is pretty much a typical July, if not maybe just a little bit warmer. Still a little under the 90s in the central part of the state. Tonight, cooling down into the 60s for most of us. Going to stay a little bit warmer in the southeast corner, and that warm air will mean the chance for some showers and thunderstorms in the Omaha, Lincoln, Nebraska, City, Beatrice areas. Pretty much a clear sky overnight for the rest of us. Another sunny, hot one, even hotter for tomorrow as before you factor in the humidity, it'll already be well over 100 up in the northwest corner, 90s for the rest of us. So yeah, this is where we need to start practicing those safe heat practices, which would be stay in the shade as much as you can, stay hydrated.

0: save the strenuous outdoor activity, the gardening, the mowing, for the earlier parts of the day or later parts. Not too late, don't wake anybody up there, but not during the hottest part of the afternoon, you know, in the mid to late part of the day. Lots of sunshine for tomorrow, and a little preview of what's coming this weekend, which means even more heat and, yes, even more humidity as that heat index could come into play. Not sure if we'll be seeing any advisories or warnings, but it will be plenty hot, as you can see. A stretch for the northeast in that upper 90s all the way through Monday. Then that cool front starts to settle in, bringing with it a little bit of precipitation by midweek. Same for the southeast, albeit a little bit hotter, triple digits for Saturday and for Monday, but cooling off by midweek into the 80s. It's going to feel just glorious by then. Also, the central part of the state heating up close to 100 by Monday before you get some relief. Yours will be coming a little bit earlier there. Tuesday, that cold front should start to sweep in. Earlier relief also for the western parts of the state after a super hot weekend with a 100 and 101 there. You'll be back down into the 80s, and you are getting some of that much needed precipitation because it has been a hot, dry couple of weeks. But hang in there, next week really should be wonderful. Southwest also seeing once again a little bit later on that cold front moving through, not till Wednesday, and Monday is going to be the blazing day of the next stretch there. So once again, hang in there, relief's coming. Make those safe practices for being outside in the heat, and stay safe, everybody.
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2: A Colorado man is in jail after a high-speed pursuit in western Nebraska. The Nebraska State Patrol says they initially pulled over a vehicle on Tuesday afternoon on I-80 near Ogallala. But as the trooper got out of his vehicle, the driver of the other vehicle, identified as 26-year-old Luis Sebastian Ariza, took off. Authorities say Ariza continued eastbound on I-80, passing several vehicles on the shoulder before eventually being stopped by authorities. He was arrested on multiple counts, including willful reckless driving and open container of alcohol, among others. The Nebraska Department of Health and Human Services has announced a leadership change and additional safety and accountability steps within its youth rehabilitation and treatment center system. The announcement comes as the Kearney YRTC has faced renewed scrutiny tied to allegations of sexual abuse involving teens in state custody. Four people associated with the Kearney YRTC have now been charged with sex crimes. DHHS says it's designated a new senior administrator to oversee the YRTCs in Kearney, Hastings, and Lincoln. The current administrator at YRTC Hastings, Camilla Jacoby, will serve as the interim youth facility senior administrator, effective immediately. In the meantime, DHHS has a nationwide search for a permanent senior administrator. Will begin soon. It was a hero's welcome for members of the Nebraska National Guard returning home after months away from their family and friends. Over 180 soldiers back on familiar soil after 4 months watching over Washington, D.C. ahead of and during the celebration of America's 250th anniversary as a country. Assignments varied throughout their tenure, keeping eyes on the nation's capital. Task Force Nebraska says it responded to over 500 incidents while working the streets and partnering with local law enforcement.
3: Especially this year with the surge, 250th birthday of the United States, a lot of people are coming to town, a lot of events on the mall. They just saw a need to ramp up the security presence and help the community be safe throughout it.
2: More than 20 members of the Guard are still in D.C. No official word on when they'll be relieved of their current tour. Voters saying yes to a school bond measure that will help expand a central Nebraska school district. Tuesday was the deadline for voters in Palmer to decide on an almost $7 million school bond that would fund security upgrades, new classroom space, and a FEMA-rated storm shelter. Merritt County election results show 333 people voted for, 132 voted against. Now, this bond was paired with a $5 million donation from the Roy and Gloria Dinsdale Foundation. That foundation's contribution was contingent on voter approval of the bond. If all goes as scheduled, district officials say they hope to have the improvements done by January.

0: January 2028. A program that advocates for children involved in abuse and neglect cases is expanding across northeast Nebraska. Court-appointed special advocates currently serves Holt and Madison counties in the Elkhorn Valley region, but they're now expanding into Antelope, Boyd, Garfield, Pierce, Stanton, and Wheeler counties. There are 53 different CASA programs with many volunteers involved throughout Nebraska.
1: We found that we needed a rebrand, or we needed a reset so that the communities that we serve in these counties know exactly what CASA is. Some people did, most people did not, and how important it is for our youth.
0: CASA pairs trained volunteers with children involved in abuse and neglect court cases. Huber says many of CASA's volunteers have been through the program themselves, including the current Elkhorn Valley Training Director, Alexis Harmon.
2: When I went to college, it was no question, it was social work. I just always wanted to, I always told people, like I said earlier, when it was traumatizing, I want to make it less traumatizing for the people that I interact with. Because even though it happened when I was 5, 6 years old, I still remember it like it was yesterday.
0: CASA officials say the expansion means more children will have a dedicated advocate by their side. They say although children do get legal representation, children often need someone to hear their voice during foster care or kinship. Well, it's become a bizarre summer tradition, Canadian wildfire smoke affecting the skies in America. Details next, but first, Michael J. Anthony in your AccuWeather forecast.
3: Hang in there, people. We're heading into the home stretch of this hot week. Temps are above normal for a typical July, so stay safe out there as we heat up into the 90s for most of the state. That cool spot still in the central and southwest part of Nebraska, the hot spot up in the northwest, close to 100 with the heat index just a titch over that. Tonight we'll drop down into the 60s for most of the state. Your warm spot's going to be in the southeast corner, cool spot out west and in the southwest. Chance of a few showers and storms in that southeast corner tonight. Not expecting anything severe though. As we get into your Friday, there we go. Triple digits all across the northwest part of the state. 90s for the rest of us. Again, heat index with that humidity close to 105. More sunshine for tomorrow and more heat coming this weekend.
0: Well, you might see a bit of a haze in Nebraska skies today. That's because of smoke wafting down from wildfires in Canada. But that smoke is worse farther east, bringing dangerous air quality to more than 100 million people. Reed Binion has more.
4: My eyes are burning, my lungs are burning, I've got a splitting headache. It's brutal.
5: People in Ontario, Canada are struggling under air quality alerts as heat and wildfire smoke come together to create unhealthy conditions. The skies over Toronto appearing nearly apocalyptic as daylight struggles to break through the smoky haze.
6: This is kind of like the earth smoking a cigarette, and we're getting the secondhand smoke.
5: And it's not just Canadian cities suffering. Dangerous smoke from the wildfires in Canada is causing problems in the U.S. too, as it moves into the Great Lakes and the Northeast. The yellow-orange haze hanging in the air in central New York.
7: It reminds me of Stranger Things, the Upside Down.
5: Health officials say the smoke is making air quality poor enough to pose risks to sensitive groups, especially people with respiratory conditions, like asthma or COPD.
8: Tomorrow, hopefully, it'll turn around. If it's going to last a while, then mask up and go outside.
5: Wildfire smoke pushing into the East Coast, clouding the skies in places like Boston, where Massachusetts health officials had to issue an air quality alert. Some smoke over that city is also coming from fires burning in Minnesota, where the governor has extended state resources to first responders.
9: And the motion carries an extension of the peacetime emergency is approved for 30 days.
5: I'm Reed Binion reporting.
0: You might see a bit of a haze in Nebraska skies today. That's because of smoke wafting down from wildfires in Canada. But that smoke is worse farther east, bringing dangerous air quality to more than 100 million people. Reed Binion has more.
4: My eyes are burning. My lungs are burning. I've got a splitting headache.

0: It's brutal.
1: People in Ontario, Canada are struggling under air quality alerts as heat and wildfire smoke come together to create unhealthy conditions. The skies over Toronto appearing nearly apocalyptic as daylight struggles to break through the smoky haze.
2: This is kind of like the Earth smoking a cigarette and we're getting the secondhand smoke.
1: And it's not just Canadian cities suffering. Dangerous smoke from the wildfires in Canada is causing problems in the U.S. too, as it moves into the Great Lakes and the Northeast. The yellow-orange haze hanging in the air in central New York.
3: It reminds me of Stranger Things, the Upside Down.
1: Health officials say the smoke is making air quality poor enough to pose risks to sensitive groups, especially people with respiratory conditions, like asthma or COPD.
4: Tomorrow, hopefully, it'll turn around. If it's going to last a while, then mask up and go outside.
1: Wildfire smoke pushing into the East Coast, clouding the skies in places like Boston, where Massachusetts health officials had to issue an air quality alert. Some smoke over that city is also coming from fires burning in Minnesota, where the governor has extended state resources to first responders.
5: And the motion carries an extension of the peacetime emergency is approved for 30 days.
1: I'm Reed Binion reporting.
6: In the rare event someone gets hurt atop one of Nebraska's grain silos, emergency response crews have to know how to get them down safely. Tim Hackett takes us inside some high-intensity rescue training.
7: 4 feet.
8: Southeast Nebraska first responders were on the ropes this weekend in Beatrice, receiving hands-on training involving pulleys, belays, and baskets to help ensure they have what it takes to tackle high-angle rope rescue training with a high degree of difficulty and urgency, rescues that must often be executed very high up off the ground.
9: They're dealing with rescue from heights, so at whatever height that is, they're learning how to do patient packaging, putting someone in that basket, making their way over the side, and safely lowering that victim and the rescuer over the side and get them down to the waiting medical crew.
8: The technical rescue team was founded as a collaboration between Farmers Cooperative, which is home to facilities like these all around the region, and a network of Southeast Nebraska first responders to ensure that those responders are prepared just in case these high-intensity, low-frequency calls ever do come in.
10: The skills it brings is huge. You know, being able to go, yeah, I know I can get this person down without any problems, and I know I have this equipment. I mean, it is a huge confidence booster. On the way to calls, you're not guessing if you're going to be able to do something or who you need to call. You know that you're going to have the skills to do it.
11: The instructors say the goal of these training exercises is to make it so that every future rescue operation runs like Thanksgiving dinner, where everybody understands their roles and responsibilities and has the same objective in mind. That, of course, in this case, saving somebody's life.
8: All of Friday's activities were quite literally just to lay the groundwork for the main event. By the end of the day Sunday, every member of this team gained the technical abilities necessary to save someone stuck or injured on top of one of these grain silos, some 140 feet into the sky.
9: We don't use any dummies. We use real victims as the victims and real rescuers. We want to leave the message that they're equipped and trained and capable to handle this. And we're going to teach them that this is truly technical rescue and that they have the skill sets and the equipment to be able to effect that rescue and keep it incredibly safe.
8: In Beatrice, Tim Hackett, News Channel Nebraska.
6: At 6 feet tall and solid bronze, a new statue of a town's founder now stands watch over the historic Neely Mill in northeast Nebraska. John D. Neely selected the town site in the late 1850s, broke ground on the mill in 1873. It took nationally renowned Nebraska sculptor Fred Hoppe nearly 7 months to bring Neely to life. Now his statue stands as a permanent fixture.
12: There's the grasshopper plague, there's a financial panic, and Mr. Neely got caught up in that financial problems, so he actually sold the uncompleted mill and the town site and went back to West Point where he actually had a flour mill.
6: The Nebraska State Historical Society maintains the mill complex, describes it as the only 19th century mill in the state that still has all of the original equipment used when it was in operation. Hundreds from all over the country gathering in Nebraska's sand hills this week, all to look up at the night sky. Casey Wannenberg takes us to the Nebraska Star Party south of Valentine.
0: I got a new telescope there.
7: Phil Young of Bristol, Illinois.
0: That's my Sun telescope. This is my Galaxy telescope.

0: came prepared to explore everything from our closest star to galaxies millions of light years away.
1: Got the big prominence on the left-hand side.
0: He's one of about 400 people.
1: Yeah, it's been growing.
0: Camped out under the wide open sky south of Valentine.
2: There's a prism in here.
0: For the Nebraska Star Party.
3: The whole crew is back. Well, Palmer's not back and Robin's not back.
0: We first met Young here last year.
4: This is Roger.
0: And like many in this field of telescopes.
3: This is Mike. I've known him a lot. It's Mike Bauer.
0: He and his friends follow the same orbit, returning to the sand hills summer after summer.
3: Why come back here? Take a look. Blue skies. Last year it was cloudy every night.
0: This year they're shooting for clearer skies.
3: You take the cover off.
0: The 33rd annual event.
3: Here you can see the corrector plate.
0: Kicked off Sunday and runs through Friday at Merritt Reservoir.
5: Perfectly dark skies. Can't get any better one here.
0: In addition to observing some of the darkest skies in the country,
6: let me find a good Milky Way photo.
0: Many like Jen Green from Logan, Utah, also enjoy astrophotography.
6: It's such a dark sky space. The Milky Way is amazing here.
0: This is Green's first time coming back to the party since the pandemic.
6: It's way fun.
0: She's excited to see how the event has grown.
6: You don't have to have like a degree in astrophysics to be able to do this anymore. The technology's made it easier for everybody to be part of this.
3: This is the corrector plate, so light comes through here.
0: An event that draws people to look up.
3: There's a large mirror at the base.
0: But as Young told us last year, also makes you feel more grounded.
3: The essay by Carl Sagan, Pale Blue Dot. We're just a pale blue dot in the universe. And all the fighting and squabbling that's going on, it's worthless, because we're all part of that pale blue dot.
0: A reminder from the sand hills that we're all sharing the same small space.
3: The sun goes through a slit.
0: In a very big universe. Near Valentine, Casey Wunnenberg, News Channel, Nebraska.
7: Well, triple-digit temps will be the norm for the next few days. Details on the way in your AccuWeather forecast. 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
8: The weather is brought to you by Medica.
9: Well, it's the precipitous slide into the weekend, otherwise known as a Thursday, but the temperatures are going up as we head into the weekend, already approaching 100 out in the panhandle, and that's before the heat index. Humidity not too overbearing, but it could push it into a triple digits for a lot of us. Still a little bit cooler in the central part of Nebraska, but things will be warming up close to or over 100 by the weekend for all of us. Tonight, cooling down into the 60s for most of us. Little warm pocket there in the southeast, and that's where we're going to see some showers and storms overnight tonight. Not really expecting anything strong, certainly nothing severe on the way, but a few sprinkles and thunder boomers, and not out of the question. As we get into your Friday, the heat continues to rise, 90s for all of us. Right along that northern belt up around the South Dakota border there, upper 90s, if not well over that, into triple digits. Add in the heat index. Some places could be seeing 105. So stay safe, stay in the shade, stay hydrated, check in on those pets and the elderly. It's only going to get hotter this weekend as well. So try not to do any of that strenuous outdoor activity during the hottest parts of the afternoon. Another sunny day on Friday, but hang in there. A cold front's coming by Monday to bring us a little bit of relief.
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9: Welcome back to News Channel Nebraska. Let's take another look at our top stories today. One of the women charged with sexual abuse at the Kearney Youth Rehabilitation Treatment Center has entered a not guilty plea in district court. 23-year-old Tara Ross entered her plea through a written waiver. She's accused of forcing a teen into sexual contact sometime last year. The ongoing scandal, one of the driving factors behind the state of Nebraska changing leadership at the YRTC level this week. Ross will have her next court date next month in Kearney. Federal legislation aimed at speeding construction of the long-planned Perkins County Canal moving forward in the U.S. Senate. The Water Resources Development Act includes an amendment from U.S. Senator Pete Ricketts that would require the U.S. Army Corps of Engineers to issue a permit for the Perkins County Canal by February of 2028. Ricketts said the canal remains a priority because it would help Nebraska enforce its water rights with Colorado. He says Nebraska is entitled to additional water

0: agreed to hear the state's lawsuit against Colorado. Ricketts says the legislation would also address flood risk management along the Platte River and ice jams on the Missouri River. An unexpected DNA discovery sparked a partnership that's now produced a brand new apartment complex in northeast Nebraska. Tyler Murphy has the story.
1: The search for family roots didn't just rewrite one man's history, it paved the way for Norfolk's newest housing development. The more than $9 million Foundry apartments in Norfolk didn't start with a blueprint. It started with a DNA test, a search for identity, and Big Red Keno's Bill Harvey.
2: He's a genealogy expert, so he helped me find my biological father. So I thought I was 100% Croatian, found out I'm 100% Italian from Salerno, Italy. My father died in 2000, so I never got to meet him. My last name is Rascio, R-A-S-C-I-O. And I have a brother and sister that I met, so they live in Paterson, New Jersey.
1: That life-changing discovery forged a personal bond between real estate developer John Lee Hoich and Harvey. So when Harvey was looking at a waterlogged piece of land on West Paswalk Avenue in Norfolk, he knew exactly who to call.
2: Most people thought it was a lake when they gave, after a hard rain. So even though I never give up, never, I was had fear that it would be really hard to process into building something on it.
1: While 166 brand new studio 2- and 3-bedroom apartments are open today, getting them built was an uphill battle. Co-developer Spencer Lombardo says navigating environmental bureaucracy took years.
3: Even though we didn't end up moving any wetlands, it still took, I think, over 2 years to get approved through the Army Corps of Engineers. And of course, in that time, construction costs went up, interest rates went up, so we had to revise our TIF, we had to ask the city for more money.
1: The result is a multi-building housing community built to address a major economic pain point.
2: Housing is the biggest problem in Nebraska and Iowa and all states in the United States, that the big cities keep growing and the smaller cities keep shrinking. So this is a chance in Norfolk, Nebraska, to where we brought 166 homes. It's not just an investment, it's an investment in the city of Norfolk, and we hope that everybody will enjoy living here.
1: A project born from a search for a father, now providing a place for new families to grow. In Norfolk, Tyler Murphy, News Channel Nebraska.
0: The University of Nebraska and its former football coach both looking for wins, but in a courtroom. Details next in sports. You're watching News Channel Nebraska.
4: We are just a few days away from a cold front bringing us relief, but sort of like they say, the calm before the storm. We're getting the heat before the cold. It's only going to get hotter before that cool front moves in on Monday. And as you can see out in the panhandle, already approaching 100, that's before the heat index, which will push it just a little bit into triple digits today. Humidity not as high as we might normally see this time of year. Temps are above normal, but it really is pretty much a typical July, if not maybe just a little bit warmer. Still a little under the 90s in the central part of the state. Tonight, cooling down into the 60s for most of us. Going to stay a little bit warmer in the southeast corner, and that warm air will mean the chance for some showers and thunderstorms in the Omaha, Lincoln, Nebraska, City, Beatrice areas. Pretty much a clear sky overnight for the rest of us. Another sunny, hot one, even hotter for tomorrow, as before you factor in the humidity, it'll already be well over 100 up in the northwest corner, 90s for the rest of us. So yeah, this is where we need to start practicing those safe heat practices, which would be stay in the shade as much as you can, stay hydrated, save the strenuous outdoor activity, the gardening, the mowing, for the earlier parts of the day or later parts. Not too late, don't wake anybody up there, but not during the hottest part of the afternoon, you know, in the mid to late part of the day. Lots of sunshine for tomorrow and a little preview of what's coming this weekend, which means even more heat and yes, even more humidity, as that heat index could come into play. Not sure if we'll be seeing any advisories or warnings, but it will be plenty hot. As you can see, a stretch for the northeast in that upper 90s all the way through Monday. Then that cool front starts to settle in, bringing with it a little bit of precipitation by midweek. Same for the southeast, albeit a little bit hotter, triple digits for Saturday and for Monday, but

0: cooling off by midweek into the 80s. It's going to feel just glorious by then. Also, the central part of the state heating up close to 100 by Monday before you get some relief. Yours will be coming a little bit earlier there. Tuesday, that cold front should start to sweep in. Earlier relief also for the western parts of the state after a super hot weekend with a 100 and 101 there. You'll be back down into the 80s, and you are getting some of that much needed precipitation because it has been a hot, dry couple of weeks. But hang in there, next week really should be wonderful. Southwest also seeing once again a little bit later on that cold front moving through, not till Wednesday, and Monday is going to be the blazing day of the next stretch there. So once again, hang in there, relief's coming. Make those safe practices for being outside in the heat, and stay safe, everybody.
1: 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North of Norfolk on Highway 81.
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1: Well, hello there and good morning. It's 8 o'clock Central Time, 7 o'clock Mountain on a Thursday, July 16th, and you're watching News Channel Nebraska. My name's Eric McKay. Thank you so much for joining us. Hope your day is going well so far. Coming up for you this hour, federal legislation aimed at speeding up construction of a long-planned water project in western Nebraska. Moving on to the next steps, we've got the latest details on the way. And we'll tell you how a search for a biological father sparked Nebraska's newest apartment complex. A remarkable story there. And much more coming up. But first, temperatures above normal for the rest of this week into the weekend. Michael J. Anthony has the details now in your AccuWeather forecast.
2: Hang in there, people. We're heading into the home stretch of this hot week. Temps are above normal for a typical July, so stay safe out there as we heat up into the 90s for most of the state. That cool spot still in the central and southwest part of Nebraska, the hot spot up in the northwest, close to 100 with the heat index just a titch over that. Tonight we'll drop down into the 60s for most of the state. Your warm spot's going to be in the

0: the southeast corner, cool spot out west and in the southwest. Chance of a few showers and storms in that southeast corner tonight. Not expecting anything severe, though. As we get into your Friday, there we go. Triple digits all across the northwest part of the state. 90s for the rest of us. Again, heat index with that humidity close to 105. More sunshine for tomorrow and more heat coming this weekend.
1: Yeah, seeing a little bit of a haze even in Nebraska. You see it on the Wayne Skycam there. That's that Canadian wildfire smoke. Nothing like what they're seeing out east, but the air quality is a little bit diminished in eastern Nebraska. As for temperature, really can't complain too much. 66 right now, headed to the low 90s again today. As we get closer to the weekend, where we're expecting triple digit heat indexes to be the norm all over the state. But we're going to see a serious cool down, it looks like, next week. All those details coming up in your full AccuWeather forecast. That's on the way later this hour. Your live mass is on the way in just a few minutes. First, though, let's get you back to news. We begin in Omaha, or more accurately, leaving Omaha. A man the Department of Justice says was the mastermind behind a plot to attack the Freedom 250 UFC event last month at the White House, being extradited to Ohio. 31-year-old Abraham Alvarez was arrested by the FBI in Omaha last month. He was among eight men indicted on murder and conspiracy charges for their alleged roles in a thwarted drone and sniper attack on the UFC cage fighting show staged at the White House in June. Investigators say the group planned to kill law enforcement officers, politicians, and other high-profile people in an attack, all because Alvarez was upset with the status of the U.S. government. According to the indictment filed in Ohio, the plot began in May when the group began amassing money, firearms, ammunition, and other items. The charges against Alvarez in Nebraska were dismissed yesterday. That's a technical matter as the federal courts work to consolidate the case in Ohio. Nebraska's Department of Health and Human Services has announced a leadership change and some additional safety and accountability steps within its Youth Rehabilitation and Treatment Center system. The announcement comes as the Kearney YRTC has faced renewed scrutiny tied to allegations of sexual abuse involving teens in state custody. Four people associated with the Kearney YRTC have now been charged with sex crimes. DHHS says it has designated a new senior administrator to oversee all the YRTCs in Kearney, Hastings, and Lincoln. The current administrator at the YRTC Hastings, Camilla Jacoby, will serve as the interim youth facility senior administrator effective immediately. In the meantime, DHHS has a nationwide search for a permanent senior administrator will begin soon. Federal legislation aimed at speeding construction of the long-planned Perkins County Canal moving forward in the U.S. Senate. The Water Resources Development Act includes an amendment from U.S. Senator Pete Ricketts that would require the U.S. Army Corps of Engineers to issue a permit for the Perkins County Canal by February of 2028. Ricketts said the canal remains a priority because it would help Nebraska enforce water rights with Colorado. Ricketts said Nebraska is entitled to additional water under an interstate compact, but needs the canal and reservoir project to capture it. The latest estimates calculate the project at over $625 million. That's up from the half a billion when the canal was first presented by Ricketts while he was governor of Nebraska. The U.S. Supreme Court, meanwhile, recently agreed to hear Nebraska's lawsuit against Colorado. It's not just about the canal, though. Ricketts says the legislation also addresses flood risk management on the Platte River and ice jams on the Missouri River. The U.S. set to start imposing a 25% tariff on certain Brazilian imports. The president's move comes following a year-long probe that determined the country took part in unfair trade practices. According to U.S. Trade Representative Jamison Greer, policies from Brazil hurt American interests in various areas, including digital trade and ethanol market access. The tariff scheduled to go into effect next week. In a statement this week, the Nebraska Corn Growers Association expressed support for the investigation, saying U.S. farmers face too many barriers into Brazil. Now, their statement did not express an opinion either way on potential new tariffs. The U.S. goods trade surplus with Brazil, nearly $14.5

0: $3 billion in 2025. That was up 113% compared to the year before. An unexpected DNA discovery sparked a partnership that has now produced a brand new apartment complex in northeast Nebraska. Tyler Murphy has the story.
1: The search for family roots didn't just rewrite one man's history, it paved the way for Norfolk's newest housing development. The more than $9 million Foundry Apartments in Norfolk didn't start with a blueprint. It started with a DNA test, a search for identity, and Big Red Keno's Bill Harvey.
2: He's a genealogy expert, so he helped me find my biological father. So I thought I was 100% Croatian, found out I'm 100% Italian from Salerno, Italy. My father died in 2000, so I never got to meet him. My last name is Rascio, R-A-S-C-I-O. And I have a brother and sister that I met, so they live in Paterson, New Jersey.
1: That life-changing discovery forged a personal bond between real estate developer John Lee Hoich and Harvey. So when Harvey was looking at a waterlogged piece of land on West Paswalk Avenue in Norfolk, he knew exactly who to call.
2: Most people thought it was a lake when they came after a hard rain. So even though I never give up, never, I was had fear that it would be really hard to process into building something on it.
1: While 166 brand new studio, 2- and 3-bedroom apartments are open today, getting them built was an uphill battle. Co-developer Spencer Lombardo says navigating environmental bureaucracy took years.
3: Even though we didn't end up moving any wetlands, it still took, I think, over 2 years to get approved through the Army Corps of Engineers. And of course, in that time, construction costs went up, interest rates went up, so we had to revise our TIF, we had to ask the city for more money.
1: The result is a multi-building housing community built to address a major economic pain point.
2: Housing is the biggest problem in Nebraska and Iowa and all states in the United States, that the big cities keep growing and the smaller cities keep shrinking. So this is a chance in Norfolk, Nebraska, to where we brought 166 homes. It's not just an investment, it's an investment in the city of Norfolk, and we hope that everybody will enjoy living here.
1: A project born from a search for a father, now providing a place for new families to grow. In Norfolk, Tyler Murphy, News Channel Nebraska.
0: And local celebrities traded the spotlight for the show ring last night to help kick off the Adams County Fair. The second annual Celebrity Pig Show followed the fair's opening festivities at the Adams County Fairgrounds. Community leaders and local personalities tried their hand at showing pigs in a lighthearted competition. After impressing the judges, rodeo queen Sydney Bartles was named the grand champion.
4: Honestly, you know, I was just here to have fun. It was something I've shown a pig twice before for 4-H when I competed in the round robin. So I had a little bit of background knowledge, but I was honestly just here to have fun, and it was tons of fun, so I'm glad I did it.
0: The Adams County Fair continues through the weekend with livestock shows, entertainment, carnival rides, and other activities at the fairgrounds in Hastings. Much more to come, more news, your full AccuWeather forecast on the way as well. Now, though, time for today's live mass at St. Isidore's Catholic Church. Thanks for joining us. This is News Channel Nebraska.
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0: In the name of the Father, and of the Son, and of the Holy Spirit, the grace and peace of God our Father, and the Lord Jesus be with you. As we gather this morning to celebrate the Eucharist, we pause. We ask Jesus to forgive us our sins.
1: Lord Jesus, you are the mighty one and the Prince of Peace. Lord, have mercy.
0: Lord, have mercy.
1: Lord Jesus, you are the Son of God and the Son of Mary. Christ, have mercy.
0: Christ, have mercy.
1: Lord Jesus, you are the Word made flesh and splendor of the Father. Lord, have mercy.
0: Lord, have mercy. May Almighty God have mercy on us, forgive us our sins, and bring us to life everlasting. Let us pray. May the venerable intercession of the glorious Virgin Mary come to our aid, we pray, O Lord, so that fortified by her protection, we may reach the mountain which is Christ, who lives and reigns with you in the unity of the Holy Spirit, one God forever and ever.

0: A reading from the book of the prophet Zechariah. Sing and rejoice, O daughter Zion. See, I am coming to dwell among you, says the Lord. Many nations shall join themselves to the Lord on that day, and they shall be his people, and he will dwell among you, and you shall know that the Lord of hosts has sent me to you. The Lord will possess Judah as his portion in the Holy Land, and he will again choose Jerusalem. Silence all in the presence of the Lord, for he stirs forth from his holy dwelling. The word of the Lord.
1: Thanks be to God.
0: The responsorial is the Almighty has done great things for me, and holy is his name.
1: The Almighty has done great things for me, and holy is his name.
0: My soul proclaims the greatness of the Lord. My spirit rejoices in God, my Savior. The Almighty has done great things for me, and holy.

0: his name. For he has looked with favor on his lowly servant. From this day, all generations will call me blessed. The Almighty has done great things for me, and holy is his name.
1: The Almighty has done great things for me, and holy is his name.
0: He has mercy on those who fear him in every generation. He has shown the strength of his arm. He has scattered the proud in their conceit. The Almighty has done great things for me, and holy is his name. He has cast down the mighty from their thrones and has lifted up the lowly. He has filled the hungry with good things, and the rich he has sent away empty.
1: The Almighty has done great things for me, and holy is his name.
0: He has come to the help of his servant Israel, for he has remembered his promise of mercy, the promise he made to our fathers, to Abraham and his children forever. The Almighty has done great things for me, and holy is his name.

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You carry the Son of our the Son of the Almighty Father. Alleluia. May the Lord be in your heart and on your lips, that you may worthily and fittingly proclaim his holy gospel. In the name of the Father, the Son, and the Holy Spirit.

0: The Lord be with you.
1: And with me.
0: A reading from the Holy Gospel according to Matthew.
1: Glory to you, O Lord.
0: While Jesus was speaking to the crowds, his mother and his brothers approached out and appeared outside, wishing to speak with him. Someone told him, "Your mother and your brothers are standing outside asking to speak with you." But he said to them in reply, to the one who told him, he said, "Who is my mother? Who are my brothers?" And stretching out his hand towards his disciples, he said, "Here are my mother and my brothers. For whoever does the will of my heavenly Father is my brother and sister and mother." The Gospel of the Lord.
1: Praise be to you, Lord Jesus Christ. Today we celebrate the feast of Our Lady of Mount Carmel. If you ever have the opportunity to go to the Holy Land, some of you maybe have, one of the places you'll probably go is to up in a high hill, not too far from the Mediterranean Sea, above the city of Haifa. And there is a shrine and a chapel built to Our Lady of Mount Carmel. According to the tradition, about the year 1251, a group of followers of St. Simon Stock organized a monastery there. And in 1251, apparently Mary appeared to St. Simon Stock and gave him the scapular of Our Lady of Mount Carmel. And he promised that those who wear the scaffold and say certain prayers every day would receive special graces and a happy judgment day when their life comes to an end. It's too bad we don't spend a lot more time studying our history and understanding where we got some of our prayers and so on. The Hail Mary, of course, one of the most famous or most popular prayers among Catholic people, next to the Our Father. You can find it in the Gospel of Luke and Matthew. The angel Gabriel greets Mary, "Hail Mary, full of grace, the Lord is with you." Mary goes to visit her cousin Elizabeth, and she's greeted with, "Blessed are you among women, and blessed is the fruit of your womb." We say Holy Mary, while the angel Gabriel said that Mary is full of grace, so she must be holy. And we truly believe that Mary is the Mother of God, and so we pray, "Holy Mary, Mother of God, pray for us sinners now and at the hour of our death." In John's Gospel, chapter 2, at the wedding of Cana, it was through Mary's intercession that Jesus worked his first miracle, so we ask her to intercede with us. The Church gave us the Hail Mary, though, as a special prayer about 1100. At a time when there was a strange heresy going about called the Albigensian heresy, it said that there's a God of spirit and there's a God of the flesh, and the God of the flesh is terrible and bad and so on. The God of the spirit is holy and all just. And so they proclaimed in this religion that it's wrong to have children because every time you have you give birth to a child, you are taking the spirit and inflation in the flesh, which is evil and bad and so on. So to counteract that heresy, the Church gave us the Hail Mary. No Albigensian can ever pray, "Blessed is the fruit of thy womb, Jesus," and the thought of God the Son becoming man to them was just impossible. You can think of that. So the Church gave us the Hail Mary, which we pray so reverently and so often, and so on. I like the response today, the Alleluia verse, or the responsorial psalm, "The Almighty has done great things for me, and holy is his name." That was Mary's response to Elizabeth, that God has done great things for me. And we can pray that through with our whole hearts too, because God, who is mighty, has done great for us through Jesus on the cross. You can't do anything greater than that. And so we certainly join Mary in that prayer, giving thanks and praise to God every time we see a crucifix, and reflect on God's great love for us, that he would send his Son to die that most horrible death for you and for me. So we think about it often, and we pray to Our Lady of Mount Carmel every time we pray the Hail Mary, asking her to pray for us sinners now and at the hour of our death. So we have cause to rejoice, and realizing all that God has done for us through Jesus and Mary, Our prayer should always be one of grateful thanksgiving and joy, and then strengthened with the joy going out and sharing the love of Jesus with others by what we say and do. With that in mind, let us pray. O God, our Heavenly Father, we thank you for sending Jesus to be our Savior, conceived through the Blessed Virgin Mary. May in some small way we imitate Mary's example of saying, Thy will be done, as we go at our daily business. Grant us this in the favors we ask in Jesus' name.
0: For Pope Leo XIV, Archbishop Michael McGovern, and for all of us, that we may be guided by the Holy Spirit on our journey through life, on our way to eternal life, we pray to the Lord. For all of us, that we may grow in our appreciation and understanding of the presence of Jesus in the Eucharist, and strengthened by his presence, proclaim his love to others by what we say and do, we pray to the Lord.
1: Lord, hear our prayer.
0: For the people of our nation, that we may always realize how blessed we are to live in a land of freedom, that we may use our freedom to serve God and one another, we pray to the Lord.
1: Lord, hear our prayer.
0: We pray for Father Brandon O'Sullivan and for the success of the Columbian Fathers in proclaiming the love of Jesus to his people throughout the world. We pray to the Lord.
1: Lord, hear our prayer.
0: We pray for all who are ill, that they may experience the healing presence of Jesus. We pray to the Lord.
1: Lord, hear our prayer.
0: We pray for all of our departed loved ones, that they may share in Christ's risen glory. We pray to the Lord.
1: Lord, hear our prayer.
0: We pray for much needed rain throughout the months of July and August. We pray to the Lord.
1: Lord, hear our prayer.
0: We pray for people suffering from addictions, that with God's help and local support groups, they may become free. We pray to the Lord.
1: Lord, hear our prayer.
0: And for all of our unspoken needs and intentions, now let us pause and pray to the Lord in silence. We pray to the Lord.
1: Lord, hear our prayer. We pray for Laverna Malmstrom. Her vigil will be here this afternoon at 5 o'clock, and visitation afterwards until 7 p.m. Her funeral will be here tomorrow.

0: So we pray for her and for her family and Murray passing. We also pray for Leo Suker, who passed this past week, for his wife Doris and Robert and Kelly of our parish. We pray to the Lord.
1: Lord, hear our prayer.
0: We offer this Mass this morning for the living and deceased of the Sand and Brandt families. We pray to the Lord.
1: Lord, hear our prayer.
0: O God, our Father in heaven, please grant us these and all our needs, for which we pray to you today in Jesus' name, for he is Lord forever and ever.

0: Blessed are you, Lord God of all creation. Through your goodness we have the bread to offer, which earth has given and human hands have made. It will become for us the bread of life. Blessed are you, Lord God of all creation. Through your goodness we have this wine to offer, fruit of the vine and work of human hands, it will become our spiritual drink.
1: Blessed and be God forever.
0: Lord God, we ask you to receive us and be pleased with the sacrifice we offer with humble and contrite hearts. Wash away my iniquity, cleanse me of my sins. Thank you. Pray, my brothers and sisters, that my sacrifice and yours may be acceptable to God, the Almighty Father.
2: May the Lord accept the sacrifice into your hands for the praise and glory of his name, for our good of all his holy church.
0: Receive, O Lord, we ask, the prayers of your people with the sacrificial offerings, and through the intercession of the Blessed Virgin Mary, the mother of your Son, no petition may go unanswered, no request be made in vain, through Christ our Lord.
2: Amen.
0: The Lord be with you.

it is truly right and just, our duty and our salvation, always and everywhere to give you thanks, Lord, Holy Father, Almighty and Eternal God, and to praise, bless, and glorify your name as we celebrate the feast of Our Lady of Mount Carmel. For by the overshadowing of the Holy Spirit, she conceived your only begotten Son, and without losing the glory of her virginity, brought forth and gave the world the eternal light, Jesus Christ, your Son and our Redeemer. Through him the angels praise your majesty, dominions adore you, and the powers tremble before you. Heaven and the virtues of heaven and the blessed seraphim worship together with exultation. May our voices join with theirs.

Jesus. You are indeed holy, O Lord, and all you have created rightly gives you praise. For through your Son, our Lord Jesus Christ, by the power and the working of the Holy Spirit,

Spirit, you give light to all things and make them holy, and you never cease to gather a people to yourself, so that from the rising of the sun to its setting, a pure sacrifice may be offered to your name. And therefore, O Lord, we humbly implore you by the same Spirit, graciously make holy these gifts which you have given us, for to become the body and blood of your Son, our Lord Jesus Christ, at whose command we celebrate these mysteries. For on the night he was betrayed, he himself took bread, and giving you thanks, he said the blessing, broke the bread, gave it to his disciples, saying, take this, all of you, and eat of it, for this is my body, which will be given up for you. In a similar way, when supper was ended, he took the chalice, and giving you thanks, he said the blessing, gave the chalice to his disciples, saying, take this, all of you, and drink from it, for this is the chalice of my blood, the blood of the new and eternal covenant, which will be poured out for you and for many for the forgiveness of sins. Do this in memory of me. The mystery of faith. We pray.

0: And therefore, O Lord, as we now celebrate the memorial of the saving passion of your Son, his wondrous resurrection and ascension into heaven, and as we look forward to his second coming, we offer you in thanksgiving this holy and living sacrifice. Look, we pray upon the oblation of your church, and recognizing the sacrificial victim by his death, you will to reconcile us to yourself. Grant that we who are nourished by the body and blood of your Son, and filled with this Holy Spirit, may become one body, one spirit in Christ. May he make of us an eternal offering to you, so that we may obtain an inheritance with your elect, especially with the most blessed Virgin Mary, Mother of God, with your blessed apostles and glorious martyrs, with all the saints, on whose constant intercession in your presence we rely for unfailing help. May the sacrifice of our reconciliation, we pray, O Lord, advance the peace and salvation of all the world. Be pleased to confirm in faith and charity your pilgrim church on earth, with your servant Leo, our Pope, and Michael, our Bishop, the order of bishops, all the clergy, the entire people your Son has gained for your own. Listen graciously to the prayers of this family gathered here before you. In your compassion, O merciful Father, gather to yourself all your children scattered throughout the world. To our departed brothers and sisters, and to all who are pleasing to either passing from this life, give kind admittance to your kingdom. There we hope to enjoy forever the fullness of your glory through Christ our Lord, through whom you bestow in the world all that is good. Through him, with him, and in him, O God, Almighty Father, in the unity of the Holy Spirit, all glory and honor is yours forever and ever. Amen. At the Savior's command, informed by divine teaching, we dare to say, Our Father, who art in heaven, hallowed be thy name. Thy kingdom come, thy will be done, on earth as it is in heaven. Give us this day our daily bread, and forgive us our trespasses, as we forgive those who trespass against us. And lead us not into temptation, but deliver us from evil. Deliver us, Lord, we pray, from every evil. Graciously grant peace in our days, that by the help of your mercy, we may be always free from sin and safe from all distress, as we await the blessed hope and coming of our Savior, Jesus Christ.
1: For the kingdom, the power, and the glory are yours now.
0: Lord Jesus Christ, you said to your apostles, Peace I leave you, my peace I give you. Look not on our sins, but on the faith of your church, and graciously grant her peace and unity in accordance with your will, who lives and reigns forever and ever.
1: Amen.
0: The peace of the Lord be with all of you.
1: And with your spirit. Let us offer each other the sign of peace.

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Blessed are those called to the supper of the Lamb. Lord, I am not worthy that you should enter under my roof, but only say the word and my soul shall be healed.

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0: Let us pray. 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
1: Amen.
0: The Lord be with you.
1: And with your spirit.
0: May Almighty God bless you and grant you his peace. In the name of the Father, and of the Son, and of the Holy Spirit. Amen.
1: Go in peace, glorifying the Lord by your life.
0: Thanks be to God. Remember, today at 11:30, we have the potluck supper for those who are 55 and older. That's some of us. So invite your friends and come. Hope to see you then. Our final hymn is number 205, Immaculate Mary.

0: Welcome back to News Channel Nebraska. Good morning. Thank you so much for joining us. It's 8:45 Central Time, 7:45 Mountain on a Thursday. Getting closer to those triple digit temperatures. Going to be a hot weekend around the state, but long term, as we get into next week, things are going to be cooling back down to normal, maybe even below normal for late July. Those details coming up with Michael J. Anthony in your full AccuWeather forecast. That's coming up in just a few minutes. First, though, let's get you back to news with a different kind of weather. You might be seeing a bit of a haze in parts of Nebraska today. That's because of smoke that's wafting down from wildfires in Canada. That smoke is much worse farther east, bringing dangerous air quality to more than 100 million people. Reed Binion has more.
1: My eyes are burning, my lungs are burning, I've got a splitting headache. It's brutal.
2: People in Ontario, Canada are struggling under air quality alerts as heat and wildfire smoke come together to create unhealthy conditions. The skies over Toronto appearing nearly apocalyptic as daylight struggles to break through the smoky haze.
3: This is kind of like the earth smoking a cigarette and we're getting the secondhand smoke.
2: And it's not just Canadian cities suffering. Dangerous smoke from the wildfires in Canada is causing problems in the U.S. too, as it moves into the Great Lakes and the Northeast. The yellow-orange haze hanging in the air in central New York.
4: It reminds me of Stranger Things, the Upside Down.
2: Health officials say the smoke is making air quality poor enough to pose risks to sensitive groups, especially people with respiratory conditions like asthma or COPD.
5: Tomorrow, hopefully, it'll turn around. If it's going to last a while, then mask up and go outside.
2: Wildfire smoke pushing into the East Coast, clouding the skies in places like Boston, where Massachusetts health officials had to issue an air quality alert. Some smoke over that city is also coming from fires burning in Minnesota, where the governor has extended state resources to first responders.
6: And the motion carries an extension of the peacetime emergency is approved for 30 days.
2: I'm Reed Binion reporting.
0: President Donald Trump's pick for Attorney General grilled on Capitol Hill yesterday. Todd Blanche argued that he is, in his words, restoring American trust in the Justice Department. That remains to be seen as his confirmation hangs in the balance. Sherelle Hubbard has more.
7: Do you swear or affirm that the testimony you're about to give before this committee will be the truth?
8: Todd Blanche, President Donald Trump's nominee to be Attorney General, faced a high-stakes confirmation hearing before the Senate Judiciary Committee. Blanche was tested on his fealty to Trump.
9: Are you and President Trump friends?
10: I'm his lawyer, was his lawyer, and now I'm the Deputy Attorney General. So I met him as his criminal defense attorney.
8: And some committee members had questions about the Epstein survivors.
10: I have never said I will not meet with survivors.
11: Will you meet with these 10 survivors? I'm asking you on the record.
10: If they have lawyers.
11: Well, you're dancing on the head of a pin here.
10: I'm not dancing on any pin.
8: And questions about the Epstein files released during his tenure as acting AG. He acknowledged there were some errors in the vetting of the publicly released Epstein files, but defended his handling of the files. During the multi-hour hearing, Blanche called Trump's U.S. Capitol riot pardons generous, dodged a question about litigation challenging federal rules allowing abortion pills to be received in the mail, and spoke about the status of a $1.8 billion so-called anti-weaponization fund for Trump's allies.
10: There is no weaponization fund.
8: And the acting attorney general seemed to slough off calls to investigate FBI director Kash Patel.
12: How long do you intend to put up with that Kash Patel character?
10: That's an extraordinarily obnoxious question, Senator.
12: Great, you get to own that.
8: I'm Sherelle Hubbard reporting.
0: Well, in the rare event that someone gets hurt atop one of Nebraska's grain silos, emergency response crews have to know how to get them down safely. Tim Hackett takes us inside some high-intensity rescue training.
13: 4 feet.
14: Southeast Nebraska first responders were on the ropes this weekend in Beatrice, receiving hands-on training involving pulleys, belays, and baskets to help ensure they have what it takes to tackle high-angle rope rescue training with a high degree of difficulty and urgency. Rescues that must often be executed very high up off the ground.
15: They're dealing with rescue from heights,
13: So at whatever height that is, they're learning how to do patient packaging, putting someone in that basket, making their way over the side, and safely lowering that victim and the rescuer over the side and get them down to the waiting medical crew.
14: The technical rescue team was founded as a collaboration between Farmers Cooperative, which is home to facilities like these all around the region, and a network of Southeast Nebraska first responders to ensure that those responders are prepared just in case these high-intensity, low-frequency calls ever do come in.
15: The skills it brings is huge. You know, being able to go, yeah, I know I can get this person down without any problems, and I know I have this equipment. I mean, it is a huge confidence booster. On the way to calls, you're not guessing if you're going to be able to do something or who you

0: dummies. We use real victims as the victims and real rescuers. We want to leave the message that they're equipped and trained and capable to handle this. And we're going to teach them that this is truly technical rescue and that they have the skill sets and the equipment to be able to effect that rescue and keep it incredibly safe.
1: In Beatrice, Tim Hackett, News Channel Nebraska.
2: And a bill to make housing more affordable is now law. The so-called 21st Century Road to Housing Act, supported by both Republicans and Democrats. It's intended to increase housing supply and lower construction costs. Jen Sullivan breaks down what's in the bill and how it could help solve the housing crisis.
3: Owning a home has long been part of the American dream, but it's becoming less of a reality for many as housing prices soar.
4: Home prices reaching record high condition.
3: Lawrence Yoon with the National Association of Realtors says home prices keep going up and aren't likely to come down anytime soon. The median home sale price in June was just over $440,000, according to the National Association of Realtors. In June of 2016, it was just over $247,000. That's nearly an 80% increase in just 10 years. High mortgage rates and not enough housing is driving up prices. Experts say there's simply not enough homes to meet the demand. That's where this new housing bill can help. The 21st Century Road to Housing Act is all about creating and building more homes by allowing factories and offices to be converted into apartments. It authorizes pilot programs to offer grants and forgivable loans to fix older homes that have fallen into disrepair.
4: It removes some of the excessive regulations so the builders can be a little more active.
3: Critics of the bill say home building could be slowed by local zoning laws. This law does include provisions to encourage states and local governments to adopt land use and zoning policies that are more supportive of housing development. Yoon says the law won't solve the housing crisis, but taking several smaller measures to create more supply will help over time. For Consumer Watch, I'm Jen Sullivan.
2: Well, the weather getting hotter, although not as bad. They're kind of backing off some of the higher temperatures, at least in the latter stages this week. Going to see a lot of triple digit temperatures over the weekend, though. And then it looks like a fairly significant cool down next week. Michael J. Anthony breaks it all down for you now in your full AccuWeather forecast.
5: We are just a few days away from a cold front bringing us relief, but sort of like they say, the calm before the storm. We're getting the heat before the cold. It's only going to get hotter before that cool front moves in on Monday. And as you can see out in the panhandle, already approaching 100, that's before the heat index, which will push it just a little bit into triple digits today. Humidity not as high as we might normally see this time of year. Temps are above normal, but it really is pretty much a typical July, if not maybe just a little bit warmer. Still a little under the 90s in the central part of the state. Tonight, cooling down into the 60s for most of us. Going to stay a little bit warmer in the southeast corner, and that warm air will mean the chance for some showers and thunderstorms in the Omaha, Lincoln, Nebraska, City, Beatrice areas. Pretty much a clear sky overnight for the rest of us. Another sunny, hot one, even hotter for tomorrow, as before you factor in the humidity, it'll already be well over 100 up in the northwest corner, 90s for the rest of us. So yeah, this is where we need to start practicing those safe heat practices, which would be stay in the shade as much as you can, stay hydrated, save the strenuous outdoor activity, the gardening, the mowing for the earlier parts of the day or later parts. Not too late, don't wake anybody up there, but not during the hottest part of the afternoon, you know, in the mid to late part of the day. Lots of sunshine for tomorrow and a little preview of what's coming this weekend, which means even more heat and yes, even more humidity as that heat index could come into play. Not sure if we'll be seeing any advisories or warnings, but it will be plenty hot. As you can see, a stretch for the northeast in that upper 90s all the way through Monday. Then that cool front starts to settle in, bringing with it a little bit of precipitation by midweek. Same for the southeast, albeit a little bit hotter, triple digits for Saturday and for Monday, but cooling off by midweek into the 80s. It's going to feel just glorious by then. Also, the central part of the state heating up close to 100 by Monday before you get some relief. Yours will be coming a little bit earlier there. Tuesday, that cold front should start to sweep in earlier relief also for the western parts of the state after a super hot weekend with a 100 and 101 there. You'll be back down into the 80s, and you are getting

0: and some of that much needed precipitation, because it has been a hot, dry couple of weeks, but hang in there. Next week really should be wonderful. Southwest also seeing once again a little bit later on that cold front moving through, not till Wednesday, and Monday is going to be the blazing day of the next stretch there. So once again, hang in there, relief's coming. Make those safe practices for being outside in the heat, and stay safe, everybody.
1: Seeing maybe a little bit of a haze in eastern Nebraska today. You can kind of see it there in the distance on the Wayne Sky Cam. But that Canada wildfire smoke not doing as much damage here as it is doing in other parts of the country. Mostly sunny, highs in the 90s today. You head a little east of us, things get pretty rough out there in terms of air quality. This is the current smoke map from those wildfires up in Ontario. And you can see it is really thick out there. The actual air quality index, it's a little bit diminished in eastern Nebraska, but generally okay. But boy, out east, it is rough. I want to show you this. This is WDIV out of Detroit. This is a live camera. This is Ann Arbor, Michigan right now. You can't see a thing. This is how it is all over the state of Michigan, Minnesota, Wisconsin. This is what they're seeing right now out there. It is rough. Things are shut down. Folks are staying indoors today because that is just about as bad as your air quality can get. Thankfully, nothing like that here. It's going to be hot, though. However, you know, this heat wave that we've got coming up, the National Weather Service kind of compared it to what we normally see in July. We usually get a heat wave like this every July. What we're seeing is not that much out of the ordinary for a typical July. That said, it's going to be hot today. Parts of northeast Nebraska looks like we'll see that, you know, that level three risk for high heat. We'll see more of it into tomorrow. But as you notice, they've kind of backed off. We don't see that widespread purple that we were seeing yesterday in the forecast. It's just kind of here and there. Maybe not as hot this weekend as we'd initially thought. Now, widespread level three risk for high heat, that's still really hot. You're still going to want to limit your outdoor activities. And it looks like Monday might be a little bit hotter than maybe we had been initially thinking. But by Tuesday into Wednesday, we're back to normal. It's going to be really, really nice next week. The 6 to 10 day temperature outlook shows that things are pretty much going to be back to normal. We might get some rain, and that's the weather we really need right now. We are still behind pretty much everywhere in the state outside of southeast Nebraska, and that drought monitor virtually unchanged from last week to this week. So need that moisture regardless of what happens with the temperatures. More news and weather next. Thanks for joining us. This is NCN.
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1: Well, hello there, and good morning. It's Thursday, July 16th, and you're watching News Channel Nebraska. My name's Eric McKay. Thank you so much for joining us. Coming up for you this hour, some federal legislation aimed at speeding construction of a long-planned water project in western Nebraska. Moving forward, we've got details on the way, and we'll tell you how a search for a biological father sparked Nebraska's newest apartment complex. A remarkable story there, and much more coming up. But first, temperatures sticking above normal for the rest of the week. Michael J. Anthony has the details now in your AccuWeather forecast.
0: Hang in there, people.

0: We're heading into the home stretch of this hot week. Temps are above normal for a typical July, so stay safe out there as we heat up into the 90s for most of the state. That cool spot still in the central and southwest part of Nebraska, the hot spot up in the northwest, close to 100 with the heat index just a titch over that. Tonight we'll drop down into the 60s for most of the state. Your warm spot's going to be in the southeast corner, cool spot out west and in the southwest. Chance of a few showers and storms in that southeast corner tonight. Not expecting anything severe, though. As we get into your Friday, there we go. Triple digits all across the northwest part of the state. 90s for the rest of us. Again, heat index with that humidity close to 105. More sunshine for tomorrow and more heat coming this weekend.
1: We'll have your full forecast coming up later this hour. First, though, let's take a look at our top headlines today. One of the women charged with sexual abuse at the Kearney Youth Rehabilitation Treatment Center has entered a not guilty plea in district court. 23-year-old Tara Ross entered her plea through a written waiver. She's accused of forcing a teen into sexual contact sometime last year. The ongoing scandal, one of the driving factors behind the state of Nebraska changing leadership at the YRTC level this week. Ross will have her next court date next month in Kearney. Federal legislation aimed at speeding construction of the long-planned Perkins County Canal moving forward in the U.S. Senate. The Water Resources Development Act includes an amendment from U.S. Senator Pete Ricketts that would require the U.S. Army Corps of Engineers to issue a permit for the Perkins County Canal by February of 2028. Ricketts said the canal remains a priority because it would help Nebraska enforce its water rights with Colorado. He says Nebraska is entitled to additional water under an interstate compact, but says the canal's needed and the reservoir project is needed to capture it. The latest estimates calculated at over $625 million in cost. That's up from the $500 million when it was first presented by Ricketts while he was governor of Nebraska. The U.S. Supreme Court, meanwhile, has recently agreed to hear the state's lawsuit against Colorado. Ricketts says the legislation would also address flood risk management along the Platte River and ice jams on the Missouri River. An unexpected DNA discovery sparked a partnership that's now produced a brand new apartment complex in northeast Nebraska. Tyler Murphy has the story.
2: The search for family roots didn't just rewrite one man's history, it paved the way for Norfolk's newest housing development. The more than $9 million Foundry Apartments in Norfolk didn't start with a blueprint. It started with a DNA test, a search for identity, and Big Red Keno's Bill Harvey.
3: He's a genealogy expert, so he helped me find my biological father. So I thought I was 100% Croatian, found out I'm 100% Italian from Salerno, Italy. My father died in 2000, so I never got to meet him. My last name is Rascio, R-A-S-C-I-O. And I have a brother and sister that I met, so they live in Paterson, New Jersey.
2: That life-changing discovery forged a personal bond between real estate developer John Lee Hoich and Harvey. So when Harvey was looking at a waterlogged piece of land on West Paswalk Avenue in Norfolk, he knew exactly who to call.
3: Most people thought it was a lake when they came after a hard rain. So even though I never give up, never, I was had fear that it would be really hard to process into building something on it.
2: While 166 brand new studio 2 and 3 bedroom apartments are open today, getting them built was an uphill battle. Co-developer Spencer Lombardo says navigating environmental bureaucracy took years.
4: Even though we didn't end up moving any wetlands, it still took, I think, over 2 years to get approved through the Army Corps of Engineers. And of course, in that time, construction costs went up, interest rates went up, so we had to revise our TIF. We had to ask the city for more money.
2: The result is a multi-building housing community built to address a major economic pain point.
3: Housing is the biggest problem in Nebraska and Iowa and all states in the United States, that the big cities keep growing and the smaller cities keep shrinking. So this is a chance in

0: Norfolk, Nebraska, to where we brought 166 homes. It's not just an investment, it's an investment in the city of Norfolk, and we hope that everybody will enjoy living here.
1: A project born from a search for a father, now providing a place for new families to grow. In Norfolk, Tyler Murphy, News Channel Nebraska.
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2: President Donald Trump's pick for Attorney General grilled on Capitol Hill yesterday. Todd Blanche argued that he's, in his words, restoring American trust in the Justice Department. That remains to be seen, though, as his confirmation hangs in the balance. Sherelle Hubbard has more.
8: Do you swear or affirm that the testimony you're about to give before this committee will be the truth?
9: Todd Blanche, President Donald Trump's nominee to be Attorney General, faced a high-stakes confirmation hearing before the Senate Judiciary Committee. Blanche was tested on his fealty to Trump.
10: Are you and President Trump friends?
11: I'm his lawyer, was his lawyer, and now I'm the Deputy Attorney General. So I met him as his criminal defense attorney.
9: And some committee members had questions about the Epstein survivors.
11: I have never said I will not meet with survivors.
12: Will you meet with these 10 survivors? I'm asking you on the record.
11: If they have lawyers.
12: Well, you're dancing on the head of a pin here.
11: I'm not dancing on any pin.
9: And questions about the Epstein files released during his tenure as acting AG. He acknowledged there were some errors in the vetting of the publicly released Epstein files, but defended his handling of the files. During the multi-hour hearing, Blanche called Trump's U.S. Capitol riot pardons generous, dodged a question about litigation challenging federal rules allowing abortion pills to be received in the mail, and spoke about the status of a $1.8 billion so-called anti-weaponization fund for Trump's allies.
11: There is no weaponization fund.
9: And the acting attorney general seemed to slough off calls to investigate FBI director Kash Patel.
13: How long do you intend to put up with that Kash Patel character?
11: That's an extraordinarily obnoxious question, Senator.
13: Great, you get to own that.
9: I'm Sherelle Hubbard reporting.
2: Hundreds of cars brought the Cruise Night Show to those who couldn't make it to downtown Kearney. Part of Cruise Night's annual six-day event, a classic car tour, visited 15 assisted living and nursing homes in the area. The tour also saw locals sitting on lawn chairs along the street, excited to see the cars drive by. The Wednesday night tour started a few years ago to include residents in the festivities who are unable to attend the Saturday night parade. Board members say the tour's become a Wednesday night staple every year.
14: It's really popular for the clients that live there. Some of them will hold a little American flag. Some of them will hold a little sign that says thank you. And every once in a while, one of them will yell out, I had one of those. And it just makes you feel good.
2: The festivities highlighted by the Cruise Night Parade, which can be seen right here on News Channel Nebraska this Saturday at 5 p.m. Some local-level celebrities traded the spotlight for the show ring last

0: night to help kick off the Adams County Fair. The second annual Celebrity Pig Show followed the fair's opening festivities in Hastings, with community leaders and local personalities trying their hands at showing pigs in a lighthearted competition. After impressing the judges, rodeo queen Sydney Bartles was named grand champion.
1: Honestly, you know, I was just here to have fun. It was something I've shown a pig twice before for 4-H when I competed in the round robin. So I had a little bit of background knowledge, but I was honestly just here to have fun, and it was tons of fun, so I'm glad I did it.
0: The Adams County Fair continues through the weekend with livestock shows, entertainment, carnival rides, and other activities at the fairgrounds. Triple-digit temps are on the way as we move closer to the weekend. Details coming up in your AccuWeather forecast. This is News Channel Nebraska.
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5: Scan QR codes on Spirit of Nebraska posters for a chance to win a $100 ethanol gas card and vote for Best Of. 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
14: Well, it's the precipitous slide into the weekend, otherwise known as a Thursday, but the temperatures are going up as we head into the weekend, already approaching 100 out in the panhandle, and that's before the heat index. Humidity not too overbearing, but it could push it into a triple digits for a lot of us. Still a little bit cooler in the central part of Nebraska, but things will be warming up close to or over 100 by the weekend for all of us. Tonight, cooling down into the 60s for most of us. Little warm pocket there in the southeast, and that's where we're going to see some showers and storms overnight tonight. Not really expecting anything strong, certainly nothing severe on the way, but a few sprinkles and thunder boomers and not out of the question. As we get into your Friday, the heat continues to rise, 90s for all of us, right along that northern belt up around the South Dakota border there. Upper 90s, if not well over that, into triple digits. Add in the heat index. Some places could be seeing 105. So stay safe, stay in the shade, stay hydrated. Check in on those pets and the elderly. It's only going to get hotter this weekend as well. So try not to do any of that strenuous outdoor activity during the hottest parts of the afternoon. Another sunny day on Friday, but hang in there. A cold front's coming by Monday to bring

0: us a little bit of relief.
1: I'm Brownfield Commodity Market Reporter John Perkins, the Morning Market Minute for Thursday, July 16th. Soybeans and corn were firm in overnight business, while wheat was mixed, mostly modestly higher. A little bit of just general consolidation going on, but the big driver continues to be the weather. For soybeans and corn specifically, it is the hot, dry weather in some key growing areas during some early stages of development that could definitely have an impact on yield as things go forward. And as for wheat, there is the potential impact on spring wheat here in the United States, in addition to the ongoing concerns about hot, dry weather impacting production in parts of Western Europe. That's also a factor for corn and for soybeans. On the demand side of things, soybeans could get a little bit of ongoing support from the bullish crush numbers that were reported on Wednesday. Meanwhile, for corn, the weekly ethanol numbers might be viewed as a little bit disappointing, declining for two consecutive weeks now. And as for wheat, it continues to keep an eye on the potential for a restriction of exports out of the Black Sea region for both Russia and Ukraine. When trade resumes at the Chicago Mercantile Exchange, live and feeder cattle will more than likely see another round of losses if contracts don't see an oversold bounce. Light direct cash cattle business reported yesterday, most of that in the dress basis in the north, and at sharply lower prices than the previous week. Also, box beef did close sharply lower on Wednesday. Hogs, though, were able to close above resistance yesterday and could see more support from solid packer demand and the recent trend in the wholesale pork market. With the Morning Market Minute for Thursday, July 16th, I'm Brownfield Commodity Market Reporter John Perkins. Stay tuned for this afternoon's update.
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4: Welcome back to NCN. Let's take a look at some other top stories from around the state today. Billionaire Warren Buffett says his decision to leave the Gates Foundation out of his charitable giving has nothing to do with Bill Gates' ties to convicted sex offender Jeffrey Epstein. The Omaha billionaire told CNBC yesterday the decision was instead based on his confidence that his three children are ready to oversee the donation of his fortune. Buffett did call Gates' association with Epstein distasteful, but added everyone makes mistakes in judging people over the years. Buffett also added that, in his words, nobody has a perfect record when it comes to evaluating others. Gates has not been accused of any wrongdoing associated with the Epstein case. A small-town student in central Nebraska took the national stage by storm using an iPhone 7. Elijah Mosier shows us how.
5: Isaiah Sinichek loves making videos, but the Axtell student had no idea where videography would take him his sophomore year.
6: FBLA, also known as Future Business Leaders of America, is the largest career and technical student organization
7: in the entire world.
5: That was just a snippet of a video that earned Sinichek a trip to the National FBLA Conference, where he won the digital video production event. The result got the sophomore off guard.
8: I think I was surprised just because I'm kind of from a smaller school, smaller area, and so it's kind of cool and like astonishing to accomplish such a big thing.
5: Sinichek qualified for nationals by winning the state level competition, something he also did when he was a freshman. Unfortunately, he couldn't afford to go last year. And this time around, FBLA advisor Tara Smith said the community of Axtell stepped up.
9: We were able to kind of be out in our community celebration, and there were a lot of people that just came up and gave Isaiah donation money and said, here, have a good trip. We have a lot of good

0: community members that are willing to donate for Isaiah to go on these kinds of trips.
1: Filming his project on an iPhone 7, Cinecheck's knowledge and creativity stood out on the national stage.
2: I think what initially drawn me toward the event in general was that I used to make these little short films with my friends. I felt like that kind of brought me back to that place where in earlier childhood I used to make videos.
1: Cinecheck's success is something Smith hopes will encourage other classmates and draw more student interest in Extel's FBLA chapter.
0: I'm super proud of him. He worked so hard to get there. I think it is eye-opening to some younger classmates that you can do this. Even coming from Axtell Community Schools in Nebraska, like, you can do these amazing things at nationals.
1: With 2 years of high school remaining, Cinecheck says he wants to qualify for nationals again in other events, but first, he has a message for everyone.
2: That means that anybody can do anything if you set your mind to it.
1: In Axtell, Elijah Mosier, News Channel Nebraska.
3: 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Details on the way in your AccuWeather forecast. 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
4: Could early planting be the key to high soybean yields? I'm Darren Hefty, along with my brother Brian. In this week's Ag PhD show, we'll talk about considerations around early planted soybeans.
5: We'll also discuss the considerations when it comes to burn down pre-harvest and desiccation.
4: We've got a tough to control weed of the week and much more on this week's Ag PhD.
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11: We are just a few days away from a cold front bringing us relief, but sort of like they say, the calm before the storm. We're getting the heat before the cold. It's only going to get hotter before that cool front moves in on Monday. And as you can see out in the panhandle, already approaching 100, that's before the heat index, which will push it just a little bit into triple digits today. Humidity not as high as we might normally see this time of year. Temps are above normal, but it really is pretty much a typical July, if not maybe just a little bit warmer. Still a little under the 90s in the central part of the state. Tonight, cooling down into the 60s for most of us. Going to stay a little bit warmer in the southeast corner, and that warm air will mean the chance for some showers and thunderstorms in the Omaha, Lincoln, Nebraska, City, Beatrice areas. Pretty much a clear sky overnight for the rest of us. Another sunny, hot one, even hotter for tomorrow, as before you factor in the humidity, it'll already be well over 100.

0: up in the northwest corner and 90s for the rest of us. So yeah, this is where we need to start practicing those safe heat practices, which would be stay in the shade as much as you can, stay hydrated, save the strenuous outdoor activity, the gardening, the mowing, for the earlier parts of the day or later parts. Not too late, don't wake anybody up there, but not during the hottest part of the afternoon, you know, in the mid to late part of the day. Lots of sunshine for tomorrow, and a little preview of what's coming this weekend, which means even more heat, and yes, even more humidity, as that heat index could come into play. Not sure if we'll be seeing any advisories or warnings, but it will be plenty hot, as you can see. A stretch for the northeast in that upper 90s all the way through Monday. Then that cool front starts to settle in, bringing with it a little bit of precipitation by midweek. Same for the southeast, albeit a little bit hotter, triple digits for Saturday and for Monday, but cooling off by midweek into the 80s. It's going to feel just glorious by then. Also, the central part of the state heating up close to 100 by Monday before you get some relief. Yours will be coming a little bit earlier there. Tuesday, that cold front should start to sweep in. Earlier relief also for the western parts of the state after a super hot weekend with a 100 and 101 there. You'll be back down into the 80s, and you are getting some of that much needed precipitation because it has been a hot, dry couple of weeks. But hang in there, next week really should be wonderful. Southwest also seeing once again a little bit later on that cold front moving through, not till Wednesday, and Monday is going to be the blazing day of the next stretch there. So once again, hang in there, relief's coming, make those safe practices for being outside in the heat, and stay safe, everybody.
1: A Colorado man is in jail after a high-speed pursuit in western Nebraska. The Nebraska State Patrol says they initially pulled over a vehicle on Tuesday afternoon on I-80 near Ogallala. But as the trooper got out of his vehicle, the driver of the other vehicle, identified as 26-year-old Luis Sebastian Ariza, took off. Authorities say Ariza continued eastbound on I-80, passing several vehicles on the shoulder before eventually being stopped by authorities. He was arrested on multiple counts, including willful reckless driving and open container of alcohol, among others. The Nebraska Department of Health and Human Services has announced a leadership change and additional safety and accountability steps within its youth rehabilitation and treatment center system. The announcement comes as the Kearney YRTC has faced renewed scrutiny tied to allegations of sexual abuse involving teens in state custody. Four people associated with the Kearney YRTC have now been charged with sex crimes. DHHS says it's designated a new senior administrator to oversee the YRTCs in Kearney, Hastings, and Lincoln. The current administrator at YRTC Hastings, Camilla Jacoby, will serve as the interim youth facility senior administrator, effective immediately. In the meantime, DHHS has a nationwide search for a permanent senior administrator. Will begin soon. Was a hero's welcome for members of the Nebraska National Guard returning home after months away from their family and friends. Over 180 soldiers back on familiar soil after 4 months watching over Washington, D.C. ahead of and during the celebration of America's 250th anniversary as a country. Assignments varied throughout their tenure, keeping eyes on the nation's capital. Task Force Nebraska says it responded to over 500 incidents while working the streets and partnering with local law enforcement.
2: Especially this year with the surge, 250th birthday of the United States, a lot of people are coming into town, a lot of events on the mall. They just saw a need to ramp up the security presence and help the community be safe throughout it.
1: More than 20 members of the Guard are still in D.C. No official word on when they'll be relieved of their current tour. Voters saying yes to a school bond measure that will help expand a central Nebraska school district. Tuesday was the deadline for voters in Palmer to decide on an almost $7 million school bond that would fund security upgrades, new classroom space, and a FEMA-rated storm shelter. Merritt County election results show 333 people voted for, 132 voted against. Now, this bond was paired with a $5 million donation from the Roy and Gloria Dinsdale

0: Foundation. That foundation's contribution was contingent on voter approval of the bond. If all goes as scheduled, district officials say they hope to have the improvements done by January 2028. A program that advocates for children involved in abuse and neglect cases is expanding across Northeast Nebraska. Court-appointed special advocates currently serves Holt and Madison counties in the Elkhorn Valley region, but they're now expanding into Antelope, Boyd, Garfield, Pierce, Stanton, and Wheeler counties. There are 53 different CASA programs with many volunteers involved throughout Nebraska.
1: We found that we needed a rebrand, or we needed a reset so that the communities that we serve in these counties know exactly what CASA is. Some people did, most people did not, and how important it is for our youth.
0: CASA pairs trained volunteers with children involved in abuse and neglect court cases. Huber says many of CASA's volunteers have been through the program themselves, including the current Elkhorn Valley Training Director, Alexis Harmon.
2: When I went to college, it was no question, it was social work. I always told people, like I said earlier, when it was traumatizing, I want to make it less traumatizing for the people that I interact with. Because even though it happened when I was 5, 6 years old, I still remember it like it was yesterday.
0: CASA officials say the expansion means more children will have a dedicated advocate by their side. They say, although children do get legal representation, children often need someone to hear their voice during foster care or kinship. Well, it's become a bizarre summer tradition. Canadian wildfire smoke affecting the skies in America. Details next. But first, Michael J. Anthony in your AccuWeather forecast.
3: Hang in there, people. We're heading into the home stretch of this hot week. Temps are above normal for a typical July. So stay safe out there as we heat up into the 90s for most of the state. That cool spot still in the central and southwest part of Nebraska, the hot spot up in the northwest, close to 100 with the heat index just a titch over that. Tonight we'll drop down into the 60s for most of the state. Your warm spot's going to be in the southeast corner, cool spot out west and in the southwest. Chance of a few showers and storms in that southeast corner tonight. Not expecting anything severe though. As we get into your Friday, there we go. Triple digits all across the northwest part of the state, 90s for the rest of us. Again, heat index with that humidity close to 105. More sunshine for tomorrow and more heat coming this weekend.
0: Well, you might see a bit of a haze in Nebraska skies today. That's because of smoke wafting down from wildfires in Canada. But that smoke is worse farther east, bringing dangerous air quality to more than 100 million people. Reed Binion has more.
4: My eyes are burning, my lungs are burning, I've got a splitting headache. It's brutal.
5: People in Ontario, Canada are struggling under air quality alerts as heat and wildfire smoke come together to create unhealthy conditions. The skies over Toronto appearing nearly apocalyptic as daylight struggles to break through the smoky haze.
6: This is kind of like the earth smoking a cigarette, and we're getting the secondhand smoke.
5: And it's not just Canadian cities suffering. Dangerous smoke from the wildfires in Canada is causing problems in the U.S. too, as it moves into the Great Lakes and the Northeast. The yellow-orange haze hanging in the air in central New York.
7: It reminds me of Stranger Things, the Upside Down.
5: Health officials say the smoke is making air quality poor enough to pose risks to sensitive groups, especially people with respiratory conditions, like asthma or COPD.
8: Tomorrow, hopefully, it'll turn around. If it's going to last a while, then mask up and go outside.
5: Wildfire smoke pushing into the East Coast, clouding the skies in places like Boston, where Massachusetts health officials had to issue an air quality alert. Some smoke over that city is also coming from fires burning in Minnesota, where the governor has extended state resources to first responders.
9: And the motion carries an extension of the peacetime emergency is approved for 30 days.
5: I'm Reed Binion reporting.
0: In the rare event someone gets hurt atop one of Nebraska's grain silos, emergency response crews have to know how to get them down safely. Tim Hackett takes us in.

0: inside some high intensity rescue training.
1: 4 feet.
2: Southeast Nebraska first responders were on the ropes this weekend in Beatrice, receiving hands-on training involving pulleys, belays, and baskets to help ensure they have what it takes to tackle high-angle rope rescue training with a high degree of difficulty and urgency, rescues that must often be executed very high up off the ground.
3: They're dealing with rescue from heights. So at whatever height that is, they're learning how to do patient packaging, putting someone in that basket, making their way over the side, and safely lowering that victim and the rescuer over the side and get them down to the waiting medical crew.
2: The technical rescue team was founded as a collaboration between Farmers Cooperative, which is home to facilities like these all around the region, and a network of Southeast Nebraska first responders to ensure that those responders are prepared just in case these high-intensity, low-frequency calls ever do come in.
4: The skills it brings is huge. You know, being able to go, yeah, I know I can get this person down without any problems, and I know I have this equipment. I mean, it is a huge confidence booster. On the way to calls, you're not guessing if you're going to be able to do something or who you need to call. You know that you're going to have the skills to do it.
5: The instructors say the goal of these training exercises is to make it so that every future rescue operation runs like Thanksgiving dinner, where everybody understands their roles and responsibilities and has the same objective in mind. That, of course, in this case, saving somebody's life.
2: All of Friday's activities were quite literally just to lay the groundwork for the main event. By the end of the day Sunday, every member of this team gained the technical abilities necessary to save someone stuck or injured on top of one of these grain silos, some 140 feet into the sky.
3: We don't use any dummies. We use real victims as the victims and real rescuers. We want to leave the message that they're equipped and trained and capable to handle this. And we're going to teach them that this is truly technical rescue and that they have the skill sets and the equipment to be able to effect that rescue and keep it incredibly safe.
2: In Beatrice, Tim Hackett, News Channel Nebraska.
0: At 6 feet tall and solid bronze, a new statue of a town's founder now stands watch over the historic Neely Mill in North Nebraska. John D. Neely selected the town site in the late 1850s, broke ground on the mill in 1873. It took nationally renowned Nebraska sculptor Fred Hoppe nearly 7 months to bring Neely to life. Now his statue stands as a permanent fixture.
6: There's the grasshopper plague, there's a financial panic, and Mr. Neely got caught up in that financial problems. So he actually sold the uncompleted mill and the town site and went back to West Point where he actually had a flour mill.
0: The Nebraska State Historical Society maintains the mill complex, describes it as the only 19th century mill in the state that still has all of the original equipment used when it was in operation. Hundreds from all over the country gathering in Nebraska's sand hills this week, all to look up at the night sky. Casey Wannenberg takes us to the Nebraska Star Party south of Valentine.
7: I got a new telescope there.
8: Phil Young of Bristol, Illinois.
7: That's my sun telescope. This is my galaxy telescope.
8: Came prepared to explore everything from our closest star to galaxies millions of light years away.
9: Got the big prominence on the left-hand side.
8: He's one of about 400 people.
9: Yeah, it's been growing.
8: Camped out under the wide open sky south of Valentine.
10: There's a prism in here.
8: For the Nebraska Star Party.
7: The whole crew is back. Well, Palmer's not back and Rob is not back.
8: We first met Young here last year.
7: This is Roger.
8: And like many in this field of telescopes.
7: This is Mike. I've known him a lot. It's Mike Bauer.
8: He and his friends follow the same orbit, returning to the sandhills summer after summer.
7: Why come back here? Take a look. Blue skies. Last year it was cloudy every night.
8: This year they're shooting for clearer skies.
7: You take the cover off.
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7: Come on, here you can see the corrector plate.
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11: Perfectly dark skies. Can't get any better when here.
8: In addition to observing some of the darkest skies in the country,
12: let me find a good Milky Way photo.
8: Many like Jen Green from Logan, Utah, also enjoy astrophotography.
12: It's such a dark sky space. The Milky Way is amazing here.
8: This is Green's first time coming back to the party since the pandemic.
12: It's way fun.
8: She's excited to see how the event has

0: grown.
1: You don't have to have like a degree in astrophysics to be able to do this anymore. The technology's made it easier for everybody to be part of this.
2: This is the corrector plate, so light comes through here.
0: An event that draws people to look up.
2: There's a large mirror at the base.
0: But as Young told us last year, also makes you feel more grounded.
3: The essay by Carl Sagan, Pale Blue Dot. We're just a pale blue dot in the universe. And all the fighting and squabbling that's going on, it's worthless because we're all part of that pale blue dot.
0: A reminder from the Sandhills that we're all sharing the same small space.
2: The sun goes through a slit.
0: In a very big universe. Near Valentine, Casey Wunnenberg, News Channel, Nebraska.
4: Well, triple-digit temps will be the norm for the next few days. Details on the way in your AccuWeather forecast. 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
5: It's the precipitous slide into the weekend, otherwise known as a Thursday, but the temperatures are going up as we head into the weekend, already approaching 100 out in the panhandle, and that's before the heat index. Humidity not too overbearing, but it could push it into a triple digits for a lot of us. Still a little bit cooler in the central part of Nebraska, but things will be warming up close to or over 100 by the weekend for all of us. Tonight, cooling down into the 60s for most of us. Little warm pocket there in the southeast, and that's where we're going to see some showers and storms overnight tonight. Not really expecting anything strong, certainly nothing severe on the way, but a few sprinkles and thunder boomers and not out of the question. As we get into your Friday, the heat continues to rise, 90s for all of us, right along that northern belt up around the South Dakota border there, upper 90s, if not well over that, into triple digits. Add in the heat index, some places could be seeing 105. So stay safe, stay in the shade, stay hydrated, check in on those pets and the elderly. It's only going to get hotter this weekend as well. So try not to do any of that strenuous outdoor activity during the hottest parts of the afternoon. Another sunny day on Friday, but hang in there. A cold front's coming by Monday to bring us a little bit of relief.
6: I'm Brownfield Commodity Market Reporter John Perkins, the Morning Market Minute for Thursday, July 16th. Soybeans and corn were firm in overnight business while wheat was mixed, mostly modestly higher. A little bit of just general consolidation going on, but the big driver continues to be the weather. For soybeans and corn, specifically, it is the hot, dry weather in some key growing areas during some early stages of development that could definitely have an impact on yield as things go forward. And as for wheat, there is the potential impact on spring wheat here in the United States, in addition to the ongoing concerns about hot, dry weather impacting production in parts of Western Europe. That's also a factor for corn and for soybeans. On the demand side of things, soybeans could get a little bit of ongoing support from the bullish crush numbers that were reported on Wednesday. Meanwhile, for corn, the weekly ethanol numbers might be viewed as a little bit disappointing, declining for two consecutive weeks now. And as for wheat, it continues to keep an eye on the potential for a restriction of exports out of the Black Sea region for both Russia and Ukraine. When trade resumes at the Chicago Mercantile Exchange, live and feeder cattle will more than likely see another round of losses if contracts don't see an oversold bounce. Light direct cash cattle business reported yesterday, most of that on the dress basis in the north, and at sharply lower prices than the previous week. Also, box beef did close sharply lower on Wednesday. Hogs, though, were able to close above resistance yesterday and could see more support from solid packer demand and the recent trend in the wholesale pork market. With the Morning Market Minute for Thursday, July 16th, I'm Brownfield Commodity Market Reporter John Perkins. Stay tuned for this afternoon's update.
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5: Top stories today. One of the women charged with sexual abuse at the Kearney Youth Rehabilitation Treatment Center has entered a not guilty plea in district court. 23-year-old Tara Ross entered her plea through a written waiver. She's accused of forcing a teen into sexual contact sometime last year. The ongoing scandal, one of the driving factors behind the state of Nebraska changing leadership at the YRTC level this week. Ross will have her next court date next month in Kearney. Federal legislation aimed at speeding construction of the long-planned Perkins County Canal moving forward in the U.S. Senate. The Water Resources Development Act includes an amendment from U.S. Senator Pete Ricketts that would require the U.S. Army Corps of Engineers to issue a permit for the Perkins County Canal by February of 2028. Ricketts said the canal remains a priority because it would help Nebraska enforce its water rights with Colorado. He says Nebraska is entitled to additional water under an interstate compact, but says the canal's needed and the reservoir project is needed to capture it. The latest estimates calculated at over $625 million in cost. That's up from the half a billion when it was first presented by Ricketts while he was governor of Nebraska. The U.S. Supreme Court, meanwhile, has recently agreed to hear the state's lawsuit against Colorado. Ricketts says the legislation would also address flood risk management along the Platte River and ice jams on the Missouri River. The University of Nebraska and its former football coach both looking for wins, but in a courtroom. Details next in sports. You're watching News Channel Nebraska.
6: Days away from a cold front bringing us relief, but sort of like they say, the calm before the storm. We're getting the heat before the cold. It's only going to get hotter before that cool front moves in on Monday. And as you can see out in the panhandle, already approaching 100, that's before the heat index, which will push it just a little bit into triple digits today. Humidity not as high as we might normally see this time of year. Temps are above normal, but it really is pretty much a typical July, if not maybe just a little bit warmer. Still a little under the 90s in the central part of the state. Tonight, cooling down into the 60s for most of us. Going to stay a little bit warmer in the southeast corner, and that warm air will mean the chance for some showers and thunderstorms in the Omaha, Lincoln, Nebraska, City, Beatrice areas. Pretty much a clear sky overnight for the rest of us. Another sunny, hot one, even hotter for tomorrow, as before you factor in the humidity, it'll already be well over 100 up in the northwest corner, 90s for the rest of us. So yeah, this is where we need to start practicing those safe heat practices, which would be stay in the shade as much as you can, stay hydrated.

created, save the strenuous outdoor activity, the gardening, the mowing, for the earlier parts of the day or later parts, not too late, don't wake anybody up there, but not during the hottest part of the

0: We'll be seeing any advisories or warnings, but it will be plenty hot, as you can see. A stretch for the northeast in that upper 90s all the way through Monday. Then that cool front starts to settle in, bringing with it a little bit of precipitation by midweek. Same for the southeast, albeit a little bit hotter, triple digits for Saturday and for Monday, but cooling off by midweek into the 80s. It's going to feel just glorious by then. Also, the central part of the state heating up close to 100 by Monday before you get some relief. Yours will be coming a little bit earlier there. Tuesday, that cold front should start to sweep in. Earlier relief also for the western parts of the state after a super hot weekend with a 100 and 101 there. You'll be back down into the 80s, and you are getting some of that much needed precipitation because it has been a hot, dry couple of weeks. But hang in there, next week really should be wonderful. Southwest also seeing once again a little bit later on that cold front moving through, not till Wednesday, and Monday is going to be the blazing day of the next stretch there. So once again, hang in there, relief's coming. Make those safe practices for being outside in the heat and stay safe, everybody.
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19: New West Sports Medicine has been a valued partner of UNK Athletics for many years. And the level of expertise that they bring to quality of care that they bring for our student athletes is exceptional.

We start sports in the place where we generally don't like to begin sports reports, in the courtroom. One part of that lawsuit filed by former Nebraska football coach Scott Frost against the university was dismissed this week, but the decision still leaves the dispute moving forward. The order denied the university's request to throw out the case entirely. The court ruled that the remaining breach of contract claim will require the court to interpret the contract language some more. Frost is alleging the university stopped payments owed for 2025 and 26 under his employment.

0: contract. He was fired in 2022. A future court date has not yet been set. Turning to actual sports now, defending champion Argentina rallied, beat England 2-1 to reach the World Cup final yesterday. They trailed 1-0 going into the last 5 minutes of regulation time. But Enzo Fernandez and substitute Lautaro Martinez both scored for Argentina. Anthony Gordon had given England the lead, but Lionel Messi and company had other ideas. Argentina pushed for an equalizer. The pressure eventually led to Fernandez scoring in the 85th minute. Martinez headed in the winner 2 minutes into injury time. Argentina now will play Spain in the World Cup final on Sunday in New Jersey. To the links, where Omaha's Patrick Duffy is this year's winner of the Nebraska Senior Amateur. Duffy shot a second round at 2 over par, finished even par overall to win the two-day event at Tatanka Golf Club up in Niobrara. He broke through after 3 previous top 5 finishes in the tournament. Duffy's two-day total, a stroke ahead of Kevin Sullivan, Ryan Neatfelt, and 2022 champion Brian Sipkiss. And we have some exciting news here on News Channel Nebraska. NCN once again expanding its live high school sports coverage through a new partnership with the Nebraska Coaches Association. The agreement brings the annual Senior Showcase Volleyball, Girls Basketball, and Boys Basketball All-Star Games to television and streaming audiences statewide next week. The showcases feature graduating seniors from across Nebraska competing alongside many of the state's top athletes. The coverage will begin 6 p.m. Central Tuesday with the volleyball match, followed by the girls and boys basketball showcases on Wednesday, live on News Channel Nebraska. And that's sports for your Thursday. Stick around. We've got more news and weather on the way. Thanks for joining us. Have a great day. You're watching News Channel Nebraska.
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0: Well, hello there and good morning. It's Thursday, July 16th, and you're watching News Channel Nebraska. My name's Eric McKay. Thank you so much for joining us. Coming up for you this hour, some federal legislation aimed at speeding construction of a long-planned water project in western Nebraska. Moving forward, we've got details on the way, and we'll tell you how a search for a biological father sparked Nebraska's newest apartment complex, a remarkable story there, and much more coming up. But first, temperatures sticking above normal for the rest of the week. Michael J. Anthony has the details now in your AccuWeather forecast.
1: Hang in there, people. We're heading into the home stretch of this hot week. Temps are above normal for a typical July, so stay safe out there as we heat up into the 90s for most of the state. That cool spot still in the central and southwest part of Nebraska, the hot spot up in the northwest, close to 100 with the heat index just a titch over that. Tonight we'll drop down into the 60s for most of the state. Your warm spot's going to be in the southeast corner, cool spot out west and in the southwest. Chance of a few showers and storms in that southeast corner tonight. Not expecting anything severe though. As we get into your Friday, there we go. Triple digits all across the northwest part of the state, 90s for the rest of us. Again, heat index with that humidity close to 105. More sunshine for tomorrow and more heat coming this weekend.
0: We'll have your full forecast coming up later this hour. First, though, let's take a look at our top headlines today. An Omaha man, the Department of Justice says, was the mastermind behind a plot to attack the Freedom 250 UFC event last month at the White House, is being extradited to Ohio. 31-year-old Abraham Alvarez was arrested by the FBI in Omaha last month. He was among eight men indicted on murder and conspiracy charges for their alleged roles in a thwarted drone and sniper attack on the UFC cage fight.

0: cooking show last month. Investigators say the group planned to kill law enforcement officers, politicians, and other high-profile people in the attack, all because Alvarez was upset with the status of the U.S. government. The indictment filed in Ohio says the plot actually began in May when the group began amassing money, firearms, ammunition, and other items. The charges filed against Alvarez in Nebraska were dismissed yesterday. That's a technical matter as the federal courts work to consolidate the case in Ohio. Federal legislation aimed at speeding construction of the long-planned Perkins County Canal moving forward in the U.S. Senate. The Water Resources Development Act includes an amendment from U.S. Senator Pete Ricketts that would require the U.S. Army Corps of Engineers to issue a permit for the Perkins County Canal by February of 2028. Ricketts said the canal remains a priority because it would help Nebraska enforce its water rights with Colorado. He says Nebraska is entitled to additional water under an interstate compact, but says the canal's needed and the reservoir project is needed to capture it. The latest estimates calculated at over $625 million in cost. That's up from the half a billion when it was first presented by Ricketts while he was governor of Nebraska. The U.S. Supreme Court, meanwhile, has recently agreed to hear the state's lawsuit against Colorado. Ricketts says the legislation would also address flood risk management along the Platte River and ice jams on the Missouri River. An unexpected DNA discovery sparked a partnership that's now produced a brand new apartment complex in northeast Nebraska. Tyler Murphy has the story.
1: A search for family roots didn't just rewrite one man's history, it paved the way for Norfolk's newest housing development. The more than $9 million Foundry apartments in Norfolk didn't start with a blueprint. It started with a DNA test, a search for identity, and Big Red Keno's Bill Harvey.
2: He's a genealogy expert, so he helped me find my biological father. So I thought I was 100% Croatian, found out I'm 100% Italian from Salerno, Italy. My father died in 2000, so I never got to meet him. My last name is Rascio, R-A-S-C-I-O. And I have a brother and sister that I met. So they live in Paterson, New Jersey.
1: That life-changing discovery forged a personal bond between real estate developer John Lee Hoich and Harvey. So when Harvey was looking at a waterlogged piece of land on West Paswalk Avenue in Norfolk, he knew exactly who to call.
2: Most people thought it was a lake when they gave, after a hard rain. So even though I never give up, never, I was had fear that it would be really hard to process into building something on it.
1: While 166 brand new studio, 2 and 3 bedroom apartments are open today, getting them built was an uphill battle. Co-developer Spencer Lombardo says navigating environmental bureaucracy took years.
3: Even though we didn't end up moving any wetlands, it still took, I think, over 2 years to get approved through the Army Corps of Engineers. And of course, in that time, construction costs went up, interest rates went up, so we had to revise our TIF, we had to ask the city for more money.
1: The result is a multi-building housing community built to address a major economic pain point.
2: Housing is the biggest problem in Nebraska and Iowa and all states in the United States, that the big cities keep growing and the smaller cities keep shrinking. So this is a chance in Norfolk, Nebraska, to where we brought 166 homes. It's not just an investment, it's an investment in the city of Norfolk, and we hope that everybody will enjoy living here.
1: A project born from a search for a father, now providing a place for new families to grow. In Norfolk, Tyler Murphy, News Channel Nebraska.
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0: The United States set to start imposing a 25% tariff on certain Brazilian imports. President Trump's move comes following a year-long probe that determined the country took part in unfair trade practices. U.S. Trade Representative Jamison Greer says policies from Brazil hurt American interests in various areas, including digital trade and ethanol market access. The tariff scheduled to go into effect next week. In a statement this week, the Nebraska Corn Growers Association expressed support for the investigation, saying U.S. farmers face too many barriers into Brazil. Their statement did not express an opinion either way on potential new tariffs. The U.S. goods trade surplus with Brazil was nearly $14.5 billion last year. That was up 113% compared to the year prior. Nearly 500,000 solar panels will soon be covering land in southeast Nebraska, an array expected to generate about 300 megawatts of power. Darsha Dodge from our news partners at 1011 Now has more on the construction of the largest solar energy facility in Nebraska.
13: Beyond landowner and local government cooperation, what you need to tackle a project of this size is manpower and time and a lot of it. And when I say a project of this size, I really mean it. 2,400 acres, that's a little over 1,800 football fields. And for NextEra Energy Resources, the finish line here at the Panama Energy Center is finally coming into view.
14: One every 90 seconds. So in a typical 8 to 10 hour day, it's not uncommon to install anywhere between 8 to 10,000 of these solar panels every day.
13: NextEra construction manager DJ Wilson says by the end of construction, nearly 500,000 panels will dot this landscape.
14: Every one of them is adding all of their energy all into one big power source, one big battery, which will then power our grid and give us the power that we need for everyday life.
13: That power, roughly 300 megawatts of generation, around 40% of what the city of Lincoln uses at peak.
14: I don't have to grade. I don't have to come out here and flatten everything because this system is designed to utilize, you know, like I said, those natural hills and those natural undulations.
13: At peak construction, the site hosting around 400 workers. Just four full-time workers will keep it running once it goes online. Wilson and the project's development director agreeing they aim to leave this land better than they found it.
15: And it feels great to add value to this community through tax revenue and through jobs. You know, we're helping schools. There's an incredible amount of satisfaction that comes from that for all of us, I think.
13: They're partnered with the Nebraska Public Power District, but the final customer is still not public yet. Construction and testing of all these panels will continue, and if all goes according to plan, they're hoping to come online in December.
0: 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Details coming up in your AccuWeather forecast. 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
16: Could early planting be the key to high soybean yields? I'm Darren Hefty, along with my brother Brian, and this week's Ag PhD show, we'll talk about considerations around early planted soybeans.
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9: Well, it's the precipitous slide into the weekend, otherwise known as a Thursday, but the temperatures are going up as we head into the weekend, already approaching 100 out in the panhandle, and that's before the heat index. Humidity not too overbearing, but it could push it into a triple digits for a lot of us. Still a little bit cooler in the central part of Nebraska, but things will be warming up close to or over 100 by the weekend for all of us. Tonight, cooling down into the 60s for most of us. Little warm pocket there in the southeast, and that's where we're going to see some showers and storms overnight tonight. Not really expecting anything strong, certainly nothing severe on the way, but a few sprinkles and thunder boomers and not out of the question. As we get into your Friday, the heat continues to rise, 90s for all of us, right along that northern belt up around the South Dakota border there. Upper 90s, if not well over that, into triple digits. Add in the heat index. Some places could be seeing 105. So stay safe, stay in the shade, stay hydrated. Check in on those pets and the elderly. It's only going to get hotter this weekend as well. So try not to do any of that strenuous outdoor activity during the hottest parts of the afternoon. Another sunny day on Friday, but hang in there. A cold front's coming by Monday to bring us a little bit of relief.
10: Nebraska. And so is this. News Channel Nebraska's mission is to connect everyone in Nebraska, urban and rural. No matter who you are, where you live, or what you believe, we are all Nebraskans living the good life. NCN believes there's value in covering every single community, no matter how small. Because when people in Palisade understand what happens in Grand Island, and when people in Scotts Bluff get to share their story with the people of Niobrara, we become one Nebraska. If there's a story in your community, we want to be the ones to tell it. With so much division between us, Nebraska's success depends on our ability to relate to each other. This is Nebraska, and Nebraska is home.
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10: Another beautiful day today, sunny skies. Now, if you're in eastern Nebraska, you see the Wayne Sky Cam there. If you kind of look on the horizon, you can see a little bit of a haze. That's that Canadian wildfire smoke we've been talking about all day. Nowhere near as bad as it is in other parts of the country, but parts of eastern Nebraska might see a little diminished air quality. Overall, though, nothing like what they're getting in other parts of the country. This is the smoke map from those fires in southern Ontario, and that is just wafting down into Wisconsin and Minnesota and Michigan and really reducing the air quality. As you can see in eastern Nebraska, there's a little bit of reduced air quality. Nothing too bad, though. But once you get into this purple area, I mean, it is not overstating it to call it apocalyptic. This is WDIV out of Detroit. This is a camera showing you what Ann Arbor, Michigan looked like at mid-morning. You can't see anything out there. That looks like, you know, those foggy mornings that we get sometimes in Nebraska, except the fog smells terrible. That's basically what they're dealing with in the Midwest right now. Air quality is down quite a bit. I've got some relatives still in Michigan. They're telling me they basically just hunker down inside. Nobody's going outside today because of this smoke that looks like it might be lingering for a while. As for what we're dealing with here, it's heat, hot and muggy this weekend. The interesting thing, though, we've been telling you to prep for this heat wave. It's honestly not that far off of what we usually see in your average July. You get a heat wave like this every July. On average, there's one day that goes over 100 degrees every year. We might see a couple days over 100 this weekend, so maybe a little bit off what we normally see, but this feels like a normal mid-July day. Starting to see that red, that's the major heat risk where things can really get dangerous for folks, especially folks who work outside. By tomorrow and Saturday, you know, you start to see that level 3, that level 2 heat risk start to spread out more. What we're not seeing is that widespread level 4 extreme heat risk that forecasters have been looking at potentially for the weekend. Just a little bit here and there. Now, Sunday and Monday still look like they're going to be the hottest days, the best chance to see that triple digit heat, with the heat indexes up around 105 in some parts of the state. But by Tuesday, Wednesday, and next week, things get back to normal. The 6 to 10 day temperature outlook shows that we're looking at basically normal, maybe even some below normal temperatures for this time of year in Nebraska. What we could really use, regardless of the temperature, is rain. Our precipitation numbers are still way down. Norfolk, 5 inches below what we normally get this time of year in terms of precipitation. Some parts of southeast Nebraska doing okay. The latest drought monitor this morning, virtually unchanged from last week. Things are a little bit better overall, but basically we still need a lot of rain in the sand hills and the panhandle to get caught up. There is maybe some in the forecast for next week. Hopefully that comes true. On this July the 16th, let's take a look back at this date in history. On this date in 1945 was the dawn of the nuclear age. The first nuclear detonation was on this date in 1945. A group of scientists working for the U.S. government conducted a nuclear bomb test at a site in New Mexico, released 18.6 kilotons of power. Witnesses some 150 miles away said they could see the blast. On this date in 1951, one of the greatest American

0: novels ever released. J.D. Salinger's Catcher in the Rye hit bookshelves. The book tells the story of Holden Caulfield, a 16-year-old expelled from a prep school, also a commercial success. The book has sold more than 75 million copies. Now, while it's popular, a survey done in 2022 found that Pride and Prejudice actually currently the most popular novel in America. In Nebraska, though, number one, To Kill a Mockingbird, happens to be my favorite novel as well. And on this date in 1925, the new Nebraska state flag was unveiled. Governor Adam McMullen was shown the new design, showed it to everybody. It's the same one we use today, blue with a gold state seal and the gold fringe. The flag been around for 101 years, despite the design not being all that popular. You see, a survey done in 2001 of the North American Vexillological Association, aka the flag experts, they surveyed them on flag designs in the US and Canada, and they ranked Nebraska's flag second worst, ahead of just Georgia. Their favorite design for flags, by the way, New Mexico, that bright yellow and red one that they have. I don't think Nebraska's is that bad. We got more news and weather coming your way. Thank you so much for joining us. Have a great day. You're watching News Channel Nebraska.
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4: Just a few days away from a cold front bringing us relief, but sort of like they say, the calm before the storm. We're getting the heat before the cold. It's only going to get hotter before that cool front moves in on Monday. And as you can see out in the panhandle, already approaching 100, that's before the heat index, which will push it just a little bit into triple digits today. Humidity not as high as we might normally see this time of year. Temps are above normal, but it really is pretty much a typical July, if not maybe just a little bit warmer. Still a little under the 90s in the central part of the state. Tonight, cooling down into the 60s for most of us. Going to stay a little bit warmer in the southeast corner, and that warm air will mean the chance for some showers and thunderstorms in the Omaha, Lincoln, Nebraska, City, Beatrice areas. Pretty much a clear sky overnight for the rest of us. Another sunny, hot one, even hotter for tomorrow, as before you factor in the humidity, it'll already be well over 100 up in the northwest corner, 90s for the rest of us. So yeah, this is where we need to start practicing those safe heat practices, which would be stay in the shade as much as you can, stay hydrated, save the strenuous outdoor activity, the gardening, the mowing, for the earlier parts of the day or later parts. Not too late, don't wake anybody up there, but not during the hottest part of the afternoon, you know, in the mid to late part of the day. Lots of sunshine for tomorrow, and a little preview of what's coming this weekend, which means even more heat, and yes, even more humidity, as that heat index could come into play. Not sure if we'll be seeing any advisories or warnings, but it will be plenty hot, as you can see. A stretch for the northeast in that upper 90s all the way through Monday. Then that cool front starts to settle in, bringing with it a little bit of precipitation by midweek. Same for the southeast, albeit a little bit hotter, triple digits for Saturday and for Monday, but cooling off by midweek into the 80s. It's going to feel just glorious by then. Also, the central part of the state heating up close to 100 by Monday before you get some relief. Yours will be coming a little bit earlier there. Tuesday, that cold front should start to sweep in. Earlier relief also for the western parts of the state after a super hot weekend with a 100 and 101 there. You'll be back down into the 80s, and you are getting some of that much needed precipitation because it has been a hot, dry couple of weeks. But hang in there, next week really should be wonderful. Southwest also seeing once again a little bit later on that cold front moving through, not till Wednesday, and Monday is going to be the blazing day of the next stretch there. So once again, hang in there, relief's coming. Make those safe practices for being outside in the heat, and stay safe, everybody.
0: One of the women charged with sexual abuse at the Kearney Youth Rehabilitation Treatment Center has entered a not guilty plea in district court. 23-year-old Tara Ross entered her plea through a written waiver. She's accused of forcing a teen into sexual contact sometime last year. The ongoing scandal, one of the driving factors behind the state of Nebraska changing leadership at the YRTC level this week. Ross will have her next court date next month in Kearney. President Donald Trump's pick for Attorney General grilled on Capitol Hill yesterday. Todd Blanche argued that he's, in his words, restoring American trust in the Justice Department. That remains to be seen, though, as his confirmation hangs in the balance. Sherelle Hubbard has more.
5: Do you swear or affirm that the testimony you're about to give before this committee will be the truth?
6: Todd Blanche, President Donald Trump's nominee to be Attorney General, faced a high-stakes confirmation hearing before the Senate Judiciary Committee. Blanche was tested on his fealty to Trump.
7: Are you and President Trump friends?
8: I'm his lawyer, was his lawyer, and now I'm the Deputy Attorney General. So I met him as his criminal defense attorney.
6: And some committee members had questions about the Epstein survivors.
8: I have never said I will not meet with survivors.
9: Will you meet with these 10 survivors? I'm asking you on the
8: if
9: record.
8: If they have lawyers.
9: Well, you're dancing on the head of a pin here.
8: I'm not dancing on any pin.
6: And questions about the Epstein files released during his tenure as acting AG. He acknowledged there were some errors in the vetting of the publicly released Epstein files, but defended his handling of the files. During the multi-hour hearing, Blanche called Trump's U.S. Capitol riot pardons generous, dodged a question about litigation challenging federal rules allowing abortion pills to be received in the mail, and spoke about the status of a $1.8 billion so-called anti-weaponization fund for Trump's allies.
8: There is no weaponization fund.
6: And the acting attorney general seemed to slough off calls to investigate FBI director Kash Patel.
10: How long do you intend to put up with that Kash Patel character?
8: That's an extraordinarily obnoxious question, Senator.
10: Great. You get to own that.
6: I'm Sherelle Hubbard reporting.
0: Billionaire Warren Buffett says his decision to leave the Gates Foundation out of his charitable giving has nothing to do with Bill Gates' ties to convicted sex offender Jeffrey Epstein. The Omaha billionaire told CNBC yesterday the decision was instead based on his confidence that his three children are ready to oversee the donation of his fortune. Buffett did call Gates' association with Epstein distasteful. but added everyone makes mistakes in judging people over the years. Buffett also added that, in his words, nobody has a perfect record when it comes

0: comes to evaluating others. Gates has not been accused of any wrongdoing associated with the Epstein case. Well, it's become a bizarre summer tradition. Canadian wildfire smoke affecting the skies in America. Details next. But first, Michael J. Anthony in your AccuWeather forecast.
1: Hang in there, people. We're heading into the home stretch of this hot week. Temps are above normal for a typical July, so stay safe out there as we heat up into the 90s for most of the state. That cool spot still in the central and southwest part of Nebraska, the hot spot up in the northwest, close to 100 with the heat index just a titch over that. Tonight we'll drop down into the 60s for most of the state. Your warm spot's going to be in the southeast corner, cool spot out west and in the southwest. Chance of a few showers and storms in that southeast corner tonight. Not expecting anything severe, though. As we get into your Friday, there we go. Triple digits all across the northwest part of the state. 90s for the rest of us. Again, heat index with that humidity close to 105. More sunshine for tomorrow and more heat coming this weekend.
0: You might see a bit of a haze in Nebraska skies today. That's because of smoke wafting down from wildfires in Canada. But that smoke is worse farther east, bringing dangerous air quality to more than 100 million people. Reed Binion has more.
2: My eyes are burning. My lungs are burning. I've got a splitting headache. It's brutal.
3: People in Ontario, Canada are struggling under air quality alerts as heat and wildfire smoke come together to create unhealthy conditions. The skies over Toronto appearing nearly apocalyptic as daylight struggles to break through the smoky haze.
4: This is kind of like the earth smoking a cigarette and we're getting the secondhand smoke.
3: And it's not just Canadian cities suffering. Dangerous smoke from the wildfires in Canada is causing problems in the U.S. too, as it moves into the Great Lakes and the Northeast. The yellow-orange haze hanging in the air in central New York.
5: It reminds me of Stranger Things, the Upside Down.
3: Health officials say the smoke is making air quality poor enough to pose risks to sensitive groups, especially people with respiratory conditions like asthma or COPD.
6: Tomorrow, hopefully, it'll turn around. If it's going to last a while, then mask up and go outside.
3: Wildfire smoke pushing into the East Coast, clouding the skies in places like Boston, where Massachusetts health officials had to issue an air quality alert. Some smoke over that city is also coming from fires burning in Minnesota, where the governor has extended state resources to first responders.
7: And the motion carries an extension of the peacetime emergency is approved for 30 days.
3: I'm Reed Binion reporting.
0: A bill designed to make housing more affordable is now law. The so-called 21st Century Road to Housing Act was supported by both Republicans and Democrats. It's intended to increase housing supply and lower construction costs. Jen Sullivan breaks down what's in the bill and how it could help solve the housing crisis.
8: Owning a home has long been part of the American dream, but it's becoming less of a reality for many as housing prices soar.
9: Home prices reaching record high condition.
8: Lawrence Yoon with the National Association of Realtors says home prices keep going up and aren't likely to come down anytime soon. The median home sale price in June was just over $440,000, according to the National Association of Realtors. In June of 2016, it was just over $247,000. That's nearly an 80% increase in just 10 years. High mortgage rates and not enough housing is driving up prices. Experts say there's simply not enough homes to meet the demand. That's where this new housing bill can help. The 21st Century Road to Housing Act is all about creating and building more homes by allowing factories and offices to be converted into apartments. It authorizes pilot programs to offer grants and forgivable loans to fix older homes that have fallen into disrepair.
9: It removes some of the excessive regulations so the builders can be a little more active.
8: Critics of the bill say home building could be slowed by local zoning laws. This law does include provisions to encourage states and local governments to adopt land use and zoning policies that are more supportive of housing development. Yoon says the law won't solve the housing crisis, but taking several smaller measures to create more supply will help over time. For Consumer Watch, I'm Jen Sullivan.
0: Are you looking to buy a new laptop this summer? The price tag could shock you, and experts say you can blame AI. Karen Kafa explains.

0: Back-to-school shoppers take note, the price tag of a new tablet or laptop may come as a surprise.
1: The reason for that is the memory chip shortage, which we also think about as the RAM shortage. And that has everything to do with the memory chips that are stored in your phones or your devices.
0: And AI is to blame. The proliferation of AI data centers has led to a surge in demand for memory chips used to quickly process information, and chip makers can't keep up.
1: Largely speaking, AI evolution has taken those chips, and now we are having to pay for the cost of it when we think about buying new devices.
0: Tech giants like Apple, Microsoft, and Nintendo have recently hiked prices on a range of devices, with gaming consoles, tablets, and laptops most affected. Smartwatches and wireless earbuds less impacted because they don't need as much storage. Dasha Milden, Senior Consumer Insights Editor for CNET, says consumers looking to save on refurbished tech may not get too much relief right now.
1: Refurbished tech can also increase in price, even though it is a used or maybe secondhand device, because of the demand. So you're not going to pay, of course, full price. You'll pay a fraction, but you shouldn't expect the same prices that you saw last year.
0: As to when the chip crunch might end, analysts say because it takes time to build new plants, supply may be squeezed until at least 2028. And even then, prices may not return to pre-shortage levels. In Washington, I'm Karen Kafa.
2: It was a hero's welcome for members of the Nebraska National Guard returning home after months away from their family and friends. Over 180 soldiers back on familiar soil after 4 months watching over Washington, D.C. ahead of and during the celebration of America's 250th anniversary as a country. Assignments varied throughout their tenure, keeping eyes on the nation's capital. Task Force Nebraska says it responded to over 500 incidents while working the streets and partnering with local law enforcement.
3: Especially this year with the surge, 250th birthday of the United States, a lot of people are coming to town, a lot of events on the mall. They just saw a need to ramp up the security presence and help the community be safe throughout it.
2: More than 20 members of the Guard are still in D.C. No official word on when they'll be relieved of their current tour. Hundreds of cars brought the Cruise Night Show to those who couldn't make it to downtown Kearney. Part of Cruise Night's annual six-day event, a classic car tour, visited 15 assisted living and nursing homes in the area. The tour also saw locals sitting on lawn chairs along the street, excited to see the cars drive by. The Wednesday night tour started a few years ago to include residents in the festivities who were unable to attend the Saturday night parade. Board members say the tour's become a Wednesday night staple every year.
4: It's really popular for the clients that live there. Some of them will hold a little American flag. Some of them will hold a little sign that says thank you. And every once in a while, one of them will yell out, "I had one of those." And it just makes you feel good.
2: The festivities highlighted by the Cruise Night Parade, which can be seen right here on News Channel Nebraska this Saturday at 5 p.m. At 6 feet tall in solid bronze, a new statue of a town's founder now stands watch over the historic Neely Mill in northeast Nebraska. John D. Neely selected the town's site in the late 1850s, broke ground on the mill in 1873. It took nationally renowned Nebraska sculptor Fred Hoppe nearly 7 months to bring Neely to life. Now his statue stands as a permanent fixture.
5: There's the grasshopper plague, there's a financial panic, and Mr. Neely got caught up in that financial problems. So he actually sold the uncompleted mill and the town site and went back to West Point, where he actually had a flour mill.
2: The Nebraska State Historical Society maintains the mill complex, describes it as the only 19th century mill in the state that still has all of the original equipment used when it was in operation. Well, we're going to see some of the hottest temperatures of the year, followed by a marked cool down next week. Details on the way in your AccuWeather forecast. 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
6: Well, it's the precipitous slide into the weekend, otherwise known as a Thursday, but to the weekend, already approaching 100 out in the panhandle, and that's before the heat index, humidity not too old.

0: overbearing, but it could push it into a triple digits for a lot of us. Still a little bit cooler in the central part of Nebraska, but things will be warming up close to or over 100 by the weekend for all of us. Tonight, cooling down into the 60s for most of us. Little warm pocket there in the southeast, and that's where we're going to see some showers and storms overnight tonight. Not really expecting anything strong, certainly nothing severe on the way, but a few sprinkles and thunder boomers and not out of the question. As we get into your Friday, the heat continues to rise, 90s for all of us, right along that northern belt up around the South Dakota border there, upper 90s, if not well over that, into triple digits. Add in the heat index, some places could be seeing 105. So stay safe, stay in the shade, stay hydrated, check in on those pets and the elderly. It's only going to get hotter this weekend as well, so try not to do any of that strenuous outdoor activity during the hottest parts of the afternoon. Another sunny day on Friday, but hang in there. A cold front's coming by Monday to bring us a little bit of relief.
1: And I approve this message.
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14: I think the training program that we offer with the trainers going out to the local high schools is very unique to this area. 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
15: At New West, we want to get people who are injured back in the game. 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
16: New West

0: Sports Medicine has been a valued partner of UNK Athletics for many years, and the level of expertise that they bring to quality of care that they bring for our student athletes is exceptional.
1: Welcome back to NCN. Let's take a look at some other top stories from around the state today. A small town student in central Nebraska took the national stage by storm using an iPhone 7. Elijah Mosier shows us how.
2: Isaiah Sinichek loves making videos, but the Axtell student had no idea where videography would take him his sophomore year.
3: FBLA, also known as Future Business Leaders of America, is the largest career and technical student organization
4: in the entire world.
2: That was just a snippet of a video that earned Sinichek a trip to the National FBLA Conference, where he won the digital video production event. The result got the sophomore off guard.
5: I think I was surprised just because I'm kind of from a smaller school, smaller area, and so it's kind of cool and like astonishing to accomplish such a big thing.
2: Sinichek qualified for nationals by winning the state level competition, something he also did when he was a freshman. Unfortunately, he couldn't afford to go last year. And this time around, FBLA advisor Tara Smith said the community of Axtell stepped up.
6: We were able to kind of be out in our community celebration, and there were a lot of people that just came up and gave Isaiah donation money and said, here, have a good trip. We have a lot of good community members that are willing to donate for Isaiah to go on these kinds of trips.
2: Filming his project on an iPhone 7, Sinichek's knowledge and creativity stood out on the national stage.
5: I think what initially drawn me toward the event in general was that I used to make these little short films with my friends. I felt like that kind of brought me back to that place where in earlier childhood I used to make videos.
2: Sinichek's success is something Smith hopes will encourage other classmates and draw more student interest in Axtell's FBLA chapter.
6: I'm super proud of him. He worked so hard to get there. I think it is eye-opening to some younger classmates that you can do this, even coming from Axtell Community Schools in Nebraska, like you can do these amazing things at nationals.
2: With 2 years of high school remaining, Sinichek says he wants to qualify for nationals again in other events, but first, he has a message for everyone.
5: That means that anybody can do anything if you set your mind to it.
2: In Axtell, Elijah Mosier, News Channel Nebraska.
1: The University of Nebraska and its former football coach both looking for wins, but in a courtroom. Details next in sports. You're watching News Channel Nebraska.
7: Just a few days away from a cold front bringing us relief, but sort of like they say, the calm before the storm. We're getting the heat before the cold. It's only going to get hotter before that cool front moves in on Monday. And as you can see out in the panhandle, already approaching 100, that's before the heat index, which will push it just a little bit into triple digits today. Humidity not as high as we might normally see this time of year. Temps are above normal, but it really is pretty much a typical July, if not maybe just a little bit warmer. Still a little under the 90s in the central part of the state. Tonight, cooling down into the 60s for most of us. Going to stay a little bit warmer in the southeast corner, and that warm air will mean the chance for some showers and thunderstorms in the Omaha, Lincoln, Nebraska, City, Beatrice areas. Pretty much a clear sky overnight for the rest of us. Another sunny, hot one, even hotter for tomorrow, as before you factor in the humidity, it'll already be well over 100 up in the northwest corner, 90s for the rest of us. So yeah, this is where we need to start practicing those safe heat practices, which would be stay in the shade as much as you can, stay hydrated, save the strenuous outdoor activity, the gardening, the mowing for the earlier parts of the day or later parts. Not too late, don't wake anybody up there, but not during the hottest part of the afternoon, you know, in the mid to late part of the day. Lots of sunshine for tomorrow and a little preview of what's coming this weekend, which means even more heat and yes, even more humidity as that heat index could come into play. Not sure if we'll be seeing any advisories or warnings, but it will be plenty hot. As you can see, a stretch for the northeast in that upper 90s all the way through Monday. Then that cool front starts to settle in, bringing with it a little bit of precipitation by midweek. Same for the southeast, albeit a little bit hotter, triple digits for Saturday and for Monday, but cooling off by midweek into the 80s. It's going to feel just glorious by then. Also, the central part of the state heating up close to 100 by Monday before you get some relief. Yours will be coming a little bit earlier there. Tuesday, that cold front should start

0: once again a little bit later on that cold front moving through, not till Wednesday. And Monday is going to be the blazing day of the next stretch there. So once again, hang in there. Relief's coming. Make those safe practices for being outside in the heat, and stay safe, everybody.
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Well, we start sports in the place where we generally don't like to begin sports reports, in the courtroom. One part of that lawsuit filed by former Nebraska football coach Scott Frost against the university was dismissed this week, but the decision still leaves the dispute moving forward. The order denied the university's request to throw out the case entirely. The court ruled that the remaining breach of contract claim will require the court to interpret the contract language some more. Frost is alleging the university stopped payments owed for 2025 and 26 under his employment contract. He was fired in 2022. A future court date has not yet been set. Turning to actual sports now, defending champion Argentina rallied, beat England 2-1 to reach the World Cup final yesterday. They trailed 1-0 going into the last 5 minutes of regulation time. But Enzo Fernandez and substitute Lautaro Martinez both scored for Argentina. Anthony Gordon had given England the lead, but Lionel Messi and company had other ideas. Argentina pushed for an equalizer. The pressure eventually led to Fernandez scoring in the 85th minute. Martinez headed in the winner 2 minutes into injury time. Argentina now will play Spain in the World Cup final on Sunday in New Jersey. To the links, where Omaha's Patrick Duffy is this year's winner of the Nebraska Senior Amateur. Duffy shot a second round at 2 over par, finished even par overall,

0: to win the two-day event at Tatanka Golf Club up in Niobrara. He broke through after three previous top five finishes in the tournament. Duffy's two-day total, a stroke ahead of Kevin Sullivan, Ryan Neatfelt, and 2022 champion Brian Sipkiss. And we have some exciting news here on News Channel Nebraska. NCN once again expanding its live high school sports coverage through a new partnership with the Nebraska Coaches Association. The agreement brings the annual Senior Showcase Volleyball, Girls Basketball, and Boys Basketball All-Star Games to television and streaming audiences statewide next week. The showcases feature graduating seniors from across Nebraska competing alongside many of the state's top athletes. The coverage will begin 6 p.m. Central Tuesday with the volleyball match, followed by the girls and boys basketball showcases on Wednesday, live on News Channel Nebraska. And that's sports for your Thursday. Stick around. We've got more news and weather on the way. Thanks for joining us. Have a great day. You're watching News Channel Nebraska.
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0: Well, hello there and good morning. It's Thursday, July 16th, and you're watching News Channel Nebraska. My name's Eric McKay. Thank you so much for joining us. Coming up for you this hour, some federal legislation aimed at speeding construction of a long-planned water project in western Nebraska. Moving forward, we've got details on the way, and we'll tell you how a search for a biological father sparked Nebraska's newest apartment complex, a remarkable story there, and much more coming up. But first, temperatures sticking above normal for the rest of the week. Michael J. Anthony has the details now in your AccuWeather forecast.
1: Hang in there, people. We're heading into the home stretch of this hot week. Temps are above normal for a typical July, so stay safe out there as we heat up into the 90s for most of the state. That cool spot still in the central and southwest part of Nebraska, the hot spot up in the northwest, close to 100 with the heat index just a titch over that. Tonight we'll drop down into the 60s for most of the state. Your warm spot's going to be in the southeast corner, cool spot out west and in the southwest. Chance of a few showers and storms in that southeast corner tonight. Not expecting anything severe though. As we get into your Friday, there we go. Triple digits all across the northwest part of the state, 90s for the rest of us. Again, heat index with that humidity close to 105. More sunshine for tomorrow and more heat coming this weekend.
0: We'll have your full forecast coming up later this hour. First, though, let's take a look at our top headlines today. An Omaha man, the Department of Justice says, was the mastermind behind a plot to attack the Freedom 250 UFC event last month at the White House, is being extradited to Ohio. 31-year-old Abraham Alvarez was arrested by the FBI in Omaha last month. He was among eight men indicted on murder and conspiracy charges for their alleged roles in a thwarted drone and sniper attack on the UFC cage fighting show last month. Investigators say the group planned to kill law enforcement officers, politicians, and other high-profile people in the attack, all because Alvarez was upset with the status of the U.S. government. The indictment filed in Ohio says the plot actually began in May when the group began amassing money, firearms, ammunition, and other items. The charges filed against Alvarez in Nebraska were dismissed yesterday. That's a technical matter as the federal courts work to consolidate the case in Ohio. Federal legislation aimed at speeding construction of the long-planned Perkins County Canal moving forward in the U.S. Senate. The Water Resources Development Act includes an amendment from U.S. Senator Pete Ricketts that would require the U.S. Army Corps of Engineers to issue a permit for the Perkins County Canal by February of 2028. Ricketts said the canal remains a priority.

0: because it would help Nebraska enforce its water rights with Colorado. He says Nebraska is entitled to additional water under an interstate compact, but says the canal's needed and the reservoir project is needed to capture it. The latest estimates calculated at over $625 million in cost. That's up from the half a billion when it was first presented by Ricketts while he was governor of Nebraska. The U.S. Supreme Court, meanwhile, has recently agreed to hear the state's lawsuit against Colorado. Ricketts says the legislation would also address flood risk management along the Platte River and ice jams on the Missouri River. An unexpected DNA discovery sparked a partnership that's now produced a brand new apartment complex in northeast Nebraska. Tyler Murphy has the story.
1: A search for family roots didn't just rewrite one man's history, it paved the way for Norfolk's newest housing development. The more than $9 million Foundry Apartments in Norfolk didn't start with a blueprint. It started with a DNA test, a search for identity, and Big Red Keno's Bill Harvey.
2: He's a genealogy expert, so he helped me find my biological father. So I thought I was 100% Croatian, found out I'm 100% Italian from Salerno, Italy. My father died in 2000, so I never got to meet him. My last name is Rascio, R-A-S-C-I-O. And I have a brother and sister that I met. So they live in Paterson, New Jersey.
1: That life-changing discovery forged a personal bond between real estate developer John Lee Hoich and Harvey. So when Harvey was looking at a waterlogged piece of land on West Paswalk Avenue in Norfolk, he knew exactly who to call.
2: Most people thought it was a lake when they came after a hard rain. So even though I never give up, never, I was had fear that it would be really hard to process into building something on it.
1: While 166 brand new studio, 2- and 3-bedroom apartments are open today, getting them built was an uphill battle. Co-developer Spencer Lombardo says navigating environmental bureaucracy took years.
3: Even though we didn't end up moving any wetlands, it still took, over 2 years to get approved through the Army Corps of Engineers. And of course, in that time, construction costs went up, interest rates went up, so we had to revise our TIF, we had to ask the city for more money.
1: The result is a multi-building housing community built to address a major economic pain point.
2: Housing is the biggest problem in Nebraska and Iowa and all states in the United States, that the big cities keep growing and the smaller cities keep shrinking. So this is a chance in Norfolk, Nebraska, to where we brought 166 homes. It's not just an investment, it's an investment in the city of Norfolk, and we hope that everybody will enjoy living here.
1: A project born from a search for a father, now providing a place for new families to grow. In Norfolk, Tyler Murphy, News Channel Nebraska.
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0: The United States set to start imposing a 25-

0: 5% tariff on certain Brazilian imports. President Trump's move comes following a year-long probe that determined the country took part in unfair trade practices. U.S. Trade Representative Jameson Greer says policies from Brazil hurt American interests in various areas, including digital trade and ethanol market access. The tariff scheduled to go into effect next week. In a statement this week, the Nebraska Corn Growers Association expressed support for the investigation, saying U.S. farmers face too many barriers into Brazil. Their statement did not express an opinion either way on potential new tariffs. The U.S. goods trade surplus with Brazil was nearly $14.5 billion last year. That was up 113% compared to the year prior. Nearly 500,000 solar panels will soon be covering land in southeast Nebraska, an array expected to generate about 300 megawatts of power. Darsha Dodge from our news partners at 1011 Now has more on the construction of the largest solar energy facility in Nebraska.
1: Beyond landowner and local government cooperation, what you need to tackle a project of this size is manpower and time and a lot of it. And when I say a project of this size, I really mean it. 2,400 acres, that's a little over 1,800 football fields. And for NextEra Energy Resources, the finish line here at the Panama Energy Center is finally coming into view.
2: One every 90 seconds. So in a typical 8 to 10 hour day, it's not uncommon to install anywhere between 8 to 10,000 of these solar panels every day.
1: NextEra construction manager DJ Wilson says by the end of construction, nearly 500,000 panels will dot this landscape.
2: Every one of them is adding all of their energy all into one big power source, one big battery, which will then power our grid and give us the power that we need for everyday life.
1: That power, roughly 300 megawatts of generation, around 40% of what the city of Lincoln uses at peak.
2: I don't have to grade. I don't have to come out here and flatten everything because this system is designed to utilize, you know, like I said, those natural hills and those natural undulations.
1: At peak construction, the site hosting around 400 workers. Just four full-time workers will keep it running once it goes online. Wilson and the project's development director agreeing they aim to leave this land better than they found it.
3: And it feels great to add value to this community through tax revenue and through jobs. You know, we're helping schools. There's an incredible amount of satisfaction that comes from that for all of us, I think.
1: They're partnered with the Nebraska Public Power District, but the final customer is still not public yet. Construction and testing of all these panels will continue, and if all goes according to plan, they're hoping to come online in December.
0: Triple-digit temps are on the way as we move closer to the weekend. Details coming up in your AccuWeather forecast. This is News Channel Nebraska.
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21: Another beautiful day today, sunny skies. Now, if you're in eastern Nebraska, you see the Wayne Skycam there. If you kind of look on the horizon, you can see a little bit of a haze. That's that Canadian wildfire smoke we've been talking about all day. Nowhere near as bad as it is in other parts of the country, but parts of eastern Nebraska might see a little diminished air quality. Overall, though, nothing like what they're getting

0: in other parts of the country. This is the smoke map from those fires in southern Ontario, and that is just wafting down into Wisconsin and Minnesota and Michigan and really reducing the air quality. As you can see in eastern Nebraska, there's a little bit of reduced air quality. Nothing too bad though, but once you get into this purple area, I mean, it is not overstating it to call it apocalyptic. This is WDIV out of Detroit. This is a camera showing you what Ann Arbor, Michigan looked like at mid-morning. You can't see anything out there. That looks like, you know, those foggy mornings that we get sometimes in Nebraska, except the fog smells terrible. That's basically what they're dealing with in the Midwest right now. Air quality is down quite a bit. I've got some relatives still in Michigan. They're telling me they basically just hunker down inside. Nobody's going outside today because of this smoke that looks like it might be lingering for a while. As for what we're dealing with here, it's heat, hot and muggy this weekend. The interesting thing, though, we've been telling you to prep for this heat wave. It's honestly not that far off of what we usually see in your average July. You get a heat wave like this every July. On average, there's one day that goes over 100 degrees every year. We might see a couple days over 100 this weekend, so maybe a little bit off what we normally see, but this feels like a normal mid-July day. Starting to see that red, that's the major heat risk where things can really get dangerous for folks, especially folks who work outside. By tomorrow and Saturday, you know, you start to see that level three, that level two heat risk start to spread out more. What we're not seeing is that widespread level four extreme heat risk that forecasters have been looking at potentially for the weekend. Just a little bit here and there. Now, Sunday and Monday still look like they're going to be the hottest days, the best chance to see that triple digit heat with the heat indexes up around 105 in some parts of the state. But by Tuesday, Wednesday, and next week, things get back to normal. The 6 to 10 day temperature outlook shows that we're looking at basically normal, maybe even some below normal temperatures for this time of year in Nebraska. What we could really use, regardless of the temperature, is rain. Our precipitation numbers are still way down. Norfolk, 5 inches below what we normally get this time of year in terms of precipitation. Some parts of southeast Nebraska doing okay. The latest drought monitor this morning, virtually unchanged from last week. Things are a little bit better overall, but basically we still need a lot of rain in the sand hills and the panhandle to get caught up. There is maybe some in the forecast for next week. Hopefully that comes true. On this July the 16th, let's take a look back at this date in history. On this date in 1945 was the dawn of the nuclear age. The first nuclear detonation was on this date in 1945. A group of scientists working for the U.S. government conducted a nuclear bomb test at a site in New Mexico, released 18.6 kilotons of power. Witnesses some 150 miles away said they could see the blast. On this date in 1951, one of the greatest American novels ever released, J.D. Salinger's Catcher in the Rye, hit bookshelves. The book tells the story of Holden Caulfield, a 16-year-old expelled from a prep school, also a commercial success. The book has sold more than 75 million copies. Now, while it's popular, a survey done in 2022 found that Pride and Prejudice actually currently the most popular novel in America. In Nebraska, though, number one, To Kill a Mockingbird, happens to be my favorite novel as well. And on this date in 1925, the new Nebraska state flag was unveiled. Governor Adam McMullen was shown the new design, showed it to everybody. It's the same one we use today, blue with a gold state seal and the gold fringe. The flag been around for 101 years, despite the design not being all that popular. You see, a survey done in 2001 of the North American Vexillological Association, aka the flag experts, they surveyed them on flag designs in the US and Canada, and they ranked Nebraska's flag second worst, ahead of just Georgia. Their favorite design for flags, by the way, New Mexico, that bright yellow and red one that they have. I don't think Nebraska's is that bad. We got more news and weather coming your way. Thank you so much for joining us. Have a great day. You're watching News Channel Nebraska.
1: And I'm from Page, Nebraska. I was in Valentine, Nebraska at the high school state finals, and we were in the short go the last round, and I caught my thumb in my dally.

0: and went to the hospital in Valentine, and they flew me here. Came to Dr. Hartzell right away, and he reattached it. It come all the way off. I was here for a week after I cut my thumb off, and they just did really good taking care of me. And always felt cared for. I feel like my recovery is going as good as it possibly can, and everybody's just doing so much to help me. I just think that we're really lucky to have someone like him around that can do these kind of surgeries. He's just so good at what he does. Just leaves a good impression. Caring, that's what Faith Health means to me.
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8: Just a few days away from a cold front bringing us relief, but sort of like they say, the calm before the storm. We're getting the heat before the cold. It's only going to get hotter before that cool front moves in on Monday. And as you can see out in the panhandle, already approaching 100, that's before the heat index, which will push it just a little bit into triple digits today. Humidity not as high as we might normally see this time of year. Temps are above normal, but it really is pretty much a typical July, if not maybe just a little bit warmer. Still a little under the 90s in the central part of the state. Tonight, cooling down into the 60s for most of us. Going to stay a little bit warmer in the southeast corner, and that warm air will mean the chance for some showers and thunderstorms in the Omaha, Lincoln, Nebraska, City, Beatrice areas. Pretty much a clear sky overnight for the rest of us. Another sunny, hot one, even hotter for tomorrow, as before you factor in the humidity, it'll already be well over 100 up in the northwest corner, 90s for the rest of us. So yeah, this is where we need to start practicing those safe heat practices, which would be stay in the shade as much as you can, stay hydrated, save the strenuous outdoor activity, the gardening, the mowing, for the earlier parts of the day or later parts. Not too late, don't wake anybody up there, but not during the hottest part of the afternoon, you know, in the mid to late part of the day. Lots of sunshine for tomorrow, and a little preview of what's coming this weekend, which means even more heat and, yes, even more humidity, as that heat index could come into play. Not sure if we'll be seeing any advisories or warnings, but it will be plenty hot. As you can see, a stretch for the northeast in that upper 90s all the way through Monday. Then that cool front starts to settle in, bringing with it a little bit of precipitation by midweek. Same for the southeast, albeit a little bit hotter, triple digits for Saturday and for Monday, but cooling off by midweek into the 80s. It's going to feel just glorious by then. Also, the central part of the state heating up close to 100 by Monday before you get some relief. Yours will be coming a little bit earlier there. Tuesday, that cold front should start to sweep in. Earlier relief also for the western parts of the state after a super hot weekend with a 100 and 101 there. You'll be back down into the 80s, and you are getting some of that much needed precipitation because it has been a hot, dry couple of weeks. But hang in there, next week really should be wonderful. Southwest also seeing once again a little bit later on that cold front moving through, not till

0: day, and Monday is going to be the blazing day of the next stretch there. So once again, hang in there, relief's coming. Make those safe practices for being outside in the heat, and stay safe, everybody.
1: One of the women charged with sexual abuse at the Kearney Youth Rehabilitation Treatment Center has entered a not guilty plea in district court. 23-year-old Tara Ross entered her plea through a written waiver. She's accused of forcing a teen into sexual contact sometime last year. The ongoing scandal, one of the driving factors behind the state of Nebraska changing leadership at the YRTC level this week. Ross will have her next court date next month in Kearney. President Donald Trump's pick for Attorney General grilled on Capitol Hill yesterday. Todd Blanche argued that he's, in his words, restoring American trust in the Justice Department. That remains to be seen, though, as his confirmation hangs in the balance. Sherelle Hubbard has more.
2: Do you swear or affirm that the testimony you're about to give before this committee will be the truth?
3: Todd Blanche, President Donald Trump's nominee to be Attorney General, faced a high-stakes confirmation hearing before the Senate Judiciary Committee. Blanche was tested on his fealty to Trump.
4: Are you and President Trump friends?
5: I'm his lawyer, was his lawyer, and now I'm the deputy attorney general. So I met him as his criminal defense attorney.
3: And some committee members had questions about the Epstein survivors.
5: I have never said I will not meet with survivors.
6: Will you meet with these 10 survivors? I'm asking you on the record.
5: If they have lawyers.
6: Well, you're dancing on the head of a pin here.
5: I'm not dancing on any pin.
3: And questions about the Epstein files released during his tenure as acting AG. He acknowledged there were some errors in the vetting of the publicly released Epstein files, but defended his handling of the files. During the multi-hour hearing, Blanche called Trump's U.S. Capitol riot pardons generous, dodged a question about litigation challenging federal rules allowing abortion pills to be received in the mail, and spoke about the status of a $1.8 billion so-called anti-weaponization fund for Trump's allies.
5: There is no weaponization fund.
3: And the acting attorney general seemed to slough off calls to investigate FBI director Cash Patel.
7: How long do you intend to put up with that Cash Patel character?
5: That's an extraordinarily obnoxious question, Senator.
7: Great, you get to own that.
3: I'm Sherelle Hubbard reporting.
1: Billionaire Warren Buffett says his decision to leave the Gates Foundation out of his charitable giving has nothing to do with Bill Gates' ties to convicted sex offender Jeffrey Epstein. The Omaha billionaire told CNBC yesterday the decision was instead based on his confidence that his three children are ready to oversee the donation of his fortune. Buffett did call Gates' association with Epstein distasteful, but added everyone makes mistakes in judging people over the years. Buffett also added that, in his words, nobody has a perfect record when it comes to evaluating others. Gates has not been accused of any wrongdoing associated with the Epstein case. Well, it's become a bizarre summer tradition. Canadian wildfire smoke affecting the skies in America. Details next. But first, Michael J. Anthony in your AccuWeather forecast.
0: Hang in there, people. We're heading into the home stretch of this hot week. Temps are above normal for a typical July, so stay safe out there as we heat up into the 90s for most of the state. That cool spot still in the central and southwest part of Nebraska, the hot spot up in the northwest, close to 100 with the heat index just a titch over that. Tonight we'll drop down into the 60s for most of the state. Your warm spot's going to be in the southeast corner, cool spot out west and in the southwest. Chance of a few showers and storms in that southeast corner tonight. Not expecting anything severe, though. As we get into your Friday, there we go. Triple digits all across the northwest part of the state. 90s for the rest of us. Again, heat index with that humidity close to 105. More sunshine for tomorrow and more heat coming this weekend.
1: You might see a bit of a haze in Nebraska skies today. That's because of smoke wafting down from wildfires in Canada. But that smoke is worse farther east, bringing dangerous

0: 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Reed Binion has more.
1: My eyes are burning, my lungs are burning, I've got a splitting headache. It's brutal.
2: People in Ontario, Canada are struggling under air quality alerts as heat and wildfire smoke come together to create unhealthy conditions. The skies over Toronto appearing nearly apocalyptic as daylight struggles to break through the smoky haze.
3: This is kind of like the earth smoking a cigarette and we're getting the secondhand smoke.
2: And it's not just Canadian cities suffering. Dangerous smoke from the wildfires in Canada is causing problems in the U.S. too, as it moves into the Great Lakes and the Northeast. The yellow-orange haze hanging in the air in central New York.
4: It reminds me of Stranger Things, the Upside Down.
2: Health officials say the smoke is making air quality poor enough to pose risks to sensitive groups, especially people with respiratory conditions, like asthma or COPD.
5: Tomorrow, hopefully, it'll turn around. If it's going to last a while, then mask up and go outside.
2: Wildfire smoke pushing into the East Coast, clouding the skies in places like Boston, where Massachusetts health officials had to issue an air quality alert. Some smoke over that city is also coming from fires burning in Minnesota, where the governor has extended state resources to first responders.
6: And the motion carries an extension of the peacetime emergency is approved for 30 days.
2: I'm Reed Binion reporting.
0: A bill designed to make housing more affordable is now law. The so-called 21st Century Road to Housing Act was supported by both Republicans and Democrats. It's intended to increase housing supply and lower construction costs. Jen Sullivan breaks down what's in the bill and how it could help solve the housing crisis.
7: Owning a home has long been part of the American dream, but it's becoming less of a reality for many as housing prices soar.
8: Home prices reaching record high condition.
7: Lawrence Yoon with the National Association of Realtors says home prices keep going up and aren't likely to come down anytime soon. The median home sale price in June was just over $440,000, according to the National Association of Realtors. In June of 2016, it was just over $247,000. That's nearly an 80% increase in just 10 years. High mortgage rates and not enough housing is driving up prices. Experts say there's simply not enough homes to meet the demand. That's where this new housing bill can help. The 21st Century Road to Housing Act is all about creating and building more homes by allowing factories and offices to be converted into apartments. It authorizes pilot programs to offer grants and forgivable loans to fix older homes that have fallen into disrepair.
8: It removes some of the excessive regulations so the builders can be a little more active.
7: Critics of the bill say home building could be slowed by local zoning laws. This law does include provisions to encourage states and local governments to adopt land use and zoning policies that are more supportive of housing development. Yoon says the law won't solve the housing crisis, but taking several smaller measures to create more supply will help over time. For Consumer Watch, I'm Jen Sullivan.
0: Are you looking to buy a new laptop this summer? The price tag could shock you, and experts say you can blame AI. Karen Kafa explains.
9: Back to school shoppers take note, the price tag of a new tablet or laptop may come as a surprise.
10: The reason for that is the memory chip shortage, which we also think about as the RAM shortage. And that has everything to do with the memory chips that are stored in your phones or your devices.
9: And AI is to blame. The proliferation of AI data centers has led to a surge in demand for memory chips used to quickly process information, and chip makers can't keep up.
10: Largely speaking, AI has taken those chips, and now we are having to pay for the cost of it when we think about buying new devices.
9: Tech giants like Apple, Microsoft, and Nintendo have recently hiked prices on a range of devices, with gaming consoles, tablets, and laptops most affected. Smartwatches and wireless earbuds less impacted because they don't need as much storage. Dasha Milden, Senior Consumer Insights Editor for CNET, says consumers looking to save on refurbished tech may not get too much relief right now.
10: Refurbished tech can also increase in price, even though it is a used or maybe secondhand device, because of the demand. So you're not going to pay, of course, full price. You'll pay a fraction, but you shouldn't expect the same prices that you saw last year.
9: As to when the chip crunch might end, analysts say because it takes time to build new plants, supply may be squeezed until at least 2028. And even then, prices may not return to pre-shortage levels. In Washington, I'm Karen Kafa.
0: It was a hero's welcome for members of the Nebraska National Guard returning home after months away from their family and friends.

0: Friends, over 180 soldiers back on familiar soil after 4 months watching over Washington, D.C. ahead of and during the celebration of America's 250th anniversary as a country. Assignments varied throughout their tenure, keeping eyes on the nation's capital. Task Force Nebraska says it responded to over 500 incidents while working the streets and partnering with local law enforcement.
1: Especially this year with the surge, 250th birthday of the United States. A lot of people are coming into town, a lot of events on the mall. They just saw a need to ramp up the security presence and help the community be safe throughout it.
0: More than 20 members of the Guard are still in D.C. No official word on when they'll be relieved of their current tour. Hundreds of cars brought the Cruise Night Show to those who couldn't make it to downtown Kearney. Part of Cruise Night's annual six-day event, a classic car tour, visited 15 assisted living and nursing homes in the area. The tour also saw locals sitting on lawn chairs along the street, excited to see the cars drive by. The Wednesday night tour started a few years ago to include residents in the festivities who were unable to attend the Saturday night parade. Board members say the tour's become a Wednesday night staple every year.
2: It's really popular for the clients that live there. Some of them will hold a little American flag. Some of them will hold a little sign that says thank you. And every once in a while, one of them will yell out, "I had one of those." And it just makes you feel good.
0: The festivities highlighted by the Cruise Night Parade, which can be seen right here on News Channel Nebraska this Saturday at 5 p.m. At 6 feet tall and solid bronze, a new statue of a town's founder now stands watch over the historic Neely Mill in North Nebraska. John D. Neely selected the town site in the late 1850s, broke ground on the mill in 1873. It took nationally renowned Nebraska sculptor Fred Hoppe nearly 7 months to bring Neely to life. Now his statue stands as a permanent fixture.
3: There's the grasshopper plague, there's a financial panic, and Mr. Neely got caught up in that financial problems. So he actually sold the uncompleted mill and the town site and went back to West Point where he actually had a flour mill.
0: The Nebraska State Historical Society maintains the mill complex, describes it as the only 19th century mill in the state that still has all of the original equipment used when it was in operation. Well, we're going to see some of the hottest temperatures of the year, followed by a marked cool down next week. Details on the way in your AccuWeather forecast. 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
4: The weather is brought to you by Medica.
5: Right into the weekend, otherwise known as a Thursday, but the temperatures going up as we head into the weekend, already approaching 100 out in the panhandle, and that's before the heat index. Humidity not too overbearing, but it could push it into a triple digits for a lot of us. Still a little bit cooler in the central part of Nebraska, but things will be warming up close to or over 100 by the weekend for all of us. Tonight, cooling down into the 60s for most of us. Little warm pocket there in the southeast, and that's where we're going to see some showers and storms overnight tonight. Not really expecting anything strong, certainly nothing severe on the way, but a few sprinkles and thunder boomers and not out of the question. As we get into your Friday, the heat continues to rise, 90s for all of us, right along that northern belt up around the South Dakota border there, upper 90s, if not well over that, into triple digits. Add in the heat index, some places could be seeing 105. So stay safe, stay in the shade, stay hydrated, check in on those pets and the elderly. It's only going to get hotter this weekend as well, so try not to do any of that strenuous outdoor activity during the hottest parts of the afternoon. Another sunny day on Friday, but hang in there, a cold front's coming by Monday to bring us a little bit of relief.
6: I approve this message.
7: Allowing boys to play girl sports isn't just unfair, it's dangerous. But that's not what Dane Osborne thinks. Osborne refused to support Nebraska's Fairness for Girls Amendment, saying it was rooted in hate. And Osborne would allow boys to play girls' sports and use women's locker rooms. that's just plain wrong. He tries to hide his beliefs, but the truth is, Dan Osborne

0: Warren won't protect me, and he doesn't share our values.
1: We're here to meet the doctor, Dr. Nolan May. Dr. May, how are you?
2: Doing well, thank
1: Great
2: you.
1: Great to see you. Hey, let's introduce yourself a little bit and tell us why you got into orthopedics.
2: So I initially grew up in between North Platte and McCook, small farming community called Hay Center.
1: Oh yeah.
2: My parents were teachers and coaches, and then my dad ran the family farm and ranch. So orthopedics was kind of the perfect combination of combining the science, as my mom is a teacher in science, and then also the stuff we did on the farm, drills, saws, that type of thing. As I mentioned, both of my parents were coaches, so I've always been fascinated by sports. I've always been involved in sports, played eight-man football, participated in basketball, track, played summer baseball. So growing up around sports, getting back into orthopedics was a way for me to continue my passion and my desire to be around coaches and athletes. So that's really kind of what drew me to orthopedics, especially sports medicine.
1: What's the best part about being an orthopedic surgeon?
2: So I would say the best part of my job is my interaction with the coaches, the athletes, the trainers, the physical therapists, trying to get these young high school and college athletes recovered from their injuries, back to participating, back to being active again.
1: What's your favorite surgery to perform?
2: So I guess mine would probably be a knee ligament reconstruction, whether it be ACL or MCL. You start out at the beginning of the surgery with an unstable knee, it's sloppy, there's laxity to it, and then as the patient leaves the operating room, their knee is stable. Now they have rehab to go through that takes months and months of rehab and therapy, but when they leave the operating room, their knee is essentially functionally stable so they can get back to sporting events.
1: You get the surgery here and then you have the rehab here.
2: Correct, yes. The rehab for most of the knee injuries, it's about 6 to 9 months, depending on what all was done at the time of the knee, weight bearing restrictions early on, and then progressing with functional returns from about 4 to 6 months.
1: It's Dr. Nolan May. He's an orthopedic surgeon here at New West Sports Medicine in orthopedic surgery.
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6: Welcome back to NCN. Let's take a look at some other top stories from around the state today. A small town student in central Nebraska took the national stage by storm using an iPhone 7. Elijah Mosier shows us how.
7: Isaiah Sinichek loves making videos, but the Axtell student had no idea where videography would take him his sophomore year.
8: FBLA, also known as Future Business Leaders of America, is the largest career and technical student organization
9: in the entire world.
7: That was just a snippet of a video that earned Sinichek a trip to the National FBLA Conference, where he won the digital video production event. The result got the sophomore off guard.
10: I think I was surprised just because I'm kind of from a smaller school, smaller area, and so it's kind of cool and like astonishing to accomplish such a big thing.
7: Sinichek qualified for nationals by winning the state-level competition, something he also did when he was a freshman. Unfortunately, he couldn't afford to go last year, and this time around, FBLA advisor Tara Smith said the community of Axtell stepped up.
11: We were able to kind of be out in our community celebration, and there were a lot of people that just came up and gave Isaiah donation money, said, here, have a good trip.

0: We have a lot of good community members that are willing to donate for Isaiah to go on these kinds of trips.
1: Filming his project on an iPhone 7, Cinecheck's knowledge and creativity stood out on the national stage.
2: I think what initially drawn me toward the event in general was that I used to make these little short films with my friends. I felt like that kind of brought me back to that place where in earlier childhood I used to make videos.
1: Cinecheck's success is something Smith hopes will encourage other classmates and draw more student interest in Extel's FBLA chapter.
0: I'm super proud of him. He worked so hard to get there. I think it is eye-opening to some younger classmates that you can do this, even coming from Axtell Community Schools in Nebraska, like you can do these amazing things at Nationals.
1: With 2 years of high school remaining, Cinecheck says he wants to qualify for Nationals again in other events, but first, he has a message for everyone.
2: That means that anybody can do anything if you set your mind to it.
1: In Axtell, Elijah Mosier, News Channel Nebraska.
3: Some local level celebrities traded the spotlight for the show ring last night to help kick off the Adams County Fair. The second annual Celebrity Pig Show followed the fair's opening festivities in Hastings, with community leaders and local personalities trying their hands at showing pigs in a lighthearted competition. After impressing the judges, rodeo queen Sydney Bartles was named grand champion.
4: Honestly, you know, I was just here to have fun. It was something, I've shown a pig twice before for 4-H when I competed in the round robin, so I had a little bit of background knowledge, but I was honestly just here to have fun, and it was tons of fun, so I'm glad I did it.
3: The Adams County Fair continues through the weekend with livestock shows, entertainment, carnival rides, and other activities at the fairgrounds. The University of Nebraska and its former football coach both looking for wins, but in a courtroom. Details next in sports. You're watching News Channel Nebraska.
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6: Days away from a cold front bringing us relief, but sort of like they say, the calm before the storm. We're getting the heat before the cold. It's only going to get hotter before that cool front moves in on Monday. And as you can see out in the panhandle, already approaching 100, that's before the heat index, which will push it just a little bit into triple digits today. Humidity not as high as we might normally see this time of year. Temps are above normal, but it really is pretty much a typical July, if not maybe just a little bit warmer. Still a little under the 90s in the central part of the state. Tonight, cooling down into the 60s for most of us. Going to stay a little bit warmer in the southeast corner, and that warm air will mean the chance for some showers and thunderstorms in the Omaha, Lincoln, Nebraska, City, Beatrice areas. Pretty much a clear sky overnight for the rest of us. Another sunny, hot one, even hotter for tomorrow, as before you factor in the humidity, it'll already be well over 100 up in the northwest corner, 90s for the rest of us. So yeah, this is where we need to start practicing those safe heat practices, which would be stay in the shade as much as you can, stay hydrated, save the strenuous outdoor activity, the gardening, the mowing, for the earlier parts of the day or later parts. Not too late, don't wake anybody up there, but not during the hottest part of the afternoon, you know, in the mid to late part of the day. Lots of sunshine for tomorrow, and a little preview of what's coming this weekend, which means even more heat and, yes, even more humidity, as that heat index could come into play. Not sure if we'll be seeing any advisories or warnings, but it will be plenty hot. As you can see, a stretch for the northeast in that upper 90s all the way through Monday. Then that cool front starts to settle in, bringing with it a little bit of precipitation by midweek. Same for the southeast, albeit a little bit hotter, triple digits for Saturday and for Monday, but cooling off by midweek into the 80s. It's going to feel just glorious by then. Also, the central part of the state heating up close to 100 by Monday before you get some relief. Yours will be coming a little bit earlier there. Tuesday, that cold front should start to sweep in. Earlier relief also for the western parts of the state after a super hot weekend with a 100 and 101 there. You'll be back down into the 80s, and you are getting some of that much needed precipitation because it has been a hot, dry couple of weeks. But hang in there, next week really should be wonderful. Southwest also seeing once again a little bit later on that cold.

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We start sports in the place where we generally don't like to begin sports reports, in the courtroom. One part of that lawsuit filed by former Nebraska football coach Scott Frost against the university was dismissed this week, but the decision still leaves the dispute moving forward. The order denied the university's request to throw out the case entirely. The court ruled that the remaining breach of contract claim will require the court to interpret the contract language some more. Frost is alleging the university stopped payments owed for 2025 and 26 under his employment contract. He was fired in 2022. A future court date has not yet been set. Turning to actual sports now, defending champion Argentina rallied, beat England 2-1 to reach the World Cup final yesterday. They trailed 1-0 going into the last 5 minutes of regulation time. But Enzo Fernandez and substitute Lautaro Martinez both scored for Argentina. Anthony Gordon had given England the lead, but Lionel Messi and company had other ideas. Argentina pushed for an equalizer. The pressure eventually led to Fernandez scoring in the 85th minute. Martinez headed in the winner 2 minutes into injury time. Argentina now will play Spain in the World Cup final on Sunday in New Jersey. To the links, where Omaha's Patrick Duffy is this year's winner of the Nebraska Senior Amateur. Duffy shot a second round at 2 over par, finished even par overall to win the two-day event at Tatanka Golf Club up in Niobrara. He broke through after 3 previous top 5 finishes in the tournament. Duffy's two-day total, a stroke ahead of Kevin Sullivan, Ryan Neatfelt, and 2022 champion Brian Sipkiss. And we have some exciting news here on News Channel Nebraska. NCN once again expanding its live high school sports coverage through a new partnership with the Nebraska Coaches Association. The agreement brings the annual Senior Showcase Volleyball, Girls Basketball, and Boys Basketball All-Star Games to television and streaming audiences statewide next week. The showcases feature graduating seniors from across Nebraska competing along

0: alongside many of the state's top athletes. The coverage will begin 6 p.m. Central Tuesday with the volleyball match, followed by the girls and boys basketball showcases on Wednesday, live on News Channel Nebraska. And that's sports for your Thursday. Stick around. We've got more news and weather on the way. Thanks for joining us. Have a great day. You're watching News Channel Nebraska.
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0: Well, hello there. It is Thursday, July 16th, and you're watching News Channel Nebraska. My name's Eric McKay. Thank you so much for joining us. Hope your day's going well so far. Coming up for you this hour, an almost four-year-old murder case in northeast Nebraska now set to head to trial next week. We've got the latest developments on the way. And a central Nebraska town's rescue services officially in the hands of a private company. Details on what's in the contract and what isn't coming up. But first, temperatures starting to tick up above normal as we get closer to the weekend. Let's get the details now for Michael J. Anthony in your AccuWeather forecast.
1: Hang in there, people. We're heading into the home stretch of this hot week. Temps are above normal for a typical July, so stay safe out there as we heat up into the 90s for most of the state. That cool spot still in the central and southwest part of Nebraska, the hot spot up in the northwest, close to 100 with the heat index just a titch over that. Tonight we'll drop down into the 60s for most of the state. Your warm spot's going to be in the southeast corner, cool spot out west and in the southwest. Chance of a few showers and storms in that southeast corner tonight. Not expecting anything severe though. As we get into your Friday, there we go. Triple digits all across the northwest part of the state. 90s for the rest of us. Again, heat index with that humidity close to 105. More sunshine for tomorrow and more heat coming this weekend.
0: We'll have your full forecast coming up later this hour. First, though, let's take a look at our top headlines today. The jury pool has been selected for a northeast Nebraska murder trial. Wayne County's district court clerk yesterday selected the pool of 36 potential names to serve on the jury for the murder trial of Carl Ruskamp. Ruskamp accused of the shooting death of his father Gerald at a rural home north of Wisner back in 2022. Ruskamp's pleaded not guilty to three separate charges. The trial was delayed while Ruskamp received treatment at a state facility, where he was eventually ruled competent to stand trial last year. Jury selection set to officially begin on Monday. Seven teenagers, one as young as 15, are facing charges related to a weapon and drug trafficking investigation. A narcotics task force based in western Nebraska said that 18-year-old Preston Therese Isles and 19-year-old Rockney Gukasin have been arrested alongside five minors. The Wing Task Force said the arrests were made early yesterday in Scottsbluff, Gearing, and Baird. Authorities say that was the culmination of months of investigation into drug trafficking in the Panhandle. Five of those arrested charged with possession of a machine gun. The other two were charged with distributing cocaine. A North Platte man faces two felonies after authorities say he tried to entice someone he believed was a 14-year-old girl. Investigators say 33-year-old Jonathan Avila Maradiaga exchanged sexually explicit messages with an investigator from Hastings who was posing as a 14-year-old girl. Those online conversations began in January. Investigators say Avila Maradiaga later arranged to meet that girl at a hotel in Hastings. Authorities say they believe Avila Maradiaga noticed a law enforcement presence after arriving in Hastings and left the area before any contact happened. An arrest warrant was issued later. He was found several weeks later in McCook, arrested and sent to Adams County.

0: County. He's charged with child enticement by electronic device, faces up to 50 years in prison if convicted. An Omaha man, the Department of Justice says, was the mastermind behind a plot to attack the Freedom 250 UFC event last month at the White House, is being extradited to Ohio. 31-year-old Abraham Alvarez was arrested by the FBI in Omaha last month. He was among eight men indicted on murder and conspiracy charges for their alleged roles in a thwarted drone and sniper attack on the UFC cage fighting show last month. Investigators say the group planned to kill law enforcement officers, politicians, and other high-profile people in the attack, all because Alvarez was upset with the status of the U.S. government. The indictment filed in Ohio says the plot actually began in May when the group began amassing money, firearms, ammunition, and other items. The charges filed against Alvarez in Nebraska were dismissed yesterday. That's a technical matter as the federal courts work to consolidate the case in Ohio. A central Nebraska town's rescue services officially in the hands of a private company. The city of Aurora signed its agreement with EMS Unlimited yesterday. That brings to a close months of public debate over the future of emergency services in Hamilton County. The Aurora City Council this week voted unanimously to approve the plan. The three-year contract includes yearly caps on cost, set at about $700,000 the first year and decreasing by roughly $80,000 each year after that. City officials say it's a move that will save them money in the long term.
1: It's a significant leap in the right direction. Ultimately, we will end up, I think last year we were around $800,000 of a shortfall. And then this year, we'll only end up paying around $400,000 when it's all said and done. That is sustainable, yep. And then the next 2 years, it goes down.
0: The contract takes effect August 18th. It includes 24/7 coverage for Aurora and Hamilton County, quarterly reporting to the city, and a one-year performance review. It does not include any guarantees that current Aurora EMS employees will keep their jobs. More news next. You're watching News Channel Nebraska.
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0: The United States set to start imposing a 25% tariff on certain Brazilian imports. President Trump's move comes following a year-long probe that determined the country took part in unfair trade practices. U.S. Trade Representative Jamison Greer says policies from Brazil hurt American interests in various areas, including digital trade and ethanol market access. The tariff scheduled to go into effect next week. In a statement this week, the Nebraska Corn Growers Association expressed support for the investigation, saying U.S. farmers face too many barriers into Brazil. Their statement did not express an opinion either way on potential new tariffs. The U.S. goods trade surplus with Brazil was nearly $14.5 billion last year. That was up 113%

0: compared to the year prior. Some local-level celebrities traded the spotlight for the show ring last night to help kick off the Adams County Fair. The second annual Celebrity Pig Show followed the fair's opening festivities in Hastings, with community leaders and local personalities trying their hands at showing pigs in a lighthearted competition. After impressing the judges, rodeo queen Sydney Bartles was named grand champion.
1: Honestly, you know, I was just here to have fun. It was something I've shown a pig twice before for 4-H when I competed in the round robin. So I had a little bit of background knowledge, but I was honestly just here to have fun, and it was tons of fun, so I'm glad I did it.
0: The Adams County Fair continues through the weekend with livestock shows, entertainment, carnival rides, and other activities at the fairgrounds. Young performers from across central Nebraska spending this week sharpening their skills with the help of professional actors, musicians, and directors at the annual Broadway Academy Camp. Brandon Shanahan has more.
2: The week-long camp in Central City gives students the opportunity to receive high-level performing arts instruction while building friendships with fellow performers from across the region. Shay Eggers, who is attending the camp for the sixth and final time, said Broadway Academy has played a major role in her growth as an artist.
3: I've been doing this for 6 years. It's been a huge part of my musical journey and my journey in being an artist. Broadway Academy showed me that being an artist in a small community and in Nebraska is possible. Coming from a small town, there's not very many arts opportunities.
2: While the professional instruction is a major draw, Eggers says the supportive atmosphere among campers is what makes the experience truly special.
3: I think this place is one of the most supportive theater communities I've ever seen. Everybody is very good friends with one another, and no matter if you are an incoming seventh grader or a graduated senior, everybody knows each other's names, everybody knows each other's songs, and we all love each other so much and just want to lift each other up.
2: Jack Chavanaugh, attending the Broadway Academy for the third time, said watching the production come together over the course of a single week is one of his favorite parts of the experience.
4: I'm looking forward to polishing everything up, because in the early of the week you get to see the basics. Okay, this is what it's going to become, and it's so cool because we do so much in a week. So the first day, everybody's not really nervous, and you have a whole week to do it, but then every single day you see everything come together, and it just starts to polish by the end of the week, and you're just so excited to perform your piece.
2: Campers will present Opening Up Saturday evening and Sunday afternoon at the Edwin and Bernice Locke Theater. For News Channel Nebraska, I'm Brandon Shanahan.
0: Triple-digit temps are on the way as we move closer to the weekend. Details coming up in your AccuWeather forecast. 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
2: Well, it's the precipitous slide into the weekend, otherwise known as a Thursday, but the temperatures are going up as we head into the weekend, already approaching 100 out in the panhandle, and that's before the heat index. Humidity not too overbearing, but it could push it into a triple digits for a lot of us. Still a little bit cooler in the central part of Nebraska, but things will be warming up close to or over 100 by the weekend for all of us. Tonight, cooling down into the 60s for most of us. Little warm pocket there in the southeast, and that's where we're going to see some showers and storms overnight tonight. Not really expecting anything strong, certainly nothing severe on the way, but a few sprinkles and thunder boomers and not out of the question. As we get into your Friday, the heat continues to rise, 90s for all of us, right along that northern belt up around the South Dakota border there. Upper 90s, if not well over that, into triple digits. Add in the heat index. Some places could be seeing 105. So stay safe, stay in the shade, stay hydrated, check in on those pets and the elderly. It's only going to get hotter this weekend as well. So try not to do any of that strenuous outdoor activity during the hottest parts of the afternoon. Another sunny day on Friday, but hang in there. A cold front's coming by Monday to bring us a little bit of relief.
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7: The temperature is rain. Our precipitation numbers are still way down. Norfolk, 5 inches below what we normally get this time of year in terms of precipitation. Some parts of southeast Nebraska doing okay. The latest drought monitor this morning, virtually unchanged from last week. Things are a little bit better overall, but basically we still need a lot of rain in the sand hills and the panhandle to get caught up. There is maybe some in the forecast for next week. Hopefully that comes true. On this July the 16th, let's take a look back at this date in history. On this date in 1945 was the dawn of the nuclear age. The first nuclear detonation was on this date in 1945. A group of scientists working for the U.S. government conducted a nuclear bomb test at a site in New Mexico, released 18.6 kilotons of power. Witnesses some 150 miles away said they could see the blast. On this date in 1951, one of the greatest American novels ever released, J.D. Salinger's Catcher in the Rye, hit bookshelves. The book tells the story of Holden Caulfield, a 16-year-old expelled from a prep school, also a commercial success. The book has sold more than 75 million copies. Now, while it's popular, a survey done in 2022 found that Pride and Prejudice actually currently the most popular novel in America. In Nebraska, though, number one, To Kill a Mockingbird, happens to be my favorite novel as well. And on this date in 1925, the new Nebraska state flag was unveiled. Governor Adam McMullen was shown the new design, showed it to everybody. It's the same one we use today, blue with a gold state seal and the gold fringe. The flag been around for 101 years, despite the design not being all that popular. You see, a survey done in 2001 of the North American Vexillological Association, aka the flag experts, they surveyed them on flag designs in the U.S. and Canada, and they ranked Nebraska's flag second worst, ahead of just Georgia. Their favorite design for flags, by the way, New Mexico, that bright yellow and red one that they have. I don't think Nebraska's is that bad. We got more news and weather coming your way. Thank you so much for joining us. Have a great day. You're watching News Channel Nebraska.
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8: We are just a few days away from a cold front bringing us relief, but sort of like they say, the calm before the storm. We're getting the heat before the cold. It's only going to get hotter before that cool front moves in on Monday. And as you can see out in the panhandle, already approaching 100, that's before the heat index, which will push it just a little bit into triple digits today. Humidity not as high as we might normally see this time of year. Temps are above normal, but it really is pretty much a typical July, if not maybe just a little bit warmer. Still a little under the 90s in the central part of the state. Tonight, cooling down into the 60s for most of us. Going to stay a little bit warmer in the southeast corner, and that warm air will mean the chance for some showers and thunderstorms in the Omaha, Lincoln, Nebraska, City, Beatrice areas. Pretty much a clear sky overnight for the rest of us. Another sunny, hot one, even hotter for tomorrow, as before you factor in the humidity, it'll already be well over 100 up in the northwest corner, 90s for the rest of us. So yeah, this is where we need to start practicing those safe heat practices, which would be stay in the shade as much as you can, stay hydrated, save the strenuous outdoor activity, the gardening, the mowing, for the earlier parts of the day or later parts. Not too late, don't wake anybody up there, but not during the hottest part of the afternoon, you know, in the mid to late part of the day. Lots of sunshine for tomorrow and a little preview of what's coming this weekend, which means even more heat and yes, even more humidity, as that heat index could come into play. Not sure if we'll be seeing any advisories or warnings, but it will be plenty hot. As you can see, a stretch for the northeast in that upper 90s all the way through Monday. Then that cool front starts to settle in, bringing with it a little bit of precipitation by midweek. Same for the southeast, albeit a little bit hotter, triple digits for Saturday and for Monday, but cooling off by midweek into the 80s. It's going to feel just glorious by then. Also, the central part of the state heating up close to 100 by Monday before you get some relief. Yours will be coming a little bit earlier there. Tuesday, that cold front should start to sweep in. Earlier relief also for the western parts of the state after a super hot weekend with a 100 and 101 there. You'll be back down into the 80s, and you are getting some of that much needed precipitation because it has been a hot, dry couple of weeks. But hang in there, next week really should be wonderful. Southwest also seeing once again a little bit later on that cold front moving through, not till Wednesday. And Monday is going to be the blazing day of the next stretch there. So once again, hang in there. Relief's coming. make those safe practices for

0: being outside in the heat, and stay safe, everybody.
1: President Donald Trump's pick for Attorney General grilled on Capitol Hill yesterday. Todd Blanche argued that he's, in his words, restoring American trust in the Justice Department. That remains to be seen, though, as his confirmation hangs in the balance. Sherelle Hubbard has more.
2: Do you swear or affirm that the testimony you're about to give before this committee will be the truth?
3: Todd Blanche, President Donald Trump's nominee to be Attorney General, faced a high-stakes confirmation hearing before the Senate Judiciary Committee. Blanche was tested on his fealty to Trump.
4: Are you and President Trump friends?
5: I'm his lawyer, was his lawyer, and now I'm the deputy attorney general. So I met him as his criminal defense attorney.
3: And some committee members had questions about the Epstein survivors.
5: I have never said I will not meet with survivors.
6: Will you meet with these 10 survivors? I'm asking you on the record.
5: If they have lawyers.
6: Well, you're dancing on the head of a pin here.
5: I'm not dancing on any pin.
3: And questions about the Epstein files released during his tenure as acting AG. He acknowledged there were some errors in the vetting of the publicly released Epstein files, but defended his handling of the files. During the multi-hour hearing, Blanche called Trump's U.S. Capitol riot pardons generous, dodged a question about litigation challenging federal rules allowing abortion pills to be received in the mail, and spoke about the status of a $1.8 billion so-called anti-weaponization fund for Trump's allies.
5: There is no weaponization fund.
3: And the acting attorney general seemed to slough off calls to investigate FBI director Kash Patel.
7: How long do you intend to put up with that Kash Patel character?
5: That's an extraordinarily obnoxious question, Senator.
7: Great, you get to own that.
3: I'm Sherelle Hubbard reporting.
1: Retail sales rose last month, but not as much as economists had expected. The Commerce Department says spending increased just 0.2% in June from the month before. That's lower than the 0.3% gain economists expected. Online retailerships and car dealerships led the way. Both saw sales jump nearly 2%. Economists say Amazon's Prime Day and the World Cup have helped boost spending. But lower gas prices also pulled down overall retail sales. Spending at gas stations fell more than 5%. Restaurant and bar sales also saw only a slight increase. Are you looking to buy a new laptop this summer? The price tag could shock you, and experts say you can blame AI. Karen Kafa explains.
8: Back to school shoppers take note, the price tag of a new tablet or laptop may come as a surprise.
9: The reason for that is the memory chip shortage, which we also think about as the RAM shortage. And that has everything to do with the memory chips that are stored in your phones or your devices.
8: And AI is to blame. The proliferation of AI data centers has led to a surge in demand for memory chips used to quickly process information, and chip makers can't keep up.
9: Largely speaking, AI evolution has taken those chips, and now we are having to pay for the cost of it when we think about buying new devices.
8: Tech giants like Apple, Microsoft, and Nintendo have recently hiked prices on a range of devices, with gaming consoles, tablets, and laptops most affected. Smartwatches and wireless earbuds less impacted because they don't need as much storage. Dasha Milden, senior consumer insights editor for CNET, says consumers looking to save on refurbished tech may not get too much relief right now.
9: Refurbished tech can also increase in price, even though it is a used or maybe secondhand device, because of the demand. So you're not going to pay, of course, full price. You'll pay a fraction, but you shouldn't expect the same prices that you saw last year.
8: As to when the chip crunch might end, analysts say because it takes time to build new plants, supply may be squeezed until at least 2028. And even then, prices may not return to pre-shortage levels. In Washington, I'm Karen Kafa.
1: Well, it's become a bizarre summer tradition. Canadian wildfire smoke affecting the skies in America. Details next. But first, Michael J. Anthony in your AccuWeather forecast.
0: Hang in there, people. We're heading into the home stretch of this hot week. Temps are above normal for a typical July. So stay safe out there as we heat up into the 90s for most of the state. That cool spot still in the central and southwest part of Nebraska, the hot spot up in the northwest, close to 100, with the heat index just a titch over that. Tonight we'll drop down into the 60s for most of the state. Your warm spot's going to be in the southeast corner, cool spot out west and in the southwest. Chance of a few showers and storms in that southeast corner tonight. Not expecting anything severe, though. As we get into your Friday, there we go. Triple digits all across the northwest part of the state. 90s for the rest of us. Again, heat index with that humidity close to 105. More sunshine for tomorrow and more heat coming this weekend.
10: Nebraska.
1: You might see a bit of a haze in Nebraska skies today. That's because of smoke wafting down from wildfires in Canada. But that smoke is worse farther east, bringing dangerous air quality to more than 100 million people. Reed Binion has more.
11: My eyes are burning. My lungs are burning. I've got a splitting headache. It's brutal.
12: People in Ontario, Canada are struggling under air quality alerts as heat and wildfire smoke come together to create unhealthy conditions. The skies over Toronto appearing nearly apocalyptic as daylight struggles to break through the smoky haze.
13: This is kind of like the earth smoking a cigarette and we're getting the secondhand smoke.
12: And it's not just Canadian cities suffering. Dangerous smoke from the wildfires in Canada is causing problems in the U.S. too as it moves into the Great Lakes and the Northeast. The yellow-orange haze hanging in the air in central New York.
14: It reminds me of Stranger Things, the upside down.
12: Health officials say the smoke is making air quality poor enough to pose risks to sensitive groups, especially people with respiratory conditions like asthma or COPD.
15: Tomorrow, hopefully it'll turn around. If it's going to last a while, then mask up and go outside.
12: Wildfire smoke pushing into the East Coast, clouding the skies in places like Boston, where Massachusetts health officials had to issue an air quality alert. Some smoke over that city is also coming from fires burning in Minnesota, where the governor has extended state resources to first responders.
16: And the motion carries an extension of the peacetime emergency is approved for 30 days.
12: I'm Reed Binion reporting.
1: A bill designed to make housing more affordable is now law. The so-called 21st Century Road to Housing Act was supported by both Republicans and Democrats. It's intended to increase housing supply and lower construction costs. Jen Sullivan breaks down what's in the bill and how it could help solve the housing crisis.
17: Owning a home has long been part of the American dream, but it's becoming less of a reality for many as housing prices soar.
18: Home prices reaching record high condition.
17: Lawrence Yoon with the National Association of Realtors says home prices keep going up and aren't likely to come down anytime soon. The median home sale price in June was just over $440,000, according to the National Association of Realtors. In June of 2016, it was just over $247,000. That's nearly an 80% increase in just 10 years. High mortgage rates and not enough housing is driving up prices. Experts say there's simply not enough homes to meet the demand. That's where this new housing bill can help. The 21st Century Road to Housing Act is all about creating and building more homes by allowing factories and offices to be converted into apartments. It authorizes pilot programs to offer grants and forgivable loans to fix older homes that have fallen into disrepair.
18: It removes some of the excessive regulations so the builders can be a little more active.
17: Critics of the bill say home building could be slowed by local zoning laws. This law does include provisions to encourage states and local governments to adopt land use and zoning policies that are more supportive of housing development. Yoon says the law won't solve the housing crisis, but taking several smaller measures to create more supply will help over time. For Consumer Watch, I'm Jen Sullivan.
1: The Food and Drug Administration says it's approved a first-of-its-kind cholesterol medicine from Merck. The drug maker says Lipfendra is the only oral inhibitor of PCSK9. That's a protein that the liver makes. It's linked to higher cholesterol. Similar drugs come as injectables. And other pills like statins address cholesterol in different ways. But the FDA says in clinical trials, Lipfendra lowered LDL-C cholesterol by more than 50% when compared to placebos. Nearly 500,000 solar panels will soon be covering land in southeast Nebraska, an array expected to generate about 300 megawatts of power. Darsha Dodge from our news partners at 1011 now has more on the construction of the largest solar energy facility in Nebraska.
8: Beyond

0: Landowner and local government cooperation. What you need to tackle a project of this size is manpower and time and a lot of it. And when I say a project of this size, I really mean it. 2,400 acres, that's a little over 1,800 football fields. And for NextEra Energy Resources, the finish line here at the Panama Energy Center is finally coming into view.
1: One every 90 seconds. So in a typical 8 to 10 hour day, it's not uncommon to install anywhere between 8 to 10,000 of these solar panels every day.
0: NextEra construction manager DJ Wilson says by the end of construction, nearly 500,000 panels will dot this landscape.
1: Every one of them is adding all of their energy all into one big power source, one big battery, which will then power our grid and give us the power that we need for everyday life.
0: That power, roughly 300 megawatts of generation, around 40% of what the city of Lincoln uses at peak.
1: I don't have to grade. I don't have to come out here and flatten everything because this system is designed to utilize, you know, like I said, those natural hills and those natural undulations.
0: At peak construction, the site hosting around 400 workers. Just 4 full-time workers will keep it running once it goes online. Wilson and the project's development director agreeing they aim to leave this land better than they found it.
2: And it feels great to add value to this community through tax revenue and through jobs. You know, we're helping schools. There's an incredible amount of satisfaction that comes from that for all of us, I think.
0: They're partnered with the Nebraska Public Power District, but the final customer is still not public yet. Construction and testing of all these panels will continue, and if all goes according to plan, they're hoping to come online in December.
3: Well, we're going to see some of the hottest temperatures of the year, followed by a marked cool down next week. Details on the way in your AccuWeather forecast. 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
4: Known as a Thursday, but the temperatures are going up as we head into the weekend, already approaching 100 out in the panhandle, and that's before the heat index. Humidity not too overbearing, but it could push it into a triple digits for a lot of us. Still a little bit cooler in the central part of Nebraska, but things will be warming up close to or over 100 by the weekend for all of us. Tonight, cooling down into the 60s for most of us. Little warm pocket there in the southeast, and that's where we're going to see some showers and storms overnight tonight. Not really expecting anything strong, certainly nothing severe on the way, but a few sprinkles and thunder boomers and not out of the question. As we get into your Friday, the heat continues to rise, 90s for all of us, right along that northern belt up around the South Dakota border there, upper 90s, if not well over that, into triple digits. Add in the heat index, some places could be seeing 105. So stay safe, stay in the shade, stay hydrated, check in on those pets and the elderly. It's only going to get hotter this weekend as well. So try not to do any of that strenuous outdoor activity during the hottest parts of the afternoon. Another sunny day on Friday, but hang in there. A cold front's coming by Monday to bring us a little bit of relief.
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2: Corn farmers have a number in mind when it comes to the markets, but how do you market to be profitable? Hi, I'm Susan Littlefield with the American Ag Network. 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
3: Well, you know, farmers get frustrated, and I understand why. We've had depressed prices for 3 years now under the cost of production. That's not feasible. That's not something that can be withstood for a long period of time. In fact, this is one of the longest periods of time I can ever remember where we've stayed under the cost of production with our outputs. And so, you know, farmers are frustrated. They say, if it gets back to $5 corn, I'm just going to get rid of it. I'm going to sell ahead. I can make money there. And it kind of reminds me of what happened in 2020 when we were trading like $3.20. And we passed on $4 corn. And everybody said, boy, if we get back to $4, I'm going to sell it all. And of course, people did. And that's when the market took off and went to $6 and $7 and $8. I'm not suggesting, Susan, that it's going back to $8, but I am suggesting that there's a reason why it would go back to $5. And if that's weather or with a super El Nino or demand because energy prices are rising, I think you guys got to be careful and understand that the difference between $5 corn and $7 corn could be just a couple ingredients that change, and it could send this up and up really fast. And so guys just got to be aware of that.
4: Weather market usually happens in July anyways, but holy Hannah, super El Nino, talk of the potential for mini dust bowls in the northern plains. What are you seeing the weight that it's going to have on these markets?
3: Well, I mean, the weather, we really haven't traded a lot of weather yet. You know, you look at Europe, you look at Western Europe, man, they've endured hot temperatures, 100, 105, 110, even up to 115 in places like Paris.
2: 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I'm Susan Littlefield reporting.
5: Welcome back to NCN. Let's take a look at some other top stories from around the state today. A small town student in central Nebraska took the national stage by storm using an iPhone 7. Elijah Mosier shows us how.
6: Isaiah Sinichek loves making videos, but the Axtell student had no idea where videography would take him his sophomore year.
7: FBLA, also known as Future Business Leaders of America, is the largest career and technical student organization
8: in the entire world.
6: That was just a snippet of a video that earned Sinichek a trip to the National FBLA Conference, where he won the digital video production event. The result got the sophomore off guard.
9: I think I was surprised just because I'm kind of from a smaller school, smaller area, and so it's kind of cool and like astonishing to accomplish such a big thing.
6: Sinichek qualified for nationals by winning the state level competition, something he also did when he was a freshman. Unfortunately, he couldn't afford to go last year. And this time around, FBLA advisor Tara Smith said the community of Axtell stepped up.
10: We were able to kind of be out in our community celebration, and there were a lot of people that just came up and gave Isaiah donation money and said, here, have a good trip. We have a lot of good community members that are willing to donate for Isaiah to go on these kinds of trips.
6: Filming his project on an iPhone 7, Sinichek's knowledge and creativity stood out on the national stage.
9: I think what initially drawn me toward the event in general was that I used to make these little short films with my friends. I felt like that kind of brought me back to that place where in earlier childhood I used to make videos.
6: Sinichek's success is something Smith hopes will encourage other classmates and draw more student interest in Axtell's FBLA chapter.
10: I'm super proud of him. He worked so hard to get there. I think it is eye-opening to some younger classmates that you can do this, even coming from Axtell Community Schools in Nebraska, like you can

0: these amazing things at nationals.
1: With 2 years of high school remaining, Sinichek says he wants to qualify for nationals again in other events. But first, he has a message for everyone.
2: That means that anybody can do anything if you set your mind to it.
1: In Axtell, Elijah Mosier, News Channel Nebraska.
3: Hundreds of cars brought the Cruise Night Show to those who couldn't make it to downtown Kearney. Part of Cruise Night's annual six-day event, a classic car tour, visited 15 assisted living and nursing homes in the area. The tour also saw locals sitting on lawn chairs along the street, excited to see the cars drive by. The Wednesday night tour started a few years ago to include residents in the festivities who are unable to attend the Saturday night parade. Board members say the tour's become a Wednesday night staple every year.
4: It's really popular for the clients that live there. Some of them will hold a little American flag. Some of them will hold a little sign that says thank you. And every once in a while, one of them will yell out, I had one of those. And it just makes you feel good.
3: The festivities highlighted by the Cruise Night Parade, which can be seen right here on News Channel Nebraska this Saturday at 5 p.m. The University of Nebraska and its former football coach both looking for wins, but in a courtroom. Details next in sports. You're watching News Channel Nebraska.
5: The weather is brought to you by Medica.
6: Days away from a cold front bringing us relief, but sort of like they say, the calm before the storm. We're getting the heat before the cold. It's only going to get hotter before that cool front moves in on Monday. And as you can see out in the panhandle, already approaching 100, that's before the heat index, which will push it just a little bit into triple digits today. Humidity not as high as we might normally see this time of year. Temps are above normal, but it really is pretty much a typical July, if not maybe just a little bit warmer. Still a little under the 90s in the central part of the state. Tonight, cooling down into the 60s for most of us. Going to stay a little bit warmer in the southeast corner, and that warm air will mean the chance for some showers and thunderstorms in the Omaha, Lincoln, Nebraska, City, Beatrice areas. Pretty much a clear sky overnight for the rest of us. Another sunny, hot one, even hotter for tomorrow, as before you factor in the humidity, it'll already be well over 100 up in the northwest corner, 90s for the rest of us. So yeah, this is where we need to start practicing those safe heat practices, which would be stay in the shade as much as you can, stay hydrated, save the strenuous outdoor activity, the gardening, the mowing, for the earlier parts of the day or later parts. Not too late, don't wake anybody up there, but not during the hottest part of the afternoon, you know, in the mid to late part of the day. Lots of sunshine for tomorrow, and a little preview of what's coming this weekend, which means even more heat, and yes, even more humidity, as that heat index could come into play. Not sure if we'll be seeing any advisories or warnings, but it will be plenty hot. As you can see, a stretch for the northeast in that upper 90s all the way through Monday. Then that cool front starts to settle in, bringing with it a little bit of precipitation by midweek. Same for the southeast, albeit a little bit hotter, triple digits for Saturday and for Monday, but cooling off by midweek into the 80s. It's going to feel just glorious by then. Also, the central part of the state heating up close to 100 by Monday before you get some relief. Yours will be coming a little bit earlier there. Tuesday, that cold front should start to sweep in. Earlier relief also for the western parts of the state after a super hot weekend with a 100 and 101 there. You'll be back down into the 80s, and you are getting some of that much needed precipitation because it has been a hot, dry couple of weeks. But hang in there, next week really should be wonderful. Southwest also seeing once again a little bit later on that cold front moving through, not till Wednesday, and Monday is going to be the blazing day of the next stretch there. So once again, hang in there, relief's coming. Make those safe practices for being outside in the heat, and stay safe, everybody.
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0: Frost is alleging the university stopped payments owed for 2025 and 26 under his employment contract. He was fired in 2022. A future court date has not yet been set. Turning to actual sports now, defending champion Argentina rallied, beat England 2-1 to reach the World Cup final yesterday. They trailed 1-0 going into the last 5 minutes of regulation time. But Enzo Fernandez and substitute Lautaro Martinez both scored for Argentina. Anthony Gordon had given England the lead, but Lionel Messi and company had other ideas. Argentina pushed for an equalizer. The pressure eventually led to Fernandez scoring in the 85th minute. Martinez headed in the winner 2 minutes into injury time. Argentina now will play Spain in the World Cup final on Sunday in New Jersey. To the links, where Omaha's Patrick Duffy is this year's winner of the Nebraska Senior Amateur. Duffy shot a second round at 2 over par, finished even par overall to win the two-day event at Tatanka Golf Club up in Niobrara. He broke through after 3 previous top 5 finishes in the tournament. Duffy's two-day total, a stroke ahead of Kevin Sullivan, Ryan Neatfelt, and 2022 champion Brian Sipkiss. And we have some exciting news here on News Channel Nebraska. NCN once again expanding its live high school sports coverage through a new partnership with the Nebraska Coaches Association. The agreement brings the annual Senior Showcase Volleyball, Girls Basketball, and Boys Basketball All-Star Games to television and streaming audiences statewide next week. The showcases feature graduating seniors from across Nebraska competing alongside many of the state's top athletes. The coverage will begin 6 p.m. Central Tuesday with the volleyball match, followed by the girls and boys basketball showcases on Wednesday, live on News Channel Nebraska. And that's sports for your Thursday. Stick around. We've got more news and weather on the way. Thanks for joining us. Have a great day. You're watching News Channel Nebraska.
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0: You're watching News Channel Nebraska. My name's Eric McKay. Thank you so much for joining us. Hope your day's going well so far. Coming up for you this hour, an almost four-year-old murder case in northeast Nebraska now set to head to trial next week. We've got the latest developments on the way. And a central Nebraska town's rescue services officially in the hands of a private company. Details on what's in the contract and what isn't coming up. But first, temperatures starting to tick up above normal as we get closer to the weekend. Let's get the details now for Michael J. Anthony in your AccuWeather forecast.
1: Hang in there, people. We're heading into the home stretch of this hot week. Temps are above normal for a typical July, so stay safe out there as we heat up into the 90s for most of the state. That cool spot still in the central and southwest part of Nebraska, the hot spot up in the northwest, close to 100 with the heat index just a titch over that. Tonight we'll drop down into the 60s for most of the state. Your warm spot's going to be in the southeast corner, cool spot out west and in the southwest. Chance of a few showers and storms in that southeast corner tonight. Not expecting anything severe though. As we get into your Friday, there we go. Triple digits all across the northwest part of the state. 90s for the rest of us. Again, heat index with that humidity close to 105. More sunshine for tomorrow and more heat coming this weekend.
0: We'll have your full forecast coming up later this hour. First, though, let's take a look at our top headlines today. The jury pool has been selected for a northeast Nebraska murder trial. Wayne County's district court clerk yesterday selected the pool of 36 potential names to serve on the jury for the murder trial of Carl Ruskamp. Ruskamp accused of the shooting death of his father Gerald at a rural home north of Wisner back in 2022. Ruskamp's pleaded not guilty to three separate charges. The trial was delayed while Ruskamp received treatment at a state facility, where he was eventually ruled competent to stand trial last year. Jury selection set to officially begin on Monday. Seven teenagers, one as young as 15, are facing charges related to a weapon and drug trafficking investigation. A narcotics task force based in western Nebraska said that 18-year-old Preston Therese Isles and 19-year-old Rockney Gukasin have been arrested alongside five minors. The Wing Task Force said the arrests were made early yesterday in Scottsbluff, Gearing, and Baird. Authorities say that was the culmination of months of investigation into drug trafficking in the Panhandle. Five of those arrested charged with possession of a machine gun. The other two were charged with distributing cocaine. A North Platte man faces two felonies after authorities say he tried to entice someone he believed was a 14-year-old girl. Investigators say 33-year-old Jonathan Avila Maradiaga exchanged sexually explicit messages with an investigator from Hastings who was posing as a 14-year-old girl. Those online conversations began in January. Investigators say Avila Maradiaga later arranged to meet that girl at a hotel in Hastings. Authorities say they believe Avila Maradiaga noticed a law enforcement presence after arriving in Hastings and left the area before any contact happened. An arrest warrant was issued later. He was found several weeks later in McCook, arrested and sent to Adams County. He's charged with child enticement by electronic device, faces up to 50 years in prison if convicted. An Omaha man, the Department of Justice says, was the mastermind behind a plot to attack the Freedom 250 UFC event last month at the White House, is being extradited to Ohio. 31-year-old Abraham Alvarez was arrested by the FBI in Omaha last month. He was among eight men indicted on murder and conspiracy charges for their alleged roles in a thwarted drone and sniper attack on the UFC cage fighting show last month. Investigators say the group planned to kill law enforcement officers, politicians, and other high-profile people in the attack, all because Alvarez was upset with the status of the U.S. government. The indictment filed in Ohio says the plot actually began in May when the group began amassing money, firearms, ammunition, and other items. The charges filed against Alvarez in Nebraska were dismissed yesterday. That's a technical matter as the federal courts work to consolidate the case in Ohio.

0: A central Nebraska town's rescue services officially in the hands of a private company. The city of Aurora signed its agreement with EMS Unlimited yesterday. That brings to a close months of public debate over the future of emergency services in Hamilton County. The Aurora City Council this week voted unanimously to approve the plan. The three-year contract includes yearly caps on cost, set at about $700,000 the first year and decreasing by roughly $80,000 each year after that. City officials say it's a move that will save them money in the long term.
1: It's a significant leap in the right direction. Ultimately, we will end up, I think last year we were around $800,000 of a shortfall. And then this year, we'll only end up paying around $400,000 when it's all said and done. That is sustainable, yep. And then the next 2 years, it goes down.
0: The contract takes effect August 18th. It includes 24/7 coverage for Aurora and Hamilton County, quarterly reporting to the city, and a one-year performance review. It does not include any guarantees that current Aurora EMS employees will keep their jobs. More news next. You're watching News Channel Nebraska.
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0: The United States set to start imposing a 25% tariff on certain Brazilian imports. President Trump's move comes following a year-long probe that determined the country took part in unfair trade practices. U.S. Trade Representative Jamison Greer says policies from Brazil hurt American interests in various areas, including digital trade and ethanol market access. The tariff scheduled to go into effect next week. In a statement this week, the Nebraska Corn Growers Association expressed support for the investigation, saying U.S. farmers face too many barriers into Brazil. Their statement did not express an opinion either way on potential new tariffs. The U.S. goods trade surplus with Brazil was nearly $14.5 billion last year. That was up 113% compared to the year prior. Well, some local-level celebrities traded the spotlight for the show ring last night to help kick off the Adams County Fair. The second annual Celebrity Pig Show followed the fair's opening festivities in Hastings, with community leaders and local personalities trying their hands at showing pigs in a lighthearted competition. After impressing the judges, rodeo queen Sydney Bartles was named grand champion.
5: Honestly, you know, I was just here to have fun. It was something I've shown a pig twice before for 4-H when I competed in the round robin. So I had a little bit of background knowledge, but I was honestly just here to have fun, and it was tons of fun, so I'm glad I did it.
0: The Adams County Fair continues through the weekend with livestock shows, entertainment, carnival rides, and other activities at the fairgrounds. Young performers from across central Nebraska spending this week sharpening their skills with the help of professional actors, musicians, and directors at the annual Broadway Academy Camp. Brandon Shanahan has more.
6: The week-long camp in Central City gives students the opportunity to receive high-level performing arts instruction while building friendships with fellow performers from across the region. Shay Eggers, who is attending the camp for the sixth and final time, said Broadway Academy has played a major role in her growth as an artist.
5: I've been doing this for 6 years. It's been a huge part of my musical journey and my journey in being an artist. Broadway Academy showed me that being an artist in a small community and in Nebraska is possible. Coming from a small town, there's not very many arts opportunities.
6: While the professional instruction is a major draw, Eggers says the supportive atmosphere among campers is what makes the experience truly special.
5: I think this place is one of the most supportive theater communities I've ever seen. Everybody is very good friends with one another, and no matter if you are an incoming seventh grader or a graduated senior, everybody knows each other's names, everybody knows each other's songs, and we all love each other so much and just want to lift each other up.
6: Jack Chavanaugh, attending the Broadway Academy for the third time, said watching the production come together over the course of a single week is one of his favorite parts of the experience.
7: I'm looking forward to polishing everything up because in the early of the week you get to see the basics. Okay, this is what it's going to become, and it's so cool because we do so much in a week. So the first day everybody's not really nervous and you have a whole week to do it, but then every single day you see everything come together and it just starts to polish by the end of the week and you're just so excited to perform your piece.
6: Campers will present Opening Up Saturday evening and Sunday afternoon at the Edwin and Bernice Locke Theater. For News Channel Nebraska, I'm Brandon Shanahan.
0: Triple digit temps are on the way as we move closer to the weekend. Details coming up in your AccuWeather forecast. 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
0: Another beautiful day today, sunny skies. Now, if you're in eastern Nebraska, you see the Wayne Sky Cam there. If you kind of look on the horizon, you can see a little bit of a haze. That's that Canadian wildfire smoke we've been talking about all day. Nowhere near as bad as it is in other parts of the country, but parts of eastern Nebraska might see a little diminished air quality. Overall, though, nothing like what they're getting in other parts of the country. This is the smoke map from those fires in southern Ontario, and that is just wafting down into Wisconsin and Minnesota and Michigan and really reducing the air quality. As you can see in eastern Nebraska, there's a little bit of reduced air quality. Nothing too bad though, but once you get into this purple area, I mean, it is not overstating it to call it apocalyptic. This is WDIV out of Detroit. This is a camera showing you what Ann Arbor, Michigan looked like at mid-morning. You can't see anything out there. That looks like, you know, those foggy mornings that we get sometimes in Nebraska, except the fog smells terrible. That's basically what they're dealing with in the Midwest right now. Air quality is down quite a bit. I've got some relatives still in Michigan. They're telling me they basically just hunker down inside. Nobody's going outside today because of this smoke that looks like it might be lingering for a while. As for what we're dealing with here, it's heat, hot and muggy this weekend. The interesting thing, though, we've been telling you to prep for this heat wave. It's honestly not that far off of what we usually see in your average July. You get a heat wave like this. every July. On average, there's one day that goes over 100 degrees every year. We might see a couple days over 100 this weekend, so maybe a little bit

0: off what we normally see, but this feels like a normal mid-July day. Starting to see that red, that's the major heat risk where things can really get dangerous for folks, especially folks who work outside. By tomorrow and Saturday, you know, you start to see that level three, that level two heat risk start to spread out more. What we're not seeing is that widespread level four extreme heat risk that forecasters have been looking at potentially for the weekend. Just a little bit here and there. Now, Sunday and Monday still look like they're going to be the hottest days, the best chance to see that triple digit heat with the heat indexes up around 105 in some parts of the state. But by Tuesday, Wednesday, and next week, things get back to normal. The 6 to 10 day temperature outlook shows that we're looking at basically normal, maybe even some below normal temperatures for this time of year in Nebraska. What we could really use, regardless of the temperature, is rain. Our precipitation numbers are still way down. Norfolk, 5 inches below what we normally get this time of year in terms of precipitation. Some parts of southeast Nebraska doing okay. The latest drought monitor this morning, virtually unchanged from last week. Things are a little bit better overall, but basically we still need a lot of rain in the sand hills and the panhandle to get caught up. There is maybe some in the forecast for next week. Hopefully that comes true. On this July the 16th, let's take a look back at this date in history. On this date in 1945 was the dawn of the nuclear age. The first nuclear detonation was on this date in 1945. A group of scientists working for the U.S. government conducted a nuclear bomb test at a site in New Mexico, released 18.6 kilotons of power. Witnesses some 150 miles away said they could see the blast. On this date in 1951, one of the greatest American novels ever released, J.D. Salinger's Catcher in the Rye, hit bookshelves. The book tells the story of Holden Caulfield, a 16-year-old expelled from a prep school, also a commercial success. The book has sold more than 75 million copies. Now, while it's popular, a survey done in 2022 found that Pride and Prejudice actually currently the most popular novel in America. In Nebraska, though, number one, To Kill a Mockingbird, happens to be my favorite novel as well. And on this date in 1925, the new Nebraska state flag was unveiled. Governor Adam McMullen was shown the new design, showed it to everybody. It's the same one we use today, blue with a gold state seal and the gold fringe. The flag been around for 101 years, despite the design not being all that popular. You see, a survey done in 2001 of the North American Vexillological Association, aka the flag experts, they surveyed them on flag designs in the U.S. and Canada, and they ranked Nebraska's flag second worst, ahead of just Georgia. Their favorite design for flags, by the way, New Mexico, that bright yellow and red one that they have. I don't think Nebraska's is that bad. We got more news and weather coming your way. Thank you so much for joining us. Have a great day. You're watching News Channel Nebraska.
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3: We are just a few days away from a cold front bringing us relief, but sort of like they say, the calm before the storm. We're getting the heat before the cold. It's only going to get hotter before that cool front moves in on Monday. And as you can see out in the panhandle, already approaching 100, that's before the heat index, which will push it just a little bit into triple digits today. Humidity not as high as we might normally see this time of year. Temps are above normal, but it really is pretty much a typical July, if not maybe just a little bit warmer. Still a little under the 90s in the central part of the state. Tonight, cooling down into the 60s for most of us. Going to stay a little bit warmer in the southeast corner, and that warm air will mean the chance for some showers and thunderstorms in the Omaha, Lincoln, Nebraska, City, Beatrice areas. Pretty much a clear sky overnight for the rest of us. Another sunny, hot one, even hotter for tomorrow, as before you factor in the humidity, it'll already be well over 100 up in the northwest corner, 90s for the rest of us. So yeah, this is where we need to start practicing those safe heat practices, which would be stay in the shade as much as you can, stay hydrated, save the strenuous outdoor activity, the gardening, the mowing, for the earlier parts of the day or later parts. Not too late, don't wake anybody up there, but not during the hottest part of the afternoon, you know, in the mid to late part of the day. Lots of sunshine for tomorrow, and a little preview of what's coming this weekend, which means even more heat, and yes, even more humidity, as that heat index could come into play. Not sure if we'll be seeing any advisories or warnings, but it will be plenty hot, as you can see. A stretch for the northeast in that upper 90s all the way through Monday. Then that cool front starts to settle in, bringing with it a little bit of precipitation by midweek. Same for the southeast, albeit a little bit hotter, triple digits for Saturday and for Monday, but cooling off by midweek into the 80s. It's going to feel just glorious by then. Also, the central part of the state heating up close to 100 by Monday before you get some relief. Yours will be coming a little bit earlier there. Tuesday, that cold front should start to sweep in. Earlier relief also for the western parts of the state after a super hot weekend with a 100 and 101 there. You'll be back down into the 80s, and you are getting some of that much needed precipitation because it has been a hot, dry couple of weeks. But hang in there, next week really should be wonderful. Southwest also seeing once again a little bit later on that cold front moving through, not till Wednesday, and Monday is going to be the blazing day of the next stretch there. So once again, hang in there, relief's coming. Make those safe practices for being outside in the heat, and stay safe, everybody.
4: President Donald Trump's pick for Attorney General grilled on Capitol Hill yesterday. Todd Blanche argued that he's, in his words, restoring American trust in the Justice Department. That remains to be seen, though, as his confirmation hangs in the balance. Sherelle Hubbard has more.
5: Do you swear or affirm that the testimony you're about to give before this committee will be the truth?
6: Todd Blanche, President Donald Trump's nominee to be Attorney General, faced a high-stakes confirmation hearing before the Senate Judiciary Committee. Blanche was tested on his fealty to Trump.
7: Are you and President Trump friends?
8: I'm his lawyer, was his lawyer, and now I'm the deputy attorney general. So I met him as his criminal defense attorney.
6: And some committee members had questions about the Epstein survivors.
8: I have never said I will not meet with survivors.
9: Will you meet with these 10 survivors? I'm asking you on the record.
8: If they have lawyers.
9: Well, you're dancing on the head of a pin here.
8: I'm not dancing on any pin. And

0: and questions about the Epstein files released during his tenure as acting AG. He acknowledged there were some errors in the vetting of the publicly released Epstein files, but defended his handling of the files. During the multi-hour hearing, Blanche called Trump's U.S. Capitol riot pardons generous, dodged a question about litigation challenging federal rules allowing abortion pills to be received in the mail, and spoke about the status of a $1.8 billion so-called anti-weaponization fund for Trump's allies.
1: There is no weaponization fund.
0: And the acting attorney general seemed to slough off calls to investigate FBI director Kash Patel.
2: How long do you intend to put up with that Kash Patel character?
1: That's an extraordinarily obnoxious question, Senator.
2: Great, you get to own that.
0: I'm Sherelle Hubbard reporting.
3: Well, retail sales rose last month, but not as much as economists had expected. The Commerce Department says spending increased just 0.2% in June from the month before. That's lower than the 0.3% gain economists expected. Online retailerships and car dealerships led the way. Both saw sales jump nearly 2%. Economists say Amazon's Prime Day and the World Cup have helped boost spending. But lower gas prices also pulled down overall retail sales. Spending at gas stations fell more than 5%. Restaurant and bar sales also saw only a slight increase. Are you looking to buy a new laptop this summer? The price tag could shock you, and experts say you can blame AI. Karen Kafa explains.
4: Back to school shoppers take note, the price tag of a new tablet or laptop may come as a surprise.
5: The reason for that is the memory chip shortage, which we also think about as the RAM shortage. And that has everything to do with the memory chips that are stored in your phones or your devices.
4: And AI is to blame. The proliferation of AI data centers has led to a surge in demand for memory chips used to quickly process information, and chip makers can't keep up.
5: Largely speaking, AI evolution has taken those chips, and now we are having to pay for the cost of it when we think about buying new devices.
4: Tech giants like Apple, Microsoft, and Nintendo have recently hiked prices on a range of devices, with gaming consoles, tablets, and laptops most affected. Smartwatches and wireless earbuds less impacted because they don't need as much storage. Dasha Milden, senior consumer insights editor for CNET, says consumers looking to save on refurbished tech may not get too much relief right now.
5: Refurbished tech can also increase in price, even though it is a used or maybe secondhand device, because of the demand. So you're not going to pay, of course, full price. You'll pay a fraction, but you shouldn't expect the same prices that you saw last year.
4: As to when the chip crunch might end, analysts say because it takes time to build new plants, supply may be squeezed until at least 2028. And even then, prices may not return to pre-shortage levels. In Washington, I'm Karen Kafa.
3: Well, it's become a bizarre summer tradition. Canadian wildfire smoke affecting the skies in America. Details next. But first, Michael J. Anthony in your AccuWeather forecast.
6: Hang in there, people. We're heading into the home stretch of this hot week. Temps are above normal for a typical July, so stay safe out there as we heat up into the 90s for most of the state. That cool spot still in the central and southwest part of Nebraska, the hot spot up in the northwest, close to 100 with the heat index just a titch over that. Tonight we'll drop down into the 60s for most of the state. Your warm spot's going to be in the southeast corner, cool spot out west and in the southwest. Chance of a few showers and storms in that southeast corner tonight. Not expecting anything severe though. As we get into your Friday, there we go. Triple digits all across the northwest part of the state. 90s for the rest of us. Again, heat index with that humidity close to 105. More sunshine for tomorrow and more heat coming this weekend.
3: I see a bit of a haze in Nebraska skies today. That's because of smoke wafting down from wildfires in Canada. But that smoke is worse farther east, bringing dangerous air quality to more than 100 million people. Reed Binion has more.
7: My eyes are burning, my lungs are burning, I've got a splitting headache. It's brutal.
8: People in Ontario, Canada are struggling under air quality alerts as heat and wildfire smoke come together to create unhealthy conditions. The skies over Toronto appearing near

0: really apocalyptic as daylight struggles to break through the smoky haze.
1: This is kind of like the Earth smoking a cigarette, and we're getting the secondhand smoke.
0: And it's not just Canadian cities suffering. Dangerous smoke from the wildfires in Canada is causing problems in the U.S. too, as it moves into the Great Lakes and the Northeast. The yellow-orange haze hanging in the air in central New York.
2: It reminds me of Stranger Things, the Upside Down.
0: Health officials say the smoke is making air quality poor enough to pose risks to sensitive groups, especially people with respiratory conditions, like asthma or COPD.
3: Tomorrow, hopefully, it'll turn around. If it's going to last a while, then mask up and go outside.
0: Wildfire smoke pushing into the East Coast, clouding the skies in places like Boston, where Massachusetts health officials had to issue an air quality alert. Some smoke over that city is also coming from fires burning in Minnesota, where the governor has extended state resources to first responders.
4: And the motion carries an extension of the peacetime emergency is approved for 30 days.
0: I'm Reed Binion reporting.
5: A bill designed to make housing more affordable is now law. The so-called 21st Century Road to Housing Act was supported by both Republicans and Democrats. It's intended to increase housing supply and lower construction costs. Jen Sullivan breaks down what's in the bill and how it could help solve the housing crisis.
6: Owning a home has long been part of the American dream, but it's becoming less of a reality for many as housing prices soar.
7: Home prices reaching record high condition.
6: Lawrence Yoon with the National Association of Realtors says home prices keep going up and aren't likely to come down anytime soon. The median home sale price in June was just over $440,000, according to the National Association of Realtors. In June of 2016, it was just over $247,000. That's nearly an 80% increase in just 10 years. High mortgage rates and not enough housing is driving up prices. Experts say there's simply not enough homes to meet the demand. That's where this new housing bill can help. The 21st Century Road to Housing Act is all about creating and building more homes by allowing factories and offices to be converted into apartments. It authorizes pilot programs to offer grants and forgivable loans to fix older homes that have fallen into disrepair.
7: It removes some of the excessive regulations so the builders can be a little more active.
6: Critics of the bill say home building could be slowed by local zoning laws. This law does include provisions to encourage states and local governments to adopt land use and zoning policies that are more supportive of housing development. Yoon says the law won't solve the housing crisis, but taking several smaller measures to create more supply will help over time. For Consumer Watch, I'm Jen Sullivan.
5: The Food and Drug Administration says it's approved a first-of-its-kind cholesterol medicine from Merck. The drug maker says Lipfendra is the only oral inhibitor of PCSK9. That's a protein that the liver makes. It's linked to higher cholesterol. Similar drugs come as injectables, and other pills like statins address cholesterol in different ways. But the FDA says in clinical trials, Lipfendra lowered LDL-C cholesterol by more than 50% when compared to placebos. Nearly 500,000 solar panels will soon be covering land in southeast Nebraska, an array expected to generate about 300 megawatts of power. Darsha Dodge from our news partners at 1011 Now has more on the construction of the largest solar energy facility in Nebraska.
8: Beyond landowner and local government cooperation, what you need to tackle a project of this size is manpower and time and a lot of it. And when I say a project of this size, I really mean it. 2,400 acres, that's a little over 1,800 football fields. And for NextEra Energy Resources, the finish line here at the Panama Energy Center is finally coming into view.
9: One every 90 seconds. So in a typical 8 to 10 hour day, it's not uncommon to install anywhere between 8 to 10,000 of these solar panels every day.
8: NextEra construction manager DJ Wilson says by the end of construction, nearly 500,000 panels will dot this landscape.
9: Every one of them is adding all of their energy all into one big power source, one big battery, which will then power our grid and give us the power that we need for everyday life.
8: That power, roughly 300 megawatts of generation, around 40% of what the city of Lincoln uses at peak.
9: I don't have to grade. I don't have to come out here and flatten everything, because this system is designed to utilize, you know, like I said, those natural hills and those natural undulations.
8: At peak construction,

0: And the site hosting around 400 workers. Just four full-time workers will keep it running once it goes online. Wilson and the project's development director agreeing they aim to leave this land better than they found it.
1: And it feels great to add value to this community through tax revenue and through jobs. You know, we're helping schools. There's an incredible amount of satisfaction that comes from that for all of us, I think.
0: They're partnered with the Nebraska Public Power District, but the final customer is still not public yet. Construction and testing of all these panels will continue, and if all goes according to plan, they're hoping to come online in December.
2: Well, we're going to see some of the hottest temperatures of the year, followed by a marked cool down next week. Details on the way in your AccuWeather forecast. 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
3: The weekend, otherwise known as a Thursday, but the temperatures going up as we head into the weekend, already approaching 100 out in the panhandle, and that's before the heat index. Humidity not too overbearing, but it could push it into a triple digits for a lot of us. Still a little bit cooler in the central part of Nebraska, but things will be warming up close to or over 100 by the weekend for all of us. Tonight, cooling down into the 60s for most of us. Little warm pocket there in the southeast, and that's where we're going to see some showers and storms overnight tonight. Not really expecting anything strong, certainly nothing severe on the way, but a few sprinkles and thunder boomers, and not out of the question. As we get into your Friday, the heat continues to rise, 90s for all of us, right along that northern belt up around the South Dakota border there, upper 90s, if not well over that, into triple digits. Add in the heat index, some places could be seeing 105. So stay safe, stay in the shade, stay hydrated, check in on those pets and the elderly. It's only going to get hotter this weekend as well, so try not to do any of that strenuous outdoor activity during the hottest parts of the afternoon. Another sunny day on Friday, but hang in there. A cold front's coming by Monday to bring us a little bit of relief.
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8: Corn farmers have a number in mind when it comes to the markets, but how do you market to be profitable? Hi, I'm Susan Littlefield with the American Ag Network. 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
9: Well, you know, farmers get frustrated, and I understand why. We've had depressed prices for 3 years now under the cost of production. That's not feasible. That's not something that can be withstood for a long period of time. In fact, this is one of the longest periods of time I can ever remember where we've stayed under the cost of production with our outputs. And so, you know, farmers are

0: frustrated. They say, if it gets back to $5 corn, I'm just going to get rid of it. I'm going to sell ahead. I can make money there. And it kind of reminds me of what happened in 2020 when we were trading like 320. And we passed on $4 corn and everybody said, boy, if we get back to $4, I'm going to sell it all. And of course, people did. And that's when the market took off and went to $6 and $7 and $8. I'm not suggesting, Susan, that it's going back to $8, but I am suggesting that there's a reason why it would go back to $5. And if that's weather or with a super El Nino or demand because energy prices are rising, I think you guys got to be careful and understand that the difference between $5 corn and $7 corn could be just a couple ingredients that change, and it could send this up and up really fast. And so guys just got to be aware of that.
1: Weather market usually happens in July anyways, but holy Hannah, super El Nino, talk of the potential for mini dust bowls in the northern plains. What are you seeing the weight that it's going to have on these markets?
0: Well, I mean, the weather, we really haven't traded a lot of weather yet. You know, you look at Europe, you look at Western Europe, man, they've endured hot temperatures, 100, 105, 110, even up to 115 in places like Paris.
2: 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I'm Susan Littlefield reporting.
3: Welcome back to NCN. Let's take a look at some other top stories from around the state today. A small town student in central Nebraska took the national stage by storm using an iPhone 7. Elijah Mosier shows us how.
4: Isaiah Sinichek loves making videos, but the Axtell student had no idea where videography would take him his sophomore year.
5: FBLA, also known as Future Business Leaders of America, is the largest career and technical student organization
6: in the entire world.
4: That was just a snippet of a video that earned Sinichek a trip to the National FBLA Conference, where he won the digital video production event. The result got the sophomore off guard.
7: I think I was surprised just because I'm kind of from a smaller school, smaller area, and so it's kind of cool and like astonishing to accomplish such a big thing.
4: Sinichek qualified for nationals by winning the state level competition, something he also did when he was a freshman. Unfortunately, he couldn't afford to go last year. And this time around, FBLA advisor Tara Smith said the community of Axtell stepped up.
8: We were able to kind of be out in our community celebration, and there were a lot of people that just came up and gave Isaiah donation money and said, here, have a good trip. We have a lot of good community members that are willing to donate for Isaiah to go on these kinds of trips.
4: Filming his project on an iPhone 7, Sinichek's knowledge and creativity stood out on the national stage.
7: I think what initially drawn me toward the event in general was that I used to make these little short films with my friends. I felt like that kind of brought me back to that place where In earlier childhood, I used to make videos.
4: Sinichek's success is something Smith hopes will encourage other classmates and draw more student interest in Axtell's FBLA chapter.
8: I'm super proud of him. He worked so hard to get there. I think it is eye-opening to some younger classmates that you can do this. Even coming from Axtell Community Schools in Nebraska, like you can do these amazing things at nationals.
4: With 2 years of high school remaining, Sinichek says he wants to qualify for nationals again in other events. But first, he has a message for everyone.
7: That means that anybody can do anything if you set your mind to it.
4: In Axtell, Elijah Mosier, News Channel Nebraska.
3: Hundreds of cars brought the Cruise Night Show to those who couldn't make it to downtown Kearney. Part of Cruise Night's annual six-day event, a classic car tour, visited 15 assisted living and nursing homes in the area. The tour also saw locals sitting on lawn chairs along the street, excited to see the cars drive by. The Wednesday night tour started a few years ago to include residents in the festivities who were unable to attend the Saturday night parade. Board members say the tour's become a Wednesday night staple every year.
9: It's really popular for the clients that live there. Some of them will hold a little American flag. Some of them will hold a little sign that says thank you. And every once in a while, one of them will yell out, I had one of those. And it just makes you feel good.
3: The festivities highlighted by the

0: cruise night parade, which can be seen right here on News Channel Nebraska this Saturday at 5 p.m. The University of Nebraska and its former football coach both looking for wins, but in a courtroom. Details next in sports. 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
2: Bringing us relief, but sort of like they say, the calm before the storm. We're getting the heat before the cold. It's only going to get hotter before that cool front moves in on Monday. And as you can see out in the panhandle, already approaching 100. That's before the heat index, which will push it just a little bit into triple digits today. Humidity not as high as we might normally see this time of year. Temps are above normal, but it really is pretty much a typical July, if not maybe just a little bit warmer. Still a little under the 90s in the central part of the state. Tonight, cooling down into the 60s for most of us. Going to stay a little bit warmer in the southeast corner, and that warm air will mean the chance for some showers and thunderstorms in the Omaha, Lincoln, Nebraska, City, Beatrice areas. Pretty much a clear sky overnight for the rest of us. Another sunny, hot one, even hotter for tomorrow, as before you factor in the humidity, it'll already be well over 100 up in the northwest corner, 90s for the rest of us. So yeah, this is where we need to start practicing those safe heat practices, which would be stay in the shade as much as you can, stay hydrated, save the strenuous outdoor activity, the gardening, the mowing for the earlier parts of the day or later parts, not too late, don't wake anybody up there, but not during the hottest part of the afternoon, you know, in the mid to late part of the day. Lots of sunshine for tomorrow and a little preview of what's coming this weekend, which means even more heat and yes, even more humidity as that heat index could come into play. Not sure if we'll be seeing any advisories or warnings, but it will be plenty hot. As you can see, a stretch for the northeast in that upper 90s all the way through Monday. Then that cool front starts to settle in, bringing with it a little bit of precipitation by midweek. Same for the southeast, albeit a little bit hotter, triple digits for Saturday and for Monday, but cooling off by midweek into the 80s. It's going to feel just glorious by then. Also, the central part of the state heating up close to 100 by Monday before you get some relief. Yours will be coming a little bit earlier there. Tuesday, that cold front should start to sweep in. Earlier relief also for the western parts of the state after a super hot weekend with the 100 and 101 there. You'll be back down into the 80s and you are getting some of that much needed precipitation because it has been a hot, dry couple of weeks. But hang in there, next week really should be wonderful. Southwest also seeing once again a little bit later on that cold front moving through, not till Wednesday. And Monday is going to be the blazing day of the next stretch there. So once again, hang in there, relief's coming. Make those safe practices for being outside in the heat and stay safe, everybody.
3: And I approve this message.
4: Allowing boys to play girl sports isn't just unfair, it's dangerous. But that's not what Dane Osborne thinks. Osborne refused to support Nebraska's Fairness for Girls Amendment, saying it was rooted in hate. And Osborne would allow boys to play girls' sports and use women's locker rooms. That's just plain wrong. He tries to hide his beliefs, but the truth is, Dan Osborne won't protect me, and he doesn't share our values.
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0: Well, we start sports in the place where we generally don't like to begin sports reports, in the courtroom. One part of that lawsuit filed by former Nebraska football coach Scott Frost against the university was dismissed this week, but the decision still leaves the dispute moving forward. The order denied the university's request to throw out the case entirely. The court ruled that the remaining breach of contract claim will require the court to interpret the contract language some more. Frost is alleging the university stopped payments owed for 2025 and 26 under his employment contract. He was fired in 2022. A future court date has not yet been set. Turning to actual sports now, defending champion Argentina rallied, beat England 2-1 to reach the World Cup final yesterday. They trailed 1-0 going into the last 5 minutes of regulation time. But Enzo Fernandez and substitute Lautaro Martinez both scored for Argentina. Anthony Gordon had given England the lead, but Lionel Messi and company had other ideas. Argentina pushed for an equalizer. The pressure eventually led to Fernandez scoring in the 85th minute. Martinez headed in the winner 2 minutes into injury time. Argentina now will play Spain in the World Cup final on Sunday in New Jersey. To the Lynx, where Omaha's Patrick Duffy is this year's winner of the Nebraska Senior Amateur. Duffy shot a second round at 2 over par, finished even par overall to win the two-day event at Tatanka Golf Club up in Niobrara. He broke through after 3 previous top 5 finishes in the tournament. Duffy's two-day total, a stroke ahead of Kevin Sullivan, Ryan Neatfelt, and 2022 champion Brian Sipkiss. And we have some exciting news here on News Channel Nebraska. NCN once again expanding its live high school sports coverage through a new partnership with the Nebraska Coaches Association. The agreement brings the annual Senior Showcase Volleyball, Girls Basketball, and Boys Basketball All-Star Games to television and streaming audiences statewide next week. The showcases feature graduating seniors from across Nebraska competing alongside many of the state's top athletes. The coverage will begin 6 p.m. Central Tuesday with the volleyball match, followed by the girls and boys basketball showcases on Wednesday, live on News Channel Nebraska. And that's sports for your Thursday. Stick around. We've got more news and weather on the way. Thanks for joining us. Have a great day. You're watching News Channel Nebraska.
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Well, hello there. It is Thursday, July 16th, and you're watching News Channel Nebraska. My name's Eric McKay. Thank you so much for joining us. Hope your day's going well so far. Coming up for you this hour, an almost four-year-old murder case in northeast Nebraska now set to head to trial next week. We've got the latest developments on the way. And a central Nebraska town's rescue services officially in the hands of a private company. Details on what's in the contract and what isn't coming up. But first, temperatures starting to tick up above normal as we get closer to the weekend. Let's get the details now for Michael J. Anthony.

0: In your AccuWeather forecast.
1: Hang in there, people. We're heading into the home stretch of this hot week. Temps are above normal for a typical July, so stay safe out there as we heat up into the 90s for most of the state. That cool spot still in the central and southwest part of Nebraska, the hot spot up in the northwest, close to 100 with the heat index just a titch over that. Tonight we'll drop down into the 60s for most of the state. Your warm spot's going to be in the southeast corner, cool spot out west and in the southwest. Chance of a few showers and storms in that southeast corner tonight. Not expecting anything severe, though. As we get into your Friday, there we go. Triple digits all across the northwest part of the state. 90s for the rest of us. Again, heat index with that humidity close to 105. More sunshine for tomorrow and more heat coming this weekend.
0: We'll have your full forecast coming up later this hour. First, though, let's take a look at our top headlines today. The jury pool has been selected for a Northeast Nebraska murder trial. Wayne County's district court clerk yesterday selected the pool of 36 potential names to serve on the jury for the murder trial of Carl Ruskamp. Ruskamp accused of the shooting death of his father Gerald at a rural home north of Wisner back in 2022. Ruskamp's pleaded not guilty to three separate charges. The trial was delayed while Ruskamp received treatment at a state facility, where he was eventually ruled competent to stand trial last year. Jury selection set to officially begin on Monday. Seven teenagers, one as young as 15, are facing charges related to a weapon and drug trafficking investigation. A narcotics task force based in western Nebraska said that 18-year-old Preston Therese Isles and 19-year-old Rockney Gukasin have been arrested alongside five minors. The Wing Task Force said the arrests were made early yesterday in Scottsbluff, Gearing, and Baird. Authorities say that was the culmination of months of investigation into drug trafficking in the Panhandle. Five of those arrested charged with possession of a machine gun. The other two were charged with distributing cocaine. A North Platte man faces two felonies after authorities say he tried to entice someone he believed was a 14-year-old girl. Investigators say 33-year-old Jonathan Avila Maradiaga exchanged sexually explicit messages with an investigator from Hastings who was posing as a 14-year-old girl. Those online conversations began in January. Investigators say Avila Maradiaga later arranged to meet that girl at a hotel in Hastings. Authorities say they believe Avila Maradiaga noticed a law enforcement presence after arriving in Hastings and left the area before any contact happened. An arrest warrant was issued later. He was found several weeks later in McCook, arrested and sent to Adams County. He's charged with child enticement by electronic device, faces up to 50 years in prison if convicted. An Omaha man the Department of Justice says was the mastermind behind a plot to attack the Freedom 250 UFC event last month at the White House is being extradited to Ohio. 31-year-old Abraham Alvarez was arrested by the FBI in Omaha last month. He was among eight men indicted on murder and conspiracy charges for their alleged roles in a thwarted drone and sniper attack on the UFC cage fighting show last month. Investigators say the group planned to kill law enforcement officers, politicians, and other high-profile people in the attack, all because Alvarez was upset with the status of the U.S. government. The indictment filed in Ohio says the plot actually began in May when the group began amassing money, firearms, ammunition, and other items. The charges filed against Alvarez in Nebraska were dismissed yesterday. That's a technical matter as the federal courts work to consolidate the case in Ohio. A central Nebraska town's rescue services officially in the hands of a private company. The city of Aurora signed its agreement with EMS Unlimited yesterday. That brings to a close months of public debate over the future of emergency services in Hamilton County. The Aurora City Council this week voted unanimously to approve the plan. The three-year contract includes yearly caps on cost, set at about $700,000 the first year and decreasing by roughly $80,000 each year after that. City officials say it's a move that will save them money in the long run.

0: term.
1: It's a significant leap in the right direction. Ultimately, we will end up, I think last year we were around $800,000 of a shortfall. And then this year, we'll only end up paying around $400,000 when it's all said and done. That is sustainable, yep. And then the next 2 years, it goes down.
0: The contract takes effect August 18th. It includes 24/7 coverage for Aurora and Hamilton County, quarterly reporting to the city, and a one-year performance review. It does not include any guarantees that current Aurora EMS employees will keep their jobs. More news next. You're watching News Channel Nebraska.
2: Hi, I'm Kent Bouton, News Channel Nebraska, inviting you to be part of our weather picture of the week. Got a great shot of a spectacular sunrise or sunset? How about an impressive look at a Nebraska thunderstorm? We want to see it. 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
0: The United States set to start imposing a 25% tariff on certain Brazilian imports. President Trump's move comes following a year-long probe that determined the country took part in unfair trade practices. U.S. Trade Representative Jamison Greer says policies from Brazil hurt American interests in various areas, including digital trade and ethanol market access. The tariff scheduled to go into effect next week. In a statement this week, the Nebraska Corn Growers Association expressed support for the investigation, saying U.S. farmers face too many barriers into Brazil. Their statement did not express an opinion either way on potential new tariffs. The U.S. goods trade surplus with Brazil was nearly $14.5 billion last year. That was up 113% compared to the year prior. Some local-level celebrities traded the spotlight for the show ring last night to help kick off the Adams County Fair. The second annual Celebrity Pig Show followed the fair's opening festivities in Hastings, with community leaders and local personalities trying their hands at showing pigs in a lighthearted competition. After impressing the judges, rodeo queen Sydney Bartles was named grand champion.
9: Honestly, you know, I was just here to have fun. It was something I've shown a pig twice before for 4-H when I competed in the round robin. So I had a little bit of background knowledge, but I was honestly just here to have fun, and it was tons of fun, so I'm glad I did it.
0: The Adams County Fair continues through the weekend with livestock shows, entertainment, carnival rides, and other activities at the fairgrounds. Young performers from across central Nebraska spending this week sharpening their skills with the help of professional actors, musicians, and directors at the annual Broadway Academy Camp. Brandon Shanahan has more.
10: The week-long camp in Central City gives students the opportunity to receive high-level performing arts instruction while building friendships with fellow performers from across the region. Shay Eggers, who is attending the camp for the sixth and final time, said Broadway Academy has played a major role in her growth as an artist.
11: I've been doing this for 6 years. It's been a huge part of my musical journey and my journey in being an artist. Broadway Academy showed me that being an artist in a small community and in Nebraska is possible. Coming from a small town, there's not very many arts opportunities.
10: While the professional instruction is a major

0: draw. Eggers says the supportive atmosphere among campers is what makes the experience truly special.
1: I think this place is one of the most supportive theater communities I've ever seen. Everybody is very good friends with one another, and no matter if you are an incoming seventh grader or a graduated senior, everybody knows each other's names, everybody knows each other's songs, and we all love each other so much and just want to lift each other up.
0: Jack Chavanaugh, attending the Broadway Academy for the third time, said watching the production come together over the course of a single week is one of his favorite parts of the experience.
2: I'm looking forward to polishing everything up, because in the early of the week you get to see the basics. Okay, this is what it's going to become, and it's so cool because we do so much in a week. So the first day, everybody's not really nervous, and you have a whole week to do it, but then every single day you see everything come together, and it just starts to polish by the end of the week, and you're just so excited to perform your piece.
0: Campers will present Opening Up Saturday evening and Sunday afternoon at the Edwin and Bernice Locke Theater. For News Channel Nebraska, I'm Brandon Shanahan.
3: Triple digit temps are on the way as we move closer to the weekend. Details coming up in your AccuWeather forecast. 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
11: I love sports because I'm competitive by nature, and I've seen myself grow from playing sports. I've become a better person because of sports, and it builds not only mental toughness, but physical toughness as well.
12: Hey, my name's Brandon Axmit, and I am the director of sports content for News Channel Nebraska.
11: You know, that feeling when you win and you know that all that hard work paid off and you see the end product because of all the hard work you put in, that is something that is so, so rewarding. I played all through high school, so I did the football, basketball, baseball in high school. Went to college, then realizing there was an avenue to make a living covering something that I've played and love and enjoy.
12: It sometimes still doesn't feel real to me that I will get to sit under those lights on a Friday night and get to announce a game.
11: And I think to myself, I am getting paid to sit here and watch and talk about sports. It's something that I'm never going to take lightly or take for granted because it means that much.
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6: Another beautiful day today, sunny skies. Now, if you're in eastern Nebraska, you see the Wayne SkyCam there. If you kind of look on the horizon, you can see a little bit of a haze. That's that Canadian wildfire smoke we've been talking about all day. Nowhere near as bad as it is in other parts of the country, but parts of eastern Nebraska might see a little diminished air quality. Overall, though, nothing like what they're getting in other parts of the country. This is the smoke map from those fires in southern Ontario, and that is just wafting down into Wisconsin and Minnesota and Michigan and really reducing the air quality. As you can see in eastern Nebraska, there's a little bit of reduced air quality, nothing too bad though, but once you get into this purple area, I mean, it is not overstating it to call it apocalyptic. This is WDIV out of Detroit. This is a camera showing you what Ann Arbor, Michigan looked like at mid-morning. You can't see anything out there. That looks like, you know, those foggy mornings that we get sometimes in Nebraska, except the fog smells terrible. That's basically what they're dealing with in the Midwest right now. Air quality is down quite a bit. I've got some relatives still in Michigan. They're telling me they basically just hunker down inside. Nobody's going outside today because of this smoke that looks like it might be lingering for a while. As for what we're dealing with here, it's heat, hot and muggy this weekend. The interesting thing, though, we've been telling you to prep for this heat wave. It's honestly not that far off of what we usually see in your average July. You get a heat wave like this every July. On average, there's one day that goes over 100 degrees every year. We might see a couple days over 100 this weekend, so maybe a little bit off what we normally see, but this feels like a normal mid-July day. Starting to see that red, that's the major heat risk where things can really get dangerous for folks, especially folks who work outside. By tomorrow and Saturday, you know, you start to see that level 3, that level 2 heat risk start to spread out more. What we're not seeing is that widespread level 4 extreme heat risk that forecasters have been looking at potentially for the weekend. Just a little bit here and there. Now, Sunday and Monday still look like they're going to be the hottest days, the best chance to see that triple digit heat.

0: with the heat indexes up around 105 in some parts of the state. But by Tuesday, Wednesday, and next week, things get back to normal. The 6 to 10 day temperature outlook shows that we're looking at basically normal, maybe even some below normal temperatures for this time of year in Nebraska. What we could really use, regardless of the temperature, is rain. Our precipitation numbers are still way down. Norfolk, 5 inches below what we normally get this time of year in terms of precipitation. Some parts of southeast Nebraska doing okay. The latest drought monitor this morning, virtually unchanged from last week. Things are a little bit better overall, but basically we still need a lot of rain in the sand hills and the panhandle to get caught up. There is maybe some in the forecast for next week. Hopefully that comes true. On this July the 16th, let's take a look back at this date in history. On this date in 1945 was the dawn of the nuclear age. The first nuclear detonation was on this date in 1945. A group of scientists working for the U.S. government conducted a nuclear bomb test at a site in New Mexico, released 18.6 kilotons of power. Witnesses some 150 miles away said they could see the blast. On this date in 1951, one of the greatest American novels ever released, J.D. Salinger's Catcher in the Rye, hit bookshelves. The book tells the story of Holden Caulfield, a 16-year-old expelled from a prep school, also a commercial success. The book has sold more than 75 million copies. Now, while it's popular, a survey done in 2022 found that Pride and Prejudice actually currently the most popular novel in America. In Nebraska, though, number one, To Kill a Mockingbird, happens to be my favorite novel as well. And on this date in 1925, the new Nebraska state flag was unveiled. Governor Adam McMullen was shown the new design, showed it to everybody. It's the same one we use today, blue with a gold state seal and the gold fringe. The flag been around for 101 years, despite the design not being all that popular. You see, a survey done in 2001 of the North American Vexillological Association, aka the flag experts, they surveyed them on flag designs in the U.S. and Canada, and they ranked Nebraska's flag second worst, ahead of just Georgia. Their favorite design for flags, by the way, New Mexico, that bright yellow and red one that they have. I don't think Nebraska's is that bad. We got more news and weather coming your way. Thank you so much for joining us. Have a great day. You're watching News Channel Nebraska.
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1: We are just a few days away from a cold front bringing us relief, but sort of like they say, the calm before the storm. We're getting the heat before the cold. It's only going to get hotter before that cool front moves in on Monday. And as you can see out in the panhandle, already approaching 100, that's before the heat index, which will push it just a little bit into triple digits today. Humidity not as high as we might normally see this time of year. Temps are above normal, but it really is pretty much a typical July, if not maybe just a little bit warmer. Still a little under the 90s in the central part of the state. Tonight, cooling down into the 60s for most of us. Going to stay a little bit warmer in the southeast corner, and that warm air will mean the chance for some showers and thunderstorms in the Omaha, Lincoln, Nebraska, City, Beatrice areas. Pretty much a clear sky overnight for the rest of us. Another sunny, hot one, even hotter for tomorrow, as before you factor in the humidity, it'll already be well over 100 up in the northwest corner, 90s for the rest of us. So yeah, this is where we need to start practicing those safe heat practices, which would be stay in the shade as much as you can, stay hydrated, save the strenuous outdoor activity, the gardening, the mowing, for the earlier parts of the day or later parts. Not too late, don't wake anybody up there, but not during the hottest part of the afternoon, you know, in the mid to late part of the day. Lots of sunshine for tomorrow and a little preview of what's coming this weekend, which means even more heat and yes, even more humidity as that heat index could come into play. Not sure if we'll be seeing any advisories or warnings, but it will be plenty hot. As you can see, a stretch for the northeast in that upper 90s all the way through Monday. Then that cool front starts to settle in, bringing with it a little bit of precipitation by midweek. Same for the southeast, albeit a little bit hotter, triple digits for Saturday and for Monday, but cooling off by midweek into the 80s. It's going to feel just glorious by then. Also, the central part of the state heating up close to 100 by Monday before you get some relief. Yours will be coming a little bit earlier there. Tuesday, that cold front should start to sweep in. Earlier relief also for the western parts of the state after a super hot weekend with a 100 and 101 there. You'll be back down into the 80s, and you are getting some of that much-needed precipitation because it has been a hot, dry couple of weeks. But hang in there. Next week really should be wonderful. Southwest also seeing, once again, a little bit later on that cold front moving through, not till Wednesday, and Monday is going to be the blazing day of the next stretch there. So once again, hang in there, relief's coming, make those safe practices for being outside in the heat, and stay safe, everybody.
2: President Donald Trump's pick for Attorney General grilled on Capitol Hill yesterday. Todd Blanche argued that he's, in his words, restoring American trust in the Justice Department. That remains to be seen, though, as his confirmation hangs in the balance. Sherelle Hubbard has more.
3: Do you swear or affirm that the testimony you're about to give before this committee will be the truth?
4: Todd Blanche, President Donald Trump's nominee to be Attorney General, faced a high-stakes confirmation hearing before the Senate Judiciary Committee. Blanche was tested on his fealty to Trump.
5: Are you and President Trump friends?
6: I'm his lawyer, was his lawyer, and now I'm the Deputy Attorney General. So I met him as his criminal defense attorney.
4: And some committee members had questions about the Epstein survivors.
6: I have never said I will not meet with survivors.
7: Will you meet with these 10 survivors? I'm asking you on the
6: if
7: record.
6: If they have lawyers.
7: Well, you're dancing on the head of a pin here.
6: I'm not dancing on any pin.
4: And questions about the Epstein files released during his tenure as acting AG. He acknowledged there were some errors in the vetting of the publicly released Epstein files, but defended his handling of the files. During the multi-hour hearing, Blanche called Trump's U.S. Capitol riot pardons generous, dodged a question about litigation challenging federal rules allowing abortion pills to be received in the mail, and spoke about the status of a $1.8 billion so-called anti-weaponization fund for Trump's allies.
6: There is no weaponization fund.
4: And the acting attorney general seemed to slow.

0: a follow-up calls to investigate FBI Director Kash Patel.
1: How long do you intend to put up with that Kash Patel character?
2: That's an extraordinarily obnoxious question, Senator.
1: Great, you get to own that.
0: I'm Sherelle Hubbard reporting.
3: Retail sales rose last month, but not as much as economists had expected. The Commerce Department says spending increased just 0.2% in June from the month before. That's lower than the 0.3% gain economists expected. Online retailerships and car dealerships led the way. Both saw sales jump nearly 2%. Economists say Amazon's Prime Day and the World Cup have helped boost spending. But lower gas prices also pulled down overall retail sales. Spending at gas stations fell more than 5%. Restaurant and bar sales also saw only a slight increase. Are you looking to buy a new laptop this summer? The price tag could shock you, and experts say you can blame AI. Karen Kafa explains.
4: Back to school shoppers take note, the price tag of a new tablet or laptop may come as a surprise.
5: The reason for that is the memory chip shortage, which we also think about as the RAM shortage. And that has everything to do with the memory chips that are stored in your phones or your devices.
4: And AI is to blame. The proliferation of AI data centers has led to a surge in demand for memory chips used to quickly process information, and chip makers can't keep up.
5: Largely speaking, AI evolution has taken those chips, and now we are having to pay for the cost of it when we think about buying new devices.
4: Tech giants like Apple, Microsoft, and Nintendo have recently hiked prices on a range of devices, with gaming consoles, tablets, and laptops most affected. Smartwatches and wireless earbuds less impacted because they don't need as much storage. Dasha Milden, senior consumer insights editor for CNET, says consumers looking to save on refurbished tech may not get too much relief right now.
5: Refurbished tech can also increase in price, even though it is a used or maybe secondhand device, because of the demand. So you're not going to pay, of course, full price. You'll pay a fraction, but you shouldn't expect the same prices that you saw last year.
4: As to when the chip crunch might end, analysts say because it takes time to build new plants, supply may be squeezed until at least 2028. And even then, prices may not return to pre-shortage levels. In Washington, I'm Karen Kafa.
3: Well, it's become a bizarre summer tradition. Canadian wildfire smoke affecting the skies in America. Details next. But first, Michael J. Anthony in your AccuWeather forecast.
6: Hang in there, people. We're heading into the home stretch of this hot week. Temps are above normal for a typical July, so stay safe out there as we heat up into the 90s for most of the state. That cool spot still in the central and southwest part of Nebraska, the hot spot up in the northwest, close to 100 with the heat index just a titch over that. Tonight we'll drop down into the 60s for most of the state. Your warm spot's going to be in the southeast corner, cool spot out west and in the southwest. Chance of a few showers and storms in that southeast corner tonight. Not expecting anything severe, though. As we get into your Friday, there we go. Triple digits all across the northwest part of the state. 90s for the rest of us. Again, heat index with that humidity close to 105. More sunshine for tomorrow and more heat coming this weekend.
3: Well, you might see a bit of a haze in Nebraska skies today. That's because of smoke wafting down from wildfires in Canada. But that smoke is worse farther east, bringing dangerous air quality to more than 100 million people. Reed Binion has more.
7: My eyes are burning. My lungs are burning. I've got a splitting headache. It's brutal.
8: People in Ontario, Canada are struggling under air quality alerts as heat and wildfire smoke come together to create unhealthy conditions. The skies over Toronto appearing nearly apocalyptic as daylight struggles to break through the smoky haze.
9: This is kind of like the earth smoking a cigarette, and we're getting the secondhand smoke.
8: And it's not just Canadian cities suffering. Dangerous smoke from the wildfires in Canada is causing problems in the U.S. too, as it moves into the Great Lakes and the Northeast. The yellow-orange haze hanging in the air in central New York.
10: It reminds me of Stranger Things, the Upside Down.
8: Health officials say the smoke is making air quality poor enough to pose risks to sensitive groups, especially people with respiratory conditions like asthma.

0: or COPD.
1: Tomorrow, hopefully, it'll turn around. If it's going to last a while, then mask up and go outside.
0: Wildfire smoke pushing into the East Coast, clouding the skies in places like Boston, where Massachusetts health officials had to issue an air quality alert. Some smoke over that city is also coming from fires burning in Minnesota, where the governor has extended state resources to first responders.
2: And the motion carries an extension of the peacetime emergency is approved for 30 days.
0: I'm Reed Binion reporting.
3: A bill designed to make housing more affordable is now law. The so-called 21st Century Road to Housing Act was supported by both Republicans and Democrats. It's intended to increase housing supply and lower construction costs. Jen Sullivan breaks down what's in the bill and how it could help solve the housing crisis.
4: Owning a home has long been part of the American dream, but it's becoming less of a reality for many as housing prices soar.
5: Home prices reaching record high condition.
4: Lawrence Yoon with the National Association of Realtors says home prices keep going up and aren't likely to come down anytime soon. The median home sale price in June was just over $440,000, according to the National Association of Realtors. In June of 2016, it was just over $247,000. That's nearly an 80% increase in just 10 years. High mortgage rates and not enough housing is driving up prices. Experts say there's simply not enough homes to meet the demand. That's where this new housing bill can help. The 21st Century Road to Housing Act is all about creating and building more homes by allowing factories and offices to be converted into apartments. It authorizes pilot programs to offer grants and forgivable loans to fix older homes that have fallen into disrepair.
5: It removes some of the excessive regulations so the builders can be a little more active.
4: Critics of the bill say home building could be slowed by local zoning laws. This law does include provisions to encourage states and local governments to adopt land use and zoning policies that are more supportive of housing development. Yoon says the law won't solve the housing crisis, but taking several smaller measures to create more supply will help over time. For Consumer Watch, I'm Jen Sullivan.
3: The Food and Drug Administration says it's approved a first-of-its-kind cholesterol medicine from Merck. The drug maker says Lipfendra is the only oral inhibitor of PCSK9. That's a protein that the liver makes. It's linked to higher cholesterol. Similar drugs come as injectables. And other pills like statins address cholesterol in different ways. But the FDA says in clinical trials, Lipfendra lowered LDL-C cholesterol by more than 50% when compared to placebos. Nearly 500,000 solar panels will soon be covering land in southeast Nebraska, an array expected to generate about 300 megawatts of power. Darsha Dodge from our news partners at 1011 Now has more on the construction of the largest solar energy facility in Nebraska.
6: Beyond landowner and local government cooperation, what you need to tackle a project of this size is manpower and time and a lot of it. And when I say a project of this size, I really mean it. 2,400 acres, that's a little over 1,800 football fields. And for NextEra Energy Resources, the finish line here at the Panama Energy Center is finally coming into view.
7: One every 90 seconds. So in a typical 8 to 10 hour day, it's not uncommon to install anywhere between 8 to 10,000 of these solar panels every day.
6: NextEra construction manager DJ Wilson says by the end of construction, nearly 500,000 panels will dot this landscape.
7: Every one of them is adding all of their energy all into one big power source, one big battery, which will then power our grid and give us the power that we need for everyday life.
6: That power, roughly 300 megawatts of generation, around 40% of what the city of Lincoln uses at peak.
7: I don't have to grade. I don't have to come out here and flatten everything because this system is designed to utilize, you know, like I said, those natural hills and those natural undulations.
6: At peak construction, the site hosting around 400 workers. Just four full-time workers will keep it running once it goes online. Wilson and the project's development director agreeing they aim to leave this land better better than they found it.
8: And it feels great to add value to this community through tax revenue and through jobs. You know, we're helping schools. There's an incredible amount of satisfaction that comes from that for all of us, I think.
6: They're partnered with the Nebraska Public Power District, but the final customer is still not public yet. Construction and testing of all these panels will continue, and if all goes according to plan, they're hoping to come online in December.
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10: Slide into the weekend, otherwise known as a Thursday, but the temperatures are going up as we head into the weekend, already approaching 100 out in the panhandle, and that's before the heat index. Humidity not too overbearing, but it could push it into a triple digits for a lot of us. Still a little bit cooler in the central part of Nebraska, but things will be warming up close to or over 100 by the weekend for all of us. Tonight, cooling down into the 60s for most of us. Little warm pocket there in the southeast, and that's where we're going to see some showers and storms overnight tonight. Not really expecting anything strong, certainly nothing severe on the way, but a few sprinkles and thunder boomers and not out of the question. As we get into your Friday, the heat continues to rise, 90s for all of us. Right along that northern belt up around the South Dakota border there, upper 90s, if not well over that, into triple digits. Add in the heat index. Some places could be seeing 105. So stay safe, stay in the shade, stay hydrated, check in on those pets and the elderly. It's only going to get hotter this weekend as well. So try not to do any of that strenuous outdoor activity during the hottest parts of the afternoon. Another sunny day on Friday, but hang in there. A cold front's coming by Monday to bring us a little bit of relief.
11: Could early planting be the key to high soybean yields? I'm Darren Hefty, along with my brother Brian, and this week's Ag PhD show, we'll talk about considerations around early planted soybeans.
12: We'll also discuss the considerations when it comes to burn down, pre-harvest, and desiccation.
11: Get a tough to control weed of the week and much more on this week's Ag PhD.
13: We just thought we were helping her get some better sleep, and it turned out she had had cancer, and not just one, but two kinds. Her dad actually came with her to that appointment. I was like, it's pretty routine, just get her in so we can see if he also thinks she needs her tonsils out. And they called me and said, yes, Dr. Altman thinks her tonsils are enlarged, but there's another issue. When he was doing his thorough examination, masses felt different in her thyroid. And so that same day, he worked to get her in the ultrasound, and they got her right in the ultrasound and found, he described it as more nodules than actual thyroid. The day he had the call and tell me that it was cancer, he was very kind and patient with me as I asked my questions. Dr. Altman, for sure, is forever in our hearts.
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1: in the entire world.
2: That was just a snippet of a video that earned Cinecheck a trip to the National FBLA Conference, where he won the digital video production event. The result got the sophomore off guard.
3: I think I was surprised just because I'm kind of from a smaller school, smaller area, and so it's kind of cool and like astonishing to accomplish such a big thing.
2: Cinecheck qualified for nationals by winning the state level competition, something he also did when he was a freshman. Unfortunately, he couldn't afford to go last year. And this time around, FBLA advisor Tara Smith said the community of Axtell stepped up.
4: We were able to kind of be out in our community celebration, and there were a lot of people that just came up and gave Isaiah donation money and said, here, have a good trip. We have a lot of good community members that are willing to donate for Isaiah to go on these kinds of trips.
2: Filming his project on an iPhone 7, Cinecheck's knowledge and creativity stood out on the national stage.
3: I think what initially drawn me toward the event in general was that I used to make these little short films with my friends. I felt like that kind of brought me back to that place where in earlier childhood I used to make videos.
2: Cinecheck's success is something Smith hopes will encourage other classmates and draw more student interest in Axtell's FBLA chapter.
4: I'm super proud of him. He worked so hard to get there. I think it is eye-opening to some younger classmates that you can do this, even coming from Axtell Community Schools in Nebraska, like you can do these amazing things at nationals.
2: With 2 years of high school remaining, Cinecheck says he wants to qualify for nationals again in other events, but first, he has a message for everyone.
3: That means that anybody can do anything if you set your mind to it.
2: In Axtell, Elijah Mosier, News Channel Nebraska.
5: Hundreds of cars brought the Cruise Night Show to those who couldn't make it to downtown Kearney. Part of Cruise Night's annual six-day event, a classic car tour, visited 15 assisted living and nursing homes in the area. The tour also saw locals sitting on lawn chairs along the street, excited to see the cars drive by. The Wednesday night tour started a few years ago to include residents in the festivities who are unable to attend the Saturday night parade. Board members say the tour's become a Wednesday night staple every year.
6: It's really popular for the clients that live there. Some of them will hold a little American flag. Some will hold a little sign that says thank you. And every once in a while, one of them will yell out, I had one of those. And it just makes you feel good.
5: The festivities highlighted by the Cruise Night Parade, which can be seen right here on News Channel Nebraska this Saturday at 5 p.m. The University of Nebraska and its former football coach both looking for wins, but in a courtroom. Details next in sports. You're watching News Channel Nebraska.
7: We are just a few days away from a cold front bringing us relief, but sort of like they say, the calm before the storm. We're getting the heat before the cold. It's only going to get hotter before that cool front moves in on Monday. And as you can see out in the panhandle, already approaching 100, that's before the heat index, which will push it just a little bit into triple digits today. Humidity not as high as we might normally see this time of year. Temps are above normal, but it really is pretty much a typical July, if not maybe just a little bit warmer. Still a little under the 90s in the central part of the state. Tonight, cooling down into the 60s for most of us. Going to stay a little bit warmer in the southeast corner, and that warm air will mean the chance for some showers and thunderstorms in the Omaha, Lincoln, Nebraska, City, Beatrice areas. Pretty much a clear sky overnight for the rest of us. Another sunny, hot one, even hotter for tomorrow, as before you factor in the humidity, it'll already be well over 100 up in the northwest corner, 90s for the rest of us. So yeah, this is where we need to start practicing those safe heat practices, which would be stay in the shade as much as you can, stay hydrated, save the strenuous outdoor activity, the gardening, the mowing for the earlier parts of the day or later parts, not too late, don't wake anybody up there, but not during the hottest part of the afternoon, you know, in the mid to late part of the day. Lots of sunshine for tomorrow, and a little preview of what's coming this weekend, which means even more heat and, yes, even more humidity as that heat index could come into play. Not sure if we'll be seeing any advisories or warnings, but it will be plenty hot, as you can see. A stretch for the northeast in that upper 90s all the way through Monday. Then that cool front starts to settle in, bringing with it a little bit of precipitation by midweek. Same for the southeast, albeit a little bit hotter, triple digits for Saturday and for Monday, but cooling off by midweek into the 80s. It's going to feel just glorious by then. Also, the central part of the state heating up close to 100 by Monday before you get some relief. Yours will be coming a little bit earlier there. Tuesday, that cold front should start to sweep in. Earlier relief also for the western parts of the state after a super hot weekend with a 100 and 101 there. You'll be back down into the 80s, and you are getting some of that much needed precipitation because it has been a hot, dry couple of weeks. But hang in there, next week really should be wonderful. Southwest also seeing once again a little bit later on that cold front moving through, not till Wednesday, and Monday is going to be the blazing day of the next stretch there. So once again, hang in there, relief's coming. Make those safe practices for being outside in the heat and stay safe, everybody.
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1: Green light, great night.

Well, we start sports in the place where we generally don't like to begin sports reports, in the courtroom. One part of that lawsuit filed by former Nebraska football coach Scott

0: Sports now. Defending champion Argentina rallied, beat England 2-1 to reach the World Cup final yesterday. They trailed 1-0 going into the last 5 minutes of regulation time. But Enzo Fernandez and substitute Lautaro Martinez both scored for Argentina. Anthony Gordon had given England the lead, but Lionel Messi and company had other ideas. Argentina pushed for an equalizer. The pressure eventually led to Fernandez scoring in the 85th minute. Martinez headed in the winner 2 minutes into injury time. Argentina now will play Spain in the World Cup final on Sunday in New Jersey. To the links, where Omaha's Patrick Duffy is this year's winner of the Nebraska Senior Amateur. Duffy shot a second round at 2 over par, finished even par overall to win the two-day event at Tatanka Golf Club up in Niobrara. He broke through after 3 previous top 5 finishes in the tournament. Duffy's two-day total, a stroke ahead of Kevin Sullivan, Ryan Neatfelt, and 2022 champion Brian Sipkiss. And we have some exciting news here on News Channel Nebraska. NCN once again expanding its live high school sports coverage through a new partnership with the Nebraska Coaches Association. The agreement brings the annual Senior Showcase Volleyball, Girls Basketball, and Boys Basketball All-Star Games to television and streaming audiences statewide next week. The showcases feature graduating seniors from across Nebraska competing alongside many of the state's top athletes. The coverage will begin 6 p.m. Central Tuesday with the volleyball match, followed by the girls and boys basketball showcases on Wednesday, live on News Channel Nebraska. And that's sports for your Thursday. Stick around. We've got more news and weather on the way. Thanks for joining us. Have a great day. You're watching News Channel Nebraska.
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0: Well, hello there. It is Thursday, July 16th, and you're watching News Channel Nebraska. My name's Eric McKay. Thank you so much for joining us. Hope your day's going well so far. Coming up for you this hour, an almost four-year-old murder case in northeast Nebraska now set to head to trial next week. We've got the latest developments on the way. And a central Nebraska town's rescue services officially in the hands of a private company. Details on what's in the contract and what isn't coming up. But first, temperatures starting to tick up above normal as we get closer to the weekend. Let's get the details now for Michael J. Anthony in your AccuWeather forecast.
1: Hang in there, people. We're heading into the home stretch of this hot week. Temps are above normal for a typical July, so stay safe out there as we heat up into the 90s for most of the state. That cool spot still in the central and southwest part of Nebraska, the hot spot up in the northwest, close to 100 with the heat index just a titch over that. Tonight we'll drop down into the 60s for most of the state. Your warm spot's going to be in the southeast corner, cool spot out west and in the southwest. Chance of a few showers and storms in that southeast corner tonight. Not expecting anything severe though. As we get into your Friday, there we go. Triple digits all across the northwest part of the state. 90s for the rest of us. Again, heat index with that humidity close to 105. More sunshine for tomorrow and more heat coming this weekend.
0: We'll have your full forecast coming up later this hour. First, though, let's take a look at our top headlines today. The jury pool has been selected for a northeast Nebraska murder trial. Wayne County's district court clerk yesterday selected the pool of 36 potential names to serve on the jury for the murder trial of Carl Ruskamp. Ruskamp accused of the shooting death of his father Gerald at a rural home north of Wisner back in 2022. Now, Ruskamp's pleaded not guilty to three separate charges. The trial was delayed while Ruskamp received treatment at a state facility, where he was eventually ruled competent to stand trial last year. Jury selection set to officially begin on Monday.

0: Seven teenagers, one as young as 15, are facing charges related to a weapon and drug trafficking investigation. A narcotics task force based in western Nebraska said that 18-year-old Preston Therese Isles and 19-year-old Rockney Gukasin have been arrested alongside five minors. The Wing Task Force said the arrests were made early yesterday in Scottsbluff, Gearing, and Baird. Authorities say that was the culmination of months of investigation into drug trafficking in the Panhandle. Five of those arrested charged with possession of a machine gun. The other two were charged with distributing cocaine. A North Platte man faces two felonies after authorities say he tried to entice someone he believed was a 14-year-old girl. Investigators say 33-year-old Jonathan Avila Maradiaga exchanged sexually explicit messages with an investigator from Hastings who was posing as a 14-year-old girl. Those online conversations began in January. Investigators say Avila Maradiaga later arranged to meet that girl at a hotel in Hastings. Authorities say they believe Avila Maradiaga noticed a law enforcement presence after arriving in Hastings and left the area before any contact happened. An arrest warrant was issued later. He was found several weeks later in McCook, arrested and sent to Adams County. He's charged with child enticement by electronic device, faces up to 50 years in prison if convicted. An Omaha man the Department of Justice says was the mastermind behind a plot to attack the Freedom 250 UFC event last month at the White House is being extradited to Ohio. 31-year-old Abraham Alvarez was arrested by the FBI in Omaha last month. He was among eight men indicted on murder and conspiracy charges for their alleged roles in a thwarted drone and sniper attack on the UFC cage fighting show last month. Investigators say the group planned to kill law enforcement officers, politicians, and other high-profile people in the attack, all because Alvarez was upset with the status of the U.S. government. The indictment filed in Ohio says the plot actually began in May when the group began amassing money, firearms, ammunition, and other items. The charges filed against Alvarez in Nebraska were dismissed yesterday. That's a technical matter as the federal courts work to consolidate the case in Ohio. A central Nebraska town's rescue services officially in the hands of a private company. The city of Aurora signed its agreement with EMS Unlimited yesterday. That brings to a close months of public debate over the future of emergency services in Hamilton County. The Aurora City Council this week voted unanimously to approve the plan. The three-year contract includes yearly caps on cost, set at about $700,000 the first year and decreasing by roughly $80,000 each year after that. City officials say it's a move that will save them money in the long term.
1: It's a significant leap in the right direction. Ultimately, we will end up, I think last year we were around $800,000 of a shortfall. And then this year, we'll only end up paying around $400,000 when it's all said and done. That is sustainable, yep. And then the next 2 years, it goes down.
0: The contract takes effect August 18th. It includes 24/7 coverage for Aurora and Hamilton County, quarterly reporting to the city, and a one-year performance review. It does not include any guarantees that current Aurora EMS employees will keep their jobs. More news next. You're watching News Channel Nebraska.
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4: Well, you know, farmers get frustrated, and I understand why. We've had depressed prices for 3 years now under the cost of production. That's not feasible. That's not something that can be withstood for a long period of time. In fact, this is one of the longest periods of time I can ever remember where we've stayed under the cost of production with our outputs. And so, you know, farmers are frustrated. They say, if it gets back to $5 corn, I'm just going to get rid of it. I'm going to sell ahead. I can make money there. And it kind of reminds me of what happened in 2020 when we were trading like $3.20. And we passed on $4 corn. And everybody said, boy, if we get back to $4, I'm going to sell it all. And of course, people did. And that's when the market took off and went to $6 and $7 and $8. I'm not suggesting, Susan, that it's going back to $8, but I am suggesting that there's a reason why it would go back to $5. And if that's weather or with a super El Nino or demand because energy prices are rising, I think you guys got to be careful and understand that the difference between $5 corn and $7 corn could be just a couple ingredients that change, and it could send this up and up really fast. And so guys just got to be aware of that.
5: Weather market usually happens in July anyways, but holy Hannah, super El Nino, talk of the potential for mini dust bowls in the northern plains. What are you seeing the weight that it's going to have on these markets?
4: Well, I mean, the weather, we really haven't traded a lot of weather yet. You know, you look at Europe, you look at Western Europe, man, they've endured hot temperatures, 100, 105, 110, even up to 115 in places like Paris.
3: By the way, that full conversation is on the News Channel Nebraska's Facebook page. I'm Susan Littlefield reporting.
6: The United States set to start imposing a 25% tariff on certain Brazilian imports. President Trump's move comes following a year-long probe that determined the country took part in unfair trade practices. U.S. Trade Representative Jamison Greer says policies from Brazil hurt American interests in various areas, including digital trade and ethanol market access. The tariff scheduled to go into effect next week. In a statement this week, the Nebraska Corn Growers Association expressed support for the investigation, saying U.S. farmers face too many barriers into Brazil. Their statement did not express an opinion either way on potential new tariffs. The U.S. goods trade surplus with Brazil was nearly $14.5 billion last year. That was up 113% compared to the year prior. Well, some local-level celebrities traded the spotlight for the show ring last night to help kick off the Adams County Fair. The second annual Celebrity Pig Show followed the fair's opening festivities in Hastings, with community leaders and local personalities trying their hands at showing pigs in a lighthearted competition. After impressing the judges, rodeo queen Sydney Bartles was named grand champion.
7: Honestly, you know, I was just here to have fun. It was something, I've shown a pig twice before for 4-H when I competed in the round robin, so I had a little bit of background knowledge, but I was honestly just here to have fun, and it was tons of fun, so I'm glad I did it.
6: The Adams County Fair continues through the weekend with livestock shows, entertainment, carnival rides, and other activities at the fairgrounds. Young performers from across central Nebraska spending this week sharpening their skills with the help of professional actors, musicians, and directors at the annual Broadway Academy Camp. Brandon Shanahan has more.
8: The week-long camp in Central City gives students the opportunity to receive high-level performing arts instruction while building friendships with fellow performers from across the region. Shay Eggers, who is attending the camp for the sixth and final time, said Broadway Academy has played a major role in her growth as an artist.

0: I've been doing this for 6 years. It's been a huge part of my musical journey and my journey in being an artist. Broadway Academy showed me that being an artist in a small community and in Nebraska is possible. Coming from a small town, there's not very many arts opportunities.
1: While the professional instruction is a major draw, Egger says the supportive atmosphere among campers is what makes the experience truly special.
0: I think this place is one of the most supportive theater communities I've ever seen. Everybody is very good friends with one another, and no matter if you are an incoming seventh grader or a graduated senior, everybody knows each other's names, everybody knows each other's songs, and we all love each other so much and just want to lift each other up.
1: Jack Chavanaugh, attending the Broadway Academy for the third time, said watching the production come together over the course of a single week is one of his favorite parts of the experience.
2: I'm looking forward to polishing everything up, because in the early of the week you get to see the basics. Okay, this is what it's going to become, and it's so cool because we do so much in a week. So the first day, everybody's not really nervous, and you have a whole week to do it, but then every single day you see everything come together, and it just starts to polish by the end of the week, and you're just so excited to perform your piece.
1: Campers will present opening up Saturday evening and Sunday afternoon at the Edwin and Bernice Locke Theater. For News Channel Nebraska, I'm Brandon Shanahan.
3: Triple-digit temps are on the way as we move closer to the weekend. Details coming up in your AccuWeather forecast. 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
3: To slide into the weekend, otherwise known as a Thursday, but the temperatures are going up as we head into the weekend, already approaching 100 out in the panhandle, and that's before the heat index. Humidity not too overbearing, but it could push it into a triple digits for a lot of us. Still a little bit cooler in the central part of Nebraska, but things will be warming up close to or over 100 by the weekend for all of us. Tonight, cooling down into the 60s for most of us. Little warm pocket there in the southeast, and that's where we're going to see some showers and storms overnight tonight. Not really expecting anything strong, certainly nothing severe on the way, but a few sprinkles and thunder boomers, and not out of the question. As we get into your Friday, the heat continues to rise, 90s for all of us, right along the

0: at northern Bell, up around the South Dakota border there. Upper 90s, if not well over that, into triple digits. Add in the heat index. Some places could be seeing 105. So stay safe, stay in the shade, stay hydrated, check in on those pets and the elderly. It's only going to get hotter this weekend as well. So try not to do any of that strenuous outdoor activity during the hottest parts of the afternoon. Another sunny day on Friday, but hang in there. A cold front's coming by Monday to bring us a little bit of relief.
1: Could early planting be the key to high soybean yields? I'm Darren Hefty, along with my brother Brian, and this week's Ag PhD show, we'll talk about considerations around early planted soybeans.
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9: 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Got a great shot of a spectacular sunrise or sunset? How about an impressive look at a Nebraska thunderstorm? We want to see it. 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
3: Regardless of the temperature, is rain. Our precipitation numbers are still way down. Norfolk, 5 inches below what we normally get this time of year in terms of precipitation. Some parts of southeast Nebraska doing okay. The latest drought monitor this morning, virtually unchanged from last week. Things are a little bit better overall, but basically we still need a lot of rain in the sand hills and the panhandle to get caught up. There is maybe some in the forecast for next week. Hopefully that comes true. On this July the 16th, let's take a look back at this date in history. On this date in 1945 was the dawn of the nuclear age. The first nuclear detonation was on this date in 1945. A group of scientists working for the U.S. government conducted a nuclear bomb test at a site in New Mexico, released 18.6 kilotons of power. Witnesses some 150 miles away said they could see the blast. On this date in 1951, one of the greatest American novels ever released, J.D. Salinger's Catcher in the Rye, hit bookshelves. The book tells the story of Holden Caulfield, a 16-year-old expelled from a prep school, also a commercial success. The book has sold more than 75 million copies. Now, while it's popular, a survey done in 2022 found that Pride and Prejudice, actually currently the most popular novel in America. In Nebraska, though, number one, To Kill a Mockingbird, happens to be my favorite novel as well. And on this date in 1925, the new Nebraska state flag was unveiled. Governor Adam McMullen was shown the new design, showed it to everybody. It's the same one we use today, blue with a gold state seal and the gold fringe. The flag been around for 101 years, despite the design not being all that popular. You see, a survey done in 2001 of the North American Vexillological Association, AKA the flag experts, they surveyed them on flag designs in the US and Canada, and they ranked Nebraska's flag second worst, ahead of just Georgia. Their favorite design for flags, by the way, New Mexico, that bright yellow and red one that they have. I don't think Nebraska's is that bad. We got more news and weather coming your way. Thank you so much for joining us. Have a great day. You're watching News Channel Nebraska.

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3: We are just a few days away from a cold front bringing us relief, but sort of like they say, the calm before the storm. We're getting the heat before the cold. It's only going to get hotter before that cool front moves in on Monday. And as you can see out in the panhandle, already approaching 100, that's before the heat index, which will push it just a little bit into triple digits today. Humidity not as high as we might normally see this time of year. Temps are above normal, but it really is pretty much a typical July, if not maybe just a little bit warmer. Still a little under the 90s in the central part of the state. Tonight, cooling down into the 60s for most of us. Going to stay a little bit warmer in the southeast corner, and that warm air will mean the chance for some showers and thunderstorms in the Omaha, Lincoln, Nebraska, City, Beatrice areas. Pretty much a clear sky overnight for the rest of us. Another sunny, hot one, even hotter for tomorrow, as before you factor in the humidity, it'll already be well over 100 up in the northwest corner, 90s for the rest of us. So yeah, this is where we need to start practicing those safe heat practices, which would be stay in the shade as much as you can, stay hydrated, save the strenuous outdoor activity, the gardening, the mowing, for the earlier parts of the day or later parts. Not too late, don't wake anybody up there, but not during the hottest part of the afternoon, you know, in the mid to late part of the day. Lots of sunshine for tomorrow, and a little preview of what's coming this weekend, which means even more heat and, yes, even more humidity, as that heat index could come into play. Not sure if we'll be seeing any advisories or warnings, but it will be plenty hot. As you can see, a stretch for the northeast in that upper 90s all the way through Monday. Then that cool front starts to settle in, bringing with it a little bit of precipitation by midweek. Same for the southeast, albeit a little bit hotter, triple digits for Saturday and for Monday, but cooling off by midweek into the 80s. It's going to feel just glorious by then. Also, the central part of the state heating up close to 100 by Monday before you get some relief. Yours will be coming a little bit earlier there. Tuesday, that cold front should start to sweep in. Earlier relief also for the western parts of the state after a super hot weekend with a 100 and 101 there. You'll be back down into the 80s, and you are getting some of that much needed precipitation because it has been a hot, dry couple of weeks. But hang in there, next week really should be wonderful. Southwest also seeing once again a little bit later on that cold front moving through, not till Wednesday, and Monday is going to be the blazing day of the next stretch there. So once again, hang in there, relief's coming. Make those safe practices for being outside in the heat, and stay safe, everybody.
4: President Donald Trump's pick for Attorney General grilled on Capitol Hill yesterday. Todd Blanche argued that he's, in his words, restoring American trust in the Justice Department. That remains to be seen, though, as his confirmation hangs in the balance. Sherelle Hubbard has more.
5: Do you swear or affirm that the testimony you're about to give before this committee will be the truth?
6: Todd Blanche, President Donald Trump's nominee to be Attorney General, faced a high-stakes confirmation hearing before the Senate Judiciary Committee. Blanche was tested on his fealty to Trump.
7: Are you and President Trump friends?
8: I'm his lawyer, was his lawyer, and now I'm the deputy attorney general. So I met him as his criminal defense attorney.
6: And some committee members had questions about the Epstein survivors.
8: I have never said I will not meet with survivors.
9: Will you meet with these 10 survivors? I'm asking you on the record.
8: If they have lawyers.
9: Well, you're dancing on the head of a pin here.
8: I'm not dancing on any pin.
6: And questions about the Epstein files released during his tenure as acting AG. He acknowledged there were some errors in the vetting of the publicly released Epstein files, but defended his handling of the files. During the multi-hour hearing, Blanche called Trump's U.S. Capitol riot pardons generous, dodged a question about litigation challenges.

0: challenging federal rules allowing abortion pills to be received in the mail, and spoke about the status of a $1.8 billion so-called anti-weaponization fund for Trump's allies.
1: There is no weaponization fund.
0: And the acting attorney general seemed to slough off calls to investigate FBI director Kash Patel.
2: How long do you intend to put up with that Kash Patel character?
1: That's an extraordinarily obnoxious question, Senator.
2: Great, you get to own that.
0: I'm Sherelle Hubbard reporting.
3: Retail sales rose last month, but not as much as economists had expected. The Commerce Department says spending increased just 0.2% in June from the month before. That's lower than the 0.3% gain economists expected. Online retailerships and car dealerships led the way. Both saw sales jump nearly 2%. Economists say Amazon's Prime Day and the World Cup have helped boost spending. But lower gas prices also pulled down overall retail sales. Spending at gas stations fell more than 5%. Restaurant and bar sales also saw only a slight increase. Are you looking to buy a new laptop this summer? The price tag could shock you, and experts say you can blame AI. Karen Kafa explains.
4: Back to school shoppers take note, the price tag of a new tablet or laptop may come as a surprise.
5: The reason for that is the memory chip shortage, which we also think about as the RAM shortage. And that has everything to do with the memory chips that are stored in your phones or your devices.
4: And AI is to blame. The proliferation of AI data centers has led to a surge in demand for memory chips used to quickly process information, and chip makers can't keep up.
5: Largely speaking, AI evolution has taken those chips, and now we are having to pay for the cost of it when we think about buying new devices.
4: Tech giants like Apple, Microsoft, and Nintendo have recently hiked prices on a range of devices, with gaming consoles, tablets, and laptops most affected. Smartwatches and wireless earbuds less impacted because they don't need as much storage. Dasha Milden, senior consumer insights editor for CNET, says consumers looking to save on refurbished tech may not get too much relief right now.
5: Refurbished tech can also increase in price, even though it is a used or maybe secondhand device, because of the demand. So you're not going to pay, of course, full price. You'll pay a fraction, but you shouldn't expect the same prices that you saw last year.
4: As to when the chip crunch might end, analysts say because it takes time to build new plants, supply may be squeezed until at least 2028. And even then, prices may not return to pre-shortage levels. In Washington, I'm Karen Kafa.
3: Well, it's become a bizarre summer tradition, Canadian wildfire smoke affecting the skies in America. Details next, but first, Michael J. Anthony in your AccuWeather forecast.
6: Hang in there, people. We're heading into the home stretch of this hot week. Temps are above normal for a typical July, so stay safe out there as we heat up into the 90s for most of the state. That cool spot still in the central and southwest part of Nebraska, the hot spot up in the northwest, close to 100 with the heat index just a titch over that. Tonight we'll drop down into the 60s for most of the state. Your warm spot's going to be in the southeast corner, cool spot out west and in the southwest. Chance of a few showers and storms in that southeast corner tonight. Not expecting anything severe though. As we get into your Friday, there we go. Triple digits all across the northwest part of the state. 90s for the rest of us. Again, heat index with that humidity close to 105. More sunshine for tomorrow and more heat coming this weekend.
3: Well, you might see a bit of a haze in Nebraska skies today. That's because of smoke wafting down from wildfires in Canada. But that smoke is worse farther east, bringing dangerous air quality to more than 100 million people. Reed Binion has more.
7: My eyes are burning. My lungs are burning. I've got a splitting headache. It's brutal.
8: People in Ontario, Canada are struggling under air quality alerts as heat and wildfire smoke come together to create unhealthy conditions. The skies over Toronto appearing nearly apocalyptic as daylight struggles to break through the smoky haze.
9: This is kind of like the earth smoking a cigarette, and we're getting the secondhand smoke.
8: And it's not just Canadian cities suffering. Dangerous smoke from the wildfires in Canada is causing problems in the U.S. too, as it moves into the Great Lakes and the Northeast.

0: the yellow-orange haze hanging in the air in central New York.
1: It reminds me of Stranger Things, the Upside Down.
0: Health officials say the smoke is making air quality poor enough to pose risks to sensitive groups, especially people with respiratory conditions like asthma or COPD.
2: Tomorrow, hopefully, it'll turn around. If it's going to last a while, then mask up and go outside.
0: Wildfire smoke pushing into the East Coast, clouding the skies in places like Boston, where Massachusetts health officials had to issue an air quality alert. Some smoke over that city is also coming from fires burning in Minnesota, where the governor has extended state resources to first responders.
3: And the motion carries an extension of the peacetime emergency is approved for 30 days.
0: I'm Reed Binion reporting.
4: A bill designed to make housing more affordable is now law. The so-called 21st Century Road to Housing Act was supported by both Republicans and Democrats. It's intended to increase housing supply and lower construction costs. Jen Sullivan breaks down what's in the bill and how it could help solve the housing crisis.
5: Owning a home has long been part of the American dream, but it's becoming less of a reality for many as housing prices soar.
6: Home prices reaching record high condition.
5: Lawrence Yoon with the National Association of Realtors says home prices keep going up and aren't likely to come down anytime soon. The median home sale price in June was just over $440,000, according to the National Association of Realtors. In June of 2016, it was just over $247,000. That's nearly an 80% increase in just 10 years. High mortgage rates and not enough housing is driving up prices. Experts say there's simply not enough homes to meet the demand. That's where this new housing bill can help. The 21st Century Road to Housing Act is all about creating and building more homes by allowing factories and offices to be converted into apartments. It authorizes pilot programs to offer grants and forgivable loans to fix older homes that have fallen into disrepair.
6: It removes some of the excessive regulations so the builders can be a little more active.
5: Critics of the bill say home building could be slowed by local zoning laws. This law does include provisions to encourage states and local governments to adopt land use and zoning policies that are more supportive of housing development. Yoon says the law won't solve the housing crisis, but taking several smaller measures to create more supply will help over time. For Consumer Watch, I'm Jen Sullivan.
4: The Food and Drug Administration says it's approved a first-of-its-kind cholesterol medicine from Merck. The drug maker says Lipfendra is the only oral inhibitor of PCSK9. That's a protein that the liver makes. It's linked to higher cholesterol. Similar drugs come as injectables, and other pills like statins address cholesterol in different ways. But the FDA says in clinical trials, Lipfendra lowered LDL-C cholesterol by more than 50% when compared to placebos. Nearly 500,000 solar panels will soon be covering land in southeast Nebraska, an array expected to generate about 300 megawatts of power. Darsha Dodge from our news partners at 1011 Now has more on the construction of the largest solar energy facility in Nebraska.
7: Beyond landowner and local government cooperation, what you need to tackle a project of this size is manpower and time and a lot of it. And when I say a project of this size, I really mean it. 2,400 acres, that's a little over 1,800 football fields. And for NextEra Energy Resources, the finish line here at the Panama Energy Center is finally coming into view.
8: One every 90 seconds. So in a typical 8 to 10 hour day, it's not uncommon to install anywhere between 8 to 10,000 of these solar panels every day.
7: NextEra construction manager DJ Wilson says by the end of construction, nearly 500,000 panels will dot this landscape.
8: Every one of them is adding all of their energy all into one big power source, one big battery, which will then power our grid and give us the power that we need for everyday life.
7: That power, roughly 300 megawatts of generation, around 40% of what the city of Lincoln uses at peak.
8: I don't have to grade. I don't have to come out here and flatten everything because this system is designed to utilize, you know, like I said, those natural hills and those natural undulations.
7: At peak construction, the site hosting around 400 workers. Just four full-time workers will keep it running once it goes online. Wilson and the project's development director agreeing they aim to leave this land better better than they found it.
9: And it feels great to add value to this community through tax revenue and through jobs. You know, we're helping schools. There's an incredible amount of satisfaction that comes from that for all of us, I think.
7: They're partnered with the Nebraska Public Power District, but the final customer is still not public yet. Construction and testing of all these panels will continue, and if all goes according to plan, they're hoping to come online in December.
4: We're going to see some of the hottest temperatures of the year, followed by a marked cool down next week. Details on the way in your AccuWeather forecast. 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
10: Scotty McCreary at the Lincoln County Fair, North Platte, Nebraska, Friday, July 24th.
11: Slide into the weekend, otherwise known as a Thursday, but the temperatures are going up as we head into the weekend, already approaching 100 out in the panhandle, and that's before the heat index. Humidity not too overbearing, but it could push it into a triple digits for a lot of us. Still a little bit cooler in the central part of Nebraska, but things will be warming up close to or over 100 by the weekend for all of us. Tonight, cooling down into the 60s for most of us. Little warm pocket there in the southeast, and that's where we're going to see some showers and storms overnight tonight. Not really expecting anything strong, certainly nothing severe on the way, but a few sprinkles and thunder boomers and not out of the question. As we get into your Friday, the heat continues to rise, 90s for all of us. Right along that northern belt up around the South Dakota border there, upper 90s, if not well over that, into triple digits. Add in the heat index, some places could be seeing 105. So stay safe, stay in the shade, stay hydrated, check in on those pets and the elderly. It's only going to get hotter this weekend as well. So try not to do any of that strenuous outdoor activity during the hottest parts of the afternoon. Another sunny day on Friday, but hang in there. A cold front's coming by Monday to bring us a little bit of relief.
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25: My name is Taya Wagerman. I am currently a nutrition specialist and a nutrition supervisor at Faith Health. As a nutrition specialist, I help patients ensure that their dietary needs are met. This is important to ensure full recovery. In the nutrition department, we all work together and overall help each other out in any situation. And also, we work with other staff, such as the dietitians and nurses, to ensure each patient's needs are being met. Faith Health is different than other places that I've worked, as I feel like I've built a lot of relationships here. I feel like I can go to the people above me and not only speak with them about work, but also other life-related situations, which is really important, and it makes me feel welcome every day. Having Faith Health in the community matters, as all individuals need a strong support system for their overall well-being. Community, that's what Faith Health means to me.
26: Corn farmers have a number in mind when it comes to the markets, but how do you market to be profitable? Hi, I'm Susan Littlefield with the American Ag Network. We talked about that with Darren Fry at Water Street Solutions.
27: Well, you know, farmers get frustrated, and I understand why. We've had depressed prices for 3 years now under the cost of production. That's not feasible. That's not something that can be withstood for a long period of time. In fact, this is one of the longest periods of time I can ever remember where we've stayed under the cost of production with our outputs. And so, you know, farmers are frustrated. They say, if it gets back to $5 corn, I'm just going to get rid of it. I'm going to sell ahead. I can make money there. And it kind of reminds me of what happened in 2020 when we were trading like 320. And We passed on $4 corn, and everybody said, boy, if we get back to $4, I'm going to sell it all. And of course, people did. And that's when the market took off and went to $6 and $7 and $8.

0: $8. I'm not suggesting, Susan, that it's going back to $8, but I am suggesting that there's a reason why it would go back to $5. And if that's weather or with a super El Nino or demand because energy prices are rising, I think you guys got to be careful and understand that the difference between $5 corn and $7 corn could be just a couple ingredients that change, and it could send this up and up really fast. And so guys just got to be aware of that.
1: Weather market usually happens in July anyways, but holy Hannah, super El Nino, talk of the potential for mini dust bowls in the northern plains. What are you seeing the weight that it's going to have on these markets?
0: Well, I mean, the weather, we really haven't traded a lot of weather yet. You know, you look at Europe, you look at Western Europe, man, they've endured hot temperatures, 100, 105, 110, even up to 115 in places like Paris.
2: 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I'm Susan Littlefield reporting.
3: Welcome back to NCN. Let's take a look at some other top stories from around the state today. A small town student in central Nebraska took the national stage by storm using an iPhone 7. Elijah Mosier shows us how.
4: Isaiah Sinichek loves making videos, but the Axtell student had no idea where videography would take him his sophomore year.
5: FBLA, also known as Future Business Leaders of America, is the largest career and technical student organization
6: in the entire world.
4: That was just a snippet of a video that earned Sinichek a trip to the National FBLA Conference, where he won the digital video production event. The result got the sophomore off guard.
7: I think I was surprised just because I'm kind of from a smaller school, smaller area, and so it's kind of cool and like astonishing to accomplish such a big thing.
4: Sinichek qualified for nationals by winning the state-level competition, something he also did when he was a freshman. Unfortunately, he couldn't afford to go last year, and this time around, FBLA advisor Tara Smith said the community of Axtell stepped up.
8: We were able to kind of be out in our community celebration, and there were a lot of people that just came up and gave Isaiah donation money and said, here, have a good trip. We have a lot of good community members that are willing to donate for Isaiah to go on these kinds of trips.
4: Filming his project on an iPhone 7, Sinichek's knowledge and creativity stood out on the national stage.
7: I think what initially drawn me toward the event in general was that I used to make these little short films with my friends. I felt like that kind of brought me back to that place where In earlier childhood, I used to make videos.
4: Sinichek's success is something Smith hopes will encourage other classmates and draw more student interest in Axtell's FBLA chapter.
8: I'm super proud of him. He worked so hard to get there. I think it is eye-opening to some younger classmates that you can do this, even coming from Axtell Community Schools in Nebraska, like you can do these amazing things at nationals.
4: With 2 years of high school remaining, Sinichek says he wants to qualify for nationals again in other events, but first, he has a message for everyone.
7: That means that anybody can do anything if you set your mind to it.
4: In Axtell, Elijah Mosier, News Channel Nebraska.
3: Hundreds of cars brought the Cruise Night Show to those who couldn't make it to downtown Kearney. Part of Cruise Night's annual six-day event, a classic car tour, visited 15 assisted living and nursing homes in the area. The tour also saw locals sitting on lawn chairs along the street, excited to see the cars drive by. The Wednesday night tour started a few years ago to include residents in the festivities who were unable to attend the Saturday night parade. Board members say the tour's become a Wednesday night staple every year.
9: It's really popular for the clients that live there. Some of them will hold a little American flag. Some of them will hold a little sign that says thank you. And every once in a while, one of them will yell out, I had one of those. And it just makes you feel good.
3: The festivities highlighted by the Cruise Night Parade, which can be seen right here on News Channel Nebraska this Saturday at 5 p.m. The University of Nebraska and its former football coach both looking for wins, but in a courtroom. Details next in sports. You're watching News Channel Nebraska.
10: The weather is brought to you by Medica.
11: Days away from a cold front bringing us relief, but sort of like they say, the calm before the storm. We're getting the heat before the cold. It's only going to get hotter before that cool front moves in on Monday. And as you can see out in the panhandle, already approaching 100, that's before the heat index, which will push it just a little bit into triple digits today. Humidity not as high as we might normally see this time of year. Temps are above normal, but it really is pretty much a typical July, if not maybe just a little bit warmer. Still a little under the 90s in the central part of the state. Tonight, cooling down into the 60s for most of us. Going to stay a little bit warmer in the southeast corner, and that warm air will mean the chance for some showers and thunderstorms in the Omaha, Lincoln, Nebraska, City, Beatrice areas. Pretty much a clear sky overnight for the rest of us. Another sunny, hot one, even hotter for tomorrow, as before you factor in the humidity, it'll already be well over 100 up in the northwest corner, 90s for the rest of us. So yeah, this is where we need to start practicing those safe heat practices, which would be stay in the shade as much as you can, stay hydrated, save the strenuous outdoor activity, the gardening, the mowing, for the earlier parts of the day or later parts. Not too late, don't wake anybody up there, but not during the hottest part of the afternoon, you know, in the mid to late part of the day. Lots of sunshine for tomorrow, and a little preview of what's coming this weekend, which means even more heat and, yes, even more humidity, as that heat index could come into play. Not sure if we'll be seeing any advisories or warnings, but it will be plenty hot. As you can see, a stretch for the northeast in that upper 90s all the way through Monday. Then that cool front starts to settle in, bringing with it a little bit of precipitation by midweek. Same for the southeast, albeit a little bit hotter, triple digits for Saturday and for Monday, but cooling off by midweek into the 80s. It's going to feel just glorious by then. Also, the central part of the state heating up close to 100 by Monday before you get some relief. Yours will be coming a little bit earlier there. Tuesday, that cold front should start to sweep in. Earlier relief also for the western parts of the state after a super hot weekend with the 100 and 101 there. You'll be back down into the 80s, and you are getting some of that much needed precipitation because it has been a hot, dry couple of weeks. But hang in there, next week really should be wonderful. Southwest also seeing once again a little bit later on that cold front moving through, not till Wednesday, and Monday is going to be the blazing day of the next stretch there. So once again, hang in there, relief's coming. Make those safe practices for being outside in the heat, and stay safe, everybody.
12: Governor Pete Ricketts ended Nebraska's tax on Social Security benefits, but Ricketts was just getting started. In the Senate, Ricketts led the fight to cut taxes on Social Security benefits for every single senior in America. Nebraska seniors paid in their whole life, from Lincoln to Washington. Pete Ricketts made sure they're never taxed twice. 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
24: I served to protect the small communities where neighbors show up. That kind of unity is what freedom is all about.
13: Scan QR codes on Spirit of Nebraska posters for a chance to win a $100 ethanol gas card and vote for Best Of. Then send us a photo of something picturesque or historic from a Spirit of Nebraska community for a chance to

0: Start sports in the place where we generally don't like to begin sports reports, in the courtroom. One part of that lawsuit filed by former Nebraska football coach Scott Frost against the university was dismissed this week, but the decision still leaves the dispute moving forward. The order denied the university's request to throw out the case entirely. The court ruled that the remaining breach of contract claim will require the court to interpret the contract language some more. Frost is alleging the university stopped payments owed for 2025 and 26 under his employment contract. He was fired in 2022. A future court date has not yet been set. Turning to actual sports now, defending champion Argentina rallied, beat England 2-1 to reach the World Cup final yesterday. They trailed 1-0 going into the last 5 minutes of regulation time. But Enzo Fernandez and substitute Lautaro Martinez both scored for Argentina. Anthony Gordon had given England the lead, but Lionel Messi and company had other ideas. Argentina pushed for an equalizer. The pressure eventually led to Fernandez scoring in the 85th minute. Martinez headed in the winner 2 minutes into injury time. Argentina now will play Spain in the World Cup final on Sunday in New Jersey. To the links, where Omaha's Patrick Duffy is this year's winner of the Nebraska Senior Amateur. Duffy shot a second round at 2 over par, finished even par overall to win the two-day event at Tatanka Golf Club up in Niobrara. He broke through after 3 previous top 5 finishes in the tournament. Duffy's two-day total, a stroke ahead of Kevin Sullivan, Ryan Neatfelt, and 2022 champion Brian Sipkiss. And we have some exciting news here on News Channel Nebraska. NCN once again expanding its live high school sports coverage through a new partnership with the Nebraska Coaches Association. The agreement brings the annual Senior Showcase Volleyball, Girls Basketball, and Boys Basketball All-Star Games to television and streaming audiences statewide next week. The showcases feature graduating seniors from across Nebraska competing alongside many of the state's top athletes. The coverage will begin 6 p.m. Central Tuesday with the volleyball match, followed by the girls and boys basketball showcases on Wednesday, live on News Channel Nebraska. And that's sports for your Thursday. Stick around. We've got more news and weather on the way. Thanks for joining us. Have a great day. You're watching News Channel Nebraska.
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0: Thanks for joining us on News Channel Nebraska. Coming up this hour on NCN, Classics rolling through Kearney as a parade of cars is held for several of the homes where the wise reside. The sweltering heat can be tough for anyone or anything without the right options. Keeping the herd cool should be a priority, according to the Nebraska Extension. A man accused of killing his father is one step closer to a trial, being driven to northeast Nebraska for the upcoming proceedings. The mercury is certainly closely resembling the yodeler from The Price is Right. It just keeps inching upwards. And from the sounds of it, we've got a long ways to go before we hit the peak. Michael Shively joins us for the first time this hour with a weather check.
1: It's another hot day in Nebraska, and there are more hot days to come. Your short look at the AccuWeather forecast shows a high of 99 today in Chadron, 96 in Scotts Bluff, a cool 94 in Ainsworth, a little bit

0: cooler on the eastern part of the state, just into the 90s. Of course, those heat index values a little bit higher. Decent cool down in the Scotts Bluff area overnight to 62, but Omaha, Lincoln, Nebraska City, Beatrice again staying at 70 degrees or higher even in the overnight hours, a true heat wave. Tonight's conditions, maybe some more clouds than last night, but still should have a decent view of the stars. Don't expect much in terms of precipitation out in the southeast, but still something to be thinking of. Tomorrow's highs reaching towards triple digits, especially in north central and northwest Nebraska. A deeper look coming up later.
1: Thanks, Michael. We'll check back with him later for a longer version of the forecast. For the time being, we're getting into the top stories from all around Nebraska. Hundreds of cars rolling through central Nebraska last night visiting assisted living homes. Part of Carney Cruise Night's annual six-day event, a classic car tour driving by 15 assisted living and nursing homes in the area. The tour also seeing some locals sitting on lawn chairs along the streets, excited to see the cars drive by. The tour started a few years ago to include residents in the festivities who were unable to attend the Saturday night parade. Central Nebraska Auto Club board member Brad Koenig says the tour has become a staple to the week.
2: It's really popular for the clients that live there. Some of them will hold a little American flag. Some of them will hold a little sign that says thank you. And every once in a while, one of them will yell out, "I had one of those." And it just makes you feel good.
1: The festivities are highlighted by the Carney Cruise Night Parade, which can be seen right here live on News Channel Nebraska, 5 p.m. Saturday. A Hastings man already being charged with leaving a baby in a ditch now faces a new count. 31-year-old Austin Hendrick is charged with two Class 1 misdemeanors. One alleges he was obstructing government operations and attempting to conceal what happened on October 4th of last year. Court records show Hendrick placed a 15-month-old in danger in Adams County, allegedly leaving a baby in a roadside ditch, and an alert person who saw the child contacted authorities. Originally looking at a felony, the intentional child abuse charge has been amended to a misdemeanor as well. Hendrick's next court date is not listed. Local celebrities trading the spotlight for the show ring last night to help kick off the Adams County Fair. The second annual Celebrity Pig Show followed the fair's opening festivities at the Adams County Fairgrounds, with community leaders and local personalities, including KHAS's Brandon McDermott, trying their hand at showing pigs in a lighthearted competition. After impressing the judges, rodeo queen Sydney Bartles was named grand champion.
3: Honestly, you know, I was just here to have fun. It was something I've shown a pig twice before for 4-H when I competed in the round robin. So I had a little bit of background knowledge, but I was honestly just here to have fun, and it was tons of fun, so I'm glad I did it.
1: The Adams County Fair continues with a wealth of activities through the weekend. It's the only certified metro area in Nebraska without dorm rooms and was even the lone member of the Tri-Cities to not have student housing on campus. Times are a-changing in Grand Island. Central Community College used to rely on off-campus, privately owned apartments for those attending class at the post-secondary school. The new housing unit will be a two-story residence hall on the northwest corner of the GI campus, bringing them up to speed with Columbus and Hastings as far as providing a place to live much closer to class and hopefully helping the students succeed.
4: It's just awesome to be able to have this opportunity and being the first to have this for our students who are more immersed in the college experience, including living in residence halls, or more likely to be successful to complete their courses, to go on to graduate and go on and do good things.
1: Construction is already underway, and they expect it to take around 1 year to complete at the cost of around $14 million.
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5: The jury pool has been selected for a Northeast Nebraska murder trial. Wayne County's district court clerk selecting the pool of 36 potential names to serve on the jury for the murder trial of Carl Ruskamp. He's accused of the shooting death of his father, Gerald, at a rural home north of Wisner back in 2022. Ruskamp has pleaded not guilty to 3 separate charges. The trial was delayed while Ruskamp received treatment at a state facility, where he was eventually ruled competent to stand trial last year. Jury selection is set to officially begin on Monday. An unexpected DNA discovery sparked a partnership. As NCN's Tyler Murphy shares, it has now produced a brand new apartment complex in Northeast Nebraska.
6: 3.
7: The search for family roots didn't just rewrite one man's history, it paved the way for Norfolk's newest housing development. The more than $9 million Foundry Apartments in Norfolk didn't start with a blueprint. 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
8: He's a genealogy expert, so he helped me find my biological father. So I thought I was 100% Croatian, found out I'm 100% Italian from Salerno, Italy. My father died in 2000, so I never got to meet him. My last name is Rascio, R-A-S-C-I-O. And I have a brother and sister that I met. So they live in Paterson, New Jersey.
7: That life-changing discovery forged a personal bond between real estate developer John Lee Hoich and Harvey. So when Harvey was looking at a waterlogged piece of land on West Paswalk Avenue in Norfolk, he knew exactly who to call.
8: Most people thought it was a lake when they came after a hard rain. So even though I never give up, never, I was had fear that it would be really hard to process into building something on it.
7: While 166 brand new studio 2 and 3 bedroom apartments are open today, getting them built was an uphill battle. Co-developer Spencer Lombardo says navigating environmental bureaucracy took years.
9: Even though we didn't end up moving any wetlands, it still took, I think, over 2 years to get approved through the Army Corps of Engineers. And of course, in that time, construction costs went up, interest rates went up, so we had to revise our TIF, we had to ask the city for more money.
7: The result is a multi-building housing community built to address a major economic pain point.
8: Housing is the biggest problem in Nebraska and Iowa and all states in the United States, that the big cities keep growing and the smaller cities keep shrinking. So this is a chance in Norfolk, Nebraska, to where we brought 166 homes. It's not just an investment, it's an investment in the city of Norfolk, and we hope that everybody will enjoy living here.
7: A project born from a search for a father, now providing a place for new families to grow. In Norfolk, Tyler Murphy, News Channel Nebraska.
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3: Cattle futures were lower Thursday. More on that in just a moment. I'm Brownfield Commodity Market reporter John Perkins with the closing market minute for Thursday, July 16th. In the grains and oilseeds, soybeans and corn were down, both seeing a little bit of pressure from profit-taking after their recent gains. Weekly export sales numbers for new crop soybeans pretty solid overall. Old and new crop export sales a little bit disappointing for corn. Corn and soybeans continue to watch development weather, expecting maybe cooler temperatures in parts of the region starting early next week, but much of the corn belt could end up staying dry until the end of the month. Trade's going to definitely continue to watch that develop. Wheat did finish mixed after that big up day on Wednesday, essentially just consolidating, while continuing to keep an eye on U.S. and world crop weather issues in addition to movement in and around the Black Sea region. Over at the Chicago Mercantile Exchange, live and feeder cattle were down sharply. Now they are oversold at this point, and that could provide some support on Friday. But again, on Thursday, they saw another round of pressure from cash and wholesale business. Box beef was down sharply at midday. And while trade was light during the session, on the live basis, it was sharply lower than last week's levels as well.
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3: Box beef was down sharply at midday, and while trade was light during the session, on the live basis, it was sharply lower than last week's levels as well. That followed up on the sharply lower trade from Wednesday on the dress basis in the north. Hogs did finish mixed, mostly modestly higher on spread trade and the higher midday move in pork, continuing that recent trend. Cash business was mixed during the session. With the closing market minute for Thursday, July 16th, I'm Brownfield Commodity Market reporter John Perkins.
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2: An Omaha woman is behind bars and a man has been killed after a crash early this morning. The Omaha Police Department says they were called to the intersection near 144th and Corby Streets near the Champions Run Golf Course at around 12:20 a.m. for a crash involving a motorcycle and an SUV. Authorities believe the crash was the result of the SUV driver, 31-year-old Bailey Burr, being under the influence of alcohol and having an open container in the vehicle. Burr is also facing a motor vehicle homicide charge for failing to yield. The 38-year-old male who was on the motorcycle was taken to the hospital and declared deceased, according to OPD. A 10-year-old and now a 5-year-old have died after a DUI crash 1 week ago in Omaha. 28-year-old Tanner Hunt was driving a car without license plates at excessive speeds, according to an arrest affidavit. The document shows when he ran into the passenger side of another vehicle, it split it in half. The Omaha Police Department says 2 children were taken to the hospital and life-saving surgeries were performed. The 10-year-old Preston was pronounced deceased on July 10th, and 5-year-old Zayden held on a little longer before officially passing away yesterday. Hunt had a BAC of less than .08 and allegedly admitted to taking Adderall earlier in the day, according to the affidavit, before refusing blood and urine tests. Hunt is due in court August 17th, facing 2 felonies and 3 misdemeanors. Central Nebraska Towns Rescue Services are officially in the hands of a private company. The City of Aurora signing its agreement with EMS Unlimited. It brings to a close months of public debate over the future of emergency services in Hamilton County. The Aurora City Council voting unanimously to approve the plan. The 3-year contract includes yearly caps on cost, set at about $700,000 the first year, decreasing by roughly $80,000 each year after. City officials say it's a move saving them money in the long term.
3: It's a significant leap in the right direction. Ultimately, we will end up, I think last year we were around $800,000 of a shortfall. And then this year, we'll only end up paying around $400,000 when it's all said and done. That is sustainable, yep. And then the next 2 years, it goes down.
2: The contract takes effect August 18th, including 24/7 coverage for Aurora and Hamilton County. Quarterly reporting to the city and a 1-year performance review. It does not include any guarantees current Aurora EMS employees will keep their jobs. You try to eat healthy, and what do you get? Explosive diarrhea. The latest bug making its way around the United States has found a few unlucky homes in central Nebraska. Two Rivers Public Health Department confirming 3 cases within the district. Cyclosporiasis is an illness within the intestines causing frequent watery stool, and the symptoms can show up as much as a week or later after being exposed, according to the health department. Other symptoms beyond the aggressive bathroom breaks are loss of appetite, feeling tired, a low-grade fever, plus cramps or stomach bloating. All fresh fruits and veggies need to be washed fully before eating them, even if it says pre-washed on the label. Any items being cooked need to be fully as well. And it's not only the eating items. Water can be a source for the parasite as well.
4: 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Got a great shot of a spectacular sunrise or sunset? How about an impressive look at a Nebraska thunderstorm? We want to see it. 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
14: More heat and heat and even more heat. That's what we're going to be talking about. Low 90s for most of the state today, unless you're in northern Nebraska or in the Nebraska Panhandle. Got to the mid to upper 90s here on this Thursday. Another hot one as an extended heat wave rolls through the state. And it's not cooling down too much overnight, getting down to just 71 in Omaha, Nebraska City, Beatrice, mid 60s. For most of the rest of the state. Tonight's conditions expected to be mostly clear, maybe a cloud or two in south central or northeast Nebraska, certainly some clouds in southeast Nebraska. Tomorrow's highs, it'll be a scorcher, at least 91 everywhere in the state. Coolest in the southeast, but rapidly heating up as you go west and north. 97 for Norfolk, 95 North Platte, 97 Scotts Bluff, and those scary triple digits way north and west. We expect the sun to be shining most of the day tomorrow, maybe some clouds here and there, but again, it's hot. Again, it's dry. That is the trend, and it's continuing for your Friday, likely Saturday. Sunday is that day where it might peak and break then a little bit to start next week. Here's what that looks like. Your extended forecast. Monday, oh boy, watch out in northeast Nebraska. That might be the triple digits. And then some rain returns, maybe some more seasonable temperatures towards midweek next week. Overall, this is a prolonged heat. Heat index values upper 90s to low 100s for much of the next few days. Could peak Sunday, again, with excessive heat indices 95 or higher. Monday, in central Nebraska, might be that target spot where it's at the absolute hottest and only cooling down to 72 degrees overnight. So this is something that people need to be aware of. Those overnight temps, can't have animals outside, tough for your body even to reset with that heat. Northwest Nebraska has been the hottest here over the last week. Saturday and Sunday going to see more of that. Some much needed precipitation might be on the way during next week, but looking at some of these heat index values projected for Monday, we're talking 106 in Columbus, 105 in Fremont, 105 in Lincoln. Southwest Nebraska is not going to be immune to it either, as much as 102 degrees possible on Monday. But sun shining through most of this and could lead to some awesome photos like this submitted by Joyce Voigt of Holdridge. A reminder that our picture of the week is brought to you by Obermiller Seamless. Thank you to them, and you can submit your own photo online at newschannelnebraska.com.
2: Small town student taking the national stage by storm. As NCN's Elijah Moser reports, it was by using his iPhone 7.
15: Sinichek loves making videos. But the Axtell student had no idea where videography would take him his sophomore year.
16: FBLA, also known as Future Business Leaders of America, is the largest career and technical student organization
17: in the entire world.
15: That was just a snippet of a video that earned Cinecheck a trip to the National FBLA Conference, where he won the digital video production event. The result got the sophomore off guard.
18: I think I was surprised just because I'm kind of from a smaller school, smaller area, and so it's kind of cool and like astonishing to accomplish such a big thing.
15: Cinecheck qualified for nationals by winning the state-level competition, something he also did when he was a freshman. Unfortunately, he couldn't afford to go last year, and this time around, FBLA advisor Tara Smith said the community of Axtell stepped up.
19: We were able to kind of be out in our community celebration, and there were a lot of people that just came up and gave Isaiah donation money, said, here, have a good trip. We have a lot of good community members that are willing to donate for Isaiah to go on these kinds of trips.
15: Filming his project on an iPhone 7, Cinecheck's knowledge and creativity stood out on the national stage.
18: I think what initially drawn me toward the event in general was that I used to make these little short films with my friends. I felt like that kind of brought me back to that place where in earlier childhood I used to make videos.
15: Cinecheck's success is something Smith hopes will encourage other classmates and draw more student interest in Axtell's FBLA chapter.
19: I'm super proud of him. He worked so hard to get there. I think it is eye-opening to some younger classmates that you can do this, even coming from Axtell Community Schools in Nebraska, like you can do these amazing things at nationals.
15: With 2 years of high school remaining, Cinecheck says he wants to qualify for nationals again in other events, but first, he has a message for everyone.
18: That means that anybody can do anything if you set your mind to it.
15: In Axtell, Elijah Mosier, News Channel Nebraska.
2: Federal legislation aimed at speeding up construction of the long-planned Perkins County Canal is moving forward in the U.S. Senate. The Water Resources Development Act includes an amendment from U.S. Senator Pete Ricketts requiring the U.S. Army Corps of Engineers to issue a permit for the Perkins County Canal before February 15, 2028. Ricketts saying the canal remains a priority because it would help Nebraska enforce its water rights with Colorado. He said Nebraska is entitled to additional water under an interstate compact and needs the canal and reservoir project to capture it. The latest estimates were calculated at over $625 million, up from the $500 million when it was first presented by Ricketts while he was governor of Nebraska. The U.S. Supreme Court recently agreed to hear the state's lawsuit. Ricketts added the legislation would also address flood risk management on the Platte River, plus ice jams along the Missouri River and reporting requirements for the Waraspan Lake Spillway Basin. In the event someone gets hurt atop one of Nebraska's grain silos, emergency response crews must know how to get them down safely. NCN's Tim Hackett takes us inside some high-intensity rescue training.
20: 4 feet.
21: Southeast Nebraska first responders were on the ropes this weekend in Beatrice, receiving hands-on training involving pulleys, belays, and baskets to help ensure they have what it takes to tackle high-angle rope rescue training with a high degree of difficulty and urgency, rescues that must often be executed very high up off the ground.
22: They're dealing with rescue from heights. So at whatever height that is, they're learning how to do patient packaging, putting someone in that basket, making their way over the side, and safely lowering that victim and the rescuer over the side and get them down to the waiting medical crew.
21: The technical rescue team was founded as a collaboration between Farmers Cooperative, which is home to facilities like these all around the region, and a network of Southeast Nebraska first responders to ensure that those responders are prepared just in case these high-intensity, low-frequency calls ever do come in.
23: The skills it brings is huge. You know, being able to go, yeah, I know I can get this person down without any problems, and I know I have this equipment. I mean, it is a huge confidence booster. On the way to calls, you're not guessing if you're going to be able to do something or who you need to call. You know that you're going to have the skills to do it.
24: The instructors say the goal of these training exercises is to make it so that every future rescue operation runs like Thanksgiving dinner, where everybody understands their roles and responsibilities and has the same objective in mind. That, of course, in this case, saving somebody's life.
21: All of Friday's activities were quite literally just to lay the groundwork for the main event. By the end of the day Sunday, every member of this team gained the technical abilities necessary to save someone stuck or injured on top of one of these grain silos, some 140 feet into the sky.
22: We don't use any dummies. We use real victims as the victims and real rescuers. We want to leave the message that they're equipped and trained and capable to handle.

0: this, and we're going to teach them that this is truly technical rescue, and that they have the skill sets and the equipment to be able to effect that rescue and keep it incredibly safe.
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2: Hooray for no red flag warnings in the panhandle. At the same time, plenty of heat and little moisture chances will continue to dry out the grasslands. Michael Shively joins us once again with a check of the forecast.
3: It's another hot day in Nebraska, and there are more hot days to come. Your short look at the AccuWeather forecast shows a high of 99 today in Chadron, 96 in Scotts Bluff, a cool 94 in Ainsworth, a little bit cooler on the eastern part of the state, just into the 90s. Of course, those heat index values a little bit higher. Decent cool down in the Scotts Bluff area overnight to 62, but Omaha, Lincoln, Nebraska City, Beatrice again staying at 70 degrees or higher even in the overnight hours, a true heat wave. Tonight's conditions, maybe some more clouds than last night, but still should have a decent view of the stars. Don't expect much in terms of precipitation out in the southeast, but still something to be thinking of. Tomorrow's highs reaching towards triple digits, especially in north central and northwest Nebraska. A deeper look coming up later.
2: Michael, and he's back in less than 10 minutes with another update on the forecast right here on News Channel Nebraska. Sticking with your most trusted and local newscast on the bottom half of the hour as we get into more of the top stories from around the region. Cattle being stranded in trailers for hours on end at a meat processing facility. The complaint was filed by PETA with the Grand Island Police Department. PETA says a whistleblower has informed them trucks arriving to the JBS slaughterhouse alleging cattle are sitting in the metal trailers for six or more hours before being unloaded. The letter was directed to GIPD Chief Kevin Denny asking for more law enforcement personnel to monitor the trucks and file charges if any violations are found. News Channel Nebraska reached out to GIPD, and we've been informed Denny has received the letter, replied to PETA, and says he'll be looking into the claims. If anything substantial comes out of the allegations, GIPD will view the matter objectively and take appropriate action under the letter of the law if necessary. The heat wave being experienced by much of Nebraska is impacting more than just the people. It's weighing on the state's livestock. Cattle and other forms of farm animals can become vulnerable to the recent high heat and humidity, especially cows.
4: It will affect their appetite. They will not eat as much. And, you know, that hair coat is part of the deal, too. It's just going to affect everything when it gets this high, and especially when it doesn't, when the temperature gets this high, and especially when you don't have a chance to cool back down.
2: Weber works in the state's southeast region and says direct impact to cattle is wide-ranging. It can lead to less reproduction from bulls, severely impact young calves who don't know how to find shade or water, as well as cattle who may have been previously sick or injured. To prevent too many heat issues, Weber suggests planning ahead, especially when it comes to making sure the cows have enough water.
4: They're drinking a lot more and more often in this extreme heat, so maybe putting out an extra tank. Making sure that everybody has room to get a drink. Looking for shade, if you can provide some sort of shade, whether that be if they are in a pen, if they're in a lot, providing some shade somehow. If they're on grass, maybe letting them into a paddock that you may have used that does have some shade.
2: In addition, Weber says to not forget about wind, utilizing fans, and don't house cattle in insulated barns or ones without a consistent breeze. A program advocating for children involved in abuse and neglect cases is expanding in northeast Nebraska. Court-appointed Special Advocates Elkhorn Valley, or CASA, currently serves Holt and Madison counties and now is expanding into Boyd, Antelope, Stanton, Pierce, Wheeler, and Garfield counties. There are currently 53 CASA programs with many volunteers involved throughout the state.
5: We found that we needed a rebrand, or we needed a reset so that the communities that we serve in these counties know exactly what CASA is. Some people did, most people did not, and how important it is for our youth.
2: CASA pairs trained volunteers.

0: Peers with kids involved in abuse and neglect court cases. Huber says many of CASA's volunteers have been through the program, including the organization's Elkhorn Valley training director, Alexis Harmon.
1: When I went to college, it was no question, it was social work. I just always wanted to, I always told people, like I said earlier, when it was traumatizing, I want to make it less traumatizing for the people that I interact with. Because even though it happened when I was 5, 6 years old, I still remember it like it was yesterday.
0: CASA officials say the expansion means more children will have a dedicated advocate by their side. They say although children receive legal representation, some kids need someone to hear their voice during foster care or kinship. There will officially be another candidate vying for a seat in the nation's capital this November. Secretary of State Bob Evnen has certified the signatures collected and submitted by Dan Osborne to run as a nonpartisan against Republican incumbent Pete Ricketts, Democratic nominee Cindy Burbank, and legal marijuana now representative Mike Marvin. Evnen says Osborne's campaign turned in nearly 6,100 valid signatures, well over the 4,000 required, including 750 from each of Nebraska's 3 congressional districts. While the office did not verify every signature collected, they have more than enough to meet the 110% threshold, with more than double in each district. There's still a chance Burbank drops out of the race, as she has alluded to in the past on her social media accounts and her website, saying she was only trying to keep William Forbes off the Democratic ticket. Representative Don Bacon doesn't have much time left in office, and he's still working to secure money for Nebraska. The 2nd Congressional District Rep says an FAA grant of over $5.5 million was secured by Omaha's Epley Airfield as part of the 2026 Airport Improvement Program. Bacon's office says the money will help with reconstruction of the Locust Street Pump Station, bringing the motors up to date with current standards. Senator Fisher also sharing her support and excitement for the continued upgrades being done at Nebraska's largest and most used airport. An Omaha man, the Department of Justice says, was the mastermind behind a plot to attack the Freedom 250 UFC event last month at the White House, is being extradited to Ohio. 31-year-old Abraham Alvarez was arrested by the FBI in Omaha last month. He was among 8 indicted on murder and conspiracy charges for their alleged roles in a thwarted drone and sniper attack on the UFC cage fighting showcase staged on the White House lawn in June. Investigators say the group planned to kill law enforcement officers, politicians, and other high-profile people in an attack because Alvarez was upset with the status of the U.S. government. According to the indictment filed, the plot began in May when the group started amassing money, firearms, ammunition, and other items. The charges filed against Alvarez in Nebraska were dismissed, a technical matter, as federal courts worked to consolidate the case in Ohio.
2: It's still hot out across Nebraska. Highs into the 90s everywhere in the Cornhusker State, 90 out east, as much as 99 northwest Nebraska. How about Kearney? Not quite getting to the 90-degree mark today, but plenty hot across Nebraska. Tonight's lows staying pretty high, too. 70 or higher in southeast Nebraska. Does cool down a bit more out towards Scotts Bluff, but upper 60s. Overnight lows for most of the state. Nothing in terms of precipitation, very little in terms of cloud cover. This is a Thursday morning into Thursday afternoon on loop. Other parts of the country seeing some precipitation, not anywhere close to the Great Plains. Tonight's conditions mostly clear, maybe some clouds if you're in south central or eastern Nebraska. Tomorrow's highs, those are kicking up even higher. 97 for Norfolk, 98 in O'Neill, maybe triple digits in Valentine and Chadron. Southern Nebraska, just a little bit on the cooler side. Sun shining across all of the state tomorrow. Very thankful for that versus what folks in Michigan, Ohio, places like that are experiencing with the wildfire smoke blowing that way. There might be some clouds that do develop throughout the day tomorrow.
3: Cattle futures were lower Thursday. More on that in just a moment. I'm Brownfield Commodity Market reporter John Perkins with the closing market minute for Thursday, July 16th. In the grains and oil seeds, soybeans and corn were down, both seeing a little bit of pressure from profit-taking after their recent gains. Weekly export sales numbers for new crop soybeans pretty solid overall, Old and new crop export sales a little bit disappointing.

0: And for corn, corn and soybeans continue to watch development weather, expecting maybe cooler temperatures in parts of the region starting early next week. But much of the Corn Belt could end up staying dry until the end of the month. The trade's going to definitely continue to watch that develop. Wheat did finish mixed after that big up day on Wednesday, essentially just consolidating while continuing to keep an eye on U.S. and world crop weather issues in addition to movement in and around the Black Sea region. Over at the Chicago Mercantile Exchange, live and feeder cattle were down sharply. Now they are oversold at this point, and that could provide some support on Friday. But again, on Thursday, they saw another round of pressure from cash and wholesale business. Box beef was down sharply at midday. And while trade was light during the session, on the live basis, it was sharply lower than last week's levels as well. That followed up on the sharply lower trade from Wednesday on the dress basis in the north. Hogs did finish mixed, mostly modestly higher on spread trade and the higher midday move in pork, continuing that recent trend. Cash business was mixed during the session. With the closing market minute for Thursday, July 16th, I'm Brownfield Commodity Market reporter John Perkins.
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2: Corn farmers have a number in mind when it comes to the markets, but how do you market to be profitable? 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
3: Well, you know, farmers get frustrated, and I understand why. We've had depressed prices for 3 years now under the cost of production. That's not feasible. That's not something that can be withstood for a long period of time. In fact, this is one of the longest periods of time I can ever remember where we've stayed under the cost of production with our outputs. And so, you know, farmers are frustrated. They say, if it gets back to $5 corn, I'm just going to get rid of it. I'm going to sell ahead. I can make money there. And it kind of reminds me of what happened in 2020 when we were trading like $3.20. And we passed on $4 corn. And everybody said, boy, if we get back to $4, I'm going to sell it all. And of course, people did. And that's when the market took off and went to $6 and $7 and $8. I'm not suggesting, Susan, that it's going back to $8, but I am suggesting that there's a reason why it would go back to $5. And if that's weather or with a super El Nino or demand because energy prices are rising, I think you guys got to be careful and understand that the difference between $5 corn and $7 corn could be just a couple ingredients that change, and it could send this up and up really fast. And so guys just got to be aware of that.
4: Weather market usually happens in July anyways, but holy Hannah, super El Nino, talk of the potential for mini dust bowls in the northern plains. What are you seeing the weight that it's going to have on these markets?
3: Well, I mean, the weather, we really haven't traded a lot of weather yet. You know, you look at Europe, you look at Western Europe, man, they've endured hot temperatures, 100, 105, 110, even up to 115 in places like Paris.
2: By the way, that full conversation is on the News Channel Nebraska's Facebook page. I'm Susan Littlefield reporting.
5: Nebraska football is 50 days and a few hours away from kicking off against the Ohio Bobcats at Memorial Stadium. Big Red also heading to the Big Ten media days July 28th through the 30th. It's basically here.
6: It's still a ways away till the actual kickoff happens, but football is almost here, Jake. We're like weeks out from camp opening up.
7: Two weeks. Yeah, 2 weeks from extreme oppressive heat and humidity, which we already have, but then adding football on top of it.
6: Well, I mean, where's the fan base lie right now? Because we've got some exciting things happening within Cornhuskerville.
7: I think the fan base is probably as pessimistic as it's probably ever been, realistically, because, I mean, I think, you know, last year everybody had their hopes very high for the season, and we saw what happened. It was just kind of another, you know, bowl-eligible season, which is better than the purgatory Nebraska was in just 5 or 6 years ago when they weren't making bowl games at all. But I think there's a very tempered level of expectations going into this season. And I think that's fair because there's a lot of new faces. There's a lot of new pieces. There's a lot of unknowns.

0: And I think there's some fans that are questioning, you know, Matt Rhule and his coaching staff, and hoping that this year they can prove it. So,
1: to your point, season tickets were available publicly. General seating tickets are also much more accessible than in years past. So maybe there is a little bit of lethargy when it comes to the excitement for Nebraska football. But you start putting those pads on and people get excited, and Nebraska's got a running back who's got some Big Ten experience coming their way.
0: Yeah, Tyke Hayes committed to Nebraska a couple days ago. He transferred from Penn State. I believe he actually was intentionally going to Iowa Western. And then I read that he is now coming to Nebraska. Didn't play much at all for Penn State in his year there. He played in their bowl game against Clemson, had a handful of yards rushing, but had a really good high school career. I mean, two out of his 4 years in high school, he's from Pennsylvania. He had 2,000 plus yards, which, you know, that's really great because Pennsylvania is a state where there's a lot of good football talent there. I mean, Pennsylvania, Ohio, I think it kind of gets overlooked by the Florida, Texas, California recruiting. There's some darn good football in that part of the country. And yeah, I mean, you know, with everything going on around Mekhi Nelson right now, will he be on the team? Will he not be? You know, is he guilty? Is he not? You know, there's a lot of different question marks right now. So I think Nebraska probably felt like they needed to add a little more depth and obviously maybe found something with Tyke Hayes.
1: Charges have been dropped against Mekhi Nelson, so he won't be facing anything legally. What transpires within the team publicly or behind closed doors remains to be seen. So this year, big tough schedule, not looking good. We don't necessarily have a full grasp of what we're doing at quarterback. We'll see what Calandria is able to do. But next year, I'll steal from Kevin Kugler, who made this tweet about how proud he was of one of our own reaching a five-star commitment when it comes to Trey Taylor. Obviously not one of our own, but he's coming to Nebraska next year.
0: Technically, he's one of my own. Oh, from Chicago.
1: There you go.
0: So maybe I should have made that joke. Anyways, yeah. Yeah, I think, you know, there's a lot of excitement for Trey Taylor, and he looks great on film. He's actually ranked higher than Dylan Raiola was in some categories, which is interesting. But I'm curious to see what he does at Millard South. He's going to have a lot of weapons, and they're going to be really fun to watch this season. And I think it'll give us a very good grasp of what Trey Taylor is able to do with good, solid receivers. And, you know, if you see him do what he does, and he puts on an all-state performance, which I think is probably the standard for him this season and probably the standard for Millard South as well. Maybe that's incentive for Matt Rhule and his staff to go out and make sure they get Trey Taylor the best weapons. Don't give Dylan Raiola, and nothing against the guys that were on the team when Raiola was a freshman, Isaiah Nayor and Jamal Banks. Those were your two main wide receivers. And you had Barney as well towards the back half of the year. But those guys were probably not exactly the best fits for Dylan Raiola in his freshman season. Get wide receivers that are going to make Trey Taylor shine right away at Nebraska.
1: I like your idea for down the road. I'll push back a little bit on the Millard South conversation only because that much talent, that stacked against the competition you are playing, won't necessarily improve you because if you're playing a lesser competition, well, you're not challenging yourself.
0: Oh, no doubt. I'm just saying
1: offense to the Class A kids that Millard South's going to play. Just saying that, like, their level of athleticism is stacked at every position in a difference that you're not going to see at Kearney High or Grand Island.
0: Well, right. I mean, just go look at their signing day from football last season. I mean, yeah. The video of all those different schools, including a kid going to Alabama and Jet Tamala. But my point is, we're going to really see what Trey Taylor is able to do because he's going to play with probably a better roster than he would have played at the Carmel in Chicago, and you're really going to see how good this kid is.
1: That accent is wonderful. And Jake Bartecki, send us out with a Chicago one more time.
0: Sweet home Chicago.
2: And heat and even more heat. That's what we're going to be talking about. Low 90s for most of the state today, unless you're in northern Nebraska or in the Nebraska Panhandle. Got to the mid to upper 90s here on this Thursday. Another hot one as an extended heat wave rolls through the state. And it's not cooling down too much overnight, getting down to just 71 in Omaha, Nebraska City, Beatrice, mid-60s. For most of the rest of the state. Tonight's conditions expected to be mostly clear, maybe a cloud or two in south central or northeast Nebraska.

0: Nebraska, certainly some clouds in southeast Nebraska. Tomorrow's highs, it'll be a scorcher. At least 91 everywhere in the state. Coolest in the southeast, but rapidly heating up as you go west and north. 97 for Norfolk, 95 North Platte, 97 Scotts Bluff, and those scary triple digits way north and west. We expect the sun to be shining most of the day tomorrow, maybe some clouds here and there, but again, it's hot. Again, it's dry. That is the trend, and it's continuing for your Friday, likely Saturday. Sunday is that day where it might peak and break then a little bit to start next week. Here's what that looks like. Your extended forecast Monday. Oh, boy, watch out in northeast Nebraska. That might be the triple digits. And then some rain returns, maybe some more seasonable temperatures towards midweek next week. Overall, this is a prolonged heat. Heat index values upper 90s to low 100s for much of the next few days. Could peak Sunday, again, with excessive heat indices 95 or higher. Monday in central Nebraska might be that target spot where it's at the absolute hottest and only cooling down to 72 degrees overnight. So this is something that people need to be aware of. Those overnight temps, can't have animals outside. Tough for your body even to reset with that heat. Northwest Nebraska has been the hottest here over the last week. Saturday and Sunday going to see more of that. Some much needed precipitation might be on the way during next week. But looking at some of these heat index values projected for Monday, we're talking 106 in Columbus, 105 in Fremont, 105 in Lincoln. Southwest Nebraska is not going to be immune to it either. As much as 102 degrees possible on Monday, but sun shining through most of this and could lead to some awesome photos like this submitted by Joyce Voigt of Holdridge. A reminder that our picture of the week is brought to you by Obermiller Seamless. Thank you to them, and you can submit your own photo online at newschannelnebraska.com.
1: We are meeting the doctor, and today it's Dr. Heber Crockett. Dr. Crockett, great to meet you. First and foremost, how did you decide to pursue orthopedic surgery with a focus specifically on sports medicine?
2: I think it was really during medical school. I mean, going way back, my grandfather is a physician. It was a physician. My dad was a physician as well. Because of them, I went into medical school. I thought I was going to be an obstetrician because they both delivered many babies, five of whom I've met here in Kearney, well, Nebraska. I delivered my first baby and realized that wasn't going to be for me. I almost dropped the baby. I'm like, that can't be me. So I was an athlete. I don't look like it now, but back in the day, I played baseball for BYU. And so I played Division I sports. I enjoyed that and always was interested in care of athletes and athletes returning to their, you know, to their level. Can they get back? And it's hard on them mentally when they're not, when they're out. It means a lot to them, especially professional athletes. It means a lot of money to them, and it means a lot of identity to them. So I was interested if you could restore that to someone and let them pursue their dream, pursue their life, long ambition. That was really interesting to me, and it was compelling, and I enjoy that group of people, and it's been fun.
1: You played baseball at BYU, you went to college at UCLA, you end up in Kearney. Mm-hmm. How do you like living in Kearney and serving this community and the people here?
2: Kearney's unreal. Yeah, so I mean, I grew up a little bit in Paris, France, and in San Francisco. Went to BYU undergrad, UCLA Medical School, and then New York City for the Hospital for Special Surgery in New York City. And really, so my exposures were, you know, Paris, San Francisco, LA, New York, and then I moved to Kearney. And loved it. And my wife, who's also from California, the Bay Area, we thought it was spectacular, still do. And it's the people, it's the community, it's the close-knit community. We'd never even seen something like that. It was so unusually small in the sense that people knew each other, and it was awesome in a way. We were kind of blown away by that, and people were so friendly. It was amazing to us, and we've loved it. And it's been like, it's just been a privilege to be here, and we still enjoy big city things. Always have. We travel a lot and we go places, but Kearney has just been a spectacular decision for this, and I'm super lucky I chose it. I just feel very fortunate that I chose it.
1: You're well traveled. You also have some free time once in a while. What do you like to do?
2: I like to golf, and I like to play pickleball. I like to visit my children as they're spread out now in different places across the U.S. And just really, still, my parents are both alive, so we go out to Salt Lake City and visit them a lot. And so, but as far as sports goes, I like to read a lot. I like reading. And so those would really be it, just reading, pickleball, and golf.
1: He's doing a lot of juggling. It's Dr. Heber Crockett.

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1: For Clearwater resident and mill tour guide Ireland Behringer, the past isn't just dusty old equipment. It's a physical reminder of how fast the world moves.
2: Minimum wage back in 1943, which is 40 cents an hour. Yeah, no, it's definitely very crazy. The minimum wage in Nebraska right now is $15 an hour, so that's quite the jump from only not that long ago.
1: According to Neely Mill site supervisor Harv Ophi, the town almost didn't make it. John D. Neely selected the town site in the late 1850s and broke ground on the mill in 1873. But early Nebraska life was a battle against nature and the economy.
3: During that period, there's a lot of hardships. There's the grasshopper plague. There's a financial panic. And Mr. Neely got caught up in that financial problems. So he actually sold the uncompleted mill and the town site and went back to West Point, where he actually had a flour mill.
1: Despite those early setbacks, Neely laid the groundwork for a mill that would serve the community for nearly a century.
3: And if it wasn't for him, possibly this town would have never been founded. And it was a very important piece back in the 1800s to have a flour mill close by, so you actually didn't have to haul your wheat a great distance to have it ground into flour.
1: It took nationally renowned Nebraska sculptor Fred Hopi nearly 7 months to bring Neely back to life. Now, he stands as a permanent fixture.
3: With the mill and the statue, it'll be around for future generations to see and learn more about.
1: In Neely, Tyler Murphy, News Channel Nebraska.
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0: Thanks for joining us on News Channel Nebraska. Coming up this hour on NCN, Classics rolling through Kearney as a parade of cars is help for several of the homes where the Y's reside. The sweltering heat can be tough for anyone or anything without the right options. Keeping the herd cool should be a priority, according to the Nebraska Extension. A man accused of killing his father is one step closer to a trial, being driven to northeast Nebraska for the upcoming proceedings. The mercury is certainly closely resembling the yodeler from The Price is Right. It just keeps inching upwards. And from the sounds of it, we've got a long ways to go before we hit the peak. Michael Shively joins us for the first time this hour with a weather check.
1: It's another hot day in Nebraska, and there are more hot days to come. Your short look at the AccuWeather forecast shows a high of 99 today in Chadron, 96 in Scotts Bluff, a cool 94. In Ainsworth, a little bit cooler on the eastern part of the state, just into the 90s. Of course, those heat index values a little bit higher. Decent cool down in the Scotts Bluff area overnight to 62, but Omaha, Lincoln, Nebraska City, Beatrice again staying at 70 degrees or higher even in the overnight hours, a true heat wave. Tonight's conditions, maybe some more clouds than last night, but still should have a decent view of the stars. Don't expect much in terms of precipitation out in the southeast, but still something to be thinking of. Tomorrow's highs reaching towards triple digits, especially in north central and northwest Nebraska. A deeper look coming up later.
0: Thanks, Michael. We'll check back with him later for a longer version of the forecast. For the time being, we're getting into the top stories from all around Nebraska. Hundreds of cars rolling through central Nebraska.

0: last night visiting assisted living homes. Part of Carney Cruise Night's annual six-day event, a classic car tour, driving by 15 assisted living and nursing homes in the area. The tour also seeing some locals sitting on lawn chairs along the streets, excited to see the cars drive by. The tour started a few years ago to include residents in the festivities who were unable to attend the Saturday night parade. Central Nebraska Auto Club board member Brad Koenig says the tour has become a staple to the week.
1: It's really popular for the clients that live there. Some of them will hold a little American flag. Some of them will hold a little sign that says thank you. And every once in a while, one of them will yell out, "I had one of those!" And it just makes you feel good.
0: The festivities are highlighted by the Carney Cruise Night Parade, which can be seen right here live on News Channel Nebraska, 5 p.m. Saturday.
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0: Selected for a Northeast Nebraska murder trial. Wayne County's district court clerk selecting the pool of 36 potential names to serve on the jury for the murder trial of Carl Ruskamp. He's accused of the shooting death of his father, Gerald, at a rural home north of Wisner back in 2022. Ruskamp has pleaded not guilty to 3 separate charges. The trial was delayed while Ruskamp received treatment at a state facility, where he was eventually ruled competent to stand trial last year. Jury selection is set to officially begin on Monday. An unexpected DNA discovery sparked a partnership. As NCN's Tyler Murphy shares, it has now produced a brand new apartment complex in Northeast Nebraska.
6: 3.
7: The search for family roots didn't just rewrite one man's history, it paved the way for Norfolk's newest housing development. The more than $9 million Foundry Apartments in Norfolk didn't start with a blueprint. It started with a DNA test, a search for identity, and Big Red Keno's Bill Harvey.
8: He's a genealogy expert, so he helped me find my biological father. So I thought I was 100% Croatian, found out I'm 100% Italian from Salerno, Italy. My father died in 2000, so I never got to meet him. My last name is Rascio, R-A-S-C-I-O. And I have a brother and sister that I met. So they live in Paterson, New Jersey.
7: That life-changing discovery forged a personal bond between real estate developer John Lee Hoich and Harvey. So when Harvey was looking at a waterlogged piece of land on West Paswalk Avenue in Norfolk, he knew exactly who to call.
8: Most people thought it was a lake when they came after a hard rain. So even though I never give up, never, I was had fear that it would be really hard to process into building something on it.
7: While 166 brand new studio 2 and 3 bedroom apartments are open today, getting them built was an uphill battle. Co-developer Spencer Lombardo says navigating environmental bureaucracy took years.
9: Even though we didn't end up moving any wetlands, it still took, I think, over 2 years to get approved through the Army Corps of Engineers. And of course, in that time, construction costs went up, interest rates went up, so we had to revise our TIF. We had to ask the city for more money.
7: The result is

0: a multi-building housing community built to address a major economic pain point.
1: Housing is the biggest problem in Nebraska and Iowa and all states in the United States, that the big cities keep growing and the smaller cities keep shrinking. So this is a chance in Norfolk, Nebraska, to where we brought 166 homes. It's not just an investment, it's an investment in the city of Norfolk, and we hope that everybody will enjoy living here.
0: A project born from a search for a father, now providing a place for new families to grow. In Norfolk, Tyler Murphy, News Channel Nebraska.
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6: It's still hot out across Nebraska. Highs into the 90s everywhere in the Cornhusker State, 90 out east, as much as 99 northwest Nebraska. How about Kearney? Not quite getting to the 90-degree mark today, but plenty hot across Nebraska. Tonight's lows staying pretty high, too. 70 or higher in southeast Nebraska. Does cool down a bit more out towards Scotts Bluff, but upper 60s overnight lows for most of the state. Nothing in terms of precipitation, very little in terms of cloud cover. This is a Thursday morning into Thursday afternoon on loop. Other parts of the country seeing some precipitation, not anywhere close to the Great Plains. Tonight's conditions mostly clear, maybe some clouds if you're in south central or eastern Nebraska. Tomorrow's highs, those are kicking up even higher. 97 for Norfolk, 98 in O'Neill, maybe triple digits in Valentine and Chadron. Southern Nebraska, just a little bit on the cooler side. Sun shining across all of the state tomorrow. Very thankful for that versus what folks in Michigan, Ohio, places like that are experiencing with the wildfire smoke blowing that way. There might be some clouds that do develop throughout the day tomorrow.
7: Cattle futures were lower Thursday. More on that in just a moment. I'm Brownfield Commodity Market reporter John Perkins with the closing market minute for Thursday, July 16th. In the grains and oilseeds, soybeans and corn were down, both seeing a little bit of pressure from profit.

0: taking after their recent gains. Weekly export sales numbers for new crop soybeans pretty solid overall. Old and new crop export sales a little bit disappointing for corn. Corn and soybeans continue to watch development weather, expecting maybe cooler temperatures in parts of the region starting early next week. But much of the Corn Belt could end up staying dry until the end of the month. Trade's going to definitely continue to watch that develop. Wheat did finish mixed after that big up day on Wednesday, essentially just consolidating, while continuing to keep an eye on U.S. and world crop weather issues in addition to movement in and around the Black Sea region. Over at the Chicago Mercantile Exchange, live and feeder cattle were down sharply. Now, they are oversold at this point, and that could provide some support on Friday. But again, on Thursday, they saw another round of pressure from cash and wholesale business. Boxed beef was down sharply at midday. And while trade was light during the session, on the live basis, it was sharply lower than last week's levels as well. That followed up on the sharply lower trade from Wednesday on the dress basis in the north. Hogs did finish mixed, mostly modestly higher on spread trade and the higher midday move in pork, continuing that recent trend. Cash business was mixed during the session. With the closing market minute for Thursday, July 16th, I'm Brownfield Commodity Market reporter John Perkins.
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3: After a crash early this morning, the Omaha Police Department says they were called to the intersection near 144th and Corby Streets near the Champions Run Golf Course at around 12:20 a.m. for a crash involving a motorcycle and an SUV. Authorities believe the crash was the result of the SUV driver, 31-year-old Bailey Burr, being under the influence of alcohol and having an open container in the vehicle. Burr is also facing a motor vehicle homicide charge for failing to yield. The 38-year-old male who was on the motorcycle was taken to the hospital and declared deceased, according to OPD. A 10-year-old and now a 5-year-old have died after a DUI crash 1 week ago in Omaha. 28-year-old Tanner Hunt was driving a car without license plates at excessive speeds, according to an arrest affidavit. The document shows when he ran into the passenger side of another vehicle, it split it in half. The Omaha Police Department says two children were taken to the hospital and life-saving surgeries were performed. The 10-year-old Preston was pronounced deceased on July 10th, and 5-year-old Zayden held on a little longer before officially passing away yesterday. Hunt had a BAC of less than 0.08 and allegedly admitted to taking Adderall earlier in the day, according to the affidavit, before refusing blood and urine tests. Hunt is due in court August 17th, facing two felonies and three misdemeanors. Central Nebraska Towns Rescue Services are officially in the hands of a private company. The City of Aurora signing its agreement with EMS Unlimited. It brings to a close months of public debate over the future of emergency services in Hamilton County. The Aurora City Council voting unanimously to approve the plan. The three-year contract includes yearly caps on cost, set at about $700,000 the first year, decreasing by roughly $80,000 each year after. City officials say it's a move saving them money in the long term.
4: It's a significant leap in the right direction. Ultimately, we will end up, I think last year we were around $800,000 of a shortfall. And then this year, we'll only end up paying around $400,000 when it's all said and done. That is sustainable, yep. And then the next 2 years, it goes down.
3: The contract takes effect August 18th, including 24/7 coverage for Aurora and Hamilton County. Quarterly reporting to the city and a one-year performance review. It does not include any guarantees current Aurora EMS employees will keep their jobs. You try to eat healthy, And what do you get?

0: explosive diarrhea. The latest bug making its way around the United States has found a few unlucky homes in central Nebraska. Two Rivers Public Health Department confirming three cases within the district. Cyclosporiasis is an illness within the intestines causing frequent watery stool, and the symptoms can show up as much as a week or later after being exposed, according to the health department. Other symptoms beyond the aggressive bathroom breaks are loss of appetite, feeling tired, a low-grade fever, plus cramps or stomach bloating. All fresh fruits and veggies need to be washed fully before eating them, even if it says pre-washed on the label. Any items being cooked need to be fully as well. And it's not only the eating items. Water can be a source for the parasite as well.
1: Ricketts, and I approve this message.
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9: Heat and heat and even more heat. That's what we're going to be talking about. Low 90s for most of the state today, unless you're in northern Nebraska or in the Nebraska Panhandle. Got to the mid to upper 90s here on this Thursday. Another hot one as an extended heat wave rolls through the state. And it's not cooling down too much overnight, getting down to just 71 in Omaha, Nebraska City, Beatrice, mid 60s. For most of the rest of the state. Tonight's conditions expected to be mostly clear, maybe a cloud or two in south central or northeast Nebraska, certainly some clouds in southeast Nebraska. Tomorrow's highs, it'll be a scorcher, at least 91 everywhere in the state. Coolest in the southeast, but rapidly heating up as you go west and north. 97 for Norfolk, 95 North Platte, 97 Scotts Bluff, and those scary triple digits way north and west. We expect the sun to be shining most of the day tomorrow, maybe some clouds here and there, but again, it's hot. Again, it's dry. That is the trend, and it's continuing for your Friday, likely Saturday. Sunday is that day where it might peak and break then a little bit to start next week. Here's what that looks like. Your extended forecast. Monday, oh boy, watch out in northeast Nebraska. That might be the triple digits. And then some rain returns, maybe some more seasonable temperatures towards midweek next week. Overall, this is a prolonged heat. Heat index values upper 90s to low 100s for much of the next few days.

0: Could peak Sunday, again with excessive heat indices 95 or higher. Monday in central Nebraska might be that target spot where it's at the absolute hottest and only cooling down to 72 degrees overnight. So this is something that people need to be aware of. Those overnight temps, can't have animals outside, tough for your body even to reset with that heat. Northwest Nebraska has been the hottest here over the last week. Saturday and Sunday going to see more of that. Some much needed precipitation might be on the way during next week, but looking at some of these heat index values projected for Monday, we're talking 106 in Columbus, 105 in Fremont, 105 in Lincoln. Southwest Nebraska is not going to be immune to it either, as much as 102 degrees possible on Monday, but sun shining through most of this and could lead to some awesome photos like this submitted by Joyce Voigt of Holdridge. A reminder that our picture of the week is brought to you by Obermiller Seamless. Thank you to them, and you can submit your own photo online at newschannelnebraska.com.
1: A small town student taking the national stage by storm. As NCN's Elijah Moser reports, it was by using his iPhone 7.
2: Sinichek loves making videos, but the Axtell student had no idea where videography would take him his sophomore year.
3: FBLA, also known as Future Business Leaders of America, is the largest career and technical student organization
4: in the entire world.
2: That was just a snippet of a video that earned Sinichek a trip to the National FBLA Conference, where he won the digital video production event. The result got the sophomore off guard.
5: I think I was surprised just because I'm kind of from a smaller school, smaller area, and so it's kind of cool and like astonishing to accomplish such a big thing.
2: Sinichek qualified for nationals by winning the state level competition, something he also did when he was a freshman. Unfortunately, he couldn't afford to go last year. And this time around, FBLA advisor Tara Smith said the community of Axtell stepped up.
6: We were able to kind of be out in our community celebration, and there were a lot of people that just came up and gave Isaiah donation money and said, here, have a good trip. We have a lot of good community members that are willing to donate for Isaiah to go on these kinds of trips.
2: Filming his project on an iPhone 7, Sinichek's knowledge and creativity stood out on the national stage.
5: I think what initially drawn me toward the event in general was that I used to make these little short films with my friends. I felt like that kind of brought me back to that place where in earlier childhood I used to make videos.
2: Sinichek's success is something Smith hopes will encourage other classmates and draw more student interest in Axtell's FBLA chapter.
6: I'm super proud of him. He worked so hard to get there. I think it is eye-opening to some younger classmates that you can do this, even coming from Axtell Community Schools in Nebraska, like you can do these amazing things at nationals.
2: With 2 years of high school remaining, Sinichek says he wants to qualify for nationals again in other events, but first, he has a message for everyone.
5: That means that anybody can do anything if you set your mind to it.
2: In Axtell, Elijah Moser, News Channel Nebraska.
1: Federal legislation aimed at speeding up construction of the long-planned Perkins County Canal is moving forward in the U.S. Senate. The Water Resources Development Act includes an amendment from U.S. Senator Pete Ricketts requiring the U.S. Army Corps of Engineers to issue a permit for the Perkins County Canal before February 15, 2028. Ricketts saying the canal remains a priority because it would help Nebraska enforce its water rights with Colorado. He said Nebraska is entitled to additional water under an interstate compact and needs the canal and reservoir project to capture it. The latest estimates were calculated at over $625 million, up from the $500 million when it was first presented by Ricketts while he was governor of Nebraska. The U.S. Supreme Court recently agreed to hear the state's lawsuit. Ricketts added the legislation would also address flood risk management on the Platte River, plus ice jams along the Missouri River, and reporting requirements for the Waerspan Lake Spillway Basin. In the event someone gets hurt atop one of Nebraska's grain silos, emergency response crews must know how to get them down safely. NCN's Tim Hackett takes us inside some high-intensity rescue training.
7: More feed. Southeast Nebraska first responders were on the ropes this weekend in Beatrice, receiving hands-on training involving pulleys, belays, and baskets to help ensure they have what it takes to tackle high-angle rope rescue training with a high degree of difficulty and urgency, rescues that must often be executed very high up off the ground.
8: They're dealing with rescue from heights. So at whatever height that is, they're learning how to do patient packaging, putting someone in that basket, making their way over the side, and safely lowering that victim and the rescuer over the side and get them down to the waiting medical crew.
7: The technical rescue team was founded as a collaboration between Farmers Cooperative, which is home to facilities like these all around the region, and a network of Southeast Nebraska first responders to ensure that those responders are prepared just in case these high-intensity, low-frequency calls ever do come in.
9: The skills it brings is huge. You know, being able to go, yeah, I know I can get this person down without any problems, and I know I have this equipment. I mean, it is a huge confidence booster. On the way to calls, you're not guessing if you're going to be able to do something or who you need to call. You know that you're going to have the skills to do it.
10: The instructors say the goal of these training exercises is to make it so that every future rescue operation runs like Thanksgiving dinner, where everybody understands their roles and responsibilities and has the same objective in mind. That, of course, in this case, saving somebody's life.
7: All of Friday's activities were quite literally just to lay the groundwork for the main event. By the end of the day Sunday, every member of this team gained the technical abilities necessary to save someone stuck or injured on top of one of these grain silos, some 140 feet into the sky.
8: We don't use any dummies. We use real victims as the victims and real rescuers. We want to leave the message that they're equipped and trained and capable to handle this. And we're going to teach them that this is truly technical rescue, and that they have the skill sets and the equipment to be able to affect that rescue and keep it incredibly safe.
7: In Beatrice, Tim Hackett, News Channel Nebraska.
1: Hooray for no red flag warnings in the Panhandle. At the same time, plenty of heat and little moisture chances will continue to dry out the grasslands. Michael Shively joins us once again with a check of the forecast.
0: It's another hot day in Nebraska, and there are more hot days to come. Your short look at the AccuWeather forecast shows a high of 99 today in Chadron, 96 in Scotts Bluff, a cool 94 in Ainsworth, a little bit cooler on the eastern part of the state, just into the 90s. Of course, those heat index values a little bit higher. Decent cool down in the Scotts Bluff area overnight to 62, but Omaha, Lincoln, Nebraska City, Beatrice again staying at 70 degrees or higher even in the overnight hours, a true heat wave. Tonight's conditions, maybe some more clouds than last night, but still should have a decent view of the stars. Don't expect much in terms of precipitation out in the southeast, but still something to be thinking of. Tomorrow's highs reaching towards triple digits, especially in north central and northwest Nebraska. A deeper look coming up later.
1: Michael, and he's back in less than 10 minutes with another update on the forecast right here on News Channel Nebraska. Most trusted and local newscasts are in the bottom half of the hour as we get into more of the top stories from around the region. Cattle being stranded in trailers for hours on end at a meat processing facility. The complaint was filed by PETA with the Grand Island Police Department. PETA says a whistleblower has informed them trucks arriving to the JBS slaughterhouse alleging cattle are sitting in the metal trailers for six or more hours before being unloaded. The letter was directed to GIPD Chief Kevin Denny, asking for more law enforcement personnel to monitor the trucks and file charges if any violations are found. News Channel Nebraska reached out to GIPD, and we've been informed Denny has received the letter, replied to PETA, and says he'll be looking into the claims. If anything substantial comes out of the allegations, GIPD will view the matter objectively and take appropriate action under the letter of the law if necessary. The heat wave being experienced by much of Nebraska is impacting more than just the people. It's weighing on the state's livestock. Cattle and other forms of farm animals can become vulnerable to the recent high heat and humidity, especially cows.
11: It will affect their appetite. They will not eat as much. And, you know, that hair coat is part of the deal, too. It's just going to affect everything when it gets this high, and especially when it doesn't, when the temperature gets this high, and especially when you don't have a chance

0: to cool back down.
1: Weber works in the state's southeast region and says direct impact to cattle is wide-ranging. It can lead to less reproduction from bulls, severely impact young calves who don't know how to find shade or water, as well as cattle who may have been previously sick or injured. To prevent too many heat issues, Weber suggests planning ahead, especially when it comes to making sure the cows have enough water.
0: They're drinking a lot more and more often in this extreme heat. So maybe putting out an extra tank, making sure that everybody has room to get a drink, looking for shade, if you can provide some sort of shade, whether that be if they are in a pen, if they're in a lot, providing some shade somehow, if they're on grass, maybe letting them into a paddock that you may have used that does have some shade.
1: In addition, Weber says to not forget about wind, utilizing fans, and don't house cattle in insulated barns or ones without a consistent breeze. A program advocating for children involved in abuse and neglect cases is expanding in northeast Nebraska. Court-appointed Special Advocates Elkhorn Valley, or CASA, currently serves Holt and Madison counties and now is expanding into Boyd, Antelope, Stanton, Pierce, Wheeler, and Garfield counties. There are currently 53 CASA programs with many volunteers involved throughout the state.
2: We found that we needed a rebrand, or we needed a reset so that the communities that we serve in these counties know exactly what CASA is. Some people did, most people did not, and how important it is for our youth.
1: CASA pairs trained volunteers with kids involved in abuse and neglect court cases. Huber says many of CASA's volunteers have been through the program, including the organization's Elkhorn Valley Training Director, Alexis Harmon.
3: When I went to college, it was no question, it was social work. I always told people, like I said earlier, when it was traumatizing, I want to make it less traumatizing for the people that I interact with. Because even though it happened when I was 5, 6 years old, I still remember it like it was yesterday.
1: CASA officials say the expansion means more children will have a dedicated advocate by their side. They say although children receive legal representation, some kids need someone to hear their voice during foster care or kinship. There will officially be another candidate vying for a seat in the nation's capital this November. Secretary of State Bob Evnen has certified the signatures collected and submitted by Dan Osborne to run as a nonpartisan against Republican incumbent Pete Ricketts, Democratic nominee Cindy Burbank, and Legal Marijuana Now Representative Mike Marvin. Evnen says Osborne's campaign turned in nearly 6,100 valid signatures, well over the 4,000 required, including 750 from each of Nebraska's three congressional districts. While the office did not verify every signature collected, they have more than enough to meet the 110% threshold, with more than double in each district. There's still a chance Burbank drops out of the race, as she has alluded to in the past on her social media accounts and her website, saying she was only trying to keep William Forbes off the Democratic ticket. Representative Don Bacon doesn't have much time left in office, and he's still working to secure money for Nebraska. The second congressional district rep says an FAA grant of over $5.5 million was secured by Omaha's Epley Airfield as part of the 2026 Airport Improvement Program. Bacon's office says the money will help with reconstruction of the Locust Street pump station, bringing the motors up to date with current standards. Senator Fisher also sharing her support and excitement for the continued upgrades being done at Nebraska's largest and most used airport. Buffett says his decision to leave the Gates Foundation out of his charitable giving has nothing to do with Bill Gates' ties to convicted sex offender Jeffrey Epstein. According to the Associated Press, Buffett telling CNBC the decision was based on his confidence his three children are ready to oversee the donation of his fortune. The AP reports Buffett called Gates' association with Epstein, quote, distasteful, end quote, while saying everyone has made mistakes in judging people over the years. Buffett also said Gates' situation was no different than hiring the wrong person or choosing the wrong friends, adding, quote, nobody has a perfect record, end quote, when it comes to evaluating others. An Omaha man the Department of Justice says was the mastermind behind a plot to attack the Freedom 250 UFC event last month at the White House is being extradited to Ohio. 31-year-old Abraham Alvarez was arrested by the FBI in Omaha last month. He was among eight indicted on murder and conspiracy

0: charges for their alleged roles in a thwarted drone and sniper attack on the UFC cage fighting showcase staged on the White House lawn in June. Investigators say the group planned to kill law enforcement officers, politicians, and other high-profile people in an attack because Alvarez was upset with the status of the U.S. government. According to the indictment filed, the plot began in May when the group started amassing money, firearms, ammunition, and other items. The charges filed against Alvarez in Nebraska were dismissed, a technical matter, as federal courts worked to consolidate the case in Ohio. Coming up next on NCN, Michael has a fuller version of the forecast for all portions of Nebraska.
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2: Out across Nebraska, highs into the 90s everywhere in the Cornhusker State, 90 out east, as much as 99 northwest Nebraska. How about Kearney? Not quite getting to the 90-degree mark today, but plenty hot across Nebraska. Tonight's lows staying pretty high, too. 70 or higher in southeast Nebraska. Does cool down a bit more out towards Scotts Bluff, but upper 60s overnight lows for most of the state. Nothing in terms of precipitation, very little in terms of cloud cover. This is a Thursday morning into Thursday afternoon on loop. Other parts of the country seeing some precipitation, not anywhere close to the Great Plains. Tonight's conditions mostly clear, maybe some clouds if you're in south central or eastern Nebraska. Tomorrow's highs, those are kicking up even higher. 97 for Norfolk, 98 in O'Neill, maybe triple digits in Valentine and Chadron. Southern Nebraska, just a little bit on the cooler side. Sun shining across all of the state tomorrow. Very thankful for that versus what folks in Michigan, Ohio, places like that are experiencing with the wildfire smoke blowing that way. There might be some clouds that do develop throughout the day tomorrow.
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3: Cattle futures were lower Thursday. More on that in just a moment. I'm Brownfield Commodity Market reporter John Perkins at the closing market minute for Thursday, July 16th. In the grains and oil seeds, soybeans and corn were down, both seeing a little bit of pressure from profit-taking after their recent gains. Weekly export sales numbers for new crop soybeans pretty solid overall. Old and new crop export sales a little bit disappointing for corn. Corn and soybeans continue to watch development weather, expecting maybe cooler temperatures in parts of the region starting early next week, but much of the Corn Belt could end up staying dry until the end of the month. Trade's going to definitely continue to watch that develop. Wheat did finish mixed after that big up day on Wednesday, essentially just consolidating, while continuing to keep an eye on U.S. and world crop weather issues in addition to movement in and around the Black Sea region. Over at the Chicago Mercantile Exchange, live and feeder cattle were down sharply. Now they are oversold at this point, and that could provide some support on Friday. But again, on Thursday, they saw another round of pressure from cash and wholesale business. Boxed beef was down sharply at midday. And while trade was light during the session, on the live basis, it was sharply lower than last week's levels as well. That followed up on the sharply lower trade from Wednesday on the dress basis in the north. Hogs did finish mixed, mostly modestly higher on spread trade and the higher midday move in pork, continuing that recent trend. Cash business was mixed during the session. With the closing market minute for Thursday, July 16th, I'm Brownfield Commodity Market reporter John Perkins.
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5: Corn farmers have a number in mind when it comes to the markets, but how do you market to be profitable? Hi, I'm Susan Littlefield with the American Ag Network. We talked about that with Darren Fry at Water Street Solutions.
6: Well, you know, farmers get frustrated, and I understand why. We've had depressed prices for 3 years now under the cost of production. That's not feasible. That's not something that can be withstood for a long period of time. In fact, this is one of the longest periods of time I can ever remember where we've stayed under the cost of production with our outputs. And so, you know, farmers are frustrated. They say if it gets back to $5 corn,

0: corn. I'm just going to get rid of it. I'm going to sell ahead. I can make money there. And it kind of reminds me of what happened in 2020 when we were trading like 320. And we passed on $4 corn. And everybody said, boy, if we get back to $4, I'm going to sell it all. And of course, people did. And that's when the market took off and went to $6 and $7 and $8. I'm not suggesting, Susan, that it's going back to $8, but I am suggesting that there's a reason why it would go back to $5. And if that's weather or with a super El Nino or demand because energy prices are rising, I think you guys got to be careful and understand that the difference between $5 corn and $7 corn could be just a couple ingredients that change, and it could send this up and up really fast. And so you guys just got to be aware of that.
1: Weather market usually happens in July anyways, but holy Hannah, super El Nino, talk of the potential for mini dust bowls in the northern plains. What are you seeing the weight that it's going to have on these markets?
0: Well, I mean, the weather, we really haven't traded a lot of weather yet. You know, you look at Europe, you look at Western Europe, man, they've endured hot temperatures, 100, 105, 110, even up to 115 in places like Paris.
2: 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I'm Susan Littlefield reporting.
3: Nebraska football is 50 days and a few hours away from kicking off against the Ohio Bobcats at Memorial Stadium. Big Red also heading to the Big Ten Media Days, July 28th through the 30th. It's basically here.
4: It's still a ways away till the actual kickoff happens, but football is almost here, Jake. We're like weeks out from camp opening up.
5: Two weeks. Yeah, 2 weeks from extreme oppressive heat and humidity, which we already have, but then adding football on top of it.
4: Well, I mean, where's the fan base lie right now? Because we've got some exciting things happening within Cornhuskerville.
5: I think the fan base is probably as pessimistic as it's probably ever been, realistically, because, I mean, I think, you know, last year everybody had their hopes very high for the season, and we saw what happened. It was just kind of another, you know, bowl-eligible season, which is better than the purgatory Nebraska was in just 5 or 6 years ago when they weren't making bowl games at all. But I think there's a very tempered level of expectations going into this season. And I think that's fair because there's a lot of new faces. There's a lot of new pieces. There's a lot of unknowns. And I think there's some fans that are questioning, you know, Matt Rhule and his coaching staff and hoping that this year they can prove it. So
4: to your point, season tickets were available publicly. General seating tickets are also much more accessible than in years past. So maybe there is a little bit of lethargy when it comes to the excitement for Nebraska football. But you start putting those pads on and people get excited. And Nebraska's got a running back who's got some Big Ten experience coming their way.
5: Yeah, Tyke Hayes committed to Nebraska a couple days ago. He transferred from Penn State. I believe he actually was intentionally going to Iowa Western. And then I read that he is now coming to Nebraska. Didn't play much at all for Penn State in his year there. He played in their bowl game against Clemson, had a handful of yards rushing, but had a really good high school career. I mean, two out of his 4 years in high school, he's from Pennsylvania. He had 2,000 plus yards, which, you know, that's really great because Pennsylvania is a state where there's a lot of good football talent there. I mean, Pennsylvania, Ohio, I think it kind of gets overlooked by the Florida, Texas, California recruiting. There's some darn good football in that part of the country. And yeah, I mean, you know, with everything going on around Mekhi Nelson right now, will he be on the team? Will he not be? You know, is he guilty? Is he not? You know, there's a lot of different question marks right now. So I think Nebraska probably felt like they needed to add a little more depth and obviously maybe found something with Tyke Hayes.
4: Charges have been dropped against Mekhi Nelson, so he won't be facing anything legally. What transpires within the team publicly or behind closed doors remains to be seen. So this year, big tough schedule, not looking good. We don't necessarily have a full grasp of what we're doing at quarterback. We'll see what Calandria is able to do. But next year, I'll steal from Kevin Kugler, who made this tweet about how proud he was of one of our own reaching a five-star commitment when it comes to Trey Taylor. Obviously not one of our own, but he's coming to Nebraska next year.
5: Technically, he's one of my own. Oh, from Chicago.
4: There you go.
5: So maybe I should have made that joke. Anyways, yeah. Yeah, I think, you know, there's a lot of excitement for Trey Taylor, and he looks great on film. He's actually ranked higher than Dylan Raiola was in some categories, which is interesting. But I'm curious to see what he does at Millard South. He's going to have a lot of weapons, and they're going to be really fun to watch this season. And I think it'll give us a very good grasp of what Trey Taylor is able to do with good, solid receivers. And, you know, if you see him do what he does, and he puts on an all-state performance, which I think is probably the standard for him this season and probably the standard for Millard South as well. Maybe that's incentive for Matt Rhule and his staff to go out and make sure they get Trey Taylor the best weapons. Don't give Dylan Raiola, and nothing against the guys that were on the team when Raiola was a freshman, Isaiah Nayor and Jamal Banks. Those were your two main wide receivers. And you had Barney as well towards the back half of the year. But those guys were probably not exactly the best fits for Dylan Raiola in his freshman season. Get wide receivers that are going to make Trey Taylor shine right away at Nebraska.
4: I like your idea for down the road. I'll push back a little bit on the Miller South conversation only because that much talent, that stacked against the competition you are playing, won't necessarily improve you, because if you're playing a lesser competition, well, you're not challenging yourself.
5: Oh, no doubt. I'm just saying
4: offense to the Class A kids that Millard South's going to play. Just saying that, like, their level of athleticism is stacked at every position in a difference that you're not going to see at Kearney High or Grand Island.
5: Well, right. I mean, just go look at their signing day from football last season. I mean, The video of all those different schools, including a kid going to Alabama and Jet Tamala. But my point is, we're going to really see what Trey Taylor is able to do, because he's going to play with probably a better roster than he would have played at the Carmel in Chicago, and you're really going to see how good this kid is.
4: That accent is wonderful. And Jake Bartecki, send us out with a Chicago one more time.
5: Sweet home Chicago.
6: Heat and heat and even more heat. That's what we're going to be talking about. Low 90s for most of the state today, unless you're in northern Nebraska or in the Nebraska Panhandle. Got to the mid to upper 90s here on this Thursday. Another hot one as an extended heat wave rolls through the state. And it's not cooling down too much overnight, getting down to just 71 in Omaha, Nebraska City, Beatrice, mid-60s. For most of the rest of the state. Tonight's conditions expected to be mostly clear, maybe a cloud or two in south central or northeast Nebraska, certainly some clouds in southeast Nebraska. Tomorrow's highs, it'll be a scorcher, at least 91 everywhere in the state. Coolest in the southeast, but rapidly heating up as you go west and north. 97 for Norfolk, 95 North Platte, 97 Scotts Bluff, and those scary triple digits way north and west. We expect the sun to be shining most of the day tomorrow, maybe some clouds here and there, but again, it's hot. Again, it's dry. That is the trend, and it's continuing for your Friday, likely Saturday. Sunday is that day where it might peak and break then a little bit to start next week. Here's what that looks like. Your extended forecast Monday, oh boy, watch out in northeast Nebraska. That might be the triple digits. And then some rain returns, maybe some more seasonable temperatures towards midweek next week. Overall, this is a prolonged heat. Heat index values upper 90s to low 100s for much of the next few days. Could peak Sunday, again, with excessive heat indices 95 or higher. Monday in central Nebraska might be that target spot where it's at the absolute hottest and only cooling down to 72 degrees overnight. So this is something that people need to be aware of. Those overnight temps, can't have animals outside. Tough for your body even to reset with that heat. Northwest Nebraska has been the hottest here over the last week. Saturday and Sunday going to see more of that. Some much needed precipitation might be on the way during next week, but looking at some of these heat index values projected for Monday, we're talking 106 in Columbus, 105 in Fremont, 105 in Lincoln. Southwest Nebraska is not going to be immune to it either, as much as 102 degrees possible on Monday. But sun shining through most of this and could lead to some awesome photos like this submitted by Joyce Voigt of Holdridge. A reminder, that our picture of the week is brought to you by Obermiller Seamless. Thank you to them, and you can submit your own photo online at newschannelnebraska.com.
7: And I approve this message.
8: Allowing boys to play girl sports isn't just unfair, it's dangerous. But that's not what Dane Osborne thinks. Osborne refused to support Nebraska's Fairness for Girls Amendment, saying it was rooted in hate. And Osborne would allow boys to play girls' sports and use women's locker rooms. That's just plain wrong. He tries to hide his beliefs, but the truth is, Dane Osborne won't protect me, and he doesn't share our values.
9: Darling, I believe everything's gonna be alright. 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
6: Statue of town founder John D. Neely is now standing watch over the historic Neely Mill. NCN's Tyler Murphy reports.
7: At 6 feet tall, in solid bronze, a new statue of the town's founder now stands watch over the historic Neely Mill in northeast Nebraska.
8: I think it's really important because the history of our town is what makes it what it is today. When we keep up these local historic sites, we preserve a part of our history that you can never get back.
7: For Clearwater resident and mill tour guide Ireland Barringer, the past isn't just dusty old equipment. It's a physical reminder of how fast the world moves.
8: Minimum wage back in 1943, which is 40 cents an hour. Yeah, no, it's definitely very crazy. The minimum wage in Nebraska right now is $15 an hour, so that's quite the jump from only not that long ago.
7: According to Neely Mill site supervisor Harv Ophi, the town almost didn't make it. John D. Neely selected the town site in the late 1850s and broke ground on the mill in 1873. But early Nebraska life was a battle against nature and the economy.
9: During that period, there's a lot of hardships. There's the grasshopper plague, there's a financial panic, and Mr. Neely got caught up in that financial problems, so he actually sold the uncompleted mill and the town site and went back to West Point, where he actually had a flour mill.
7: Despite those early setbacks, Neely laid the groundwork for a mill that would serve the community for nearly a century.
9: And if it wasn't for him, possibly this town would have never been founded, and it was a very important piece back in the 1800s to have a flour mill close by. So you actually didn't have to haul your wheat a great distance to have it ground into flour.
7: It took nationally renowned Nebraska sculptor Fred Hopi nearly 7 months to bring Neely back to life. Now, he stands as a permanent fixture.
9: With the mill and the statue,

0: public debate over the future of emergency services in Hamilton County. The Aurora City Council voting unanimously to approve the plan. The three-year contract includes yearly caps on cost, set at about $700,000 the first year, decreasing by roughly $80,000 each year after. City officials say it's a move saving them money in the long term.
1: It's a significant leap in the right direction. Ultimately, we will end up, I think last year we were around $800,000 of a shortfall, and then this year we'll only end up paying around $400,000 when it's all said and done. That is sustainable, yep. And then the next 2 years it goes down.
0: You try to eat healthy, and what do you get? Explosive diarrhea. The latest bug making its way around the United States has found a few unlucky homes in central Nebraska. Two Rivers Public Health Department confirming three cases within the district. Cyclosporiasis is an illness within the intestines causing frequent watery stool, and the symptoms can show up as much as a week or later after being exposed, according to the health department. Other symptoms beyond the aggressive bathroom breaks are loss of appetite, feeling tired, a low-grade fever, plus cramps or stomach bloating. All fresh fruits and veggies need to be washed fully before eating them, even if it says pre-washed on the label. Any items being cooked need to be fully as well. And it's not only the eating items. Water can be a source for the parasite as well. Thanks for making NCN your choice for coverage of local stories mattering to you. From Norfolk to Valentine, Sydney to Townsend and Southeast, and right here in the Tri-Cities, we are News Channel Nebraska. Here for Nebraska, here for you.
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0: Thanks for joining us on News Channel Nebraska. Coming up this hour on NCN, Classics rolling through Kearney as a parade of cars is help for several of the homes where the wise reside. The sweltering heat can be tough for anyone or anything without the right options. Keeping the herd cool should be a priority, according to the Nebraska Extension. A man accused of killing his father is one step closer to a trial, being driven to northeast Nebraska for the upcoming proceedings. The Mercury is certainly closely resembling the Yodeler from The Price is Right. It just keeps inching upwards. And from the sounds of it, we've got a long ways to go before we hit the peak. Michael Shively joins us for the first time this hour with a weather check.
1: It's another hot day in Nebraska, and there are more hot days to come. Your short look at the AccuWeather forecast shows a high of 99 today in Chadron, 96 in Scotts Bluff, a cool 94 in Ainsworth, a little bit cooler on the eastern part of the state, just into the 90s. Of course, those heat index values a little bit higher. Decent cool down in the Scotts Bluff area overnight to 62, but Omaha, Lincoln, Nebraska City, Beatrice again staying at 70 degrees or higher even in the overnight hours. A true heat wave. Tonight's conditions, maybe some more clouds than last night, but still should have a decent view of the stars. Don't expect much in terms of precipitation out in the southeast, but still something to be thinking of. Tomorrow's highs reaching towards triple digits, especially in north central and northwest Nebraska. A deeper look coming up later.
0: Thanks, Michael. We'll check back with him later for a longer version of the forecast. For the time being, we're getting into the top stories from all around Nebraska. Hundreds of cars rolling through central Nebraska last night visiting assisted living homes. Part of Kearney Cruise Night's annual six-day event, a classic car tour driving by 15 assisted living and nursing homes in the area. The tour also seeing some locals sitting on lawn chairs along the streets, excited to see the cars drive by. The tour started a few years ago to include residents in the festivities who were unable to attend the Saturday night parade. Central Nebraska Auto Club board member Brad Koenig says the tour has become a staple to the week.
2: It's really popular for the clients that live there. Some of them will hold a little American flag, some of them will hold a little sign.

0: sign that says thank you, and every once in a while one of them will yell out, I had one of those, and it just makes you feel good.
1: The festivities are highlighted by the Kearney Cruise Night Parade, which can be seen right here, live on News Channel Nebraska, 5 p.m. Saturday. A Hastings man, already being charged with leaving a baby in a ditch, now faces a new count. 31-year-old Austin Hendrick is charged with two Class 1 misdemeanors. One alleges he was obstructing government operations and attempting to conceal what happened on October 4th of last year. Court records show Hendrick placed a 15-month-old in danger in Adams County, allegedly leaving a baby in a roadside ditch, and an alert person who saw the child contacted authorities. Originally looking at a felony, the intentional child abuse charge has been amended to a misdemeanor as well. Hendrick's next court date is not listed. Local celebrities trading the spotlight for the show ring last night to help kick off the Adams County Fair. The second annual Celebrity Pig Show followed the fair's opening festivities at the Adams County Fairgrounds, with community leaders and local personalities, including KHAS's Brandon McDermott, trying their hand at showing pigs in a lighthearted competition. After impressing the judges, rodeo queen Sydney Bartles was named grand champion.
2: Honestly, you know, I was just here to have fun. It was something I've shown a pig twice before for 4-H when I competed in the round robin. So I had a little bit of background knowledge, but I was honestly just here to have fun, and it was tons of fun, so I'm glad I did it.
1: The Adams County Fair continues with a wealth of activities through the weekend. It's the only certified metro area in Nebraska without dorm rooms and was even the lone member of the Tri-Cities to not have student housing on campus. Times are a-changing in Grand Island. Central Community College used to rely on off-campus, privately owned apartments for those attending class at the post-secondary school. The new housing unit will be a two-story residence hall on the northwest corner of the GI campus, bringing them up to speed with Columbus and Hastings as far as providing a place to live much closer to class and hopefully helping the students succeed.
3: It's just awesome to be able to have this opportunity and being the first to have this for our students who are more immersed in the college experience, including living in residence halls, or more likely to be successful to complete their courses, to go on to graduate and go on and do good things.
1: Construction is already underway, and they expect it to take around 1 year to complete at the cost of around $14 million.
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1: Jerry Poole has been selected for a Northeast Nebraska murder trial. Wayne County's district court clerk selecting the pool of 36 potential names to serve on the jury for the murder trial of Carl Ruskamp. He's accused of the shooting death of his father, Gerald, at a rural home north of Wisner back in 2022. Ruskamp has pleaded not guilty to three separate charges. The trial was delayed while Ruskamp received treatment at a state facility, where he was eventually ruled competent to stand trial last year. Jury selection is set to officially begin on Monday. An unexpected DNA discovery sparked a partnership. As NCN's Tyler Murphy shares, it has now produced a brand new apartment complex in Northeast Nebraska.

0: The search for family roots didn't just rewrite one man's history, it paved the way for Norfolk's newest housing development. The more than $9 million Foundry Apartments in Norfolk didn't start with a blueprint. It started with a DNA test, a search for identity, and Big Red Keno's Bill Harvey.
1: He's a genealogy expert, so he helped me find my biological father. So I thought I was 100% Croatian, found out I'm 100% Italian from Salerno, Italy. My father died in 2000, so I never got to meet him. My last name is Rascio, R-A-S-C-I-O. And I have a brother and sister that I met. So they live in Paterson, New Jersey.
0: That life-changing discovery forged a personal bond between real estate developer John Lee Hoich and Harvey. So when Harvey was looking at a waterlogged piece of land on West Paswalk Avenue in Norfolk, he knew exactly who to call.
1: Most people thought it was a lake when they gave, after a hard rain. So even though I never give up, never, I was had fear that it would be really hard to process into building something on it.
0: While 166 brand new studio 2 and 3 bedroom apartments are open today, getting them built was an uphill battle. Co-developer Spencer Lombardo says navigating environmental bureaucracy took years.
2: Even though we didn't end up moving any wetlands, it still took, I think, over 2 years to get approved through the Army Corps of Engineers. And of course, in that time, construction costs went up, interest rates went up, so we had to revise our TIF, we had to ask the city for more money.
0: The result is a multi-building housing community built to address a major economic pain point.
1: Housing is the biggest problem in Nebraska and Iowa and all states in the United States, that the big cities keep growing and the smaller cities keep shrinking. So this is a chance in Norfolk, Nebraska, to where we brought 166 homes. It's not just an investment, it's an investment in the city of Norfolk, and we hope that everybody will enjoy living here.
0: A project born from a search for a father, now providing a place for new families to grow. In Norfolk, Tyler Murphy, News Channel Nebraska.
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8: It's still hot out across Nebraska. Highs into the 90s.

0: 90s everywhere in the Cornhusker State, 90 out east, as much as 99 northwest Nebraska. How about Kearney? Not quite getting to the 90 degree mark today, but plenty hot across Nebraska. Tonight's lows staying pretty high too. 70 or higher in southeast Nebraska. Does cool down a bit more out towards Scotts Bluff, but upper 60s overnight lows for most of the state. Nothing in terms of precipitation, very little in terms of cloud cover. This is a Thursday morning into Thursday afternoon on loop. Other parts of the country seeing some precipitation, not anywhere close to the Great Plains. Tonight's conditions mostly clear, maybe some clouds if you're in south central or eastern Nebraska. Tomorrow's highs, those are kicking up even higher. 97 for Norfolk, 98 in O'Neill, maybe triple digits in Valentine and Chadron. Southern Nebraska, just a little bit on the cooler side. Sun shining across all of the state tomorrow. Very thankful for that versus what folks in Michigan, Ohio, places like that are experiencing with the wildfire smoke blowing that way. There might be some clouds that do develop throughout the day tomorrow.
1: Cattle futures were lower Thursday. More on that in just a moment. I'm Brownfield Commodity Market reporter John Perkins with the closing market minute for Thursday, July 16th. In the grains and oilseeds, soybeans and corn were down, both seeing a little bit of pressure from profit-taking after their recent gains. Weekly export sales numbers for new crop soybeans pretty solid overall. Old and new crop export sales a little bit disappointing for corn. Corn and soybeans continue to watch development weather, expecting maybe cooler temperatures in parts of the region starting early next week, but much of the corn belt could end up staying dry until the end of the month. Trade's going to definitely continue to watch that develop. Wheat did finish mixed after that big up day on Wednesday, essentially just consolidating while continuing to keep an eye on U.S. and world crop weather issues in addition to movement in and around the Black Sea region. Over at the Chicago Mercantile Exchange, live and feeder cattle were down sharply. Now they are oversold at this point, and that could provide some support on Friday. But again, on Thursday, they saw another round of pressure from cash and wholesale business. Box beef was down sharply at midday. And while trade was light during the session, on the live basis, it was sharply lower than last week's levels as well. That followed up on the sharply lower trade from Wednesday on the dress basis in the north. Hogs did finish mixed, mostly modestly higher on spread trade and the higher midday move in pork, continuing that recent trend. Cash business was mixed during the session. With the closing market minute for Thursday, July 16th, I'm Brownfield Commodity Market reporter John Perkins.
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4: An Omaha woman is behind bars and a man has been killed after a crash early this morning. The Omaha Police Department says they were called to the intersection near 144th and Corby Streets near the Champions Run Golf Course at around 12:20 a.m. for a crash involving a motorcycle and an SUV. Authorities believe the crash was the result of the SUV driver, 31-year-old Bailey Burr, being under the influence of alcohol and having an open container in the vehicle. Burr is also facing a motor vehicle homicide charge for failing to yield. The 38-year-old male who was on the motorcycle was taken to the hospital and declared deceased, according to OPD. A 10-year-old and now a 5-year-old have died after a DUI crash 1 week ago in Omaha. 28-year-old Tanner Hunt was driving a car without license plates at excessive speeds, according to an arrest affidavit. The document shows when he ran into the

0: passenger side of another vehicle. It split it in half. The Omaha Police Department says two children were taken to the hospital and life-saving surgeries were performed. The 10-year-old Preston was pronounced deceased on July 10th. And 5-year-old Zayden held on a little longer before officially passing away yesterday. Hunt had a BAC of less than 0.08 and allegedly admitted to taking Adderall earlier in the day, according to the affidavit, before refusing blood and urine tests. Hunt is due in court August 17th, facing two felonies and three misdemeanors. Central Nebraska Towns Rescue Services are officially in the hands of a private company. The City of Aurora signing its agreement with EMS Unlimited. It brings to a close months of public debate over the future of emergency services in Hamilton County. The Aurora City Council voting unanimously to approve the plan. The 3-year contract includes yearly caps on cost, set at about $700,000 the first year, decreasing by roughly $80,000 each year after. City officials say it's a move saving them money in the long term.
1: It's a significant leap in the right direction. Ultimately, we will end up, I think last year we were around $800,000 of a shortfall. And then this year, we'll only end up paying around $400,000 when it's all said and done. That is sustainable, yep. And then the next 2 years, it goes down.
0: The contract takes effect August 18th, including 24/7 coverage for Aurora and Hamilton County. Quarterly reporting to the city and a 1-year performance review. It does not include any guarantees current Aurora EMS employees will keep their jobs. You try to eat healthy, and what do you get? Explosive diarrhea. The latest bug making its way around the United States has found a few unlucky homes in central Nebraska. Two Rivers Public Health Department confirming 3 cases within the district. Cyclosporiasis is an illness within the intestines causing frequent watery stool, and the symptoms can show up as much as a week or later after being exposed, according to the health department. Other symptoms beyond the aggressive bathroom breaks are loss of appetite, feeling tired, a low-grade fever, plus cramps or stomach bloating. All fresh fruits and veggies need to be washed fully before eating them, even if it says pre-washed on the label. Any items being cooked need to be fully as well. And it's not only the eating items. Water can be a source for the parasite as well.
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1: More heat and heat and even more heat. That's what we're going to be talking about. Low 90s for most of the state today, unless you're in northern Nebraska or in the Nebraska Panhandle. Got to the mid to upper 90s here on this Thursday. Another hot one as an extended heat wave rolls through the state. And it's not cooling down too much overnight, getting down to just 71 in Omaha, Nebraska City, Beatrice. Mid-60s for most of the rest of the state. Tonight's conditions expected to be mostly clear, maybe a cloud or two in south central or northeast Nebraska, certainly some clouds in southeast Nebraska. Tomorrow's highs, it'll be a scorcher, at least 91 everywhere in the state. Coolest in the southeast, but rapidly heating up as you go west and north. 97 for Norfolk, 95 North Platte, 97 Scotts Bluff, and those scary triple digits way north and west. We expect the sun to be shining most of the day tomorrow, maybe some clouds here and there, but again, it's hot. Again, it's dry. That is the trend, and it's continuing for your Friday, likely Saturday. Sunday is that day where it might peak and break then a little bit to start next week. Here's what that looks like. Your extended forecast. Monday, oh boy, watch out in northeast Nebraska. That might be the triple digits. And then some rain returns, maybe some more seasonable temperatures towards midweek next week. Overall, this is a prolonged heat. Heat index values upper 90s to low 100s for much of the next few days. Could peak Sunday, again, with excessive heat indices 95 or higher. Monday, in central Nebraska, might be that target spot where it's at the absolute hottest and only cooling down to 72 degrees overnight. So this is something that people need to be aware of. Those overnight temps, can't have animals outside. Tough for your body even to reset with that heat. Northwest Nebraska has been the hottest here over the last week. Saturday and Sunday going to see more of that. Some much needed precipitation might be on the way during next week, but looking at some of these heat index values projected for Monday, we're talking 106 in Columbus, 105 in Fremont, 105 in Lincoln. Southwest Nebraska is not going to be immune to it either, as much as 102 degrees possible on Monday. But sun shining through most of this and could lead to some awesome photos like this submitted by Joyce Voigt of Holdridge. A reminder that our picture of the week is brought to you by Obermiller Seamless. Thank you to them, and you can submit your own photo online at newschannelnebraska.com.
2: A small town student taking the national stage by storm. As NCN's Elijah Moser reports, it was by using his iPhone 7.
3: Sinichek loves making videos, but the Axtell student had no idea where videography would take him his sophomore year.
4: FBLA, also known as Future Business Leaders of America, is the largest career and technical student organization
5: in the entire world.
3: That was just a snippet of a video that earned Sinichek a trip to the National FBLA Conference, where he won the digital video production event. The result got the sophomore off guard.
6: I think I was surprised just because I'm kind of from a smaller school, smaller area, and so it's kind of cool and like astonishing to accomplish such a big thing.
3: Sinichek qualified for nationals by winning the state level competition, something he also did when he was a freshman. Unfortunately, he couldn't afford to go last year, and this time around, FBLA advisor Tara Smith said the community of Axtell stepped up.
7: We were able to kind of be out in our community celebration, and there were a lot of people that just came up and gave Isaiah donation money and said, here, have a good trip. We have a lot of good community members that are willing to donate for Isaiah to go on these kinds of trips.
3: Filming his project on an iPhone 7, Sinichek's knowledge and creativity stood out on the national stage.
6: I think what initially drawn me toward the event in general was that I used to make these little short films with my friends. I felt like that kind of brought me back to that place where in earlier childhood I used to make videos.
3: Sinichek's success is something Smith hopes will encourage other classmates and draw more student interest in Axtell's FBLA chapter.
7: I'm super proud of him. He worked so hard.

0: to get there. I think it is eye-opening to some younger classmates that you can do this, even coming from Axtell Community Schools in Nebraska, like you can do these amazing things at nationals.
1: With 2 years of high school remaining, Sinichek says he wants to qualify for nationals again in other events. But first, he has a message for everyone.
2: That means that anybody can do anything if you set your mind to it.
1: In Axtell, Elijah Mosier, News Channel Nebraska.
3: Federal legislation aimed at speeding up construction of the long-planned Perkins County Canal is moving forward in the U.S. Senate. The Water Resources Development Act includes an amendment from U.S. Senator Pete Ricketts requiring the U.S. Army Corps of Engineers to issue a permit for the Perkins County Canal before February 15, 2028. Ricketts saying the canal remains a priority because it would help Nebraska enforce its water rights with Colorado. He said Nebraska is entitled to additional water under an interstate compact and needs the canal and reservoir project to capture it. The latest estimates were calculated at over $625 million. Up from the $500 million when it was first presented by Ricketts while he was governor of Nebraska. The U.S. Supreme Court recently agreed to hear the state's lawsuit. Ricketts added the legislation would also address flood risk management on the Platte River, plus ice jams along the Missouri River and reporting requirements for the Waerspan Lake Spillway Basin. In the event someone gets hurt atop one of Nebraska's grain silos, emergency response crews must know how to get them down safely. NCN's Tim Hackett takes us inside some high-intensity rescue training.
4: 4 feet.
5: Southeast Nebraska first responders were on the ropes this weekend in Beatrice, receiving hands-on training involving pulleys, belays, and baskets to help ensure they have what it takes to tackle high-angle rope rescue training with a high degree of difficulty and urgency, rescues that must often be executed very high up off the ground.
6: They're dealing with rescue from heights, so at whatever height that is, they're learning how to do patient packaging, putting someone in that basket, making their way over the side, and safely lowering that victim and the rescuer over the side and get them down to the waiting medical crew.
5: The technical rescue team was founded as a collaboration between Farmers Cooperative, which is home to facilities like these all around the region, and a network of Southeast Nebraska first responders to ensure that those responders are prepared just in case these high-intensity, low-frequency calls ever do come in.
7: The skills it brings is huge. You know, being able to go, yeah, I know I can get this person down without any problems, and I know I have this equipment. I mean, it is a huge confidence booster. On the way to calls, you're not guessing if you're going to be able to do something or who you need to call. You know that you're going to have the skills to do it.
8: The instructors say the goal of these training exercises is to make it so that every future rescue operation runs like Thanksgiving dinner, where everybody understands their roles and responsibilities and has the same objective in mind. That, of course, in this case, saving somebody's life.
5: All of Friday's activities were quite literally just to lay the groundwork for the main event. By the end of the day Sunday, every member of this team gained the technical abilities necessary to save someone stuck or injured on top of one of these grain silos, some 140 feet into the sky.
6: We don't use any dummies. We use real victims as the victims and real rescuers. We want to leave the message that they're equipped and trained and capable to handle this. And we're going to teach them that this is truly technical rescue and that they have the skill sets and the equipment to be able to effect that rescue and keep it incredibly safe.
5: In Beatrice, Tim Hackett, News Channel Nebraska.
3: Hooray for no red flag warnings in the panhandle. At the same time, plenty of heat and little moisture chances will continue to dry out the grasslands. Michael Shively joins us once again with a check of the forecast.
9: It's another hot day in Nebraska, and there are more hot days to come. Your short look at the AccuWeather forecast shows a high of 99 today in Chadron, 96 in Scotts Bluff, a cool 94. In Ainsworth, a little bit cooler on the eastern part of the state, just into the 90s. Of course, those heat index values a little bit higher. Decent cool down in the Scotts Bluff area overnight to 62, but Omaha, Lincoln, Nebraska City, Beatrice again staying at 70 degrees or higher even in the overnight hours. A true heat wave. Tonight's conditions, maybe some more clouds than last night, but still should have a decent view of the stars. Don't expect much in terms of precipitation out in the southeast, but still something to be thinking of. Tomorrow's highs, reaching towards triple digits, especially in north central

0: central and northwest Nebraska. A deeper look coming up later.
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1: Welcome with the most trusted and local newscast on the bottom half of the hour as we get into more of the top stories from around the region. Cattle being stranded in trailers for hours on end at a meat processing facility. The complaint was filed by PETA with the Grand Island Police Department. PETA says a whistleblower has informed them trucks arriving to the JBS slaughterhouse alleging cattle are sitting in the metal trailers for six or more hours before being unloaded. The letter was directed to GIPD Chief Kevin Denny, asking for more law enforcement personnel to monitor the trucks and file charges if any violations are found. News Channel Nebraska reached out to GIPD, and we've been informed Denny has received the letter, replied to PETA, and says he'll be looking into the claims. If anything substantial comes out of the allegations, GIPD will view the matter objectively and take appropriate action under the letter of the law if necessary. The heat wave being experienced by much of Nebraska is impacting more than just the people. It's weighing on the state's livestock. Cattle and other forms of farm animals can become vulnerable to the recent high heat and humidity, especially cows.
3: It will affect their appetite. They will not eat as much. And, that hair coat is part of the deal, too. It's just going to affect everything when it gets this high, and especially when it doesn't, when the temperature gets this high, especially when you don't have a chance to cool back down.
1: Weber works in the state's southeast region and says direct impact to cattle is wide-ranging. It can lead to less reproduction from bulls, severely impact young calves who don't know how to find shade or water, as well as cattle who may have been previously sick or injured. To prevent too many heat issues, Weber suggests planning ahead, especially when it comes to making sure the cows have enough water.
3: They're drinking a lot more and more often in this extreme heat, so maybe putting out an extra tank, making sure that everybody has room to get a drink, looking for shade, if you can provide some sort of shade, whether that be if they are in a pen, if they're in a lot, providing some shade somehow, if they're on grass, maybe letting them into a paddock that you may have used that does have some shade.
1: In addition, Weber says to not forget about wind, utilizing fans, and don't house cattle in insulated barns or ones without a consistent breeze. A program advocating for children involved in abuse and neglect cases is expanding in northeast Nebraska. Court-appointed Special Advocates Elkhorn Valley, or CASA, currently serves Holt and Madison counties and now is expanding into Boyd, Antelope, Stanton, Pierce, Wheeler, and Garfield counties. There are currently 53 CASA programs with many volunteers involved throughout the state.
4: We found that we needed a rebrand, or we needed a reset so that the communities that we serve in these counties know exactly what CASA is. Some people did, most people did not, and how important it is for our youth.
1: CASA pairs trained volunteers with kids involved in abuse and neglect court cases. Huber says many of CASA's volunteers have been through the program, including the organization's Elkhorn Valley Training Director, Alexis Harmon.
5: When I went to college, it was no question, it was social work. I just always wanted to, I always told people, like I said earlier, when it was traumatizing, I want to make it less traumatizing for the people that I interact with. Because even though it happened when I was 5, 6 years old, I still remember it like it was yesterday.
1: CASA officials say the expansion means more children will have a dedicated advocate by their side. They say although children receive legal representation, some kids need someone to hear their voice during foster care or kinship. There will officially be another candidate vying for a seat in the nation's capital this November. Secretary of State Bob Evnen has certified the signatures collected and submitted by Dan Osborne to run as a nonpartisan against Republican incumbent Pete Ricketts, Democratic nominee Cindy Burbank, and Legal Marijuana Now Representative Mike Marvin. Evnen says Osborne's campaign turned in nearly 6,100 valid signatures, well over the 4,000 required, including 750 from each of Nebraska's three congressional districts. While the office did not verify every signature collected, they have more than

0: than enough to meet the 110% threshold, with more than double in each district. There's still a chance Burbank drops out of the race, as she has alluded to in the past on her social media accounts and her website, saying she was only trying to keep William Forbes off the Democratic ticket. Representative Don Bacon doesn't have much time left in office, and he's still working to secure money for Nebraska. The 2nd Congressional District Rep says an FAA grant of over $5.5 million was secured by Omaha's Epley Airfield as part of the 2026 Airport Improvement Program. Bacon's office says the money will help with reconstruction of the Locust Street pump station, bringing the motors up to date with current standards. Senator Fisher also sharing her support and excitement for the continued upgrades being done at Nebraska's largest and most used airport. Buffett says his decision to leave the Gates Foundation out of his charitable giving has nothing to do with Bill Gates' ties to convicted sex offender Jeffrey Epstein. According to the Associated Press, Buffett telling CNBC the decision was based on his confidence his three children are ready to oversee the donation of his fortune. The AP reports Buffett called Gates' association with Epstein, quote, distasteful, end quote, while saying everyone has made mistakes in judging people over the years. Buffett also said Gates' situation was no different than hiring the wrong person or choosing the wrong friends, adding, quote, nobody has a perfect record, end quote, when it comes to evaluating others. An Omaha man, the Department of Justice says, was the mastermind behind a plot to attack the Freedom 250 UFC event last month at the White House, is being extradited to Ohio. 31-year-old Abraham Alvarez was arrested by the FBI in Omaha last month. He was among eight indicted on murder and conspiracy charges for their alleged roles in a thwarted drone and sniper attack on the UFC cage fighting showcase staged on the White House lawn in June. Investigators say the group planned to kill law enforcement officers, politicians, and other high-profile people in an attack because Alvarez was upset with the status of the U.S. government. According to the indictment filed, the plot began in May when the group started amassing money, firearms, ammunition, and other items. The charges filed against Alvarez in Nebraska were dismissed, a technical matter, as federal courts worked to consolidate the case in Ohio. Coming up next on NCN, Michael has a fuller version of the forecast for all portions of Nebraska.
1: It's still hot out across Nebraska. Highs into the 90s everywhere in the Cornhusker State, 90 out east, as much as 99 northwest Nebraska. How about Kearney? Not quite getting to the 90 degree mark today, but plenty hot across Nebraska. Tonight's low still staying pretty high too. 70 or higher in southeast Nebraska. Does cool down a bit more out towards Scotts Bluff, but upper 60s overnight lows for most of the state. Nothing in terms of precipitation, very little in terms of cloud cover. This is a Thursday morning into Thursday afternoon on loop. Other parts of the country seeing some precipitation, not anywhere close to the Great Plains. Tonight's conditions mostly clear, maybe some clouds if you're in south central or eastern Nebraska. Tomorrow's highs, those are kicking up even higher. 97 for Norfolk, 98 in O'Neill, maybe triple digits in Valentine and Chadron. Southern Nebraska, just a little bit on the cooler side. Sun shining across all of the state tomorrow. Very thankful for that versus what folks in Michigan, Ohio, places like that are experiencing with the wildfire smoke blowing that way. There might be some clouds that do develop throughout the day tomorrow.
2: Cattle futures were lower Thursday. More on that in just a moment. I'm Brownfield Commodity Market reporter John Perkins with the closing market minute for Thursday, July 16th. In the grains and oil seeds, soybeans and corn were down, both seeing a little bit of pressure from profit-taking after their recent gains. Weekly export sales numbers for new crop soybeans pretty solid overall. Old and new crop export sales a little bit disappointing for corn. Corn and soybeans continue to watch development weather, expecting maybe cooler temperatures in parts of the region starting early next week, but much of the Corn Belt could end up staying dry until the end of the month. Trade's going to definitely continue to watch that develop. Wheat did finish mixed after that big up day on Wednesday, essentially just consolidating, while continuing to keep an eye on U.S. and world crop weather issues in addition to movement in and around the Black Sea region. Over at the Chicago Mercantile Exchange, live and feeder cattle were down sharply. Now they are

0: oversold at this point, and that could provide some support on Friday. But again, on Thursday, they saw another round of pressure from cash and wholesale business. Box beef was down sharply at midday, and while trade was light during the session, on the live basis, it was sharply lower than last week's levels as well. That followed up on the sharply lower trade from Wednesday on the dress basis in the north. Hogs did finish mixed, mostly modestly higher on spread trade and the higher midday move in pork, continuing that recent trend. Cash business was mixed during the session. With the closing market minute for Thursday, July 16th, I'm Brownfield commodity market reporter John Perkins.
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2: Corn farmers have a number in mind when it comes to the markets, but how do you market to be profitable? Hi, I'm Susan Littlefield with the American Ag Network. 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
3: Well, you know, farmers get frustrated, and I understand why. We've had depressed prices for 3 years now under the cost of production. That's not feasible. That's not something that can be withstood for a long period of time. In fact, this is one of the longest periods of time I can ever remember where we've stayed under the cost of production with our outputs. And so, you know, farmers are frustrated. They say, if it gets back to $5 corn, I'm just going to get rid of it. I'm going to sell ahead. I can make money there. And it kind of reminds me of what happened in 2020 when we were trading like $3.20. And we passed on $4 corn. And everybody said, boy, if we get back to $4, I'm going to sell it all. And of course, people did. And that's when the market took off and went to $6 and $7 and $8. I'm not suggesting, Susan, that it's going back to $8, but I am suggesting that there's a reason why it would go back to $5. And if that's weather or with a super El Nino or demand because energy prices are rising, I think you guys got to be careful and understand that the difference between $5 corn and $7 corn could be just a couple ingredients that change, and it could send this up and up really fast. And so guys just got to be aware of that.
2: Weather market usually happens in July anyways, but holy Hannah, super El Nino, talk of the potential for mini dust bowls in the northern plains. What are you seeing the weight that it's going to have on these markets?
3: Well, I mean, the weather, we really haven't traded a lot of weather yet. You know, you look at Europe, you look at Western Europe, man, they've endured hot temperatures, 100, 105, 110, even up to 115 in places like Paris.
2: By the way, that full conversation is on the News Channel Nebraska's Facebook page. I'm Susan Littlefield reporting.
4: Football is 50 days and a few hours away from kicking off against the Ohio Bobcats at Memorial Stadium. Big Red also heading to the Big Ten Media Days, July 28th through the 30th. It's basically here.
5: It's still a ways away till the actual kickoff happens, but football is almost here, Jake. We're like weeks out from camp opening up.
6: Two weeks. Yeah, 2 weeks from extreme oppressive heat and humidity, which we already have, but then adding football on top of it.
5: Well, I mean, where does the fan base lie right now? Because we've got some exciting things happening within Cornhuskerville.
6: I think the fan base is probably as pessimistic as it's probably ever been, realistically. Because, I mean, I think, you know, last year everybody had their hopes very high for the season, and we saw what happened. It was just kind of another, you know, bowl-eligible season, which is better than the purgatory Nebraska was in just 5 or 6 years ago when they weren't making bowl games at all. But I think there's a very tempered level of expectations going into this season. And I think that's fair because there's a lot of new faces. There's a lot of new pieces. There's a lot of unknowns. And I think there's some fans that are questioning, you know, Matt Rhule and his coaching staff and hoping that this year they can prove it. So
5: to your point, season tickets were available publicly. General seating tickets are also much more accessible than in years past. So maybe there is a little bit of lethargy when it comes to the excitement for Nebraska football. But you start putting those pads on and people get excited. And Nebraska's got a running back who's got some Big Ten experience coming their way.
6: Yeah, Tyke Hayes committed to Nebraska.

0: Nebraska a couple days ago. He transferred from Penn State. I believe he actually was intentionally going to Iowa Western, and then I read that he is now coming to Nebraska. Didn't play much at all for Penn State in his year there. He played in their bowl game against Clemson, had a handful of yards rushing, but had a really good high school career. I mean, 2 out of his 4 years in high school, he's from Pennsylvania. He had 2,000 plus yards, which, that's really great because Pennsylvania is a state where there's a lot of good football talent there. I mean, Pennsylvania, Ohio, I think it kind of gets overlooked by the Florida, Texas, California recruiting. There's some darn good football in that part of the country. And yeah, I mean, with everything going on around Mekhi Nelson right now, will he be on the team? Will he not be? Is he guilty? Is he not? There's a lot of different question marks right now. So I think Nebraska probably felt like they needed to add a little more depth. And obviously, maybe found something with Tyke Hayes.
1: Charges have been dropped against Mekhi Nelson, so he won't be facing anything legally. What transpires within the team, publicly or behind closed doors, remains to be seen. So this year, big tough schedule, not looking good. We don't necessarily have a full grasp of what we're doing at quarterback. We'll see what Calandria is able to do. But next year, I'll steal from Kevin Kugler, who made this tweet about how proud he was of one of our own reaching a five-star commitment. When it comes to Trey Taylor, obviously not one of our own, but he's coming to Nebraska next year.
0: Technically, he's one of my own, being from
1: Oh,
0: Chicago.
1: there you go.
0: So maybe I should have made that joke. Anyways, I think, there's a lot of excitement for Trey Taylor, and he looks great on film. He's actually ranked higher than Dylan Raiola was in some categories, which is interesting. But I'm curious to see what he does at Millard South. He's going to have a lot of weapons, and they're going to be really fun to watch this season. And I think it'll give us a very good grasp of what Trey Taylor is able to do with good, solid receivers. And, if you see him do what he does and he puts on an all-state performance, which I think is probably the standard for him this season and probably the standard for Millard South as well, maybe that's incentive for Matt Rhule and his staff to go out and make sure they get Trey Taylor the best weapons. Don't give Dylan Raiola, and nothing against the guys that were on the team when Raiola was a freshman. Isaiah Nayor and Jamal Banks, those were your two main wide receivers. And you had Barney as well towards the back half of the year. But those guys were probably not exactly the best fits for Dylan Raiola in his freshman season. Get wide receivers that are going to make Trey Taylor shine right away at Nebraska.
1: I like your idea for down the road. I'll push back a little bit on the Miller South conversation only because that much talent, that stacked against the competition you are playing, won't necessarily improve you because if you're playing a lesser competition, well, you're not challenging yourself.
0: Oh, no doubt. I'm just saying when
1: And
0: we might be able to
1: no
0: get a
1: offense to the Class A kids that Miller South's going to play. I'm just
0: right.
1: saying that, like, their level of athleticism is stacked at every position in a difference that you're not going to see at Kearney High or Grand Island.
0: Well, right. I mean, just go look at their signing day from football last season. I mean, the
1: Yeah.
0: video of all those different schools, including a kid going to Alabama and Jet Tamala. But my point is, we're going to really see what Trey Taylor is able to do because he's going to play with probably a better roster than he would have played at the Carmel in Chicago. And you're really going to see how good this kid is.
1: That accent is wonderful. And Jake Bartecki, send us out with a Chicago one more time.
0: Sweet home Chicago.
2: Heat and even more heat. That's what we're going to be talking about. Low 90s for most of the state today, unless you're in northern Nebraska or in the Nebraska Panhandle. Got to the mid to upper 90s here on this Thursday. Another hot one as an extended heat wave rolls through the state. And it's not cooling down too much overnight, getting down to just 71 in Omaha, Nebraska City, Beatrice, mid 60s. For most of the rest of the state. Tonight's conditions expected to be mostly clear, maybe a cloud or two in south central or northeast Nebraska, certainly some clouds in southeast Nebraska. Tomorrow's highs, it'll be a scorcher, at least 91 everywhere in the state. Coolest in the southeast, but rapidly heating up as you go west and north. 97 for Norfolk. 95 North Platte, 97 Scotts Bluff, and those scary triple digits way north and west. We expect the sun to be shining most of the day tomorrow, maybe some clouds here and there, but again, it's hot. Again, it's dry. That is the trend, and it's continuing.

0: Continuing for your Friday, likely Saturday. Sunday is that day where it might peak and break then a little bit to start next week. Here's what that looks like. Your extended forecast Monday. Oh boy, watch out in northeast Nebraska. That might be the triple digits. And then some rain returns, maybe some more seasonable temperatures towards midweek next week. Overall, this is a prolonged heat. Heat index values upper 90s to low 100s for much of the next few days. Could peak Sunday, again, with excessive heat indices 95 or higher. Monday in central Nebraska might be that target spot where it's at the absolute hottest and only cooling down to 72 degrees overnight. So this is something that people need to be aware of. Those overnight temps, can't have animals outside. Tough for your body even to reset with that heat. Northwest Nebraska has been the hottest here over the last week. Saturday and Sunday going to see more of that. Some much needed precipitation might be on the way during next week. But looking at some of these heat index values projected for Monday, we're talking 106 in Columbus, 105 in Fremont, 105 in Lincoln. Southwest Nebraska is not going to be immune to it either. As much as 102 degrees possible on Monday, but sun shining through most of this and could lead to some awesome photos like this submitted by Joyce Voigt of Holdridge. A reminder that our picture of the week is brought to you by Obermiller Seamless. Thank you to them, and you can submit your own photo online at newschannelnebraska.com.
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12: Statue of town founder John D. Neely is now standing watch over the historic Neely Mill. NCN's Tyler Murphy reports.
13: At 6 feet tall, in solid bronze, a new statue of the town's founder now stands watch over the historic Neely Mill in northeast Nebraska.
14: I think it's really important because

0: jump from only not that long ago.
1: According to Neely Mill site supervisor Harv Ophi, the town almost didn't make it. John D. Neely selected the town site in the late 1850s and broke ground on the mill in 1873. But early Nebraska life was a battle against nature and the economy.
2: During that period, there's a lot of hardships. There's the grasshopper plague, there's a financial panic, and Mr. Neely got caught up in that financial problems. So he actually sold the uncompleted mill and the town site and went back to West Point, where he actually had a flour mill.
1: Despite those early setbacks, Neely laid the groundwork for a mill that would serve the community for nearly a century.
2: And if it wasn't for him, possibly this town would have never been founded. And it was a very important piece back in the 1800s to have a flour mill close by. So you actually didn't have to haul your wheat a great distance to have it ground into flour.
1: It took nationally renowned Nebraska sculptor Fred Hopi nearly 7 months to bring Neely back to life. Now, he stands as a permanent fixture.
2: With the mill and the statue, it'll be around for future generations to see and learn more about.
1: In Neely, Tyler Murphy, News Channel Nebraska.
3: 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Here for Nebraska, here for you. Thanks for joining us on News Channel Nebraska. Coming up this hour on NCN, classics rolling through Kearney as a parade of cars is held for several of the homes where the wise reside. The sweltering heat can be tough for anyone or anything without the right options. Keeping the herd cool should be a priority, according to the Nebraska Extension. A man accused of killing his father is one step closer to a trial, being driven to northeast Nebraska for the upcoming proceedings. The Mercury is certainly closely resembling the Yodeler from The Price is Right. It just keeps inching upwards. And from the sounds of it, we've got a long ways to go before we hit the peak. Michael Shively joins us for the first time this hour with a weather check.
4: It's another hot day in Nebraska, and there are more hot days to come. Your short look at the AccuWeather forecast shows a high of 99 today in Chadron, 96 in Scotts Bluff, a cool 94. In Ainsworth, a little bit cooler on the eastern part of the state, just into the 90s. Of course, those heat index values a little bit higher. Decent cool down in the Scotts Bluff area overnight to 62, but Omaha, Lincoln, Nebraska City, Beatrice again staying at 70 degrees or higher even in the overnight hours. A true heat wave. Tonight's conditions, maybe some more clouds than last night, but still should have a decent view of the stars. Don't expect much in terms of precipitation out in the southeast, but still something to be thinking of. Tomorrow's highs reaching towards triple digits, especially in north central and northwest Nebraska. A deeper look coming up later.
3: Thanks, Michael. We'll check back with him later for a longer version of the forecast. For the time being, we're getting into the top stories from all around Nebraska. Hundreds of cars rolling through central Nebraska last night visiting assisted living homes. Part of Kearney Cruise Night's annual six-day event, a classic car tour driving by 15 assisted living and nursing homes in the area. The tour also seeing some locals sitting on lawn chairs along the streets, excited to see the cars drive by. The tour started a few years ago to include residents in the festivities who were unable to attend the Saturday night parade. Central Nebraska Auto Club board member Brad Koenig says the tour has become a staple to the week.
5: It's really popular for the clients that live there. Some of them will hold a little American flag. Some of them will hold a little sign that says thank you. And every once in a while, one of them will yell out, I had one of those. And it just makes you feel good.
3: The festivities are highlighted by the Kearney Cruise Night Parade, which can be seen right here live on News Channel Nebraska. 5 p.m. Saturday. A Hastings man already being charged with leaving a baby in a ditch now faces a new count. 31-year-old Austin Hendrick is charged with two Class 1 misdemeanors. One alleges he was obstructing government operations and attempting to conceal what happened on October 4th